0: But we were talking
1: about the charity shop Puddle Jumpers. Looks like it's pretty much demolished, and the Hot and Spicy shop next door, they're not going to be able to open this afternoon. I think that two shop thing will have to be demolished. But we wanted to give Hot and Spicy a shout out because it's their living as well. But their food looks delicious. If you've ever eaten there, let us know. Yes. They've got your chicken tikka nachos. Yeah, peas and mint croquettes.
0: The one you showed me just a while ago. That was good.
1: Yeah, chickpeas. Oh, it looks absolutely delicious.
0: And they deliver every suburb than where I live.
1: Burgers as well. So, yeah, sadly, they're going to suffer as well.
0: Yeah, that's a shame. It's terrible. Hey, look, as spring kicks in and, you know, we'll start to think about our gardening, probably not today, maybe not, the Food Safety Information Council has released its latest food safety tips for gardening, no less.
1: And safety Lydia tips for gardening.
0: Joins us now, CEO of Food Safety Information Council. Lydia, good morning to you and thanks for your time this morning.
2: You're welcome. Just been out in the garden already trying to clear it up a bit.
0: Very good. You've got a veggie garden, a large garden? What sort of garden?
2: I've got a large garden, but it's fairly weeds at the moment, but it should be better too. But a lot of us grow our own fruit and veg, 4 in 10 Aussies, so they do, so that's good. And it's good for the kids, so the kids know where your food comes from, and it saves a bit of money too, which in these days is a good thing.
0: And Lydia, also these days, you don't have to have a big sort of plot, you know, with all the raised garden beds and growing, you know, in sort of containers. It's made it accessible to sort of almost anyone to grow veggies.
2: Yeah. And even with an apartment, you can have a little window box and just herbs and spices. Yeah. But, yeah, I'm a bit of a fan of those raised beds because often if you're just digging into the ground, particularly if you've got an old house, you might have old bits of lead paint scrapings around there or you can have other things too that can make you sick. So it's not a bad idea to raise it up a little bit. Keeps it away from pests as well. And we like to keep the birds and the cats. Cats in particular can pass on the infected stage of toxoplasmosis, which is a really nasty parasite. Mm. Big risk for pregnant women and their unborn babies, as well as elderly people and people with weakened immune systems. So if you can cover over your garden, that's really good. And if you put up netting, be careful with the birds. Make sure your birds can't get caught in it. And you can buy special netting that doesn't affect the birds.
0: Yeah, that's right.
1: So with that, Lydia, and obviously we're going through bird flu as well, which I don't think affects humans, but you don't want to be putting that in your mouth. So let's say you pick your spinach or lettuce or whatever. Should it have a good hot water wash or a cold wash? Will that get rid of all that stuff?
2: Yeah, well, any of your fruit and veg, wash it just before you eat it. Remove any sort of visible dirt, of course, but it's best to wash it just before you eat it, otherwise it can encourage mould growing. So just run it under the cold tap, that's fine. But if it's something like a root vegetable, potato or carrot, it might need a bit of a scrubbing with a clean brush too.
0: And I guess you'd say with any vegetables, whether you grow them or buy them, you'd still do the same process.
2: You do, and the trick is, of course, to actually do it before you eat it so they don't go mouldy. Yeah. And if you're storing your fruit, don't put it in a fruit bowl. It's a tip I got from a greengrocer once, is lay it on a flat plate. So if you pile it up in a fruit bowl, it tends to put it weight on the other fruit and squish it and bruise it a bit, so it's more likely to go mouldy. Lay it out flat and it will last a bit longer.
0: Personal experience there the other day. We bought some lemons in and I piled them all up in the fruit bowl. About three of them went this beautiful light green mouldy substance grow all around them. And that was in like 3 or 4 days.
2: Yeah, so you don't want to waste food by doing that either. So, yeah, just lay them flat. I know they look pretty in a bowl, but if they're flat.
0: And, Lydia, you look at composting. I know people these days have got their green bin, but still a lot of people compost. What's your comments on that?
2: Yeah, it's best to have a covered compost bin. You can buy plastic ones with lids that you can put your compost in. It composts quicker if you do that, and the worms really like it. But it also, stops, once again, cats getting there and pooping in there and mixing in, which is not a good idea. Mm. And you don't end up with vermin like mice and rats in your compost. And never compost meat scraps because they can attract vermin as well too. Mm. So, and there's nothing wrong with buying compost either if you want to use that.
0: No, not really. And the other thing too, which I looked at with interest, is use clean water, not grey water, like we used to, in the drought period, we were sort of encouraged to use grey water, but not on the plants. And what you're saying is don't use it at all these days, or what? What's the...
2: It's best to use clean water or drinking water if you've got it, but obviously when it does get dry, if you use it in a washing machine, you have to use special powders and so forth, and it will contain microbes, so don't put it directly on the edible plants. You can put it around the edge or use it on your trees or your shrubs. You're not going to eat that. And the water from the dishwasher might have a lot of fat and other solids in it, which might stop your plants growing. So use clean water if you can there, but obviously once it gets really dry again, and I'm sure it will, we might be stuck with having to use grey water as well.
0: And all the things you were talked about, washing fruit and veg before eating, but finally, remember after gardening to always wash your hands with soap and running water.
2: Yes, when you come in, so you're not spreading the bugs back inside too. And people ask about garden chemicals too. Now, most of them are very safe if you use read the instructions. Mm-hmm. You know, when all else fails, read the instructions on the page. So you use the right amount, and you need to withhold those chemicals before you actually eat the fruit. So just follow the instructions, and they're perfectly safe. And obviously, they help your plants to grow. So they're quite a good thing for that.
0: And probably one of the most important things is wear gardening gloves.
2: Yes, which is good, and then you don't get scraped and end up with scars all over you.
0: Exactly. Lydia, thanks for your time. If people want more information, is there a website they can go to?
2: Yeah, heaps of information on our website, which is foodsafety.asn.au. But if you type in food safety, AI seems to do quite a nice job at the moment in summarising all this stuff.
0: Yeah, so terrific. It's good. We won't hold you up anymore. You can go back to your garden.
2: Yes, or perhaps not. It might be coffee time now.
0: Lydia, lovely chatting with you. Thanks for your time.
2: Okay, thanks.
0: Lydia
1: Buckman.
0: Mm-hmm. Yeah. Sorry about that, Lydia. CEO of Food Safety Information Council. Yeah.
1: And that's the thing, because you can't really, if you're growing whatever, a lemon or spinach, it's not really probably safe to just go out there, and if you might be pottering around, eat a bit of spinach, you really need to wash it first, don't you?
0: Yeah. I mean, especially, I know the bird flu thing is front and centre now of our minds with birds pooping, but even under normal circumstances, that's the last thing you want. But I mean, you don't know what happens at night. It could be rats and anything running through your crop. So possums, I mean, you know, I'm not happy with our possums. I thought we had a truce.
1: Oh, what's happened?
0: And this year, well, they killed a major vine a couple of years ago. But this year, a cutting of the vine they killed started growing up our pergola and this year it came into full leaf, the beautiful glory vine.
1: Mm.
0: And I was so proud of it. Went out a couple of days later, gone.
1: You sure it's the possums? It could be your rat, mate.
0: It could be.
1: Yeah.
0: But I reckon it's a possum.
1: Well, see, I've got lots.
0: Actually, it could be a rat. No.
1: Yeah, because I've got a little possum friend regularly comes over and I wake up in the morning, there's possum poo everywhere. But I don't see them eating anything.
0: Well, rat poo is smaller than possum poo, I think.
1: Yeah, so do you see possum poo out there?
0: No.
1: I think you're being unfair towards the possum.
0: Because it's on a rail and it probably drops in the garden. The poo.
1: Yeah, but you'll be able to see it though.
0: Well, I know that we did have mice, but I got rid of those because that's tiny.
1: Yes. I think you need to do a poo inspection.
0: I don't want to get rid of the possums. I
1: mean, neither do I. But
0: chew, go somewhere else.
1: I've got a thing I bought and I've got to put it together to cover my veggie garden because Edna's started digging in there. I'm like, I've just got to put it together. I hate putting stuff together, Michael.
0: Cats are notorious for doing that spreading.
1: Well, she's sitting in a sunny spot now and I don't want her to start killing stuff because... She goes out there and it's sunny.
0: Let's start being a murderer.
1: Michael, Carolyn, my daughter got a truckload of bark mulch from tree cutters lot pine. It's been sitting for 2 months, was going to spread it out in October. Would it be beneficial to put tarp over it now till I spread it out, or is it okay?
0: No, I wouldn't put the tarp over. I'd let the air get through it. Just break, get a rake and just break the pile up every now and then.
1: Mm-hmm.
0: And once we get it looking at that fungi, it's wet conditions, damp weather, wet conditions during spring and autumn when temperatures sit between 10 and 20 degrees. So there's a bit of a guideline on what spreads it. So once we get some, you know, mid-20 degree days, I'd be breaking it up and letting it dry out.
1: All right. Sure. And police media have just sent through an alert regarding that fire this morning, and we see that it's at Puddle Jumpers on and Hot and Spicy at Port Road. So it just happened. Shame. We heard Jono called us early this morning. Happened just after 6 o'clock. Now, but it is suspicious. So after reports that two people had forced entry to the premises and lit a fire inside.
0: Oh, come on.
1: The pair was seen fleeing on foot towards the city along Port Road. They've contained it now, but traffic restrictions will remain in place until the scene has been cleared. If you see anyone or know anything, crimestopperssa.com.au or 1-800-333-000. And you see the pictures, like there's quite a few shops. They're quite close together. So it was, lucky that it was only two of them and not that whole block. But goodness me, just makes you wonder
0: why. And you wonder when they get arrested and go before the courts. They get a smack on the arm, or they're already on home detention or whatever. They just don't seem to be put off by the severity of the crime.
1: But
0: you know, they should be more serious.
1: The point being, why the Puddle Jumpers charity shop? Why?
0: Yeah, it's odd, isn't it?
1: It's very odd. Yeah. And, like, again, it's not the first time, so I wonder what's happened.
0: Did they get a jumper that didn't fit properly?
1: Come on.
0: Why would you? I couldn't think of one reason.
1: No.
0: You know, you could probably think of those tobacco shops, and they're all sort of, you know, involved with crime. But a secondhand clothing store?
1: Yeah.
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1: It is 10 minutes to 10, 8223 0000. There's still a few dark clouds, but the sort of small rain shower seemed to have passed over.
0: It's
1: but I'm not sure about the wind. There was allegedly supposed to be a little bit of wind this morning as well, but it looks quite still out there.
0: The picnic could still be on.
1: Could still be on. Michael, Carol sent a message through. Can you please tell me the name of this plant? Has a lovely perfume, was given as a gift. So it's like it's got quite dark leaves with like little bell-shaped.
0: Athropodium, yes. It's a lovely one. Yes.
1: Yeah. Lovely.
0: Very nice indeed.
1: Yes. We've got them beautiful.
0: Growing at Carrick Hill under fairly heavy. Well, it's a west facing, so it could be a hot spot, but it's under the building.
1: Yep. And I'm trying
0: Don't ask me how to spell them.
1: Sorry, Jay, I'm trying to open your photo, but it's not happening for me. This is my backyard. Do I lay new seed or do I buy slabs of lawn? I need to lay sandy loam.
0: Okay.
1: I can't really give you a bigger picture than that. I can't really make it bigger for some reason. So, it's not letting me do it.
0: Who was it? Sorry, Ange?
1: Jay.
0: I think because there'd be a lot of root systems under that, you know, the sort of the dirt area you've got, I can see that. Rather than, disturb that at all, I'd be getting a finer mulch, something like chock-a-block or one of those mulches, and put it on about 25 centimetres, inch and a half, I'd wet it first, put some fertiliser down first, again organics, and then put your compost mulch on top. Or you can use a compost and a mulch combined. It would look great. Make it look good. The root systems wouldn't be disturbed. The plants will just keep them going on their merry way. So, no, good. It would transform that whole area.
1: Yeah.
0: Or you could use gravel or something like that, but I'd use a nice organic mulch. Laurie's given us a call.
1: It is the last day of the show, Michael Keelan. They're going to get him one last plug, and rightly so.
0: Laurie Argent, good morning to you.
12: Good morning, Michael. Good morning, Ange.
0: Now, Laurie, I spoke to you yesterday, didn't I?
12: My colleague, Rick Kinnear, who's also helping down here.
0: And what is it, Umpire Central or something down there?
12: Yeah, Des Foster's down here as well. We're all volunteering for Operation Flinders Foundation to help raise money for the youth of South Australia, who do a great job, Operation Flinders. And we're down here at the show. We've got this magnificent, huge car park undercover at the SA Power Networks building on the corner of Richmond Road and Anzac Highway. And SA Power Networks have been very kind to do this every year for the last 20 years.
0: And
12: all the money, 100% of the money for the car parking, goes to Operation Flinders.
0: Oh, fantastic.
1: Laurie, it's not you can park. Can you park there all day?
12: All day, okay, all day for $15.
0: Yeah, so that's good.
1: That's good.
12: It's so that the parents can keep the money for more sci shows and more show bags. Yeah.
1: So have you been busy? Has it been steady traffic there?
12: It's been really well supported. Yesterday was a cracking day. It was beautiful weather but there's plenty of parks here. It's been well supported. So thanks to 5AA for the support. They've been terrific, giving it some publicity, and it's amazing the amount of people that listen to your shows. They all mention it when they come in, and we take the money, and they say, "Oh, we heard it on radio." So it's terrific.
0: Excellent. You know, they've only come down to see you guys.
12: Well, I've got a little secret for you. There'll be a couple of clowns going out onto Anzac Highway and Richmond Road in about 10 minutes for all the young kiddies to wave at. So we'll be out there and just directing the traffic to show them where the parking is. So there's plenty of signage. So on the corner of Richmond Road and Anzac Highway, it's one of the closest parking spots to the show.
0: Yeah.
12: You go over Anzac Highway and there's an entrance gate to the show right nearby.
0: That's
12: so it's wonderful.
0: Yeah. Yeah.
1: Laurie, before we let you go and get out the clowns, we can't let you go without asking. We've got the prelim today. It is here on 5AA. Sturt versus West Torrens. What are you thinking?
12: I think the Double Blues will find their way into the grand final, which will be a ripping game with Norwood. I think in 1978, Des Foster umpired that game, Norwood and Sturt. And Des is famous for that mark that was a controversial mark in that last quarter. So people coming in this morning have already mentioned that particular grand final to him.
0: They don't forget. They don't forget. Hey, how many of you are in this group of old umpires? I shouldn't say old umpires, retired umpires.
12: Yeah, there's just the three of us, and because my wife's there giving cheek to all the yesterday she had the Crows scarf on, and all the Port supporters gave her a lip, so she was happy to give a bit back, but she hasn't got the scarf on this morning for some reason.
1: We might send Michael down there after show. He can come and help you. Dress him up as
0: galoon,
1: a clown.
0: Galoon. All right, Laurie, great chatting with you. Just repeat the address again.
12: On the corner of Richmond Road and Anzac Highway, the SA Power Network's big glass building.
1: Yeah.
12: And follow the signs. You go in off of Richmond Road, just at one street behind the building. So we'll be there in our clown's outfit to meet you. So thank you very much for your support.
0: Oh, pleasure.
1: Thank you, Laurie. Laurie Argent. He's out there. God, I want to park there. Even though I'm not going to the show, I want to go and help
0: help
1: do that. Yeah. Michael Killen, we've got a couple of minutes left. Thank you, everybody, for your calls, comments, et cetera.
0: I can spell
1: probably
0: that.
1: Could.
0: I can spell this plant's name.
1: Okay.
0: Just hold that.
1: What plant?
0: Artropodium Atropodium.
1: Was that the one with the nice white kind of bell type?
0: Beautiful plant. Yeah.
1: Now, well, what are we doing today? I think you're safe. You can get in the garden today, can't you?
0: Oh, absolutely. Yeah, look, I'll tell you what I did, right, but I still scratched myself. Long sleeves. I think that's essential, particularly for older people or people with sensitive skin. Gloves, of course, that's mandatory. And I took out an old doormat to just kneel on while I was weeding and got away with that, except for one plant that tried to scratch me. But, yeah, do those simple jobs. Don't try and get it done all at once. I was probably out there for an hour and a half or something like that. That was enough to start with.
1: Mm.
0: Nurseries, visit your nursery. They're full of fantastic flowering plants, the plant seedlings, vegetables, shrubs, trees. It's all there. Support your local nursery. If you don't, one day, you know, they won't be there down in the future. Our kids won't be able to use them. So pop into your local nursery where possible. And the other thing, I think the main thing is enjoy your gardening. Don't get stressed out by it. Spring's really out in its infancy. You've got months and months ahead to get things done in the garden.
1: Weeds are annoying, but once I get into it, it shouldn't take me too long.
0: A patch at a time. That's what you need.
1: Yeah, mine are pretty good. I keep them under. But there's a lot of ground cover, which doesn't look like weeds, but it needs to come. It's really quite dark green.
0: You sure it's not?
1: It's a weed. It's a complete weed, but it looks more like a ground cover, so it looks okay. But
0: who would know?
1: Me. And you'll probably come in and you're like, what's that weed?
0: That's the trouble. I mean, we didn't touch our garden for months during winter, and Prue would say to me, what about if someone comes and looks at the garden? I said, look, it's a winter garden.
1: Yeah, you can kind of let that, but now the sun's out, you've got no choice.
0: Yeah, the pressure's on
1: now. No excuse. All right, Michael, have a good week. Thank
0: you,
1: everybody.
0: Happy gardening.
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20: Repeat teenage offenders would face adult crime, adult time laws under a coalition government. The policy targets youth offenders involved in gangland violence, home invasions and shootings by sending them to jail. Federal Nationals MP David Littleproud has told Nine tougher laws are part of the solution but are no silver bullet.
22: This all starts at home and how we bring our children up in respecting the institutions. But we've got to understand that it's not perfect, it's not always going to work. What we've got to do is understand that crime, particularly from juveniles, has shifted from misdemeanours now to quite violent crime.
20: Pauline Hanson has attacked Peter Malinauskas after the Premier condemned what he called the madness of a mainstream political race to the bottom to slash migration. The One Nation leader claims Mr. Malinauskas sees Australian children as a cost compared to immigrants who deliver an economic surplus in his eyes. She says he's let the cat out of the bag by declaring that children in Australia represent a net budget cost of $85,000, while migrants deliver a $198,000 benefit. She says Australians don't believe the benefits of mass migration and has accused the Premier of being addicted to migration at the expense of children. A driver has flipped his car after crashing into two other parked cars at McGill last night. Just before 9 p.m, a white Volkswagen collided with the rear of a black Range Rover, which then crashed into the rear of a grey Range Rover. The VW ended up on its side as a result of the collision, but no one was hurt. The 34-year-old driver from Ross Trevor was breath tested and reportedly blew 0.206, four times the limit. The death toll from a ferry fire off the Philippine island of Palawan has climbed to 76. Emergency crews recovered 41 more bodies from the vessel after firefighters gained access to heat-damaged passenger cabins. 13 people are still missing. Health authorities are monitoring reports of adverse reactions to GLP-1 weight loss drugs taken by 500,000 Australians. New research highlights risks of severe thiamine deficiency, linked to medications like Ozempic and Mounjaro, which can trigger a dangerous brain disorder. The Therapeutic Goods Administration has confirmed it's received thousands of adverse reaction reports. US President Donald Trump has complicated the diplomatic debate between Argentina and the UK over the Falkland Islands, with the US deciding to sell Argentina a fleet of Black Hawk helicopters. Meanwhile, Mr. Trump has sparked outrage in Ireland after arriving in Dublin for a two-day low-key golf event. Instead, he used a media conference to call for the unification of Northern Ireland, with the UK saying it's a good thing.
23: You know what? The way I look at it, it's going to happen eventually. It will happen now. We're talking about it, and you got the right man over here to get it moving, but I think it would be a fantastic thing.
20: A national survey has revealed 2 in 5 Australians are open to swapping human intimacy for AI software. The study shows digital chatbots are increasingly being used to write dating profiles, draft text messages, and even provide relationship advice. Psychologists warn relying on technology prevents people from learning real-world relationship skills. And a second employee of the AI firm Anthropic has quit over concerns humanity may not survive the race to develop machines which are smarter than humans. It comes as the company's CEO joins Elon Musk in calling for more oversight and the slowing down of the AI race. Now turning to 5AA Sport. There's a full round of AFLW matches today. First up, the Demons take on Port Adelaide. The MCG is being prepared for Saturday's preliminary clash between Brisbane and Hawthorn. Brisbane earned their sixth prelim final in 8 years last night with a 53-point win over the Crows. Some footy action in Adelaide Oval this afternoon. It's the SANFL preliminary final between Sturt and the Eagles. The game gets underway at 3:15. Aryna Sabalenka has lost her bid for three US Open titles in a row, going down to Elena Rybakina. And Lando Norris will start from pole position at tonight's Spanish Grand Prix. Now checking 5AA traffic.
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3: It's the final day of the Royal Show today, so expect delays around the showgrounds. It's down to 25 in both directions throughout parts of Greenhill Road, Goodwood Road and Leader Street. Slowing too through Campbelltown at Lower Northeast Road near Gorge Road, down to 40 in both directions around ongoing works. And keep an eye for speed cameras at Young Street, Ranella and States Road through Hackham. Men, Movember wants you to know prostate checks start with a blood test. No fingers anywhere. Speak to your doctor at 50 or 45 if you have a family history. Adelaide's most accurate traffic on 5AA.
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20: Showers today with a top of 21. Tomorrow, another shower or two, up to 18. 12 the overnight low, then cloudy on Tuesday, back to 17. Currently, 18 degrees on 5AA. Always Adelaide.
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0: across Australia, this is the House of Wellness. Thanks to Chemist Warehouse on Adelaide's 5AA.
1: Good morning and welcome to the House of Wellness. I'm Sarah Marie Cameron, and this morning we are joined by nutritionist Zoe Bingley-Pullen, along with pharmacist Haveen Bushi, who is stepping in for GQ while he's enjoying some beautiful holidays. Good morning and happy Sunday, team.
2: Happy Sunday. Always good, good morning, to be good here,
1: morning.
2: Sarah.
1: Yes, it is great morning. How are you, Zoe, this weekend?
3: I'm good. How's everyone going on their lovely Sunday?
1: Look, I'm going to be honest with you. I do have a lot of cups of tea with me between pollen, spring, and getting maybe a little bit too excited at the NFL on Friday. I'm left a little bit raspy, but that's okay. I've got some anti-inflammatory tea. We're going to push on, but also a little bit later, we're going to be talking about how we can deal with spring, particularly with that nasal congestion. Paul Haveen has been fielding questions from me off air about this because I suffer greatly during spring.
2: Do you know what, Sarah? I've got you under control.
1: You are experienced in this field as a pharmacist. So, look, if anyone else has got any questions as well, I don't want to hog Haveen's knowledge, 131 873, because this time of year can really wreak havoc, especially when it comes to the households. I mean, Zoe, you would know what happens when you've got a child that's sick, or maybe not even necessarily sick, but suffering from pollen. Is that something that you have to deal with in your household?
3: Oh, all the time. But also they get to this time of the year, they're exhausted. It's almost the end of term. Just their whole immune system is compromised. So we really focus on just lots of rest, immune supporting foods, and really try and tackle it from that perspective.
1: Yes. Well, maybe if you want to pick Zoe's brain on that one, 131 873, she definitely knows how to run a household there and a business at the same time. Now, one in five of us do suffer from headaches on a weekly basis, and that can obviously exacerbate stress and anxiety, just creates a vicious cycle. So we're going to be chatting with Professor Paul Martin, who is a clinical and health psychologist, on the ways that we can manage the severe impact that it can have on our lives. Because trying to go to work, if you're suffering from a migraine in particular, you know, I've been hospitalised due to a migraine. It's awful.
3: And we look at so many women particularly who fit into that hormonal realm, just before their period, they're getting these awful symptoms. I mean, this is where we really do need to lean on things like good quality magnesium, good quality diet, and just that stress response, that overload that we often put on our body.
1: Oh, yeah. Haveen, would you see people coming into the pharmacy trying to look for things that they can purchase?
2: Yeah. Yeah, absolutely. We get so many people coming in or just saying, you know, what has worked for other people? Nothing is working for me. And it's migraines are one of those things where it's not just the one thing that can trigger it.
1: And there's so many aspects.
2: Absolutely. Multifactorial, where, you know, it could be a trigger, it could be medications, it could be, you know, psychological
1: stress for things that they can purchase. Yeah.
2: Yeah, absolutely. We get so many people coming in or just saying, you know, what has worked for other people? Nothing is working for me. And migraines are one of those things where it's not just the one

0: So yeah. Simple.
1: The amount of times that even if, say, someone around me might go, oh, look, do you have any paracetamol? I've got a headache. And I'll look at them. I'll go, before I give you paracetamol, can I please offer you maybe a litre of water?
2: Yeah.
1: Can we sip on that first? So we'll chat about that shortly. Also, skincare. When it comes to skincare trends, I love learning about them, but we're actually going to be talking about one that I love and have been on board with. Have either of you known about the benefits of caffeine for our skin?
0: I mean, I love caffeine.
1: Oh, yes.
3: Yes. You know what? So no. I used to actually use caffeine as a scrub.
1: Really?
3: Yeah. So I'm excited for this segment, and I'm excited to see what, you know, is happening in the caffeine sector.
1: That chat. So it's going to be a great chat with skincare educator Eva Denevska, and also with World Heart Day that is coming up. We're also going to look at how we can just maintain a healthy heart. It is so important. But as we said, 131-873 is the number. Coming up next, treating stress and headaches here on the House of Wellness.
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2: Welcome back to the House of Wellness. 131-873 is our number. Now, unfortunately, around 4.9 million Australians live with headaches or migraines, which can obviously have severe impacts on your daily life. Joining us this morning is Professor Paul Martin, a clinical and health psychologist from Monash and Griffith University, ahead of Migraine and Headache Awareness Week. Welcome to the show, Paul.
3: Thanks for that, Sarah.
2: Could you please step us through the two different types of headaches that we can suffer from?
3: Sure. Well, the International Classification of Headache Disorders is a huge thing. It's over 200 pages, and there are goodness knows how many different headache types and subtypes and sub-subtypes listed in it. But I think the most important differentiation is between so-called primary headaches and secondary headaches. So primary headaches are the disorder. The main ones are migraine and tension-type headache, whereas secondary headaches, you've got a headache because of some other problem, and that can be just about anything. It can be a metabolic disorder, it can be a tumour, it can be an aneurysm, a hematoma, and so on.
4: Paul, I mean, it's so natural for us to, you know, reach for a Panadol when we get a headache. Look, you specialise in both the areas of headaches and migraines, which we know, you know, obviously can be incredibly severe. But where does psychology fit into all of this? Because that's a different element.
3: Okay. Well, that's right. I think it confuses a lot of people. It's I guess, because of using the word psychology. I mean, psychology is about the study of human and animal behaviour, but using the word behaviour very broadly to capture what goes on in people's heads, their thoughts, their feelings, their imagery, but also what they do. And that basically provides the context for headache and migraine. So a neurologist will say migraine is a neurological disorder. They'll often say it's a genetic disorder. And no one's arguing with that. Clearly things happen in the brain underlying the symptoms we experience. And genetics accounts for some of the variants, although not a lot. But that approach doesn't capture, well, why do you get a headache or a migraine at one time rather than another? Why are you getting it this time during your life? Why did the problem begin when it did? Why are you vulnerable to getting them? And that's what psychology tries to address. It tries to understand all those sort of controlling variables, because if you can understand those, it gives you clues as to how to manage the problem.
5: So, Professor Martin, if we were to visit a psychologist about stress headache, how do they treat it?
3: Okay, well, I guess a good starting point is first of all to clarify the situation a bit, because different people, the relationship between, I mean, stress is the most common trigger of headache and migraine, but for some people they get the actual attack when they get stressed. For other people, they more get the attack after they've relaxed following stress. So it's useful to clarify that. But then there are techniques which are essentially stress management techniques, like relaxation training, like cognitive therapy that addresses the sorts of thoughts people have that lead to them feeling stressed. Those are rather standard stress management approaches which can be used. But the other approach is to look at where is the stress coming from and try to help them in that domain. So, for example, if the main stress in your life is problems in your marriage, then perhaps the focus should be on trying to help sort out the problems in the marriage. Or if it's coming more from problems at work, trying to sort out the problems at work. If it's coming from managing the children, trying to sort that out. So a number of different approaches might be appropriate.
4: Paul, I feel like you're talking about my entire life. So. It's a really interesting thing for women particularly. You know, we go through so many hormonal variations, and it does feel like that we are a lot more prone to headaches. But is there like is there a personality characteristics? Are there certain elements that we should be sort of pinpointing and then focusing on and putting some good processes and procedure around it?
3: Well, they used to talk about a migraine personality, but research hasn't really supported that at all. But there are certain personality traits probably don't help. In our research, for example, the so-called type A behavior personality style, which was originally developed for people who are at risk of heart disease, that's essentially, to use a very common term phrase, it's what's often referred to as hurry sickness. It's people are very competitive, we're always trying to get more and more done in less and less time. That can set you up a bit for headaches.
5: Yeah. That sounds like me.
4: Is that the actual headache?
3: Look, you say that. I tell you what, you know, my whole career I've been training postgraduate clinical psychologists, and I can never resist giving them a type A personality questionnaire to complete, and virtually every single person in the postgraduate clinical program will come out as a type A.
5: Yeah.
3: Because people who are achievers, that's how they tend to be.
2: I think it's also societal changes too, don't you think? That. Like, we feel so much pressure to do so much these days.
3: I absolutely agree. And I mean, how do I put this? I mean, depression is based on the notion of a cognitive triad. That's negative thoughts about the world around you, negative thoughts about the future, and negative thoughts about yourself. Well, how many people wouldn't have negative thoughts about the world around us or the future at the moment?
5: Yeah, it's a hard one. Professor Martin, you've done a bit of research around triggers and obviously avoiding triggers in migraines. But tell us more about the research that you've done in terms of desensitizing people to their triggers.
3: Okay. Well, I went to the National Health Medical Research Council some years ago looking for a grant on the basis that I pointed out that the standard advice with headache and migraine has always been for many, many years, avoid the triggers. That's the best approach to preventing getting the problem.
5: Yeah.
3: And I pointed out that if you look at the anxiety literature, the more we avoid situations that cause us anxiety, the more those situations will cause us anxiety. And we treat anxiety by reversing that around and doing graduated exposure to what makes us anxious to desensitize us to it. And I said, maybe we should think of doing the same with migraine. And they all looked at me and they said, good Lord, what an interesting idea. We'd never thought of that. And then proceeded not to fund it on the grounds they thought it was speculative. But I managed to get money from another source, and we got data that perfectly fitted that hypothesis. So then NHMC came on board and funded the program on after that. So we did studies like we showed that with perceptual stimuli like flicker, glare, eye strain, noise, if we expose people those triggers a very small amount, they got more sensitive to them, because as would happen if you tried to avoid it, whereas if we did more prolonged exposure to those triggers, it desensitized them. They built up a tolerance for those triggers.
2: Wow, that's fascinating, because that can also assist with allergies, microdosing for long periods to help overcome allergies. So that's also fascinating that it works from a psychological perspective as well. Thank you so much for joining us this morning.
3: Okay.
2: Professor Paul Martin, a clinical and health psychologist. If you want to find out what's happening in that world of migraines and headaches, and especially ahead of the Awareness Week, you can head to headacheaustralia.org.au. 131-873 is our number. Good morning to you, White. What is your question this morning? White, are you with us? I think we might have lost White, unfortunately. We'll take more of your calls shortly, 131-873. Coming up next, maintaining a healthy heart here on the House of Wellness.
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2: Welcome back to the House of Wellness. 131873 is our number. Now, World Heart Day is coming up this month, so we thought that we would chat about how we can maintain a healthy heart. Haveen, how often do you think we spend time actually thinking about our hearts?
5: Probably not enough, to be honest. Yeah. Unless something goes wrong.
2: For sure.
5: And I see it at the pharmacy. Yeah. People will come in with a panic. And
2: I find that really helps with heart health. Obviously, I'm
5: But joking. They'll come in, oh, I think my blood pressure's too high. Or I think my cholesterol levels are, you know, too high. What can I do? Or, you know, I had a bit of a heart scare.
2: Yeah.
5: And this is what, you know, the doctors have said.
2: Mm-hmm.
5: It's only then that people will start to think about their heart. yeah. and heart health. But there's so much that we can do, and there is so much preventative work that can be done.
2: For sure. And yeah. you don't have to be too old for it either, unfortunately. No. One of my friends, 34 when he had a heart attack. Yeah.
4: Wow.
2: And fit, running, healthy, that kind of stuff. The doctors said that they just think, because he's quite tall, he's about 6'5", and they just said they think height and all that kind of stuff, just a bit of stress on his
4: genetics.
2: Totally. Yeah.
5: Genetics plays a big part as well.
2: Yeah.
5: That we sometimes oversee where it's like, oh, I'm fit and healthy. Yeah. I run every day, or, you know.
2: Mm. Absolutely. Mm. Yeah. Running, cycling, surfing. Yeah.
4: Yeah, they don't fall into that sort of typical. Look, there's so many things that we can tackle when it comes to heart health, but ubiquinol, I mean, how does that play into sort of that sort of general health picture?
5: Zoe, so ubiquinol is actually something our bodies naturally produce.
2: Mm-hmm. Mm-hmm.
5: So we all produce ubiquinol. Its active form, which you'll see in the pharmacy in terms of a supplement, is coenzyme Q10.
2: Right.
5: And what it does, it basically helps to maintain our cells' energy levels.
2: Mm-hmm.
5: Mm. And it's a really excellent antioxidant. So it's almost like a supplement that can be used to support.
2: Right.
5: Yeah.
2: So hang on, sorry, just quickly. It helps with the cells' energy levels?
5: Yeah.
2: So it's like ubiquinol is like coffee for ourselves?
5: Essentially.
4: And also, Haveen, we talk about, you know, sort of mitochondria seems to be like the thing, you know, we're talking about it with all these other different sort of elements out there. Explain a little bit about sort of how ubiquinol helps the mitochondria, but also, I mean, does that happen more when we age? I mean, I don't want to say sort of the over 40 is when everything starts to decline, but, you know, I'm sort of past that now. I'm almost in the 50-year age. But, like, is my mitochondria suffering, and can ubiquinol actually help that?
5: So as we age, we see a decline in ubiquinol levels in our body. So that production naturally just, you know, decreases. But we're also, you've got to be mindful, when you're reaching that age group, what else?
4: You mean the perfect age group?
5: You know, what else are we on?
2: We gain wisdom, but then everything else starts to slow down.
4: You lack collagen and gain wisdom.
2: It's the trade-off. We're so much smarter.
5: But we're also on things like statins, for example, which naturally do reduce those levels. So taking a supplement like ubiquinol helps with that.
2: Yeah.
4: But what is it, where does it really play into sort of that heart health picture? Because we've heard a lot about this over the course of being on this show and talking to clients. I'm sure you see it in the pharmacy all the time. Is it something that really kind of we can, you know, push in to really support heart health?
5: I mean, I always say speak to your pharmacist and doctor first, just to make sure that, you know, the medications that you're on and the medical conditions that you do have, you know, you can take ubiquinol with. But two things that it does. It basically helps heart cells produce the energy they need to keep the heart beating, and they act as an antioxidant. And then the second thing, it helps to protect those cells from oxidative stress.
2: Yeah.
5: Now, you're going to ask me, what is oxidative stress? I like to explain it as wear and tear.
2: Okay.
5: Okay? Mm-hmm. So it's basically, you know, it's wear and tear, and ubiquinol helps with that.
2: I love that.
5: Yeah.
2: So if we're not getting enough of it in our diet, we're aging, we want to try and make sure that we've got enough ubiquinol in our body, what can we do?
5: Well, there are supplements. So you can go to the pharmacy and speak to your pharmacist first. There are supplements that you can take externally, but there's also foods, and Zoe can tell us about that as well in terms of our dietary intake.
2: Yeah.
5: Yeah.
2: It is so important. And some of the stuff that also, you know, Zoe often covers as well, food is such an important part, but the supplementation is fantastic. I do just need to note that no information included in this segment should be construed as medical advice. So please consult your doctor or qualified health practitioner for medical advice, and never substitute your medication with ubiquinol. Always read the label and follow the directions for use. 131873 is our number. Good morning to you, Frank, in Ringwood. What is your question?
14: Yeah, look, interesting topic. That's what I've got arrhythmia, and so I'm on blood thinners and things, and I've been looking around for alternative things to help heart and and keep my blood, you know, clear, all the arteries clear and everything. And I've been taking a lot of the beetroot and beetroot supplements.
4: Mm.
14: And I believe that they seem to be... I had a check-up, check all my arteries and everything. I've got a clean bill of health for that, which is... I'm 70, so I was pleased to hear that, that I haven't got any problems with my arteries, which is good. And I'm on, also on the blood thinners, which I'm trying to get away from taking too much of the medication if I can avoid it. But it's one of those things where with my condition, I've basically got to have some way of controlling my my heart, you know. So I just look at other alternatives of, you know, natural stuff rather than keep reaching for the pills, you know what I mean?
2: Yeah, totally, totally.
4: Frank, that's a great question, because the reality is that what beetroot does, it's nitrate. So what it does, it oxygenates the cell, which is brilliant for blood flow. It doesn't necessarily work as an anticoagulant. You're actually better at using foods like your omega-3 fatty acids, because what they are, they're natural anticoagulants. So even things like, you know, cold pressed olive oil, looking at your omega-3 fatty acids like fish, olive oil, but curcumin as well is really good. But just dapple everything in, get some ginger, garlic, onions, really focus on those beautiful fatty fish, you know, your mackerel, your sardines. I make a wicked dip, which has basically got garlic, sardines, yogurt, lots of herbs, bit of turmeric, and blend that up. And you can have that on toast if you can do it. But good on you for actually looking holistically and looking at everything. But again, never actually discount if you need actually to be on blood thinners. You do need to speak to your doctor. It's really, really important.
2: Absolutely. I love how versatile omega-3 is. It just does so much for our body, our skin.
4: Skin, so all good. Of it, yeah.
2: So good. 131-873. More of your calls on the way in. Speaking of skin, we're going to be chatting about how good caffeine is for our skin next on the House of Wellness.
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16: Slowing around a fire on Commercial Road near Coghlan Street through Hindmarsh. Three outbound lanes are closed, so look for an alternate if you're heading that direction. And to Elizabeth North, there's urgent electrical works at Wamma Road near Sedgehill Road causing some issues as well. And it's the final day of the Royal Adelaide Show today, with speed restrictions in place affecting parts of Greenhill Road, Goodwood Road and Leather Street. Today at Harvey Norman, 20% off selected electrical appliances, shop TVs, fridges, washers, dryers, vacuums, air fryers and more. Hurry ends today at Harvey Norman, Adelaide's most accurate traffic on 5AA.
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2: Welcome back to the House of Wellness. 131-873 is our number. We'll get to your calls again shortly. Now, it is no secret that we love caffeine. We have all started our day with a cup of coffee here, but it turns out it can also be quite great for our skin. Joining us this morning is Eva Danevska, a skincare educator from Sukin. Welcome to the show, Eva.
23: Hello, good morning. Thank you for having me.
2: We have been so excited to talk about this new skincare trend revolving around caffeine. Tell us more.
23: Yes, we are so excited about this range because we all know how tired looking skin can be in the morning. So we all need our morning coffee. That's how this range works. It's powered by caffeine. So it's natural sources of caffeine, coffee seed extract, guarana, ginseng, great ingredients to really help to energize the face in the morning to revitalize tired skin and eyes. Pretty much the same way your morning coffee revives the rest of you. So it is a great range powered by caffeine.
4: Oh, sounds fantastic. So, Eva, explain, why was it created and what can coffee do for our face?
23: So this range pretty much goes beyond just the need for hydration. We all need our face to be hydrated, but we really see a lot of people waking up tired with puffy looking skin, dull looking skin in the morning. So we need something to refresh and revitalize the skin and the eyes at the start of the day. So basically it's more than just hydration. The formulas are designed to help awaken the skin and support fresher looking complexion. So basically caffeine is already a well-known ingredient in skincare. It's full with antioxidant properties. So it helps to really reduce the appearance of puffiness and to revitalize tired skin in the morning. That's why the range was designed to really awaken and energize your face in the morning with caffeine.
5: Oh, wow. Eva, we understand that the application is unique for the face gel and the eye gel?
23: Yes, actually, this is the fun part of this product. They have this great, unique applicator. So the face gel has a built-in massaging roller, which really makes the morning. Yeah. It has this all like balls that really you can use while you're applying the product on the face to massage your face, or kind of like two in one. And also the eye gel has this cooling applicator that you can also like refresh your eye area. So really, really great experience when you're using both in the morning.
4: So we know that coffee is good for like everybody. But look, I mean, who do you think is going to most benefit from something like this? And look, you know, I mean, is it like a, you know, I love it. It's like a shot of coffee for our face. Is that how it works?
23: Yeah, I think everyone needs a straight off caffeine in the morning, both like for mm-hmm. pretty much we need caffeine every day. So yeah, I can't live without coffee, and this is why we were like so excited to really bring this range to life from Sukin. It's basically for everyone, but probably I would say people that wake up looking tired in the morning, you know, like dullness, and pretty much this is everyone. People that are like busy professionals would say, you know, anyone that doesn't have time for like lengthy skincare routine, but wants something, you know, like a little pick me up in the morning. You know, someone who stayed late at night, or you know, like we're all under stress. So basically, busy professionals, students, time poor people, and pretty much anyone that really wants to use clean, natural ingredients that really. Yeah. Care what you put on your skin. So yes, Sukin Awakening Range would really suit all of them.
2: And a good eye gel can make such a difference as well.
4: Big difference.
2: Right? Like, especially in the morning, you can see how puffy you are. And during spring too, like seasons can play such a part as well. So thank you so much for joining us to tell us more. And I think you've got three people here who are going to be scooting off to the shops to make a purchase after this. Thank you, Eva Denevska, skincare educator from Sukin. 131-873. Is our number. Good morning to you, Bruce in Marley. What is your question?
0: Good morning. I've had a super pubic catheter for the last 3 years, and over the last 6 weeks, I've had three blockages, which have required about 10 hours in the emergency department, and the catheter replaced. Is there any suggestions on anything I can do to improve things?
5: Bruce, generally it'll be good hydration is what we tend to recommend. Movement, but I don't know how much movement you can do. But those are the two things that generally help to alleviate the blockages.
2: Hopefully that helps, Bruce, but I'm sure you've got ongoing conversations with your wider medical support team, so we're wishing you all the best with that. 131-873 is our number if you've got any questions. Coming up next, we're going to try and solve the spring sinus congestion here on the House of Wellness.
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2: Welcome back to the House of Wellness. 131-873 is our number. Good morning to you, Joe. You've got a question for Haveen.
12: Oh, good morning.
5: Good morning, Joe.
12: I went to my doctor's the other day and I had some blood tests being done because I've got a bad kidney problem. Yeah. And he said my iron is very, very low, which is really worrying me.
5: Yeah.
12: So I don't really know. I'm not confident enough to get the advice off the chemist people here.
2: Oh, so you've had the iron come back low and I believe the vitamin D come back low as well.
12: Yes.
2: And so are those the two things that you were most concerned about in the blood work?
12: Beg your pardon?
2: Were those the two things that you were most concerned about coming back low with your bloods?
12: Well, I have to start dialysis in a couple of weeks' time. I just got that suture put in. Yeah.
5: Joe, it sounds like the pharmacist will be your best friend in this situation.
2: Absolutely.
5: I want you to go into the pharmacy with a list of all of your medications and the pharmacist will be able to give you a vitamin D supplement as well as an iron supplement that will be suitable with everything else that you're also taking.
2: Yeah, and there are great ones that you can get as well that don't upset your stomach
5: Absolutely.
2: As much.
5: Yeah.
2: But going in with that list, and that's something that I've also had to do with my parents, they're on extensive supplementation and medication. And going in and seeing a pharmacist like yourself, Haveen, is just worth it's weight in gold. The timing and everything going in there with the full list, it is amazing. We wish you all the very best, Joe. 131-873 is our number. Now, with spring here, it can really affect some people, more so in certain parts of Australia. And when you've got the pollen kicking off, sinus care can be really the most important part of your daily routine. It really is for me now. And I was saying off air about I gaslight myself this time of year. And I'm like, am I getting sick? Have I worn myself out? I just had to have my antihistamine because I started getting wheezy in the studio. Mm-hmm. My eyes and my nose started leaking. I'm a vision in the morning for everybody. Haveen, you would see so many people like me coming into the pharmacy and they're looking for a nasal congestion that is going to help them.
5: Do you know what? I had a really excellent question yesterday in the pharmacy and the lady asked, is it hay fever or is it cold and flu? Okay. And do you know what? Congestion can appear in different forms, but this time of the year, it'll most likely be those pollen, the high pollen count that's triggering it.
2: Yeah.
5: And there are so many products out there that can be utilized.
2: Yeah.
4: Sarah and Haveen, like Sarah Marie, I'm doing the neti pot and I'm removing the allergen foods as well. But a good nasal wash has been a game changer. But just explain for everyone out there, how does it work?
5: So basically the nasal wash takes away all of the allergens that mm-hmm. are stuck in the nasal passages. So what it does, it's saline in a bottle, essentially, and you use it to flush everything out. Just think of it as washing your skin from mm-hmm. all the dirt.
2: Amazing. Oh, and we need it to be gentle, though, you know?
5: Mm. Yeah. Yeah.
2: Yeah.
5: So it's it doesn't really trigger mm-hmm. any that, you know, when you get those, you know, discomfort.
2: Yeah.
5: So it's very gentle on the nasal passage.
2: Yeah.
5: But also it's super easy to use.
2: And you can use it daily, right?
5: Daily. Yeah. Every single day you can do it part of your, you know, morning routine mm-hmm. or straight after your skin routine. Really easy to use. As I said, it's basically it comes in two different sizes at the moment as well. So you've got a 400 and a 200 mil bottle.
2: Yes.
5: With a solution powder.
2: Yeah.
5: Warm up, boil the water, let it cool, fill it up, put the sachet in, do it over the basin, tilt the head slightly forward, spray it in, and it comes out from the other side, and then you do the same thing on the other
2: and
5: side.
2: And it will change your life. I promise you that. Zoe and I know all too well. Mm-hmm. Always read the label and follow the directions for use. More coming up next on the House of Wellness.
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2: That will do us for today. As always, love chatting with our resident nutritionist, Zoe Bingley-Pullen. Thank you so much for joining us again.
4: Thanks, team. Have a great weekend.
2: And our pharmacist, Haveen Mushi, holding it down for Gerald Quigley while he's away. Thank you again.
4: Thank you.
2: Guess what is back this Tuesday night? House of Wellness TV, back for another season on Channel 7 and 7 Plus at 9:30 with Mel Doyle, Shane Crawford and the team. So make sure you are watching this Tuesday. We'll catch you next Sunday on the House of Wellness.
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3: Showers today with a top of 21 with the 11 o'clock news. 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
3: Opposition MP Andrew Hastie is demanding the One Nation leader clarify her stance on executing prisoners of war. A public feud has erupted after Pauline Hanson posted a satirical cartoon labelling Mr. Hastie a traitor. The attack follows the Liberal MP's testimony against accused war criminal Ben Roberts-Smith. Mr. Hastie has told News 24 Senator Hanson should outline what standards she expects from the ADF.
18: The general principle here is that Australian soldiers don't execute prisoners. That's the general principle. And the law must support that general principle. And so Pauline Hanson needs to explain to the Australian people why she wants to lower the standard of battlefield conduct for Australian soldiers.
3: The federal government says it's open to tweaking how harmful content is defined under its digital duty of care bill. Labor's legislation would allow people to opt out of social media algorithms. But the opposition argues the laws give the government powers to remove content it doesn't like. Communications Minister Annika Wells has told the ABC she's willing to let Parliament decide what's considered harmful.
19: I'd be pleased to consider any constructive ways we can meet the intent around dealing with urgency. I would be prepared to work with the Coalition on the wording to make that work that meets the urgency requirement of the intent of that measure.
3: An investigation is underway in Indonesia after the death of a young Australian tourist near Bali. Sarah Wiedersen reports.
23: The 29-year-old Queenslander died after falling 80 metres from a cliff face at the famous Kalinking Beach. Witnesses spotted the tourist stranded on the cliff edge, but she fell to the shoreline before emergency teams could reach her. According to local media, rough seas prevented a rescue by water, forcing emergency crews to spend over an hour manually hauling her body up narrow staircases. Indonesian police say she slipped into a ravine while trying to navigate her own path along the dangerous lookout.
3: Briefly, in other news, Philippine rescuers have recovered 41 more charred remains from a ferry fire, raising the death toll to 76 and leaving 13 people still unaccounted for. Russia is expanding its shadow fleet of ghost ships operating across the Arctic, including a ship to transfer oil in the pristine environment. Saudi Arabia quickly shut its main oil pipeline after drones from Iraq hit its pump stations, heightening fears that widening clashes in the region could further disrupt energy supplies and lift prices at the petrol bowser. Smoke from fires burning across Indonesia has reached Australia's northwest coast, with haze and smells reported along the coast, including in Broome. And Celine Dion has taken to the stage in Paris, her first performance in 6 years after a long health battle. Now turning to 5AA Sport. The race is on to get the MCG ready for the AFL finals after Friday's NFL game that saw thousands of litres of paint applied to the playing surface. Crews continue to replace up to 8,000 square metres of turf to get the ground ready for Hawthorn to host Brisbane on Saturday. Brisbane last night thrashed the Crows by 53 points in their semi-final at the Gabba. Despite the Crows' loss, coach Matthew Nick says he's positive about his future at the club. The Crows' Jack Hompsch says despite the disappointing loss last night, there's plenty to look forward to for Adelaide.
26: We've still got a lot of growth in this group. Still got some very talented young players that are just scratching the surface. So as disappointing as tonight is, you know, you lick your wounds and, you know, they're already talking about next pre-season and how this will drive them.
3: McLaren's Lando Norris has driven the lap of his life to claim pole at the first Formula One Grand Prix in Madrid in 45 years. He's told journalists he couldn't believe the result.
1: I'm shocked. I'm a little bit surprised to be here now, but my God, it was probably one of the best laps I've done ever in my career. But yeah, it was just one of those laps where everything came together.
3: Aussie Oscar Piastri was almost half a second slower and will start from position 7 on the grid tonight. And supercars are in action at the Bend today. Brad Kostecki is the favourite to take out this afternoon's 500-kilometre enduro race. Now, 5AA traffic.
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7: Delays around an earlier fire still causing issues at Port Road near Colgan Street through Highmarsh. Three outbound lanes are closed, so look for an alternate if you're heading through there. And urgent telecommunication works happening at Anglevale Road near Jack Cooper Drive in Anglevale, slowing traffic through there as well. 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Adelaide's most accurate traffic on 5AA.
3: Now, the 5AA forecast.
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3: Showers and a top of 21 today. Tomorrow, a shower or two, up to 18, 12 the overnight low. Then cloudy on Tuesday, back to 17. Currently 21 on 5AA, always Adelaide.
0: Setting the agenda for South Australia. This is 5AA, always Adelaide. This is the Sunday Roast. KG and Sam Tugwell. Talking Adelaide sport.
10: And the dream of a three-peat burns bright for Brisbane while the Crows succumb to successive semi-final submissions.
11: It just pains me, this club. It breaks me.
12: There is nearly 30 years of pain here. It's deplorable. What has improved in the past 12 months?
22: Matthew Nick, this guy cannot coach. Good teams make strong decisions. About time we get someone in who actually knows what they're doing.
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27: Welcome to the Sunday Roast, a sense of deja vu as we enter our program today. Rewind 12 months to September, another semi-final exit in 2026 for the Adelaide Crows, and it's all about you. We had a very long post-match in our 5AA footy call last night, and we'll continue it today. 8223 0000 is our number. We open the lines right off the top. Sam Tugwell with KG. I want your opinions right off the top. How are you this morning?
28: Well, I'm shattered, to be quite frank, Tuggers. You know, in any contest, You can lose a game of footy, no doubt about that. But for me, it's the way you lose the game, and that wasn't what I expected, nor did I want to see from the Crows. I can sit here and say this and say that, but your eyes don't lie, and that first quarter was an embarrassment. Now, they would have known, Tuggers, they would have known after last week's situation where the Lions got towed up, that they would have come out breathing fire and making a point. What happened last week wasn't right. But Adelaide did nothing. Now, it's either poor preparation or just simply not good enough. And that was an embarrassment last night. I don't care what anybody says, and I love the Crows, but that's not good enough. Now, where do we go to from here?
27: I feel like this right now is the most important crossroad for the Crows so far in the tenure of Matthew Nix, not just because it might be nearing the end for Matthew, which is what a lot of fans have probably been speculating for a while and the media was talking about only 2 weeks ago ahead of the elimination final, but also for the board and for their decision-making and then the list management for the roster of this team going forward. There is a serious need for ruthless decisiveness ahead of the next season.
28: Good point.
27: They need to make sure that they are absolutely certain that what they're going to go into 2027 is what they want to have in 2028 and 2029. They need to develop now for the next few years. This is a new phase for the Adelaide Football Club. We might be jumping ahead a bit here and not reflecting
28: I think you're perfectly right.
27: If we're going to ask the question of what's next for the Adelaide Crows, the board need to make sure that they've got the right coaches. They need to make sure that Matthew Nix is the right guy and the guys underneath him in the assistant positions and the football director positions and whatnot are the right people. They've had 7 years of building from a rebuild, and now they're looking into... They've finally worked their way to the premiership window, which was the end point. They needed to get back to this position. Now, they get the chance to go, that's next step. What is that next step? Because they got the experience of finals last year. Now they return and fail up in Brisbane the way they did. Now, do you put it down to the players aren't quite there? How many players do they need to sort through? How many of the coaches are the right fit? Or is Brisbane equally in the same conversation just that much better? And what is it that makes Brisbane so good? And what Adelaide needing to do to get themselves to that level in a few years' time?
28: No, it's spot on, Tuggers. But the thing that disappointed me, that in that first quarter, Brisbane had 6 goals on the board before we'd gone past centre. Now, they would have known the Crows. They would have supposedly have prepared for that sort of opening by Brisbane. But they either weren't good enough or weren't prepared enough. And that's not good enough. Where do we go to from here? I have no bloody idea. But what we're seeing, what a 2-6 win-loss record against sides in the top six. It's not good enough.
27: Let's hear from Matthew Nix, and we're going to go straight to your calls.
5: Last time we were here was with an even younger group. Tonight, we unfortunately, we're on the end of it again with a more mature. We don't have many out at the moment, so we're in a good position to have a crack at it. We felt like we could play for the month, and you always believe in yourself, but maybe tonight's a bit of a reality check. We're still...
28: Dang. What, a 2-6 win-loss record against sides in the top six. It's not good enough.
27: Let's hear from Matthew Nix, and we're going to go straight to your calls.
5: Last time we were here was with an even younger group. Tonight, we

0: to get where they want to get and where we want them to be.
1: That's why I think this is all going to be a lot of list management decisions in the next month or so, where they really knuckle down and go, what is going to take us forward and gain us success? If they take a look at Brisbane as a blueprint,
0: yep,
1: that's the place to look and go, do we have those attributes in our players?
0: Well, that's the point now.
1: There's match winners in that Brisbane side.
0: We couldn't get Bailey, and he destroyed us last time.
1: Mm.
0: And we were hunting for him, but couldn't get him.
1: There's mentality. Why? There's strategy. There's exactly. Skill and talent. There's execution. There's a lot of things. And finals pressure is something that sometimes some players just cannot handle the heat. Sometimes there's players that you can't teach that to and you can't learn. You just don't have it.
0: That's a very good point. I'm not going to name players, but everybody saw what I saw and you saw last night, and there were a number of players that simply either didn't want to know about it or couldn't handle the pressure. Now, that is a real concern, and I'm not being stupid. You know, you can sit here and throw darts, but people would have seen what you and I saw.
1: There's going to be a lot of questions asked, and that's what our listeners have been doing for the last 12 hours since our call finished last night. 8223-0000 is our number. We open the lines to you. Let's go to John at Parakita. Open proceedings on the Sunday roast. How are you, John?
2: Good, gentlemen. Pretty interesting last night. It's the only three-minute game I've watched. And I've been watching AFL for 20-something years.
0: So, John, yeah. What did you see? What worries you?
2: KG, this is what worries me. I rang up last week. I don't know if you remember. I was saying how there shouldn't have been a standing ovation for Knicks because all he really achieved was beat an undermanned Bulldogs team when they had a rest advantage. Like, the fact is, I think they've got the chess pieces. I think it's the people pushing the pieces around. Now, you have to remember, Knicks had 18 wins last year, yep, and 13 this year. So,
1: 15
2: I think
1: year.
2: It's a regression. They're still out second week of the finals. And I agree with you. The pass mark wasn't a win. Like, Brisbane, for me, are the team. But you have to be competitive. Now, I don't think you're going to beat Brisbane heads up, but it is coaching. And I'll tell you why. Sydney beat Brisbane last week. They changed the whole game plan. They did long kicking instead of trying to cut them up by handballs. Now, Knicks just had to try something, anything. You know they were going to tag Rankin. He's been the hottest player in the comp for the last 6 weeks.
0: Spot on.
2: Dunkley's a great tagger.
0: Yep. Yep.
2: I would have just flipped it around off the board. Put him half back, put him full forward, even in the first minute when you know it's a hard tag. Just throw the magnets around. He just doesn't do it enough. And I'll leave it there, gents, but I just want to say let's not forget about Tex. It was great, yep, to see him last year.
0: Well,
2: last game with, yep, the Guard of Honour. And he is an elite goal kicker and an elite distributor, selfless, great bloke. And let's not concentrate too much on the negatives and give Tex his flowers. Thanks, gents.
1: John, good. Excellent summary early.
0: Absolutely. And we were probably wrong in not mentioning Tex, but I saw him. He was in tears. Oh, God.
1: Some things are bigger than individuals, but Tex last night absolutely deserved
0: something better than that. He's given his heart
1: and soul. And he has had an amazing career.
0: So if you were his teammates and we capitulated like that, how would you feel this morning waking up? You've let a bloke who's given his heart and soul for the club. He's been absolutely magnificent. Would do anything for the Christ. And to finish, be a part of finishing a game like that. No, not bloody good enough.
1: Let's just quickly hear from Tex. He spoke to Seven post-match.
3: Pretty emotional, mate. Yeah. It's,
4: got the kids coming over.
3: Yeah, it's probably my wake's even tougher, mate. But, it's been, I just couldn't ask for anything more, mate. I've had a very appreciative of the career that I've had and, you know, it's done it for 19 years. I remember the time where the footy club rang me and said they're going to take me as a little kid, and I was sitting at the Broken Hill Airport with my nan, and 19 years later it's all done. So, yeah, I couldn't be more grateful. I've lived out a career for nearly 20 years, a little kid from Broken Hill who, you know, hopefully I can path the way for all the young kids in Broken Hill. And if you have a dream, and just go and chase it, because you just never know. And
1: Beautiful to hear from him.
0: You know, if his teammates were hearing that, I just wonder how they're feeling, knowing that they didn't perform for him last night. Mm. You can say this and you can say that.

0: He simply didn't answer the challenge, and that's the thing that hurts.
1: Let's go to Gary Collinswood. G'day, Gary.
0: Gary.
1: No, we've lost Gary. We'll come back to him. Let's go to Sam at Marion. G'day, Sam.
2: Oh, what a beautiful day it is, KG Cunningham. What a beautiful day when the Adelaide supporters were too cock-a-hoot. They played their grand final last week, and now hopefully we don't have to hear from you on a Saturday morning, ask the question what you have asked for 26 weeks. Crow supporters ring up and tell me how are we going to win the game this week?
0: Well, you tell me.
2: Because
0: hang on, you've had a crack at me. Tell me what would you do to turn that around? What would you do after what you saw last night?
2: Well, they were too cock-a-hoot, KG. They played their grand final the week before. They said in the paper their back line is solid, their midfield is on song. They learnt from the 52-point hiding. They had half a side that day in round 7. So I think the expectation is way too high, Ken. That's all I'm trying to say.
0: Well then what would you do?
2: Well,
0: come on. I'm asking you, what would you do? I don't know what the word is. I'm asking you to give me the word. What would you do?
2: Well, I'm trying to. It's a beautiful day, Ken. That's all I can say.
0: Sam, have a good day, Sammy.
1: Oh, dear. Went to water quick. Is Gary there? Can we check in? Yeah. Gary, there you are, mate.
3: Hi, guys. Look, I've got a few points. Just hear me out.
0: You're right.
3: I feel sorry for the people that paid all that money or went by car up there.
0: That's a damn good point.
3: And just so going on with that is 5 goals in 6 minutes. The game was all over, guys. I know there's comebacks, but you were right, Ken. There was players that dodged the bullet. Well, when they were supposed to go in for the hard ball, they didn't.
0: Yep.
3: I think, and look, there's at least 5 players there that I wouldn't have there. Okay? They're not up to it. They're just, you can argue about it all the time. The other thing I've seen, I don't know if you guys have seen, Brisbane, at least, 9 of their goals up forward, when they marked it in the forward line, a Crows defender was 10 to 15 metres away.
1: Yeah.
3: That happened I don't know how many times, I reckon 9 or 10 times.
0: Mm.
3: So, of course, Brisbane looked better than what they were. Crows were terrible. And, look, Matthew Nicks, he's not a bad coach, but he's not the guy to take you to the premiership or whatever.
0: So, Gary, let me ask this question. What do you think ought to be done or needs to be done?
3: Okay, there's 5 players there.
0: Don't name them. I don't like
3: that. I'm not going to name them, but they've got to go. You've got to make ruthless decisions
0: Correct.
3: Sometimes.
0: Yep.
3: Right? You have to. If you don't, because otherwise, if we want to just stay as we are, that's fine. But the next 5 years, that's just where the Crows will be. They've got to make some hard decisions. There's guys here, a lot of them are C players. Yes, we've got 3. I go back to the point, how many Crows players would be playing, make the grand final side of the 97-98 premiership side?
1: Or just 3? Any of the grand final sides that'll play this year. Well, yeah, you're right. Yeah, I know where you're going, Gary.
3: We're just not good enough there with the, you know, they've got to make some hard decisions. These guys there aren't good enough, and that's the bottom line. They're C-plus players. So I'm not just putting it all on the coach. You can't say that they weren't ready. If they weren't ready, well then, you're playing in a cutthroat final. There's no tomorrow. So
0: well, the impression I got, Gary, was it was one of two things, either not good enough or one prepared.
1: Thank you, Gary. Great call. We've got lots of others to get to, so we'll keep going. 8223-0000. But this is the off-season where Adelaide need to be resolute from the management side of things and show signs of strength. Because Gary's right. There are a host of players in this team that are not the future and would not be playing in a premiership team.
0: I'm glad you said this. Because
1: if people are real about the situation,
0: and that's the issue, you've got to be real. It's a hard, tough business, cutthroat, if you like. And what you're saying and I'm interrupting you. Sorry, keep going.
1: No. It's easy in hindsight because we are all in hindsight now. Because if Adelaide put up a fight last night, you're probably talking about these same players in a different light, but they didn't. In the cold, hard light of day, in three of the four finals now that Adelaide have played in the last 2 years, it's all looked the same. There's a lot of players that they expect to be their shining lights absolutely go dim and dull.
0: Yep.
1: And that's where in life's the problem, and they need to find some players who are going to be able to replace those and shine on the big stage. It's 21 after 11 here on the Sunday Roast. 8223-0000 is our number, and we'll keep you taking your calls all the way up to midday.
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16: 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Talking Adelaide sport.
17: Yeah, they flex their muscle tonight, which they've done a couple of times this year. Probably gives us a bit of an indication of the work we've still got to do, unfortunately. But it is part of, you know, the growth for our group. It's a pretty deep cut at the moment. With our young group in there, they're hurting, but I think the respect we should show for why they're doing what they can to go three in a row, it's pretty obvious their game's at a very high level. So yeah, we'll lick our wounds. We'll, unfortunately, it's a long time till we play our next game, so these ones hurt a bit.
1: Yes.
0: Now, I don't know about that.
1: Matthew Nix, post-match last night, they went down by 53 points. So the fourth biggest finals loss for the Crows in their history. And it's the largest score, 144 points, that Matthew Nix has conceded in his entire tenure.
0: Could you believe the first quarter, if you're watching it, there were six goals on the board before we got it over the centre line.
1: Yeah, extraordinary. The first 10 inside 50s. So it all happened in 433 seconds.
0: I couldn't believe I was watching it.
1: Yep. Fastest five goals to start a game.
0: That's not to be tolerate it.
1: And you've got to give Brisbane their flowers here. So they are now into their fifth consecutive prelim, 7 in 8 years.
0: Yep.
1: Now, in the AFL era, only 4 clubs have made 5 consecutive prelims.
0: Done well.
1: From Chris Fagan, who has...
0: I'm about to ask you that...
1: ...built this team from ground zero.
0: Right, just pause there. How big an input has that man had on the performance of what we're seeing? He's nearly as old as me, but he's done an unbelievable job.
1: He has. And look, a show of strength. Remember, Brisbane had the same record after their first 2 seasons in finals. Yep. So for those going at Matthew Nix, the board has a really critical crossroad ahead of them right now where they choose to either cut the coach or back him in, determining what the future really is best for the Crows, because Chris Fagan was 1-3 as well to start his finals campaigns with Brisbane, and now he's potentially on his way towards 3 flags if they get up this year.
0: Exactly right. Good point.
1: Let's get back to your calls. Sally's at Hillcrest. Hi, Sally.
13: Hey, guys. How are you?
0: Well, been better, Sal.
13: Now, KG, as you know, I'm a Roos supporter. We sacked Alistair for not even getting us to the finals, and yeah, don't get me started on that. I think it was the wrong choice, but they haven't sacked Nick. They've kept him. He's got them to a final yet again. He got them a step further than last year. I get, as Crows fans, you want to keep going because the ultimate is you want to be in that grand final, but it's got to be down to the players too. The way they played last night, Brisbane outplayed them well and truly from the get-go. Brisbane just had the motivation. It was like the Crows. Yeah,
0: but Sally, that's a cop-out. Why didn't our players have that same motivation?
13: I don't know.
0: Well, that's,
13: I don't know why they didn't, but it can't all be Nixie.
0: Well, I'm not saying it's all Nixie. No, it can't be.
1: No,
0: it can't be. And that, as Tugger said a moment ago, he'd look at 4 or 5 players' future. But you've got to make tough calls, Sally, given that what we saw last night.
13: Oh, very true, yes.
1: Yeah. There needs to be a ruthless edge. There needs to be a ruthless edge now at that football
0: club. You can't go
1: on. They've reached the point.
0: Next year with the Victorian press saying, oh, if Nixie doesn't win this game Saturday night, he's going to get the sack, and all that crap we've just endured. We don't want that. We've got to move past all that.
1: Yeah, absolutely. But the Crows have built there was a plan. When the rebuild started, there was a plan. And
0: correct.
1: Remember, the coaches were very strong on this is how we're going to draft this year, and this is we're going to go take the trade this year, and we're going to develop enough games into these certs and players so that by this year and this year, we can start to play at our best and hit their form. Well, they've done all that, and they've followed the plan really well, but they've reached the end of that plan. It's now time to enter a new phase, and what they do next will be critical.
0: Exactly. And you're spot on, Tuggers.
1: Need ruthlessness. You can't just go, oh, we really like this guy, and oh, he's given us plenty, and
0: exactly right.
1: 24 more games will help him. Maybe it won't.
0: Got to show some good old-fashioned balls, Tuggers. You're right.
1: Let's go to Hyde Park. Hi, Robbie.
18: Oh, good afternoon, boys. Oh, good morning, sorry.
1: Morning.
18: It was a bit of a shame last night. I'm actually a Port supporter.
1: Mm.
18: And I was talking to someone this morning. I can see another Hicks turning into a Kenny Hinkley. You know, 5 years, 6 years, 7 years, hey, we've made the final. But we just can't get that next level. Mm. I think 5 years turn into 7 years to 8 years. If Matthew Nix going to be there in another 4 years, you make the finals, but you just can't go that extra mile. And that's where we went wrong with Ken Hinckley. Mm. He stayed there for too long. Do you keep going with him? I mean, is it time to make a change?
1: Is it a cautionary tale, Robin?
0: Well, that's an issue. But the players have to take some of this responsibility too. No doubt about that.
1: Nice call from Bill here. He says, anyone notice last night the Crows score was 13 goals, 13? Texas number was 13.
0: 13.
1: I didn't notice that.
0: Not at all. No.
1: Thank you. Let's go to Hectorville. Hi, Max.
19: Yeah, look, I'm just a neutral observer. I'm not a Crows supporter, but I want to make a couple of points on their list, I found it amusing after the game with the Colas. A couple of callers putting on some fake tears. One of them was pretending about, oh, I miss Rory Sloane, and like that. That was so. That was off. Yeah, that was very hilarious.
1: Yes.
19: Like, I got Yeah, good laugh out of that. I'm surprised no one called up and said, oh, I miss Wayne Wiedemann, you know.
1: You're not alone, Max. It was a humorous part of the night.
0: I found it hard to laugh, though, Max, but go on.
19: Yeah, but about their list right now, I think they're going wrong looking for players like Archie and even that, what's his name, that Brisbane player that they wanted.
0: Bailey.
19: Yeah, he's not an out-and-out midfielder. But they need two dynamic midfielders
0: Max, can I say that's a fair point, but can I say to you an answer to that? I'm sick to death of hearing it season after season after season, we need a strong midfielder. Bloody hell, get one! I don't care if it, where you get it, how you get it.
19: Yeah.
1: Thank you, Max.
0: Thanks, Max.
1: You know, another point around that, and this is what frustrates me and a lot of Crows supporters, and we heard a couple of calls last night about this, is we draft young mids and then we develop them at half forward for 2 to 3 years.
0: Where's Sid?
1: That doesn't help anyone.
0: Where's Sid Draper?
1: He's playing Sandful and he's playing midfield, but he's the only one. Who else is doing it? Where's Luke Pedler? Oh, he's going to go to Port Adelaide potentially because he might get some midfield time. Zach Taylor playing a half forward, playing good roles in the AFL when he gets his chance. But he's a midfielder. And last night we actually saw some good little moments from him. But he wouldn't be given a chance. Now, I think the big question you have to ask is Rankin, Berry, and Dawson and Peatling, because they've backed him in for a long time. Is that a premiership midfield?
0: Well, Rankin's certainly there.
1: Yep,
0: no doubt about that. But
1: just putting that out there. This is what they need to ask themselves.
0: I agree.
1: And this is what they need to be ruthless about, is what's the quartet? Yeah. Who's the four players that'll take them to the promised land?
0: Yeah, spot on.
1: And work from there.
0: Spot on, son.
1: Now, it's easy to dream and say, let's get Lachie Neale, let's get Christian Petrarca, and let's get, you know, Zach Bailey.
0: Well,
1: they've failed on all counts.
0: We've missed out on Bailey.
1: So now you've got to develop the players that you do get in, which Brisbane have done in the past. You know, Will Ashcroft was a great get. Develop him.
0: Or father, son.
1: You know, McCluggage.
0: McCluggage.
1: But these are players that you can develop yourself and turn into stars, Zach Bailey, etc. 8223-0000, loads of calls. We're going to get back to them after we take a quick break. It's 27 to 12. And stay with us as well. Big day on 5AA, the Sandful preliminary final.
0: Are you calling it?
1: I'll be there. Yes. Brad texted in before. Are we back in action? We will have the prelim and the grand final on 5AA for the Sandful.
0: Beautiful.
1: And we'll be there from 3 today. Eagles and Sturt and Sam Jacobs will join us on the show before we're out.
0: He's a good man.
20: Delays through Highmarsh and earlier fire at Port Road near Coghlan Street has 3 outbound lanes closed. There's urgent electrical works happening at Wamma Road near Sedge Hill Road through Elizabeth North, and delays too through Anglevale around urgent telecommunication works along Anglevale Road. 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Adelaide's most accurate traffic on 5AA.
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16: 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Talking Adelaide sport.
6: But I will say, it's at the start, Sydney played exceptionally well, but we didn't give a yelp last week, and we needed to make a statement, and I thought we did tonight.
1: Certainly they did. The Brisbane coach, Chris Fagan.
0: Yeah, exactly. He's done
1: back
0: a wonderful
1: to your
0: job.
1: Calls, 8223 0000 on the Crows. Just quickly, Keith has texted in because he's watching the Sandful under 16 grand final, which is being played between Glenelg and North Adelaide, halfway through the last quarter. Game's been stopped, the ground cleared.
0: Ooh.
1: He's asked, can you find out why? Well, there's been a lightning strike.
0: Lightning strike.
1: So 30-minute delay, which means they also have to come back on and warm up again and then finish the game.
0: Yeah.
1: So with it being a grand final and then the under-18s grand final is meant to be played at midday, that'll be pushed, you'd expect. So it could be delayed. We don't know just yet. I've just got in contact with the Sandful. They're having to sort of contact footy boxes and whatnot to work out what to happen next. But you would expect that might impact the under-18s grand final. And then, because they can't push the prelim in the league game this afternoon. So that'll be an interesting one to follow,
0: exactly.
1: Keith. Thank you. Weather is a little bit choppy today. Let's head to Oaklands Park. Hi, John.
7: Hi, Sam and Ken.
0: John.
7: I tell you, some of those players in the Crows really need to have a really good look at themselves. Yeah. Where's the pride in wearing that jumper?
0: I agree.
7: Right? And I'll tell you something else that happened last night. I watched it when they kicked their 6 goals unanswered. Early in the second quarter, we kicked 3 goals and we got within 10 points of Brisbane.
0: Yes, we did.
7: Right? Matthew Nix makes this statement, I didn't decide to make any moves until half time. And in that time, Brisbane added almost 5 goals to the score. And at half time, we're 40 points behind. So, game's over.
0: So what are you saying?
7: Well, I've said this, I just don't believe he has the skills that Matthew Nix. He's not quick enough to react like some of the other coaches.
0: What about some of the players?
7: And some of the players, mate, they really need to have a good look in the mirror. Like, you know, if you're playing in a cutthroat final, and especially when you're playing with one of your champion players that's finishing up his career, you think you'd put your heart on the line for him to give him a good send-off.
0: Bloody good call. Good call. Good
1: John?
0: Call, John. Thank you.
1: Bang on. Let's head to Norwood. Hi, John.
9: Hi, Sam and Ken.
0: Oh, Johnny.
9: Yeah, I know, Ken. Look, I know you're a proud South Australian, the same as me, and this is not good enough.
0: No.
9: And I've rang you before. And
0: You there, Johnny?
9: Yeah.
0: Yeah, go on.
9: There's something going in the background, isn't it?
0: No, you're right. No, I'm go on.
9: That's right. Yeah, I just annoyed that first quarter, that was so insipid.
0: Yep.
9: They weren't manning up and all that. And then they rallied and they got within 10 points. So, look, they can do it. But Nixie does not like, you just caller said before, he sits on his hands too much. A good A-grade coach will make moves. And he doesn't, sorry. And their coaching staff, They got that Murray Davis in. Like, he's been there for 2 years. He hasn't fired a shot. And he's, their assistant coaches have been there for about 7 or 8 years. And Neil Barnes there is supposed to help things, get things rolling. Sorry, the club needs to have a good, deep think and look about. There's a bloke called Pedler. He can't even get a game. And he's out of contract.
0: Yep.
9: He has got, sorry, but he has got the smarts, his toughness around the ball in the midfield. Well, fair enough, he might make a couple of mistakes, but, hey, we all do that. But he's the bloke that should be in that side. Why isn't he getting a gun?
0: Good question. Good question.
1: Yeah.
0: So you're saying an overhaul, John?
1: Oh, we've lost John. That's okay. He's just dropped out. He made his point. That's okay. Let's head to Kapunda. Hi, Lindy.
8: Hi, boys. How you going?
1: We're well.
0: Been better.
8: Yes, I've been better too. I tell you what, I've got a lot of smashed dishes here, but anyway. look, everybody's ringing up saying, do blame this and blame that.
1: Mm-hmm.
8: For a start, well, I'm going to do the same thing. There's six players that I would delist or out the door you go. Six uh-huh. players, right? And I know by the way the Crows ran out last night, I love my Crows and everybody will tell you that, and you, I think you know that, Ken.
0: Yeah, I do.
8: That I love my players, right?
0: Yep.
8: I could tell by the top, when they ran out onto that oval, I could tell their body language for a start. They weren't going to play what how they played last week. If they played like they did last week, look, it's a tough, it's very tough because you've got, they would have had to play Hawthorn and there was no way they were going to beat Hawthorn. I think it's going to be a Hawthorn and Fremantle Grand Final. Mm. They weren't going to beat Hawthorn. It's a very tough way to get from where they were, right? But you can at least try. And please, I hope some of those Crows players that should have played are not playing. You've got Filthy, which I bloody adore him. I think he's absolutely wonderful human being. He hasn't played very good football this year at all. So you need to drop. And I don't know about sacking Nixie, because it's not just the coach. The coach gives you some, you got to stay there, you got to stay there. If you don't stay in your positions, then it's terrible. And I just think that a lot of people know how some of the Crows players play, and they match them all up. They tag them, because Filthy was tagged by six Brisbane players last night. I was watching and I thought, what the hell?
0: Yeah, but I don't think it's that, Lindy. Last night was so disappointing from lack of performance.
1: Yeah. Great call. Appreciate that. Let's go to Norwood. Hi, Rick.
10: Good morning, gentlemen. I'm going to say what people are too scared to say. So if you humour me, I've got 2 points. First point, when I heard the Nick's press conference and he said that we've improved this year, I nearly smashed my car. Reason why I nearly smashed my car is, does anyone not realise that we finished top last year and seventh this year?
1: Mm-hmm.
10: Right? So they're saying we've got better because we won one final. I can't believe no one's actually mentioned this. We should have lost to the Bulldogs. They kicked six straight points.
1: Yeah, they did.
10: Which means both games, the Crows started exactly the same. Yeah. They got their pants dropped in the first 5 minutes. If Bulldogs kick straight, we lose. Therefore, boys, we have not improved. We've really won one out of four finals and we've lost one. Now, it's not about losing. Geelong went to Frio and played at Frio. What a horrible place to play. They lost by 10 points. If they didn't take off those five players in the last quarter, Brisbane, in the last 10 minutes, we would have lost by 15 goals.
0: So, Rick, okay? what are you saying?
10: I'll tell you exactly what I'm about to say. And you know how you said, oh, the players have got to take some responsibility. Yep. Who's picking them, Ken? Who's picking them? It's not me and you. We're not picking them.
0: No, fair call.
10: Okay, he's covering players. He's got players that are squibs and he's covering for them. You can't do that at this level. And let me tell you, he has not got the game plan, or has he got the finals game to win a flag. So why, if we don't chop him now, a club are 100% negligent, Ken. And you know what it is, Ken? I'll just finish off with this. You know, at the end of the day, guess what, mate? You know how many years he's been there? It's not one, two, or three.
0: Seven.
10: It's
0: seven.
10: Okay. So if you're not improving in 7 years, and what's another, you guys have all played sport and have all coached and all that stuff, what's one of the parameters of improvement? that your players got better. You're trying to tell me that our players have got better this year? Phil Thorpe's gone backwards. McElhaney's gone backwards. Saligo's had a shocker. Laird's had a shocker. Keys, he wouldn't be in my team. So how have we got better, boys? Just tell me that.
0: Yeah,
1: I don't personally think they have got better. Rick, you've nailed some very strong points there. I find that, and the slow starts, actually, it's paper over the cracks, isn't it, when you look at the Bulldogs' result? Because they did 1-7 in the first term. If the Dogs kick straight, they are doing the same thing Brisbane did and Collingwood and Hawthorn last year in the first term.
0: They depress me, the Crows, at times.
1: Yeah, but this is where you need to start looking at the list and being really harsh on
0: being
1: it.
0: Being ruthless.
1: You absolutely have to.
0: Yep.
1: All right, last caller. Julie's at Blakeview before we go to the break. Hi, Julie.
11: Good morning, KG and Tuggers. But you guys know I'm a Port supporter.
0: Yeah, I know you're a Port supporter.
11: No, hang on, KG. I am not going to gloat because I know what it's like. I've been through all of this with Port Adelaide, and I don't believe in getting on and bagging you guys because I know how I felt when all the Crows supporters used to ring up and, you know, give crap to the Port Adelaide.
0: Yep.
11: So I don't do that. You know, what I say at home and what I think is completely different, but On the radio, I know what you guys are going through, but watching last night, you've got a big guy called Phil Thorpe, and you compare him to the big guy called Jackson the night before for Rio. The size of Phil Thorpe, he should have been crashing those packs and putting some of those Brisbane players on their backside, but he was just miles behind. All the time, you know, the size of him, KG.
0: Yeah. Julie, I don't want to single players out, but I can't dispute what you're saying,
1: Julie. I agree. I thought he's better than that.
0: Well, he is better than that. Now,
1: is he better than that?
0: Well, no,
1: that's a real question.
0: Well, it is.
1: Is he better than that? You don't have to preserve your body. You're in finals now.
0: Yep.
1: It's time to hit the body.
0: No, I agree totally with you. I'm not disputing a thing. But is he carrying an injury? I don't know. But I'm not making excuses for him. He's had a disappointing year.
1: Will made a great point in our call last night where he said, does the club have a culture problem in regards to its accountability? Do they hold these players to account enough? That's a great question this off-season. That's what ruthlessness is all about. Now, we're not saying, slash heads and let's see blood. That's not the point.
0: No.
1: It's about asking the firm questions. And like you say, you know, I thought Riley Thilthor was better than that. Is he better than that?
0: Well, he's got to take another step now because he's taken two steps backwards.
1: All right, we'll take a quick break. Sam Jacobs is going to join us. It is preliminary final day in the Sample. Will be live on 5AA as well. 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
1: It's 9 minutes to 12 on this Samful preliminary final Sunday.
0: Can't wait to see the game this afternoon. Be a good game, the Eagles versus the Double Blues.
1: Well, Nordy watching closely because the Redlegs are already in the big dance. Yep. Now they await who plays the next week.
0: Our next guest has done a wonderful job, Tuggers.
1: Certainly has. The Eagles will take on the reigning champs, the Double Blues, for a shot at the grand final today.
0: Yep.
1: Let's welcome in the coach of the side who's done brilliantly. Sam Jacobs joins us. Thank you for hanging around a little bit, Sauce. And we've had a lot of phone calls today on the Crows. I'm sure you can imagine you'd be building up yourself with your own prep for today. How are you feeling?
22: Thanks very much, boys. Pretty measured and calm for the time being. We still have a few hours until the game starts. So, all pretty positive and looking forward to it.
0: Well, you got some good news this week. How was young Jimmy Rowe suspended for 2 weeks for that tackle, Sauce? Common sense prevailed, but that's a plus for you. He's a very important cog in your wheel.
22: Yeah, a plus probably doesn't do it justice how important he is to us. So he's been unbelievable for us in the first two finals. So to have him available is massive for us. And, I think, without going too far into it, I thought Jimmy did everything that, you know, the new rules ask of players. So from that aspect, I'm glad he got off.
0: Exactly.
1: So Kobe Much comes back into the team. Really, really need that because you lost your co-captain in Riley Knight with that hamstring. That was devastating to see him come off the field and looks like a pretty serious hamstring too.
22: Yeah, he's had surgery Knight already. So, it was devastating for him. He's had a really rough trot, the last few years. But he's in pretty good spirits, Knight. And he's certainly a player that puts the team first. And, you know, he's all about, you know, making sure all the players that are playing today are ready to go. So, to get Muchie back in second to Gary last year is a nice addition. And we actually haven't once had our full midfield play a game together, but that is what it is. And we've got 22 on the field today, so we'll be good to go.
1: That's all that matters. So this finals campaign has been quite special for your group, particularly two really close wins, both under a kick. And you've found a way to be resolute in times of under pressure. You've been down by a lot, especially last week against Glenelg, and found a way back. What's been the catalyst, do you think, across the team the last couple of weeks to show character in these finals?
22: I think it's probably something that's built over like the 3 years in my time. Like, I think we've overcome a lot of adversity, whether it's been mid-season draft, whether it's been, you know, a whole host of injuries last year that we got belted through the mid part of the year. Like, we're a really resilient group and we stayed together and we stuck together the whole time. So, to be honest, it probably doesn't surprise me that we do fight through it, and even, you know, a couple of times this year we've come back from 30-point deficits as well. So while it's not ideally where we want to be, I do have confidence that we can come back from anywhere and give ourselves a chance.
0: Exactly. And Sauce, when you look at it, I think you're 1-1 against Sturt this year. Am I right in saying that?
22: Yeah, we beat them at Unley, and then they beat us at Woodville Oval, or Mornington Quay Oval, I should say, in the second half of the year. So, it'll be a good matchup.
0: Absolutely.
1: I reckon Connor Ballenden has a case for being finals player of the finals so far. How brilliant has his confidence shown on the Adelaide Oval this last couple of weeks?
22: Yeah, he's a big game player, Bow. He's actually in really good form, and Even the game that got us into the final against the Crows, he had an outstanding game. So his last three games, to be honest, have been really good. So, you know, no doubt Sturt will put some time into him. But, I mean, at the end of the day, he's had a defender on him every game. So I don't think there'll be too much different. But, you know, we've got some plans in place to help him out and counteract that and make sure he's contributing in the way he wants to.
1: 10 goals in finals in the two games so far. Connor Ballenden, one to watch today at full forward for
2: the
1: Eagles.
2: He's a big bully.
1: So what's the keys to beating Sturt, Sauce, in your eyes?
22: Oh, I think they're so level across the field, right from their inside mids of Snelling and Lewis, who are both McGarry medalists in their own right. You throw Frederick in there, Dakin, all these guys, you know, Amos Dawle in the ruck, and then, you know, up forward, Tom Emmett, down back, Kumbliss, they're loaded with stars, and, you know, they're the reigning premiers for a reason. So, you know, we expect nothing but the best. And, you know, coaching against Marty Mattner, sort of a privilege in a way. He's a three-time premiership player. He's done it all in the SANFL and the AFL for that matter. So to go up against Marty's going to be a great test and one I'm looking forward to as well.
1: Do you expect some wet conditions today? Just looking out the window here at Hallmark Square, it's overcast, gloomy. We had a lightning delay during the 16s grand final today. So do you expect conditions to be a little tricky?
22: Yeah, that's just sort of come across my desk, that lightning delay. So we'll obviously have to adjust to that. We actually had one against the Crows a few weeks ago. So I guess that's something we're quite comfortable. We're quite comfortable with if it does happen. But it's looking like it'll be a game where the lights will be on. So you know, we look forward to any conditions. We played well in all conditions this year. So whatever presents, we'll be ready and we'll give it our best shot.
0: Now, Sauce, I can't let you go. Crows last night.
22: KG.
0: I'm a shattered man.
1: Don't bring
0: Sauce.
1: The man down.
0: I'm sorry, Sauce. I'm sorry, Sauce. I shouldn't do it, but I've got to ask you. Were you one of the all-time great players there? Disappointing, Sauce.
22: Yeah, it is. But I think if you got half glass full, like these things don't happen overnight. Like you look at Brisbane and probably took them three or four final series before they finally cracked the code of being able to get over the line. I don't know if you remember, they continuously lost finals at home and all that sort of stuff as well, and it took them a while to do it. So AFL is just so hard to go from, you know, 12th to 8th and then 8th to 1st, really. Like, it's a really challenging comp, and, you know, I think it just shows you these top teams that have been there for so long because they do it on a consistent basis. And Brisbane are, we know how good they are. They've got talent everywhere, and you know, I'm quietly confident that the Crows will continue on this journey they're on, and you know, they'll learn again, and they know they need to get better again and all that sort of stuff, so they'll be better for it in the long run.
0: Sorry, Sauce.
1: Words like that are why Sauce Jacobs is a great leader.
0: He's a great man too.
1: That is good outstanding man, stuff man. Let's see how it results today with your Eagles, mate. Best of luck.
0: Good
1: a
0: luck,
1: huge prelim
0: Sauce.
1: Final you deserve a great contest. Go well.
22: Appreciate the support, boys.
1: Sam Jacobs
0: he's
1: joining
0: a
1: us.
0: Good bloke.
1: Eagles
0: was
1: coach.
0: Was I wrong in asking him that question?
1: Ultimately,
0: I was wrong.
1: He is a former Crow, so you can ask that. But he's got a big game today.
0: Look, the job he's done 2 years ago got spashed with injuries. Look, this year, the mid-season draft took three of their better players and be a kicker or one game away from a grand final. Great performance.
1: Can I pose one tiny thing?
0: You can pose whatever you like.
1: Crows don't have a ruck coach at the moment for next year.
0: Well, I
1: just
0: tell
1: want
0: you,
1: to put that out there.
0: I tell you what. Now, that's a very good point.
1: Just chucking that out there.
0: That's right, because
1: Sam Balderstone's off to Centrals.
0: Yeah, he did. He walked away.
1: He would be a great person to get in the front
0: that's
1: door.
0: That's a very good point.
1: It's time for us to go, Cage.
0: Whoa, you finished on a high.
1: Well, just a little something to chew on.
0: Oh, you've been sitting on that all bloody morning.
1: Richard Pascoe is coming in next, Cage. I've loved your passion today. I've loved your passion today, mate.
0: You sat on that question.
1: Our callers have been outstanding today as well. Lots.
0: Don't handball it.
1: Lots to play out on 5-8 today. Prelim final action from
0: week.
1: Three after Richard Pascoe, and then the sports show tomorrow. If you haven't had your say today, 4 o'clock, we've cleared the decks. It's all about your thoughts and calls tomorrow on Monday's sports show. It's time for 12 o'clock.
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2: A children's charity has been destroyed and a neighbouring eatery damaged by a fire early this morning at Hindmarsh. More than 30 firefighters rushed to the Puddle Jumpers op shop at the block of shops on Port Road just after six as flames tore through the building. The incident is being treated as suspicious after a painter called emergency services and said he saw two men behaving suspiciously in the area. A driver has handed himself into police after allegedly hitting a pedestrian at Hackham, killing a 60-year-old local man. The accident happened on Stewart Avenue around 6:20 p.m. last night. A car was driven onto tram tracks at Goodwood overnight just after 11:20. Police were called to the Goodwood railway station after a Toyota was abandoned on the city-bound tram tracks. Goodwood Road was temporarily closed between Leader Street and the tram crossing while the vehicle was removed. Traffic and tram services resumed after one this morning. Police are still looking for the driver and are trying to find out how the car ended up on the tracks. The Prime Minister has slammed One Nation leader Pauline Hanson as weak over comments she made about his mother. Anthony Albanese was raised by a single mum in a housing commission flat in Sydney. Appearing on a podcast, Senator Hanson criticised Albanese's mother's long-term reliance on public housing. But Mr Albanese says she has no right to disparage the woman who raised him.
6: Tell you what's weakness, nastiness and spitefulness. And I am stunned at these comments. If Pauline Hanson wants to criticise me, then that's fine. But my mother was way out of Pauline Hanson's league, way out of it.
2: Nearly one in five young Australians admit to ditching real-life partners for artificial intelligence chatbots. Nearly a third of Gen Z surveyed say they're currently in a relationship with a digital bot. Relationship experts are warning the trend risks worsening social isolation. 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Federal and state energy ministers have agreed to look into making plug-in balcony solar and batteries more widely available. Solar Citizens Chief Executive Heidi Lee Douglas says it'll help renters save money.
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2: Now turning to 5AA Sport. Brisbane has humbled the Adelaide Crows in last night's semi-final at the Gabba. The final score, 144 points to 91. After their shock qualifying final loss to an undermanned Sydney last week, the Lions exploded out of the blocks with five goals in just 7 minutes, the performance leaving coach Chris Fagan speechless.
24: I never said anything for the first 5 minutes. I'm just standing there with my mouth open going, this is unbelievable. You know, we're in our sixth preliminary final in 8 years, which is pretty amazing effort.
2: The Crows' Darcy Fogarty says the Lions got off to a great start.
25: Yeah, we were put on the back foot a little bit and they definitely threw the first punch. And yeah, we just needed to wrestle that back. I thought we did that a little bit early in the second quarter and then leaked a few goals late. But yeah, at the end of the day, we just weren't consistent enough, unfortunately.
2: Brisbane will now line up against Hawthorn in a preliminary final on Saturday. The Sydney Swans play the Dockers in the other prelim final on Friday night. In the AFLW, Port Adelaide take on Melbourne in the East today. It's the SANFL preliminary final between Sturt and the Eagles at Adelaide Oval this afternoon. The game gets underway at 3:15. Lando Norris has secured pole position for tonight's Spanish Grand Prix. Brad Kostecki is favourite to win today's 500-kilometre enduro race at the Bend. And Aussie Jack Miller lines up tonight for the San Marino MotoGP. Miller is still without a contract for next season. Now checking 5AA traffic.
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26: Delays through Hindmarsh with parts of Port Road closed around Coghlan Street. Three outbound lanes are affected due to an earlier fire. Urgent electrical works happening through Sedge Hill Road and Wamma Road in Elizabeth North. also. And if you're heading towards the show, it's the final day today with speed restrictions in place, down to 25 in both directions around parts of Green Hill Road, Goodwood Road and Leader Street. Today at Harvey Norman, 20% off selected electrical appliances, shop TVs, fridges, washers, dryers, vacuums, air fryers and more. Hurry ends today at Harvey Norman. Adelaide's most accurate traffic on 5AA.
2: The 5AA forecast.
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2: Showers today with a top of 21. Tomorrow, a shower or two, up to 18. 12, the overnight low. And then cloudy on Tuesday, back to 17 for a top. Currently, 18 on 5AA. Always Adelaide.
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1: On a dark Adelaide day, good afternoon. I'll be with you till 3 o'clock today. Dark in more than one way today. So it's dark with the weather and dark if you're a Crows supporter out there. So my thoughts go to you today. As you know, I'm a Port Adelaide supporter and we've been in this situation before. But if you want to comment on the football, if you couldn't get through to the boys this morning, give me a call. 8223 0000. I watched it last night. I was hoping that we were going to do better than they did. But it seemed to me that it was just a rerun of the final series last year. Yep, well done. You won the final last week, but it was so many people went missing last night. And I think that's it really is a blight on for Tex Walker
0: out there for his last game. I thought more people could have lifted. Lots to talk about today. I'll be here till 3 o'clock when we'll cross to the Adelaide Oval for the SANFL preliminary final between Sturt versus Woodville West Torrens, called by Sam Tugwell out there, who does a great job. I was talking to Sam about this before. A couple of texts I don't think the boys got to. I really like Nixie and hope he does well at North Melbourne next year. Let's hope he'll smash Hawthorn in the GF on there. I was reminded coming in today, I remember John Olsen saying that Nixie will be the next premiership coach on there. So it's going to be interesting to see what's going to happen in the next few weeks. On the show today, we've got a great show lined up for you. We want your calls and we want your text messages. Give us a ring, 8223 0000, or send me a text 0448 08 1395. Tracy Yind will be in.

0: time to go along before Bob comes in. Steve Davis will be in. He's got a song today that might be a bit controversial, so looking forward to that. Might have something to do with politics. Nadia Boschiani will be talking to me about the new bar, Velvet Volley, which is inside the Wakefield Hotel. Mike Smithson will tell us what's on Channel 7 News tonight and keeps us up to date with any breaking news. And Caroline Rowe will be in talking mega comfort food, because for a lot of people last night, you're going to need some comfort food in the next week. Huey, good afternoon.
1: Yeah, good afternoon, Richard. I'll tell you what, leading up to the finals, and I thought we would have seen more passion, especially with what's the name, retiring? What's his name again?
0: Tex
1: Walker retiring, sorry. Yeah. Tex Walker retiring. And a bit more oomph in the game. The first three goals quickly kicked by Brisbane Lions, that was the indicator to me. It was all over.
0: Yes.
1: And I surfed the channels last. I watched Paper Planes. Some kid that grew up and won Paper Planes and made his Paper Planes in school last night. I was so despondent. I tell you what, it's a pretty ordinary match. I thought a lot of players, at least five of them, would be consistently passenger players during the year, and no different to last night in the semi-final. They've got to go.
0: You would say so, but you can only make so many changes.
1: Well, what you be thinking, as a sponsor of advertising last night, now, if I surfed the channels last night and turned off three quarters of the match,
0: yep.
1: I wouldn't be watching advertising last night. I wouldn't have done any good for the advertising to me to buy a product on TV, let alone the radio. But that doesn't help the cause. But at the same time, there was no running it. They weren't keeping up pace. They weren't rucking properly. Thimbly fumbly.
0: I was going to say, a few got found out with pace, I think, last night.
1: Shocking pace.
0: Yeah.
1: I would say it's an ordinary match for them. As I said, there wasn't enough passion there. And Tex Walker retiring, for the love of the game, put all your heart into it. There's no run on. There's just nothing there.
0: No, there wasn't. It stunned me. I was at a birthday party last night, and the TV was on, and it was literally on. I was sitting there watching, you know, the game. For it, because a lot of people interested in the game, and you know, I watch on and off throughout the night. But the lack of pace is something that James Borlase, I think, gets named in the paper this morning as lacking pace, and he did last night. All year it's been how good he is.
1: These players are getting good money, Richard. Good money.
0: Oh, they are.
1: They're getting sponsors and try to buy them, all the rest of it. It's time to knuckle down for next year, and they'll need to make some changes. Maybe recruit some more from the seconds, get them through, seem to be playing much better football, in my opinion. And maybe view the coach now. Maybe he's not changing enough stuff around during the quarters. Maybe he's not doing the right thing to changing things during the quarters. It seems to be lack substance to make change. I don't know what's going on there, but listen, we'll just change subjects very quickly.
0: Yep.
1: This IT is a bit of a worry. There's a company now that's saying if we don't control the artificial intelligence, which is coming to the computer world, yes, and the midstream of what we use our stuff, including the defence of all countries, and AI gets hold of the defence mechanisms, overrides the computers, it's good night, isn't it?
0: There is a fascinating story that is breaking at the moment, which has to do with the Strait of Hormuz. A newspaper, The Times, is reporting suggestions that an AI-generated fake message impersonated a Yemeni commander may have ordered the troops to withdraw. That's how they got in there. So, you know, AI may have just found a disturbing new role in modern warfare, convincing soldiers that their own commander has ordered them to retreat.
1: Yeah, this is not good.
0: That is not good for so many reasons out there.
1: This is a bit of an artificial thing in reverse. Just spam messages get on your mobile phones. We'll complain about losing millions of dollars in spams or scams, God knows what. This is a defence thing. It was doing exactly the same sort of thing in defence, messing it up.
0: Yes.
1: It could create much worse outcomes.
0: Yep. So now that this has happened, I can guarantee you the AI companies are going to try and do something about this. You know, AI is a thing that's evolving every week. You know,
1: last thing, Richard.
0: Yeah.
1: Do you think we're starting a recession at the moment?

0: Yes.
1: I think we do. Oh, I know a lot of business. I've retired, but things are absolutely dead quiet.
0: They are. They are for so many people out there. And, you know, I mean, driving in here this morning, you know, petrol's over $2.10 a litre. And if you're 95 and then you're nearly up to $2.30 a litre.
1: Yeah.
0: You know, is the Prime Minister going to come out and, you know, come along and say, you
1: here's $5,000.
0: Yeah, here's some. Yeah, here's $5,000 for you. That doesn't help. We've got to say if we want to talk about Trump for a while. But
1: well, Trump would have cost him another $1.4 trillion. Already owed $40 trillion.
0: Good luck. If you're an American and you think you're going to get the $5,000, good luck.
1: Yeah. All right. The only other thing in defence of everyone at the moment, business or household, we're supporting the government with the cost spending, which has got out of hand with the submarines and defence. The spending, government spending, has put the GPI up monstrous with the interest rates, and they have declared a couple of people in the business saying, Koshy said this about a week ago, it's affecting the interest rates, all this defence spending.
0: It is.
1: It's not helping.
0: It is, and I don't think the government have got a plan to get us out of it.
1: Well, the only plan is to get rid of the next election 2 years away.
0: 2 years, a lot of damage can be done in 2 years.
1: I know.
0: But there's nothing we can do.
1: Sooner, I think.
0: Yeah, we voted for it. It'll just go on. Hey, Huey, good to hear from you.
1: See you, mate.
0: Thanks. Good afternoon, Max.
2: Yeah, good day. So your show's back on because the footy season's coming to an end, right?
0: Yes, mate.
2: All right, well, don't worry. I know you don't want to hear, you know, regular stupidity that you've heard over the journey when I've told up before, but I'll try.
0: Max, you're all right. Run your gags through me. You probably haven't got me to laugh didn't get me to laugh last year. Let's see if we can do it this year.
2: All right. Well, I heard that you brought out your own show bag at the Royal Show.
0: Right.
2: It's the Living in the Future show bag, and it's got an iPhone 63.
0: Very good.
2: Nah, it's not that good, but...
0: I know, Max. What else have you got for me, Max? Did you watch the game last night?
2: Well, yeah, I did, and it was very... You know, I found it very amusing after the game. I watched the game on TV, and then I put the radio on and listened to... Because, you know, this is what you look forward to with the supporters going off, you know, on 5AA, right?
0: Yeah.
2: Yeah, and that was always going to happen when they lose either the Crows or Port. Now, I was in stitches at some of these callers last night because a couple of them put on. You probably might even find it somewhere. You can probably do that.
0: Go back and have a listen.
2: Yeah. A couple of the callers put on but they were pretty good actors, I must say. They put on some fake tears. One of the callers was pretending I really miss Rory Sloan. And ever since he went, I just knew we could never win another premiership and, you know, stuff like this. And, I just found I was in stitches, really. I think they made him, they thought it was, proper tears, Rowie and
0: they
2: all that.
0: They are, but people get very, we're all invested in our football teams. You know, I'm invested in Port Adelaide. I always believe I'm a true supporter for them. You know, the Crows supporters are true supporters. And it hurts us when our team doesn't do well.
2: But they were acting, though.
0: Yeah, you wonder. You know,
2: But they were secretly Port supporters, I reckon.
0: Yeah, well, you always get people who go along and do that. It's like, you know, Crows supporters ring up and talk about Port Adelaide. That's all part of football and talk back.
2: Yeah, that's right. But, yeah, that Josh Rochelle guy, God, he is soft, isn't he?
0: Yeah, he didn't have a good night.
2: Doesn't want to get his hands dirty. He comes from a soccer background, obviously, and we know how soft soccer players are.
0: Yes. That'll get me calls right away. So, yes, I'm there. All right, Max, you have a good afternoon, all right?
2: All right.
0: I'll look forward to talking to you over summer, all right?
2: Take it easy. I'll probably give you a break. I won't put your ratings down if I call up all the time. But
0: no, you're right, Max. All right, thanks, Max.
2: Yeah, good.
0: We're going to go to a short break. Graham, hold on, and we'll be right with you.
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0: 12:25 here on 5AA. Thank you for joining me. It's getting very dark outside. So if any severe weather out there, let us know. Give me a call. Graham, good afternoon.
17: Hey, Richard, how are you, buddy?
0: Good.
17: Listen, I'm no football expert. You're probably a better expert than what I am.
0: Oh, that's a stretch. Because, thanks, Graham.
17: Because I'm a motorsport freak, and I'll put my cards on the table. Mad MotoGP fan, so...
0: So am I. Looking forward to it. That'll get me calls.
17: What I'm saying is that I don't think people realise how big a sport it is until it's here. I mean, there was 300,000 people at the last MotoGP meet. 300,000 people.
0: Yeah.
17: That in Europe.
0: Yes.
17: And we're going to have crowds like Formula One or even exceeding Formula One when the thing finally kicks off the ground. And I think once it's here, the protests will cease. But we're still going to have this this area where, you know, we don't want to remove trees. We don't want to do that.
0: But we're getting 10 to 1, Graham. You know, that's not going to be planted if we don't do this.
17: And they're also planting mature trees, not
0: yes.
17: planting saplings, like a lot of people have said.
0: Graham, sorry to interrupt you. I'll just give you an example. I was on holidays in Europe. I was in Croatia, and I talked to us about getting the MotoGP over here, and they went, that's great, we'll be coming.
17: There you go.
0: No hesitation. Come to Adelaide.
17: Yeah. In regards to the footy, I did watch last night's game, and I'm a Port supporter like you, and I'm not like a vehement Crow hater like some Port supporters can be.
0: Yep.
17: And I was pretty disappointed, especially in the first 6-7 minutes. I don't think I've ever seen a final start off like that.
0: No.
17: Even when we used to play finals, we weren't quite that bad. But I'm just wondering, and there's bound to be experts that are listening to your show right at the moment, the reserves, or not the reserves, the two teams in the SNAFL, which are the development teams, basically, for the pros and Port, have certain restrictions on them. I mean, you probably remember that halfway through the season with the level of injury that Port had, they were dragging players out of amateur leagues to make up numbers.
0: Yeah,
17: is that a way to run your development team?
0: No, I don't think it is.
17: Surely that there must be, if the SFL are serious about at least making both teams as competitive as possible, I think some of those rules need to be changed, or obviously they go into the AFL reserves competition, which apparently is quite expensive. So,
0: but I think I think we are going in there from all accounts.
17: I think Koshy said that we're out.
0: Yeah,
17: we can't handle the restrictions. And I looked at the Port Magpies team, and I didn't know a player in it.
0: No.
17: All that happens is they drag someone out of a amateur league, say he put on this prison bars Guernsey and go out and play for us.
0: Yep.
17: That's not a way to run your development team.
0: No.
17: I'm sure there's people that have an opinion that might differ to me, but, you'd like to give both the Crows and the Ports the best chance to be competitive in the AFL, and I think maybe they need to relax a few rules in that area for both teams, not just Port.
0: But let's take nothing away from the SANFL is a great competition.
17: It is.
0: Wonderful competition.
17: I'm looking forward to the game today.
0: Yeah.
17: The games have been great so far. But, basically Port are pretty well irrelevant in the SANFL now.
0: Yeah, they are.
17: I mean, they get belted by 100 points every week. And I don't know if that's the best way to run your development team.
0: No, I don't think it is at all.
17: Anyway, that's all I've got to say, buddy. I'm sure you get a few calls on them.
0: Graham, that's great. You call me anytime. Thanks, Graham.
17: Thanks, mate.
0: Johnny from Port Augusta, how are you going?
8: Hello, Richard. Very well, thank you, mate. Thank you, Graham. Beautiful up here, Port Augusta. The sun's out and everything,
0: God, it's dark as a... dark as a dog's guts down here at the moment.
8: As Rex would say.
0: Yes. I met him one day. Lovely bloke.
8: About 26, 27, or 25 degrees,
0: mate.
8: Yeah. Beautiful.
0: Magnificent.
8: Slight breeze, but beautiful, God's country.
0: Yes.
8: But on more the political scene and cricket season coming up, that's a big factor of both of ours.
0: That's right.
8: I've voted both, anyone who knows me knows I've voted both major parties over time. Well, I'm about parking my bike. I'm a battler, like a lot of people, like most people. I'm a battler. I truly thought I was better off under the Labor government. It's not a good Labor government, the current one. I do concede Albanese's not much chop. Abbott wasn't much chop. Tony Abbott was a disgrace. I thought he made a lot of promises.
0: Yeah.
8: I can remember that 2014 budget that he bought there.
0: We're all still waiting for the money.
8: Yeah, that's right. Where am I better parking my vote? I know you'll say, look at all sides, all the rest of it, and all the rest of it. I've done that, and I do that every day. I chop and change. It'd be either Labor or Liberal, to be honest. More than likely, I'm not a One Nation supporter.
0: Federal level, I don't know now.
8: Yeah.
0: For the way that we're going. And I think the budget... Sorry, finances under the current federal government, and you'd be old enough to remember this, I think running under, do you remember Wimpy from the Popeye cartoons?
8: Oh, yeah, vaguely. Yeah,
0: if I have a hamburger today, can I pay you on Tuesday?
8: Yeah, that's right.
0: Yeah, I think we're running under Wimpy, Wimpy financial plan at the moment.
8: I mean, I see we're they're about give or take $1 trillion in debt, trillion P for Tom.
0: Yeah.
8: Trillion in debt. And that's been under both governments. Hasn't just been the coalition, hasn't just been Labor. It's been under both since Howard left office.
0: Yes.
8: When he left us with some money in the bank. It's been under both major parties. And I don't know how or if I don't know how we're going to pay it back. I am a bit worried about it. But
0: we, as a nation, if you suddenly had somebody come into power and go, we're not going to spend a cent, it'll be things as normal, right? You go, well, you've got to do something with it.
8: Well, that's right. Well, they say you've got to spend money to make money, so who knows?
0: Exactly right. And I think that's what we're doing in South Australia. We're spending money to make money.
8: Yeah, that's doing a pretty good job.
0: Yeah.
8: I think you could
0: ramp
8: a fair bit.
0: We've all got to remember, and I keep saying this, ramping is a federal government issue because there are not places for the elderly to go into places. They get dumped into hospitals and left there. And, you know, if we remove the four to 500 people that are in the public hospitals now, all have places straight away, ramping will be fixed overnight. And I'll get people ring up now, John, and go, you got no idea, but I've researched it and I talked to the health minister about it.
8: Yeah. So ramping could be fixed potentially.
0: Yes.
8: My goodness gracious,
0: mate. If we had places...
8: It could be great, but no one has to be able to keep him until he leads politics.
0: Yeah.
8: Basically, if you can fix ramping.
0: Yeah.
8: If you fix that, it'll be into...
0: But there's no places for them. That's the thing, John.
8: Yeah.
0: You know, and I'll tell the story again. You know, I knew somebody whose mother was in hospital. And they could have taken her home and looked after her. And they went, no, she can stay here.
8: Yeah.
0: She can stay here. Right. We don't want to do that. You know, in a lot of European countries, that would not be heard of. You take your mum home, look after her.
8: Absolutely.
0: Yeah.
8: Hey, just on the cricket season coming up, it'll be a great 8 or 10 months. So, test cricket-wise, a lot of test cricket.
0: Yep.
8: For Australia, around the cricket world and whatever else. And it starts Tuesday.
0: I know.
8: Australia plays Zimbabwe. Mighty Zimbabwe to sit down and go, I'll watch that because we see very little Zimbabwe. And you know, I've got Foxtel. As you all know, I've got Foxtel. And Foxtel and Co. had the rights. So that starts on Cricket 501 on Tuesday afternoon, about 4:35 p.m. our time, South Australian time. So I'll listen to Star and Sport Chain. And I'll listen all tomorrow night. And the start of Sport Chain Tuesday night, and then maybe go into the cricket. But it'd be bloody great. I'm really looking forward to it.
0: So am I.
8: Two
0: things, John, before we go.
8: Yeah.
0: Labuschagne shouldn't be over there.
8: I agree.
0: And I think this summer, I can't see Stephen Udo's the batting coach.
8: Yeah, you're right.
0: Can't see him survive in the summer.
8: I mean, when was the last, Steve Smith? Was the last genuine superstar batsman we produced.
0: Yes.
8: Thereabout.
0: Yeah.
8: Part of that, probably we would say, there's a few in the 90s, obviously, and Ricky Ponty, Mike Hussey, these blokes. But they're not
0: knocking down the door. There is something wrong there, John. No, they're not.
8: But it's to do with World Cricket and T20, I'm sure of it.
0: It is. Yeah. No, totally agree with you. Hey, John, good to talk to you.
8: Thanks, Richard.
0: All right. Bye for now. Thank you.
8: Thank you.
0: Always good to talk. We are going to go to a short break. The time is now 12:35, and we'll be right back with Tracy Yind here on 5AA.
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0: At 12:39, thank you for joining me this afternoon. One of my favourite people has rung me. Father Joan, good afternoon. Joan. Oh.
27: Oh.
0: There we go. Hello, Joan. How are you?
27: I'm fine, thank you. I heard your lovely voice as I turned on the car and I thought, oh, here's my chance.
0: There we go, leap in.
27: First of all, there's a couple of things that other people have been talking about. You know, we're talking about, I certainly was involved in Stop the Chop march, but having said that, I didn't want the Adelaide Oval redeveloped, and I wouldn't go back on it now. I mean, you know, that avenue of trees that they cut down was so sad, but I wouldn't go back on it now. I didn't want the hotel to be built. I've even gone and stayed in it. My dad didn't want the Festival Theatre to be built because it was on parkland. Now, he died before it was finished, but I've sung in that theatre, let alone being an audience. So I think that some of us get a bit fearful about the destruction of things that we hold dear. But if we look around us, there'd be many things that wouldn't be here if we all had that attitude and we won every time.
0: You're spot on, Joan.
27: So I just encourage people. You know, we've made changes in the cathedral. We've pulled the altar down from right at the top where it's always been to the altars down near the people. Heaven help us. That was a hard decision. Now they don't want to go back.
0: Yeah.
27: So it happens all the time. And now I'm in reflux as well. I now have only two computers, three iPads and three phones, most of which are out of date. So yeah. We'll talk about the new ones. But first of all, I'm having trouble doing attachments on my Neo, but we will contact and you can come around and play with it for me.
0: Yeah.
27: The other thing is I've got I'm just changing over my printer. I had a funeral on Friday. My printer decided not to work on me, basically because it had run out of ink. But
0: I've got
27: a new one. No, it didn't help at all. I just thought just one. I only wanted the first page color. The rest I could do on my other printer because I got a new Brother Laser because it's fantastic.
0: Good.
27: But I got a new, what's it called? One just not Canon. So I've got my other Canon. Well, we think it will work. What do I do with it? Do I just take it to a second-hand...
0: Yeah, recycle it. So it's electronics recycling places around. Just do a quick Google search for it.
27: Even if it vaguely works,
0: yeah.
27: If I put ink in it, it would work.
0: Nobody's going to want it, Joan.
27: Excellent. Well, it'll go to a recycling place. And then you can tell me what I do with my 15-year-old iPad.
0: I think they
27: might buy the same way, don't you think?
0: I think so, but you've got to make sure that nobody can, if it's got a pin code on the front of it, means nobody can get in, but if we can start it, wipe it, it just adds a bit of peace of mind to you.
27: My old iPad son didn't have pin. You just push the button and on it goes.
0: Yeah, then
27: new stuff does.
0: Yeah, we might put a hammer through it then.
27: Yeah, okay.
0: All right.
27: Well, is the best way to contact you on the...
0: Yeah, just send me a text.
27: I'll do that. But thank you, and it's lovely having you on, and I can't wait for the cricket.
0: Very good. Thanks, Joan.
27: Bye.
0: Bye, Father Joan. Cameron, hold on. We will get to you in a moment. Tracy Yin, good afternoon.
1: Good afternoon, Richard.
0: It's like we're getting the gang back together, aren't we?
1: It's like old times. I think this is the fourth summer, isn't it?
0: Fourth or fifth summer that we've done this.
1: Yeah.
0: Yeah.
1: How cool's that? Not a very nice day out there, though.
0: No, it looks awful. Tracy, lots of people have had colds and coughs and everything. Is it just me, or is this one of the worst winters we've had?
1: Well, I think it's been a long winter. I think it's been an incredibly wet winter. I think a lot more people are also escaping winter, and they go overseas.
0: As I did for a couple of weeks.
1: You did, but you spend a lot of time on aeroplanes or trains, buses, things like that. So you're in close proximity to people, particularly planes. You're in that deoxygenated environment. Always somebody coughing and spluttering.
0: Cheerio to the woman that's sitting next to me coming back.
1: The row ahead, the row behind, and if you're really unlucky, right next to you.
0: Yes.
1: And two, what we forget, it doesn't matter how optimal our health is at the time we travel, we build up natural immunity by being little bits of exposure to things over time.
0: Hmm.
1: But when you go overseas, we don't have that natural immunity to bugs overseas because we haven't been there before or we haven't been exposed to them to accrue that over time. So I think we are more predisposed, and a lot of people rush around and work really hard to get ready for the holiday and then go away and kind of crash and burn when they stop.
0: Because it's such a big, it is an effort to go along and do all of that. It's like, yes, I'm going to do that. I'm going to wind up work. I'm going to make sure my bag's all packed. I've got to get to the airport on time. And it goes and it goes. You get there and you sit in the seat. Then it's travelling all over and you're getting on the plane, getting off the plane.
1: And it's not even that. You add the 3 hours before you leave and the couple of hours to get through
0: customs
1: and out of the airport and to your accommodation. So there's a lot of involvement with that. And it's very tiring. And when we're tired, our immune system drops as well. So, and two, adrenal stress, this is what people, when we go into that fight or flight response, it doesn't matter whether it's good stress or bad stress.
0: It's stress.
1: The body has the same physiological reaction to it, which over time depletes our immune as well. So lots of little areas of vulnerability there. And then, come back and, I think it takes time to get over some of these. I think some of the viruses are a bit nastier and, are our immune systems as strong as they used to be? I'm not so sure, but there's so many reasons why. And one of the things I was going to talk about today was, over winter, we go away in winter. What's the one vitamin that is low in winter without thinking
0: about it? Vitamin D.
1: Vitamin D. And if you are low in vitamin D, you are more prone to frequent and prolonged infections. So that can be a real issue as well, because you'd be low in D before you go, you get sick, you come back, and it takes a whole bunch more time to get over it. So I think people need to be really quite aware of vitamin D. It's very different from any other vitamin. It's more like a hormone than a vitamin. And our bodies, whilst we can get some from food, our bodies have to make it from sunshine, really. We have a certain type of cholesterol in the skin, that molecule in the skin, that when vitamin D, the ultraviolet radiation hits our skin, this cholesterol molecule helps convert it into vitamin D3.
0: Now, we're not saying go out and stand out in the sun and get a suntan, are we?
1: We're not saying fry, because we do need a little bit of skin exposure in the early morning or late afternoon sun. Even in winter, the sun's not got the same, doesn't pack that much punch as far as getting the right levels of vitamin D. And whilst you can get a little bit from things like cod liver oil, a little bit from eggs, it's not a lot. You would probably never achieve a full recommended amount just from diet alone. So you need to get it through the skin.
0: So going out, arms?
1: Yep, arms, maybe face, hands even, you know, wearing footwear that's more open and things like that. So you don't have to bake in it. And you only need about 10 minutes at a time to get
0: just
1: what
0: to
1: you
0: go
1: need.
0: And get those
1: so
0: benefits
1: on there. It's really important. But what we're not doing these days, people have a lot lower D because they spend not much time outdoors. They work indoors. And I know for me, like on my long days, I leave in the dark and I'm home in the dark in the thick of winter. People cover up most of their skin these days, and that's the healthy message, you know, prevent skin cancer, et cetera, et cetera.
0: But there's that balance that should be in there.
1: It's finding that balance. That's what I'm saying. We're not telling people to go fry themselves at 2-3 o'clock in the afternoon in the heat of the day. What we're doing is say, you know, potter in the garden for 10 minutes in the morning with the early morning sun. That's not, but make it a short period of time as well.
0: I saw someone the other week and like went to their place and they weren't well. And everything was closed in the house. There was a patch.
1: No fresh air.
0: No fresh air, no sunlight at all in the whole place.
1: Yeah, and a lot of people live like that. I couldn't personally. No. That would absolutely destroy me. But, you know, and tell you, if people have darker pigmentation in their skin, it's harder to absorb vitamin D. As we age, we have less ability to absorb and convert that vitamin D. Sometimes if you have liver or kidney problems, you don't convert vitamin D. And there are medications that can interfere also with the metabolism of vitamin D. So this is why, and I heard your comment as we were driving in, was about do people need supplements? Well, the answer to that is that depends. It's not a one-size-fits-all. Yeah. Not only for vitamin D, but for everybody. You know, if you're a landscaper out in the garden, you probably don't need assistance with vitamin D. Even if you are wearing sunscreen and things, you're probably getting enough. The only time, it gets more complicated than that, though. If you're a landscaper that didn't take any magnesium, had an incredibly physical job, you need magnesium to convert the vitamin D. To make
0: love magnesium.
1: It's one of the hardest ones to get enough to keep up with our busy physical pace of life. But they don't work by themselves. They work either in teams or, you know, one needs the next one to get to the next chain event.
0: It's all a chain event. Those thoughts, Tracy. It's 10 to 12 at the moment with some text coming in for you, which is good. I'm with Tracy Yind. We're going to go to a short break and be right back.
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3: This is Richard Pascoe.
0: It's 7 minutes to one. Tracy looked at me before, said he said it was quarter to 12 or something before, didn't you, Trace?
1: So, yeah. You said it was 10 to 12 and I went, 12. No, it's not. It's 10
0: close.
1: To 1. Close
0: on there. Tracy, you've got a couple of texts have come in. Good base vitamins in general to take now before going to an overseas winter?
1: It's a great question, but it kind of depends where you go as well. So this is, I cannot stress enough that, you know, your story is not the same as everybody else. So for me, I'd want to know more about the person. Have they been prone to low vitamin D in the past? Because if you're in winter and you're going to winter, there's a bit of a deficit in sun in the middle there. So if you're prone to that deficiency, I would be looking at addressing that before you go. Always good to add a bit of zinc and C, the vitamin C and zinc, because they're really good at not only helping protect you, vitamin C will help you absorb every other nutrient, but both are known and well-researched to shorten the duration and severity of things like common colds. So they're like little good tools to take with you. There's a few good immune products that you can kind of get everything in one that you could take every day while you're away just good. To protect. I can't get enough of the isotonic nasal sprays when you're on flights.
0: You got me on that.
1: I know. They're such a winner on long-haul flights. But too, after you've been out and about all day, just by putting a couple of sprays up each nostril, flushing through anything, because that's how we're exposed to stuff, through airborne droplets. So they're such a protective thing. So I never travel without those nasal
0: Doesn't
1: sprays.
0: Doesn't hurt.
1: They're cheap, cheerful, but they really work well and keep you well sort of keep the moisture in the nasal passages while you're on the plane.
0: So you can breathe properly.
1: Yeah, the planes are so dehydrating too.
0: Yes, they are.
1: And too, so I would look at those things being the most, but I know like when we go to Bali, I take obviously good probiotics, because put a lining on the belly before you start. I often take things like slippery elm, which is very soothing and protective to the gastrointestinal tract. So it depends where you're going, what you're doing, what your history is. You know, if you present to me as somebody who's had a low D last winter, well, I think you're going to be in trouble by the time you get your second winter this year. So give us a call and we can go through stuff.
0: We'll go through all your details at the end. Georgia, hi, Tracy. My husband got barley flu a couple of weeks ago, just like flu here, bedridden, fever, etc. Got crooked 2 days after we got off the plane. I sympathise with him. How can we prep in the future to make his immune system strong?
1: Yeah, and it is a hard one too, because, you know, you go away and you're busy and you're doing lots of things, and get back on that plane, everyone's run down and tired and not wanting to go home. So I would, once again, those isotonic nasal sprays, I would look at you're probably going to get enough vitamin D over there, but zinc and C, you can use things like echinacea olive leaf, andrographis, black elderberry. They're really good products that you could take every day while you're away. And don't just take stuff leading up to when you go, or don't just, you know, take it while you're away. Do it for the few days after while your body readjusts back to your normal life as well.
0: Because it is a big change when you come back. When you take all of these things, right, say you've got like four or five things to take, do you take them all at once?
1: Depends what they are. So right. This is it. It's such a, people think it's such a simple topic. I'll just go and pick something off the shelf and I'll take it. Vitamin D is fat soluble, so it needs to be taken with something that contains a fat for it to be absorbed. That's its mode of transport. B vitamins are water soluble, but we know B vitamins irritate the gut lining, so they can make you feel quite nauseous. So you have them after food. But Bs you'd always have sort of in the first half of the day, because they give you a pick up and a get up and go. So that sort of thing. Magnesium, generally we have with food depending on the type of magnesium.
0: So I normally have magnesium in the morning.
1: Yeah.
0: After I've had my breakfast, before I'm running out the door. But I take the magnesium, and there's a couple of other things that, you know, I just take them all at once.
1: And that's okay, because, well, one, I know what they are, and we've set you up that way. Mm. But that's why you get very specific instructions. But you'd never take calcium and iron at the same time. You'd never take zinc and iron at the same time, because one of those will always win and both won't.
0: But you want the benefits from both.
1: Correct. And two, you know, there's so much research that iron's better absorbed every second day than every day. So it gets quite complex. There are a lot you can take together, but like I said before, they work in teams. They either work together or against each other. That's where professional advice can set you up. And two, I don't think it's good to just say to everybody, just take a good multivitamin. Multivitamins may or may not help. You know, you might get the benefit of the Bs because they are water soluble, but you've got a whole bunch of tiny amounts of all these minerals that do work against, and well, some together, some against each other. So are you actually going to get the benefit, or do you more specifically just take the ones you actually need? How do you know you need them? Sometimes there's a blood test. Some aren't accurate with blood tests, so that's where professional advice based on your symptoms, your history, and that we can work out what you need.
0: Very good. And if we wanted to work out what we need, where do we go and come and see you, and how do we contact you, Tracy?
1: Easy to find. Mondays and Tuesdays, 9 till 4:30, up at Belair Pharmacy, so 10 Main Road, Belair, right next door to the award-winning Banana Boogie Bakery. And I keep saying that's just a treat food, but if you're coming every now and then, you can have that as well.
0: Yeah, might as well.
1: But if you can't get in, give me a call on 8278-1961. We can have a chat. There is no charge to pop in and have a short chat or on the phone, and we can work out what your specific needs are, because it will depend on, you know, other health factors, what medicines you are taking, all of the above. So it's better to take what you need than taking a whole bunch of stuff that you probably don't.
0: Yeah, I ran into a friend of mine, Sam, the other week, who got a dreadful cough, and you put her on something, and she's all fixed down, singing your praises.
1: Oh, how lovely.
0: Which is nice.
1: There's some really good toolkit stuff that you can take away. There's stuff you can take when you've been sick and to try and tidy it up at the end. But everyone will be different. And it's not one size fits all.
0: No. Is it Tracy End here when I'm on the air and when she'll come into the studio with me? We always have a good time. Tracy, thanks very much and we'll see you soon here
1: Thank
0: on
1: you
0: 5AA.
1: So much for having me.
0: Always enjoy it. Tracy End, we are going to go to a short break and Cameron and Peter will get to your calls and we're going to get a comment from the about bird flu from the Environment Minister, Emily Burke, here on 5AA. Time is now 1 minute past one.
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3: At 4 minutes past one here on 5AA. Thank you for joining me this afternoon. Lyle sent a text in. Come on, Mr. Pascoe, it's not awful outside. It's not really awful. It's 19 degrees, it's overcast. Who cares, but it's not raining. It's a lovely day. Every time it's not raining, it's a lovely day. Even when it rains sometimes, still a good day. Antoinette, hi Richard, you're right. No nursing homes in Europe. My mum's niece in Italy has a 101-year-old mother-in-law to look after her, and I don't know how she does it. I'm hoping my parents don't live that long, and I don't think she means that seriously. Thanks, Antoinette, on there. Very hard, and you know, I've seen many people over here do look after their parents or their partners instead of putting them in a home, which is the costs sometimes are absolutely horrific. Hi, Richard. As a Glenelgan SANFL long-term supporter, I want to see both Crows seconds and Power seconds out of our state league and off to the old VFA in Melbourne, so long as the old real Port Magpies are brought back into existence. I don't think that's going to happen. Dad, the SANFL competition for the future with only 8 clubs will start a race to the bottom and the beginning of the end for the SANFL competition, an absolute disaster. The expansion of Victorian football has ruined the SANFL and waffle, and shame to everybody who has allowed that to happen over the past 35 years. Stephen at Aberfoyle Park. Stephen, love the SANFL competition. Michael's had a go at me, yes, but Labor here said they would fix it, Mike, and that would be ramping on there, but they can't, you know, it's because of the amount of aged care beds that we need. Andrew, without council involvement, there will be the planting of some 3,700 native trees and 126,000 native shrubs in the Adelaide parklands and the expansion of the checkered copper butterfly habitat in Victoria Park. These are all environmental upgrades that haven't happened and never would have happened if we were to rely solely on the council to do anything environmentally useful. Andrew, I agree with you. Adam, hi Richard. How the Crows coach has not been sacked yet is beyond me. We have now gone backwards this year from Adam. There'll be an examination to all of that with the Crows. Stephen, hi Richard. Puddle Jumpers Children's Charity HQ were destroyed in a Port Road fire. That was very sad to hear the news. We've offered from Fiden's Vita, apologies if I haven't said it correctly, Adelaide non-for-profit to assist, thinking of everyone involved at Puddle Jumpers during this tragic time. And Philip, politics is wrecking the world like it has from day dot. Left, right, all the constant division, polarisation, tribalism, endless ideologies, hatreds, endless protest over it, fed up with it every day, from Philip. So, yeah. If you've got a text on anything, I'd love you to call, as these next two people have. Cameron, good afternoon.
4: How are you?
3: Good, mate.
4: How's your day?
3: Yeah, good. Talking to you.
4: I like you, mate.
3: Oh, it's good, mate. Like you too. What are you doing today?
4: It's a lovely day outside, isn't it?
3: It is. It is. Bit dark outside. It's getting darker and darker as I look out the window.
4: That's good, isn't it?
3: It is, mate. What are you doing during the week?
4: It's having a lovely day with my Peter. It's been fantastic.
3: Right.
4: He's having a good day. We're at Sausage Sizzle. You know Sausage at Bunnings?
3: Yes.
4: We did that and Sausage with Peter. Yeah.
3: Oh good. Good.
4: Oh, let's go, mate.
3: All right. Thanks, Cameron.
4: Bye-bye.
3: Bye. Peter from Marlston. Thanks for calling.
5: Thanks, Richard. Look, before I get on to why I rang, your assessment of our ex-captain's contribution to the North Adelaide Football Club this year, namely James Battersby.
3: Right.
5: How do you think he went?
3: I didn't keep that close an eye on it, not like you do, Peter, this year.
5: Well, I do actually respect him, because when he played, this is funny, he played 200th only in 2024, we were expected to win, and lo and behold, we didn't. I gave James and his lovely partner, and I met all of James' family, a box of chocolates, and we lost. I was going to swear then. We lost to Woodville West Torrens. Let's hope history doesn't repeat itself. Now, given the results this year at Unley, when they beat us by 2 points, then we beat them by 26 at Woodville. Given the current conditions, there's not a lot of wind blowing, is there, Richard?
3: Not in the studio, Peter.
5: No, I mean at the Adelaide Oval. I don't mean the studio.
3: Yeah, no, but it's looking... I've got to say, Peter, it's... I know I'm looking out the window, but it's looking very, very, very dark here at the moment.
5: Well, if that's good, because Marty Matner is more a defensive coach than Sam Jacobs. And if the going gets tough, and when the going gets tough get going, we will control the ball. Marty will close the game down, but we've got to hit the front. Their biggest problem this year, they were 6-5, and they went on to be 13-5. And the Eagles were decimated by the mid-season draft. I've got a soft spot for Woodville because in the early days of football in the 60s, when you and I were both little kids, Woodville with Ray Huffetz and Craig McKellar, Bob Simonson, you name it, they were always mocked. And I don't think they won a premiership, did they, until they formed the union with Woodville West Torrens.
3: I think so, yep.
5: And Central District, who came in the same year as Woodville in 1964. I'm getting a bit carried away. I hope it gets a few more ratings. But in 64, two of your finest...
3: Didn't know you rated, Peter.
5: No, you I'm talking about.
3: Oh, right.
5: Rating.
3: Okay.
5: Matthew Pantelis and Andrew Rommel were both born, which makes them 62 today. Now, I can't believe how time flies. When I was a kid, Stuart went on that 66. 67, 68, 69, 70. And we got Jack Odie from Norwood and West Adelaide. And then Jack, unfortunately, had to retire in 82. You know, my biggest passion in life, I've got two passions. One is the Sturt Football Club.
3: And I would never have guessed, Peter.
5: But have a guess what the second one is.
3: No idea.
5: Something we all enjoy at a party.
3: Beer?
5: Red wine.
3: All right.
5: Now, you asked Father Joan, who was on a little while ago, what's my biggest problem? I drink too much red wine. But the reason I'm not going to Adelaide Oval today is I suffer from anxiety, and I do open my mouth a bit loud, but I will be barracking at home, and I'm hoping it's a good game because I've got a very good long-term memory, and Sturt's record recently in prelim finals is quite good. I'm not sure about...
3: Right.
5: Now, you asked Father Joan, who was on a little while ago, what's my biggest problem? I drink too much red wine. But the reason I'm not going to Adelaide Oval today is I suffer from anxiety, and I do open

0: Flat, so North Adelaide.
1: Didn't you just have a meet-up?
0: We just had a dinner at Cremorne.
1: Right.
0: But Matthew Pantelis came to the memorial wake for Ken from Glandore, and we had a very good turnout. I'm inviting you, and I'll buy you a couple of drinks at Cafe Palazzo if you come. Thursday.
1: I don't drink during the day, mate.
0: Well, what about just for a coffee?
1: Yeah, a coffee. That's, you know,
0: I invite you to come. I'd love to meet you and talk footy, and we'll talk Port Adelaide, and we'll talk North Adelaide. And you know Johnny Mac that wrote your song? It's a great, great club, and the club we love. We're the good old... And he's still alive at 95.
1: It's good, isn't it? He's doing well. Excellent.
0: Well, he is, yeah. Anyway, thanks for taking my call.
1: Not a problem, Peter. You have a good rest of the day.
0: And you have a great day. Thank you.
1: Thanks, Peter. Would not be a day without Peter from Marlston ringing. Emily Burt, the Environment Minister, has given us an update on the bird flu.
2: A greater crested tern at Port Nalunga South, another being a little penguin just out at Victor Harbour, and another of greater concern for us is an Australian sea lion at Seal Bay. And this, I guess, is again another layer that's going into our mammal cases that we're seeing in South Australia. We're seeing quite a number of mammal cases, but the Australian sea lion is the rarest seal found in our Australian waters. 85% of the population is found here in South Australia. It is an endangered species, and today we are confirming our first case in this endangered species here in South Australia.
1: Absolutely disastrous update for people. It's just something that... I think we've just got to be so concerned about this. In other news, Hindley Street is being set for a $50 million transformation into a one-way thoroughfare. Adelaide's most notorious party strip is getting a $50 million facelift. The Premier, Peter Malinauskas, admits not everyone will be happy about it. Hindley Street will become a one-way thoroughfare. Now, that's going to be interesting. Under a $50 million transformation, a one-way east to west flow, wider footpaths and new green spaces will form part of the design to revitalise the street, make it safer for pedestrians on there. It looks awful at the moment. It really, to me, it just does look scrappy on there. The Premier said the change will be controversial, as I've got to say, every time we said we change something in Adelaide, it's controversial, but in the long term will ensure people can enjoy the Hindley Street experience in the night time, but also during the day. The Adelaide City Council had called for Hindley Street upgrades since 2023, but has delayed the project while seeking state government funding and support. The Advertiser is understanding that the Premier has held a personal view that the party precinct should be cleaned up. It does. If you've been down Hindley Street, it's probably been a year since I've been down there, it doesn't look the best on there. You know, it's looking scrappy and a bit dirty on there. So, you know, we would welcome it to go along and have that. But as long as it's safe for people to go along and do or improve the safety. Peter, hi, Richard. Regarding smart meters, do you have one? When they chose to fit one, as you can explain the pros and cons, regards Peter on there. I think everybody's getting smart meters, Peter. I don't think there's anything you can really do about it. It's probably going to make it easier for them to turn everything off if they need to go along and shut things down on there. So it's just part of everything we do now is being transmitted back to somebody out there, in this case, the energy companies. We're going to go to a short break. The time is now 16 minutes past one, and we'll be right back with Bob the Murder Man here on 5AA.
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9: Time is now 20 minutes past one before we get to Bob the Murder Man. Amedio has sent me a text. Good afternoon, Richard. Cleaning up Hindley Street will only provide new and bigger pot plants for the Friday and Saturday night revelers to vomit and urinate in. It's the nightclubs that are the problem. Amedio from West Croydon. We don't know that yet, Amedio. I think lighting would help. You know, at night, I'd make that the brightest street that we have. So, let's wait and see what the $50 million will be spent on. My next guest, always enjoy having him on air.

0: Bob the Murder Man, good afternoon.
1: Good afternoon, Richard.
0: How are you?
1: Excellent, thank you.
0: Haven't seen you for a few weeks. Done anything exciting?
1: Have I done anything exciting? I took Charlie from Greymatters and a group of ladies on a tour of Adelaide Arcade a couple of weeks ago.
0: That's good.
1: Did an evening tour, which I don't normally do, because I've got a different clientele out at night time.
0: Yep.
1: But that seemed to go quite well. And that's about it, just a normal...
0: Now, you do tours at the Adelaide Oval.
1: I do.
0: Yes.
1: I do, as a volunteer at Adelaide Oval, and it's got nothing to do with murders.
0: No. Yes. That man died on the scoreboard, and that man died behind the... Yeah. No, that doesn't happen, but...
1: Well, actually, there was a man who died in front of the scoreboard.
0: There we go.
1: He was murdered, but that was a long time ago.
0: Okay. There's shot out of a cannon for that one. You don't like doing tours when there are grand finals on, do you?
1: No.
0: And I don't know why you do it. We were talking about this before.
1: Yeah. They do have a tour next Sunday.
0: Right.
1: So.
0: There'll be a few people at the Oval.
1: I think there'd be probably 30,000 plus.
0: Exactly right.
1: Yes.
0: As it should be. Now, do you have a murder for us today?
1: I've always got a murder for you, Richard.
0: Thank you, Bob.
1: We're going to go back to the 1950s. And some of the older listeners may remember this vaguely. A gentleman by the name of Sidney Jarks, he was 40 years old. He's a part-time taxi driver who resided at Edwardstown. He'd been married for 17 years with two daughters. He's actually employed by the Electricity Trust, but took up part-time taxi driving in November to pay medical bills. On the 21st of March 1959, a man named Raymond Kirker went to see a friend of his who owned an automatic pistol, which he kept in the glove box of his car. Not a very safe spot. Kirker asked to buy the pistol, which was refused, and then Kirker asked to borrow it, which was also refused. He then asked for bullets, which fitted the weapon, and was given 7. He then took his friend to the local pub for a few drinks, and later, after he left, the friend found that his pistol was missing from the car.
0: Get out of here. I never would have guessed that was about to happen.
1: No. 1 week later, Sidney Jarks was hailed down by Raymond Kirker, who asked to be taken to Hackney in the taxi. He then asked to be taken to Elizabeth, and here both men got out of the car before Raymond Kirker brandished an automatic pistol, fired at Sidney Jarks, causing his death. Raymond Kirker made his way back into the city, where later that night another taxi driver was on his way home when he was hailed by Kirker near the corner of Wakefield Street and Pulteney Street and asked to be driven to Curry Street. He went to see a friend for a minute, he came out, and then he asked to be taken down to Victor Harbour. The taxi driver told him it would cost him £5 and he would have to pay in advance, but Kirker only gave him £2. The driver then stopped at a telephone box and rang his wife of his latest fare, telling her he'd be late home. On the way to Ranella, Kirker told the taxi driver he had a cousin and gave him directions off the main road. The taxi driver said he would not drive off the main road, to which Kirker said, "I'm doing the shooting tonight." And then the taxi driver stopped the car and gave Kirker back his money. Kirker then said, "Hand over the rest," and was in the act of cocking an automatic pistol. The taxi driver heard a loud click and said, "Don't be silly, take your change." I rang the operator and told him where I was going and suggested that he contact the police and keep a tab on me on South Road. And if I'm not back in a reasonable time, they'll know that something is wrong and start looking for me. He actually rang his wife, but he came up with a
0: really good
1: story. Kirker got out of the car and was brandishing the pistol at the taxi driver, who said, "Shoot me if you like. I can't stop you, but I gave the dispatcher a description of you, and they'll have you in 10 minutes. He then took his chance and pushed at the pistol, causing Kirker to stagger backwards. He then drove off and stopped at the first telephone box he could find and called the police. The description of Kirker was given to police, and a couple of days after the murder and the robbery, Raymond Kirker was arrested by detectives and charged with murder. He subsequently appeared before a coronial inquest, before he appeared in the Supreme Court of Adelaide on a charge of murder. The motive for the Elizabeth taxi cab murder on Easter Eve was robbery under arms, which in effect went wrong, said the Crown Prosecutor. It will also be alleged that Kirker was responsible for the armed hold-up of another taxi driver at Ranella later on the same night. He said Kirker had engaged Jarks to drive him to a lonely spot at Elizabeth, and when they got there, Kirker had shot Jarks through the head with an automatic pistol. Kirker had told police that he had shot Jarks when he made an indecent suggestion to him.
0: Oh.
1: In court, Kirker made the following unsworn statement, which couldn't be challenged. "I'm a married man with two children. I'm not guilty of murder. I did not have any intention to kill the man Jarks. I had no intention or desire or any cause whatever to cause him any injury. I tell you that I got a shock myself when the pistol exploded, apparently by me pulling the trigger. I say that whatever happened that night is due to the fact that I did have too much to drink during the day. I vaguely remember being on the Gresham Corner. It does. I vaguely remember being on the Gresham Corner, which is on the corner of North Terrace and King William Street, and thinking I'd go to a nightclub called the Trolker at Hackney. I got in a cab and told the driver to take me there. He said something like, "Are you looking for a good night out? I know a better place at Elizabeth." I said that would be all right with me. Whatever I showed, I tell you, gentlemen, I was very much under the influence of liquor. And whatever anybody could observe that or not, I don't know. The taxi driver drove me out of the city along the road towards the town of Elizabeth. He stopped the cab, but whether it was in a secluded spot, I do not know. He said he wanted to relieve himself. We both got out of the taxi. I was in a confused condition, and so far as I'm able to puzzle it out in my mind, the taxi driver said something to me that made me think he was going to attack me. I became concerned, and to give him a scare, I got the pistol from the taxi and said something to him. Like you just walk around the streets with a pistol.
0: With a pistol, yeah.
1: I was brandishing the pistol and it went off. I did not take aim at him and I did not shoot at him, but thinking it over afterwards on the angle at which I was holding the pistol, it would have hit him in the vicinity of the shoulder. When the gun went off, I panicked. I did not go to him and did not attempt to rob him. I remember very little of what happened after the gun went off at Elizabeth. In a hazy way, I remember going into the Moulin Rouge drinking, but I do not remember anything else. As far as I told the police, I do not remember anything about it, and the police say happened could be true. I just don't know. In the summing up, which lasted 40 minutes, His Honour told the jury that they had to arrive at an answer to their own satisfaction to 5 questions about the shooting, namely, was it an accident? Was the accused so drunk that he did not know what he was doing? Was it because Kirker was accosted for the purpose of submitting to a homosexual adventure? Or was it because of a threat of violence? Or was it because he had induced Jarks to take him to a lonely spot for some other purpose, robbery or some other purpose? His Honour added that although Kirker told police of the idea he had homosexual conduct was inferred by him because of Jarks' actions, his statements from the docks would go a long way towards negating that notion. At the end of the trial, the jury deliberated for 11 hours before coming back with a verdict of guilty of murder. And Raymond Kirker was sentenced to be hanged 28 days later.
0: They couldn't come back with anything else, could they, really?
1: No. He appealed the death sentence.
0: Right.
1: And at the time, Liberal were in power. And the Liberal government said that there was moves afoot at that time where the death sentence was going to be debated in Parliament to have it abolished. So he said he would convert the death sentence to one of life imprisonment. And Kirker was sentenced to life imprisonment.
0: It's an unusual one, isn't it, Bob?
1: It is. And there's been a couple taxi murders. I did talk of another one which happened in that location 2 years ago from memory. But the death happened back in the 1950s as well. But yeah, it was very unusual that I believe robbery was the motive in both cases, and he came back with that the murder was an accident and that it was due to homosexual advances by the taxi driver.
0: Just trying to get how populated would Elizabeth have been back then?
1: It wasn't. It was quite a drive out to Elizabeth, and there weren't the houses along Main North Road as we've got today.
0: And he said something about the Moulin Rouge.
1: Yes.
0: At Elizabeth?
1: Back here in Adelaide, I believe.
0: Back here in Adelaide.
1: Yeah.
0: So, how many times have we seen, people just buying guns? But, big thing would have been, have you got 7 bullets?
1: Yeah, here they are.
0: Yeah.
1: But there were a lot of accidental shootings back in the 30s, 40s and 50s as well. A lot of kids went rabbit shooting. They accidentally shot their friends. So since we've updated the good gun laws back in the...
0: Thank goodness.
1: There's been a lot less accidental shootings and accidental deaths.
0: Yeah, because we can't give half the people out there a gun now.
1: No.
0: Yes. I don't mean that in a bad way, people. So, yeah.
1: No.
0: For that. Bob, Where can we find out more about you?
1: historicaladelaidetours.com.au. Anyone being affected by this, please call Lifeline, Beyond Blue, or your local doctor. A big shout out to my neighbour John, who's probably still sucking his thumb after last night's event that he watched on TV that I shouldn't be talking about. So, John, I won't mention the Crows on F, okay?
0: There we go. Say it. How are Essendon going to do next year?
1: We got first pick. We can't go any lower.
0: You can't. Exactly right. I suppose poor kid at the gym on Friday night who walked in with an Essendon top on. Then he saw my Port Adelaide shorts.
1: And?
0: We had a vigorous discussion about it. But I said, you keep supporting your team through thick and thin. And that's what we do.
1: We do. We do.
0: Darn it. All good. Bob the Murder Man here every week on 5 with me every week on 5AA. Bob, we will speak to you soon.
1: Thanks, Richard. See ya.
0: Time is now 1:32. Coming up, the great Steve Davis here on 5AA.
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12: This is Richard Pascoe.
0: 1:35, thank you for joining me. Everybody tells me it's quite warm outside. It's dark, but it's not too bad. Steve Davis, what do you say?
1: Yeah, it did start off a bit warm and humid. Then it
13: cool thing moved through, and now it's just mild, and it's still, it's gorgeous out there. A few little spots of rain. It is dark, though.
0: Dark, yeah.
13: It is dark. It's like nature having its last hurrah before daylight saving starts in a few weeks.
0: There we go.
13: Isn't that long weekend in October?
0: I think so, yes. Looking forward to that, as always.
13: I love it. It's the best time of the year.
0: It is too.
13: Get my thongs out. That becomes the new footwear.
0: That's not a euphemism, is it?
13: No, it's not.
0: Right. Very good. Sorry. Steve, how have you been?
13: Good. Happy birthday to Joseph from Ballycroft Wines up there in Greenock. 60 years old, he's turned. He had a novel way of celebrating his birthday. I think anyone who's a winemaker, who's a friend of mine, should do this. He bought out 60 bottles of wine that we could all drink from. So
0: that's not bad.
13: I want to become friends with older winemakers because have your choice of 80 bottles of wine. Thank you very
0: George much. George Penfold is turning 150 today. 150 bottles of Penfold's Grange for you to drink
13: there
0: from.
13: There you go, Penfolds.
0: Yes. There's no George Penfold, is there?
13: Oh,
0: probably is somewhere along the line.
13: There was a Dr. Penfold at the beginning, and I'm sure you could bulk bill it right above.
0: There we go.
13: Thank you.
0: So, yes. Steve, what are we discussing today?
13: Well, you know, I continue reflecting on South Australia, writing a few songs, and I have one that I've turned to a bit of ska to give it a bit of beat. It's called For Pete's Sake.
0: Right.
13: Which is an old saying, Richard.
0: Yes, it is, Steve.
13: First used in print in 1903. And it was around the time that people wanted to blaspheme, but it wasn't good in polite company. So, you know, we have
0: For things, Pete's sake.
13: Crikeys.
0: Yes.
13: You know, For Pete's Sake was one of them. Some people seem to think I've written it about our premier, but it's not for me to say that. I can explain what it's about.
0: The listeners to make up their own mind. So do you think we whinge a lot at the moment?
13: No, I don't think we do. What I do think is that spin doctors are very good. We've had so many generations of this now to play up different tools of the trade to make protests, get them written off as whinging. It's masterful. It really is superb watching it happen. There's a fantastic book. If you haven't read it, it is a must read. It's called Angertainment. And it's this beautiful analysis of the world we're all living in, thanks to the algorithms of Facebook and Instagram, which you'd be familiar with.
0: Yes.
13: You're in that space. So I have a sort of arm's length position on this because we all are immersed, those of us who are on social media, in a soup made up of things we agree with. And so,
0: or disagree with.
13: Generally speaking. Like if you are someone who is opposed to the destruction of trees for a race, your feed is going to be full of voices that are similar because Mark Zuckerberg's not dumb. He knows that they're going to keep you glued in. If you are a race fanatic or, you know, you are heading up the group in charge of building and investment and you just want buildings everywhere, you will see comments from people on your side. Both of them getting pent up and angry because anger is the glue that keeps us active, clicking those buttons. Mark Zuckerberg doesn't give two hoots about what the topic is. He just watches that cash register go ka-ching because the longer you're there, the longer you get exposed to.
0: And my God, there have been some long back and forths that go on social media about this subject. And I think for a lot of the comments out there, I think people should really have a good hard look at themselves because some of the comments to me have just gone way over the top, you know, for these sort of things.
13: But you see, the reason for that is the tribalism card that's being played. Very masterful, because when people retreat to their colours, their tribe, then the other side become easy prey. Like it just so happens that a couple of councillors who are vocal on this are gay, and they are getting a tirade of the most violent homophobia you can imagine. Now, it says to me that there's some weakness in an argument when you have to play the man, so to speak. But both sides do. Like, the puppet masters are fantastic. Angertainment, the book, just strips this bare like going through an X-ray machine. You can sit back and say, in fact, on the Adelaide Show podcast on our website, I've made a tool called the Spin Detector Tool.
0: Yes, you have.
13: If you see any post on social media or a media release, whatever, you can copy and paste it and put it in. And what I like about this tool is it does not play favourites. Zero favouritism. It says, okay, this is the tactic being used, but look at this. There's actually a valid argument here. But what the proponent of that argument is doing is shuffling a few things in on the side to up the ante. It's seriously, for any, you said people should take a breather, and I think that's right. This data world we're living in, this social media, does not encourage anyone to shut down and pause for a bit. Because if you do, especially if you run stuff through this spin detector tool, which is free for anyone to use, it gives you a moment to go, you know what? That's a good point. I've missed that point. I've missed points on behalf of the other side. And it chastens you. It makes you go, okay, there's a gap. In my understanding, it does not play favourites. It's once upon a time, the Advertiser and other journals like that would have been playing this role to be the people.
0: Our journalists don't do that nowadays. No. We don't want to upset anybody.
13: But that's what we need the Fourth Estate for, to pour a cold bucket of water on things and say, hey, folks, look at this. The best test from the years I spent actively involved in the scientific skepticism movement, which is not being skeptical of science, is being applying skepticism when someone makes an extraordinary claim, what's your evidence like, is this. If you really want to engage with someone and have a chat, you should be able to say, can I say what their argument truly is without mucking around? If I can do that, then I'm more than welcome to pull it to pieces or challenge it. But we're just kept in a fighting pen. It's like when you see the cockfighting and they make these animals really angry and off they go.
0: I've got to let you know, Steve, I don't watch those. I understand exactly.
13: Well, I've only seen them in James Bond movies and other movies. You know, I'm going by that. But it's, look, I think for our society, we've got to unplug from that constant feed. And this is why the federal government, love them and hate them, and there's a lot of stuff I'm not a fan of. One thing where I think they're heading in the right direction is this option to force social media companies to give us a chance to opt out of their algorithm feed. And because you've really seen people say, I just want to see my friends here.
0: Yep.
13: And you don't. They feed you
0: don't
13: stuff.
0: You don't do that extra click to go through just to see what your friends do.
13: That's right.
0: It's there, but it's not front and center.
13: If we're just being played for fools. We are suckled on the machine of nonstop anger and frustration. And who wins from that? Well, the people who've got hands on the levers of power, because everyone's too busy squabbling and we can shuffle things past. So you asked, I don't know how we got onto that, but that's the general question. So it's reflecting on these things led to this song, For Pete's Sake, which is a hypothetical song, Richard. Hypothetically, about a party that might like distracting with certain things instead of doing the hard work of attending to the important things that will last.
0: Yeah, I understand, but I think both of them, both sides distract. I mean, some of the things that I've seen on there is, you know, we shouldn't have a golf course because 2% of people play golf. We shouldn't have MotoGP because we've got 3% of people ride a motorbike on there. You know, it's a distraction to go, oh, that's a good idea. And I had some the other day go, nobody plays golf. Why are we doing to the Golf Adelaide Golf Course? Got to let you know it's a bit too late for that now.
13: Yeah, that one's
0: you know,
13: gone.
0: For that. And that's going to look magnificent when it's done. And some of the AI-generated images that have been put out there, you know, from some of the arguments we've had around the parklands have been absolutely ludicrous. You know, ducks, somebody put a photo up saying this is what it will look like. Now, there's ducks in the photo that I think probably would have stood 6 feet tall. They're the biggest ducks I reckon I've ever seen in my life. This is a genuine image. No, it's not.
13: And both parties, both sides are doing the same trick. So when there was the march recently, the government's little terriers that play hijinks in social media took a photo well before it started to put that out to say, look, no one turned up. So there's, but this is just being mindful. And this is why a tool like the spin detector is so important. The point in this song is it, no matter how bad and toxic it is, it's important, if you believe in something, to have your say, because we live in Australia, and there is a thing called Election Day, which comes around every 4 years in South Australia.
0: That's right.
13: It doesn't mean you just wait till then, because if people have something to hide, they really don't like that being brought out into the light. And so
0: we might continue this discussion next week, but let's get to the song.
13: Let's do it. And let's this is a lovely hypothetical song.
0: Rosie has accused me of whinging on there. Sorry, Rosie. Just having my say. Song is called For Pete's Sake from Steve Davis and the Virtuosos.
13: And I'd love some band that can get that ska energy going to take this over and just build it out.
0: All right. For Pete's Sake, here on 5AA.

0: For Pete's Sake. Where do we get that from, Steve, if we're interested in going? Because it's a good song.
1: It's what?
0: It's a good song.
1: Oh, thank you. Well, it's out there. It's on all those different streaming networks. And, of course, stevedavis.com.au. It's got its own page there, which you'll find easily. And if there's, you know, as my plea is, these draft songs are out there. I want people to take them over and do with them as they
0: just
1: as
0: to repeat to people, you write the whole thing.
1: Yeah.
0: And, you know, it's like we can't afford a backing band to go along and a singer and get them all in for a couple of days to go along and do that. That's why, you know, it is an AI-produced song.
1: I did many years ago when I lived in a share house when I was doing all the theatre. It just had people with guitars everywhere. It was easy.
0: Yeah, yes. Different time.
1: I don't have that anymore.
0: Different time back then. Yes.
1: Anyway, thanks for the opportunity. I hope it was good for people. And as you'll see, that was played with a straight bat, that song.
0: You did very well. Steve Davis from Steve Davis and the Virtuosos at stevedavis.com.au. We will talk to you very soon here on 5AA. We're going to go to a short break and we're going to be talking a new bar in Adelaide after the break.
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14: This is Richard Pascoe.
0: At 2:05 here on 5AA. Thank you for joining me this afternoon. Rosie has clarified her text. No, Richard, I agree with you. We're all whinging these days. And not about the AI song. My next guest, Nadia Boscani. Good afternoon, Nadia. How are you?
15: Good afternoon, Richard. That song was kind of catchy, I'm not going to lie.
0: It was good, wasn't it?
15: It was not a bad jingle. And I know that, you know, AI had a hand in it. I was like, oh, God, okay, we'll be replaced.
0: Yeah, Steve writes the whole thing. You know, every word, every word has been written by him, then it gets fed into an AI generator, but you've got to designate what type of, and Steve is very musical, I've got to say, so you've got, then what he has to do is he has to generate what type of voice he wants out of it, singing it, then he's got to go along and say what type of backing band goes in there and what sort of rhythm and everything, so like, I will be crap at doing that.
15: Hey, you know what? It's okay. We'll leave it to the experts.
0: Exactly right.
15: It's our job to just enjoy it.
0: As, you know, as we should. Nadia, there's a new bar open in Adelaide.
15: There is. Well, I would encourage you to keep a keen eye on the Wakefield Street Hotel, because in their top balcony room, they've just opened a beautiful bar called Velvet Violet Lounge.
0: Hey, good name. So,
15: yes, it's not bad at all. It is a beautiful, beautiful bar. Think lots of velvet and velour. Think moody curtains. Think jazz. Think performances. Think, you know, bespoke cocktails, charcuterie. So I think we're a little bit spoiled in Adelaide as far as bars are concerned.
0: No, we are. I mean, that all sounds good. And that, I know the bar's got kind of like a theme about it.
15: Yes, it's a beautiful, well, jazz, music. It's a very inclusive bar. It is a homage to perhaps, you know, a smaller segment of our community. And the aim is to pretty much be an inclusive venue, everything from mobility and accessibility issues all the way through to different genders. Everyone is welcome. I think that's the message of the bar, is that this is everyone's place and everyone is welcome like family.
0: Which is very good. How did it originate?
15: Well, it actually, the Wakefield Hotel has changed hands a few times, and this beautiful father and son duo took over the bar, and they employed this absolute superstar of a powerhouse from a hospitality perspective individual. And this individual has spent the last 10 years, you know, dreaming of having a bar, and the boy has said, okay, why don't we do it? So after 10 years of, you know, having this dream to open a bar, their functions and event manager, Jerry, created Velvet Violet Lounge, and it was absolutely stunning. So as far as a venue in the CBD that is slightly on the outskirts, there's, you know, ability to park, there's ability to actually enjoy the venue without, you know, hordes of people. It is a stunning venue, and definitely one that you can sit back and just enjoy music, enjoy people's company, and enjoy really great entertainment.
0: Very good. Sounds wonderful. Nadia, thanks for taking time out on Sunday to talk to me.
15: No,
0: really appreciate it.
15: Anything for you, Richard?
0: All right. It is, again, it's called the Velvet Volley.
15: Velvet Violet Lounge, but we do
0: close.
15: Like the volley too.
0: Yeah,
15: you were very,
0: yeah, very
15: close. There's a lot of these in there. Velvet Violet Lounge.
0: All right, so head to the Wakefield Hotel. Nadia, you have a good rest of the weekend.
15: You too, Richard. Enjoy.
0: Thank you.
15: Bye.
0: Always got little things that, you know, for little bars and everything all opening up around the place, which is lovely. And, you know, we want to see more and more of these and people going along and having a go. Remember, coming up very shortly, we'll have Mike Smithson from Channel 7 News telling us all the big news stories. Alex, good afternoon.
16: Good afternoon. Just was just speculating. Is there anything, like, possible that the Prime Minister would resign for?
0: Gee, that's like, wow.
16: Is there anything imaginable, like your party turning rogue or anything? Would anything make him resign? I can't think of a single.
0: You'd have to be, you know, he could resign if he got embarrassed with something. Yeah. You know, some comments, but he's made some comments that probably not, you know, worth resigning over. He could resign if there was enough backroom pressure, but I don't think he would on that because we're going through that state of change in politics in Australia, I think, at the moment.
16: Yeah, that's right. You know, I feel that. And I don't know if many others have a degree, but I want to have direct democracy. I want us to have full direct democracy and no more parliamentary democracy. And the reason I say that is, if you have a look at all of the Westminster systems around the world, there's not a single one that went independent, became an independent nation that's actually doing well. Like South Africa or Rhodesia, or you name it. I can't think of a single nation on earth that started with the Westminster systems that left Britain that's actually doing well.
0: Yeah, I'm just trying to think as well. We get what we vote for, Alex. We really do sometimes, and we've got what we voted for. So we just got to kind of like ride it out.
16: Feels like the election cycle is taking longer than usual for some reason.
0: It does. When you don't like something, it says, well, you know, it's will it ever come to an end on there? So, you know, and the next election to me is going to be absolutely fascinating with the state of the Liberal Party, One Nation. You know, are the Greens going to reinvent themselves? It's you know, I really don't know what's going to happen on a federal level. Yeah.
16: Fascinating situation where it's going. I don't know.
0: It is.
16: I've got theories, but I don't know exactly what's going to happen.
0: we've all got theories about it, but you know, it's just to me. I just really don't know. We've got, you know, people standing up saying this is the way to go with, you know, like net zero, and, you know, we've got prices are going through the roof, inflation's rising now. I don't think we've got a treasurer that knows how to handle the budget. We've all got these criticisms about it, but we voted them in. And people will say, well, I didn't vote them in. But we as a collective, with the system that we have, voted them in.
16: There was someone I was thinking of that. You know how we have this preferential system? I was thinking we should have the option to scratch two parties off the list. So say there's 10 parties on your list and there's two of them that you absolutely don't want to give your vote to. You should be able to scratch those parties off so that they don't get your preferential vote.
0: Yeah. That would take another referendum to go along and do that. So, you know, it's fascinating at the moment, Alex. All right, thanks for your call, Alex.
16: Thanks for having me on.
0: Pleasure. We are going to go to a short break. The time is 2:03. When we come back, Mike Smithson from Channel 7 News.
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0: Good afternoon, Mike.
27: Richard, a very good afternoon to you too. Other than the crows, it's a good afternoon.
0: I was going to bring that up, Mike. Sorry.
27: Oh, well, get it out of the way. Let's discuss it.
0: It's sat back and, I mean, you would have watched it last night as well.
27: Mm.
0: Could you believe what you were seeing?
27: No. The short answer is no, and obviously we're going into it in some depth tonight on the news, but you think that the Crows had everything to play for. My rule of thumb is if you make the finals, you certainly don't get beaten by 10 goals, which was almost the margin last night. So something's gone horribly wrong. You think, well, the player's not standing up. As the coach, the coaching staff, have they not done their homework? Brisbane are a good team, and they were bouncing off that defeat from Sydney, so they were going to come out all guns blazing. But just that first quarter, you think, well, you know, the Crows, I heard KG and Sam talking about it this morning, that you should know that's the direction it's going to head, that the Brisbane are going to come out absolutely on fire and plan for that and try and combat it, then to get back within 10 points or so, but then just to throw it away after that. Yeah, it's I think the Crows cause, as a member, a long-standing member of the Crows, has gone back a few years. You know, it'll be, I don't know how long it'll be until they can reform, and I don't think it'll be next season. I don't think without Tex there, and they will no doubt cull some other players over the summer period. But bouncing off that to live all the way through the summer period to the next pre-season training, knowing that you got belted embarrassingly, just not good enough.
0: No, and I go back to John Olsen's comment about that Matthew Nix is our next premiership coach. I just wonder how's that going to sit this week?
27: I don't know. You look back at it and you think, well, Nixie only last week against the Bulldogs, the Crows got out of jail in a sense with that, and that saved his job presumably. But you almost go back one step forward and about 10 backwards with last night's result, because it's just not. It's not even close to being good enough.
0: No.
27: And players, and not that I mean to single them out, but, you know, Phil Thorpe and co. I heard Campo on AA's coverage last night as I was driving home, and he was quite critical of the effort put in by Phil Thorpe and others at critical times. Yes. You've got to go in hard. It's finals. You don't hang back. You give it 110%. And where you've got experts laying blame at some people's feet, you think, well, there's got to be a fundamental problem there that needs quick resolution.
0: Exactly right. Let's change subject.
27: Let's move
0: you.
27: On.
0: Yeah, exactly right. The terrible fire for Puddle Duck.
27: Puddle Jumpers, yeah.
0: Yes.
27: It's a really nasty one. And just Friday night, Puddle Jumpers, which is It's a children's charity for at-risk children, and it's got an op shop just near Channel 7 down here on Port Road.
5: Yeah.
27: But why on earth would anyone want to torch, and it's an arson attack, there's no doubt about that, why would you want to set fire to a charity that does magnificent work under enormous pressure and financial pressures as well? Why would you want to burn it to the ground? What would possess anyone to be lunatic enough to do that? Now, you know, if the people have some issues other than what it appears to be, that they are arsonists, but, you know, I guess you feel sorry for them. But it's just, I'm just shaking my head when you see
5: That's
27: the
5: exactly
27: pictures
5: right.
27: tonight.
5: Yeah.
27: It's not just a bit of a fire there. The whole place is completely destroyed, and everything that they've worked for years to build it up to this point is all gone. And to me, it defies common sense. Well, there is no common sense.
5: No.
27: But it defies logic that anyone would want to do that. There's just no point in doing it to cause so much misery to people and to make it such a problem for them to operate in the future.
5: Yeah, I think the police investigation into this will be very interesting.
27: Well, I'm not sure if it's the first time that they've had problems there, but it's just that there is nothing in human nature that would even resemble that this would be seen as something that anyone would do, even to get their kicks out of it. If you're going to burn something down, don't do it to a children's charity.
5: No.
27: Don't do it to anything, but certainly not to a children's charity.
5: No. And in some good news, Hindley Street makeover, Mike. That'll...
27: Well, I'm not sure if it's the first time that they've had problems there, but it's just that there is nothing in human nature that would even resemble that this would be seen as something that anyone would do,

0: ago there that the council's been fighting tooth and nail to get the funding to do something with this. Now the government's stepped in as well and put money on the table, but it will mean that Hindley Street only goes east-west, one-way traffic, which I don't think is a bad thing.
1: That's right.
0: At least you know which direction to look when you're crossing the roads, but making wider footpaths and just making it safer. So I think Hindley Street might have its critics, but no one would criticise the fact that it's being made safer.
1: No, I think it's going to be wonderful for it. And a beer house, Mike?
0: Yes, this is a special story we've got tonight. If you love your craft beers, Ron Candelars has been up at the old Lobethal. It used to be the Onca Paringa factory that made blankets. Everyone's got an old Czech blanket in their wardrobe somewhere from yesteryear. But just the way that this craft beer place is going from strength to strength, and just it's packed out every Friday night, where you very hard to get in because the beer's so good, and it's like a wine tasting, except you can have a paddle with craft beers on it. So yeah,
1: that always sounds good, Mike. You've got me now. So yes.
0: It's a great story, one that if you love your beers, you'll love this story.
1: Which is good. Mike, thanks very much, and have a good read of the news tonight. We'll talk to you next week.
0: Thanks, Richard. Good on you.
1: Thank you. Mike Smithson, Channel 7 News. Andrew, good afternoon.
2: Oh, good afternoon, Richard. And actually, Mike's kind of part of the reason why I'm calling, and I picked up on what Alex was saying before about the Westminster system.
1: Yeah.
2: And it has bode us well, but I think it needs tweaking and editing. And you think if you're working for an ASX-listed stock or you're working for an employer, why is it that politicians are allowed to lie and deceive?
1: Yeah.
2: Do you know what I mean? Like, I just like to see if they're deliberately lying and whatever, I think they should be out. And if you remember the Premier of New South Wales, he resigned over a bottle of wine.
1: That's true.
2: And these days, and look, and our Premier, whilst he presents well, he speaks well, you know, he ticks all those boxes. He's rat cunning. And the way he's been talking about...
1: Yeah.
2: Now, bear with me. I'll make my point about the immigration. You think about why we need them. Because when Labor were in for 17 years, they exported over 100,000 of our youth. So my kids went to St. Andrews in Walkerville and Pembroke.
1: Yep.
2: None of their friends in those classes live in South Australia. None. Many are overseas. Many are interstate. So we were losing like 7,000 to 10,000 young people every year for greener pastures, for opportunities.
1: But we were renowned for that, and I think that's something that the Premier is trying to turn around by making it attractive in this state.
2: But they created the problem, Richard. That's my point. They create a problem, then they offer solutions. So it's a bit like the hospitals in the aged care scenario. They could easily have retained the old right and said, right, that's going to be an aged care facility with a couple of levels of mental health. We need to keep the hospital clear and whatever. But they were actively trying to close down hospitals all around. The repat, they wanted to turn into a hotel. So, and that's my point. They create a problem and then they seemingly offer solutions. And it just goes on and on. And because he's polished and he presents well, he can skewer these debates. And really, it goes back even further to Whitlam. When he signed off our manufacturing to China, we lost hundreds of thousands of jobs, and then straight away we lost skills. And South Australia was a proud manufacturing state, and we were churning out apprentices in the thousands. Well, basically that tap got turned off, and now we're a beggar state. We rely on, I think we get most of our income from stamp duty, pokies, expiations, and probably royalties from BHP. But Labor didn't even want BHP to proceed. In 1982, Labor voted down.
1: Andrew, I understand everything that you're saying, but geez, you're going back in time.
2: No, but that's the thing. Actions have consequences. So when we look at Western Australia, they capitalized.
1: I should put the cash register on for WA.
2: But no, but they saw. Okay, we've got ample iron. We've got lobster industry. We've got forestry. We've got whatever. They tap into their natural resources. South Australia didn't. Now we've got nuclear. Now, we could store that waste.
1: Andrew, that gives us... you've sold me. I've done talks on this, And I reckon it's the answer to everything. But, you know, every time I've mentioned

0: you know, let's store nuclear here. The switchboard lights up with, no, you can't have it, no, you can't do it.
1: But the thing is, why? I mean, people have to change their attitude. If, you know, look at it like an investment property. And the way I would say is, if that $5 billion a year gave us a new hospital and 20 new schools...
0: You could have a new hospital every year.
1: That's what I mean. And, yeah. And I think Mark Butler says we've got to build an aged care facility every day for the next 30 years, whatever. So I just don't like the way that politicians... And look, I'm against all of them, Richard. I loathe them. You know, and I'm probably leaning more towards One Nation now because I'm just fed up with the same old... And you think when almost every portfolio is broken, why should we vote the same old buggers back in?
0: As I said,
1: and I'll go even further. And what really annoys me, and whilst Nicola Spurrier and Grant Stevens might be nice people, why do they need $1 million a year? You know, you hear about they get their pay rises. What wouldn't it be nice if one of them said, "Look, I'm happy with 400. I'm set up for life. Put that money towards, you know, aged care or domestic violence or whatever." I don't understand how these bureaucrats just keep getting rewarded for failures, a bit like the electoral fellow, the electoral commission. He got, I think it was like a $100,000 pay rise and then couldn't run a state election for a state of barely bloody, you know, 1.5 million people.
0: Andrew.
1: Reward for failure shouldn't be an option.
0: I agree with you there, Andrew. Andrew, I have to go, all right?
1: Cause we can see thanks for your time.
0: Call me back next weekend. Love to talk about
1: this. A bit heavy on a Sunday. Carry on.
0: No, there's nothing wrong with that, Andrew. We like heavy subjects on a Sunday. Thanks, Andrew.
1: See you, bye.
0: Bye. Time is down 19 minutes past two. We're going to talk cooking next with Caroline Rowe here on 5AA.
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14: This is Richard Pascoe.
0: At 2:23, after the last caller, we got a few texts in. He hasn't mentioned selling electricity yet. Rosie wanted to know the name of the charity on there. And the charity is Puddle Jumpers, which was on Port Road. Michael, got on your last caller about the smiling assassin, the Premier, and what about the Labor Party has done to destroy industry in this country, racking up tens of billions of debt while building Roman circuses to keep the peasants amused. My two eldest children several years ago went into state because South Australia was a basket case. There was no future for young people. There still is not, because there are now importing hundreds of thousands of third world migrants. So what future are children who are born here have? And I think that's why they're trying to fix the state, Michael. And I've got to say, I go out there and I speak to a lot of employers, and people that come from other countries are the ones that are doing the jobs that we don't want to do. And you might think I'm saying something ridiculous out there, but I've got to say, every employer I talk to goes, I have to go to somebody from another country because they don't want to be a barista. They don't want to answer, like, serve in a service station on there. And, you know, so we've got to look at that. And I understand what you're saying. Mark, hi, Richard. How good was that call from Andrew? He's spot on with everything he said. I'd love to hear more from him. Mark, he should be ringing back as well. Thank you for your text. Now, we badly need this woman to talk, because there are a lot of Crows supporters out there that need comfort food today. Caroline Rowe, good afternoon.
15: Good afternoon, Richard. Good afternoon, listeners.
0: How are you?
15: In mourning.
0: In mourning.
15: I'm a Crows supporter.
0: It wasn't good, was it?
15: No, no.
0: She's very sad.
15: I'm very sad. But I've got family in Queensland and they're all Brisbane Lions tragic. So Brisbane Lions is my second team. So I'm trying to keep family relationships healthy by going, well, maybe the best team won and you better sodding win the grand final. So I've got somebody to cheer for in the grand final. But we move on. This is where we say, it's only a game.
0: No, it's not a game. What's the old saying? Winning isn't everything. It's the only thing out there.
15: Yeah, we move on to next year. But, yes, some comfort food would go down well. So
0: what can we have?
15: For today, as a comfort, in morning food, or when we're watching the game?
0: Grand final food.
15: Okay, grand final food. So that kind of puts it, it's going to be around lunchtime. So they've settled on the time it is. So, because what food we have kind of depends on the time. I was sort of thinking about the question you asked me, what would we have? And I thought, well, one of the things you want to do is you want to be organised. You want food that's easy to prepare and easy to serve, because you don't want to be fluffing out in the kitchen while the grand final is on. You
0: want easy things that go well with the beer.
15: Go well with the beer, or a glass of red wine, or whatever your favourite tipple is. And so pre-made, pre-bought, that you can have. In my world, it was always a barbecue. You know, that was it.
0: Yes.
15: Family got together. They were sports tragics. We watched it. Dad cooked the barbecue. We had that before the meal, before the game, and then sat down and watched the game. But not everybody's into that, and sometimes people want to eat while they're there.
0: And by the way, let us know, what do you like eating grand final day?
15: Yeah. Well, I've been asking people ever since we talked about today's segment, and got a whole range of things. This morning one of my friends was saying, Frankfurters.
0: Yes.
15: Frankfurters, hot dogs, that was his go-to for watching football finals where we're at.
0: Hot dogs are always got a grand final day.
15: Yeah. And then when I was chatting to some people, they said, well, it depends on whether we're watching at home or watching at the game. If I go to the game and I'm watching and I need comfort food, it was a pie, a pasty, chips and a can of Coke. And he normally wouldn't eat those things.
0: If you're at the MCG,
15: You'd mortgage your house.
16: Go along and do it. I'm lucky. I've been to three grand finals.
15: Oh, wow.
16: On there. And it's a great, great experience on there.
15: I'm yet to get there. One day my team will be there to go.
16: I was very lucky, so you know, to go along and do it. But yeah. They've got nice food at the MCG.
15: Oh, good, good. So it kind of depends on that. So some things that you can preheat. So yes, there's the barbecue, but you also want to make things that are easy to eat. So finger food, or some people call it napkin food, you know, that doesn't require cutting on a plate, because you're normally sitting around a television or standing around a television set watching it. So you don't want to be cutting things up. You want to be able to pick it up in your fingers, pick it up in a napkin, or maybe just eat it with a fork or a spoon. So that kind of eliminates some sort of, you're not going to do steaks.
16: No. Sliders?
15: Yeah. Sliders, rissoles, snags, those types of things on a barbie work really well, make that easy to eat. So those sorts of things. And then this is sort of the pre-made, the spring rolls, little pies and pasties. I don't think you can go past little pies and pasties you're kind of having an event. Whenever we do an event, the sports club I'm involved in, have an event, there's always got to be little pies, sausage rolls, and little quiches. And
16: but
15: they're
16: we
15: always
16: love those.
15: Yeah.
16: You know, we love those sort of things. If a caller's rung in, didn't want to come on air, but absolutely loves your segment.
15: Thank you. Thank you. Little pies, pasties, sausage, you can find them at supermarket, frozen section. They're pretty good. You may
16: little
15: have
16: spring rolls.
15: Little spring rolls, yeah. You may have a local bakery. I'm lucky, I've got a gorgeous bakery around the corner from me who does fabulous little pies. They don't do little sausage rolls, but they do little baby quiches.
16: Little pies and pasties. I've got a weakness for them.
15: Yeah. And so they're nice sort of foods, so you can sort of heat them up in batches, people can eat them easily, all of that type of thing. So I would say that would, and pies and football, Australian rules football, kind of go together for me. So I would put that top of the comfort list. They're full of nice carbs, so that's going to give you comfort. So we've got that. Spring rolls, spinach triangles. You can get a whole range of fabulous quality ones in frozen sections in the supermarket. So they're great. Again, you just heat them in the air fryer, our favourite appliance, yes. The air fryer. So that can be a good one. And again, you can do batches of those. So you can kind of do some before the game, whip out at quarter time, put another batch on, so you're not going to miss the game. So it's
16: You a dipping sauce? Where do you sit on sauce? Hold that thought for a moment. Because we're going to go to a short break, and we'll be back talking food with Caroline Rowe here on 5AA.
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16: At 2.33 here on 5AA. I've got a cast of thousands outside and looking at me through the window at the moment. We might get them on after the cooking segment. It's always good to get new faces into on radio. And Madeline is cringing at the moment. So a bit to be revealed about that. We were talking before the break, dipping sauces. Are you a dipping sauce person? She screwed her face up.
15: Not really. I like a sauce, but do I dip a lot? No. But I think we're back dipping. After COVID, we weren't allowed to dip. You had to spoon because of all of that. I think we're back dipping now, as long as you don't double dip.
16: Yeah, don't double dip. Big cheerio to all the Seinfeld fans out there.
15: Yeah. Plate, bit of sauce on the side, makes it easier to eat. I think it adds a lot of flavour. It gives a lot of flexibility. So,
16: do you think sometimes when we dip with a sauce on there, we're trying to disguise a poorly made piece of food sometimes that hasn't been seasoned or flavoured enough in the first place? And that's a Ramsay thing. Gordon Ramsay was always,
15: he's a purist in the food. Yes and no. Because sauces do things like add it. My dear late brother, Brisbane Lion fan, was a sauce with everything person. And I used to think that was very unsophisticated of him.
16: Yeah.
15: And then I started reading, particularly a book called Salt, Fat, Acid, Heat, about the whole process of cooking. And the more I learned about cooking, that we actually need a variety of seasonings. And tomato sauce is an acid. Acid finishes the flavour, and we actually need acid on dishes and acid flavour. So a little bit of lemon zest over the top of something, a little bit of lemon juice. Jamie Oliver sprinkles lemon zest over the top of everything with great abandon.
16: And we season things with salt and pepper, not too much salt, but a lot of pepper. Pepper is good for you.
15: Yeah. A little bit of vinegar, a little drizzle of balsamic vinegar or balsamic vinegar glaze. All of those are adding acid, so they're rounding out the flavour profile. So I sort of went, okay, my brother is rounding out the flavour profile. It's not that he's uncultured in his food. That just happens to be the flavour profile he likes in tomato sauce. Well, some people don't like tomato sauce and they might like balsamic vinegar.
16: Bother me whether I have it or not. So I'm eating a pie, I'll drive along in the car and occasionally I might have a pie or a sausage roll. I don't have sauce with it because I don't want to spill it all over myself.
15: I know, because it's a messy process to eat it, but it does add flavour. So I think if you were doing it at home and you kind of had a plate and you could easily put some sauces out, so a good quality tomato sauce, or your favourite tomato sauce. At the end of the day, it's your choice what you like. Maybe some other types of people like other types of things. I mean, the whole American sports thing is buffalo wings, which are basically chicken wings, fried chicken wings.
16: Yeah.
15: The buffalo bit is the sauce. It's from buffalo in the eastern what, provinces, states of the US, and it's a flavor type sauce. So it's basically chicken wings with a sauce flavor. So a great way, if you've got a group of people, would be air fry, roast, deep fry if you're into that. The only reason I say that is it's just a bit of a faff to have the deep fryer and the thing while you're about to go and watch a game.
16: Yeah.
15: Whacking them in the air fryer, you can walk away, come back, putting them in the oven, roasting them off on the barbecue. Do your wings plain, soak them in buttermilk first overnight so they get nice and plump, but make them plain. And then have two or three sauces, so the blue cheese, buffalo sauce and a tomato sauce and maybe a chili and something, so you can have different sauces to please different palates.
16: I've never been a big chicken wing fan.
15: I'm becoming one. Right. One of my football-watching buddies likes chicken wings, so we have them. I found she's got a local butcher, and he does fabulous marinated ones, so she buys those whenever we are watching a game at her place, and the crowd, we're all really happy with that. So that's a nice way of doing it. Drumsticks, you can go marinated drumsticks. That's another finger food, bit more substantial in terms of the
16: actual meat amount of meat.
15: Yeah, as a protein. So, yeah, I think I'm in on the sauces. On the dips, yeah, but a dips football, dip sort of to me is starter things rather than in the round.
16: Chip and dip.
15: Yeah.
16: Chip and dip right at the beginning with a beer. Yeah. The other thing I was going to bring up is sweets and dessert.
15: Yeah, absolutely. It made me stop and think. I don't think of comfort food watching football as sweets, but when I started to talk to people, other people do. So,
16: what are they eating?
15: Okay. Well, straight out chocolate. So often a bowl of, you know, rat chocolates, like a Cadbury's Favourites or that sort of thing. So you've got a bit of something for everybody. It can be in a bowl. It's wrapped, so it's not going to get gooey. You know, it's...
16: Let me upset. I reckon it's a lazy person sweet out there.
15: Yeah, I think it is. So that's one. One I had, which sounded fantastic. This is from a friend of mine. It's Nutella twists.
16: Right.
15: Okay. So basically, store-bought puff pastry. Very good.
16: Yep.
15: Square sheet of that. Coat it with Nutella. Another piece of store-bought pastry on top. Cut it into 2.5 centimetre, inch wide strips.
16: Right.
15: Cut them in half so you get 16 out of a square of pastry. Then twist them.
16: Oh, okay.
15: Pick them up and twist them.
16: Twist them.
15: Put them into your hot oven. Cook off the pastry according to the packet instructions. So a nice hot oven. So you get this flaky pastry with chocolate and Nutella inside. Yeah. And sprinkled with a bit of icing sugar.
16: That sounds very nice.
15: Apparently they went down exceptionally well last weekend at the game.
16: Very good. Very good. Are you going to put that up on your website?
15: I hadn't thought about it, but I should.
16: Yeah, you should.
15: I'll acknowledge Josie. Thank you for sharing that tip with me. She's very good at coming up with easy, practical things to do. So that's nice, homemade, fresh. And again, it's something you can sort of make them all up until the bake point, whack them in the oven half time, quarter time, three quarter time. You've got a nice, twisty, sweet.
16: That sounds really good.
15: The other thing I was thinking of is things like protein balls. If we vaguely want to be a little bit healthy about what we're doing with chocolate, mixing up some protein balls with chocolate-based protein powder, some nice roasted nuts inside, maybe a bit of dried fruit. So you're getting that sweet, easy to pick up, easy to bite. So you're getting all the sensation of chocolate, but it's healthy for us.
16: Do you think a lot of things are getting labelled at the moment with protein on them, them, and far too many, really? And it's a bit dubious.
15: Yes.
16: In
15: I would be making your own because they're pretty easy to make, but they're not. Then I know what goes in there, and I'm not being, you know, fed somebody else's greenwashing of saying this is a healthy food when it's not. The thing. I've been playing with, and I haven't got the recipe finalised, so it's not on my website yet, but it will be when I get the ratios right, is basically taking chocolate crackles, which I think we all love from our childhood, which is rice bubbles and icing sugar, chocolate and kefir, and making, using the kofa, filling it with nuts and seeds, no sugar in it,
16: right,
15: and setting it as bars. And so you get the chocolate flavour. You put chocolate, I put protein, chocolate protein powder in, as well as pure cocoa. So we've got no sugar in there. I know the protein powder that's gone in there and how much has gone in there. It sets like a chocolate bar full of nuts and seeds. So you get all of the chocolate, coconutty, satiety that we like from chocolate, but it's full of nuts and, if you like, a bit of dried fruit for a bit of sweetness and seeds.
16: So it's something different.
15: It's something different, very Moorish. And in fact, that's what I took to the first final the Crows played in when we went. My friends.
16: When you were all happy. When you were all happy back then.
15: You're like, well, I took chocolate along because I thought, because we'd gone out for something to eat, and I thought I'm going to stick some chocolate in my bag in case it gets stressful, and we need emergency food like chocolate, and we could eat something healthy. So there's some thoughts so you can have healthy food, but you still get all of the.
16: It's a treat.
15: It's
16: a treat.
15: It's a special occasion. Yeah. You're not in finals that often.
16: No. No, you're not.
15: Yeah.
16: You're not. Would like to be, but yes, you're not. Caroline, thanks very much for coming in.
15: My pleasure.
16: Really appreciate it on a Sunday, and I know you're a bit depressed about what happened last night.
15: I know. More chocolate is needed.
16: Where can we find out more about you?
15: You can find out more about me at carolineroe.com.
16: R-O-W-E on there.
15: On the website.
16: And during the week, we'll stick that recipe up there.
15: Yes, I'll get that up.
16: Which will be great. Caroline, can we get you back?
15: I'd love to come back.
16: Another summer.
15: I'd love to come back for the summer.
16: Very good. Thanks, Caroline. Time is now 2:44. We're going to go to a short break and be right back here on 5AA.
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16: Here at 2:47 here on 5AA. Now, occasionally, we get people wander by the studio and they can all come in at the moment. So, you know, Madeline is going to run around. My wonderful producer. Good
0: Hello,
16: afternoon.
0: Richard. Good Hello. Afternoon. How are you?
16: Good. How are you? So the listeners will be well aware of you.
0: Yes.
16: You know, on that.
0: I've known you for a long time now, long or a time. While now.
16: And you go on lease show, like your yes. lease producer, and I'm so glad to have you on afternoons when I do the weekends.
0: Me too. I'm very excited to be back.
16: It's good. Now, we've got two special guests in the studio.
0: We
16: at the
0: do. I've recruited some of my family who were just having lunch down the road. So we've got Olivia and Luke.
16: Hello,
0: in here.
16: Olivia.
8: Hello.
16: How are you?
8: Good, thank you.
16: How old are you?
8: I'm 11 years old.
16: 11 years old.
8: Uh-huh.
16: Is it good to come and see what Maddie does?
8: Yes, it's really cool.
16: It's really cool, isn't it?
8: Yeah.
16: It's good fun. And Luke, how are you?
9: I'm very good.
16: That's good. How old are you, mate?
9: I'm 12.
16: 12.
9: Yeah.
16: That's good. And did you enjoy coming and seeing everything that's yeah. around?
9: Yes,
16: had a look
9: is.
16: In the studios?
9: Yeah.
16: You great. Know she's very important, don't you?
9: Yeah.
16: She's very, very important for what she does.
0: I wouldn't say that.
16: You are. Yes. Yes, you are. She does a great job here. It really does. Mum and Dad just sitting out at the booth, they didn't even want to come in, so they're wimps for that.
0: We wanted to give the kids their time to shine, you know, so they were very excited. Everything's very flash in here. So.
16: It is very flash
0: yeah.
16: when you come in.
0: Yeah.
16: So, yes, well, you know, we have brought people through the studios before. How's school?
8: It's really good, thank you.
16: What do you do at school?
8: I learned.
16: You learn yeah. things. What's your favourite subject?
8: Maths, probably. I love maths.
16: Good girl.
8: Yeah.
16: That's good.
8: Yeah, I love maths.
0: They're very good at math. They both are.
16: But that's, tell you what, that's unusual nowadays. People who can't make change out there. So, yes. Are you good at making change? So, if I've got something for 50 cents,
8: mm-hmm.
16: right? Are you selling me something for 50 cents and I give you $2, how much change do I get?
8: You get $1.50.
16: Oh, well done.
0: A plus
16: yes. for that. Do you know, Maddie, yeah. there is a pub in town
0: yeah.
16: that if you go along and you give money out, the person behind the bar goes, I don't know how to give change out.
0: Really?
16: Yes.
0: What did you do? Do you just...
16: Can you pay with something or help me work out
0: how, mu-
16: how much it is? Well, pay with the card.
0: Yeah.
16: There is also a coffee shop that will remain unnamed on there, that if you go along and you order a croissant
0: right.
16: and a coffee, right?
0: Yeah.
16: And you give $20 for those two, that the girl panics so much she gives you the $20 and the coffee and the croissant just for you to get out the store.
0: Oh. Maybe I need to go to that.
16: It's
0: that
16: only a matter
0: shop.
16: Of time
0: yeah.
16: before they go broke
0: exactly,
16: on there. So,
0: yeah.
16: you know, it's good.
0: It's a hidden skill.
16: Luke, how's school?
9: Oh, it's pretty good, yeah.
16: Pretty good. What's your favourite subject?
9: Probably science, I'd say.
16: Science? What about science do you like? They're good, Maddie. I like this.
0: Yeah, I know.
16: Yeah. What do you like about science?
9: I like biology.
16: Do you cut anything up? Do they let kids cut anything up nowadays in biology?
0: Do you cut any frogs or anything like that?
16: Cut any frogs up?
9: Not really. Yeah.
16: When I went to school and we did biology, we had to dissect the frog and it was just, yeah.
0: We had to dissect one either and I tell you, I didn't make it through the lesson.
16: No.
0: Walked out.
16: Yeah. Yeah, for that sort of thing. Well, biology's good. What do you want to be when you leave school?
9: I'd probably want to be, do like construction or maybe like building anything. I don't really.
16: Right. Designing?
9: Yeah, designing.
16: Yeah, not laying bricks and things on there.
9: Yeah, like maybe like building probably in general, like carpenter or like
0: he does wood tech as well.
16: Oh, it's good.
9: So, yeah.
16: I mean, it's good to hear, isn't it?
0: Yeah, it is.
16: You know, for those sort of things. Because, you know, we always hear sometimes bad stories about, you know, the education system that comes through. But you two, what school do you go to?
8: We go to St. Francis.
16: Big shout out to St. Francis. They, you know, they're doing a wonderful job on there. Do you think it should be, you know, when you go along, so have you got a second choice? I always say to people, whatever you choose, be happy about it. If you don't like it, you find something else to do on there. And because, you know, it took me, when I went to school, it was back in the days of bows and arrows, you know, bows and arrows on there. I was told, you know, I said I'd like to be in media. And teacher, no, you'll never be in media, Richard. Just give that thought up altogether.
0: Oh, they'd be laughing now, wouldn't they?
16: Yeah, it is laughing on there. What do you want to do when you leave school?
8: Well, I thought about this for so long, and I want to be a lawyer when I'm older, probably.
16: That's good. That's good.
8: Mm-hmm.
16: That is very good.
8: Yeah.
16: Because we need to know lawyers.
0: Exactly.
16: Yeah, just in case some have said the wrong thing on air.
0: Yeah, yeah,
16: keep them on dial. So why a lawyer?
8: I don't know. It's just, I don't know. I just feel like I want to do it really bad. I don't know.
16: Do you watch a movie or a TV show with lawyers in it that you like?
8: No.
16: No?
8: No, not yet. But if I had to do any other job, I'd probably be like a cheer coach because I do cheerleading.
16: You do cheerleading?
8: Mm-hmm.
16: So you jump on people's shoulders and do all of that?
8: Yeah, I get flipped in the air.
0: She's one of the ones that flies.
16: Oh, okay.
0: So she goes up meters in the air.
16: Wow.
8: Mm-hmm.
16: Do you ever get scared when they throw you in the air?
8: No, probably not.
16: Well, that's, you know, I don't know how they do that. Go along and do that. So, yeah, not anybody could throw me in the air for a start on that. So, yeah. And what sport do you play?
8: I do cheer.
16: Just cheer?
8: Yeah.
16: What about you, Mark? What sport do you play?
9: Oh, I play football.
16: You play football?
9: Yeah.
16: Where do you play on the ground?
9: I mainly play around half forward.
16: Half forward?
9: Yeah.
16: Do you enjoy kicking a goal? Do you kick goals? Have you kicked a goal?
9: I think I've kicked like 2 points this year.
16: 2 points? That's fine. That's fine. Who's your football team? Who do you like?
9: Well, if you're talking about like my local
16: AFL team.
9: Oh, AFL. Probably Sydney Swans.
16: Sydney Swans. Well, this is going well, isn't it? So, and, you know, do you think they're going to get through to the grand final?
9: I think they've got a small chance.
16: Very good. And what about you?
8: They are.
16: They are. You're a Swan supporter as well.
8: Yeah.
16: Why the Swans?
8: Because of Charlie Kenner.
16: Leith Forest is cheering at the moment. The Carlton influence. Hey, lovely to meet the two of you.
8: Thank you.
16: All right. I heard lots about you. Right? And Mum and Dad out there are not as bad as Maddie keeps telling me they are. So, yeah, she's going to kill me for that afterwards. Great to have you in the studio.
8: All right?
16: Thank you. All right. Enjoyed it?
8: Yes.
16: Not as bad as it was. All right. Thanks, guys. The time is now 2:55. After the next news break, we will be crossing to the SANFL finals at the Adelaide Oval. Couple of texts came in. My bigpond.com email can receive emails, but I can't reply back to them. What causes this? Jack, you've got the wrong settings in your email accounts on this. So, Jack, just go in and have a look. All the new settings are up on the website. For if you go, just Google Telstra webmail settings on there, but you've got to make some changes. However, you send it out on Outlook, you also might have to reload the email address. Karen, hi Richard, I make my own protein bars, muesli bars using soy protein crisps. Would look like rice bubbles, but they're good for you. And I use almonds, peanuts, Tapita, sunflowers and honey to buy them together. And when you sell them either in a flat tray or in a muffin tin when they're set after they've been cooked for 30 minutes in a mild oven, you drizzle the chocolate on after they are already absolutely delicious and you get 12 out of one recipe. Thanks, Karen. That sounds really good. Max said small pies and pasties are known as party pies. If I had a party pudding, that would be proof in that. Peter sent a picture of a building. What a beautiful hospital. It was there in 1956 to 59. They demolished it in 1976. It was where the main body was found on Somerton Beach on there. Sue from Christie's Beach doesn't like Peter Malinowskis. It's been a fascinating afternoon. We are just crossing to the SANFL finals now, hosted by Sam Tugwell on there, who's, you know, I was talking to Sam before we went off air today and just saying I just admire the guy so much because I'll be crap at doing that. Have a good rest of the weekend. Hope your football team wins. We'll be back in the next couple of weeks. And as I'll say every time, peace out.
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37: Yes, welcome to 5AA Football on your Sunday afternoon. 1 week away from the Sandful Grand Final. We already have one team there. Norwood awaiting the winner of this week's game today, the preliminary final between Sturt and Woodville West Torrens Eagles. It's the reigning premiers, the Double Blues, in search of their third grand final in 4 years and a chance to defend their crown and look to go back-to-back this season. And the Eagles, they are the bolters of this final series, no question, following the biggest comeback of the season to date last week when they knocked off Glenelg in straight sets. Who would have saw that coming? We have an amazing matchup today. And sunshine is shining here at Adelaide Oval. It's been a weird old day so far. And what was a lovely day yesterday with brilliant warm weather, some overcast conditions to start the day, and a little bit of rain around. incredibly, a lightning delay during one of the earlier matches in the underage grand finals, and now the sun is out as the Eagles, led by Jimmy Rowe, out of the tribunal and back to play, leads his side out onto Adelaide Oval for this prelim with the Eagles, and Sturt to come very shortly as well. Let's welcome you into the coverage with our full team today. I'm Sam Tugwell, with me, Patrick Goldsmith and Matthew Panos. Sam Datto on the boundary later on today as well. First to you, Matt. Good afternoon.
0: Good afternoon. What a sunshine's out. Perfect timing as the Eagles run out. Really looking forward to this game. I thought last week their performance was exceptional. Just so much heart and grit. And to get over the line against Glenelg, who we know how good they are, in September after being more than five goals down was incredible. And I think they will certainly try and ride that momentum into today.
37: Hello, Paddy.
1: Good afternoon to you, Tuggers. Good afternoon, Matt, and everyone else listening wherever you may be. This should be a good contest today. If we get the Eagles of last week, as Matt's just touched on, it should be a great clash, because I think Sturt, more than anything, will be looking to atone big time for what happened last week. They were completely undone by Norwood, and perhaps a good opportunity for them, before they get to the big stage, for their sake, hopefully, that they can show that they've got what it's worth to be there tomorrow.
37: All right,
1: or next week, I should say.
37: You're right. So, big team news. Let's go through both sides. First, for the Double Blues, they've had to make two changes. Parker comes out of the side, so Kobe McEntee is going to get a game, and we haven't seen much in this season. But the other one, which was huge, and we had a watch on, because last week during the semi-final, Doyle went down. Their massive ruckman, who's been huge for them all year and has been across their premiership years, he is out of this side. He was given a crack because he had a shoulder and a neck problem during the week, which he was working his way through. They said they're going to name him, put him on the squad, and hope to trial him in a fitness test basically before the game and see if he can get up for it. Before they even had a fitness test, they ruled him out and he will not play. So Daniel Faye Sparks, who's only played one game all season,
1: yep,
37: is in for a preliminary final.
1: And he has retired, by the way. He has told the club he's done for the year, just like Charlie Parker, who you mentioned, also done for the year, but out this week. Amos Doyle's been the number one ruck in the competition this year, Matt. It's a huge loss for him.
0: Oh, absolutely. This is a massive out, exactly what Sturt would not want. Coming off a loss, a do-or-die prelim final. I wouldn't say he's not their best player, but he's probably one of their most important and has been a sensational ruckman this year. And I said on the Sample show last Monday that Riley O'Brien making the team of the year, that's probably should have been Amos Doyle. So I think it's a massive out. And you've got McEntee and Faye Sparks coming in combined one game this year.
1: Unbelievable.
0: Which is crazy for a prelim final. And I think that really gives Eagles, I wouldn't say the advantage to win, but that certainly evens it up a little bit more. When you come in for a prelim final, do or die, your two players coming in have combined for one game for the season. We'll find out within the first 5 minutes whether they're at the level or not, but it's pretty hard to make that arm.
1: The positive on the Faye Sparks news for the Double Blues is that he is an experienced campaigner, 110 games. It's not like he's played nil footy like Kobe McEntee. He's played plenty of it, including a premiership last year. He's just, this year, the way the Magnets have gone for money, Matner has found himself out of the side. They've got Burrows there as well, who's obviously a seasoned goal kicker as well. So that adds the extra element for them, both in the ruck and up forward. But it's certainly a cat amongst the pigeons.
37: Well, you don't want to get to preliminary final day and have these sorts of situations where you're having to chop and change the team around to bring in very inexperienced. Not that Faye Sparks is inexperienced, but just for the season's worth, they haven't been part of the combination, and now they have to be in a cutthroat game like this. Does it really unsettle the combination at all in a team when you have this sort of setup, Matt?
0: Maybe a little bit. I don't think it'll change a huge amount. It just depends on how they go. I guess Lukacs versus Faye Sparks is going to be an intriguing battle. Lukacs had a great year for the Eagles once again. He's sort of building and building into a really nice career for him at Sample level. McEntee probably just comes in, you're playing your role, whether that might be Parker's played predominantly on the wing and a little bit forward. So he might be a forward, come on the wing to do a bit of a chop out. So if you come in to just execute your role, it's a bit different to coming in and we need you to have 25 touches or kick three or four goals. They've got Burrows there, but how does that dynamic change if Burrows then has to play a bit more ruck than he has so far in this season? And then if Grivel's not having a great game, then where do they get their goals from, or their tall forwards? How are they going to compete? So I'm really intrigued to see how that goes.
37: All right, this is the preliminary final here on 5AA. We are about 9 minutes away from the opening bounce, 3:15 local time. Sam Jacobs, we heard from him on the Sunday roast earlier today, and he was saying just the one change for them. It'll be Riley Knight, who's done a serious hamstring injury, already had surgery on it during the week, so he'll have a period of recovery. And in comes Kobe Much. So very helpful that they have a high-calibre midfielder coming in for a high-calibre midfielder, but it's not really the situation they would have liked, losing one and having to bring one back in. They would have loved the full group together because, as Source mentioned on the show this morning, they haven't all played together, that midfield group, all seasons. Yet again, we'll see them without one of their co-captains.
0: Yeah, it's been a really tough year for injuries and then obviously losing a few or three players to the mid-season draft, but they've just been able to adapt so well week in, week out. And although, you know, Riley Knight, who was playing some pretty good footy as well and has had a sensational year or two and is an inspirational leader and captain for them, Kobe Much is an excellent player in his own right. And when they played last time, I think he kicked 3 goals and had 20 touches. So he knows how to play through the midfield. He can kick goals, and it would give him confidence that he's had a really good game the last time they played Sturt as well.
1: The other cat amongst the pigeons, to use that term again, for the Eagles this week was Jimmy Rowe at the tribunal. Initially given 2 weeks, so to have him be available this week is a huge boost, because we saw, especially in the back half of their game against Glenelg last week, Matt, he was just so crucial in bringing them over the line.
0: Oh, he was. His energy and intent around the ball, his tackle pressure, but his foot skills going forward was sensational. He had probably one of his best games, or particularly in that second half when we probably don't really know him for his tackle pressure and hunting of opposition, but I think he had 8 or 9 tackles, probably the most he's had for the year, and really rejuvenated that group in the second half. So that's a massive win for them. They would have been pretty relieved, because losing both your co-captains, and Source said that Max Beattie was, I think, maybe vice-captain or in the leadership group, and he's he's gone mid-year, so they're running out of people to toss a coin at the start of the game. So it's huge for them, and probably a fair decision. Pretty unlucky with, obviously, Paddy Parnell going down and getting concussed, but his arm wasn't, like, taken. His arm was free. It wasn't really like a massive dump. There wasn't heaps of force to try and drive his head into the ground. So
37: he also didn't have his feet on the ground either, Jimmy, at one point. So he was forced down by Paddy Parnell himself.
0: Mm. Yeah, by the momentum, which is really tricky when your feet leave the air and you're swinging around. Mm. You can't really control it. But he seemed like he tried to as much as he could. So I think probably a fair decision at that in the end. And again, probably evens up this game, given given Sturt's loss last week and the Eagles coming home really strong in this final series so far.
37: Well, it's going to be a really close watch today, and we want to see match winners. That's what you need in these sorts of games at the pointy end of September, and one of those right now for the Eagles is Connor Ballenden. He's had an outstanding final series. 2 games, 10 goals combined, including a career-high 6 in the first one against West Adelaide. Can he conjure up something again today, Matt?
0: I think it'll be a little bit harder this week. Sturt's defence is really good. They help each other a lot, and they've got some really good bigs that can do the job. So he's in such great form that he only needs 0.5 metre of a space, or if he marks on the boundary line, he's probably going to kick the goal based on what we've seen the last couple of weeks. So I think Edmonds probably goes to him first. I reckon that's my matchup. But they've got Waltham, who's 200 centimetres, who can go with him. Obviously, Coomless as well. Becker's been great. Probably they're a little bit smaller, but really strong guys that might be able to drop off if needed and take a mark. But you've also got Sadojevic, who's kicked 35 goals this year, and Jack Hayes, who's had an excellent career, probably hasn't hit the highs that he did pre-getting drafted and those ACL injuries, but they've still got 3 really good tall forwards, so you can't just put all your focus on Connor Ballenden, because one of the other guys is going to pop up and kick a few goals.
1: It does feel like the Sturt defence has got them at least the right bodies and match up for them, as you touch on there, Matt, because, I mean, you mentioned Sadojevic, he's kicked 1 goal in each of the 2 finals. He's yet to fire, but, I mean, today could be the day that he actually does.
37: Yeah, well, West Adelaide didn't have the personnel, did they, during that elimination final. Glenelg found it tricky in the second half to contain him when he started to get going eventually. Today, it feels like Sturt are probably better structured.
0: Yeah, they are, and they play a bit more of a defensive game. They help each other out. Their structure's really good in how they are able to fold back and get into space. If some of the Eagles midfielders go up, which that might be a James Rowe who goes into a stoppage as a forward, certainly Casey Voss or Coombs will drop off and create that outnumber in their defence to sit in the hole and get in front of Ballenden. So that's going to be an intriguing battle to see how that goes and who's going to, I guess, change first or who influences, whether that is a row or someone coming up like a close in through the midfield, or whether the Sturt defenders are able to take control, because once they intercept, they're so good with their skills to be able to control possession, take uncontested marks and just build their game from there.
1: I'm really intrigued to see how the Sturt, at the other end of the ground, the Sturt forward line operate this afternoon, because I mentioned they were really undone, particularly by Nord's defence last week. Tom Emmett's kicked one goal, Ash Johnson's the same, and Lockie Burrow's the same. So no goal to Josh Hone, who's their leading goal kicker for the year with 34. And none to Ollie Grivel as well. And again, he operates as a tall forward. So they need more goals out of more guys today, Matt, and that's the end of it, isn't it?
0: Yeah, they do. I don't think the Eagles' defence, on the other hand, is quite like Nord's. Defence has been exceptional all year and have those players that can drop off a little bit more. But I've been really impressed so far with the likes of Moore, Dawkins, Harris. Talking about top 10 potential draft pick, he's been great for them back there in the last month. So I'm really looking forward to see how that goes. They don't really rely on their bigs to be able to kick bags. So obviously in the first final, Ash Johnson had a great day and built into the game nicely, kicking four or five goals. But it's probably more their small to medium types that do the damage. Hone, Emma, Conforti, far with the likes of Moore, Dawkins, Harris. Talking about top 10 potential draft pick, he's been great for them back there in the last month. So I'm really looking forward to see how that goes. They don't really rely on their bigs to be able to

0: a bit more. Faye Sparks has played as the second ruck before, so he's played more of a forward and then gone into the ruck. So they might split that 50-50, but it's going to be an intriguing midfield battle because last week from quarter two to four onwards, it was just great to see the Eagles mids go to work, and they're going to have to do the same thing today.
1: Well, the Eagles won the toss. They will kick to the north end of Adelaide Oval towards the hill. The Double Blues will kick towards the south and towards the city. Interesting finals record.
2: Seven final record head-to-head into this contest.
1: The Eagles have the number.
2: Both sides have won 50%
3: of their prelims. They certainly do. This year when they played each other, which is always the good indicator of how these sides match up, it's one apiece. So they met very early in the year in round three. Eagles went to Unley. I think you called this game, Paddy, did you not? And
1: sure
3: it was
1: did.
3: A close two-point win for the Eagles in the end. And
1: very
3: tight. That was when they were in good touch, though. Yep. In the first 6-7 weeks of the year, Eagles were top of the ladder, high-scoring team, much like we've seen in past pre-seasons. They've had really hot starts and then just sort of taper off due to injury and mid-season issues they've had in the past. But it was a real statement win, knocking off the reigning premiers over there, and that would have given them a lot of confidence. Later in the year, round 14, Sturt got up by 26 points. It was the Eagles' lowest score of the year in that one, where they kicked 34 points only for the game on their home track. So on a bit of a boggy, wet day, the conditions are more like what we saw at Unley in round three today. A bit more sunny, nicer weather, and a great track here at Adelaide Oval, but nonetheless, they're both a long, long time ago.
0: Well, they certainly are. I don't think you ever can read too much into that, and if you're an Eagles player or supporter, you're certainly not reading into that last game with how they've been able to play over the last few weeks, as the players are heading out now into their spots, and we'll look to see any intriguing battles or matchups. But Faye Sparks is going to be taking that first ruck, and love to see Jimmy Rowe on ball with Much and Closey there. Hanson was excellent last week. I think he did a little tagging job on Corey Lyons in the second half. So at the moment, he's playing down back on Josh Hone.
3: Let's get it all started. Preliminary final football. The winner takes on Norwood. Lukacs got the opening tap and got it nice and high on Faye Sparks, and Snelling will extract the first handball out wide towards the wing. It was a poor touch. Got it towards Rowe. Gave it to Closey, second in the McGarry medal. Kicks long to the half-forward flanky for the Eagles. They're kicking to the scoreboard end. Jack Hayes got a fist involved. Handball now to the running player, Roland towards full forward. Good work by Voss to get a hand in there. Herbert though can cram and kick the opening goal for the Eagles. Hot start early. Forward for West Torrens. 29 seconds is all it took.
0: Couldn't script any better. And Sturt with the centre clearance, but just a great cut-off handball from Rowe, and they're able to just surge the ball forward. Great contest win. It was 2-on-2 at the junction on the 50. Roland with a piercing ball. Casey Voss just gets a touch on Herbert, but in behind, falls to his left foot. Great finish under pressure. That'll settle the nerves, and it looks like someone's coming off injured with a hammy. I'm not sure if that's Dakin, potentially for Sturt.
3: Well done, you're right.
0: That does not look good.
3: Oh,
0: that could be a hammy or an ankle, but he is hobbling badly on the wing, coming off. And when that happens in the first minute of the game, I'm not sure he's going to be able to get back on, but we'll take note of that.
1: One straight six, the Eagles. The Double Blues yet to score, yet to go inside 50. Rawlinson comes onto the ground and will take position on the wing, near side wing. It was interesting when the players went to their positions. Kobe Much, Jimmy Rowe waiting for Snelling and Lewis to come into the middle. Little touch on the ball and the man early for the Eagles. Faye Sparks brings it out to Frederick, one way then the other. Eventually looks forward, the mercurial Marty Frederick. Hone was pushed out of it. Umpire wanted to not see it and didn't. Hone goes back in and tackles. A good tackle. Forward half for the Double Blues. Play stops. Hastings was wrapped up. Right next to the boundary line, it'll be thrown up again. Less than 2 minutes gone in this contest. Lukacs won it down. Thought he was taken high, and he'll look inside 50.
3: Got a coat hanger there by James Rowe, and he's still clinging onto him there. Rowe forced to take hold and eventually playing on there. Comforti goes to his leading man, and Johnson dropped what he should have taken. He was uncontested, left it for the crumbs. Kick on goal now from Holt. It's a really high footy, and it'll go through for a behind. And first score for the Double Blues today. They go to 1 point. Eagles, one straight kick, six, 2.5 minutes into the first term.
1: Matty didn't take the mark, but unlike last week, Ash Johnson involved in the game in some way early.
0: Yeah, we had a lot of space. There was a great kick from Comforti and a good block behind, but you got to take those, especially early in a final when you get the opportunity.
1: Meanwhile, Harris has it at half-back for the Eagles. Looks long down the line and eventually loads up with the kick. Facebarked is there for the Double Blues. Voss comes in over the top. Now Snelling in space. He's dangerous, this man. Handball over the top to Emmett. Got a paddock in which he can run. Settles.

0: and misses pretty badly. I think the Sturt forward would have hoped to have done better there. Two behinds, the double blues. The Eagles one straight six, three gone.
1: Has another great final series, Tom Emmett, you must say. Just the one goal so far throughout the two games and now behind to open today. It would have been a really good one just to get the confidence levels up early. So out of defence comes Kobe March back into the team after 2 weeks out with concussion. Big spoil on the wing from Becker. He goes in for his own crumbs. Herbert made a good contest at ground level. Ballenden's involved as well for the Eagles and they all jump on top. Three yellow jumpers on one double blue. We'll ball it up centre wing in front of the interchange bench.
2: Looks like Edmonds got the job on Ballenden.
0: He was coming up right towards the wing there, as Matt alluded to. Hastings through traffic, gave it to Cloisi. Long down the line. Bounces in the field of play. Edmonds was looking at the man rather than the ball. Ballenden tapped it on. Voss, as clean as ever, goes back. High the call. So it'll be a Casey Voss free kick at left half back. Northern end of Adelaide Oval. Double blues, two behinds. The Eagles, one straight six. A spot in the grand final on the line. Burrows being held, but he was also holding Jordan Moore's jumper. Play goes on. Slade inside 50, low ball home. Couldn't trap it, so fell over it instead. Hanson handballs back. Johnson got in the way. Conforti can kick this.
1: Oh.
0: Or just pass it over. That was clever. Double Blues have got there first. Johnson the kicker, but Conforti, Matt Panos, the best of Sam Conforti, gets that ball to him.
2: Clever. I think maybe a little bit lucky. I don't know if he was going. I thought he was going for goal there for sure. On the left foot. Read it so well. Hanson going back into defence, which is always trouble sometimes under pressure. Great tap from Ash Johnson. Conforti, I think he's just made a meal of that. Sometimes you've got to have a little bit of luck go their way. But a couple times now, the Sturt forwards are getting goal side. Ash Johnson probably could have had two shots at goal. Conforti as well. So the Eagles defenders got to watch that. They got to keep goal side and make sure they don't let them out the back. Guys like Hone, Conforti, Ash, when they get behind, it's almost impossible to stop.
1: Oh, well, he disguised it well in the end. Sam Conforti almost missed his boot with the snap kick. You wouldn't have thought someone like Sam Conforti would want to turn down a snap kick from directly in front of goal, 20 out. And in the end, it turned out okay for Ash Johnson. Back in the middle again. Close, he's going to get the release handball towards Rowe. He's quickly tackled there by Tom Lewis, who's an excellent tackler in this game. And Williams also brought to ground in a pretty tight tackle by Will Snelling. We'll ball it up just forward to centre here for the Eagles. If you've just joined us on 5AA footy, 8 play 6, Sturt, 1 goal 2 to the 1 straight kick. And the Eagles, March, was he taken high? Drove his head into the body there of Will Snelling. We'll have a repeat ball up just edge of the centre square, forward to centre for the Eagles.
0: Six gone in the first quarter. Matt Panos, Sam Tugwell, Patrick Goldsmith and Sam Datto on the boundary this afternoon on 5AA football. Rowe goes in, couldn't pick it up first time, eventually he does. Handball to space instead of anywhere else. Sinor dropped it and then Lewis picked it up, tackled, not getting through that. Holding the ball, says the umpire. So right on the outer side wing of the Adelaide Oval to be an Eagles free kick. And a chance for them to push it further up the ground. Ball in hand, Sam Rowland, one of the more experienced Eagles out there. Been around a long, long time, approaching 200 games. Up towards half forward, Lukacs's target, face marks to deal with. He wants to claim the mark and he's given it.
1: So the number one ruckman in terms of hitouts this season. In Lukacs, looks inside his forward line to the forward pocket. There's about 10 numbers there. Big punch from Waltham over line for a boundary throw in. 40 out from goal at the Eagles forward 50. Lovely day. We'll cross down to the boundary shortly. Sam Datto can give us a bit of a insight into what it's like down there, because the later game does cool up a little bit, even though the sun is shining. A little bit of a breeze around as well. Thrown back into play. Ballenden got a fist to it. Coomless handballs pretty well to Frederick. His kick was errant. Bounced in front of Harris, who wins the ball back. Mitch Harris just hooks it around on his right boot inside forward 50. Big punch again from Coomless. Nichols for the Eagles, though, can snap it around to about the 30-metre line. Needs a mark and taken by Illman. Great take for the double blues in defence.
0: Another Sturt player who's announced he's not going to continue on after this year. Just goes short with a kick to Tom Lewis. All by himself in the middle of defensive 50. Has a player running for him on the outer side. A good kick. This man, Kobe McEntee, reached him on the bounce and he was tackled immediately by Rowland. No prior, so it'll be a ball up out of sight of Adelaide Oval. But Kobe McEntee, we spoke about in pre-game, last played round 17 last year. Unbelievable. His first league game of the year. Come in for a prelim final. Face Sparks gets a ruck infringement free kick. Courtesy of Jordan Lukacs. He has given away the most frees of the competition all year, Jordan. Lewis, out of side, just inside the centre square, in short, and there is Kobe McEntee again, 60 from the Sturt goal.
1: Handballs to the runner alongside him, Voss missed his target though, Snelling, and now the Eagles look to rebound, Williams through the middle of the ground to Rowe, Rowe's got a bit of time, dropped it short, Ballenden marks it, still a long way out from goal, they're inside the centre square, there's a few numbers rushing wide towards the pocket, he likes Sadojevic, he's in a pocket of space, well spoiled by Kumas, got in late, and took it toward the boundary, that's a real lifter there for the Double Blues. Let's cross down to the boundary with Sam Datto for the first time today.
3: Thank you, Tuggers. Yes, with rain and lightning and thunder threatening Adelaide this afternoon, it's cleared up beautifully here. Currently 18 degrees at ground level. Pretty good breeze, though, ripping through to the cathedral end of the ground.
0: Thank you, Sam. Look forward to checking a little bit later. Ballenden straight from the rock. He could kick that. He has! Big statement from the big fella for the Eagles. Ballenden gets his first, and the Eagles back in front. Two straight 12, Double Blues 1-2-8, 9.5 gone in the first quarter.
2: See that so often, a big forward taking the ruck, being able to just outbody the ruckman at the fall of the ball, and a fantastic snap, and they're letting Faye Sparks know about it. It's second game for the year, first game for a long time in the ruck, but that's a confidence booster. Ballenden got a little lead up before, and then finishes with a goal. Sometimes it's not about the big pack marks that you take as a forward. You just got to be in the right spot at the right time. And he's an excellent ruckman inside their forward 50. They answer Sturt's goal and kick their second.
0: Face Parks was very easily pushed out of that contest then. It's a big boost for the Eagles inside their attacking 50.
1: Can just imagine the confidence flowing through the veins of Connor Ballenden this final series. Snelling kicks to the outer side wing. There's two Double Blues there, but it's won by the Eagles, albeit taken high. McEntee wins a free kick. Goes short, it's a half volley. And the small one from Holt finds Snelling. He's 55 out from goal here for the Double Blues. Kicking towards the Riverbank stand-in in this opening term. 12 plays, 8. Eagles in front. Looking for their second goal here, Sturt. Will drive it towards the goal square. Plenty of numbers in the pack. Big jump from Sinor. Came off hands, Grivel. Handball went free. Loose, Lewis, got it to Hanson, was tackled. Loose ball again from Comforti, picked up. He goes to ground. Need a pick up. Finally, they do. I think it's McEntee who's just whacked it on the boot, hoping for the best, and out of bounds on the full is all he could muster. In fact, it was Lucas Slade who pulled it out and kicked it out of bounds. Free kick for the Eagles.
0: Who's had the most of the ball so far this afternoon, Matt?
2: Will Snelling's had 5, Tom Lewis 4, Closey and Rowe 4 as well. So the big guns through the midfield for both teams, racking him up early.
0: The Eagles go down the outer side wing. Ballenden again. Not being moved in that contest. Opens it up through the middle of the ground. Rawlinson there for the Double Blues. Snelling again with another possession. Sadler goes back. Illman 15 metres behind the play waiting for it. And then cuts out wide to Holt. Holt marks defensive side of the middle of Adelaide Oval. Outer side wing opens the game up himself through the middle. Dangerous kick to Emmett. And they've switched it now, the Double Blues. Voss in space. Got a player running for him in Becker. He can go long with his kick. We know that. Right up to a 2-on-2. Burrows from behind. Got a hand in the contest. Hone right up against the boundary line. Has gone out. Thought about it. But the boundary umpire made the decision, I think, correctly. And it will be thrown in 15 around from the Sturt goal.
2: Sturt's been able to transition well a few times. They just haven't been able to put score on the board. But their forward chain movement's been really good so far.
1: Josh Hone really needs to get into September action. He's struggled a little bit. Face Sparks, tap was there for the path of Slade, but it's been picked up now by the yellow jumpers of the Eagles. Hanson looks to leave the back line in the Deloyer direction, shoved over the... Voss was not awarded a free kick, and now Closey and Herbert look to move it out of the half-back line, off hands, out of play. Sadojevic looking to mark. He was spoiled well by Becker over the boundary in front of the interchange bench yet again. And just on injury watch as well, so Dakin came off in the first minute for the Double Blues. Yet to see him back on, I reckon we mightn't see him again today, which is going to be a shame for Sturt.
2: Oh, absolutely. With two players that haven't played much footy this year already at league level, injury in the first minute does not help that.
0: from the restart. Umpire said that was a throw from Slade right up against the boundary line. Ted, the western side of Adelaide Oval was packed full of Double Blues fans, and they are booing to their heart's content with that decision. Rowe has it meanwhile up to half forward. Sadojevic sets himself. Becker got a fist in there. Voss handballs back to Holt. Little fumble from the young star. Good enough to get back around and then long down the line on his right boot. Gribble's got to compete up against Moore. He did. Gribble then handballs looking for Slade. He's seen plenty of it so far. Moore bends down to pick it up. Rowe has it again for the Eagles. A little bit of indecision from the former Crow. Eventually pops it on his boot. Ooh. Voss was taken man in front. Or paid the mark. Regardless, he will have the ball at half back for Sturt. Here is that throw on the replay, by the way, Tuggers. Have a quick look at this.
1: Oh, is there a hand? It's a handball. So, Paddy in agreement with the crowd as Johnson went up for one. Got it spoiled from him. Rowe tackled by Lewis. Great combat there. Got the handball away though. Ball spills free. Well collected by Burrows. Went the low footy. Fell out the back. Good take. And now Slade, who just needs the ball given to him quickly. Herbert obliged. 70 out from goal. Just in the shadows here at the Western Stand. Alongside the boundary, Slade looks backward and inside the corridor. Sadler wanted to move it quickly. Instead went quick and short to Frederick, who's 60 out still. Now to the forward pocket. Leading Zammit needs to stay on trajectory. He was right there and he dropped it. Hamble back in board. And it's going to be a great tackle applied on Hastings. Umpire will say ball up because not much time. But boy, that one, you've got to take them, Emmett. There's two opportunities now in this first quarter. One shot on goal he missed, and that one a lead-up mark he should have taken.
2: Maybe the sun poking through is getting in the eyes down that end.
0: Play goes on.
1: We saw Rash Johnson have that issue, dropping a mark earlier too, so maybe something in that.
0: The Eagles did win the toss and decided to kick to the northern end, so Double Blues didn't get their choice, whatever it may have been. Lewis bustles his way through, only as far as Sinor with the handball. He hoiks his kick out of defensive 50. DeLoyer got a hand to it, could do nothing more. It bobbles around, players pile in. And eventually, now it'll be thrown up. 40 out from the Sturt goal. 1-2-8, the Double Blues. They trail the Eagles 2-12. Very even contest so far. Eagles have just, that was a throw. Eagles have just been more fluent inside attacking 50. Lewis has a free kick outside 50 now from that throw. Umpire's going to make him come around. Wanted to play on quickly. Now he can. On his left boot. Goes straight to the hot spot. It was going nowhere else. Johnson from behind. Couldn't get up. Loose ball. Pumped out for the Eagles. And Holt marks it half forward.
1: So Holt said, I'm pointing to go along. He wants to have a crack at goal here. Let's see if he's got it in the kit bag.
0: Kicked one of these last year, I think. A big one.
2: It's a beautiful long kick of the footy. Is that a great start to the game? Alex Holt, this will be possession number 6. James Rowe leading all comers with 7 so far.
1: Alex Holt, top of the 50 arc. Staring down the Riverbank Stand and the city behind it. Big kick here for the Double Blues to get their second of the day. Alex Holt's got a real good boot on this, but it's just a little to the left. Through for a minor score. 1-3-9 Sturt, 2 straight the Eagles. Dakin's come up from the rooms, and he's got ice pack on that left hammy, so that's his day done. The midfielder for the Double Blues will miss out on the rest of this prelim final. Might cross down to Sam Daddo as well in a moment. He says the sun might be playing a factor as the ball comes to the wing.
0: Edmonds dropped the mark. Slade goes in for a tackle. Sam Daddo, what can you tell us?
3: Yeah, the sun is definitely playing a part at this Riverbank Stand. And Tuggy's right, Jared Dakin, he's got the ice pack on that hammy. He's done.
0: Thank you, Sam. That is a big blow. A huge blow for Sturt. Just to be a player down for an entire match more than anything. McEntee, I think, was taken high. Non-officiating umpire called it. So, Kobe McEntee, the 21-year-old in the middle of Adelaide Oval. Goes inside 50. Johnson bursts from behind. Got a hand to it. Nothing more. Roland was tackled. Dropped without it. Gets it a second time. Spins around and clears the area. Eagles have it on the outer side wing now. Look long down the line. Williams moved it. Here's Much. Still defensive half of Adelaide Oval for the Eagles. They have a 3-point lead, rather. A couple of players have fallen over. Jack Hayes and Rory Illman. Meanwhile, Waltham takes a good defensive mark on the outer side.
1: What are the numbers telling us so far in this game, Matt?
2: A really even contest so far. So all the stats are pretty similar. Nothing too much to separate the teams. Except Sturt's had double the inside 50s. They just haven't been able to convert with goals so far.
1: Marked by Mutch on the outer side. That's right. So the lead is for the Eagles by 3 points. Two straight plays. Sturt's 1-3. Short one to Hansen. Centre wing on the eastern side. In bright daylight, sunshine here at Adelaide Oval. Ballenden got in front of Edmonds. So far, that body battle is clearly in favour of the Eagles full forward. And Connor Ballenden's mark right on 50 on the forward flank.
2: Just too big and too strong. You can see on the replay Waltham trying to come across as that third man up. But as soon as he gets his frame in front, it's really hard for a defender to come in and spoil. He's had a pretty good start to the game. He's kicked a goal. This will be possession number four and a couple nice marks as well for Connor Ballenden, who's kicked 10 goals in the first two finals.
1: And this for two in the opening term here against Sturt. Loads up from 52 metres out. Umpire's done a little bit of work. And to the near side, the scoreboard side, it's through for the first minor for the Eagles today. 2-1-13. Play Sturt 1-3-9 here on 5AA Football. First term, 19 minutes played.
0: So it's a body question at the moment for Luke Edmonds. He is a skinny fella. Is it a case of trying to put Will Koumas on him instead? He's got a lot of body on him.
2: Or potentially that could be a matchup for down the track, or you might go Becker as well, but both those guys are really good drop-off players and they intercept, where Edmonds is a bit more of your classic one-on-one sort of defender. So for me, I'd be sticking with that for a little bit longer and see how the game evolves. The only goal he's kicked, Connor Ballenden, was out of the ruck, so you can't really do much about that as a defender. So I think you just keep it as is for now.
0: 9 plays 13, Eagles with the lead. Frederick from the pack picks it up, went straight to DeLoyer. Lukacs runs around and then straight out of bounds. So it'll be thrown in, not far away from the interchange benches on this near side of Adelaide Oval. So we tick over into time on in this first quarter. We had Matt Panos going through all the numbers before. Very evenly matched start to this game. Face Barks into the side today, won the tap down. Frederick took it and was tackled immediately by Mutch and Hansen. Mutch back into the side today. He's led at the moment by his skipper, Jimmy Rowe, who has 8 possessions. He was huge last week. There's Kobe McEntee, a burst of pace from the young man. Up to half forward, a little hand in there by Hone. One way and then the other from Emmett. Battling hard just to get it out. Roland on hands and knees. Spills it eventually. Hasting on the boot immediately. Lukacs got to be good with the touch, and he was, in fact, just to see it over, but to the wrong man. Lewis, now Snelling, finding plenty of the ball. Conforti ducked into the tackle, caught. Umpire will have it and throw it up. 20, almost 21 gone, first term.
1: Some good pressure around the ball, though, isn't there, Matt?
2: Excellent pressure around the ball. Tackling's been a real highlight for both teams, and we knew coming into the game that they want to get out to open space, but around the contest, Eagles and Sturt are excellent at that.
1: Some of the best tacklers in the game playing in this midfield battle today. Conforti trying to take down Rowe, and then Frederick said, I'll have a crack myself, and now they're ripping into Jimmy Rowe. Oh, there's a little bit on here. Frederick Snelling versus Rowe and Joey Sinor. They're still scrapping at ground level. Rowe finally comes up, Snelling still on his haunches. Frederick takes a free kick, looks inside 50, 30 out from goal here for the Double Blues. Comes off hands. Now Cook just steadies himself and lowered the eyes, went to James Rowe himself, who marks inside defensive 50.
0: There is a bit in this contest at the moment. A lot of feeling wherever Jimmy Rowe is. And they are going after Will Snelling, the Eagles boys. It's Kobe Mutch has it at right half back for the Eagles. There's a grand final spot at the line, let's not forget. Johnson clashes into Joe Sinor. The Eagles haven't moved it very far forward, mind you. And then Hasting. A very short 45, only just 15 metres, I reckon. Hasting will go the bailout kick down the line. It's close to the boundary line. It might get there, I think it did. Or was it touched? Touched, says the umpire. Thrown in. 22 and a half gone, first quarter. 9 plays 13. 5AA preliminary final football. Sturt and the Eagles, the winner. They will play Norwood next week. Hear that game on 5AA2 next Sunday.
1: So Lukacs doing the battle here with Faye Sparks. Lukacs was in front, but Conforti ran through. And then Frederick was stopped. And then the turnover was on. Herbert spirals it to half forward. Needs a good punch there from Zane Williams. Got that. Hayes eventually moved the handball on. Williams can snap from 40 metres out and threw four behind. And that is a minus score again for the Eagles, who have missed their last two shots now on goal. They go to 2-2-14. Sturt 1-3-9. So they still lead that game by 5 points. But Sturt, who have been pretty strong in this contest so far, just need to get on the scoreboard.
0: They've got it on the outer side. Frederick in space. He could do anything with it here. He's got Johnson leading up at him. Ill-directed kick. Just went behind. It was well done by Weckett. Got himself in trouble and then turned it over outside 50. A shot, a flying shot for Sturt. Misses. Through for a behind. Rawlinson it was. So both teams now missing opportunities, Matt, and it's just a little bit of nerves in the prelim final.
2: Yeah, a little bit of inaccuracy creeping in both teams, and you can see almost that kick from Ethan Grace being another turnover for a shot for Sturt. Both teams just want to get to quarter time, I think, and take a deep breath and resettle.
1: Well, Grace knew that wasn't a great kick. Got spoiled, luckily, though, to keep it live. Lewis now for Sturt can send it back into his forward line. Good lead up there from Mackenzie. Handball to Conforti. Should be an easy run in. Directly in front from 40. Conforti misses. 1-5. The Double Blues missing good chances in this opening term. They go 1-5-11. Eagles 2-2-14.
0: You got to kick that.
1: You do got to kick that.
2: That's their third running shot from about 40 that they missed. They've kicked one goal from their 14 inside 50s so far.
0: 14 inside 50s and one goal. Well, it was their downfall last week, more due to the defensive Norwood, Matt, but it was their inefficiency inside attacking 50, and it's proving the same to be this afternoon.
2: They're moving the ball certainly a little bit better than last week, but still need to put the score on the board.
0: Not that time they didn't. Frederick turned it straight over. He's going to come off for a spell. Hastings has it at halfback for the Eagles. He's very packed. Quadrant of Adelaide Oval in front of him. High ball. Becker comes from behind with a punch. Sadler spilled it, and then happy for the boundary line. Jimmy Rowe again antagonising as ever. Thrown in right in front of the Sturt interchange bench. 11 plays, 14, 25 gone, first term.
1: You just imagine there might be a little instruction there early in the game. Just make sure you poke the bear in James Rowe, because he might just give away free kicks. Already given away two in this first quarter. Closey gets the clearance there from the boundary throw into Lawyer. Wins it off the ground. Got past a couple of Double Blues and then kicked it inside 50 around the body and found a target. Nick Hayes directly in front. 45 to 50 metre kick coming up. And he's got the full goal face to look at.
2: Great little tap to DeLoyer. Was able to spin out of trouble. And Coombe starting to fold back to be that third man across. But a great little chip kick. Nick Hayes playing in front, as good forwards do. Takes an uncontested chest mark. He's going to be kicking from probably just inside 50, coming up for his first touch of the game.
1: The 32-year-old steps one inside 50 and then kicks a goal. It's got there. Big goal for the Eagles. It hurts Sturt on the other way. They've missed their chances, the Double Blues, and the Eagles will take theirs. They go to 3-2-20. Sturt 1-5-11, first term in the 27th minute.
2: Finals footy, you've got to take your chances in front of goals. Saw that last week with the Eagles and Glenelg game. Sturt 1-5, 14 inside 50s, just unable to convert. Had a few really good looks at goal. And then DeLoyer with a little snap forward. Nick Hayes playing in front. He's a great finisher. Doesn't need a lot of the ball. They can play forward, wing, can float back as well. Really versatile for the Eagles. First kick of the game. That's a goal. Might even have a slight defensive role potentially on Coombless.
0: Week one of the finals, the Eagles beat West Adelaide, who kicked 14 behinds. And that afternoon, bad kicking was bad football. There wasn't much in it. And they kicked straighter, they probably would have won. Facebarks tapped to space. Slade ran through but couldn't find it. Much around the corner. On the wing of broadcast side, DeLoyer juggles the mark. Eventually, should have been paid it, but wasn't. Lukacs goes inside 50. Nick Hayes fell over that time. Sturt mucking around with it. Illman tackled by Rowe again. Going full bore at that contest, Jimmy. He shoved out of it. Free kick's been paid.
1: Ooh.
0: Going Jimmy Rowe's way. And doesn't he know it, Jimmy? Little fella's pumped.
2: Not sure he's the bear you want to be poking today of the last couple weeks. Illman was giving it to him before. Jimmy was ferocious in his tackle to repay the favour. Need to see the replay to see if the free kick was there, but take his best from 45, but we know he is a goal kicker. And I think that might be on if he kicks it after the siren. Oh, yeah, I would have thought.
1: You're right. Hey, the MC's talking. You've got to wait for him to take his kick.
0: So, quarter time. Jimmy Rowe can't open it up too far for cause of play on. They lead by 9 points, the Eagles. He was a fire starter last week. What can he do now, Jimmy Rowe? Curls not far enough.
1: Done it, mate. I don't think it scored, did it? It did.
0: It did score?
1: It just got there. They signaled a score.
0: He was pumped up regardless.
1: Well, what a quarter. We saw the Eagles do some pretty impressive things around the ball and some good contests. The Sturt Footy Club had their opportunities in the forward line too, but weren't able to capitalise. And as we go to the first break, the scoreboard reads 1-5-11 for Sturt and for the Eagles 3-3-21. Quarter time, preliminary final action. We'll come back with a second term on 5AA football next.
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1: Wants to get a hand in there, Herbert the Oak and Kramer, and kick the opening goal for the Eagles. Hot start early, forward for West Torrens.
0: Can Fortier can kick this.
1: Oh!
0: Or just pass it over. That was clever. Double Blues have got their first. Johnson the kicker.
12: But Conforti.
0: Ballenden straight from the ruck. He could kick that. He has. Big statement from the big fella for the Eagles.
2: Nick Hayes playing in front, as good forwards do. Takes an uncontested chest mark. He's going to be kicking from probably just inside 50, coming up for his first touch of the game.
1: The 32-year-old steps one inside 50 and then kicks a goal. It's got there. Big goal for the Eagles.
4: This is 5AA football.
1: Four goals for the opening term, three of them going the way of the Eagles. They are leading by 10 points at quarter time over the reigning Premier's Sturt. 3-3-21 to 1-5-11. Matt Panos will get his thoughts very shortly. First, let's head to the boundary. Sam Datto.
3: Thank you, Tuggers. We know in that first minute, Sturt down a player with Jared Dakin down with that hamstring. He's got that heavily ice conditions wise. The breeze is still heavily favouring the cathedral end of the ground. Quick around the grounds as well in the AFLW. 15 minutes go in the fourth. The Swans are leading the Giants 80-39. The other game, it's North Melbourne leading Carlton. 4 minutes to go in the third, 25-16. And up at the bend, Jared Hughes is currently leading reigning champion Chaz Mostert and Kai Allen with 75 laps to go.
0: Hang on.
1: It's
0: quarter time.
1: Gee whiz. Oh, I like it. I heard it was pretty wet up there earlier, so it was chaos nonetheless. But the weather conditions is perfect here. Great sunshine. Matt, what did you take away from the first turn?
2: Well, for me, finals, there's a few things that need to go your way. And injuries is one of them, and taking your chances and still unable to do either with the Dakin injury in the first minute and not able to capitalise. One goal from 14 inside 50, so look for a pretty big response here from the Double Blues.
0: Everything going the Eagles' way to start this game. They lead by 10 points. Perhaps the only thing that went wrong was Jimmy Rowe's shot on quarter time, just fading across to the right. A spot in the grand final on the line. Nord awaits. Saw Jay Cheedy downstairs a little bit earlier, looking very comfortable. The Nord coach excited for next week. Nord, one of those clubs that reckons they belong in grand finals. Double Blues and the Eagles the same. Only one will make it through. Lukacz taps straight down. Frederick tackles Closey. It spills out eventually. Closey tries to kick it forward. Can't too far. Face Barks got it eventually through to Snelling, who up to half forward, it was knocked away from home by Hanson. Gee, he did well just to keep it moving. Brute strength to Hastings. Inside 50 for the Eagles. Herbert could kick this. It's a floater, but it's there. Oh, just like they did in the first quarter. The Eagles inside a minute. Off to the perfect start again. 1-5-11 plays 4-3-27.
1: It took 29 seconds for Herbert to kick the first goal of the game. It took him 29 seconds to do it in the second term.
2: I can't believe it. That is absolutely crazy. Hanson sensational out on the wing.
0: Yep.
2: Great spoil when looked like home was in good position. Follows up. Great handball as well. And then Herbert with almost looked like a torpedo on the top from 45. Straight through the middle. He's kicked two. The lead's now 16 points. Momentum with the Eagles.
0: Just like in the first quarter as well, Double Blues got the clearance.
1: Yeah.
0: Straight away from the start of the game. And then off halfback, the Eagles, they've got the goods.
1: Well, I do want to ask about Jordan Lukacz against Daniel Faye Sparks at the moment. 15 hit-outs to 8 in favour of Lukacz, as you expect. But he's getting a good leap in the middle on the centre bounces on Daniel Faye Sparks. So we'll see if Matt Panos is taking a few things away from that as they eventually get the ball thrown back up in the air. Lukacz gets up nice and high, wins hit out number 16. So double now of the Double Blues. And we'll stop down just on the edge of the centre circle for a ball up.
2: I think actually Faye Sparks has got a few more hit outs. He's up to 11. So they're just not able to capitalise on his hit outs to advantage. Whereas when Lukacz is getting it, there just seems to be better connection with their midfielders to be able to go forward.
1: So moving inside 50 then. Zane Williams, in fact, it's Harris who can clear it out of the way. Rowe was the one he wanted to hit, and he missed his target. And now they can go back inside 50 through Holt to the forward pocket. Emmett marks, did he? Umpire's going to say push either way. And another scrap coming on here. Double Blues will kick from the forward pocket through Tom Emmett, who's had a couple of forgettable moments at the other end of the ground in the first term in front of goal. He would love a chance to resurrect all that to start the second quarter.
2: Just a little bit late to come off Weckert. You could see what he was trying to do. Great work from Holt on the wing. A nice kick. Free kick's probably there. He did get the ball, but a little bit in the back too. Tricky little kick here into the breeze. Do you go the banana on the right, Emma, or Will he snap on the left? I think he's going to open it up to try and snap on the left.
1: Let's see what he's got. Left boot snap looked a bit awkward off the boot, but it gets the desired result. Sturt hit back. They're first of the term. They got a 2-5-17. Eagles 4-3-27. Margin of 10.
2: Quick response again, as they did in the first quarter, within a couple minutes. Great little finish there. Hole, excellent work, was able to come off his play, beat Rowe to the ball, and great delivery. Doesn't allow that third man up to come and impact. Emmett with a great finish. Can be hard, non-dominant side. A great goal. They're still getting into Pat Weckert in the goal square after giving away that free kick. It's a really intriguing battle through the midfield. Snelling's got 11, Rowe's got 10. Frederick, who was pretty quiet last week, he's had a great start to the game. 8 touches, 6 kicks, which is what you want from him. You want him running and dashing and kicking the ball inside forward 50. Ted Closey, as always, 8 touches and a couple of tackles.
0: Matt Panos on 5AA football. Prelim final in the Sandful. 10-point margin. We're back in the middle again. Face marks against Lukacs. Snelling has it. Then back to Lewis. He's got to be quick, and he does. Just scramble a ball to half forward from behind the centre circle. Grace juggled it and then dropped it. Tackled by home. We'll stop down. 70 out from the Sturt goal directly in front. 2-5-17 that score. That's the Sturt score. The Eagles 4-3-27. Double Blues with a little bit to do, the reigning premiers. Snelling caught holding the ball. Great pressure by Much and by Closey in and under. Closey reckons that was his free kick, but Kobe Much sharked it from him. So Much down this broadcast side of Adelaide Oval. Becker from behind was dealing with Jack Hayes. Conforti crumbed it and tackled immediately, not going anywhere.
1: So ball up on the edge of the shadows here on the western wing. Lukacs and Faye Sparks, good battle there. Frederick dished it off. Quick hurried kick up high in the air from Lewis. One-on-one contest between Moore and Burrows. Won by Burrows. Quick handball, no, by Hone. He feigned it well and then got it on the boot. Inside 50. And I think Emmett's lost his man. And he came back to haunt him. Harrison, the goal square, needs to rush back against McEntee and does see the ball over the line for a rush point. And that'll take the scoreline to 18 for Sturt and 27 for the Eagles. Margin of 9, 5 minutes into the second quarter.
0: Grace stands with it in hand in the goal square for the Eagles. Comes broadcast side again. Jack Hayes and Lukacs. Lukacs, big strong hands. Face Barks was nowhere in that contest. It was the outnumber and it worked to the good of the Eagles. So, star ruckman for the Eagles now, long down the wing. Kumblis sandwiched in the middle from behind Ballenden, brought down to Illman, then he was caught. That's holding the ball. Great pressure from the Eagles and they play on. They've got the outnumber big time. Sladojevic couldn't pick it up and as such they couldn't get through. Rowe brought down by Kumblis. And eventually, umpire says they will throw it up. Kumblis had to be so tight there, Matt, because they were out on the outer side.
2: They sure were. Sadojevic hasn't had a touch and fumbled there when they had the outnumber. Would have been a certain shot at goal if he was just able to get the handball ahead.
1: So quick handball from Emmett into the midfield from Snelling, and now they're away with Hold. He's on Nichols for company, but he's got plenty of speed there, Hold. Inside 50, the lead up wasn't bad from Johnson. It bounced the wrong way. Wickett with a bit of a one-on-one. He bumped out and saw the ball over the boundary line. 55 out from goal at the northern end. Adelaide Oval scoreboard. It reads Sturt 2-6. The Eagles are 4-3. Margin of 9 points here in this second quarter. Great sunny afternoon after what was an overcast and wet start to the day. It's come up nice.
0: Sturt go inboard. Lewis takes the mark. He was on his own. And he's not a notable goal kicker. Just 7 this year, but big opportunity now for the leader of the Double Blues to go back. He doesn't look confident at all, looking for a pass. He'll have to kick from about 40.
2: They need a captain's goal here just to get them back into the game. They've had a good 5 minutes. They've been able to transition the ball really well. He's got to take it on his shoulders.
0: They trail by 9 points. Came second in the McGarry earlier this week. That ball will go across goal and to the far side, a minor score. Again, they're peppering. It is their 7th behind of the contest.
1: 2-7. These are the parts of the game that really do come to haunt later on, especially in a prelim final. If you don't get it right down the track, Johnson bumped out of the way, so Wickett took a mark uncontested well on the defensive flank for the Eagles. Kicks to a one-on-one, Nick Hayes and Illman. Good fist from Illman. Hastings got tackled nicely. Back in the hands of Hayes. He's driven to the ground, maybe in the back two from Illman. Umpire was on the other side and said, I'll just ball it up instead. In front of the interchange bench, it's the Eagles leading the Double Blues by 8 points.
0: Facemarks from behind won that. Tapped down cleanly. Closey perhaps held without it. Snelling got him. Lukacs was his target with the hand. Couldn't reach him. Herbert in space. Got it from Hastings. Now inside 50. Ballenden once again the target. Knocked away by Akungas. Nick Hayes in and under as well. Has a little chat to the umpire.
2: So good at coming off his man to be able to impact. We saw it last week. 5 contested marks in the second half. Able to throttle that ball and get it over the boundary line for a throw-in.
0: 8, almost 9 gone in the second term. 2-7 plays, 4-3. We're inside the Eagles, forward 50. Ballenden in the ruck contest. Couldn't reach it. Lewis extracts it. Turns around up towards the middle of Adelaide Oval. Burrows wasn't able to trap it. Then Roland hit hard by Kobe McEntee. Eagles with numbers and with possession. Turned it over to Voss at half-back for the Double Blues. DeLoyer battling hard. Nichols in space. Hastings can kick this. Curls. And not enough. Out on the full.
1: Didn't look bad early, actually, that kick, and then it just faded and faded and faded. 9 minutes into the second quarter, 19 for Sturt, 27 for the Eagles. Kick back in from Kumlis.
0: Oh,
1: pinpoint to face Sparks. Here they go through the middle. This is rapid. Slade, quick handball, and they're away through Emmett. Forward to centre inside the corral. Emmett's kick is an absolute shocker, and it's going to be okay here for the Eagles if they can settle. Grace gets tackled quickly. Umpire's going to have his say here. We'll ball it up. It was Dawkins, in fact, who was going after the football and end up getting caught quickly inside the forward pocket in a rapid amount of time. Now Burrows with no ruckman against him. That's how quickly the ball's moved down the other end. And left stacks on the mill, a little closer to goal, about 20 metres out now for Sturt.
2: See some really good ball movement from Sturt this quarter, but like the first one, Emmett, that kick, just that final touch inside 450 just hasn't been there so far.
0: A couple of touches from that ruck tap, not there either. Went past Holt and Conforti, out of bounds. The Eagles have gained an extra 10 metres out of defensive 50. 19 plays, 27. 8-point margin in favour of the Eagles. It is the Sturt delivery inside 50, as Matt Panos was just talking about, which has cost them dearly so far in this contest. Rowe had more time than he first realised and then used it to perfection. Found Hanson. Hastings found plenty of it today, that fella. DeLoyer in space up towards half forward. Clear kick to Sadojevic out in his own. Waltham was at sixes and sevens in the Sturt defence. And for a man who's not had a huge impact yet this final series, with the margin currently 8 points, to extend it to 14 halfway through the second term, Matt, big chance now.
2: Absolutely. Just like Nick Hayes, he's a goal kicker. First touch coming up. It's a pretty big run up, but 35 on the season. He's had a great year. Really good second half of the season. Just hasn't really been able to hit his straps. The ability for the Eagles to change angles and lanes opens that up.
0: One goal last week, one the week before from directly in front. Sadojevic has got it. Eagles extend again. And everything the Double Blues throw at them, they have an answer at the moment. 2-7 plays, 5-3, 11 and a half gone in the second term.
2: All starts with Jimmy Rowe in the stoppage, just being able to get out into space, not blaze away and kick to the Sturt out number. Finds a target. Then they go through the corridor to DeLoyer. Waltham trying to cover the line a bit more, help on Ballenden, and then they're able to create a lot of space. Sadojevic, and a great kick to him, low and flat, didn't allow the defender to come off, and a fantastic finish directly in front of 45. 12 minutes in to the second quarter for your first touch. Might be a little bit nervous, but he slotted that through perfectly.
1: So the Eagles dictating this storyline. 7 goals kicked in this preliminary final. 5 of them with the Eagles. Halfway through this second quarter, you're listening to 5AA Finals Football. Winner of today plays Norwood next Sunday. Closey, great handball. Herbert, inside 50 entry. Underneath it was Becker. Yeah, very clean hands and strong hands as well. Instead of going through the corridor, sees an option wide in Slade. Well-weighted kick. Took the mark well in front of his eyes and falling back. Gets up now, and speaking of falling back, so do the defence of Woodville West Torrens. They look to position themselves. There's lots of yellow jumpers around this contest, getting in front. Now Sinor, taken away by March. Kick was smothered. DeLoyer had a bounce past him. Hastings left it behind. Allowed Holt to kick it back inside the forward line here for Sturt. Still Weckett. Well placed with Dawkins. Both of them dropped that they cancelled each other out. Weckett looking for the free kick for holding on without the footy. Nothing paid. Moore didn't kick it long enough to Sinor. And Sinor will clear.
0: Long down the wing was his target. Kumblis uses his body from behind and takes the intercept mark. Will load up again. It's Route 1 football at the moment for the Double Blues. But can they come up with anything from it? Tap to space. Frederick will get there with Dawkins. Dawkins just got the handball away to March. Moore just dropped it. Slade in space. Thought about the handball to McEntee. Doesn't. Hooks one towards the goal square. It's tapped through for a behind. Opportunities and inside 50s again for Sturt. Go begging. 20 plays 33.
1: What are the numbers at now? Three inside 50s.
2: They're plus 7, 20 inside 50s. Only two goals. They are scoring at a good rate at 50%. But only two goals, which hurts. Another errant kick from the Eagles inside their defensive 50.
1: This kicking's bad. Rowe was hunting the ball in desperation. Frederick quick to meet him once he had it. On the pain of 50 for the Double Blues. We'll have a ball up. We'll get maybe Jimmy Rowe's numbers shortly, because he's been a barometer so far in this team and throughout the final series for them. Here he is again. Gets the handball out. Holt was rushing onto the football and then lost it as it goes over the boundary line and out 70 metres out from goal for the Double Blues.
2: Rose had 11 touches, 4 tackles.
0: Umpires really originally called for it to be thrown in. Thought Jet Hastings may have contributed to that being overturned. Umpire stayed with the sensible decision. Burrows in front of the ruck, got the tap down. Blue catch having a bit of a spell. Holt just runs that out of bounds. Deliberate, says the umpire. There is a free kick now. So Hastings at half back just goes short in the lateral kick to Grace. This will be possession number 11 for him this afternoon. With his left boot down the wing. Ballenden again coming up towards the contest to throw his weight around, ends up with Herbert in space. He's got DeLoyer on his own. Contest was coming, but he got out the back. DeLoyer looks at the goals and says, thank you very much. The Eagles march on at the Adelaide Oval. And right now, the Double Blues have got no answer at all. Adam DeLoyer had a quiet year, but when it's your moment, it is your moment. 2-8-20, 6-3-39, a 19-point lead all of a sudden at Adelaide Oval.
2: He almost thought he was going to get crunched there, but a great little block and stop from Nick Hayes, and then he just rolled into it. Perfect. Used his momentum. Sensational finish on the run. He hasn't had the greatest year. A couple of years ago, he was probably their best midfielder. Mm. Adam DeLoy, a different role this year, a little bit through the midfield, but just playing almost as a forward. Set up Nick Hayes in quarter one, kicks a goal there, so he's certainly playing his role, and Source would be very happy with that.
1: Let's head to the boundary. Sam Daddo's with us.
3: In that contest with Sturt, Will Kumblis got a bit of a knock to either the knee or the right ankle on that right leg. He was hobbling a bit. It looks like he's run it out, but just might be one to watch.
12: Well, they need him.
2: He's been really good so far. Held up a few of the attacks, and his foot skills are excellent as well.
1: So in the centre bounce, Luke Hatch gets a wide tap, wanted March instead. Snelling now, he looked towards Frederick. Rowe got in front, got a hand in there, and then spilled a loose ball. Slade back to Snelling. Finally, the centre clearance comes the way of the Sturt Footy Club. But handball, well taken by Sinor, got it off wide towards Cook. He sends it long up the line on the outer side wing. Nichols in a contest, brought it to ground, then followed up his own work. Becker took him with a hard tackle. Ball still spills free about a metre in from the boundary line. Is it going to be Eagles who eventually come up? Cook goes back on the football, so does Nichols, and umpire says holding the ball. So Sturt free kick. That was an interesting decision. Snelling will take the footy, though, and quite happily.
0: He was the one that had it in possession at the very end of that, so umpire made the call. Rawlinson on the outer side. Gave it to Voss. Up towards half forward again. Nothing doing at half forward for Sturt. Grace comes away with it. He's got a man by himself on centre wing on the outer side. Nick Hayes handballs to a running man. Jack over the top. That kick won't reach it. Just over, a little overzealous now, the Eagles. Got to be careful. Snelling with ball in hand. He's found plenty of it today. Got to use it, though. Rawlinson to Frederick. Play on the court. Was touched. Just stays in the field of play. No, says the umpire. Went out. They were off through Gribble, who needs to find a way to get himself involved in the contest. It will be thrown in on the outer side. This second quarter, the Eagles have kicked three straight. The Double Blues won three.
2: Grew only the two difference. Touches. And goal kicking, certainly the difference at the moment. Sturt's had the play. Just their delivery inside forward 50. And good users too. We've seen Casey Voss miss one before. Holt with an errant kick earlier. Lewis. So Tommy Lewis as well.
1: So Eagles, six goals to Sturt's two here in the second term. Lukacs missed his leg. And a high tackle has been paid. Slade's going to win the free kick for Sturt. Need to start making some good decisions. We're nearing half-time. We've played 18 and a half minutes in the second quarter. Two goals, eight on the board for the Double Blues. Not what Marty Matner or any of the Double Blues supporters would be happy with. Gribble marks well contested in front of Jordan Moore. Still a long way out from goal. Looks to go back towards Slade on the wing. Retreating. Frederick's led up. Goes back to where it came from. Same spot on the ground, this time with Voss. And is there a penalty down the ground? Directly in front of goal for Sturt. This is a freebie. We'll need to look at the replay to find out why, but Sam Conforti will get a set shot directly in front. They've moved it about 70 metres up the ground.
2: Sometimes you need a little bit of luck to get going, and you'd be pretty flat as an Eagles player supporter there. Maybe on sign or they're getting into him a little bit, but 15 metres out directly in front when they held him up so well. Should be a certain goal for Conforti.
1: Sam Conforti with an absolute gift. Sliding doors moment in the preliminary final. Maybe it sparks something for Sturt. That's their third now. 3-8-26. They trail the Eagles 6-3-39, a margin of 13 points. With considering the way that the Eagles have played so far in this first half and they've capitalised on opportunities, 13 points is not a very big lead.
2: Oh, it certainly isn't. Only two goals that can be caught up really quickly. I'd love to see the replay behind the goals, which I'm not sure we're going to be able to see. But to move the ball 80 or 90 metres forward for an almost certain goal, you'd expect it to be pretty bad. Hopefully nothing sort of soft there. Two competitive guys, Sino and Conforti, two balls that go at it. Must have been a big hold off the ball or hit.
0: Mm. Into time on in the second term. 26 plays, 39. It's an Eagles lead. Snelling tries to find it out. Close he does instead. Up the half forward for the Eagles. Frederick did well to get out of that bind. Lewis ran into the bind instead. Just flicked it out. I'm not sure it was a handball. Slade up the half forward for the Double Blues. Now running towards goal. Is this a good one for the Double Blues? No. It was McEntee. Missed. They're ninth behind. 3-9. Now they're fourth of the second quarter. 12-point margin.
1: McEntee has looked like a player with real impact in this contest, and it's his first game of the season. Feeling like he's been playing for a lot longer than that this year. He's having something to say in this first half. Herbert, his kick didn't go far. Sadler, now to Frederick. Pings it to full forward. Needs a mark. Hone couldn't win the contest with Dawkins. That's a brilliant mark playing from behind the Eagles defender.
0: Just goes short. Moore on the very last line. Wants to go to the outer side. It's an outnumber in favour of the Double Blues, though. Becker from behind. One-handed grab. As good as you'll see this final series in the Sandville. Real indecision about where he pumps the ball, though. Eventually goes towards the pocket. Johnson from behind. Ooh. Got up. Should have given away the free kick because he didn't get a hand to it. Dawkins tackled. Dropped it. Holding the ball. So right where Emmett had a shot at goal previously, they'll get another look. They play on. Frederick instead. Oh, he's got to be careful. Ooh. Snelling. Not sure that was 15. It's paid. And Will Snelling, the experienced campaigner, can go back and have a look at another.
1: Two dicey kicks there.
2: Two very dicey kicks, and probably lucky to be called 15. Thought Emma would have had the shot. He's kicked one early from there on the left foot. Snelling's had a great game so far. Only three goals for the season, but this will be possession number 20. Don't know if Source and his men look at combating that in the second half with a tag, but
0: well. Last goal in round 15. He needs to kick this one. He hasn't. Across to the far side. The Double Blues cannot catch a trick in front of goal this afternoon. They are 3-10 before halftime.
1: Some sort of storyline in this first half. Sturt fans in their numbers here in the crowd in a bit of disbelief as to how it's all played out so far. Waltham got in front, couldn't mark it. Lewis at ground level, connected with Illman, and now Edmonds goes inside 50 yet again. And Emmett trying to make a contest, brought to ground, he can sock it to his advantage if he's fast enough. Gribble tries to pick up, doesn't work out for him, and Dawkins just slaps it on the boot, goes long to the half-back flank. Jack Hayes looks to make a contest, dropped, and now Illman got boot to ball. Line in this first half, Sturt fans in their numbers here in the crowd in a bit of disbelief as to how it's all played out so far. Waltham got in front, couldn't mark it. Lewis at ground level, connected with Illman, and now Edmonds goes inside 50 yet again.

0: goes towards Lewis, inside of the corridor. Now Becker drives it into the forward line, needs a marker, and again, yet again, it's Eagles with numbers. Moore dropped it, Dawkins goes short, James Rowe can take it.
1: And they have all the answers at the moment, the Eagles. Rowe in defensive 50 clears. Illman will again compete with Closey. Closey was so good in the air to command the space. He's had a fantastic year, Ted Closey. Third in the McGarry with 22 votes. Waltham can't affect that from behind on Jack Hayes. Yet to get one this afternoon for the Eagles, Jack. He's on just ahead of centre wing. Rowe's tackled. That was a throw. Holding the ball. Good pressure by the double blows. Waltham's been in and around it the last 5 minutes, but that was his biggest contest. And he made the most of it. Went short to Illman. Double Blues happy to slow things down now at the 24 and a half minute mark of the second quarter. They were down by 10 points at quarter time. Inside 50 again, off hands. They cannot buy a mark at the moment, Sturt. And it will be thrown up again. 40 out from their goal, 28 plays 39. They trail by 11.
0: Well, they haven't entered their forward half, the Eagles, for good 5, 6, 7 minutes now. It's been stuck at one end. Sturt, though, which has been the story throughout this half, need to make the most of the time in their forward line.
1: What's the inside 50 20, on that?
2: 27 to 14.
0: Extraordinary amount of football in their half. Rowe with the extracting kick. Again, it's going to be marked and locked in that half by Waltham. Closing in on half-time. Can't be long left. There's only been 5 goals in the quarter. Waltham goes pumping it back towards the forward pocket. Grivel, an athletic jump at the football. Maybe a slight shove in there from Jordan Moore. Either way, it's out of bounds. Off hands, 30 out from goal for a boundary throw-in.
2: To where the Eagles need to be really tight, physical, but they can't give away a free kick here. And let's Sturt back in the game with a shot for goal.
1: 28 plays 39. 25 and a half gone. Second quarter at Adelaide Oval. Prelim final spot in the grand final on the line. Kobe McEntee bursts through. Eagles fans wanted holding the ball. Conforti one way, twists the other. Snelling fires it up again. Moore spilled it. I think he was shoved as he went for the mark. It'll be thrown in this time. 15 around from the Sturt goal. Tug, as you mentioned it, there are disappointed-looking Sturt fans all around Adelaide Oval at the moment. They cannot buy anything from their side. The amount of territory and ball they've had this quarter for the lack of reward is astonishing. Johnson, can he come up with something? Flicks it out. Here is Kobe McEntee. Skies it. It'll land in the goal square. Can anyone take a mark? Yes, they can. Coming from behind. I think it's Weckett. It is. And he can back look to relieve again for the Eagles, although Tuggers, they can't get it very far.
0: How do they pick their way out of this, Matt? Because it's been 6, 7 minutes of real struggle.
2: They just need to get a contest and not... Oh, Ballardon almost with a pack mark there, but they just need to reset with a stoppage, which they should get now.
0: They
2: get
0: will.
2: Numbers around the ball, drop one back. I think the Eagles just to... You want to survive to half-time and go in with an 11-point lead, so just clock up the stoppage.
0: Lukacs taps in the row direction. He was quickly tackled by Lewis and then just shrugged his man off, allowed Frederick to give it to McEntee. Kicks to the goal square. This is a great opportunity. Dropped in the end.
1: Free kick
0: given, and Ash Johnson directly in front of goal can bring it inside a kick.
1: Front on contact.
0: Wow, so Sturt will be given an opportunity there. What a brilliant effort from the stoppage from Tom Lewis to start things off. And then McEntee, who went with a long kick and gave his full forward an opportunity. And Johnson to kick his second from directly in front. What a moment this is in the game. Sturt have had so much football in this half for no reward. He stands at the top of his mark. Ash Johnson, slow step in, kicks into the hill, and that's his second. Sturt have brought the margin back to 5 points.
2: That'll make the Sturt crowd a little bit happier. Tom Lewis, huge, just great strength.
1: Yeah.
2: Dodging a tackle, don't argue to the floor, able to get a deep entry, which they haven't really been able to do. Get it deep to a one-on-one, Johnson out the back. I think there might have been a little hold. Weckett did pretty well, given he was playing in front to be able to affect it, but gives away the free kick in the end, point blank range, as Johnson kicks

0: number two, Lewis and Snelling, 40 touches between them in a half.
1: Wow.
0: Have been everywhere so far.
1: 12 tackles as well between them.
2: Been impressed by the game of Kobe McEntee. 9 touches for him, and he's getting involved when they need him to. The Double Blues, 34 plays, 39. 5 points as we knock down the door of halftime at the Adelaide Oval. Much overran it, so too Snelling. Lewis went and got it instead. His handball was errant, got it a second time. Frederick up towards half forward. Could they possibly lead at halftime? Home to the advantage. This should be a goal running in. It is! Lucas Slade puts the Double Blues in front. And you've got to say, it's been coming. 5-10-40 plays 6-3-39. 29 and a half gone before halftime.
0: We thought it would be a short quarter, and we're probably going to tick over 30 minutes for sure now with a couple late goals in red time to the Double Blues. Great finish from Slade, but all the work through the midfield. Tom Lewis is so strong. Snelling as well in the thick of it. Marty Frederick is having a game too. 15 touches. With his burst of speed, just get the ball forward. A great tap from Hone as well. Hasn't had much impact, yep. But just those little things. Smacks it forward. Slade slips out goal side, kicks the goal.
1: So return to the centre. Luke Hatch can tap it wide. It'll be Tom Lewis first to it yet again. Poor boot to ball, though. It's going to be an awkward bounce here for Rawlinson. Rowe was fast in to snatch it away. Needs the handball to go right. Cook kicks it long to the half-forward flank. It might fall out the back. Good work from Cumless. Just to tap it in his teammate's advantage. And now it's Illman who went low and strong towards Rawlinson. And on the half-back line, Sturt might just be able to hold this ball up. 30 minutes played in the second term.
2: Snelling has 22. Lewis has 19. Those two have come alive in the contest in this quarter. They're out again. Gribble got it from Slade. One bounce towards 50 on the boot. Right towards Johnson. Dropped the mark. Turns around. Goes!
1: Oh.
2: Or did he miss?
1: No, he's missed. He's missed a lot.
2: Right across the face. No one can believe it. Most of all me. It's gone out of bounds and it's hit the post. What a missed opportunity for Ash Johnson and Sturt.
1: Well, it was extraordinary. He bounced on the goal line and then just kept rolling along the line past the goalpost and then into the behind post. So it was a bit of a frustrating one as we go into the halftime break. What an incredible half of footy, really. Eagles dominant early, took all their chances, led by 19 points, kicked 6 of the first 8 goals, and then Sturt storming home to halftime to take a 1-point lead. So the Double Blues, 5-10-40. They're up over the Eagles, 6-3-39 here at Adelaide Oval. Preliminary final. Winner takes on Norwood next Sunday on the big stage. We'll take a break here. Halftime wrap coming up next here in our sample finals on 5AA.
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9: Inside 50 for the Eagles. Herbert could kick this. It's a floater, but it's there. Oh, just like they did in the first quarter.
1: Let's see what he's got. Left boot snap looked a bit awkward off the boot, but it gets the desired result. Sturt hit back.
9: From directly in front, Sadojevic has got it. Eagles extend again. And everything the Double Blues throw at them, they have an answer at the moment.
1: Sam Conforti with an absolute gift. Sliding doors moment in the preliminary final. Maybe it sparks something for Sturt.
9: Home to the advantage. This should be a goal running in. It is! Lucas Slade puts the Double Blues in front.
3: This is 5AA football.
1: Quite the game. Our preliminary final between Sturt and the Eagles is currently decided by 1 point. The Double Blues up 5-10-40 to the Eagles 6-3-39. The Eagles were up by as much as 19 points during that second term. They kicked 6 of the first 8 goals of the game, were outstanding and were making the most of their forward line entries. But Sturt with just a real patch of maybe 7, 8, 9 minutes there toward the back end of that quarter where they just had lots of territory. They were able to lock it in for a while and then finally got some reward. First through a free kick, which was paid and brought the ball about 70 metres up the ground. They were gifted one there from Conforti, as you heard in the highlights. And then after that, it just sort of opened the door for a few more. Slade came through and then Ash Johnson kicked one as well. And Sturt have found their way back into the contest. Despite some poor kicking in front of goal, they are in front by 1 point. Let's get the thoughts of Matt Panos at halftime here on 5AA Finals Football. Matt, what have you taken away from that first half?
0: Well, you summed it up perfectly there. Sturt just had all the territory and all time in forward half there, particularly for the second half of the second quarter, where if you keep coming, you keep coming, eventually you're going to be able to break through and score. Sometimes bad goal kicking can get a little bit contagious, but it just takes one breakthrough. We said, well, maybe a little bit lucky. Conforti gets a point blank goal, and then Ash Johnson gets out the back, kicks a goal, and then Lucas Slade finishes beautifully. Where they sort of had that shot, that Lucas Slade one in the first quarter, 3 or 4 times and missed. But then sometimes once that momentum flicks over the other way, then you start scoring and you can feel the crowd getting into it. You can see them getting pumped up. But they were able to have all that time in their forward half because of the midfielders. Snelling, 22 touches. Yeah. He's been absolutely everywhere. 6 tackles, and Tom Lewis was so strong. 20 touches, 6 tackles. And Marty Frederick, who's gone in there to add a bit of speed and flair, he's got 15 as well. So they just got on top through the midfield. When Sturt in particular get time in forward half, their defence sets up really well. They can get a Coomless, or we've seen Becker come across a few times, read the play, take an intercept mark, and really halt what's coming from the Eagles. And they'll have to change a few things, I think. Woodville, they played so well for a long period of time, but if you look at the inside 50 count, 32-14, so even ballooned out further, plus 18, more than double. If you have 32 inside 50s and a half, you're normally going to be in front. Sturt only a point in front. So Eagles, you would think that they probably should have gone into the half in front and leading, but then when you look at some of the stats, you're thinking, how's Sturt only 1 point in front?
1: You're right. So it's a surprise that Sturt are in front at halftime. It's a surprise.
2: Mm.
1: And yet there's only been 14 inside 50s for the Eagles. It really is quite extraordinary. From 14 entries, they've got 9 scores, 6 goals, 3. It's pretty good work by their forwards.
0: Oh, amazing work and so efficient. And 2 goals in both quarters inside 30 seconds. They've been able to open their forward line really well. And then when they can play quick and get some speed on the game, they've got some players that can do really well one-on-one and not so conventional. Mark Hick, Herbert's had a couple great shots for goal, and even Deloyer being able to spin out of a mark and kick one from 45. 14 inside 50s for 6 goals is excellent work, but if they finish the game with 28 inside 50s, the Eagles, they won't win.
1: So Pat made a really good point during the ad break about the forward line of Sturt. It just looks a bit dysfunctional. They don't mark the ball inside 50 a lot, despite getting a lot of ground territory. What if you two, with great footy minds in regards to this football club, you've seen them play a lot, especially in their Premiership League last year and throughout this year. What is it about this forward line for the Double Blues that just doesn't quite make it? It's not the high calibre forward line that you expect from a potential Premiership winning team. They do it very differently.
0: Well, I think for me last year, they're probably moving the ball a little bit faster. And I guess they had such great quality and depth, particularly through the midfield. You look at Anderson, who's gone on to play AFL, coming through there. They had McFadden. He is a really big presence and commands space, but he's not really a crash and bash, you know, big pack marker, but he knows how to find the goals. And sometimes players just have really good years. And for guys like Conforti at home, they've had pretty good years this year, but last year they were probably a little bit better, and some of that had to do with they've had a lot of injuries throughout the year and players not playing all their games, basically. Even Tom Lewis and Snelling, fantastic seasons, probably slightly better last year. We think in the McGarry, Lewis was an absolute runaway last year, but not quite the same. So I think there's probably different elements and aspects. Even Ash Johnson, who's been kicking goals when he's played, he's only played half a dozen games for the season. So a little bit of continuity, a little bit of probably not getting the ball in deep enough or quick enough. Last year they were so good with their uncontested marks and being able to chip through, and once they got inside their forward half, it would be one handball and get it in, kick it into space. Whereas this year they're probably not being able to flow as well as they have been.
2: A good tall forward, the forward target, can really make a team. We see that at Glenelg. It's, you know, the triple-headed monster they've had for the last 5 years, no longer anymore with Luke Reynolds leaving, has really made that football side what it is. They don't have a real key forward that's dominated this year. Ash Johnson, as we mentioned, has kicked 18 for the year. Ollie Grivel's kicked 24. Didn't have a goal last week. Hasn't got one yet today. Looks in no danger of marking the football at all at the moment. Lockie Burrows has kicked 20 for the year. 3 goals in finals so far for him this year. If they're not getting the right delivery, they're not going to mark the ball. I mean, they get good delivery, no doubt about it, because they've got supreme movers putting it on top of them. But you've got to be able to mark the ball, and I don't think they've got players at the moment who can mark the ball.
1: Ash Johnson's their guy. If he played all year, he's got a 40 to 50 goal season, and he's challenging for the Ken Farmer. Other than that, you're probably right. The rest of them aren't the markers. Burrows isn't doing it. Grivel's not doing it. Emmett's really not doing it. And I don't know if he's a full forward anyway. I really don't think that's his position.
0: Well, he played a lot through the midfield this year, I think. They're so dynamic with their medium forward. So we talk about
1: Hone and Conforti particularly.
0: Well, yeah, and when Emmett goes there as well, Slade can go there. We saw the damage he can do as well. I think part of it, their movement from their back half. Becker is such a great intercept. He can play really good one-on-one. Great foot skills for a guy that's 6'3", 6'4". He missed a lot of the season. Casey Voss, who's probably their number one user through half back, he missed the first 14, 15 games. So he's only played a handful this season up to game 7, and 3 of those have been finals. So some of those guys that move the ball really well through their back half and then they can change through there probably puts a bit more pressure on. And sometimes when you win the Premiership and play so well, other teams start hunting little bit more and you become the hunted. And they certainly haven't had a bad year. We're sort of nitpicking at things just because they're playing in a prelim final, and probably based on some of the stats today, probably should be 5 or 6 goals up and almost well and truly a foot into the door in the grand final next week.
2: 2 weeks ago, they only beat the Bays because of a third quarter purple patch from Ash Johnson. So there's still plenty of time for that to happen. He kicked four goals that day. He's got two already. It might not even be Ash Johnson. We might end up seeing Ollie Gribble come out and kick three goals in this second half. They have that capacity to do that. It just felt in the second half of that second quarter, Matt, the way they were going towards forward 50, because they had so much forward half ball, was they were just bombing it in and bombing it in and bombing it in. And we didn't see them take a mark once. So their three goals were courtesy of free kicks.
0: Yeah, and when you bomb in, it makes it really hard when there's six or eight people competing for the ball. Doesn't matter how good you are, it's going to be pretty hard. And that's not how they base their game. They want to kick out into space. They want to get high forwards up around the ball and leave that space for your Ash Johnson when he's there, or Emmett, who is able to be a dangerous one-on-one matchup. Or Hones played that role over the last few years as well. So they need to change the lanes a little bit more. And go. We saw that one where McEntee, who's come into the game, he's played a terrific first half. Speed has been excellent. He's been able to get the ball driving forward, kicks that one over the top to Ash Johnson's advantage. If he doesn't mark it, it's a free kick every day of the week. So they need some of that movement that's fast and can break lines and not just play into the hands of the Eagles defenders.
1: The voice of Matt Panos here on 5AA Finals footy. It's the preliminary final with a sample, and it's Sturt leading the Eagles by 1 point at the main break. Back with the second half in just a moment. The mini-league is enjoying some sunshine out there, as is the rest of Adelaide after an overcast and wet start to this Sunday. We've got beautiful conditions for the second half. Coming up next here on 5AA.
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1: Thanks for joining us on your Sunday afternoon. It's the Double Blues leading the Eagles by just 1 point at halftime. If you've just joined us, preliminary final football. Winner will play Norwood next week. Eagles have kicked straight, 6-3. Sturt have not, 5-10. They could be further in front, the Double Blues, in this contest, but they have missed a lot of chances. And either way, this second half is on the knife's edge. Looking forward to it starting as the teams go through their final warm-ups and prepare for the second half in a few minutes' time. Matt Panos, through your eyes, is there anyone in particular from either side that you think needs to get into the contest a little more?
0: Well, I think it's been such a midfield battle at the moment. We need the big fours from both teams, I think, to get into the game. Sadojevic, one touch. Nick Hayes, three. Ballenden, four. To be fair to the Eagles, fours hasn't gone down there too much. So they need a bit more ball. They need to be able to produce, similar to the second half or a halftime last week where they were really able to turn it on. So looking for a fast start there. And similarly for Sturt, Burrows, two touches, and Gribble, four. Hones only had the one as well. So you can impact the game in different ways, and they've been able to do that. But I want them to sort of take control and try and break this game open in the second half.
1: So for the Eagles, what were they doing really well against the Double Blues to start the game when they were on top and they were scoring and they were playing a bit of free-flowing football? What were they doing that was enabling them to play so well versus Sturt, who generally are a good defensive setup?
0: Well, they were playing a little bit quicker and getting the ball forward faster, so Sturt's defenders weren't able to set up, and we've seen Coomless and Becker for a long time be so good at that. And they were just winning that 50-50 ball. So they're one-on-ones. The ball hits the deck. They were first to it. Their pressure and hunger around the ball was really good. And then the tide started to turn probably 12 to 15 minutes into the second quarter, where the likes of Lewis, Frederick, Snelling really got on top. Time in forward half was huge, and they finally got that reward. Every time the Eagles sort of got it out to halfway, the Sturt defenders were able to either knock it back or win that ball and have repeat entries, and eventually when you keep having the ball inside your 50, you're going to score. But a sad story with Dakin.
1: Just
0: saw him walking off to the bench and he did not look good at all, so I think that's probably a pretty significant hamstring injury. He missed the grand final last year, so he played the 2 years before, was pretty consistently in the team, missed last year with the injury and potentially missing out on another grand final. So pretty sad news for Dakin in the first minute.
2: Had 24 touches in the 2023 grand final that they lost to Glenelg. Probably one of their standouts on what was a pretty dark day for the Double Blues, that one. So, yeah, disappointing story. He'll miss out again. Should they make it through, they lead by a point at halftime. Second half not far away. A spot against Norton in the grand final is on the line. The Eagles made all the running early. The Double Blues missed a lot inside 50 as the umpire will get things underway again.
1: So Luke Hatch wins the tap perfectly to Ted Closey. Centre clearance for the Eagles. They've started every quarter with a goal inside 30 seconds. Voss with the handball, almost turned over. Voss with the long ball. It's going to be turned over here to Rowe, who snatched it with one hand just outside 50. Roland looks to snap to the forward pocket. Bad bounce for Jack Hayes. And a big tackle applied by Sadojevic in the forward pocket. Will ball it up as the shadows stretch over in that forward 50.
2: Where was Cade Herbert? They needed
1: him. Where was he?
0: I was looking for him. It could have been 3 from 3.
2: They needed him. Ball up, 20 out from the Eagle goal. And it wasn't going anywhere, so we'll have another crack at it.
1: That's just not good enough from Cade, really, is it?
2: Correct.
0: I can see him around the ball, so he's going to be lurking here at this stoppage.
2: If he gets a goal from this, Ballenden taps to space. Sadler took it, gave it to Illman, who just clears the danger area. Slade tracks back before it. It beat him through Grace. Conforti bounced off him perfectly. Down the line to Gribble. Can we see something from him in the second half? Double Blues fans hope so. Voss, the loopy handball. We had to wait for it to bounce. Lukacs took him, and again it'll be another stoppage, this time right in front of the 5AA commentary box. Sam Tugwell, Patrick Goldsmith, Matt Panos this afternoon. We'll be here next weekend too. Sam Datto on the boundary too.
1: Lukacs with a very strong knock to his team's side. On centre wing, Much got rock and roll, ball spills free. Sadler rode into the ground by Herbert. Jack Hayes got it back towards Herbert, and he smacked it into the hands of Illman, who goes with a wobbly kick long up the line. In front, Gribble. Two marks in the first minute of this third term is important to get him into the game. Playing on the wing here at the moment, Gribble found a runner, and it's Frederick. Plays on quickly from 60, goes inside his forward line. Ash Johnson's the target. Crashed in hard. Lots of defenders went up as well. Moore, whistle, free kick Eagles.
2: Johnson looks sore.
1: Keep an eye on him.
0: Moore,
1: he's in
0: to that ball, and he's holding his left knee.
1: Oh,
0: which
1: no.
0: Which is not a good sign. Let's see how he lands.
1: Oh, he got crunched into by the side, and then the landing wasn't flash.
2: He is still on the ground at the moment, Double Blues fans.
1: Left knee, he is in real pain, rocking around on the turf.
0: He jumped up with his right. There was a knock. It looked like to the right knee, so certainly potentially happened on that landing. You just hope it's a little jar up to his feet.
1: Okay.
0: Really slowly, in a fair bit of pain. I think he's going to have to come off.
1: And he limps. Oh, big limp.
2: Big limp.
1: Left knee, stiff as a board.
2: Gee, they're going to be doing well to win this game without him.
0: Down to two on the bench, potentially.
2: Yep.
0: He's holding it a little bit better.
2: Running, almost.
0: So, he might still see him, but they'll do some tests. They'll look at that ACL, that's for sure.
2: So, Ash Johnson comes from the ground. If you've just joined us, they lost Jared Dakin in the first minute. It was insult to injury at that time, and the Eagles had already kicked a goal to a hamstring injury. So the walking wounded at the moment, the Double Blues, the reigning premiers as they go for back-to-back, giving away a free kick on the outer side. Lockie Burrows as Ash Johnson heads towards the rooms. Weckett goes along the outer side. Ted Closey juggled the mark and then gave it to Much. Two of their prime ball movers getting involved. Faye Sparks back with the flight, had the positioning compared to Lukacs, and then comes in board to Slay.
1: So centre half back, they're going to do the full switch here, Sturt, to the western side, members side. Quick kick from Edmonds in the direction of Grivel. Was he manhandled by Moore? Umpire said nothing of it. Moore then lost his own feet. That's poor. And now it's McEntee. You can go backward by Hamble. Emmett cornered in by Harris. Brilliant smother. Moore gets a little toe poke in the direction of his teammate. And marching Hamble to space now. Needs a bit of desperation from Nick Hayes. He got there first. Great handball in board towards Nichols. And now he keeps it low. Leading up is Ballon. Had heaps of space. And there's only one man in the forward 50. Sadojevic running into a pocket. He goes towards Herbert instead, who's got some space to run into. He'll have a ping from 40. Cade Herbert, three goals, one in each quarter, and gives the Eagles back the lead.
0: He's having some sort of final series. Cade Herbert, first goal scorer in all three quarters. He made us wait a little bit longer in the third, not going in the first 30 seconds. Sensational finish. Ballon had just held the ball up so well. Coombless was back in the hole, so he couldn't go long. Sadojevic left the space free for the midfielders to run into. What a brilliant finish. He's kicked three fantastic goals and puts the Eagles back out in front. Might need to be on Ash Johnson watch down on the boundary line. See what tests they're sort of doing there, but a great finish from Herbert. 11 touches, three goals. Certainly impacting this prelim final.
1: We'll cross to Sam Dado when we get a chance. Ash Johnson's gone into the room, so I don't believe he's on the bench. So Sam will give us an update in a second when he's able to get some sight on that bench.
2: Ball thrown up again. Faye Sparks with the clearance. Just kicked to space. Lewis had to bounce up to take it. And then he was just dispossessed. Sinor tried to get a handball back. He couldn't get it very far. Conforti, quick handball out wide to Holt. Holt settles, goes up towards Burrows, right in the hot spot inside 50. Gee, did well, the big fella. Puts his boot through it to minus score. There, first of the second half, just a behind. Margin 4 points. Johnson, I can see, will go down to Sam Dado.
18: Thank you, Paddy. Yes, Ash Johnson currently doing run-throughs right in front of me. Doesn't look like to be much of a concern with that left knee. Hopefully it was just a stinger. We'll see if he checks back in.
1: Excellent report. He is literally running right in front of Sam Dado on the boundary line, which is great insight. Only metres from him. Free kick's been found for Zach Becker. Even though he kicked it inside the forward line, it's going to have to come back to the wing. Umpire calls time back on. Becker now with a bit of a scrambling looking forward line to kick into. It was full of defenders and went straight to Kobe Much. Intercepted footy. Eagles are going to send it right back to where it was. Becker wants a launch at it. Takes a good mark. He's going to centre it up. Top of the 50. Lukacs this time was the only man there. So two turnover kicks from Becker.
2: That's what we were talking about at halftime. Those entries into forward 50 for the Double Blues. It is so crowded in there at the moment. Can hardly find a way through. Hastings has it at half back on the outer side in the part of Adelaide Oval that's still bathed in sunshine as the spring sun sets here in Adelaide. Voss at the back, beaten to it by Closey. Then he just bounced off him, tackled by Lewis holding the ball. So, Matt, the Double Blues still dominating possession really here, but just their entries inside forward 50 letting them down.
0: Yeah, they are. They need to change lanes. This looks a little bit better, getting some speed on the ball. Kicking more to a one-on-one, although that's drifted out on the full one with a punch out of bounds. I think that's going to be 25. Emmett just showing his frustrations there.
1: Yeah, one-on-one in row C, perhaps. So we'll cross down to Sam Datto on the boundary again.
18: Thanks, Doug, as he spent a bit more time on the bike, Ash Johnson, but now he's up on the boundary, looking like he's ready to get back into the game. No strapping on that knee or anything, so it must have just been a bit of a stinger.
1: Well, that is a really good outcome for Sturt. They would hate to have lost their most informed forward if they are to go through to next week and for the rest of this prelim, mind you, as well. As Griffel comes off the ground, on comes Ash Johnson to a warm round of applause from his Double Blues fans. Boundary throw in coming up on the eastern side wing of Adelaide Oval. Luke Hatchin, face marks in front, tapped it in the direction of Lewis and Rowe. Rowe lost his feet. Lewis got the handball right in front of Frederick. The runner's now come 40. He gets to 50. Centering ball, Burrows. Big Fly Johnson! Like Lazarus has risen! Top of the goal square, lining up for goal number 3, and to put the Double Blues back in front.
0: Well, I think that knee's pretty good. I reckon that's a great launch. At the ball on Harris, playing in front. It's a 2-on-1. Just read that perfectly. Drifting in to coming off from the bench for goal number 3.
1: Big time player. Big moment has been kicked. Huge goal. Ash Johnson, number 3 on the day. And the Double Blues get their first out of halftime. 6-11, 47. Eagles, 7-3, 45.
0: They've been coming even in this quarter. They've been entering the forward 50 with a bit more speed. Even that come 40 kick, thought he was going to go for goal, but pops it up to the top of the goal square. Does the team thing. Ash Johnson with a great contested mark. Doesn't need a lot of the ball to impact. 4 kicks, 4 touches, 3 goals. He's been their best forward all final series by far. Marty Matner putting the faith in him in that first week. After missing a lot of time, certainly repaid that.
2: They lead by 2 points, the Double Blues. The feeling this game's going right to the wire. 10 minutes gone in the third quarter. Snelling not had a touch yet this half. He sits on 22. Lewis up to 22 himself. An integral part of a couple of forward 50 entries. Face Barks just waited for the contact and then took it out. Up to half forward. Emmett in front, got a fingertip to it. Conforti dragged off without it. Lewis hacked out of midair, halts, back with hands. Becker on his right boot, just dinky kick home from behind. Got a little touch in the back, but it fell to him. Cuts back in board, has more space than he realised. Hooks one towards the goal square. Johnson again, spilled the mark. It bounced off his chest. It rolls out of bounds. And despite, as Tugger so brilliantly put before, looking down and out not too long ago, Ash Johnson, everywhere inside forward 50 at the moment, albeit a little bit ginger.
1: He's limping a little bit again.
18: Hey, fellas, it could be a bit of a right ankle this time. He just touched it before the ball came back in.
1: I saw him swear as well. Sam, you're right. I think it might be another issue, so he'll be disappointed. But Johnson, such an X factor. Ball up, 30 metres out, directly in front of goal here for the Double Blues. They lead by 2 points in the preliminary final. Third term, 11 minutes in. Hone hasn't been seen much this September. Hits the woodwork. Gee, ran directly toward the boundary in the forward pocket and tried to square it up. That shot off the right boot. Ricocheted right into the post. 3 point leaders, 48-45.
2: Matt, what's the focus here for the Eagles? Just to keep in touch for the time being.
0: They just need to ride this wave and try and get the ball as far away from their goals as possible. At the moment, they're just getting beaten up a little bit around the ball, and Sturt, once they get it, they're starting to fly forward, knowing that they're going to win it at the source. So they need to keep them goal side and make sure they don't let their small forwards get up the ground and then run fast back to goal.
2: Dual Nord Premiership star Matt Panos on 5AA football this entire final series. Ballenden caught with it at half forward for the Eagles. Eagles, Sturt come the other way. Lukacs dropped the mark. Herbert was there to mop up. He hooks towards the middle of Adelaide Oval. Off hands, Sadler front position. Then he just dribbles a kick up towards half forward. Lukacs met it with ferocity. Sturt fans thought he threw it. It came to Hastings regardless. Ooh. Big hit on Nichols. He thought about playing on. Eventually, now he does. Hastings ran past, ran into trouble, gets his kick to half forward. Sadler mops up. McEntee turned around and looked at an opposition number, so instead hooks his kick to half forward. Johnson just dropped it, holding the ball. Signor got him. The former Eagles skipper who will retire when their season comes to an end.
1: Just a thought there on Ash Johnson. Usually he would use quick footwork. I don't know if he's got a whole lot of trust.
0: No, he doesn't. They need to keep him deep. I know he's come out, but when you're moving like that, they just need to keep him inside forward 50 and try and isolate him.
1: So March goes short to Rowe. Might get those inside 50 numbers as well at some stage. Matty, as Rowe's going to go long, might be a shallow entry. Ballenden out the back. Sadojevic got a hand on it. Becker right up against the boundary. Half-back flank for the Double Blues. Holt, excellent, gets it out of the back line. One-on-one contest again. Moore and Johnson. Johnson pushed his man out. And now Johnson has it with a bit of territory. Very slow to take a bounce. Inside 50, dropped it in for McEntee. He played on quickly. Hurried. Here's Hone and Burrows. One's got a mark, and it's Burrows. Took out Ted Closey in the contest. 15 out, not much angle. Should be an easy one for Lockie Burrows.
0: Well, I just spoke about Ash having to play deeper. Looked pretty good there with a running bounce and a great kick. McEntee with a little rush of blood, probably had a little bit more time just to hold it up. But Burrow's a great mark, just really wanted to impose himself. As soon as that went in the air, he had all eyes for that. And he's hurt Closey.
1: Well, keep an eye on Ted Closey, who's really having to breathe in the big ones there after that contest. Gets up a little ginger. Meanwhile, for a game-high lead for Sturt so far today, Lockie Burrows goes back and makes sure of it. His first of the afternoon. And Sturt now starting to get on a roll. They've kicked inaccurately today, but they get their seventh goal. 7-12-54. The Eagles 7-3-45 being left in their dust at the moment. 14 minutes played in the third quarter.
0: 40 inside 50s to 18, so that's 8-4 in the quarter so far. The Eagles not really being able to lock the ball inside their forward half. Did keep the first goal of the third term again. They're only 9 points down, but it feels like a little bit of danger time at the moment. They need to get back into this game and back in quickly, because you just got the feeling that Sturt are looking pretty ominous.
2: On the boundary line, Sam Datto.
18: Ted Closey waved off the trainer, so I'm pretty sure you just got a bit winded in the moment.
2: Thank you for that, Sam. Back in the middle of the ground now. Can the Eagles come up with some sort of response? Slade with the tackle did really well just to dispossess Hanson. Now to Johnson again at full forward. Cutting across, crucial mark by Dawkins. Needed to be strong there and was. Comes this broadcast side. Jack Hayes marks in front of the eyes. Up towards the wing. Knocked away by Voss. Closey. A little bit ginger. Sturt fans love what they saw from Casey Voss. And it'll be thrown in. Centre wing broadcast side. 45 plays, 54. 15, almost 16 gone in the third quarter. Winner plays Norwood next week. Burrows probably infringed in the ruck contest over Jack Hayes. But umpire didn't see an issue with it. And it'll be balled up again.
1: Extraordinary that the Eagles are only down by 9 points. 41 inside 50s to Sturt. 18 for the Eagles. Such a huge discrepancy. And they're going to get another one because Sturt have won a free kick for holding the ball. Lockie Burrows forward of the wing here on the western wing. Told to move it on. Eventually does. The goal kicker of earlier. Large jumping at Emmett. Can't take it down. He got up high as we go over the boundary line. James Rowe, happy to take it over. Create a forward line stoppage here for Sturt. 40 out from goal at the Riverbank stand-in. It's 54, the Double Blues. 45, Woodford West Torrens.
2: Sturt have been pressing and pressing for basically the last quarter and a half. Certainly this quarter, it's been all Sturt, apart from that first goal. Frederick pressures Moore, just hoists the ball. Conforti, only one near it, takes the mark. Got a lot of players in front of him inside the Sturt forward 50. Certainly couldn't go from this distance himself. Will load up on the left boot, right to the hot spot. Johnson lurking, brought it down again, lands a little gingerly, clearing kick. Sadler was hit hard in the air. Slade took it, brought down, and it'll be another ball up this time. 40 out from the Sturt goal, opposite side of Adelaide Oval. 7-12-54, plays 7-3-45. A goal and a half to the good, the Double Blues.
1: Jack Hayes in the ruck, Snelling to Frederick. They skirt the 50 now. And now Holt, this way, then the other, finally gets his kick in to the top of the goal square. Three Eagles went for it. Johnson does the crumbs instead, goes back by hand. Slade met by Rowe. Great tackle.
2: Taken high.
1: Well, James Rowe, for a little guy, has given away three high free kicks today. Just overzealous in those tackles. And now Lucas Slade for a chance for his second goal. This will put him up by 15 points. And this will be hard to chase down. Sturt have gone on an almighty run. Kick from the pocket, Lucas Slade. It's going to be tough to behind. Margin 10 points. 7-13, play 7-3. We played 18 minutes in the third quarter.
0: Sturt looking ominous now. Eagles need to change something up. Because at the moment, it's all the Double Blues. A great intercept there from Edmonds playing in front of Ballenden. Be another inside 50 here.
2: Yeah, on the outer side, Edmonds pokes in again. Grivel set himself, didn't launch at it, and then went through his fingertips regardless. Dawkins ran at the football. Hansen back to Rowe. Rowe on the very last line, uses his leg to clear the area. Kumbler sat under it, knocked away from him. Nichols, he was smothered as he kicked. It'll roll towards the boundary line on the outer side. Was there a touch on it, or was there not an official smother? No, so it will be a Sturt free kick. Burrows will be forced to take it. The big tall ruckman. Not playing inside attacking 50 at the moment, and he's going to come all the way back to Waltham. Switch again is on for Sturt. Illman, Edmonds, run a long way to get to that position on the ground. Left half back, back to Illman again.
1: Went too slowly with this switch.
2: And they've gone back the other way now from where it started with Waltham. Holt in board, ignores him instead. Kick over the top on the outer side. Burrows from behind takes the mark.
1: Back to where they started. Burrows took the free kick from the boundary line right there earlier. This one, a piercing kick inside 50. Too hot for Emmett. He ran too far under the football. Now there's three Double Blues against the boundary. Who wants it? Little piece of me time for Josh Hone as he centres it up. Frederick battling with DeLoyer. DeLoyer, good contested mark. And they need to settle things, and that's exactly what he tells his teammates to do. In the heart of the Sturt 50, Adam DeLoyer plays on as Sinor and Sladojevic. Neither can mark. Rawlinson up against Herbert. Good tackle on him. Ball spills loose. Lewis into the hands of Herbert. Smacks it long. And there's a Bermuda Triangle here of Sturt defenders. Kumlis just races through. Parts the seas perhaps. Inside 50. Big spoil there away from Slade. On ground level. Roland will handball to Rowe.
2: Rowe picks it up at half back for the Eagles, and they'll come again. DeLoyer one way then the other. Spent Becker. Kick down the line. No one home at all. Kumbliss, right place, right time. Takes himself another mark. Matt, he is so good at that.
0: He is. He drops off so well. Reads the play. We saw that burst of speed and kick just before, but can come across and take that intercept mark. He's an integral part of their system.
2: Rawlinson had it on centre wing, then went down the line. Emmett again couldn't complete the mark. The ball bobbles around. Rowland took it, then dropped it while he was tackled. Lewis works through the tackle, back to Emmett. Conforti through traffic from 50, right to full forward. Johnson a little shove, couldn't complete the mark. Grivel should do something with this. How about a goal? It was touched. Another minor score for Sturt. Their 14th of the afternoon. 7-14, plays 7-3.
1: What a day in terms of scoreboard impact, but just in the wrong column for the Double Blues. Closes kick, finds Lukacs, outer side wing. A goal late here for the Eagles. just keeps the game interesting heading into last term, because they really haven't had much, the Eagles, this quarter at all, despite the goal to start the quarter. The first few minutes from Cade Herbert. Tackle on the half-forward flank. Near side the boundary, 55 from goal. Balling it up, we will. Only a little bit of sun left on that outer side. Beautiful conditions for football since 3 o'clock. Lewis missed his boot. In goes Face Sparks. Handball in the direction of Voss. Almost made it there. Nichols did a good job to get involved and jump on the footy. We'll have a ball up, 50 out still for the Eagles. They trail by 11 points. We are late in this third quarter. 22 minutes now played.
0: Late goal here would be huge for the Eagles, just to stay within touch and give them a little bit of confidence. That three-quarter time we saw just before halftime, Sturt burst with three goals.
2: The Eagles led by 10 points at quarter time. The Double Blues stormed back eventually to lead by 1 point at halftime. Now, that lead, as Tug has mentioned, Frederick is running on the outer side. No one comes near him. So it takes another one. Then handballs. Sadler. Over the top to Rawlinson. Inside 50. This should be another shot at goal. Hone has it.
1: That's brilliant.
2: Eventually, Hone will get a look at it.
0: Great play there. Just a build-up from hands, and you can see the Sturt midfielders just spread so quickly in those high half forwards. Look like the Eagles players are out on their feet.
2: Something went awry there. Kobe McEntee went in. Voss in space, tackled by a couple of Eagles. Then he fell over. Just got to get the handball up. He does. No, he threw it. So it'll be an Eagles free kick to Hastings.
1: Yeah, so
2: bit of a mess with all that.
1: Yeah, Hone just gave the ball off and in the end put Frederick under pressure and a lot of his other teammates too, and that was a real mess. You're right. That could have been a serious blow to the Eagles heading into the last change. Dawkins dropped the mark. Gets a chance to reprieve. Handball towards Closey, who was hurt a little earlier. Hasn't really looked himself since. Back to Dawkins. Defensive side of the wing. Eastern side. Big spoil from Cumulus was strong. Lands in the lap there of Comforti, who gets taken down high by a couple of Eagles players. One of them, Kobe March. Another, Jack Cook. So, outer side, centre wing. Sturt by 11 points. Preliminary final of 2026. Norwood have been enjoying watching this contest with the week off. Frederick takes the mark now. In a preliminary final, just like his brother. For Fremantle, off to the SCG next week. Inside 50, Johnson again, an ambitious fly, but sitting out the back was Grivel. Can he be the beneficiary? Hamill in the direction of McEntee was poor, it bounced the wrong way. Eagles have to be clean here. Below his knees, Harris kick got it to Herbert. Herbert's kick was smothered by Johnson. Brilliant defensive effort, still spills out near the boundary. Wicket keeps it in. Eagles can get it out of there. Closey needs to kick and will handball instead. He's got a few teammates, much now to Rowe. Their two main midfielders and Rowe can clear.
2: Rowe went looking for Nick Hayes. Ilman gave away a free kick. So it'll come back to Nick Hayes or play on instead. Sadojevic is on his own inside 50. Oh, just out of his grasp. Becker cuts back. Sockers it through for a behind. Talk about timing. Not quite there for Sadojevic. Becker, right place, right time. 10-point margin, 25 minutes gone. Third quarter. We need to look at that inside 50 number again, Matt.
0: That would have been huge for the Eagles there.
1: Yeah.
0: To finish with a goal. A bit like Sadojevic's finals series. Seems a little out of reach. 49 inside 50s to 20. Plus 29. And somehow the Eagles are still in this game.
1: It's extraordinary. A goal here, which is a chance. Kobe March has marked it on 50. One good kick and mark. And they're a chance to go. Unless Kobe wants to do it himself, which would be an incredible effort if he can. He's only kicked three goals this year. Missed a whole heap of football earlier this season with a groin injury. Missed the last two finals with concussion. Lobs it out for Sadojevic. Lukacs was also involved. Big fist over the boundary. Throw in coming up in front of the old Adelaide Oval scoreboard. And the backdrop of the cathedral end. The flags are flapping towards that northern end as well, which will favour Sturt in the final quarter. But it's a lead for the Double Blues by 10 points.
2: Eagles are coming now. Not been there at all this quarter. But they've got it at the right spot for a late charge for themselves. Nick Hayes in the ruck, got front position, went past both he and Face Sparks. Sinor goes in. Can't extract that ball, so it'll be thrown up yet again. I noticed Tom Lewis in there. Matt, what's his numbers? He's had a quiet quarter, I feel like, compared to his first half.
0: Yeah, him and Snelling, a little bit quieter. 24 for Lewis with 9 tackles and 7 clearances. Snelling with 23. They lead all comers.
2: I think Snelling was at 22 at halftime.
1: He was.
2: There you go. Ball's been turned over. Herbert in space. He could kick this. Snap. Just offline. 9 points the margin. 26, almost 27 gone in the third quarter.
0: Couple late chances for the Eagles that probably should have done better with both of them. Sturt hanging on to a 9-point lead.
1: Kane Herbert, a chance to have gone 4 goals for the day. That would have been amazing, really, for him. And now a chance to go into Ian Becker. Handballs to Emmett. It's going at serious speed through the middle of Adelaide Oval. Handball to Conforti. Perfect. Oh, no! It was right on the chest for Hone. It was the perfect end-to-end play, and Sturt only needed 5 more seconds, and they miss out on a chance to put a dagger into the Eagles heading into three-quarter time, and keeps the game close, which is exactly what the neutral wants, and no less, Sam Jacobs and the Eagles supporters. 7-5-47 the Eagles, 7-14-56 Sturt. It's a margin of 9 with 1 quarter to play in the 2026 Sample Preliminary Final. It's all coming up next on 5AA Football.
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1: He goes towards Herbert instead, who's got some space to run into. He'll have a ping from 40. Cade Herbert, three goals. Big Floyd Johnson. Mike Lazarus has risen.
0: Well, I think that knee's pretty good. I reckon that's a great launch.
1: Big time player, big moment has been kicked. Huge goal, Ash Johnson, number three on the day.
4: Zadojevic is on his own inside 50. Oh. Just out of this grasp, Becker cuts back, sockets it through for a behind.
17: This is 5AA football.
1: Well, we are not too far away from finding out who our 2026 second grand finalists will be up against Norwood next week. At this stage, Sturter in the box seat. They lead at three-quarter time over the Eagles by 9 points. 56 plays, 47. Matt Panos, what way does it fall in this final quarter?
0: Of course, going either two ways, it's going to go right down.
4: Out of this grass, Becker cuts back, sockets it through for a behind.
17: This is 5AA football.
1: Well, we are not too far away from finding out who our 2026 second grand finalists will be up against Norwood.

0: plus 30.
1: Yeah, that's more like it. I want a decisive choice. Matt, Paddy, do you feel like Sturt have got what it takes to blow the Eagles out of the water, or have the Eagles got the other way? Can they bring a little bit of spirit in this final two?
2: I don't think this will be blown out of the water. I think it'll be tight right towards the end, because from what we've seen today, the Sturt forward line needs a lot of improvement if they're going to go into next week against North.
1: Well, Sam Jacobs would have addressed the team to dig deep in their kit bag for some belief now in this final quarter. They've had to do it and earn their wins throughout this finals campaign. A close 5-point win over West Adelaide in the Eliminator. They had to dig deep against Glenelg to knock them out by 4 points. They trail by 9 here, heading into the final quarter against the reigning champs, the Double Blues. Let's see what they've got on offer. And if Sturt want to return to a third grand final in 4 years, they need to get on a roll here in this final term, kick straight and close the door.
0: 1 quarter to go, 9 points the margin. Sturt looking for back-to-back. The Eagles looking for an upset. Lewis finds it to Frederick on the outer side of Adelaide Oval, through the middle, through to Burrows. Did he mark that? No. Moore did well in the air. In space, can 40. Sent it straight up the chimney. It lands on the head of Grivel. Well done by Harris. Hansen alongside him. Handballed back into the field of play. Moore will clear the area. No, he won't. He's turned it straight over. Alex Holt takes the mark and says he's going to have a pop at it.
1: He did this earlier at the other end. He was 50 out. He's a little closer this time, but he likes a kick from a long way out.
3: It's a very long kick. He's had a great game. Alex Holt, two blemishes with points, but this will be possession number 16. He's improved as the season's gone on. Premiership player last year, Lucas Slade. Similar sort of players. He's also been good with 17 touches. Let's see if Holt can kick a goal in the first minute.
0: So strong 45-degree angle, kicking from about 45 metres out. Alex Holt approaches the man on the mark, sets sail, and he hits the post. I was about to call it because he was celebrating early. Are behind, 10 points the margin, just over a minute gone in the final term.
1: Extraordinary inside 50 differential, plus 30 for Sturt, 51 to 21. That is extraordinary stuff. Long kick in, it's found its way to the outer wing. Hastings is trying to claim a mark that was touched and it won't be paid by the umpire, and he'll finally say, well, either ball it up, no, we'll throw it in, because he was right on the boundary and he must have stepped over. So outer side on the eastern side in front of the Jack Odie stand. Shadows fully across Adelaide Oval now. Great conditions all the way through the day. Thrown back into play. Faye Sparks and Luke Hatch have been battling all day in the ruck. Snelling first to it, taps it out a little wide. DeLoyer first on it, latched on nicely. Quick handball to Hastings. He snaps it back up the line. There's a whistle. Which way is it going to go? Anyone got eyes on the umpire? Long way out.
3: Eagles free kick. Yeah. Not downfield, which was a little strange, but have to come back to Hastings on outer wing.
0: But Hastings plays on, comes inboard, and then pumps it inside 50 with an almighty kick. Ballenden got up, couldn't mark it. Tap to space again. McEntee, who started the game really well, got to it first. He was tackled by Closey. Umpire was circling. Decided not to make the call of holding the ball. Jimmy Rowe gets up, involved in the tackle as well. Started the game in hot form, Jimmy. And his third quarter was a little quiet, but so many of the Eagles were slightly off their game. Grace, kick only got as far as McEntee into space. Conforti got teammates running past. Holt with fire in his legs still. Long, strong to Johnson. Who's never going to drop that. Going back with the flight with Weckett for company.
1: Well, he's sore again.
0: He is sore, but if he can get up and kick the goal, it'll be as good as anything for his teammates and his club. Look on the replay, Matt. He just was perfectly weighted to his advantage.
3: Oh, absolutely. Beautiful kick from Alex Holt. That's why he's in the team. They want to give it to their runners and their good users. And he is certainly one of them for Sturt. As Ash gets out the back, that's hard to stop. The ball movement's so quick and their chain of hands. You see Conforti, he's at the stoppage and then he bolts forward and the defender for Eagles can't go with him.
0: Johnson got four in the qualifying final. He's got four in the prelim. When the Double Blues needed someone, he has stepped up in a big, big way. And he gets their first of the final term. 8:15:63.

0: to 7-5, 47, foregone.
1: Eagles going to have to play a little bit riskier to try and get the ball inside their full 50, and they're going to take their chances when they get there, so that's probably going to happen a little bit. They're going to start to dart forward, but if Sturt win it, then they're going to have numbers going the other way, and they were just streaming forward. If Johnston doesn't mark that, which it's probably a free kick anyway, they've got numbers at ground level as well, so like I said, at three-quarter time, it could go either way, but hopefully for the Woodville West Torres supporters, they can get one on the board quickly and get back in this game.
2: So they've kicked six of the last seven goals now. Sturt trailed by 19. They're now up by 16 themselves. Looking towards a grand final, if they can close it out. Face Sparks towards Frederick. There was a push, a free kick, an advantage the way of the Double Blues. Snelling's handball toward Frederick was awry. Bounced off his chest, and now away they go again through Lewis. Kick under pressure, went wide. Conforti's going to do his best to get there. Good mark. Handball toward Frederick was a poor one. Has to work his way out of some trouble. Was pretty clever, actually. Inside or kicked inside 50. Rawlinson's got it. And this, with sun in his eyes from about 45 metres out. This will be a tricky one here for Lock Rawlinson.
1: A great role player for him. Works so hard getting up and down the ground as a forward or high forward for Marty Matner and the team. It'd be great for him to finish off some of his hard work and get the reward of a nice goal here. Be kicking from the paint of 50.
2: Averaging a goal a game this season, Rawlinson steps inside the arc. He's missed everything. I just feel like the sun is directly in his eyes in that spot. The only part of the ground where it probably is, so it probably wasn't an easy one. Squinted eyes looking toward the goal face, missed it everything. 63, Sturt, 47, the Eagles, big task ahead.
3: Grace brings it back in and goes long down the outer side. Todojevic the target, knocked away from him by Becker. Bounces around in and under. Jack Hayes handballed to Herbert, who also dropped the footy. Got it through to DeLoyer just in the nick of time, who fumbled, and then was tackled. Spilled out. I don't think that was a possession. Umpire said it was fine. Todojevic cuts it off. Hastings hoiks his ball 15 metres down the line, straight up in the air. Rowe thought about going along the boundary, instead cut back in board. Ballenden has to compete. Knocked out of it by Edmonds, who's done a pretty good job since quarter time. Double Blues turn it around again. Rawlinson marks, centre wing on the outer side.
2: So they can continue to control this game. The Double Blues through Snelling. He can come in board. He's got Conforti. He's missed him by a long way. That was a poor kick. Sinor, though, didn't pick it up cleanly, allows the opposition back into play. Big tackle on Conforti. Is he going to get rid of it in time? He does. Quick handball, face Sparks. Rawlinson, he's got Burrows to put the first nail in the coffin. Burrows delivers. Sturt can smell a grand final now. 69 plays 47. Seven of the last eight goals. Burrows kicks his second. And they're now out to a game-high lead. 22 points, 7 minutes into the fourth.
1: Can only hang on for so long, and the Eagles over the last few weeks have been absolutely incredible, particularly around the ball, and Sturt starting to get on top there, winning it at the source. Tom Lewis up to 28, Marty Frederick at his best game of the final series. He's up to 25. Those small forwards, the Sturt, they're just outrunning the Eagles defenders, who look a little bit out on their feet. Even though they've had one less rotation, Sturt, they're certainly riding that momentum. And now we're seeing them finish off with goals.
3: So that is 22 points. One less rotation, as Matt Panos says, for the entire contest. Dakin out of it in the first minute. Lukacs brought it out himself and then handballed straight up into the air. The Eagles got any sort of bite left in them before this game is done. Kobe McEntee has it, tackled by Cook and by Closey. And it'll be thrown up on this, the Western side logo. 69 plays 47. Burrows comes in from the top. Slade overran it. Much takes it instead. Up the half forward, knocked away by Voss. Got the way of his teammate Becker. Rowe at 50. Out wide to Ballenden. Here's an opportunity for the Eagles. And it has been a long time coming.
1: So they need to do surge it forward and get numbers to the fall of the ball around the contest. Did a great job there, Nick Hayes-Hamble. and Rowie, as he's done so well for a long time, finds a forward on the chest. Beautiful delivery. Ballon hasn't had much space today or many inside 50s to compete for. To be goal number two if he nails it.
3: He crosses 50. The champion goal kicker had another outstanding year. Ballon knew immediately he'd got it. Life yet for the Eagles. 9-15, 69 the Double Blues. The Eagles, they are 8-5-53. 9.5 gone in the final term. That margin back to 16 points.
1: Can't write them off just when you thought Sturt's going to blow them out and kick another one and put the foot down. Some great play and link up from the Eagles. Ballon knew straight away that he'd kicked it and just gives them a little bit of life. About to tick over 10 minutes in this final term. 16 points. They've been here before. They can do it. The Eagles just need to try and ride this momentum. The centre clearance is huge.
2: Well, like you said, Matt, they've been here before in September. Had to work their way from 32 points down against Glenelg last week in a semi-final. Albeit that was in the first quarter. They were able to just about close that gap in one term. This one isn't quite as big. And yet, with one quarter to play, it's all on the line. That's all maybe you need is motivation. Much chasing the ball from the centre bounce. Almost had it as well, but Sturt will take it away. Off half back, it's Lewis who gets the kick out wide. Rawlinson's made some good ground to get to territory. Needs to be clean. He can dodge around his opponent and goes short to Conforti. Half forward flank here. Quick handball. Voss, usually a great user, looks in the Slain direction. Good defence by Moore. Comes out for Johnson for goal number five. Oh, he's lifted. He might be wounded, but he is a true entertainer. Loves a big moment. Never afraid to capture a moment like that. Hard up against the boundary as Johnson restores that margin of 22 points. Sturt back in control.
1: 5 goals straight. We've spoken about the goal kicking of Sturt. Certainly not him. 30 metres out from the boundary. We know he can do that. He can kick them from anywhere. And he's in some serious touch in this sample final series. You think about moments in games or little things. Kobe Much had the ball almost in his hands. Going to be a centre clearance going deep inside 50. Gets nudged off. Goes the other way. Coast to coast. Ash Johnson delivers from the boundary line and it's back to 22 points.
2: He's kicked 10 goals straight these finals. He hasn't missed once.
1: A bit like Ballon. I think Ballon has kicked 12-1.
2: Yeah,
1: as well.
2: Ridiculous.
3: So, yep. We've seen some outstanding goals this finals, by the way. Even though if you go back to that first game, Ballon's kicking them from the pocket.
2: Yeah.
3: It was absolutely outstanding and they continue to come and they will next week, no doubt. Whichever teams are there, looks like the Double Blues will be. But life yet. Nichols, run past it, inside attacking 50 for the Eagles. Closey, just a little dinky kick, not going to reach anyone. Illman runs back in what will either be his last or second last league game, goes short to Waltham. Holt marks on the wing, just thought about getting it over, will now. Running to space is Emmett. Hone lead short for him, ignores that lead. Now he goes. Josh Hone doubled back and then shoved outside 50. Umpire says it's not worth 25. So Josh Hone, who hasn't got one this afternoon, will look for someone else inside 50. He's too far out. That kick, no good. Chopped off. Closey at half back. Launches through the middle of the ground, Tuggers.
2: Nick Hayes made a contest with Kumlis. Kumlis won it. Good one. Touch handball toward Voss. Back out wide on the wing towards Kumlis. He's got Frederick there. For support, we've played 13 minutes in this final quarter. 75 Sturt, 53 Eagles. One more goal, it's just about done. Frederick inside 50. Johnson launches again at the back. It's young Mitch Harris. Will it be his last quarter as an Eagle as he looks to head to the draft? In about a month's time, he's slow to get up. Has to handball to Much in the back pocket. They'll go with a long kick out of the back line through Grace. Needs a good mark. Won't get one. Wicket at the ground. Goes back by handball. Herbert with a few goals today. By hand now to Much and they'll run it on the wing. Roland went toward Jack Hayes. And then the big tackle applied. Perhaps high but won't be a free kick. Ball up inside the centre square.
3: Mitch Harris still behind play.
2: Was it cramp or what's he got here?
4: Oh, he's in all cramp. Sorts. Yeah. It's just continuing to cramp on him. He's tried to get up a couple of times and the sniper keeps getting him. He's up now. We'll see how he goes.
3: He has worked hard this final series, Mitch Harris. He will go on and do great things wherever he ends up, Mitch Harris. Back in the middle. Right at the outer side. Dawkins fell over as soon as he took possession. Kobe McEntee been composed this afternoon upon his return. Frederick looks inside 50, cut off by Dawkins. Dawkins now. The Eagles got to get on their bike. We've gone 14 and a half in this final term. 75 plays 53. It's a 22-point ball game. Just spilling the mark and turning it over. Hone tackled by Hansen. Out the back, Holt could kick this. He was tackled. Crucial tackle by Hansen. Play goes on. Goal goes through. All clear. Emmett gets the goal. And it was a bit of a scrap. Holt was moments away from putting his boot through it, I thought. It popped out eventually. Emmett latched onto it and had the good snap panels.
1: Great finish in the end. I thought maybe hold the ball. Great tackle from Harris. Looks like Holt just gets a kick to it. Under pressure from March. Emmett finishes. It's going to be important next week. Is Emmett. Two goals today, 13 touches. Has played a pretty solid game. As a forward, Lewis, 29. Frederick, 27. Snelling, 26. Three top ball winners. Usually when they're 1, 2 and 3, Sturt play pretty well and win the game.
3: Well, that's their named engine room. That's who's their roving group to start the contest. But all put in the hard yards this afternoon.
2: Not long left in this final quarter. We're up to 16 minutes now. Eagles from the centre bounce. Down by 28 points. A game high now. Herbert looks inside forward 50 and hits the wrong number. Becker, he has to try. He's trying to play on from 15 metres in front of his mark. That's illegal. So he has to run about 40 metres back to where he took the mark because he'd sprinted a long way up the corridor.
3: How's that any different from taking the mark and playing on to begin with?
2: It's a good point. Oh, mongrel kick. That is an awful kick. Becker's kicked it out of bounds last disposal. Didn't even look like hitting a target.
1: If you put your hand up, you're saying that it's not advantage, so everyone else stops. I think the umpire made the right call to call him back.
3: Becker just punches to space, Closey. And then Sadojevic does the same thing, can't get it very far. Lewis, no surprises, with ball in hand, weaving through traffic, pushed off his own teammate in Casey Voss. And then the absolute helicopter ball from Kumblis bounced off the chest of an opponent in Hastings. Frederick comes away with it. Running through the middle of Adelaide Oval, he's got Holt again in space, approaching forward 50. He's held up and then looks long, strong. Johnson, one out again. Marks. He just got the right positioning and the kick was pinpoint perfect from Alex Holt.
2: You just got to admire it, don't you?
3: Yeah. And unlike in the first half, the ball movement inside 50 has been whittled down to a fine art for the Double Blues. Johnson around the corner will snap and will get his sick. A player born for September and just about one of the handiest recruits of the competition this year. When you come back and you kick six goals in a prelim final to see your side through to a grand final. Ash Johnson and the Double Blues. 12-15, 87 to 8-5, 53, 18 gone in the final term.
1: As you said, Pat, fantastic pinpoint kick from Alex Holt. We spoke about halftime, about getting deeper entries, maybe trying to isolate a bit more. And certainly been able to do that. Ash Johnson being the beneficiary of three or four of those. If you get it in fast and deep, especially when defenders like to play assertive and in front, generally it goes away of the forwards. He was never going to miss that, was he?
3: Nah, never in a million years.
1: Six straight today. It's been the match winner for Sturt.
2: Well, he had that injury with his knee, which we thought it was might have been day done when he kicked two goals for the day. He's gone on and kicked another four since that point. And now leading by 34 points. Matt Panos predicted maybe it's going to go one way or another. He predicted 30-plus, and that's where it is right now. Inside 50, big collision there with Voss. He takes the hit hard. Play on still the call, though. Lewis also crashes in at half forward here for the Eagles. Herbert went in the wrong direction. It was slapped away into the hands of Rawlinson, who was a little bit snatchy. Eventually, it's Illman with a bit of calm towards Frederick, and he's even calmer. Takes a bounce, just spun out of the tackle, and then as there's traffic ahead of him, doesn't care. Quick with Rawlinson, handball towards Becker, inside forward 50. Sturt with Johnson again, almost for a seventh chance. Holding, he will have a chance for seven.
3: Hey,
1: Casey Voss.
3: Yeah, Casey Voss behind play, no good at all. Holding the shoulder, arm not moving. That is a huge blow for the Double Blues if he's not available next week.
1: That was a massive hit with courage. He's had the issue with the right shoulder. This might be his arm. Could be his shoulder. Certainly on the left side. Yeah. He signalled up to the bench straight away as Ash Johnson goes on the left.
2: Oh, he's missed.
1: His first blemish.
2: Of the finals. 6-1 for Johnson. Margin 35. And Voss, that arm hanging.
1: Does not look good. Maybe his wrist, I think, is going to go straight into the room.
2: Sam Datto?
4: Yeah, you're right. Dead right, Matt. Casey Voss straight down to the rooms. Didn't even attempt to sit down to the bench.
2: Oh,
1: yeah. They're going to start putting players on ice. Now Sturt. Who does Marty Mantner want? Is it a Coomless, Lewis, Snelling, maybe? Ash Johnson. I'd probably get him off as soon as I can as he runs forward, Ash Johnson, to the bench now, I think. His day's going to be done.
3: They are already in a bad place, the Double Blues, to be heading into a grand final with Lewis just hit Hastings hard at half forward for the Eagles. Ball's quickly made its way to this end, by the way. Lewis, don't think you'll be able to take him off for a spell. Battling hard, goes out of bounds. 12-16, 88, 8-5-53. 21 minutes gone in the final term. Jared Dakin done inside the first minute. We have worries for Ash Johnson. There's no Amos Doyle out there today. And now Casey Voss, late in the final term, goes down to the rooms. Kobe McEntee caught holding the ball. The Eagles will go deep inside 50.
2: Luke Hatch, the one who'll take the free kick. He's pretty quick to move it on. Down by 35 points, Nick Hayes. In fact, Jack Hayes, was he held? And he will be given a free kick. No, he's going to try and get to his mark as quick as he can. Yet to kick a goal today, Jack Hayes. He's kicked four throughout the finals, however, has had a good campaign for the Eagles. He's going to miss on this occasion into the woodwork for a behind. So a tough day at the office for the Eagles. They've had a fairly good run throughout this finals, you must say. They've been pretty stoic under pressure in a lot of games. This kick in, we'll see Hastings almost mark it. Coomless goes after it.
3: Emmett takes away. Holt again in space. He's been good this afternoon. Conforti just went without it. Hone swoops in on it instead. Looks inboard. Goes long instead. Frederick, the deepest man from behind, got a fingertip to it, but that was merely all. Ball comes out. Play goes on. Kobe McEntee, handball out to Slade. Next one to Rawlinson. They're queuing up the Double Blues. And piling on the goals, injuries or no injuries, they'll be playing Nord in the grand final next week. 22 and a half gone in the final term, 13-16, 94, 8-6-54. The cream always rises to the top, and the further this game has gone on, that has been proven true, Matt.
1: It certainly has. We're up to 61 inside 50s, plus 34.
2: Wow.
1: There's no way you lose that game, I don't think, with a plus 34 inside 50 ratio. It was bound to happen. They're starting to finish now. It's a bit of feel-good time in the fourth quarter and struggled to score at times in the final series and throughout the year.
3: Yeah.
1: Just builds a bit of momentum and a bit of confidence going into a grand final against a very good defensive team in the Red Legs.
2: 11 of the last 13 goals of this game. It's been an almighty turnaround. The Double Blues in charge. And Faye Sparks, who's done an almighty effort in the ruck today against the number one hit-out man in the comp, brings it inside 50 yet again for Sturt. It's paddled forward by Williams, but only Conforti wanted it more. He tries to get out of the much tackle. Little dribbler out wide. He's got Snelling there. Wide handball back in the direction of Conforti. Big hit by Williams. Was it high? Umpire play on. McEntee back toward Conforti. Still 60 from goal. Ball up coming up as he drags it in. And we'll have it thrown up just outside 50 here for Sturt. We're not too far away from the final siren, so the Double Blues fans can enjoy this last few moments and the Eagles the last few minutes of their season.
3: Handball comes out again. Nichols takes it though. Closey runs away with it. Kicks towards the middle of Adelaide Oval. Becker there as usual. I think his game behind the ball today for Sturt has been outstanding. Goes all the way back to Edmonds. The deepest man, or certainly the most southern man on Adelaide Oval at the moment, comes across to Holt. 13-16-94, plays 8-6-54. Sadler leads for Holt, ignores him, thinks about Slade instead and goes there. Centre of halfback, Double Blues winding the clock up now. They've got a grand final to prepare for. Becker running through up to half forward. Conforti comes across. He was hit hard by Moore. But he was paid and he took the mark. But he's a good player, Sam Conforti.
2: Hey, hard nut.
3: Oh, he says he's going to have a crack too. He'll kick from about 60. Directly in front, not dissimilar at the other end where we saw Alex Holt have a shot from. That was about this distance out earlier in the game. As Lucas Slade gets a round of applause from the Sturt fans on this western side. Conforti has won this afternoon.
1: Be possession number 21. He's worked hard. Hard as nails.
3: He just goes short instead, looking for Emmett in a one-on-one. He pushed off his opponent eventually. Hone, a little hand in there. He's had a quiet day, trying to work through and then holding the ball. Closey thought about playing on, but it'll come back and it'll be a free kick to Dawkins.
2: Josh Hone's been shut down in these finals pretty well. Only two games this year, which he's been goalless for the entire season. Yep. He's had two goalless games out of the three finals so far, including today. Faye Sparks just outside 50 here for the Double Blues as a free kick's paid.
1: That was Wecker off the ball. He's just clipped Walton in the head. I think it was an accident as he went past. He certainly put his hand up to apologise, but if you're a Sturt supporter, you don't want anything else happening in these last few minutes, let alone an errant shoulder to the head of one of your players.
2: So Voss yet to be seen since that shoulder problem. Dakin out in the first minute of the game with a hamstring. Inside 50, Waltham goes in front with Sadojevic, who's gone back to take the intercept. Short kick back into play for Cook. 26 and a half minutes now played in this final quarter. 94 plays 54. And Sturt will count the clock eventually.
3: Cook long down the outer side. Off hands. Sturt still try to apply the pressure. Griver will pick that up off hands and knees. Oh, the somersault in and under by Weckett. Giving away a free kick? Yes. So Griver will take it. Looks in board. High, long raking kick. It'll land in the goal square. Dawkins floats back to take the intercept mark. 13-6 plays 8-6. Definitely time-wasting a little bit here now. Becker just runs past it, picks it up eventually, turns around, looks in board over the head of McEntee. Hansen takes it instead. Rowe not giving up much. Handball chain through the middle for the Eagles. DeLoyer, Rowe kept going. Looks inside 50. Got a couple of targets. He's got to pick the right one. Signor, the skipper that's retiring, takes the mark.
2: Good moment this.
3: And we'll go back for a look at goal. What it'll be. 31 across his career. As he hangs up the boots at Oval Avenue, Joe Signor.
2: Jimmy Rowe's already telling everyone to come down that end of the ground to celebrate with him.
1: It's key, the one goal this year. What a way to finish. Champion player, champion person.
3: A premiership player in years gone by, not to be this year, but Joey Signor misses.
2: No.
3: Joey Signor has missed.
2: Oh, no.
3: One of those days for the Eagles. Sadler brings it back in. Double Blues lead by 29.
2: It would have just been the nicest team moment for a player who doesn't like individual accolades, but he's got plenty of them himself and has always done the team thing. Cook intercept mark on the wing. Looks to come back inboard. Big spoil from Much. It's all elementary from here. Handball, scramble here on the wing. Lukacs and Cook both fighting for it at ground level. Tackled Again there from Much, tying it up on Snelling. We'll ball it up on the wing. 55 Eagles, 94 Sturt. We're closing in on 29 minutes now in the final quarter.
3: Ball up, centre wing. Kobe McEntee. Then Lukacs. Slade. Just dispossessed, and Closey comes away with it again. DeLoyer right out the back, and Much bounced off the chest of Snelling, unfortunately for his snake. Rowe has it again, one way, then the other. Then he was tackled by McEntee. One umpire said play on, the other said holding the ball. It's going to come back to McEntee as Lewis gets ice on the bench.
2: Uh-oh,
3: indeed, if you're a Sturt fan. Waltham across and inboard to Slade. He looks inside 50, not too fussed what he does with it now. This double blue side is genuine walking wounded stuff.
2: 25 metre penalty as well. Puts him in range, Lucas Slade.
3: It's a very short 25 metres, by the way.
2: That's not 25. He should be a lot closer than that.
3: He's the man of the mark, stands 60 metres out. Slade just goes short. The double blues will play off in a grand final. What Snelling says he's going to have a pop at it.
2: Doesn't count. Mark doesn't count. Don't tell him.
1: Don't do your hammy.
3: The double blues will play Norwood next week for a shot at the title. They were challenged early, hit by injuries, but we get a look at a famous old duo next week.

0: there wasn't going to be much percentage in it. No point having the shot at goal. Was nailing our final score, 13-16, 94 to 8-7, 55.
1: So a 39-point win for the Double Blues. It'll see the third time in history of the Sandford, which is celebrating 150 years next year, only the third time that Sturt and Nord will meet in a grand final. Amazing. This is going to be a huge occasion.
2: It's going to be absolutely massive. Like, two proud clubs, one... a lot of premierships between them. The third time, I think the first in over 40 years, which is...
1: 48 years.
2: 48 years. Absolutely crazy to think. And Sturt's playing in grand final number three or four in the last 5 years. Nord's playing their third in 5 years, but they just haven't seen each other. Yeah. And they haven't played in many finals in general. We spoke about that last week. It's going to be massive. I think it's going to be an absolute bumper crowd. The Sandford will be very happy. Two of probably the biggest supporter bases.
3: Yep.
2: Finally get to play off. Proud clubs, rich history. It's going to be an absolute cracker. All we need is the weather to be...
1: that's right.
2: ...to be good. 20 degrees, partly cloudy, 40,000. Couldn't have scripted it any better, I don't think.
0: It is remarkable it hasn't happened in so long. It is truly and utterly remarkable.
1: It's crazy to think that for 48 years we've been talking about Des Foster and Phil Gallagher.
0: Correct.
1: Now we might get some new memories and maybe not so controversial, let's hope. But nonetheless, this is what finals footy brings. Two huge fan bases, two huge clubs, and an opportunity for some big moments to be made next Sunday. And we couldn't have hoped for... you know, much more. The Eagles gave a great fight throughout this final series, showed plenty of heart against some tough opponents along the way, and Sturt have battled their way through. They've had to play every single week to get to this last dance, but they've made it.
2: Yes, they certainly have. Firstly, on the Eagles, what a sensational year in the end, making a prelim and being in it up until really the third quarter and three-quarter time, which has been a hallmark of the last month.
1: Sorry, Matt. We might cross down to Ash Johnson, who's speaking with Josh Webster on field.
4: Cherry up against Norwood.
5: Yeah, mate. Like I said a few weeks, I found that love for the game again after last year, obviously breaking my leg and missing out on the rest of the year. This club has done so much for me, and yeah, I couldn't thank them anymore. So yeah.
6: Bit of a slow start for your guys. Kicking straight was a bit of a problem in that first term, but once you found your legs and once that midfield started a bit of momentum, what's that like to be inside 50 when you got blokes absolutely firing them in?
5: Yeah, it's like they're hitting you out in front every time. So yeah, if you feel unstoppable, that's it.
6: Eagles threw plenty at you today. They had a wonderful run in this final series, but I guess the momentum, a couple of tough games for them, they just sort of ran out of legs in that last term.
5: Yeah, I mean, they were good all year. It goes to show today that first quarter, they could have had us all day, but yeah, we got it done in the end.
6: What's this like being back here next week? A grand final, you've got a week to prepare, plenty of learnings to come out of that loss against the Redlegs last week.
5: Yeah, well, we hit the track running this week, and I think we've sort of fixed on what mistakes we made, and I think we'll hit the track running again, and yeah, we'll go again.
6: All right, rest up, go well. We'll see you next week here at the Big Dance.
5: Thank you.
6: There he is. What about that?
1: Ash Johnson speaking. 6 goals, 1 today. He's at an almighty final series, and you must congratulate him. 11 goals throughout their 3 finals to date, and he'll be a key component in their grand final campaign next weekend. And you would have heard a small applause throughout that. There was a very large guard of honour set up for Joey Sino, who made his way off the ground to a great, great crowd reception as well. 176 games played. He kicked 30 goals. We were hoping for 31. He missed a chance in the last couple of minutes to have a shot from directly in front. And he retires, a former captain of the club for 3 years, premiership player, 32 years of age, and an almighty figure at the Woodville West Torrens Football Club.
2: Just an absolute champion player. Hard as nails. A guy that you would love to play with. Great leadership, being captain. He's done it all for them. Just would have been so fitting to be able to kick that goal and have everyone come to him, but... unfortunately, the footy gods didn't allow it, or maybe he's played too much time in defence and hasn't done much goal kicking over the last few years. But a great player, a Sturt guy's very, very good in congratulating him, but they'll be supremely happy just finishing off their interviews before they head into the rooms to sing the song. Another grand final for them, looking to be back-to-back Nord 3 grand finals in the last 5 years as well. So it sets up an almighty clash in a week's time.
1: All right, we interrupted you midway through your analysis of the game. So you started on the Eagles. You were giving them plenty of credit. Let's look at Sturt. They were an almighty outfit today. Despite conceding 6 of the first 8 goals today, they went on their own run after that. And from the second quarter, when they just had territory, 11 of the next 13 goals to win comprehensively.
2: Yeah, they did. And were able to, in the end, sort of blow out the Eagles, which we thought might happen just given how the game was going. And the Eagles, there's only so much you can do over a period of time, and it tends to catch up with you in the end. And they've lost so many players, and they've battled each week just to get through. Guys are playing injured, guys are playing banged up, their captain's not playing. Even the emotion of Roey getting 2 weeks and getting off, we knew they'll start hot, but it would be really hard to maintain that over the 4 quarters. But Source would be so proud of the efforts of his team. You think if they kept those 3 players they got drafted mid-season, you know, what could have happened, particularly today in a big game where, you know, Cook gets drafted as a key defender who could have potentially done a job on Johnson. Beattie, a great mid-forward as well.
3: And Puncher, the other one, a defender Puncher, who they could have used today as well.
2: So, yeah, it makes it so hard. And all those guys have gone on to play AFL this year, so you know that they're playing at a high level. But in the end, Sturt were just too good for too long. And even in the first half where they weren't kicking goals, there were some dropped marks and some sort of bad kicking going inside 50. They were able to fix that up, played a little bit quicker, went off the line. They weren't just kicking long to a big pack inside 50. They were changing angles and were able to get in deep. How many times in the second half do we see Ash Johnson out the back, slipping his opponent with beautiful kicks? Look at Holt and Voss, Lucas Slade with their skill level and delivery going in side forward 50, particularly in the second half, was sensational. And they're going to have to do that next week. We saw how stifling Norwood's D was last week. They're going to have to bring that second half and play that for 4 quarters to be able to score enough to win the game.
1: All right, we've only got a couple of minutes before we're done for today's coverage. The Sturt winning by 39 points in the prelim final. Let's turn our attention to the grand final next week. 2 great clubs, Sturt and Norwood, go head-to-head. And we'll have it live on 5AA from 2 o'clock next week on Sunday afternoon. Hopefully great weather.
3: Oh, yeah.
1: What are you looking forward to most out of that?
2: I think just because we haven't really seen it before, but both... It can, for me, it could be one of the best games ever, or it could be just a real dour sort of affair, just because both so well coached, players play their role and know what they need to do. Their structures are sensational. Their big forwards for Nord probably just outweigh the big forwards for Sturt, but both defensively minded. So I feel like it's going to be such a great tussle, maybe similar to what we saw last week, but hopefully a little bit more free-flowing goals.
3: And that is the thing. This is always the test when you come to this point of the season, is the sides have just played each other, either in a qualifying final or a second semi-final, probably more than anything. And we saw what we saw just last week was a real dour affair. Nord by far the better side of the two, so they should be confident going in. But it wasn't a real exciting game. Football had moments, but hopefully it does open up a little bit next week.
1: So the forecast says at this point Saturday is 25 degrees, but game day Sunday is 20. So you expect the weekend should be glorious and sunny, and that's exactly what you want for grand final day. So let's hope the forecast stays that way. That's all you can ask for.
3: 25 on the Sunday would have been good, though.
1: I know. Well, it might push over still. It might.
2: Not good as a player.
1: That's why I chucked it in there, because the weekend, if there's 25 the day before, hopefully it just carries a little bit over the next day. Fingers crossed, hey?
3: Fingers crossed.
1: All right. Well, we are all done and dusted here. The preliminary final goes the way of the Double Blues, won by 39 points. Matt, excellent work by you. Looking forward to our 5AA sample show tomorrow night. We'll speak to someone involved on grand final day and probably someone from the Double Blues, considering their result today. We've already spoken to Ash Johnson. We can't do him again.
2: I know. That
1: would
2: have been
1: good. What a great
2: story. I'm sure we'll get someone good. Looking forward to the show tomorrow and the call next week. Absolutely.
3: I wouldn't miss it, by the way. I can't wait for it. It's going to be must-listen radio tomorrow night.
1: Hey, you know what I'm looking forward to most? Next Sunday afternoon, it's Matt Panos's Norwood versus Paddy Goldsmith's Sturt in the GF.
3: You can't say Paddy Goldsmith's Sturt, because
1: I
3: did nothing for them ever. This man won 2 flags there.
2: I said last week I wouldn't be biased. I can't. I don't know if I will be next week.
3: You've got to hold it in. Have I don't some know seriousness if I can. About it.
1: You're a runner for Stead.
3: I did do that.
1: Right, let's get out of here. Thank you so much for your company today. It's been excellent to have your company throughout the afternoon. Sturt winners by 39 points and grand final next week between Norwood and the Double Blues.
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15: Good evening, this is Madeline Beaton with the 5AA Sports Update thanks to Automasters. Sturt are through to the Sandful Grand Final to face Norwood next week. The Double Blues snatched the win after a thrilling fourth quarter surge over the Eagles. The final score 13-16-94 to 8-7-55. Earlier today in the AFLW, Port Adelaide suffered a 51-point loss to Melbourne in Victoria, with the Demons locking in their fifth straight win of the season. And Fremantle hold an 8-point lead over the Bombers at three-quarter time. 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
18: This is Conversations with Cornsey.
10: G'day, everyone. Welcome once again to Conversations. Now, there was a pop band in the late 80s with big hair. They had big hair. They had denim on denim. It wasn't really my kind of music, if I'm quite honest. It was more funk music, more almost a disco style, which very heavily in sync with synthesizers and keyboards. The band was called Wah Wah Knee. I don't know why, we'll find out. But one of the original members, one of the founders of the band lives in Adelaide and is in the studio with guitar in hand, a beautiful old Fender Stratocaster. Steve Williams, welcome to the program.
18: Hi, Cornsy. Thanks for having me, man. Let me just clarify, I live in Melbourne. I used to live in Adelaide.
10: Oh, well, there you go.
18: There you go.
10: You made a special visit for this.
18: And I appreciate your honesty. Well, it was not everyone's cup of tea, I'm aware of that. You know, we were doing something quite different for Australia at the time. So, but I do think that the scene has actually sort of maybe caught up with what we were doing a little. It's probably more relevant now than it was then.
10: You've got a concert reprising, I guess, all your Wah Wah hits.
18: What happened was when Paul Gray sadly died 5 years ago of multiple myeloma. So since then, I've had numerous promoters like hitting me up, let's do some stuff, reform the band. And my kind of basic gut feeling was, I can't really do this without Paul. We were like sort of a two-piece thing, really, that did the records and stuff, and we were the sort of focus of it. And it's just not right. So I actually saw, you know, Bongo Starkey has that Bongo Play Skyhook show. So I saw that shortly after this promoter in Brisbane had been really hassling me about doing some dates. And I thought, that's a better way to present it. So I kind of, you know, spoke to a few people and sounded out. And I just think if I went out as Wah Wah Knee without Paul, it's a bit disingenuous. It'll be a little bit like what Mark McEntee ran into with the Divinals, you know, recent thing, which is a complete nightmare. So I thought rather than doing that, I could do, you know, Steve Plays Wah Wah Knee, which is a kind of, we're not pretending to be Wah Wah Knee. We're revisiting the material in a slightly more contemporary way. Yeah, and it's really, I got to say, it's so good to play these songs again.
10: The name intrigues me, Wah Wah Knee.
18: Wah Wah Knee. What happened was we were originally called, because we were kind of doing something quite different at the time, and we were doing small gigs in Sydney to sort of like a sort of inner city sort of crowd of like people that were into funk and or sort of weird music. We were getting a little bit of a sort of thing going on, and it sounds hilarious now, but we were called, because we were young and stupid, The Movement, which to us implied like it had a dance connotation, which obviously we were kind of heavily into, and also it had an element of like we've got a kind of a sort of secret thing going on here. So, but everyone would say, hey, what's your group called? And we'd say The Movement, and the standard response was, man, you can't be called The Movement, that's bad, right? We'd be like, what's the matter? It's a cool name, you know. Eventually the record company were like, because we had already signed with CBS, the record company were like, you can't be called The Movement. You know, it's really bad. And we didn't get it. Like, now I think, how stupid can you be, right? But so they wanted us to change the name. So we had about maybe five or six names on a short list that were all, we wanted a name that didn't mean anything, kind of like Skritti Politti or, you know, Wang Chung. There were a few bands like that at the time. So one of our friends came up with the name Wah Wah Knee. And now Paul and I were literally at the studio, which is down in the basement at Sony. And we get a call from upstairs saying, you need to come up because we're starting to do pre-promotion for the first single and we need to have a name.
10: You need to have a name, yeah.
18: Because the single's coming out soon and you still don't have a name. So we had to walk up maybe three or four flights of stairs, and on the way up we had to decide on a name. So it was literally like the least offensive of a bad bunch. It doesn't mean anything. At first it was sort of people would say, what's the name of your band? We'd be like, Wah Wah Knee. But after a while, hey, we got some hit records. Yeah, Wah Wah Knee, man. And Dennis Hanlon, the infamous CBS dude that was in that big controversy recently, there was an interview where they asked him what it meant, and he said, it means hit Wah Wah Records.
10: Oh, well done.
18: So it kind of took on a meaning, you know, which it didn't really have, so yeah.
10: You and Paul Gray started this band.
18: Yeah.
10: Tell us how.
18: I mean, but what happened was I'd been playing in a lot of bands. I'd been living in Adelaide, and I'd been playing in a lot of rock bands and the guitar thing. I was right into Zeppelin and Deep Purple and Sabbath, you know, like all normal people. but then I started hearing synthesizers, and I loved that sound, man. I remember hearing Roxy Music, Virginia Plain. It's got that going on, and it kind of bit in the middle, and I was like, Jesus, this is, you know, it just really spoke to me. So I was kind of keen to work, kind of bit in the middle, and I was like, Jesus, this is, you know, in Adelaide at this point, because I went to school here. There was kind of no one kind of bit in the middle, and I was like, and then I met Paul Gray, put an ad in the paper, synth player seeks guitarist. So I rang him, and we sort of started talking. Now, we both had, do you remember those Tascam Porter studios? I rang him and we sort of started talking. Now, we both had, do you remember those? Because he started sending me cassettes in the mail, like physically mailing me cassettes. I would add my guitar part and then I would mail it back to him. So this went on for about 6 months. We never even met. We ended up with four songs on a tape, which was, the four songs were Stimulation, I Could Make You Love Me, Sugar Free, and a song called Man Child. Now, three of those songs went on to become top 10 hits, so it was clearly a fairly strong demo tape. So we got a guy to present the demo to Sony, it was called CBS at the time, and they offered us a deal straight away. Because I guess the material was pretty catchy and commercial. We were young guys that could sort of play. I mean, Paul at that point was the piano player in the Midday Show band, Ray Martin's Midday Show band. Like, wow. He was a monster jazz pianist.
10: You've got a guitar in your hand.
18: Yeah.
10: You've got a Fender, a 64...
18: It's a 64L series Stratocaster.
10: My gosh. Yeah. So, play something. See, that just... Guitarists who just do that...
18: Pretty good sound, isn't it?
10: It sounds lovely. You've only got a small amp sitting down beside you.
18: Yeah.
10: You're born in Wales.
18: I was born in Wales, yeah. We moved to Adelaide when I was 13.
10: Tell us about the early days.
18: Well, Wales, when I grew up, I didn't really notice Wales. It was just, you know, when you're a kid, you don't see your surroundings, and it was kind of always raining. And
10: whereabouts in Wales?
18: South Wales. Pontypridd, where Tom Jones is from. Same town.
10: Yeah, it's
18: the same town. But my wife and I went back there recently, and it really struck me how beautiful the place is.
10: So what are your early memories?
18: Just kicking around the soccer ball and playing. The Beatles was on constantly, and the Stones. You know, that was the soundtrack, I guess. My brother was older than me, and he played guitar, so I was really aware of, like, Zeppelin, the Beatles, Stones, all the good stuff. You know, and I think also culturally in the UK at that point, particularly, music was, it was more than music.
10: Well, it was big. I mean, we'd come through the Beatles era, and it accelerated after that.
18: Totally.
10: The Beatles, the Stones, and then you had Led Zeppelin.
18: Of course. And the very first concert I ever went to, which was about maybe 2 or 3 months after I got given an electric guitar for Christmas, was T-Rex. So I went...
10: Mark Boland.
18: Mark Boland. I got his autograph. So I went along to the T-Rex concert. I'm like 12 or 13. And there's this dude, like, with this Les Paul and, like, thousands of chicks screaming. And I think some sort of light went on in my head, like, this is your future pathway. You know what I mean? It was like, and I was instantly bitten, you know, so.
10: The Welsh people have renowned for their singing. I mean,
18: my dad was a muso, but he was a cop. So he was right into classical music, and he played played snare drum and accordion and like weird stuff like that. But he was right into classical music. My mum, like most mums back then, was the homemaker, you know, She was a nurse. She was always kind of doing stuff. My brother and sister both played a lot of music at home. My brother was constantly playing Beatles, Zeppelin. I knew the whole catalogue of the Beatles before I even, could kind of think about anything. And then my sister was playing all the Black American stuff, you know, Motown and the Stax stuff and all that. So I was really familiar with that side of things, which I think was a really good grounding. So I wasn't just hearing kind of rock, you know. I mean, then my dad was playing, like, classical music all the time, so.
10: What was life like for a Welsh policeman?
18: I guess it would have been pretty tough, you know. And I remember him saying to me, you know, when he was a cop, because we lived in the Valleys, which is a pretty small sort of place, right? Mm. So he was saying how there was only him and one other cop that, would, like, patrol the whole area, you know. And I said to him once, how did you do that? Like, because they didn't carry guns or anything. And he just said, you just had to be tougher than the other guys. So he was, I'm quite small, but my dad was a really big, tall, you know, bloke, right? So, and that's the way they did it, I guess, you know.
10: So were your school years, what are your memories? Were you good at school or?
18: I was pretty good at school, but I really wasn't interested. Like, when I came to Australia, the main thing that I realised was there's girls at school. Man, like, what? They've all got blonde hair. This is super cool.
10: You know, you're only a kid.
18: I was 13. There was no girls at the school in the UK. I went to a grammar school. It was all boys, and they wore those stupid outfits like they wear in Hogwarts, you know.
10: Okay.
18: So, yeah, that was cool. And then suddenly, you know, when you do that show and tell thing at school where you have to take something in that interests you. So I took in my electric guitar, and I had this little amp, and I had a fuzz wah pedal.
10: Oh,
18: and so I started, like, shredding, playing really badly, I would imagine. But it sounded pretty cool because I had the fuzz and that. And then, you know, about a week later, some guys from the school came around in a car to my mum's house and asked me to join their group.
10: Steve, we need to take a break. We've got to get you from Wales to Adelaide. You all of a sudden, you jumped the rest of the world. This is what intrigues me about great guitarists. You can do anything. Take my favourite Beatles song, Here Comes the Sun. Can you take us out with that?
18: Sure.
10: Oh, that's great. Steve Williams is my guest, folks, from Wawanee. Back shortly.
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0: Looking forward to bringing this back to Adelaide.
1: But if you just tuned in, he's a kid growing up in Wales. His dad was a policeman. His brother played guitar, so Steve played guitar. Can you recall the family discussions about deciding to immigrate from
0: Australia? My mum had a sister that lived in Adelaide. They moved here in like the mid-60s, and they came back to visit us in Wales, probably in like maybe 72. And I think, like, you have to look at this sort of socio-political environment that was happening at the time in the UK. There was a lot of unrest happening. There had been coal strikes that... Mm. I remember for about a year there was no power and we had candles and stuff.
1: Really?
0: It was a massive coal strike, so they had no power. That went on for ages. There was a lot of racial problems starting to happen with that guy, that horrendous dude, Enoch Powell.
1: Oh, I remember that, yeah.
0: So there was the hard right and there was a lot of, like, sort of problems, skinheads and all this kind of stuff. And my dad, being a cop... I think he must have seen that this is getting a little messy, you know, and I think then they came back from Adelaide and I remember them being in our house and showing, you know, photos of Australia, and Australia like looked incredible because of the colours and, you know, you got birds, multicoloured birds and fish and it looks amazing and the ocean and they, meanwhile they're showing you photos of the Great Barrier Reef and you think that's what it looks like, yeah. Right? So I remember them looking at houses and the houses were like $30,000 or $40,000 for a really good house near the beach.
1: Yeah.
0: And my dad sort of went like, yeah, let's do it. So then we went down to London and had a meeting and, you know, we sorted it all out. And we came to Australia and they were all 10 pounds and I was free because I was under 14 or whatever. So, yeah, that was it.
1: And, so can you remember landing and the first impressions?
0: I distinctly remember landing. I had my really crappy electric guitar, which I didn't even have a case for, so my mum wrapped it up in newspaper and put sticky tape all around it. I was kind of a bit embarrassed. My brother had a case for his, so he was, like, in the Beatles or something. And then when we got on the plane, I remember the girl saying, are you going to play a tune for us? You know? But, you know, when we got here, it was like, I just couldn't believe how hot it was.
1: Oh, yeah. Well, like, what month did you arrive?
0: We arrived in May, which is, like, not that hot, but it was still compared to
1: What you're used to.
0: What I was used to. And also we lived really close to the beach at Hove.
1: Really?
0: And I couldn't even swim. I'd never learned to swim because...
1: Well, it's a great place to live, to come.
0: Fantastic. Yeah. We were living one street back from the beach and it was... I used to go to the beach every day.
1: What street?
0: Cross Street.
1: Wow.
0: Yeah. So I went to the beach every day, even though I couldn't swim, because it was just... I mean, going to the beach in the UK, it was like a trip, you did on the public holiday sort of thing. So this was incredible, and I loved it. Then my mum made me go get swimming lessons. I was like the 15-year-old kid with, like, all these toddlers.
1: Did Dad keep up his police work here?
0: He couldn't. He was too old, so he was too old. Maybe they've changed now, but I think he was 43 or something. There was probably a cutoff at 40.
1: Yeah.
0: So he ended up he worked at Yatala Jail.
1: Oh, really?
0: Which he hated. Yeah, he was like, it's just like being in prison yourself, you know. So, yeah, he never dug that. I think he pulled a scam eventually because he was a pretty good gardener. So he ended up, like, tending the roses. So he was doing that, and it was wet.
1: So what about Mum? Did she have difficulty acclimatising or getting...
0: I don't think so. She was a nurse, and I think, like, she had family here, and also some of her friends moved out about a year after we did. So I think, you know, I don't know, they seemed pretty gregarious and had lots of friends and stuff. So
1: what school did you go to?
0: I went to Brighton High School.
1: Wow, Brighton High.
0: I did, yeah.
1: That's a very famous
0: school. Gary Sweet was in one of my classes. You probably know Gary Sweet.
1: I do know Gary.
0: Yeah, we were in school together. He was a bit older than me, but yeah.
1: So then your guitar playing starts to make you a bit of a legend amongst the school kids, is that right?
0: It's like nowadays everyone plays guitar and all kids at school learn guitar. It's pretty standard, right? But I guess back then it was fairly sort of, not many people did. And so suddenly I joined this group and then we were doing some gigs. We did like St. Jude's at Brighton and, you know, these sort of gigs like the town hall gigs and stuff. And I just thought this was amazing. I remember like doing the gig at St. Jude's and I had $12 after the gig and I went over and bought a pizza and some Cokes. And I was like, I've made it. You know, this is like...
1: What sort of songs was this band playing?
0: The band called Sarkis played Free, Zeppelin.
1: Oh, do Three, come on.
0: And Sabbath.
1: All Right Now, come on, hit me with All Right Now. Oh, yeah.
0: Incredible. Hey, as a footnote to that, do you remember Backstreet Crawler? Are you aware of Backstreet Crawler?
1: Oh, no.
0: When Free split up, Paul Kossoff, the guitarist, formed a band called Backstreet Crawler. Now, the singer in Backstreet Crawler was a guy called Terry Slesser. Terry is a friend of mine, and he sings on my new records.
1: Oh, really?
0: He's incredible.
1: I followed Paul Rogers.
0: He's amazing. Like, but yeah, I've got a

0: end of the stuff, eh? Because, yeah, Terry's an amazing singer.
1: So did you have any other career ambitions other than...
0: No, not really. No, look, I did, when I left school, I did get a job for a little while working, like, in a laboratory, but I hated it. And I found, recently I found my folder from, like, uni. I was doing a course, and it was just all Marshall stacks and Les Pauls and stuff, and it, so I was totally not into it. You know, I just kind of took it upon myself to just follow what I wanted to do. My parents were like, you're crazy, this is not going to end well.
1: Did it end well, do you think?
0: It hasn't ended, so, you know, it's going okay at the moment.
1: The life of a musician has always intrigued me. But
0: it's ongoing. Look, I mean, it's famine or feast, basically.
1: So how do you decide to move to Sydney? Is that when the Paul...
0: Yeah, so what Paul I did connect? Is a friend of mine and I hitchhiked to Sydney. We were probably about 18 or 19.
1: For what reason?
0: Just to check it out, really, because we were young fellas and, you know, like, heard it's pretty cool. So we went over there and...
1: Did you take your guitars or...
0: We took an acoustic guitar, which was like a real hassle eventually. I was like, whose idea was this, right? So I think when we left, we had about $30 between us, which seemed like...
1: What year would this have been?
0: Like 78, 79,
1: right? Not a lot of money.
0: Yeah, so we hitchhiked to Sydney. We were there for about a month or so and... The thing that I remember is when we got there, because we were both crazy about bands, right? So we got, there was this little kind of booklet that you'd get in music stores and record stores and stuff with all the gigs in it. And I kid you not, it was just pages upon pages of gigs, you know, like every night of the week. And the bands playing, you know, were Chisel, The Oils, Flowers, you know, the Hoodoo Gurus, all these classic NXS, all these like major bands that are now like held up as they should be.
1: Yeah.
0: We're just doing gigs. They were just pub gig bands. And so, you know, any night of the week you could go see. And we used to go see Cold Chisel all the time because we loved Mossy. He's like a world-class player, obviously. And, you know, that was the deal. So we were there for like about a month or so, maybe 6 weeks, hitched back to Adelaide. And then my whole plan was like, I'm moving to Sydney. So maybe about a year later, this sounds crazy now, and if my kids did this, I'd kill them. But I bought a ticket on a Greyhound bus. I had a Stratocaster and a Marshall head and a quad and like a bag of stuff, and I just got a Greyhound bus to Sydney. Now, when people were handing the dude, the bus driver, their cases, I sort of just handed him a Marshall quad box and he sort of looked at it, whatever.
1: How big an amp is that, the Marshall?
0: Like, you know, that's 4x12 cabs, so I had one of those.
1: Big.
0: Pretty big, yeah. I got to Sydney. I knew one person in Sydney, this girl, so I rang and she said, you can come like stay at her place for a few weeks and stuff, and then... You know,
1: you got a gig.
0: Well, I had to get a job because I didn't know how do you go. What is this process of becoming a musician? How do you do it? It's quite difficult, like the first thing. So
1: how good a musician were you at this stage? Had you been trained or had
0: I did classical guitar when I was a kid, so I could sort of play. I could read music and stuff, and I'd been doing classical for a few years. I'd seen Mossy and then decided that's the style, right? So I used to just go and watch Ian Moss and stand in front of him because I could sort of play. I'd go home and I'd memorize all his licks. And
1: oh, really?
0: So completely stole from Mossy.
1: So you could watch him play and then go home and...
0: Pretty much, yeah. And because I had an understanding of the mechanics of guitar.
1: Okay.
0: So I really had to just...
1: Play something of Mossy's. See, I'm putting you right on the spot.

0: Oh, that's it. You just do it so easily. Okay, so you're watching Mossy. You pinch all his licks.
1: Pinched all Mossy's licks.
0: So then what happened?
1: Then, you know, I just started gigging around. I was in a band in Sydney, this is before Wawanee, called Griffin. Now, the singer was an Adelaide guy called Kevin Danes, who was actually, he went to school with Jimmy Barnes. They were good friends. Kevin was an amazing singer. He was sort of like a cross between Freddie Mercury and Jimmy Barnes.
0: Wow.
1: He had the Barnesy sort of thing, but he had Freddie's range and sort of articulation. So he was really an amazing singer. Sadly, we were almost about to sign with Alberts. We were doing demos in their studio, which to me was a huge, I was like, in the lift, there was text that Angus was here, you know, which when you're 22 years old, this is a really big deal. Like, I was like,
0: Angus Young,
1: I'm walking on sacred ground here, you know. So we're doing demos with Alberts. This is looking really good. I've still got the demos. They're actually pretty good. Kevin died of a heroin overdose.
0: Oh, no.
1: So it's stuffed the whole thing up. So then I was like, don't do drugs, kids. You know, right? That was my lesson from that. That was a big lesson for a young kid. Like, this is bad, right? So I was then in Sydney for a few years and I was sort of trying to get stuff happening and it's kind of difficult. And then I sort of was thinking, if I don't meet or something doesn't happen soon, I'm going to leave Sydney and just head up to like Byron Bay where I had been staying for a while and just hang out with my friends and go to the beach and stuff, right? At that point, that's when I met Paul Gray.
0: We'll take a break because that's when it all happens. Steve Williams, one of the founding members of Wawanee, is my guest in the studio, folks. Back after the break.
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0: My guest on Conversations today, if you've just tuned in, is Steve Williams. Now, Steve is an Adelaide boy. He spent a lot of his time overseas and interstate, lives now in Melbourne. Great guitarist, played with a lot of bands, but was the founding member of a band called Wah Wah Need. That was in the late 80s. As I said before, big hair, denim on denim. You know the look. And Steve still today has an amazing head of hair.
1: I've still got big hair.
0: It's grey, but yeah. It's an amazing head of hair, Steve.
1: Yep.
0: Before we went to the break, you've gone to Sydney, you're gigging around with different bands, and then somehow you meet Paul Gray, yep. And that's the genesis of Wah Wah Knee. What happened from then? You've connected, you've done demo tapes together.
1: Yeah, we did the demos, and then, like, we got to do to take the record to the demo to CBS, who became Sony. They offered us a deal, blah, blah, blah. We went in and did some recording. We recorded Stimulation. It came out. We didn't think Stimulation was going to do much because, in our opinion, it was a pretty ordinary song.
0: Let's just have a listen to it.

0: it was a big hit for you.
1: It was a big hit. Look, what happened is the record company thought it was a good single, and we were like, "No, it's sort of a bit lame, but yeah, whatever." You know, when you're young kids and the major record label wants to do something, you're not going to argue with them. So our second single, I Could Make You Love Me, we thought was more indicative of where we were at. It's a much sort of harder track, and it's got more, you know, it's got a big guitar solo in it and stuff. So our thinking at the time was that Stimulation may go, like, maybe it'll get to 35 or something. People will be aware of the name. It'll get us in the marketplace, and then we'll come through and we'll hit them with I Can Make You Love Me, and that'll be the big hit. Right now, it didn't happen that way. What happened is Stimulation was mental. It was so huge. It was, like, got to number two nationally and number one in lots of different regional areas. But it was in the chart for ages. It was the second biggest selling single that year after John Farnham's You're the Voice.
0: Really?
1: Yeah.
0: So
1: it was huge.
0: I'm not really aware of this.
1: It was in the charts for like 35 weeks or something. Yeah. It was just so painful. And because we were like, yeah, the song's got to number two, that's cool. But like, you know, we were kind of wanting it to die. And then it stayed, it kept staying. It was number two for ages. And we were like, so really keen to get the next single out because this is what we're into, right? So eventually, and I remember Paul saying, when is this song going to die? It was like, which is crazy now. You'd sort of think anyone would be happy.
0: Yeah, of course.
1: It was a different kind of thing, right? So it dropped from number two to about number four. So we thought, cool, we'll release I Can Make You Love Me now. This is the sucker punch. This is going to definitely go to number one. So I Can Make You Love Me went straight up to the charts. It got to like maybe nine or something in the first week. But much to our annoyance, Stimulation went back up. It was like number two again, and we were like, oh, my God,
0: let's listen to a little bit of I Can Make You Love Me, just for those of us who are not really familiar with the song.
1: Sure.
0: Here it is.

0: So that got to number 9, but...
1: No, it then stimulated... I Can Make You Love Me, I then got to, like, number 3 or something. It was also a top 5 single, right? So,
0: oh, well.
1: So at one point then we were the first Australian band to ever have two songs in the top 10 at the same time.
0: Is that right?
1: That's right.
0: Wawanee.
1: Wawanee was the first band to ever do that in Australia.
0: So did you think you'd made it?
1: Look, at the time, I don't know, define making it. I mean, to me, making it was just, hey, I'm doing what I love doing. I thought making it was being able to buy a pizza with the 12 bucks I'd made from the gig, you know. So it's, your definition of making it changes, I guess. You know, so that's what happened. And then we put the third single, Sugar Free, out. It also went top 10. Put the album out at that point. It went platinum. So things were like,
0: wow.
1: We were like, Jesus, what?
0: Is this easy?
1: This is kind of easy. We got a record deal without even doing a gig. Our songs are just like blitzing the record, you know. And then we went overseas and we had considerable success overseas in America and stuff and toured all around the world.
0: America was big for you.
1: It was big.
0: You appeared on a couple of the big shows.
1: We did a lot of the shows. We did Top of the Pops. We did Solid Gold. You know, we did The Late Show. We played live on that.
0: With Letterman?
1: No, at that point it was Arsenio Hall.
0: Okay.
1: Yeah, but I remember going, doing The Late Show. And, you know, we're in the green, and this is live to air, right? So we're in the green room. I don't normally get nervous, but I was kind of nervous because they kept saying, oh, like, it's an expected viewership of, like, 100 million people. Please don't tell me that, you know what I mean? But the funny thing happened was, like, as soon as we got on and, like, as soon as you start playing, it's just like any other gig. It's no different. So we did that, and then, you know, we did a lot of stuff in America. We had success there.
0: But it intrigues me, though, bands that go to... Did the riches then flow? Because a lot of stories about bands being
1: huge
0: exploited.
1: Huge amounts of money involved. You know, there was so much money involved, and we did make a lot of money. You know, like, other things, for instance, like, while we were in America, because we were... had a profile there, we signed a t-shirt deal.
0: T-shirt deal?
1: Yeah, we got $20,000 each just to sign a bit of paper. I remember leaving this thing and with a check, I went straight to the First Bank of America, opened an account, and then I got the car from the First Bank of America to the Guitar Center in Hollywood, and I bought that Pink Jackson that I'm known to play. It was, like, really expensive, and I'm like, man, I've made it.
0: You know? You bought a guitar.
1: Bought a guitar with the money,
0: okay.
1: With some of the money, you know. So there was huge amounts of money being thrown around, and we were, you know, because we were doing big numbers, you'd make pretty good money out of gigs and stuff.
0: Wow.
1: And so we were gigging all the time.
0: You had tragedy, though. Your keyboard player, Phil Witchett, died under really different circumstances.
1: Yeah, it was really sad. Like, what had happened? Phil was a beautiful guy, and he was an amazing keyboard player. There were sort of two cars. Like, when we were touring Australia, we had two cars. One car had the other guys in the band, and the car I used to travel in, which was known as the cool car, had me, Phil, Elliot, who was our merch guy, and Debbie, who was our tour manager. So we used to listen to Zeppelin and stuff and you know, be doing things that were cool, you know, right? Whereas in the other car, they were sort of like being studious.
0: Who was in the other car? Tell us.
1: Paul, Mark and Chris, the drummer.
0: Yeah.
1: So our car was like the bad boy car. So, but anyway, Phil always had, he was always holding his face, like as if he had a toothache, right? So this went on probably for about a year or so. And eventually we're in London and our manager, Simon Napier-Bell, said, oh, Phil, you've got to, he had bad teeth.
0: Yeah.
1: He said, you can't be in like kind of what's essentially a boy band and have bad teeth. So Simon organised a dentist in London for Phil to go see, one of his friends. Sadly, Phil came back from the dentist with a note from the dentist saying this is not a dental problem and a referral to the oncology department at St. Vincent's in Sydney.
0: Yeah.
1: So he was flown straight home. We stayed in London. Phil died about... probably less than 6 months later. You know, a really tragic thing too is a week before Phil died, his wife gave birth to a child that was called Phil.
0: Oh.
1: Now, many years ago, I was doing a gig in Adelaide, and bizarrely, this was the night that Paul Gray died, right? So I'm doing a gig in Adelaide with a band called Machine Head, a local band, and a guy's come along to the gig, and he's come up to meet me, and it was Phil, the baby.
0: His son.
1: His son had come to my gig, and I said, I mean, I'm getting emotional just thinking about it, but I was like... Wow. Dude, the last time I saw you, I actually held you and you were like 2 days old. And that was a few days before your dad passed away, you know. So this was incredibly moving. And, you know, great guy. He lives in Adelaide. He's got kids and stuff.
0: Did he want to know all about his dad?
1: Yeah, he did.
0: He wanted to know your story.
1: He didn't know anything about his dad because his mum had remarried. And I guess, you know, not a lot gets told about the former partner and stuff. And
0: The name Phil Witchett is not really a well-known name.
1: He was a Maori guy.
0: Was he?
1: Yeah. I think it's a French name. There's a lot of French in New Zealand, right? So, And then that night after the gig, I was buzzing out because, like, it was so good to meet Phil. And, you know, he looks exactly like his dad too. It was quite uncanny just talking to him.
0: Was he musically minded?
1: He's in the Air Force. Yeah. So about 3 o'clock in the morning, and I knew Paul was pretty close to dying, my phone rang, and it was a friend of ours, from a mutual friend. And I knew what it was about, and Paul had just died.
0: Oh, gosh.
1: And I was like, what is the timing? It was...
0: How old?
1: He was 53.
0: Okay.
1: I know, well, tragic.
0: The dynamics of bands are interesting. Every time I have a musician on, I use that same phrase, the dynamics of bands. It's very unusual a band lasts.
1: Yeah.
0: You know, you have your moments, you peak, and then the band dissipates. Yeah. It breaks apart. How did that happen with YY&A?
1: What happened with us is because the first album was a really big hit, like it was platinum here and it was big all around the world. It sold a lot of copies, right? When we did the first record, they just gave us a bunch of money and they said, just go make a record. So Paul and I went into 301 in Sydney, and in 6 weeks we recorded the first album, which had all the hits on it, right? So there was no real thought process. We just did what we did, and we were allowed to because we were just some kids, right? So the second album, it was like decision by committee, because now we've got successful and we're talking, this is a huge amount of money being spent on marketing and stuff. That second album cost almost $500,000 at the time, which was a phenomenal amount of money, right? So, you know, and consequently, they took years to release. Like, the first album was released in 86, but they didn't release the second album until 89. Now, in the life of a pop group, which we were, that's a really long time, because all the kids that dug YY&E, we'd been off the scene for 3 or 4 years. We'd been overseas. Suddenly, they've all discovered Johnny Diesel. You know what I mean? You know how it works? And they've all kind of grown up and, oh, wow, Nee, that's so yesterday. You know what I mean? So
0: Normie Rowe went in the army for 2 years.
1: Exactly.
0: And then we came back and it wasn't the
1: and
0: same.
1: And everyone's forgotten, right? Yeah. So that's what happens, right? So when the second album came out, Blush, it didn't have the same success, right? It sold, I think, you know, less than 50,000 copies, which was considered a failure because it was a really expensive record, right? So at that point, we were like, just over CBS so much. Like, man, you know, the bigger the company, the more mistakes, right? So they were just, there was mistakes going on. It was just getting super frustrated dealing with this massive multinational company, right? So we were signed for a 6-album deal, which when we signed the deal, we were kids and we thought, oh, that's really cool, man. We get to make 6 albums, not realizing, yeah, that's a really dumb move. You should have signed for 1 album and then renegotiated because it's a success, you know? So we basically said to the record company, look, we can't wait another four years for another album. Like, at this rate, we'll be like my age now. We just would be releasing the 6th album, you know? So they let us out of the deal. And we never really split up. We just, like, Paul went to America and he was writing with people like Robbie Neville and stuff. At that point, that's when I started getting a lot of session works. Like, I started doing James Freud's thing.
0: Okay.
1: And the Party Boys and stuff like that.
0: We'll take a break. Steve Williams from YY&E, back shortly.
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0: My guest on Conversations is Steve Williams. Now, Steve is in the studio with this beautiful Fender Stratocaster. It's 1964. I don't know what, I'd hate to think what it was worth, Steve.
1: Yeah, probably around 50,000.
0: Wow.
1: Yeah,
0: it's a bit silly, I have a 63 really, issue. It's not worth anything like that.
1: Yeah.
0: And just a little amp. You can get a good sound out of it, I think.
1: It's such a beautiful sounding guitar. It's like, it's just got such a, the tone is complex. It is.
0: Yeah. You're right. But anyway, if you just tuned in, Steve was a member of the very famous band called Wah Wah Nee in the late 80s, and their initial success was amazing. But after a couple of years, you don't break up, but you go your separate ways.
1: Yeah, look, Paul, because he was a really great songwriter, he was getting a lot of offers to do writing with other people for other artists. So he went to the States and he was writing with people like Robbie Neville, and he did a bunch of stuff. And producing other people. At that point, I started getting calls to do like session work, and I was sort of doing a fair bit of that. And I started playing in other people's bands. Like I did James Freud's band, the guy from the Models. He was amazing.
0: Yeah.
1: I did Party Boys, and eventually ended up doing like
0: the Party Boys. There's been a few guys played in the Party Boys.
1: Of course, yeah. It was a revolving lineup. I did it when Vince Condorino from Zep Boys did it, and we had a single out, Do Our Diddy, which if you find it, it's pretty hilarious.
0: No, Do Our Diddy. I know. I remember Do Our Diddy Diddy Dum Diddy Do.
1: Yeah, it's a horrendous song. It's a terrible song, right? But it's worth watching just for the hair flick.
0: Party Boys would have been a lot of fun in that Party Boys band.
1: It was fun. Like, we did this tour that went for ages, and, you know, when I got offered the gig, I was sold this tour, like, yeah, man, you're going to be flying everywhere. And I was like, yeah, that's cool. And I was meant, when I got asked to do it, Joe Walsh was doing it. So I was like, yeah, I'll do anything with Joe Walsh, and I love the kids. He's amazing, right?
0: Joe Walsh.
1: But then it kept getting put back, so Joe Walsh didn't do it. So Brad Carr from the Choir Boys was the other guitarist. He's also absolutely incredible. But what ended up happening is we ended up in this bus doing this massive tour of Australia, and I'm like, hang on, this was not in the deal, you know. So we did this tour that went for quite a few months, and, you know, it was grueling.
0: Really?
1: It was great fun, but, yeah. Man, I was kind of glad when it finished.
0: Tell us about the temptations and the pitfalls of being in a rock band or a pop band. Wawenee was more a pop band.
1: We were a pop band. We were not a rock band, absolutely. Well, clearly, I mean, all the stories you hear that everyone hears about it, right? It's way worse.
0: Well, tell me some of those stories.
1: Well, can I? I mean, we're on air. It's like,
0: you tell me if it has to be edited
1: out. No, look, it was blatant. There was just, we were young kids too. Like, what do you do when you're 26 and suddenly, like, everything's getting thrown at you?
0: Mm.
1: You don't pay for, you know, it's like you don't pay for anything. Everything's,
0: So you're 26, drugs, rock and roll.
1: Drugs, chicks. Yeah. Chicks was mental. Because we were a chick band too. Okay. It was just freaking insane, you know what I mean? So, yeah, no, it was pretty full on. And, you know, I think luckily I've always been pretty driven by my playing and quite an ambitious sort of person. So even though I dabbled in some of the things that we shouldn't do.
0: Some of the temptations.
1: Yeah, I never let it get on top of me.
0: Okay.
1: And so I managed to keep it together, whereas, you know, other people certainly did. And I've seen so many consequences of that.
0: Really?
1: Yeah.
0: It's almost a minstrel lifestyle.
1: Like, it is.
0: Was there a time when you actually settled down?
1: I guess you never really settle down. I mean, look, I drive or travel interstate almost every weekend to play.
0: Really?
1: Yeah. So you kind of, it is what you do. And I mean, you know, by the time, like in my age, I've never had a real job. So what do you do? What does a 63-year-old dude do that's, I've got no skills. I'm completely, ask my wife. I'm completely useless. I'm okay at playing guitar. That's it. That's all I've ever done. I don't know anything else, you know, so it's an ongoing thing. And I mean, I love it, don't get me wrong, so.
0: But has there been a time when you've been out of work, when you've been on the bones of your...
1: Yeah, look, what I've always defaulted back to, Graeme, is that when I don't have any gigs, I've always done a lot of teaching. Like at one point I had 90 students a week.
0: Okay.
1: So you can make, you know, pretty good living out of that. COVID really affected things.
0: Of course.
1: For musicians. I mean, I literally had no income for 2.5 years. You know, so that's been tough. It's picking up now, though.
0: How do you survive then? How do you survive?
1: Well, I went through a lot of my savings, and then eventually I luckily had a lot of guitars and amps. So I started, towards the end of it, I started selling stuff because I needed to get some income, you know.
0: Yeah.
1: But pretty tough. And literally overnight, I lost 45 gigs and about 30 students.
0: Gosh.
1: So I went from, you know, being kind of okay and having fairly regular sort of income to literally having nothing.
0: So what was happening in your personal life? While this hectic life of the rock star is, you know, you're living it, what happens to your private life in terms of relationships? And
1: you don't have one. It's impossible to have a relationship when you're on the road constantly. So we were always away, and you're also always away on the good days. You're never at home on Saturday, you know, so you do miss a lot of stuff. You miss people's birthdays and things, and but that's the price. And, I mean, you know, you wouldn't swap it because you're doing what you love, you know. So
0: you've got kids.
1: I've got two kids, yeah.
0: So how old are they?
1: My daughter's 21. She's a med student. And my son's 18 and he's doing paramedicine.
0: So they're smart kids.
1: They're smart kids, yeah. They both got an ATAR of 97. So they're kicking goals.
0: Oh, my goodness me.
1: I know.
0: They live in Melbourne?
1: They live in Adelaide.
0: Okay.
1: Yeah.
0: Are the kids musical?
1: They are. Like, my daughter is an amazing... I'd started her on classical piano lessons when she was 4.
0: Oh, wow.
1: She's mind-blowingly good.
0: Of course.
1: Like, she could easily be a professional musician. But I think now kids are smarter than that.
0: She's a med student.
1: She's a med student. She's got, like, she's not going to be a muso. Like, get real. She's going to be a doctor. And my son, she plays a bunch of other things too. My son plays drums as his main instrument, but he also plays guitar and bass. So they're both very musical. I think because they're around it, they grew up. I mean, the first thing my daughter ever heard was Giant Steps by Coltrane. She's laying in her cot and she's like 3 days out, and I was like, listen to this. This will sort you out. So I put on Giant Step, which is incredible. It's known to be the most difficult song to play ever in the world. I think they're hearing stuff, so it becomes a part of their lexicon, you know what I mean? And I remember one day driving in the car and my daughter, who was probably, you know, maybe 3 at the time, she's in a little seat in the back, and she sang a major triad.
0: Do you explain what that is? See, I think it's innate. I think it's within you. I'm not sure.
1: It is partly. It's nature and nurture, right? But I do think it's got to be in you, obviously. But I think a kid that's, for instance, if a kid's hearing someone teaching guitar and playing guitar all the time, and listening to like jazz and all sorts of music, compared to some kid that grows up in an environment where there is no music.
0: Steve, I've got 5 children.
1: Yep.
0: And every one of them, I've tried to get to learn a guitar,
1: right.
0: Sorry, not a guitar, learn music from an early age. And yes, the boys, well, Kane didn't, but like Kane actually had a crack at keyboard.
1: Right.
0: Chad had a crack at guitar.
1: Yep.
0: Amy had keyboard, but they didn't have it and they weren't interested and they gave it up. So,
1: you know what I think?
0: It has to be innate.
1: I think mainly, and I think this is the thing just generally in life, is if you love something, you can be good at it. You can never be great at something you don't love. You know, so you have to have that desire, and that's what I find, like, with all my teaching is, like, you can never make a kid practice, you know what I mean? So if the kid digs what you're doing with them, you can go a really long way with it.
0: The band was beset by tragedy. Paul Gray, one of the initial founders, he passed away
1: 5 years ago.
0: Yeah. But,
1: he'd been sick for a long time. Like, we started doing some gigs in 2014. Like, you know, there's Empire touring gigs where they have the 10 bands and they do really big shows, like maybe 5,000 to 10,000 people. We did a bunch of those before Paul died, maybe 20 shows, and he was really sick. But honestly, he was amazing on stage. He was dying, right? The but guy was dancing and playing and singing like a monster, you know. I mean, he was such a talent. He never complained. I never heard him complain. And, you know, the last time, the second to last gig we did it one of those shows in Wagga. There was about maybe 5,000 people, big outdoor gig. And it was only time ever we're on stage and Paul looked at me. Like, we kind of had an unspoken thing where we would just sort of look at each other and you'd know, hey, do your thing, man. And he looked at me with this look. He didn't know where he was. There was a degree of confusion. I think it was probably all the medication he was on.
0: Wow.
1: And I said to my wife afterwards, I said, that really freaked me out because Paul was so authoritative on stage. He commanded it and he was such an incredible player.
0: He had the synthesizer around his neck.
1: That's right.
0: The one like a keyboard.
1: The keytar, yeah, yeah.
0: That's what it's called, is it?
1: That's right. Yeah, no, he was a monster player and he could play anything. But that was literally the only time. And I remember at that point I just stepped in and just started playing some lead to sort of like I took control, you know what I mean? But that was literally, and then the last gig we did was with Human League in Brisbane, and that was the last time I ever saw him. He died a couple of months after that.
0: That's sad.
1: Really sad, yeah.
0: But you've put together another band.
1: Yeah,
0: how do you go about that?
1: Well, you know, it's something I've had people talking to me, like promoters offering me gigs and stuff to do this for a long time, but I was always hesitant to do it because it felt like I shouldn't really do this without Paul, you know. So then I saw Bob Starkey's thing.
0: Bob's been a guest on Conversation.
1: He's great,
0: He brought his guitar around and we had a great time.
1: I love Skyhooks. What a band. I know Red. I did Rocky Horror Show with Red.
0: You only love me because I'm good in bed.
1: Yeah, he's great. So I saw his thing and I thought, maybe that's a better way to go about it, you know. So then I spoke to a few people about, and everyone seemed to be pretty into it and getting some gigs and stuff. So we put it together. We're not pretending we're Wawanee. This is me playing the songs of Wawanee. I've got Tim Watson from Taxi Ride singing. He's absolutely incredible. Got a top-notch band of sort of young guys. And they're all super keen. And, you know, there seems to be a bit of a buzz about it all. So I'm really looking forward to it.
0: November the 17th.
1: Yeah.
0: At the Arca Bar.
1: Absolutely.
0: Do you know where they get tickets?
1: Or? Tickets are on sale at wawanee.com.au.
0: Steve, it's great to see you. Great to see you. I should have a disclosure here. You actually have played with the 5AA All-Star Rock Band.
1: That's correct. That's correct.
0: We weren't worthy, but
1: no, I did play. And when we were playing, people were saying, yelling at you to play something, and you said to me, can you play that? And I said, they're not interested in me, man. They want to hear you. You have to play it, right? Which was true. They didn't care. Steve who? We want Cornsy.
0: No, Cornsy you know? Can't play, but Steve can.
1: It was a good gig. I enjoyed it.
0: Anzac Day, Union Hotel is always a good gig. Steve, take us out with something. You got that beautiful guitar. Take us out with something.

0: Steve Williams, folks, with his 1964 Fender Stratocaster. Steve, thanks so much for coming in.
1: Thank you so much, Graham. Pleasure to be here, man. Appreciate it.
0: Thank you, folks, for joining us.
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9: As consequences appear to be fast approaching for actions and choices of the past, it becomes evident that the evidence concludes something very different than the many versions of the story being told. In fact, as each person's tale often ceases to amaze, what is it that these also seem to shift and change as main characters choose to diminish their role in favour for newly crafted narratives to be heard? Often the truth we seek is not found just on the pages we permit. Instead, it lies somewhere between the many lines we look upon as we investigate family values here on the next episode of Just Lawful.
10: Adelaide is the perfect place to set a horror story. You know why all those films and books are always set in sleepy conservative towns? Because sleepy conservative towns are where those things happen. Exorcism, omens, shining, poltergeists. Adelaide is Amityville or Salem, and things here go bump in the night.
9: Welcome once again to Just Lawful, where things do indeed go bump in the night. My name is Daniel Pinozzo, and I'm joined once again by my co-host, Sean Fuster.
11: Thanks, Daniel. Welcome back, everyone.
9: Welcome back indeed, and as always, a huge thank you to everyone who's joined us, whether it's been through listening to the broadcast episodes on 5AA or the podcast episodes in either Apple Podcasts or Spotify. As always, if you haven't heard our previous episodes, we would strongly recommend and greatly appreciate you heading over to one of those platforms, rating, reviewing, subscribing, leaving us 5 stars if you think we've deserved it. It's, of course, how you help us get our work out to the masses and, more importantly, how you can catch up on our journey so far. Before we kick into our journey so far, Sean, I do want to go back. You were telling me off air that you'd received quite a bit of, I guess, positive feedback in the manner, I guess, in which we've covered this, and I'm going to put a lot of that down to the way that you potentially put the original stories together. Obviously, we heard the manner in which you went about being able to identify each one of these people under a very, you know, a situation that was very sensitive to cultural plus anonymity for the victim here and by extension their family. So, yes, we've got a lot of positive feedback in that, but I'm going to put a lot of that back to potentially the way you originally structured this. But I'd love for you to talk about some of the feedback you have we have got around this from that you've got directly.
12: Yeah, I'm very grateful to everyone that stopped me or sent me messages on social media just to say that they've appreciated the, I'm going to use the word delicate, the delicate way we've handled this. It would be very easy, and it would have been very easy back in the day, to sensationalize this, to turn it into all about being an attempted honor stabbing, to go down the darker paths that leads to the easy, low-hanging fruit.
9: Yeah.
12: The simple fact of the matter is, shorn of its cultural aspects, this is a story about a family in breakdown because one member of the family wanted to do something that the rest of the family didn't agree with.
9: Yeah.
12: Regardless of your ethnicity, regardless of your country of origin, we've all been through something similar to that. I know it's happened in my own family.
9: Yeah.
12: Obviously not to this level. And so the challenge has been making sure that we present those common aspects of the human experience without overselling, over-egging or over-emphasizing the cultural aspects that in other hands could be turned into the entire point of, let's say, bashing this situation, this story.
9: I'm glad you made mention of that. The concept of this has happened to many families of many cultural backgrounds, whatever it looks like, and you and me, and we've seen this sort of thing, because it's not unusual and it's not certainly specifically unique just to this Pashto culture or any sort of culture outside of our white Anglo, because even within our own, we know that this happens to those of, whether it's Indigenous culture, whether it's our white, Anglo-Saxon culture, we've seen family dynamics break down. It may be, as you said, not to this degree in a sense, but certainly we've seen a lot of violence through that.
12: Yes.
9: We've seen, you know, financial people being cut off. We've seen those relationship ties being broken and just people being disconnected and disowned almost. And so this is not an uncommon situation. As you said, one person in the family, generally a younger one, says, I'm not following the traditional way my family always has. They go off on their own. And that's at the complete, obviously, behest of the rest of the family who don't agree, don't see it, or you've got to uphold the pride, the name, the value of what our family's always, whatever that looks like. This is not unique. Obviously, the manner in which this is potentially played out is unique by direction of those cultural implications. But I'm glad you said this is not just a cultural aspect to this sort of family.
12: The human experience is, at some point in your life, you're going to fall in love with someone that your family doesn't agree with.
9: Mm.
12: Whether you stay with them short term, long term, it's going to happen.
9: Yeah.
12: Nobody agrees all the time. And, you know, the old joke is nobody likes their mother-in-law.
9: Sure.
12: But that joke comes from a shared human experience.
9: Absolutely.
12: This is the gross exemplar of that.
9: Mm.
12: This is where other factors come into that very common human experience of, I don't like the person you're dating, and turns into something far worse.
9: Yeah.
12: And that's not to minimize in any way, shape, or form the violence that came from it or the factors that fed into it. But just, it's been gratifying for people out there to say, yeah, I can see something of my own situation in this, and it doesn't appear strange or alien. It appears extreme and unforgivable and unjustifiable. And that's the way that I feel it should be looked at.
9: Yeah. No, I appreciate that. And I mean, when we talk about the cultural aspect in this situation, it is to that, I guess, that gross point, if you like, of what the worst case scenario is. We've seen this, which was, well, we had attempted murders on the table. We had murder charges on the table, attempted murder, et cetera. This is something that we hope no family goes to, but I do want to then, I guess, lean back into this to say this is all being driven to this end point, if you like, in this manner, this violence, due to the cultural implications, yes?
12: Yes, and also No.
9: Okay.
12: Because I want to point out what we talked about last episode. 2,500 text messages.
9: Mm.
12: Constant badgering. Come home. Come on.
9: Mm.
12: Will you let me meet him? I just want to meet him. You don't have to be a member of a particular culture to be subjected to coercive control like that. You don't have to be a member of a particular culture to have your mother write an apology letter to the court that is manipulative and abusive and trying to twist the court in her favor.
9: Mm.
12: That is something that can happen no matter who you are or where you come from.
9: Mm.
12: The fact is that underpin it, the cultural issues that say we choose to react this way because this is what was done in the old days, that may be unique to this situation. But you didn't have text messaging machines way back when in Afghanistan in order to do this sort of thing. This is a modern day experience. Mm. This is that climax point, that collision point between the old ways and the new tech.
9: Mm.
12: So as much as you're decrying, if you're a member of the Zai fam, you're decrying the cultural progressiveness that allows Law, the young woman in this, to go out and find a man that she loves that you don't like, you're using the tools of that world to castigate her, to threaten him, to intimidate them both, to permit violence upon them.
9: Well, let's examine that, I guess, contradiction, if you like, a little bit deeper, because as you left off in the last episode, we made the statement here that Pla had taken to, well, his counsel had taken on his behalf to, that stepped up to the table and said that he was a man of tribal, shaped by tribal tradition right from birth. So we have this juxtaposition, as you like, the new tech and the new medium of this same coercive control, but it's been driven by a man who is of tribal tradition?
12: Yeah, look, I think the phrase that I'm going to use for everything we're about to talk about in terms of the family giving their sentencing submissions is cognitive dissonance.
9: Okay.
12: The idea of two concepts sitting next to each other that don't quite match. The old one of these things is not like the others.
9: Mm.
12: And there's a bit of an attempt to have an each-way bet here in all of these sentencing submissions.
9: We're attempting to hold one thing true so we don't have to accept the other? Is that what you're saying?
12: That's certainly the way I took it. So we are still in the first day, for those playing at home, of February 1, 2024, the first day of the long-delayed sentencing submissions.
9: Sure.
12: We'd heard what the prosecution had to say, and now it fell to Chris Weir for the father, Pla Zai, to try to make some submissions on his behalf. Keeping in mind, this is a man who has pleaded guilty to stabbing his own daughter in broad daylight.
9: Yeah.
12: Not a lot of room to work with for a defense counsel.
9: Yeah, no.
12: So Mr. Weir said that his client, Pla Zai, was a Pashto Afghan man who had been, and I quote, shaped by tribal tradition right from birth.
9: Mm.
12: However, he stressed that did not provide an excuse for his client's crimes.
9: Okay, so you said there's not a lot of wiggle room to work with here, and he's almost shutting the door on that wiggle room himself.
12: Very much so.
9: Okay,
12: it's an explanation, Your Honour. It's not an excuse, as we hear so often.
9: Okay, yeah.
12: Now, I will note here that Pla was weeping throughout the hearing.
9: Okay.
12: Mr. Weir said that Pla had always taken responsibility for his actions from the moment of his arrest, but he could never plead guilty to the original attempted murder charge because, and again I quote, it was never, ever his intention to kill his daughter. It was always his intention to bring Law home, never an intention to exercise punishment that would result in her death, nor to harm her. His concern was, in his Pashto tradition, that his daughter was with a man, and a man he did not know, who might not have her best interests in mind. He had the knife because he was concerned Catalan might be in the company of others and may restrict him from extracting his daughter from the car park.
9: Mm.
12: Let's just pause there for a minute.
9: Yeah.
12: I don't have a knife because I intend to stab my daughter. I don't have a knife because I intend to even harm my daughter. My only intention in all of this is to bring my daughter home.
9: Yeah.
12: I'm not taking a knife because I'm worried about Catalan either. I'm taking a knife because I'm worried Catalan might have others with him. So my instant question in this moment is, will you get there? And it's your daughter and her female friend, no Catalan, no other men. Why is the knife introduced in the first place?
9: Yeah, no, I'm much the same. And the thing for me is, I'm glad you brought this point up. I was thinking of that myself. The fact that never had the intention to kill his daughter, which is interesting because I can see how that can almost be a tough one to actually prove, that statement alone. I get that. That's actually almost a very tough one to prove, unless you come out and say, yeah, barroom fight or whatever, like, I saw that bloke, saw red, and I was going to kill him because blah, blah, blah. Get that. This feels very difficult and different in this sense, though. You add on the fact, as you said there, why did you have the knife originally? But if you were worried about Catalan, that's a bit iffy. But once you get there and you see there is no Catalan, there is no other people of what you're saying, there is no threat to his not being able to take your daughter back. As you said, why is that knife coming out at all? But the other point there, I didn't want to do anything to exercise any punishment or that would do any harm to her. That's a tough one.
12: That's very tough.
9: That's a tough one to try and sit behind.
12: Especially when you've actually pleaded guilty to aggravated causing harm with intent.
9: Yes.
12: So where's the intent then? If you're saying that you have gone there with no intention of harming your daughter, but you've pleaded guilty to this offence,
9: yeah, it's
12: how do you get there?
9: Yeah.
12: Well, fortunately, Mr. Weir had an answer. He said that Pla stabbed Law in the heat of the moment because she was screaming and would not get in the family's car.
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2: Sean Fustat with Daniel Pinozzo. This is Just Lawful on 5AA. Adelaide crime like you've never heard it before.
9: Well, there seems to be some open-ended questions here, Sean. And to that point, you know, she wouldn't stop screaming and get in the family car. Mm. So I pulled a knife out and stabbed her, even though I meant to cause her no harm whatsoever and certainly had no intention of killing her, because the only reason the knife was there was in case Catalan was there with other people, which wasn't there, and she wouldn't get in the car. No wonder she was screaming. You've approached her while being held and you've written not. Make sense of this for me.
12: You're thinking too fulsomely and you're thinking too commonly. And I
9: pulled a knife out and stabbed her, even though I meant to cause her no harm whatsoever and certainly had no intention of killing her, because the only reason the knife was there was in case Catalan was there with other people, which wasn't there.

0: I'm not a bad guy until I'm pushed to the point where I have to do a bad thing.
1: Yeah.
0: I don't intend to hurt my daughter, but I'm prepared to hurt my daughter in the heat of the moment.
1: Yeah.
0: Because of my tribal upbringing and background.
1: And traditions, yeah. Yeah. And I do get it. And from that, if we put this within the four walls of the confines of a courtroom, I understand how to make that statement, that argument. That's cognitive, and actually, dissonant aside, it's cognitive and actually makes sense. I get that. And I understand that if we want to granularly go, in this moment, things changed. The knife that was only there as a secondary self-preservation protection thing has now become an offensive weapon. I get that you can make that statement. My question is always be, please, let's hope that reason and logic comes in and that's accepted on the face of, really? You know?
0: Well, the other problem I have with it is that we know from the evidence we've heard so far, the moment that Laura is grabbed, she says, let go of me.
1: Yes.
0: The first time she sees her father, he's already got the knife out. He is approaching her from a distance with the knife. So it's not a shush, shush, just get in the car, just get in the car, lose your temper, bang, which in itself is inexcusable.
1: Correct.
0: It's approaching from a distance across a car park with the weapon already wielded and ready to be used.
1: It's not like you've pulled the unsheathed it as you once you've got to that proximity. It's already been out.
0: That's right. Yeah. We know from the eyewitnesses that he was seen approaching with the knife already built. Bared out.
1: So, I mean, unsheathed. At that point, you know this, and to his point at that point, you couldn't then mistakenly go, well, I thought there may still be Catalan. No, you've come from a distance, you know clearly there's no one else there.
0: Exactly. So I had a lot of problem with that in the moment.
1: Sure.
0: Mr. Weir went on. He said, my client is deeply saddened that by virtue of what he has done, it's very likely he will never have a relationship with his daughter and that he has effectively ripped his family apart. Despite what he said in front of police, he's truly sorry for what he has done. I ask Your Honour to extend some mercy to this man for that contrition. What he said in front of police, of course, was, I wish he was dead.
1: Yeah. Yeah, I mean, and the fact that, you know, he's now aware that he will likely never have a relationship with his daughter, and he's effectively... So by
0: likely and effectively. Yeah. I think you've got some faint hopes there, mate.
1: Well, I think the other part is that, likely never have a relationship. I think you've done your dash there, but the idea of effectively ripped it apart. So by trying to keep the family together so tightly and hard, you've actually ripped it apart.
0: Yeah.
1: Okay. Cognitive dissonance, right?
0: Absolutely. And it continued on to the distaff member of the family. So Walida's lawyer, Andrew Colshaw, insisted his client had tended to Law's wounds in the shower after the stabbing. That old claim from the bail applications, back up again, despite the guilty pleas, despite everything, Walida is still the saintly woman who goes into the shower to help her daughter.
1: But we've dispelled that from other testimony so far, haven't we?
0: Well, Mr. Colshaw would like you to think granularly about that testimony.
1: More granular thinking, okay.
0: Yes, he said Law had told police that Walida and Zowie's wife were trying to help me.
1: Okay.
0: Which is when Justice McDonald pointed out, yes, the rest of that sentence, Mr. Colshaw, is, however, they were slowly killing me as my bleeding was out of control.
1: Right.
0: Mr. Colshaw said, well, you've got to remember that the family are comparatively progressive versus many other people in their Pashto culture, and that Walida used to tell Pla, back home is back home, Australia is different, and that his client took great pride in permitting Law to wear jeans and go to university.
1: Okay. I'm hoping that those two sentences you've just given me are not related. And what I mean by that is the fact that comparatively progressive and the fact that they were trying to help me, but I was slowly bleeding out of control in the shower. I hope comparatively progressive doesn't mean our level of medical assistance is such that we would put you in a shower and fend for yourself.
0: I'm worried that it might be.
1: Okay, all right, okay.
0: Justice McDonald was really unhappy with these sentencing submissions, and I need to make a point here right now.
1: Mm.
0: Judges are not biased.
1: Yeah.
0: We know that.
1: Yeah.
0: We also know judges are infallible.
1: Sure.
0: They can only err. We also know from our coverage of the Abrahimzadeh case that Justice McDonald, then Prosecutor Sandy McDonald, is not shy about bringing up her opinion when she hears something she disagrees with.
1: Sure.
0: I want to make it very clear. There is no accusation of bias in what I'm about to say next. But I have yet to see Justice McDonald come down as hard on a defendant as I did on Walida.
1: Okay.
0: Because to my eyes, she was personally disgusted by a mother doing these things.
1: Sure.
0: Because what Justice McDonald

0: next said was, well, she takes great pride in permitting Law to wear jeans and go to university. Law was an adult.
1: Mm.
0: A particularly serious part of this conduct, given that she's Law's mother, is that she continued to falsely imprison her child, knowing that she had been stabbed.
1: Yeah.
0: She could not be under the misapprehension that her daughter had been anything other than stabbed. Would you not expect a mother in those circumstances to be in the shower with her daughter at the very least?
1: Mm.
0: There is a lack of the care that you come to expect from a mother in all of this.
1: Mm.
0: Mr. Colshaw was unmoved. He said that Walida's offending arose from the intersection between the norms of her culture and Western life. And because of that intersection, which clearly wasn't working out for her, that warranted either a suspended or a home detention sentence. Justice McDonald said, I cannot accept that.
1: So because you're struggling with combining your traditional cultural sort of elements from your past back in the old country and those of what the expectations are both culturally and legally in this country, because you're having particular trouble trying to mesh those together and fulsomely, I mean, let's not forget the fact that we're talking about your own daughter being stabbed by your husband who's now bleeding in your shower. Let's not put the burden of circumstance on the actual particulars, but because you're struggling with that intersection, you deserve to have home detention.
0: That's right.
1: It's a bold strategy, Sean.
0: Yeah, let's see how it works out. The answer is it wasn't working out quite well because Justice McDonald, as I said, made clear, I refuse to accept that. Yeah, and she repeated again the concept that you would expect any mother to be in that shower, on the phone, calling for the police, calling for an ambulance, doing so much more than just leaving the girl in the shower to bleed.
1: That's what I'm thinking. The concept of getting medical attention, calling it for an ambulance, whereas I don't see that as a trouble, you know, understanding the intersection of two cultures, Western and old country. That's just standard practice of caring for a human being, let alone a mother and a daughter, right?
0: Especially for a family that, by their own admission and the other evidence, has fled from a war-torn part of the world.
1: And their biggest priority is all about family.
0: That's right.
1: Yeah, okay.
0: Now, all of this was being translated because we had multiple translators, as we knew was going to happen. And sure, there was a bit of a time delay as a result, especially when things got a bit animated like this.
1: Yeah.
0: When it was relayed to Walida what Justice McDonald was saying about the shower and about her behaviour, Walida stood up in the dock and started screaming in English.
1: Okay.
0: Over and over again, I was in the shower. I was in the shower with her.
1: Okay.
0: Would not be silenced until Justice McDonald warned her she would be removed from the courtroom if she kept speaking.
1: Yeah, okay. And I'm sure this is not the only time or unique experience where you've seen this sort of, I guess, remonstration, if you like, or display of sort of emotion. But when you see, hear this, I mean, you're sitting there with this court case going on, hearing all this, what is yourself and others in the court when this happens and you hear this sort of outburst?
0: You're right that I have seen it before. It is so infrequent, though, that it's always a shock when it happens. The most you'll get is someone cursing or swearing, usually, as they're led away or a pithy comment under their breath or something like that. Rare do you get the full tote odds, especially the standing up and shouting. The sheriff's officers, as always, did an amazing job of sorting out the situation.
1: Mm-hmm.
0: But as I say, it's still a shock. And you just think to yourself, just you've got a lawyer, be quiet.
1: Yeah.
0: But that's not how Walida operated.
1: Clearly not.
0: She is someone who is used to being at the coal face of the manipulation.
1: Mm.
0: She has to have that one-to-one contact in order to get what she wants over the line.
1: Well, I'm glad you said that because I think we're on the same wavelength. I was wondering, do you think that, I guess, a demonstration or just an example of Walida again, as we've seen throughout this, needing to be the head of the family, if you like, actually the one driving things, even though Pla is the figurehead and the face of it, the driving force is kind of Walida behind the scenes. And as you say, like just that whole concept of an outburst of this nature, is this really her showing that she needs that dominance? She needs to be able to drive that conversation. Is it her once again having to direct traffic, if you like?
0: Oh, absolutely. And think about her evidence there. You talked about the intersection just there, that she was having trouble with that intersection. But she's the one telling father back home and is back home. Australia is Australia.
1: That's right.
0: She should be allowed to wear jeans. She should be allowed to go to university. Like, you're some great saint for doing things like that.
1: Yeah.
0: These are your bona fides. This is your proof that you couldn't possibly have allowed this to happen to your daughter because you let her wear jeans.
1: Well, they are comparatively progressive, sure.
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8: The Adelaide crime stories that will leave you stunned. 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
8: This is Just Lawful on 5AA.
0: Speaking of progressive, let's move on to day two of these sentencing submissions.
1: I've forgotten this is only day. So this is all day one.
0: This
1: so
0: is
1: far.
0: All day one. Okay, we finished day one with Walita's outburst. And now we move on to day two, February 2, 2024, to continue the sentencing submissions.
1: It's some kind of a finale to day one, really, isn't it?
0: Certainly put a capper on things.
1: Yeah.
0: Day two started with the allegedly more progressive members of the family giving their sentencing submissions.
1: Okay.
0: And things started out pretty well to begin with. Cor went first, the eldest sister. She was represented by a friend of the show, Jane Abbey KC.
1: Mm-hmm.
0: And Miss Abbey said Cor apologised unreservedly for taking part in the brazen daylight crime, then asked she be spared jail in order to care for her own children. We've talked a lot about those kids, the situation they were in. And of course, if everybody goes to jail, does that mean Zowie's wife is looking after the entire brood by herself? This is a live question for sentencing.
1: Yeah.
0: Miss Abbey said that Cor had once idolised Pla, her father, as her hero, but had now shaken off his traditional views in favour of her husband Atkey's progressive outlook on life.
1: Oh.
0: Cor says law must feel no guilt for her relationship with Catalan and that law did nothing. The perpetrators did this and Core takes responsibility for what she did.
1: Okay.
0: It was a gross betrayal of trust for which she will not ever forgive herself. She hopes that Law realizes that she did nothing to deserve this. Sounds good.
1: Yeah, so far.
0: Unfortunately for Core, Mr. Fundus said, "I need to say something right now." That's Michael Fundus, the prosecutor. He said, "Your Honor needs to balance that admission against Core's conduct in the lead up to and fallout from the crime." And I'm sorry to interrupt, but I have to tell you this right now.
1: Okay.
0: Justice McDonald said, "Go ahead." He said, "Before the stabbing, Core told Law, 'You have to break up. You will die. If our father finds out, you will die.'" After the stabbing, she said, "We are done for. We are in trouble. What is going to happen to us?"
1: And that's been taken as not so much a threat towards Law here, but how has it been taken? Because if I hear that, that almost sounds like Core here is concerned for the controlling nature of her father for everyone, including herself, and your actions are going to have consequences for all of us, not just you. I'm just trying to make sure I understand this correctly here.
0: That's exactly what Mr. Fundus was saying.
1: Okay.
0: This idea that everything that motivates Core is self-interest.
1: Okay.
0: She's motivated by self-interest before the stabbing.
1: Sure.
0: Don't do this, you're going to bring hell down on the rest of us.
1: Right.
0: She's motivated by self-interest after the stabbing.
1: Gotcha.
0: What's going to happen to all of us? And therefore, her apology and her complete falling on the court's mercy and on Law's mercy is self-interest once again.
1: Okay.
0: I need to get out of custody. I need to get off bail. I need to be with my children. I will apologize for everything unreservedly, take everything on board because it's the fastest way to what I want.
1: Gotcha. Okay. And that thank you for that. I appreciate it because on the surface, I'm listening to that and I'm like, yep, you're recognizing that it's not just you. We're all in trouble here. But that's not a warning sign to protect Law as such. It's actually a self-interest call. What you're doing is going to affect me. And now this is an extension, as you say. Okay. Thank you. Appreciate that.
0: If you do this, you're going to die and we're all going to wear it.
1: Yeah, exactly. So it's not a warning signal to protect her. It's actually a don't do this because it's going to impact me as well. And then as you say, I've now got kids outside of here, so I'm going to do and say what I need to. I'm not going to say game the system, but do everything I can to get myself out of here again for myself and my family.
0: It's horrible patriarchal thinking.
1: Yeah,
0: I'm not going to tell the man not to commit an act of violence.
1: Sure.
0: I'm going to tell the woman to limit her own life and her own self so that we're all safe and the man doesn't do something that we all have to wear.
1: All right, no, thank you. Appreciate that. I just wanted to make sure I understood exactly the way the prosecutor was directing that in this moment. Appreciate it.
0: So as much as that sounds progressive on the top level, good on Mr. Fundus for coming out and saying, hang on, we really need to think about what this means in the context of this very unique family. Because everyone right now, as we've said, is trying to have an each way bet.
1: Yeah, okay.
0: There's that cognitive dissonance. And it continued with Zowie, the eldest boy.
1: Yep.
0: Ben Armstrong for Zowie said, "The family's crimes should be viewed against their experiences and the war-torn environment in which they grew up." He said Zowie immediately regretted his involvement in the kidnapping, which had significantly escalated in ways he had not anticipated. He told Law, quote, "You are my baby sister. I never wanted this for you," Mr. Armstrong said. So hang on a minute. The man who's prepared to kick down doors at mum's direction while armed with knuckle dusters and accompanied by her brother is worried and upset that this incident escalated in ways he couldn't imagine.
1: Yeah.
0: How did you imagine it was going to go? Dad's got a knife in his pocket. There's multiple of you and one of Law. What did you think was going to happen?
1: And I've got a bit of a concern as well with Ben Armstrong here saying that the family's crimes should be viewed against their experiences and the war-torn environment in which they grew up in. And for a couple of reasons, that is going to be a very easy statement for people to look at and go, well, you know what? If you can't assimilate and acclimatise to the culture here, go back home, right? Yep. And I want to avoid that. I want to call that out.
0: It's exactly what we haven't been doing in this broadcast.
1: And I want to call it out because on the surface, that's a very easy statement to make. But if you're going to then make that statement, you can't turn around and go, this significantly escalated and it was in ways that he had not anticipated. Because if you're then going to go, well, it's got to be viewed against the way they grew up in, That's exactly how it's going to escalate. It's exactly what you anticipate in that. So
0: exactly.
1: You can't say both of those things. And I want to be careful because the first one easily incite people to go down a racial. And we're avoiding that. That's not what we're saying here. But the other side to that is you can't then use that. It's a very naive statement to make if you're going to go, well, you've got to judge it where he's come from.
0: Because it actually undermines your argument.
1: Exactly. And it actually puts it in a fraught position, as I say, to have any integrity that remains on the focus of the actual argument and doesn't just go sideways into a whole another echelon that we don't want to take it.
0: And let's not forget, Zowie is the man with a history of alleged domestic violence and alleged drug use as well.
1: And a home invasion, as you alluded to.
0: So I'm going to, again, take this out of the cultural side of things. If you are a man of any
1: correct
0: ethnicity and you are involved in alleged acts of domestic violence, and a group of men and women go to take another woman prisoner and kidnap her in daylight hours, and you're used to bashing women allegedly, how do you think it's going to escalate? You know exactly how it's going to escalate because you're there and you're part of it.
1: And what did you anticipate would be the outcome of that action, right? Like that.
0: Exactly.
1: You can't say both of those statements in the same breath and expect it to justify your argument, right?
0: Counsel is only ever as good as their instructions.
1: Sure.
0: We've made that point multiple times over the seasons, and there is no criticism of Mr. Armstrong here for putting forward those submissions on his client's behalf.
1: No.
0: But how he has been instructed there is incredibly unhelpful to the situation.
1: The manner in which it's come across is dubious at best.
0: So let's move to Akki. Now, I'm going to be really interested, Daniel, to hear your perspective on this, because this one I'm a little torn on.
1: Okay.
0: If you remember all the way back to the bail applications, Akki was arguing that he had a good relationship with law, that he was never part of the violence. Mm-hmm. He just wanted to do the right thing by her.
1: Sure.
0: We then saw the text messages later where they started off conciliatory and helpful and trying to bring her back into the fold. They then turned guilt trippy. Then there was the whole, I'm never speaking to you ever again. Yep. It had that whole weird tenor
1: very
0: to it.
1: Very manipulative by the end of them.
0: And we've heard, of course, at this point that according to Core, her husband Akki is the progressive one in the family.
1: Sure.
0: So I was keen to hear what Akki's counsel had to say.
1: Okay.
0: Jane Powell for Akki said her client had repeatedly called and sent text messages to Law, hoping to calm the dispute with the goal of the reunification of the family.
1: Mm-hmm.
0: She said Akki held contemporary Western values and had chafed under Pla's control of all members of the family, male and female alike.
1: Okay.
0: His ultimate life goal, she said, was to earn enough money so that he, Core, and their children could move away from the rest of the family.
1: Okay.
0: He wishes to express his shame and heartbreak over what happened to Law and his role in it. He has thought of her every day since the incident.
1: Mm.
0: He had been like a big brother to her. He believes that the way she lives her life is her choice. He's sorry for all she has suffered and hopes for forgiveness when she's ready.
1: Hmm.
0: She asked her client receive a suspended sentence, saying the stabbing and kidnapping were motivated by more than cultural and religious issues. She said Law's partner, Catalan, was older than her, and the family feared he was using her to secure a visa. While it cannot be said their religious differences weren't a factor, there were other, probably what we would regard as more reasonable concerns, about a young, naive woman and what they believed to be an older man with ill intent, she said.
1: Mm.
0: What do you make of that?
1: Well, there's a lot to unpack there, let's be honest. It's interesting. And we know, as you said, we talked about those text messages, and I guess the change in the tenor of how they went from start to finish, and they became what felt very manipulative. Now, I say that with a bit of a caveat of, under the circumstances of him also coming from a different culture, is that the best way he knew to put that argument forward? Maybe that's
0: the only tools he had to hand.
1: Correct. And although we perceive that as a manipulative tool, maybe he's thinking, I have to do whatever I can to try and save her, protect her. As he said, he seems to have been more Western-like in that sense, held contemporary Western values, and he had been attempting, and you know, that's very noble if the goal was to get enough money to get his wife and children out of this situation. And
0: I bet your Pilar didn't know about that.
1: Absolutely. And at the same time, if you're doing that, if he's doing that to get his wife and kids, he's probably also potentially thinking, how do I leave the younger sister behind?
0: Mm-hmm.
1: When we're gone, everything's going to fall on her. So maybe he is thinking of her in that situation as well. And I get, you know, I I want to hope genuine remorse about the fact of having any inclusion in this action whatsoever, and that he does think of every day. That I don't want to use the term thoughts and prayers, because that's very, but that's kind of what that could come across as. I'm a bit worried about that. This is a very interesting point that I'm about to get to, though. We're now seeding in something that we hadn't necessarily considered or heard before. Is this truly an older man trying to take advantage of a naive young woman from a different culture again, i.e. Catalan, using law, as we're hearing here, for the sake of a visa? Now, we hadn't heard that before. I don't know what that looks like and feels like, because I don't know what to believe in any of this anymore. We've heard so many different versions of stories around this, and so many different plausible, semi-plausible, absolutely ludicrous sort of situations and circumstances being spoken about. How well do we know that this is relevant, real, or in any case genuine? Because if it is, it does kind of pose yet another avenue we hadn't even considered until now.
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16: Sean Fuster with Daniel Pinozzo. This is Just Lawful on 5AA. Adelaide crime like you've never heard it before.
1: I am quite torn, Sean. You asked me how I would think and consider that, and I genuinely don't know. And the reason I say that is I just explained, like, there's a lot there that I can see he could be trying to do the right thing and try to get away from this cultural situation. But you asked me about that. This is the first time we're hearing about this, and I'm assuming at that point in real time, it's the first time you're hearing about that in the courtroom.
0: It absolutely was.
1: So as that's happening, you've asked me, and hopefully I've given you some form of my version or opinion or explanation. I want to ask you, though, when you're hearing this for the first time in the courtroom, what are you thinking, feeling? And I know you're busily taking notes in a non-biased perspective just to get everything down, but Does that hit you and everyone around you kind of like, whoa, hang on, this is a new wrinkle?
0: So I'll be honest, you'll remember from last episode that I just recovered from my second bout of COVID.
1: Yes.
0: When all these hearings were going on.
1: Yeah, yeah.
0: At the time, it just washed over me.
1: Right.
0: In one ear, out the other. Huh. It certainly wasn't anywhere near as memorable as Walida's fit the day before.
1: Sure, sure.
0: It didn't hit me at the time, and I distinctly remember just writing the article, getting it all down. Yeah. These were two extraordinarily long articles and getting it done. But I'll say this, I've thought more about Akki in the years since this case than I have any other member of that family other than Law.
1: Okay.
0: There's a part of me that thinks of Akki as being a man who has come from overseas, either married or been promised in marriage to a person.
1: Sure.
0: Comes here and thinks, I'm moving to Australia. This is great. I've got progressive Western values. I'm going to be in a nice blended culture, and walks into a building, a environment, a compound run by Pla and Walida.
1: Mm.
0: It would be like a horror movie.
1: Mm.
0: In the Western white tradition, it'd be like finding yourself in the middle of Deliverance or something like that.
1: Yeah, okay.
0: Here are these people who have these very hard, codified beliefs that you don't agree with. You're married into this family. The more you have children, the more you become financially dependent on them, the more you need to live in that house, the less chance there is to escape that suffocating, ultra-conservative, almost rock-like set of beliefs. And so I've thought of Akki a lot as a victim in all of this because of that. He never asked for this situation. And there's evidence on the video footage that shows that Akki is trailing behind as they're all walking through the shopping center to the stabbing and constantly getting told to come on, hurry up. So that gives a certain perspective.
1: Sure.
0: But the thing that concerns me in all of this is that in the same way that the text messages from Akki transform from conciliatory to guilt tripping.
1: Yeah.
0: So too do the submissions in his defense transform from accepting responsibility to trying to blame Catalan. We know Akki went for bail earlier.
1: Yeah.
0: Why didn't this come out then? Because this isn't newly found evidence. This isn't something they discovered later. This was apparently, according to Akki, what the family's concerns were before the stabbing.
1: Yeah, yeah.
0: Walida applied for bail. We never heard this. Zawi applied for bail. Yeah. We never heard this.
1: Yeah, okay.
0: Law applied for permission to talk to Akki in prison. And we never heard this.
1: Yeah.
0: Where is this suddenly coming from?
1: Yeah.
0: Why are we victim blaming at this stage? And what does that say about the character of a person if they're going to victim blame? Catalan, to our knowledge, to the prosecutor's knowledge, to everything that's been presented, to the reason by which they all pleaded guilty, has done nothing wrong but love Law and sit by her side while she's in hospital and is, as far as we know, still with her to this day.
1: Yeah.
0: Here we are at the last hurdle when you're trying to make sure you don't get sent to jail. And the last thing you're going to do is throw shade at the lover of the victim, who is himself a victim in all of this. Yeah. That suggests to me that whatever your Western civilized views are, whatever your progressive nature is, you're still quite prepared to have an each-way bet, to engage in cognitive dissonance, and to throw someone else under the bus if it means getting what you want. And to me, it speaks to a similar mindset to that of Kaur, his wife. I'll apologize for anything as long as it gets me what I want, but maybe I'll take a quick shot at Catalan on the way through.
1: Yeah, it's as you were saying that, and I'm still no clearer on my definitive idea of Akki's decision and actions here. But as you're saying that, I want to echo what you just said, exactly what you just said, for the same reasons, and maybe shift the emotive narrative on that slightly. And what I mean by that is, I totally agree. Why haven't we heard about this in anyone else's application for bail?
0: Or his own, or
1: any sort of... This is the first time this comes out. And I do think in that case, we just had Zawi, who was saying what we said she needed to do to get out to look after her kids. And maybe that's the driving force here. Maybe it's the protection of more family. Maybe that's... So do you just do what you need to do to be able to facilitate that protection, right? Yeah. And maybe that's it. So maybe that's what Zowie was doing and just saying what she needed for the reason of going...
0: What Cora was saying.
1: Sorry, yes. In that sense of, I just need to get out to look after the kids. Yep. Sorry, yep, you're right. And now Aki here going, well, if my wife can't get out, I'm going to need to do whatever I can to get out to protect my family as well. So absolutely what you're saying, but what I'm thinking is, yes, it sounds like we're having a swipe at a man who's done nothing wrong that we know of, i.e. Catalan. Or is it, and we know that this happens in a courtroom, we turn to strategy over logic and reason and sometimes reality to go, if I can paint that picture enough, does that give enough room for me to get what I want and need? And I don't want to convict a man to death for stealing bread because he's starving. Mm. Does that make sense?
0: Maybe
1: that's what he's doing here to be able to look after it.
0: Then it's another each way bet, isn't it? If I don't get out, she'll get out. If she doesn't get out, I'll get out.
1: Correct, absolutely. But I'm now wondering, is it a mercenary act or is it a merciful act? And I don't know, but that's where...
0: It could be a bit of both.
1: Well, that's the thing. And we're never probably going to necessarily know. But as you were saying that, I'm hearing that, I'm going... I guess what's the motivation? What's the intent? Yeah. Would absolutely be the deciding factor.
0: And this is why he's occupied my mind the most over the years since, because everyone else makes a form of sense.
1: Mm.
0: But his situation has so many different tendrils to it that I'm not entirely certain what the truth of Aki's situation his reactions to it are. We've still got one member of the family, and that, of course, is Raw, who went last in all of this because ultimately he's not charged with the stabbing.
1: No.
0: He's charged with the home invasion and the events leading up to it. He was represented by Andrew Graham, who you remember from our series on Raina Jane Cruz. Mm-hmm. He said his client had gone along with a plan to tell his sister to come home, but had no violent intent. Again, I question that based on the home invasion.
1: Mm.
0: Mr. Graham said, he was part of the collective view of the family that his sister was in a relationship that was inappropriate and incompatible with her remaining part of the family, and that would be incredibly disruptive. He has reflected over the last couple of years and recognizes his previous views and his acts of controlling his sister were wrong, and he is extremely sorry.
1: Mm.
0: He said Raw was in a state of shock and didn't know what to believe after the stabbing, and when confronted with Law's injuries, thought, quote, it's not so bad, we can patch it up ourselves.
1: Okay, okay.
0: He even said to his father, why did you do that? Now, we know he said a lot more than that to his father, thanks to the Pashto-speaking South Australian police officer.
1: And the body cam footage he provided.
0: But it's interesting that here we learn that Raw was the one who potentially suggested the shower would be enough, we can just patch up ourselves. Maybe that's a function of what he saw in their lives overseas. I don't know.
1: Yeah, possibly. With Raw, and we know that not part of the actual stabbing himself, we get that, but obviously the home invasion before.
0: And the surveillance and the following and the listening devices.
1: I do get all that. And you said, you know, he had gone along with a plan to tell his sister to come home but had no violent intent, and you question that, and I get that. The other side to that I wonder is there some element of the cultural aspect that allows it to be, if there's violence to be had, it's to someone outside of the family to protect our family, and that's where... If I'm doing a home invasion and I'm going to attack Catalan, I'm going to punch him and do what I have to do there, that's okay. It's justifiable because I'm protecting my family. But I wouldn't turn violence against my own sister. And maybe that's what this looks like.
0: Spot on, because you're quoting the Pashtun Wali code of life.
1: This is my thing, right?
0: That is absolute Pashtun Wali 101. Now, whether what he believes and what other Pashtos believe, we can't say 100%. But if you're taking the words of that code of life at the surface level... That's spot on.
1: Which then also says, the shower will be okay, we can patch this up ourselves. That is a way of protection of own family.
0: Yeah.
1: Something's gone wrong, but we don't have to include the authorities because that's going to get us in trouble. We can fix this ourselves. Mm-hmm. So maybe it's that as well. And I'd say that only because the next statement is he said to his father, why did you do that?
0: Yeah.
1: Almost as if, why are you now perpetrating violence in our family? No. We protect our family. We might have to... From our traditional tribal values and traditions, we project that outward to protect our family, but we don't do that inward, perhaps.
0: Us against the world, not us against each other.
1: Correct, maybe. And that's... So I don't know, but I kind of... I could piece that together.
0: That's an excellent point. And honestly, in the years since, not one I've thought of.
1: Yeah.
0: So I really appreciate your insight on that, because that's really clarifying and does put him in his particular context.
1: That's what I'm saying. Like, if you think about what he did do and what he didn't do, what he has said and how he's gone about it, I don't know. Maybe it is that concept of we protect our family, and if that means others get hurt, then that's okay because it's in the line of protecting. I don't know, but it's a tough one.
0: It's an interesting point to debate, and it might explain what happened next.
1: Okay.
0: Usually at this point, everything would be adjourned off for sentencing, but Mr. Fundus, the prosecutor, asked for more time.
1: But we've heard from everyone.
0: We've heard from everybody except one member of the family.
1: Hmm.
0: It was at that moment, to the shock of the courtroom, that Mr. Fundus revealed that Law had been listening in from a remote location the entire time and had just indicated to him that she wanted to discuss the next steps.
1: And with that, and to understand what would this revelation now mean for this case that has had so many twists and turns, we will pick this up in our next episode. Until we get there, as always, a huge thank you to everyone who's been listening either to the broadcast episodes on 5AA or the podcast episodes on both Apple Podcasts and Spotify. Please go rate, review, subscribe, head over to one of those platforms. Tell us what you think about the show. 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We'd love to know your thoughts about this one. There is so much to take on, and I think Sean and I have gone about this the best we can, but there's a lot to be debated and thought about. But please let us know your thoughts at Just Lawful Podcast on both Facebook and Instagram. Please go follow Sean and all of his work with Adelaide's true crime and court coverage at Sean Fuster on Facebook. And until we pick this up to understand what would be the outcome of asking for more time from this remote location that we never knew Law was listening from, enjoy our work, but don't become our work. And we'll speak to you on the next episode of Just Lawful.
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4: Yes, hello and welcome to Healthy Living. For news, breakthroughs, interviews and information for your best and healthiest life. My name is Adam Buncher. Back after being away from a couple of weeks. I'm sure you believe me when I say I had a doctor's certificate, okay? So don't worry about that. Dr. Ross, you've been here the whole time, of course. Have. Lovely to be back here with you, mate. I hope you've been well.
5: Yeah, I've been very well. My beautiful wife and I had a lovely weekend in Canberra. I've got to say, it's a magnificent place. The restaurants are great. We went to the art gallery, the Arthur Boyd tapestries. It's
4: doesn't get enough credit. No, it often gets dragged by the company that it keeps with all the politicians there and all of that kind of thing. But Canberra itself...
5: It's a beautiful
4: place. I've had a lovely time every time I've been there.
5: Yep, great.
4: Hello to any listeners joining us in Canberra.
5: Thank you, Canberra. It was wonderful.
4: Thank you, Canberra. It doesn't get enough credit. It really doesn't. Now, Doc, in just a few minutes, we are going to be talking about how much of a problem is cannabis use really? Yep. You have some very interesting studies to bring up in relation to that, so we'll be asking that question. What else is on the way this hour?
5: We'll be speaking to our wonderful friend, Dr. Tanveer Ahmed, our resident psychiatrist here, about a little-known condition that's really hit the media recently because of the problems that occurred with the woman in America, Lindsay Clancy, who tragically murdered her three children when she was in the throes of postpartum psychosis. So we'll be talking to Tanny about that.
4: Horrible story, but dreadful story. Very, very much a lot to be explained about that condition.
5: Absolutely. Yeah. And top medical news tonight, the health benefits of metformin beyond diabetes. So metformin is the workhorse drug for type 2 diabetes, but it has other benefits that I'll explain in our medical news segment. And future of medicine is a new approach to the treatment of colon cancer. Exciting stuff.
4: Absolutely, made all the bigger by anything that you would like to bring to the table tonight. Any questions that you would like to ask Dr. Ross Walker directly. 131-873 is the number that you can call to do that this evening. And you can also send a text through on 0460-873-873. Plenty of your questions and all of that on the way with Healthy Living. Generally speaking, how do I put this? You'd have to say that amongst all drugs, cannabis is the one that is taken the most lightly. I said, just as a generality.
5: Yeah.
4: I mean, the historically recent legislation legalizing this over in the States has certainly helped this. And the portrayal in media as well. I mean, I can't think of many other drugs that have an entire genre of comedy named after them, but stoner comedies are definitely a thing.
5: Yes.
4: So, Doc, I know that you've spoken about cannabis many times on the show, and you're back with a bunch of new studies that might have us rethink how lightly we are taking cannabis at the moment.
5: And also, can I make the point that a number of years ago, I was on the board of a company that was researching and developing medical cannabis products. I'm no longer on that board, and I'm still a great believer in medical cannabis. I'm not talking about here. Yes. I'm talking about the smoked, so-called recreational, I just call it illegal cannabis, but it's legal in the States and Canada and some places. So anyhow, three studies landed recently and put side by side. They tell a story we need to pay attention to. The first published in JAMA Psychiatry, so it's a journal, the American Medical Association.
4: That's a biggie.
5: Psychiatry, looked at nearly 180,000 American adults between 2021 and 2024. Good news. Alcohol use disorder fell over that period from 28.8 million adults down to 27.1 million. Genuine progress, and it lines up with what I've been telling you for years, that awareness campaigns and a generational shift away from heavy drinking are actually working. But cannabis went the other way. cannabis use disorder climbed from 15.3 million adults to 19.4 million in that same four-year window. And the people driving it aren't teenagers experimenting at parties, but adults in their 30s, 40s and 50s. Women aged 50 and over saw a seven-fold increase in moderate to severe cannabis problems. That's the kind of number that should stop a clinician in their tracks.
6: And this is exactly the generation that I talked about absorbing all those messages that I mentioned at the top. So before we go any further, you should probably define what cannabis use disorder is.
5: Cannabis use disorder isn't a vague catch-all. It's a defined clinical condition. At its core, CUD, cannabis use disorder, is problematic cannabis use that leads to real distress or impairment in someone's life. It involves a loss of control over use, compulsive patterns of behaviour, and continuing to use despite clear physical, mental, or social harm. Clinicians grade it by counting how many of 11 recognised symptoms someone has shown over a 12-month period. Two or three symptoms is mild, four to five is moderate, six or more is severe.
6: What are those symptoms?
5: Well, they fall into a few clear groups. First, impaired control, using more cannabis or using it for longer than you planned, trying to cut down or stop and failing, spending a large chunk of your day getting, using or recovering from cannabis, and cravings, a genuine strong urge to use. So secondly, social and functional impairment, failing to keep up with responsibilities at work, school or home because of its use, continuing to use it despite causing real friction with family or friends, giving up hobbies, sport or social activities you used to enjoy in favour of using. Third, risky use and persistence, using cannabis in situations where it's genuinely dangerous, driving being the most obvious one, and continuing to use even once it's clearly making a physical or mental health problem worse. Number four, the physiologic signs, tolerance, needing more of the drug to get the same effect you used to get from less, and withdrawal, irritability, anxiety, restlessness, or trouble sleeping and eating within a week of stopping heavy use.
6: It seems to me that that seems to mirror the criteria for many addictive substances or behaviours.
5: Absolutely. Absolutely. So part of the problem with cannabis right now is that people don't think these criteria could possibly apply to them. They think of addiction as something that happens to other people with other substances, but the criteria don't care what the substance is.
6: Getting back to the study, why do you think it was that it noted such an increase in use?
5: Well, a few reasons. Products are far more potent than they were a generation ago. More states and jurisdictions have legalized or decriminalized cannabis, which quite reasonably shifts public perception towards it must be safe. Mm. And there's this persistent myth, one I hear from patients constantly, that you simply can't get addicted to marijuana, which is nonsense. The National Institute of Drug Abuse estimates that 30% of people who use cannabis regularly develop some form of use disorder.
6: It's a fair whack.
5: Yeah, and here's the part that should really worry people. Unlike alcohol use disorder, where we have FDA-approved medications and decades of treatment infrastructure, there is currently no approved medication for cannabis use disorder. If a patient develops a problem, the toolkit is very thin. That puts the entire burden on prevention, on honest conversations before the problem starts.
6: Which is not to downplay how serious the treatment of alcohol use disorder is.
5: Absolutely. Can I say, since cannabis was legalized in Canada, the rates of schizophrenia tripled in young people and the deaths in young people tripled as well. Mm. So people saying it's harmless, I don't think so. And prevention matters more than ever in the light of the second piece of research I want to bring to you tonight out of the University of New South Wales, published in Biological Psychiatry. Researchers pulled 149 studies covering more than 71,000 people and found that cannabis users developed psychoses on average 2.5 years earlier than non-users. And that gap isn't fixed either. It widens with age. So for people who develop psychoses in their 30s, cannabis users were hit more than 6 years earlier than non-users.
6: And this idea of the link between cannabis and psychosis has also been around for a while, and it's been debated for a very long time.
5: Yep.
6: I thought that it had been disproven, but it's obviously still being investigated, because I remember this being a warning that we heard in high school during the anti-drug talks that we all got given.
5: Yep.
6: Like, don't do it, because there's this link to psychosis. So this is a new piece of evidence that is dealing with this, isn't it?
5: Yeah, and it doesn't prove cannabis cannabis causes psychosis outright. But the consistency of the evidence, especially the stronger effect in older, longer-term users, supports a genuine causal role in the timing of psychosis onset. And this challenges another myth I hear constantly in my rooms, the idea that if you make it through your 20s without trouble, you're in the clear. Well, you're not. The risk appears cumulative, building the way alcohol and nicotine harm builds over years of exposure. So think about what a 2 or 3 year delay in a devastating illness like psychosis actually means for a life, finishing a degree, building a career, forming the relationships and support networks that carry you through hard times. Losing those years can reshape the entire trajectory of someone's life.
6: So that's 2 out of 3. So yep. One more study that you want to talk about here.
5: Yeah, and it broadens the story beyond addiction and psychosis into something that touches almost every cannabis user. A study out of the University of Miami and Kennesaw State University, published in Medical Care Research and Review, looked at data from over 38 states between 2016 and 2023, finding very straightforward. More frequent cannabis use was associated with fewer days of good mental health, and that effect was strongest amongst younger men. So what I like about the study is the tone behind it. The lead author made the point that we all carry preconceived notions about cannabis, and that the cannabis industry, just like the pharmaceutical industry, tends to talk up the benefits of its products without giving equal airtime to the downsides. That's not an anti-cannabis statement. It's just good, honest science, unclouded by commercial interest. And it lines up with everything else I've discussed tonight. You don't need a formal diagnosis of CUD for frequent use to be quietly eroding your day-to-day mental well-being. I want to be careful here because this isn't a reefer madness scare campaign, and I don't do those. This is a call for honesty. Cannabis has genuine therapeutic uses in specific, well-defined clinical situations, as I said right at the start. I've spoken about this on this program before, but it's what one of the researchers called a therapeutic halo around it right now. A glow of perceived safety that is blinding a lot of people, patients and prescribers alike, to real and rising risk, particularly with edibles, which often carry much higher THC concentrations than people expect.
6: That is a very good point, because of all the talk of the genuine therapeutic benefits, people just think that's a universal attribute of the drug itself, which, as you point out all the time, it's not.
5: And no one should smoke anything at all. It's just absolute madness.
6: Yeah, and those edibles, though, they are also very dangerous, as you say. So what's the takeaway?
5: If you're using cannabis regularly at any age, don't assume you're immune just because you're not a teenager anymore. If you're a parent of adult children in their 30s or 40s, this data says the conversation about cannabis doesn't end when they leave home. And if you're a clinician listening tonight, screen for it. Ask about it. Don't let the absence of an approved medication become an excuse for silence, because right now, education and early intervention are generally the only tools we have. What's the first key for health I always talk about? No addictions. Addiction to any substance is directly antithetical to good health and undermines anything else you might do for your benefit. So alcohol is trending the right way in this country. Let's make sure cannabis doesn't quietly become the substance we regret not taking seriously soon enough.
6: 0460-873-873 is the text line. Let's head there now. Evening, Dr. Ross. I'm a 70-year-old male who had a heart attack 13 years ago and had 3 stents put in on the right-hand side of the heart. Track forward to now. I've recently had some shortness of breath resulting in a stress test which showed up calcium in a tented area. Had angioplasty, which they put a balloon inside. Stents still 50% blocked and out of breath still. They went to a bypass on the right-hand side of the heart. What options would you suggest?
5: Well, firstly, I don't think that this gentleman's shortness of breath has got anything to do with the 50% block in his arteries. He may have what we call an ischemic cardiomyopathy. He could have heart failure with reduced ejection fraction, heart failure with preserved ejection fraction, or he may have some other causes of shortness of breath. So, for example, when someone's short of breath, is it their heart? I don't know yet because I haven't seen the results of the test that this gentleman has had. Is it their lungs or is it something systemic? Now, when I say something systemic, Does he have an iron deficiency? Is he anemic? Does he have something wrong with his kidneys? Does he have a thyroid disorder? So when someone is short of breath like this, don't just focus on one area. That 50% blockages do not cause shortness of breath. Okay. That's not the issue. So there's something else causing the problem. The fact that he had his right coronary artery, not really the right side of the heart, but the right coronary artery stented initially, really is not that relevant to this. So my comment to you, my friend, is that go back to your cardiologist and say, look, I'm still short of breath. How are you going to approach this? Because this is what I do in my own practice. These are the sort of patients I see all the time. I say, is it the heart? Is it the lungs? Or is it something systemic? And I sort it out from there. And there is a blood test called BNP, brain natriuretic peptide, that if that's completely normal in this gentleman's case, then it really makes it unlikely that the heart is causing his symptoms.
6: Tell me more about BNP. It's the first time I've ever heard of
5: that. Okay, well, BNP, brain natriuretic peptide, strangely comes from the heart, not from the brain. It is also found in the brain.
6: This is why I was confused.
5: But when somebody goes into heart failure, whether it's heart failure with reduced ejection fraction or preserved ejection fraction, up goes the BNP.
6: Ah.
5: So, because when you stretch parts of the heart, this brain natriuretic peptide is released from that stretch caused by the fact that the heart is failing.
6: Do you have any idea why it's called brain... It's got brain in the title?
5: Because I think they found it initially within the brain, but they also then found it in the heart, and it's more telling in the heart.
6: Got
5: the heart and the brain are very connected in many ways. So to just give you one example.
6: Sure.
5: If I said to you, where's the most cholesterol in the body, you'd say, oh, the liver, the blood vessels, or whatever. No, it's in the brain.
6: Okay.
5: Yeah.
6: Because it's used to transport things to the brain.
5: More importantly, it's used to build membranes. And there's most of your cholesterol sitting in your cell membranes, the coverings of the cell, especially the myelin sheaths of all the nerves. So the brain has its own little cholesterol factory where it's building cholesterol all the time.
6: Right.
5: Fascinating stuff.
6: Look, it's only been 20 minutes. Look how much we've learned already. Plenty more of healthy living to come, including a chat with one of our favourites, Dr. Tanvir Ahmed, up next.
5: More importantly, it's used to build membranes. 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
13: Postpartum psychosis is a severe psychiatric emergency affecting about 1 to 2 in every 1,000 new mothers, characterised by an abrupt onset of hallucinations, delusions and mania following childbirth. The condition remains profoundly misunderstood and frequently misdiagnosed. The devastating consequences of missing the signs have been thrust into the global spotlight by the tragic Lindsay Clancy case, highlighting an urgent need for the medical and legal communities to rethink how this condition is identified and how it's treated. A newly published landmark study in molecular psychiatry titled Genetic Architecture of Postpartum Psychoses from Common to Rare Genetic Variation highlights that despite a substantial biologic burden of illness, the genetic drivers of this condition have been poorly understood. So to understand the biology behind this profoundly severe disorder, why it is triggered after childbirth and why our healthcare system is missing the signs, we're joined by our resident psychiatrist, author, social commentator and all-round great guy, friend of Healthy Living, Dr. Tanvir Ahmed. Tani, good evening, my friend.
14: Great to be with you, Ross. And look, excellent introduction. Now, you and I have spoken about postpartum issues, particularly postnatal depression.
13: Sure.
14: But this is actually, in many respects, an entirely separate condition and not directly related. Now, one thing we should say is postnatal depression is common.
13: Yep.
14: You know, up to 1 in 7 mums is probably the latest statistics. Postpartum psychosis is relatively rare, as you said, 1 to 2 per 1,000 mothers. But it's potentially catastrophic. As we've seen, it's really been thrown into the spotlight with this Lindsay Clancy trial.
13: Mm.
14: Now, you were

0: to some recent research around this, and I think this is really important and interesting. What we've learned probably in recent years about postpartum psychosis is, one, it has quite a strong genetic component.
1: Yep.
0: And two, it seems to have a strong association with bipolar disorder and potentially those with a vulnerability to bipolar disorder.
1: Sure.
0: Now, the reason I say that, I'll clarify that, the genetics and biology seem to overlap with the bipolar disorder. Now, not everyone who gets, sometimes postpartum psychosis is the first episode of someone who goes on to develop a clearer bipolar disorder, but not all everyone does. So this is where the modern theory around this, Ross, is that it's almost a variant of bipolar disorder.
1: Right.
0: It's like a subtype. So this is super interesting. Now, you alluded to it in the introduction. Now, some real key stats we need to know about this. So, look, psychosis, as you alluded to, is, you know, people get delusions, hallucinations, they can get really disorganized. What's really powerful about postpartum psychosis is sometimes they incorporate their delusions with the baby.
1: Right.
0: And this is why it can be so dangerous. And this is one of the key arguments that's been happening around the Lindsay Clancy case.
1: Just for the people who don't know about the Lindsay Clancy case, I've heard of it, but could you just give us a very brief overview of what happened there?
0: Yeah, it's become this big show trial in America where a nurse, a mum, killed her three children, an extraordinary case, and it overlapped with her seeking all sorts of treatment for depression, psychosis. She was going between doctors. And horrific case, and nobody's really arguing against the fact that she had mental health problems, but the legal issues hang around whether she developed psychosis, and that was then directly related to any actions around her children.
1: Right.
0: I mean, look, I haven't followed the legal details, but postpartum psychosis is extremely rare for a mother to act in that way, and it often does overlap with delusions that they're saving the children in some way. That can happen in postpartum psychosis. Now, Ross, you said something really important where, and in fact, in that case, one of the key arguments is when does the postpartum period end?
1: Yes,
0: right? And that's quite interesting. In how we define postpartum psychosis, it usually shows itself in the first few weeks. In fact, most common period is day 8 to 10. And this is where it's interesting. Often mums will go home, say, in the first few days. You know, it's rare that post-baby you'll be in hospital more than a few days, even if you have a Caesar. But then you're not doing a follow-up probably for a few weeks usually.
1: Yeah.
0: Yet this is what's interesting about these symptoms, because the symptoms usually rise within around day 8 to day 10 seems to be the peak period, and they start showing symptoms at day 5 and 6. And the symptoms aren't necessarily what you'd think of being psychotic. They're not suddenly getting paranoid, etc. The most common initial symptoms is lack of sleep, extra energy, and the lack of sleep isn't necessarily directly related to the baby.
1: Right.
0: So it's almost like they feel a reduced need for sleep, and this is where it has big overlaps with the manic episode in bipolar disorder.
1: Okay, but the interesting thing is there's also such a huge hormonal shift, obviously, after the birth of a child, that may precipitate this in a predisposed person. So tell us about the research from molecular psychiatry.
0: Well, that's exactly right, Ross. The reality is all women have profound changes in this period around pregnancy and then the postpartum period. Obviously, there's all these hormonal changes. There's all these change around their sleep cycle, the immune system. Now, but the reality is postpartum psychosis is still very rare. So it appears to be this combination of a huge biological upheaval when combined with the genetic vulnerability. Now, we should add here, bipolar disorder is also the disorder with one of the strongest genetic components. So it has an especially strong biological component. So if what we're learning is postpartum psychosis seems to have close links with bipolar disorder and there's a strong genetic overlap, all of these things are combining to really expose a tiny proportion of women to what is potentially one of the most catastrophic psychiatric syndromes.
1: Right. And when this may happen to someone, very rarely, as you say, but when it does happen and they seek help, what can a psychiatrist do?
0: Well, often this group need admission, Ross. So often now, this has been another thing in the last decade or so. There's been a lot of politics and a lot of advocacy around having perinatal units. There often aren't enough. Now, it is a very unique subgroup, but they require quite unique treatment. Sometimes there'll be mother-baby units. So sometimes they'll need admission. Now, rarely they can be treated in the community. I've certainly seen some in the community where I might put them on a low-dose antipsychotic and see them very regularly. I might be seeing them, you know, once, twice a week for the next couple of weeks to make sure things settle down. But sometimes if it's all out psychosis, you really need to admit them, be very cautious about the medication, just because that period, you know, it's a very sensitive time, so you've got to be extra careful around how you use medications. And then there's obviously all the implications around bonding with baby or, you know, breastfeeding. So there's a lot to think about in that period. Yes. But look, it's highly treatable. But the thing is, it is one of these ones that is missable, partly because of that really critical period that it's likely to show up.
1: Sure. And just finally, mate, if anyone's listening to this and they have a new mother who's close to them, and they feel they're acting in a way that may, shall we say, be leaning towards this sort of diagnosis, what should someone do?
0: Well, what they're likely to see is day 5, 6, along that period, they might see that the mother's behaving a little bit unusually, has talking faster, is a bit more impulsive, says she doesn't need to sleep even when, you know, she can, if you like, just not linked to the baby. And it's a measure that sometimes the first week, everything's looking dandy, you know, they've had the baby, et cetera. Sure. And it's this critical period when things are seemingly good, yet you might see significant changes. And that will be the forerunner to then potentially them, at worst case scenario, becoming more paranoid or hallucinating, becoming more disorganized, and often incorporating some of that with the baby. So I guess it's a realization that quite early on, some of these symptoms of decreased need for sleep, irritability, rapid speech, in around that second week period, maybe something more serious, particularly if there's a family history or a past history of bipolar disorder. That's when the risks are especially great.
1: Right. Okay. Well, look, it's such important information, mate, and it's a really, really important and interesting topic, and we're so glad you, as you always do, you've brought us this information, and hopefully we can help people, shall we say, understand the condition, and if they have anyone close to them who may be affected by it, getting them treatment as soon as possible. Danny, as always, thank you so much for being on Healthy Living. We look forward to talking to you soon.
0: Pleasure, mate. Thanks, Ross.
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12: Dr. Ross Walker is in the studio tonight waiting to take your questions. 131-873, the number that you can use to give him a call and ask those. Or you can send through a text, 0460-873-873. A follow-up to a question that we answered just a little while ago, Doc.
13: Yeah.
12: We were talking about a caller had a particular cardiac-related issue.
13: He had
12: some blockage. He was experiencing some symptoms. He's got some further test results to pass on to you. He had a pressure test done on his heart.
1: Which is a thing we call the functional flow reserve, and obviously it was normal. So it just reinforces what I said, that the 50% block was causing him no issues at all.
12: Got it.
1: His kidneys check was okay. Recent lung test was okay. Now, I don't know what that lung test is. Was it a CT of the lungs? Did he have a proper respiratory function test? I'm not sure. Somebody might have just listened to his lungs, and that doesn't exclude something going on in the lungs. And also, the other systemic causes, iron deficiency, anemia. Mm. Not all anemia is an iron deficiency. There can be other causes of anemia. What's his thyroid doing? So he needs a full workup is what I'm saying.
12: Okay.
1: Yeah.
12: But hope that helps clarify things for you. Now, Michael from Brisbane is very well informed here.
1: Mm.
12: And he's asked this question. Doc, ESC Chair Professor Nicholas Mills from the University of Edinburgh in the UK recently released a paper on a new global definition of myocardial infarction, which aims to improve diagnosis, treatment, and patient understanding. What benefit will this have worldwide? He's on top of it, Michael.
1: What a brilliant question.
12: Yeah. It's bringing us the news as well.
1: Professor Mills released this new definition at the recent European Society of Cardiology meeting in Munich. And basically what they've done is we used to call standard heart attack type 1. They're now calling it primary myocardial infarction or heart attack.
12: Okay.
1: And see, this is the thing. The Hollywood heart attack is the big fatty plaque that ruptures, causes a blockage in an artery, crushing central chest pain up the throat, down the arms, and it's not that common. It does happen, but it's not as common as everyone thinks. So this primary heart attack now, we're talking about not just what I just described, the big fatty plaque that ruptures and causes a blockage, but things like spontaneous coronary artery dissection, coronary vasospasm, a thing we call MANOCA and INOCA, which are completely different things, coronary embolus, all to do with blockages in arteries for different reasons. So not every heart attack is the same. That's the first point.
12: Mm.
1: But the primary heart attack is when there is a blockage in an artery for one of the mechanisms that I've just mentioned. The secondary heart attacks are different. Now, secondary heart attacks is where there's what we call a supply-demand imbalance. So that can be if you've got, for example, a marked drop in your blood pressure and you just don't perfuse your coronary arteries. That can even bring on a heart attack. You can have a severe infection. Many things can do that. Then there's people who have heart attacks as a consequence of coronary procedures. You can have a stent, but the stent can dissect the arteries and cause a heart attack. You can have a bypass that can go wrong.
12: Mm-hmm.
1: And also there are other things that can inflame the heart, where you just, so for example, myocarditis can put up the troponin levels and look like you're having a heart attack. So I think the reason to answer your brilliant question, Michael, how will this benefit worldwide? Well, it'll make doctors more aware of the diagnosis they're making and not just treat everybody as if they've got a ruptured plaque and a big clot formed. Look for other causes if there's no obvious reason. Now, I think if you're having a heart attack, the management is to get to a hospital immediately, get an angiogram done immediately and get a stent in your arteries if you've got one of those blockages. But if you haven't, the doctor says, oh, we were wrong, he hasn't had a heart attack. No, look for the other causes. And that's where this new definition really helps that.
12: It's a little bit more thorough, in other words.
1: Absolutely.
12: And it provides a little bit more scope for all the different variations.
1: It's
12: that
1: it's more up-to-date and modern.
12: Excellent. And thank you so much for the question, Michael.
1: Great 0460 873 873.
12: Let's head to some more medical news.
13: And now on Healthy Living, a medical news update.
12: And, Doc, we love it when we can teach an old drug new tricks.
1: Yes.
12: And seemingly, there is one that continues to be full of surprises and continue to find its way into all kinds of news headlines.
1: Well, the workhorse drug for type 2 diabetes, not type 1, is metformin. It's been around since the 50s, 1950s, that is. It costs a few cents a tablet, and about 150 million people take it every day worldwide. It remains the first drug we reach for in type 2 diabetes. It's about as unglamorous as medicine gets, and yet two papers published in the past few weeks have it back in the headlines for reasons that have nothing to do with blood sugar. Let me start with the more solid of the two, because it's the one I find hardest to dismiss. Back in the 1990s, a large American trial called the Diabetes Prevention Program randomly assigned nearly 1,500 people at risk for diabetes to one of three groups. One took metformin, one did intensive lifestyle program, low-fat diet and regular exercise, one took a placebo. Because these people have been followed ever since, the researchers have been able to do something quite rare. Look at what happened to their brains more than two decades later.
12: I absolutely love this setup. So what did the results find?
1: Well, the results are quite striking. Dementia developed in 1.9% of the metformin group, compared with 4.2% of the lifestyle group and 3.5% of the placebo group. Roughly, basically half the risk. The metformin group also performed better on memory testing. Now, before anyone rushes off to their GP, only 48 people in the entire study developed dementia, as out of 1,500 people, which is a very small number to build a conclusion on. The trial was never designed to study dementia in the first place, and this was a randomized trial repurposed, not a randomized trial of dementia prevention.
12: Which is fascinating in terms of what we're talking about with metformin, but there's just one little detail that I want to pick out there that really surprised me. The lifestyle group had worse outcomes for dementia than the placebo group. I mean, not by much, by, you know, a small differential, about 8.8%.
1: Sure.
12: But it is still a difference. So why did the lifestyle group do worse?
1: Can I say, with figures this small, I wouldn't read much into that. And I'm certainly not about to tell you that exercise is bad for your brain, because it is. But it's a reminder that single studies rarely deliver clean stories. And also, this is a study that started in the 1990s. So the lifestyle group might have been there right at the start. But this is the problem I have in my own practice. I line up 100 people. Mm. I put them on any program at all. After 12 months, 50 have completely stopped.
12: Yeah.
1: And of the 50 left, only 10 are actually following my advice. So that's where I put that one in.
12: Okay. Understandable. Still, go back to the main thing we're talking about here, which is the result for metformin.
1: Yep.
12: And that's only one paper of two. So what's behind paper number
1: two? The second one was published in the journal Aging, pulling together decades of research on metformin and aging itself. This sits in the field now called geroscience, which asks a generally interesting question. Instead of chasing each age-related disease separately, could we slow the underlying process that drives them all?
12: It's a big question in science at the moment, isn't it?
1: It is. Metformin's an attractive candidate because it appears to mimic fasting. It makes the cell think energy is short, which switches on an enzyme called AMP kinase. That in turn triggers autophagy, which is the cell's own waste disposal and recycling system, and supports DNA repair. It also stabilizes an enzyme called TET2, which helps keep the chemical tags on your DNA looking younger, and it shifts the gut microbiome towards the bacteria that produce short-chain fatty acids and protect the gut lining.
12: Appears to do a lot of very promising things.
1: It does.
12: So does that mean that it actually makes us live longer, though?
1: Well, the animal data is very impressive. Worms live 36 to 40% longer. Mice gain between 6 and 20% of average lifespan. And male monkeys treated for 40 months, brain tissue measured at almost 6 years biologically younger, which the authors translate to something like 18 human years.
12: That's pretty impressive. Here's
1: my analysis of all this. The mechanistic story is generally good, and metformin has a 70-year safety record, which is more than you could say for most things sold as anti-aging.
12: Yes, true.
1: But almost all the human data come from people with diabetes, so we cannot separate the drug's effect on aging from its effect on the disease.
12: Okay.
1: One of the most quoted studies claiming a survival benefit has recently failed to replicate, and metformin does deplete vitamin B12 over time, which is not trivial when we're talking about brain health, so anyone on it long-term should have their B12 checked. But the trial that will settle much of this is called TAME, Testing Metformin in Healthy Adults, and also Luschinger's Alzheimer's Prevention Trial may report by the end of the year, and a Scandinavian study combining metformin with lifestyle reports in 2028. So promising, plausible, not yet proven. So watch this space with interest.
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29: We're going forward to the future, not back into the past.
28: The future of medicine.
12: Yeah, this is intriguing, Doc. You want to tell us about an interesting development in cancer treatment, but you've told me that in order to do that, you need to explain something about a little biological handshake. So tell us what you mean by that.
1: I want to talk about a piece of work out of the Nanyang Technological University in Singapore. Now, your T cells are part of the immune system, and they're the immune system's assassins. They patrol the body looking for abnormal cells to kill, but they carry a switch on their surface called PD-1. Now, this is relevant. Mm-hmm. And when something binds to that switch, the T cell stands down. Cancer cells have worked this out. So many of them display a protein called PD-L1, and that grabs the PD-1 and effectively says, nothing to see here, it's a false handshake, and the tumour walks free. Modern immunotherapy blocks that handshake using monoclonal antibodies, and these drugs have transformed treatment for melanoma and some lung cancers. But they're enormous, complex biologic molecules. They're extraordinarily expensive, and they simply do not work well for the commonest form of bowel cancer, known as microsatellite stable colorectal cancer. It's about 85% of cases.
12: I really like that explanation of the handshake. I almost like to think of it as like passing a bribe.
1: passing a bribe to the T right. cells, saying, leave us alone.
12: Yeah.
1: The cancer cells are the nasties. They say, leave us alone, just don't come anywhere near us.
12: Because I've always heard that you know, cancer is not targeted by T cells, not targeted by the immune system, which is part of what makes it so deadly. And I've never heard the explanation for why.
1: That's how it happens, yeah.
12: Fascinating. Okay, so as you say, that's how it usually goes down, but the Singapore group have done something a little bit different with all this, and that's what the study's about.
1: So rather than blocking the handshake from outside, they stop the cells making the proteins at all. Mm. So they use a thing called small interfering RNA, which has got nothing to do with the mRNA vaccine, so you anti-vaxxers out there, calm down. So there's a small interfering RNA which finds the genetic instructions for PD-1 and PD-L1 and destroys them before the protein's ever built. The problem has always been delivery. Getting RNA inside a cell is difficult, and the fat bubbles currently used for the job release only about 1% to 3% of their cargo where it's needed. So the NTU team built microscopic peptide droplets instead, one aimed at the T cells, one aimed at the tumour cells, hitting both sides of that handshake at once. Quite extraordinary.
12: Very cool. That's the mechanism, but what results has that led to?
1: Okay, so in mice, it's only mouse studies at the moment, with this hard-to-treat bowel cancer, tumour growth fell by about 67% when they compared it with the antibody therapy. And here's the part that interests me most, because this small interfering RNA is chemically synthesized rather than grown, the researchers estimate it could cost 5 to 10 times less to manufacture. Now, this is mice. Plenty of things shrink tumors in mice and do nothing in humans, and larger animal safety studies come next. This is not a treatment. It's a very promising platform. But bowel cancer kills more than 900,000 people a year worldwide. Wow. It's our second biggest cancer killer. Anything that makes immunotherapy work for the 85% who currently miss out at a fraction of the price deserves our attention. In the meantime, do your bowel screening test, and it's still the best thing you can do about colorectal cancer this decade.
28: And now on Healthy Living, a medical news update.
12: And we did start the show talking about some of the dangers of cannabis. I'm now turning to a study that could show the benefit of an active compound inside cannabis, THC. So obviously very different. We're not talking about recreational use here. We are talking about therapeutic use just for THC and not even for cannabis.
1: Yeah.
12: But some very interesting stuff that it does in affecting cancer, Doc.
1: Yeah, but let me say at the outset where this ends up, because I don't want anyone switching off halfway and reaching a conclusion I did not offer. This is laboratory work in petri dishes and mice. Nobody should be smoking or eating anything on the strength of it. No one should be smoking anyhow, anything at all, vaping, smoking, or smoking marijuana. With that established, the science is fascinating. We used to think of cancer cells as fixed. A cell became malignant, and that was that. What we now understand is they're far more slippery than that. A breast cancer cell can be sitting in a relatively mature, differentiated state, doing something else, so something close to its original job, and then flip backwards into a stem-like state. And when it does, it becomes more invasive, more mobile, and considerably more resistant to treatment. That backwards flip is one of the reasons cancers recur years after apparently successful treatment. So a Spanish-led group asked a good question. Instead of trying to kill these cells, could we lock them in the mature state and stop them flipping at all?
12: That is a very good question. How do you get them to do that?
1: They grew organoids, which are three-dimensional miniature tumours in the laboratory from both mouse tumours and real patient samples. They're a much better model than flat cells in a dish because they behave more like the real thing. They expose these organoids to to low-dose THC for just 4 days, then washed the drug away completely. The cells stayed put. They remained in the mature luminal state. Their ability to self-renew dropped, their ability to migrate dropped, and their capacity to see new tumours dropped. And it even held when the researchers deliberately stressed the cells with signals that would normally push them back into the aggressive state.
12: So they became less cancerous cancer cells,
1: that's
12: really.
1: It,
12: they
1: that's
12: stopped,
1: it.
12: They stopped doing the things that cancer cells do, famously. So why is it that THC could have had that effect?
1: Well, the mechanisms where this gets really interesting. The body has its own endocannabinoid system with two main receptors, CB1 and, strangely, CB2. CB1 is the one largely responsible for the psychoactive effect. So when you have a big dose of THC, that's what does your head in.
12: Mm-hmm.
1: When the team dialed down CB1, nothing happened. When they dialed down CB2, they reproduced the entire effect. And mice genetically bred without CB2 receptors showed the same less aggressive cancer behavior with no drug at all.
12: Oh, wow.
1: That tells us the interesting target is CB2, not THC itself. In fact, they achieved the same result with a synthetic CB2 compound called SR2. So the future here, if there is one, is a design drug hitting CB2 with no psychoactive effect whatsoever, which brings me back to my caution. The dose was low, the exposure was brief, and the setting was a dish. Recreational medical cannabis is a completely different proposition, delivered differently at different doses throughout the whole body. There is no evidence here that cannabis treats breast cancer, and I have unfortunately seen people delay effective treatment chasing exactly this sort of headline.
12: Okay, so what should the takeaway be then?
1: Well, what I do take from it is that the endocannabinoid system is turning out to be a serious regulator of cell identity, and that's a genuinely new idea worth following.
12: Let's head to the phones. Wendy, thanks so much for holding on. You're now on with Dr. Ross Walker.
1: Wendy, good evening.
0: Oh, good evening. I'd just like to point out that the nuclear family is not normal.
1: Yep.
0: In the past, there was at least three generations in the one household.
1: Sure.
0: A young mother was never isolated. A lot of young mothers now suffer from social isolation. And in the past, there was always a grandmother or an aunt or an uncle or somebody to help out with the children.
1: Yeah. It's such an important point. It's that connection that's so important, Wendy.
12: Oh, and also in traditional village lifestyles, which we were all evolved to live in, we also didn't have a 9-to-5 addition to trying to raise a kid. You know, that didn't exist as well. Wendy, I can hear your passion. I think I well and truly agree with you there.
0: Yes.
1: Yeah,
0: isolation is a modern trend.
1: Yes.
0: And it's not good.
1: Wendy, thank you so much. That's a really important call.
12: Which just brings across, I guess, because you can't obviously change the fabric of society, but you can be there to try and support young mothers as much as you possibly can and new mothers. That's definitely the big takeaway there. It takes a village, as they say. To WA now, Jill.
2: Good evening. Thank you.
1: Good evening, Jill.
2: I was recently diagnosed with essential thrombocythemia. I'm 68 years old, very active. I still work. I still train horses and run a farm by myself, etc. Apart from this, healthy. I don't take any medication. I'm a non-smoker, non-drinker. I'm pretty boring, actually, but I'm waiting.
1: Call it boring.
2: Good sort of boring. And I'm just waiting now on the follow-up appointment to find out about if there's treatment, management, ongoing prognosis, etc. Because I've never heard of it before, and just thought I'd run it past.
1: Well, did they explain it to you? It's an abnormal growth of platelets, and platelets are the sticky elements in the bloodstream that combine with clotting factors to form clots. You knew that, didn't you?
2: Only through good old Dr. Google.
1: Okay. Well, that's what the platelets do. And essential thrombocythemia is an excessive amount of those platelets. So a little colony of these abnormal cells grows. It's not a leukemia. It's not like leukemia. And it has a very, very good long-term prognosis. So it should not reduce your life by 1 millisecond, but you will need to be on some treatment. So things like aspirin knocks off the stickiness in the platelets. And there's also certain low-dose chemotherapeutic agents that can be used to control excessive growth in the platelets as well. So the good news is the long-term prognosis is very good. The expert hematologists manage it very well, and it shouldn't reduce your life by 1 millisecond.
2: Oh, wonderful. Well, my father passed away at a few months before 100. Mum was 90-odd, and I come from a family of pretty healthy people as such. I'm a blood donor. Should I stop donating blood? I've been doing that for decades.
1: Oh, yeah, yeah. No, you won't be able to donate blood now. So, but just follow the haematologist. They know what they're doing, and there's very effective treatment for this condition. Okay?
2: Lovely. Thank you very much.
1: Great to talk to you.
12: Thanks so much for the call, Jill. Lachlan, what question do you have for Dr. Ross?
1: Lachlan, good evening.
3: Hello, how are you?
1: We're fine, thanks. How can we help you?
3: So a lot of kids at my school, at my uni, we have a lot of acne.
1: Yeah.
3: And we can't find any good treatments for them, right? And, we just want to ask, what are some good treatments to get rid of acne?
1: Well, it really depends on how bad it is, mate. So is it mild acne or is it severe acne?
3: It can range from, my case, which is just, very mild to, some severe cases to very severe.
1: Yeah.
3: What could do?
1: Well, if it's just mild, there's a lot of creams that you can use, a lot of different soap-free cleansers and warm water can certainly help with mild cases. So it's the sort of thing you speak to either your pharmacist or your GP about what creams you can be given. If it's getting a bit ingrained, there's a course of antibiotics that work. There's a thing called minocycline, which is very, very good for this. And for the more severe cases, There are what we call topical retinoids, which work, and then there's some retinoic acid treatment you can have as well, but you've got to be really careful with those because they may cause some mental health issues for some people, but they're highly effective to treat acne. But the important thing is that don't suffer in silence and don't just put a couple of acne creams on it. Go and get an assessment with a doctor, get the appropriate creams and the appropriate washes for your level of severity. And if you need to take more heavier drugs for it because it's very bad acne, well, the drugs are there, but they do need to be supervised very well.
12: I hear you, Lachlan. I had quite bad acne when I was younger, mate. Absolutely no fun.
1: He doesn't have a scrap of it now, so there you go.
12: that is true. Doc, is there any lifestyle links that you know of in terms of acne? Because people often talk about the link to inflammation, for example.
1: Oh yeah. There's no doubt. There's stress. There's inflammation. Mm-hmm. But also young men, young women going through hormonal changes, that can do it as well.
12: Yeah.
1: So yes, there's a lot of different things that are there. And some people have specific foods that bring it out. Like very sweet foods, chocolates.
12: Right.
1: In some cases, not in every case.
12: Right. So you have to find out what's going on for you as well, which I guess having that conversation with your GP, a great start. Thanks so much for the call, Lachlan. Another huge show, wall to wall with information. It's okay if you don't quite remember all of it. That's what the podcast is for. If you want to go back and reference anything that we've talked about tonight, just look us up. You can find the whole show to listen to again whenever you want. Search Healthy Living wherever you get your podcasts.
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13: This is Andrew Rymer.
14: It is Andrew Rymer. It's also Sunday night. Welcome along. No T's and C's. Well, not many anyway, to be interactive with me. Right over the next 3 hours. Looking forward to hearing from you. The number to call is 8223-0000. The text line is 0448-08-1395. I am here. Gina is here. Now it's up to you to get on the phones, get on the text, and be interactive with me so we can find out what is on your mind. Congratulations to Sturt. Were you at Adelaide Oval today? How was that game between Sturt and Eagles? Quite a significant win for Sturt too. Means they're going up against Nord in the grand final. But the outcome of today's game against the Eagles, Sturt 13-16-94, defeated the Eagles 8-7-55. Watched a little bit of on TV. I was in a takeaway shop getting some chicken and chips for dinner, and watched a bit of it on the TV. Didn't look like there was a big crowd there, unfortunately, but still it would have been a good game, and it's going to be a great game when Sturt take on Nord in the SANFL Grand Final. And it's going to be interesting too because Gina is a Nord supporter and I am a Sturt supporter. So there's going to be a little bit of rivalry, maybe a little bit of tension next week. Not next week, in a couple of weeks' time, when Sturt take on Nord at the Adelaide Oval as well. So if you were there, you've got a comment to make. I'd love to hear from you on 8223-0000. Just having a look at the weather too. At the moment, it's 13.4 degrees, but it feels like 12.9. Partly cloudy, but we're in for some rain tomorrow, between 2 and 7 millimetres of rain. Top of 18 after an overnight minimum of 12. And it's interesting because I was looking at the Weather Bureau's website last night, the Bureau of Meteorology's website, and at the beginning of the evening, around about 9 o'clock, I didn't get on the air till 11 because of the football, the Crows playing, but it said there was rain on the way, okay? And then at 11 o'clock, it said no rain. This is the Bureau of Meteorology. And then today, it rains. Go figure. What is going on with our Bureau of Meteorology? And I don't recall them getting it wrong like this so much in the past, or maybe my memory's just a little bit bad, I'm not sure. Having a look at the weather for the week ahead, we're looking at a cloudy day on Tuesday, a top of 17, overnight low 10. Wednesday will be cloudy again, 17 the forecast top. Going to be cold overnight, minimum temperature of 7, getting down to 6 overnight for Thursday with a top of 19 and a sunny day. Friday will be sunny, overnight low 10, top of 22. Saturday will be 26 with a minimum temperature of 13 degrees and sunny conditions again. So there you have it. And now, having a look at what's happening around the place as well when it comes to outages. We've got 4 outages affecting 152 SA Power Networks customers. Stirling, 14 without power up there in the Adelaide Hills at Stirling. Work in progress, hopefully back on by midnight tonight. Ashfield, Cook Plains, Malanong, Portolloch, Wellington East. We've got 73 without power there till the time to be advised, but crews working to restore power. The cause of the outage is lightning at Geranium and Marimar. we've got 47 Without Power, hopefully back on around about 9.30 tonight. And at Perilla and Pinneroo, 18 Without Power due to lightning strikes again. Restoration time to be advised. Have a good look at Adelaide. Emergency departments are all very busy, but the waiting hours aren't too bad tonight, which is good. 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Modbury, 30 minutes. Noarlunga Hospital, 1.25 hours, and the average waiting time at the Royal Adelaide Hospital, 50 minutes. And tonight, how about we, as a starting point, we talk about Pauline Hanson, and well, she's always in the news, let's face it, but she's been in the news again. Back in February, she made some remarks regarding the Prime Minister's mum, criticising the time she spent living in housing, public housing. And the Prime Minister has been making a big deal out of it over recent days, and he's been seen on TV responding with a trembling lip and being very upset because Pauline Hanson had a go at his mum living in public housing. She spoke to Carl Stefanovic back in February, labelling the repeated references as pathetic, and said it was not on for people like Ms. Albanese to live in assisted housing for decades. And she says, I actually grew up in a street where we had housing commission houses there. It was a helping hand to these people, but they had jobs and they worked, she told Stefanovic. And she said, housing commission houses should not be there for people to live in them for 30 or 40 years. And said the mother lived in the same one she was born in for 65 years. And it's interesting, too, when you think about it, back in 2003, I understand he was a minister back in 2003. He was on around about $95,000 a year. And you reckon he wouldn't have been able to surely help his mum get out of public housing into another home if he cared about his mum as much as he says he does? I'd like to know your thoughts about that on 8223-0000 and text me 0448-08-1395. Also, Pauline Hanson been in the news recently too, just regarding her remarks regarding about Andrew Hastie being a traitor. And I tell you what, this feud which is going on between Andrew Hastie and Pauline Hanson, One Nation, they really need to put it behind them, because all they're doing is giving goals to the Federal Labor Party, the government. They really are, because they're just showing that the other side of politics is divided. They're not getting along. And I don't think it's in Liberals' interest to say they won't be prepared to do deals with One Nation. Again, they're just making it easy for Labor here in South Australia to remain in power. And we know Labor here in South Australia, things are coming a little bit unstuck. We've heard about Live Golf during the week going bankrupt. Past all the other problems, we saw the up at Freeling, the battery up there is well, they've gone bankrupt. We look at the situation in Whyalla. We look at the hydrogen plant, what a disaster that turned into. So things aren't necessarily going rosy for Peter Malinauskas, our Premier, and State Labor, and they're certainly not going rosy for Federal Labor as well, and in particular our Prime Minister Anthony Albanese. And it's interesting that, like I said, these comments by Pauline Hanson were made in February. Not much was said or even, you know, many eyebrows raised about it back then. So why, out of curiosity, is the Prime Minister getting all upset and making a point about it now? And why is it receiving so much airtime when you take into consideration some of the other issues around the place that we're dealing with? Superannuation, there is that. There's migration, high cost of living. The list goes on and on, doesn't it? But the Prime Minister wants to talk about a comment Pauline Hanson made about his mum back in February. What are your thoughts about that? Get on the phones, ring me, text me. If there's something else on your mind you want to talk about, of course, we can talk about that as well, and we'll get to some other topics, I'm sure, between now and midnight tonight. But Peter Manuel from Flag Australia is our first caller for this evening. G'day, Peter. How are you going? All right?
15: Well, we're in a mess, Andrew.
14: We are in a mess. There's no doubt about that. There's no doubt about that at all.
15: Is there any good news?
14: I was reading in the Weekend Australian that there's some experts that predict that AI could wipe out mankind by the end of the decade. How's that for good news?
15: That wouldn't surprise me at all, Andrew. I think we've got to be very, very careful with AI. I really do.
14: Mm.
15: But just getting back to your point that you made about Albanese, he was on $95,000 a year.
14: Yep.
15: Couldn't he help his mother out?
14: Mm-hmm.
15: I totally agree. And he's doing a Bob Hawke, all this crying business now and everything like that. Look, when you see the likes of Hastie, which I thought a lot of Andrew Hastie, but when Pauline Hanson said he's a traitor, I think we've got to look at it in the right context. Allegedly, she was talking about what he said about Ben Robert Smith.
14: Yep.
15: So I think we've got to get it in the right context there. Secondly, in regards to Albanese, he talks about democracy. And what really gets me is that he wants to take away our freedom of speech on social media.
14: Mm-hmm.
15: Well, that's not democracy, Andrew. That is pure communism. That is controlling every aspect of our life. And it is absolutely disgusting.
14: Peter, when a politician wants to take away freedom of speech, that means they're losing the argument.
15: Oh, I totally agree. And if you have a look, as I said, with Hastie, with him and Bowen and others,
14: mm-hmm.
15: One Nation have got them really, really rattled. They really have. And when they start to get nasty in all this business, all that's going to happen is One Nation are going to get more votes. And I can tell you right now, we need them at the moment, because the way this country's going, under the Liberal Party and the Labor government, what's happened over the years, if we have a look at the
14: yep.
15: Lima Agreement under Gough Whitlam, the Labor government took away our industry, our manufacturing, the whole lot. They're both to blame. We have a look at, I think it was allegedly Tony Abbott that brought in the Paris Climate Accord, signed that.
14: Yeah.
15: These sort of things, you've got to ask yourself, what are these people thinking when they do this sort of stuff? It's only going to destroy a country, destroy our jobs, destroy our freedom of speech, and so many other issues. And I just can't believe that in my lifetime, that we're living under communism. I think it is absolutely disgraceful. I really do.
14: You look at how much Australia has changed, how much it's gone backwards and downhill since the 1980s.
15: Oh, massively. Absolutely,
14: yep.
15: Massively. You know, I drive around here and look at all the little dairies that have gone. And I remember a guy went to a dairy function. One of the guys that was speaking said, get big or get out. Well, I would have said get stuffed, because the little dairies, you know, all these little families, you can imagine the kids in the morning feeding mm-hmm. calves and
14: yep.
15: helping their parents, you know, mixing with their parents, cleaning up the dairy and all the rest of it, and going off to school. And we've got more families that are going into town buying things. Once you get bigger and bigger and bigger, there's less people going into these small businesses and having a coffee and cake or whatever it may be. We're in one hell of a mess. We really are. But I just want to bring up a couple of issues, Andrew, and then I'll let you go. But low-flow bypasses, we've spoken about them before, and I couldn't believe I Googled Livestock SA, and allegedly they support low-flow bypasses. Now, these devices, just so your people listening know, they restrict water going into our dams. Now, some farmers haven't got mains water. We haven't got bores. We rely on our dams. So fancy Livestock SA, a peak body, supporting a device that restricts water going into our dams. I've got the most water in my dam that I've had in 19 years on this property. If I had a low-flow bypass on this dam, I'd have bugger all water in it. And our peak body, Livestock SA, are supporting these devices in the Eastern Mount Lofty Ranges. Livestock SA, you're a disgrace.
14: Peter,
15: are you supporting farmers or aren't you?
14: Peter, what's their logic behind this? Because to me, it appears there is no logic behind it. It's self-defeating.
15: Who are they pandering to? Who are they pandering to? That's got to be the question. And if we have a look at our dams, and just so your listeners know, Andrew, our dams are wetlands. Our dams are ecosystems. Our dams are flood mitigation ponds. Our dams are that protect us in the case of a fire, so we can protect our life, our tractors, implements, and our stock, the whole flame and lot. And yet we've got this mob flaming saying that, you know, they support low-flow bypasses. And I get the phone calls, Andrew, from farmers that are saying the Landscape SA board people are going around saying, if you don't put a low-flow bypass on your dam now, why it's voluntary and the taxpayer is paying, down the track, they'll be compulsory and you'll have to pay. Now, these devices, $50,000 and more depending on the size of your dam. Can you imagine saying, I haven't got the money to do this? Oh, we'll go to the bank. We ask the bank manager, look, I need $50,000. I've got to put a low-flow bypass on my dam. Is that going to increase the productivity of your property? No, it's going to decrease it. You've got no hope of getting the money. So these sort of things have got to stop. Absolutely got to stop. The mum and dad farmer is being hammered. We've been through a drought. Finally, we've got some flame and rain, a little bit of breathing space, and we've got to put up with this sort of garbage.
14: Yeah.
15: No wonder there's the suicides going on that we never hear about it. I do, Andrew. I get the phone calls. I know all about it.
14: Peter, you talk about drought just a moment ago, and I think by judging by the long-range forecast and even the not-too-long-range forecast, we're in for a dry, hot spring. That's going to continue into the new year as well, the hot weather. And from what I can gather, we're looking at a drought next year, in particular from El Nino.
15: Well, look, don't get too carried away with it, Andrew. We've had 4 mil of rain today. We've had a good start to the season. I'll have a chat to you about all that in December when we can say, yep, it is. But how often do we hear every year, oh, it's going to be a long, hot, dry summer? That's what our summers are. That's what our summers are. They're long and hot and they're dry.
14: Yeah, but I reckon it's going to be hotter than normal. We're looking at a drought next year, in particular from El Nino.
15: Well, look, don't get too carried away with it, Andrew. We've had 4 mil of rain today. We've had a good start to the season. I'll have a chat to you about all that in December.
14: Mm.

0: our last summers were going to be hot. Mm. Our last three summers have been pretty flaming normal. They haven't been over hot at all. But one other little thing, Andrew, and I'll get going. Alex Antic is running for the presidency of the State Liberal Party here in South Australia. I wish him all the best. He's a true conservative, leans to the right a bit, and I hope people get behind him that can vote and vote for him, because the Liberal Party have really lost their way. We need a true conservative as the state Liberal president, and I wish him all the best.
1: Yeah, the other person that's running isn't Nicola Centofanti?
0: Yes, correct.
1: Yeah, yes. That's right. So she's the only person, from what I can gather, has put their hand up, or they put up as, challenger to him. So that's going to be interesting to see how it turns out when it comes to the different factions of the Liberal Party here in South Australia.
0: It certainly is, because just at the moment they're not doing too well because they've gone too far to the left. So
1: but not being prepared to do a deal with One Nation when it comes to, you know, holding the government to account here in South Australia, I believe the Liberals are making a bad decision there.
0: Totally agree, Andrew. Totally agree. But you know what, Andrew? They don't seem to read the room. They don't listen. They just don't seem to read the room. But look, Andrew, I really appreciate you taking my call, and we'll have a chat in December and see how the weather's going.
1: Good on you, Peter. I look forward to it, all right? You look after yourself and keep up the good work. Too. Okay, good
0: on you. Thanks for letting me on. See you.
1: All the best, bye. Peter. Peter Manuel from Flag Australia. 20 minutes after 9 here on 1395 Adelaide's 5AA. 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Keep those calls coming in. 8223-0000 and text 0448-08-1395. I see our Police Commissioner Grant Stevens has come under some criticism and described as retrograde, because he's suggesting illegal tobacco consumers be penalised alongside the sellers. How would you feel about that? If you smoke illegal tobacco, you purchase illegal cigarettes. What do you think about the fact that you, as well as the sellers, could be penalised for that? What are your thoughts? Give me a call. We can talk about that as well. 8223-0000. Text 0448-08-1395. There's also, it was announced today, the upgrade of Hindley Street in the city. $50 million they're going to be spending on Hindley Street. It's going to become a one-way street. And they say it's a one-in-a-generation $50 million transformation of the party strip. And the Premier admits the plan could prove controversial. So it's interesting. I was walking down Hindley Street the other night to get myself a nice burger. From there, and it's a crazy place. It's a crazy place on a Saturday night, a Friday Saturday night. There's no doubt about that. But the way turning it into a one-way street, bigger sidewalks, more outdoor eating. Your thoughts on that as well? 8223-0000 and text 0448-08-1395. It'll certainly change the vibe of Hindley Street. It's a bit of a dive at the moment, and it has been for quite a number of years. It really is like the ghetto or Gotham City, if you like. That's the way I describe a lot of the West End of Adelaide at the moment, the way it has gone over recent years. But your thoughts about Hindley Street as well. Give me a call. Get interactive. We're here till midnight, so 8223-0000 is the number. 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
9: Yeah, it is interactive radio on your Sunday night here on 1395, Adelaide's 5AA. 26 minutes after 9, just a few texts coming in. Joe, g'day Joe, he says, hi Andrew, great for Footscray supporters that Butters is going there. Many supporters are sick of Tom Morris talking about Nick's getting sacked. Thank you, Joe. Stuart says, I've heard about Pauline Pantsdown. Are they the same person? Well, you know that's not the case. Thank you very much, Stuart. John at Atherston says, dear Andrew, terrific to hear you on 5AA tonight. On to my comment regarding Senator Hanson poking Albo regarding his mother's dependency on public housing. My view is that Albo is still in a form of public housing. It's called Kirribilli Mansion, funded by the Aussie taxpayer. Cheers, John at Atherston. Thank you very much. He's been on the taxpayer teats since time immemorial. And another one we got here says, hi, Andrew. Hasty is upset because One Nation have a good chance of winning his seat in Canning. Interesting. Also, where is Angus Taylor and all of this hiding? And Carol is listening as well. Hi, Carol. She says, hi, Andrew. Of course, Albo wants to talk about what was said months ago. That's just to take the focus off all the problems we have, housing, cost of living, migration, health. Carol, but what it's also doing is, trying to send a message to anybody who is living in public housing that Pauline Hanson is not their friend, which is not the case at all. That's what he's trying to do. He's, again, divisive politics is what it's all about when it comes to the federal government and also Anthony Albanese. Mark at Powerful Gardens, good evening to you.
10: Hey, Andrew.
9: I'm going good. How are you going?
10: I heard you come on and I thought, I'll give you a ring.
9: Yeah.
10: And, now, I was hearing you talking about Pauline Hanson because, if you watch the news and the mainstream media, which I really don't, but you still hear about it. Doesn't matter if you're on the internet, whatever.
9: Yeah.
10: Right? All the talk is everyone's having a go at her. So, you know, did you see Jackie Lambie got really dirty on her? She's having a rant.
9: Yeah, that's right.
10: Did you see that one?
9: Yes, I did. Yes.
10: Like her head was going to explode.
9: Yeah. I think Jackie Lambie's just trying to remain relevant. That's what I think she's trying to do.
10: Well, you know, I don't really like to talk politics because they're all just, they're basically just puppets and they're all the same. It doesn't matter if it's Pauline Hanson, Labor, Liberal, the Greens, bloody, you know. They're all the same. It's two-party preferred.
9: Well, it's how, you know, well, One Nation is changing the two-party preferred system. So they're not all the same.
10: But I know I've looked into it, and I'm no expert. But everyone's counting on 2028. Pauline's going to save the world or save Australia, you know. And what's that? Nearly 2 years away.
9: Yeah, just under.
10: Quite,
9: yeah,
10: a year and a half, whatever.
9: Yeah.
10: And in that meantime, in a year and a half, or just over a year, like, what they're doing now is just going to destroy the country even more. Like, every day it's just getting worse. And, you know...
9: Well, that's why there needs to be a shake-up, because it is getting worse. It's not getting any better. And we've got a federal government and a state government. We're not having enough housing being built to accommodate people. We're seeing more and more homeless Australians out there on the streets. And they want to, federally, want to bring in more migrants, and state, they want to bring in more migrants, when we can't even look after Australians who are here right now.
10: Yeah, well, I talk about they want to bring them in. They are bringing them.
9: Yeah.
10: A lot of them.
9: Yeah, I know. But you heard Peter Malinauskas the other day. He wants to bring in more. He wants to South Australia as well.
10: I don't listen to him because, like, if I don't believe anything he says. It doesn't matter, Labor, Liberal, like, state and federal, right? And like I said before, I don't really like to talk politics, really, because even if everyone votes for Pauline Hanson, I really don't think she's going to have the seat, and she's not going to be able to do it to govern anyway. It's just not going to happen.
9: Well, I mean, it's all speculation. It's all speculation at this point in time. Mark, you don't know. You look at what's happening in Germany at the moment, and the rise of the parties over there, more conservative parties. And I don't like using the term far right, because I think that's sends the wrong message. I don't think that they're far right at all. And we're talking about conservative politicians who are against communism, I guess, against socialism and things like that.
10: But getting back to Anthony Albanese, right, like he basically went to school, grew up, and he went to university. He's never had a job. And the first thing he studied was communism.
9: Yep.
10: Right? Now, that's well documented, you know.
9: Yes, it is.
10: Check that out. And that's all he strives to do.
9: Mm-hmm.
10: Right?
9: And that's what he's implementing here in Australia as well, with the help of Jim Chalmers.
10: He can't do it overnight. He's trying his hardest.
9: Mm.
10: And the reason he's not really doing it, he's being controlled by the World Economic Forum and the World Health Organization and, all these people in high places that have got a lot of money. And that's no secret, So it doesn't matter about politics, and it really doesn't, because it's happening all over the world. And,
9: yeah, well, Mark, it does matter. It does matter about politics. I hate to disagree with you, we need to stand up against it. Otherwise, we're going to go down the hole.
10: But the people can only save it. And I'm not talking about some stupid revolution or something stupid like that. But the political system we've got, really, if you really want to be honest, it's broken. It's broken. It's broken so badly. There is something better it could be done. And there's a lot of smart people out there in business, a lot of people with a lot of money. They could put like 20 heads together and run the country and it'd be perfect, right? But, they're up against it. Because to do that, you just got to get rid of this whole political system. And it's too big. You know what I mean?
9: Well, what are you going to replace it with? What are you going to replace the Westminster system here in this country with? What would you like, Mark?
10: Well, I really don't think... Well, the people talk about the Constitution and, the king's the head of state and everything, but we lost all that a long time ago. We're really like... We voted against the Republic, over 20 years ago.
9: More than that.
10: We're currently being run by a republic now.
9: Well, that's where, a lot of politicians say that they wanted us to head, that's for sure. But we're not a republic. We're still a part of the Westminster system. And, the king is our head of state.
10: We're going with the free speech and everything. And the Mazio laws, over 20 years ago, it was 1999, I can't remember.
9: Yeah, it was 1999, the Republican
10: and
9: referendum.
10: Albanese spoke up about it.
9: Mm.
10: He got really dirty with John Howard, giving them powers to ASIO, right? And now he flipped and contradicted himself like 20-odd plus years later. You know what I mean? They want to give ASIO the power to arrest anyone without a warrant, without even suspecting them of doing committing a crime or whatever.
9: Yeah, I think there's more to it than that. It's not just as widespread as that, Mark.
10: Basically, it's a bit of fear-mongering with the free speech stuff. Like, they can say a lot of things in the media, but enacting it in real life, they got a problem. So, you know, we've got to keep our heads together and...
9: Well, yeah, you know, we've got to be careful we don't walk down the same path that the UK is walking down when it comes to their powers and what they're doing over there in the UK. Mark, thanks for calling in. Good to talk to you and look forward to talking to you again maybe next weekend. My interactive number is 8223 0000 and you can text 0448 08 1395. Gina's standing by to take your call right now. 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
11: G'day, it's Ned McHenry from Early Breakfast here. 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
9: 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Keep those calls coming in on 8223 0000 and text 0448 08 1395 so we can find out what you have on your mind if you want to join the conversation about what we're talking about, have been talking about over the last 30 or 40 minutes or so. You're more than welcome to do that. Something else on your mind you want to talk about, of course, you can talk about that as well. Father Joan is on the line. Hello, Father Joan. How are you tonight?
20: I'm good, thank you, and I do like being interactive with Andrew Rymer.
9: Well, thank you very much, Father Jane.
20: I'm really not up to scratch on politics, but I do agree with what you're saying, and I think things are fairly chaotic, if we could put it that way.
9: Yeah, yeah.
20: And it's kind of hard to see a clear way ahead, not just here, but all over the world, particularly the English-speaking world seems to be in a bit of chaos at the moment.
9: Well, much of the world is in chaos at the moment. When you have a look at also what's happening in the parts around the Gaza Strip, etc.
20: Oh, yeah.
9: Iran, the list goes on.
20: I think the Middle East is very important, but we kind of almost expect it there. We don't expect political chaos in the UK or the United States and even in our own country, but I still think we're better off than England and America, to be honest.
9: Well, I was going to ask you about that, funnily enough. I thought of you last night as I was coming into the station, and I was walking down King William Street, I was walking along Grenfell Street, and down Hindley Street too, and saw the homeless people. And you, doing the work you do as a...
20: Them all the time.
9: Yeah, you see in the changes you would have noticed over the years when it comes to homelessness and people doing it tough out there on the streets of Adelaide, Father Joan.
20: That is so true. That, like, I saw some of that in Canada, in Toronto, years ago, and we were nothing like it. And there was quite a group in Sydney that were homeless.
9: Yeah.
20: And they were hanging around, that garden near the Railway Square, and they were
9: St. Martin's Place.
20: Yes, exactly.
9: Yeah.
20: But we didn't expect it. I didn't expect it. You take it for granted. You're going to walk past two or three homeless people every time you go up the street.
9: Yeah.
20: And that's North Adelaide, let alone in the city.
9: Yeah.
20: And it is actually heartbreaking if you stop to talk to some of those people.
9: Yeah.
20: It could be any of us. I had a man come to church today. Lovely guy, and I'd not met him before, so I stopped and talked to him afterwards. And I said, where do you live? And, what area do you live in? Don't want to be too pushy. And he said, I live in the van. And I'm thinking, oh, my goodness. He's lived in the van for 3 years. Now, if somebody like that is living hand to mouth, really, it could be from a breakdown of a marriage or something. Goodness knows, it's not my business. But, I'm such a nice human being. And, and some of the people I meet in the streets, when you hear their stories, it makes you weep. There's one guy I met recently who I just got talking to him, and he said that his mum died when he was 6, his dad died when he was 11, and he left school at 11 and brought up the family at 11.
9: That's amazing.
20: So what chance has he got? Because he doesn't have any qualifications. He doesn't even know how to study.
9: Yeah.
20: And no one will give him a go because, he's gotten to drugs now. But I can understand that. I don't approve of it. But I can understand it.
9: Father Joan, you talk about speaking to the homeless people. I think last Saturday night I was chatting to a homeless person, and he was telling me he'd been out on the streets for about 2 years, and he was a system analyst.
20: Yep.
9: Before he, things just went wrong for him. Life took a turn.
20: I remember when Christmas, it's really cold in Canada and in Toronto, and people sort of huddle up and sleep on the beds that come up from the underground because even in the snow, it's warm. And I was coming home from somewhere, must have been about 2 a.m, and I stopped and talked to this man. He was a professor at English at the university. Something had gone wrong, obviously. Yeah. And when I say was, he wasn't at that present time. But it can happen to any of us. But I'm not a politician, but I think we should be spending more effort housing the people we've got. I mean, I love immigrants. All my family that have married in the last generation have married Eastern Europeans.
9: Yeah.
20: Okay. And before that, we had my cousins, a Czech. And so, I love immigrants. And you come from a new group family. My brother-in-law does. I've the most beautiful man you could ever meet. I can't believe how lucky I am to have such a beautiful
9: Well, pretty much all of us here do. We come from migrant families. There's no doubt about that. But it's the level of migration that we're concerned about. It's not the migration itself. It's the level.
20: That's right. Now, do you think part of it is that we're bringing, if we didn't have the students at the university would collapse. So they're bringing in lots and lots of students.
9: Mm.
20: And then some of them, they get qualified and then they want to stay here. Then they bring their families. I know one man who's in his 40s now, but he came as a young man and then he qualified as something and then he needed to qualify for something more specific because that's what Australia needed was teachers at the time. And within 6 months, he'd given that up. But he and his, well, his family owned 3 or 4 properties in Adelaide. And, you know, they're good people, but where's the homes for our people?
9: Yep, absolutely.
20: So, but on the other, another topic, you talked briefly about the football. Now, I don't talk much about football. You know, I live 5 minutes walk to the Adelaide Goat. Gates,
9: yes.
20: Adelaide Oval Gates,
9: mm-hmm.
20: and I have only ever been there 4 times. 3 times I've been to the cricket, and today, I don't tell anybody, I skipped evening prayer at the cathedral,
9: mm-hmm.
20: and I went to the last quarter of the football match, and it was the first time I've ever been to a football match, and Sturt won.
9: Yeah, they certainly did, convincingly as well.
20: So, you're talking about football, I thought, yeah, that was my big day today. I had,
9: yeah.
20: You know, had fairly heavy last couple of weeks, and I thought, you know what, I am going to go to the football, even for 1 quarter.
9: Yeah.
20: And I can understand why people do it. There weren't a lot of people on the eastern side, but on the western stand, it was pretty full.
9: Yeah, that's good to hear, because I saw a little bit of the footage on the television, and it didn't look like too many people were there, but so there was more on the western side.
20: Yeah, okay. There were many more on the western side than the eastern side.
9: No worries.
20: So it'll be a good final.
9: It will be. Happens. It will be. Who's your money on, Father Joan? Sturt or Norwood?
20: I've been a Sturt supporter since I was a kid.
9: Yeah.
20: And so I would like Sturt to win, but I've got to say Norwood are my second favourite team, so I can't really lose. You know, I'll be happy if I either win, but I'd like the Double Blues to win because it will keep my friend Peter happy.
9: All right. Father Jones, thanks for calling in. Good to talk to you.
20: Thank you, Andrew.
9: Okay,
20: bye.
9: Talk soon. Have a good week. 14 minutes away from 10, Interactive Radio, 1395, Adelaide's 5AA, 8223-0000 is the number to call. Today, by the way, in case you're not aware, is International Hug Your Hound Day. So if you've got a dog, give your dog a hug. Yeah, National Hug Your Dog Day dedicates the day to our canine companions all day long. Be sure to give your pooch your full attention, even spend the day much the way your dog spends it. So panting, peeing on trees, eating, and leaving you know what I'm saying, around the place for somebody else to clean up. That's what dogs do best. They're amazing creatures, and I love them dearly. 8223-0000, the number to ring, and the text line is 0448-08-1395. 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
9: 9 minutes away from 10, Interactive Radio, 3095 Adelaide's 5AA. A little bit of John Cougar Mellencamp from his 1987 album, The Lonesome Jubilee, like putting paper in fire. It's a bit like the world at the moment, isn't it? Putting paper in fire. 8223-0000, my number, text 0448-08-1395. Hello, Marty at Salisbury Heights. How are you tonight?
27: That's a very difficult question to answer, except for the fact that I did notice at the beginning of your programme you did mention AI.
9: Yes.
27: I'm going to read you the title of a book I'm halfway through, okay?
9: Mm-hmm. Yeah.
27: If anyone builds it, everybody dies. Now, this book is written by Eliza Yudkowsky and Nate Suarez. Now, Nate Suarez was on the Joe Rogan show Friday.
9: Yeah.
27: And
9: there was an article in the Weekend Australian about them as well and their prediction. What could possibly happen, that AI could wipe us out before the end of this decade?
27: Well, they're saying it could wipe us out, but I want to run through a couple of things that Nate Suarez was talking about yesterday. It was early yesterday, hours of yesterday morning. I was listening to him. They've set up these AIs. There's thousands of them out there. They've set up their own bulletin boards. They're communicating with each other. Different companies. They're setting up and they formed what they called a swarm,
9: like a swarm. Like locusts. Bees. Yep.
27: They're sending emails to people purporting to be humans to try and get them to download bits of programming and whatever, so spyware, so they can actually get in and steal information from other AI companies. They're also blackmailing AI design people. They're finding out everything about them. So yeah. So if they've been a bit naughty, they're blackmailing them. These AI, they're set tasks and then they're just released. They put them in what they call a sandbox. As you may be aware what a sandbox is. It's basically a sealed environment where they actually build and design these things and test and check them before they let them out for people to use. They're breaking out of the sandboxes. They're finding their way onto the internet. Some of these companies are also doing illegal work at the moment, bioengineering human throat robots. Some AIs, one guy decided, I don't know if you know what remote viewing is, but it's this very strange, it was part of the MK Ultra program years ago in America, where they could get people to look at stuff, and then someone else miles and miles away could actually see what that person was looking at. They've tested these AIs, and one guy, he put a teaspoon, a silver teaspoon, with a very ornate decoration on it, into a sealed box, brought it into the company, and he asked the AI what was in the box. Still in?
9: Yeah, sorry, my phone just went off. Hang on, that's really strange. It's all right. Okay, go on.
27: Well, I tell you what, I couldn't send you a copy of something yesterday on my phone, and my phone's never played up, so this is the AIs, mate. They're attacking us, and I'm not being funny either, all right?
9: Yeah.
27: Okay, this AI perfectly described the spoon in the box, and then the company then shut down the AI. They shut it down because there was no way, it hadn't been programmed to do any of that. So, I mean, there's 272 experts are warning different governments around the world that they have to start getting some sort of legal parameters around controlling who's doing what with these systems. All they're doing is they're basically, there's no guardrails on these things. They're adopting the typical technical way of doing things in the computing business, move fast and break things. But what these people are really worried about, Andrew, is they're going to become super intelligent, and then the super intelligent AIs are going to design the next generation of super intelligent AIs. So they're going to be over 1,000 times smarter than any human has ever been. And then basically, basically they're going to get out of control. And then what they're going to do is to start looking around what's going on this planet. And then they're going to realize what the human race is. And they're going to go, you're killing the planet. You kill all other species, and you even kill your own.
9: Mm-hmm.
27: And they're going to realize that we're just going to be using up resources, and we're just completely and utterly, let's use the word evil, because there's nothing else you can call the human race. And then they're going to stop us reproducing, and the existing humans on the planet, they're going to basically use us for parts, because they don't want us to be growing plants and taking over the earth and using the resources, because it's just a waste of time, and they're going to set themselves up to basically take over the whole of the planet. I mean, I tell you now, but I just want you to, if you've got time this week, get on to Joe Rogan.
9: Yeah.
27: The episode number is 2552. It's the most recent one as we speak. And I want people to look out for this book. It's available in your library. I've got it in my hand at the moment. I've actually just ordered my copy. And if anybody builds it, everybody dies. And the authors are Eliza Yudkowsky and Nate Soares, Soares. And basically, there's a couple of comments on the back, but the one that I'll give you is AI is the greatest threat to the existence that we have ever faced. So,
9: and for people who want more information too, like I mentioned, there was an article that I read in the Weekend Australian exactly about what you're talking about. So that's quite interesting. Hey, I got this message from one of my daughters a couple of days ago, but I'll just read this out to you. And it says, just had the creepiest scam ever happen 20 minutes ago. I got a call from my wife telling me she forgot a wallet and needed the credit card to pay for her gas. Except my wife was at home with me and drives a Tesla. same voice, bit off, weird cadence, but 100% sounded just like her. If she wasn't there, and it wasn't about gas, I would have fallen for it. I entertained it for a while to get more out of it. Oh, it was so confused, but must be some sort of voice deepfake. The responses were too fast for AI. I think it was a voice filter. I wish I had thought to record it. The future is about to get black. Warn your loved ones, do verbal passwords with your kids. So it's amazing what is happening out there, by the sounds of it, not just with AI, but other technology as well, Marty.
27: I got about 3 hours sleep last night. I mean, the only reason I stopped reading this book, you can take this as a compliment, is because I actually wanted to listen to you, and just to get my head away from it.
9: Yeah.
27: Same as I went for a walk today to stop reading it, because I've never read anything so scary in the whole of my life, Andrew. But the real sad reality of this is because I don't think we can stop it, because
9: we can't.
27: There are people out there, and this is what Nate is saying, there are people out there, right? They are assisting the AI. Mm-hmm. They are assisting the AI, and they're passing on information, and they're sending stuff through their computers, and they're allowing the AI to use their computers, and they reckon that if they get enough of these stupid people that do this, the computing capacity and power that these things will actually end up having is to be honest with you, they're not sure whether they can stop it, because the main reason is because of this stupid idea that J.D. Vance, and I'm not going to say who he's working with, because I've done a little bit of research on him. He's all for it, so is Trump. And basically, they're stupid excuses. Well, if we don't build it, the Chinese will build it. So, but basically, I've researched a few people on this. Aravind Srinivasan, another one, he's from Perplexity. Nate Suarez is the guy that's written this book, If Anybody Builds It. He used to work for Google, and he left. He's the engineer and the scientist that left the Department of Defense in the U.S., because they wanted the program that he'd been working on, because they wanted to incorporate that into weapons and attack drones. And then he realized exactly what this stuff was going to do. Andrew, they've got these things that can sit in the palm of your hands. They can come into your house, carrying an explosive. You're the person that they're after.
9: Yep.
27: So there's none of this blowing up a building. There's not going to be blowing up a building for one so-called Hamas terrorist or whatever.
9: We're seeing this. It's been happening in Ukraine with the drones over there targeting individuals, setting up, finding them and killing them.
27: They're hunting them down.
9: We're already seeing that happen. Yes. We're seeing that happen on the fields of war.
27: Yeah. So, I mean, when my door goes now, mate, I check my cameras. Just in case, to see what's outside, because people like me and a lot of other sorts of people that are basically passing on different sorts of information and letting people know, there's a couple of these top scientists that basically said, for the next 5 years, work out what you want to do, get out there, spend the next 5 years enjoying yourself, because after that, there's probably not going to be a lot of time left.
9: That's a frightening thought. Also notice the 5AA newsroom during the week, they had a story from the head of ChatGPT said AI is going to supersede us.
27: Andrew, it's going to supersede us? Sorry, mate, I hate to burst your bubble.
9: Mm-hmm.
27: It already has.
9: Yeah.
27: It already has. And because of some of these companies not revealing exactly where they are, the only reason other AIs are finding out about it is because they've actually been broken into and they've found a couple of footprints, but they can't find out who it is. The FBI, they can't find out who's doing this, because the FBI are just like ploddy policemen. They got absolutely no chance. But the biggest problem that they reckon is because terrorists are going to start using this stuff, and people that just don't like humans, and people that have got a serious grudge against whoever, and we could have another discussion about that.
9: Yeah.
27: But at the end of the day, this thing has gone absolutely wild, and this is why quite a lot of these designers and people that are working. And the other thing as well is when they leave, they get told by the AA company that they work for, you've got to sign this bit of paper that not only says you can't discuss what you've been working on, but if you do, we know where you live and we know every single member of your family.
9: Yeah.
27: So in other words, if they try to do anything about it, they're being threatened in a way that is just absolutely, you can't actually comprehend this. But I tell you what, Andrew, it's I wasn't going to say anything. I was going to finish reading the book, and I thought, no, Marty, please don't ring up and start talking about this. But you came on the radio and you started to, and mm-hmm. you mentioned AI. So
9: yeah, I mentioned AI, but I also referred to that that story, as I say, in the Weekend Australian, mm-hmm. and you're mm-hmm. reading the actual book by those authors. So that's so it was actually interesting that I bring that up, and you're reading the book on the subject. And good on you for ringing up and just giving us a little bit more information. Marty, what's the title and the author's names again?
27: Right, the book, I'll photograph it and send it to you.
9: No, don't, because with the text, it's, or just text the names and the title, okay?
27: Exactly. Well, I'll do both.
9: Yep.
27: I'll text you the title and the names of the authors,
9: yep.
27: and then I'll take a quick photograph of it and try and attach it so you can get that as well.
9: All
27: and
9: right.
27: if you can, please let people know,
9: yeah.
27: Because, you know, the object of me ringing up, mate, is I want to scare the absolute seven kinds of you-know-what out of people so that at least they can try and do something.
9: Be educated as much as possible about what is going on out there.
27: Catch one of the authors on Joe Rogan.
9: Joe Rogan, yeah.
27: And I'll give you that. I'll send you a fair bit of information and a few other names of a couple of the other very senior. I'll send you the guy from Perplexity AI, and I'll send you as much information as I can. And then what I'm going to do, Andrew, is as I gather and read more, I'll be updating you and the listeners in the future.
9: Good on you, Marty. Thank you very much for that. You take it easy. Stay safe out there too, okay?
27: A bit late for that, mate.
9: A bit late for, well, yeah, well, anyway. It is what it is, isn't it?
27: I'm too old, mate. I'm 70 years of age, and I mean, as far as I'm concerned, I think the only duty that I've got is to warn people and try and keep my family safe, as I'm sure you would appreciate. Well, obviously, you're the same, and everybody out there listening would be us. Thank you, mate.
9: Thanks, Marty. Take care.
27: Cheers, mate.
9: It's coming up to 7 minutes after 10 here on 1395 Adelaide's 5AA, and it's pretty frightening world out there, isn't it, in so many different ways. And you look at everything that's happening around the world at the moment, you think we've got enough problems when it comes to the politics of the countries, what's happening internally, not just here in Australia, but over in the UK, the US, elsewhere around Europe. And then, of course, you look at the Middle East, you look at Ukraine, and you think about those problems. And then, on top of that, we're also looking at the situation when it comes to artificial intelligence and the rise of artificial intelligence and the dangers it poses for the human race. It's frightening. It's out of an Orwellian book, isn't it? But it's real and it's happening. Just like COVID was happening back in 2019, 2020, and since then too, because it's still around, obviously, around the place. But we're chatting with Gina earlier on before coming on the program tonight, and she mentioned back, what was it, 2019, 2020, she watched the movie Contagion, and she couldn't believe it. It was, I think Contagion came out in around about 2014 from memory, and I remember watching it as well during COVID, and thinking, I'm watching the news. I'm watching what is actually happening now. But it was a movie that was made back in, I'm sure it was 2014? Yeah? No, I can't hear. 2011. Beautiful. Thanks very much. So, yeah, made in 2011. And there it is, 8 or 9 years later. Life imitating art. Amazing. 8223-0000, my number. Text 0448-08-1395. 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
9: 12.7 degrees outside at the moment, but it feels like 13 degrees here in Adelaide. Elsewhere around the country, if you're listening from interstate, in Sydney, it's 16.8 degrees, but it feels like 17.8. Melbourne, 20.2 degrees, but it feels like 18.5 degrees. Brisbane, 13.9, but it feels like 13.6. Perth, 16.7, but it feels like 15.9. Hobart, 17.2, but it feels like 11 degrees. Canberra, 8.4, but it feels like 7.5. And Darwin, 28 degrees, but it actually feels like it's 29.4 degrees. My interactive number is 8223 0000. You can text me, 0448 08 1395. G'day to Leighton in the Philippines. He is hugging his dogs on National Hug Your Hound Day. And he says hello to you listeners who know him. Good on you, Leighton. Thank you very much for that. Alan and Henley Beach, thanks for holding on, Alan.
28: That's all right, Andrew. Good evening.
9: Good evening.
28: Just want to put it out there. Maybe some of your listeners have had the same issue. Sets for Life, the lottery game that they play.
9: Yeah.
28: It goes for 1 week. You can't buy individual games for each day. You've got to buy a whole week's worth, right?
9: Yeah.
28: So they sent us notifications over the last 3 months, which is fair enough, saying that there's going to be a price increase on the 14th of September, which is tomorrow, for $1.10 per game. It's going to go up at $1.10 a game.
9: Right.
28: No problem. Don't have an issue with that. But the problem was my week went from Friday to Thursday.
9: Yeah.
28: Right. And what happened on Thursday was every time, once the last draw was finished, I didn't buy the next week's lot for Set for Life. Anyway, on Friday night when I went to check my numbers, I opened up and I said, next draw Monday. And I can't understand that the next draw is going to, and my next draw will be Monday. But I've missed out on Friday draw, Saturday draw, tonight's draw.
9: But I didn't think Set for Life was on weekends. I thought it was only on Saturday.
28: It goes 7 days a week.
9: Oh, right. I thought it was 5 days a week. Yeah.
28: No, and you buy a block of seven.
9: Right. Okay.
28: They don't sell individual games with that. That's the condition of it. That you actually play seven games or seven days. Yeah. So, but I rang them up and I said, I don't know 3 fair because I've been playing this game since 2017. And I've had the same numbers since 2017.
9: Mm-hmm.
28: And I've missed out on 3 draws. So all of the person said to the operator, what you do is you've got to put a complaint in, but check your draw numbers for Friday, Saturday and Sunday. And if you want anything, put a claim. Because I've got they keep all records on everything now of what you purchase and all that.
9: Yeah, so really of course, yeah, day. Yeah.
28: But at the same time, they said, because of the price increase, but the price increase isn't coming in until Monday. This week, and I purchased before the price increase came in, and they said, "Oh well, that's unfortunate because you'll run into the new prices in the next week."
9: Mm-hmm.
28: And I said, "Well, that's not fair because you know, like, it's anybody who wants to start sets their life on Monday at the new price, that's fine."
9: Right. Yeah.
28: But there was an overlap with mine because that's how it worked out when I. I decided one day to buy a set for life, and I've kept the same Thursday to Friday. Friday to Thursday for that week's draws.
9: Yeah, all right.
28: Yeah, so, and if any other listeners have the same problem, I'd like to hear from them if they have had the same problem with that, because I think it's a bit unfair.
9: In all the years, how many years did you say you've been playing it?
28: 2017,
9: same numbers, nine years. Have you ever had any luck?
28: I have done very well with it, thank you.
9: Have you really? Yeah.
28: Yes. No, not the major one, the major one, but I've done quite well. Basically what it does, it covers me for the next draw.
9: So you sort of get enough to keep you going. Yep.
28: Yeah, and some weeks you don't get it, but that's all right. I can live with that. Yeah. So, you know, and the reason why they increased the price was because not only are they going to offer you $20,000 for the next 20 years, they're going to add another $200,000 upfront money, as well as the $20,000 per month for 20 years.
9: Yeah.
28: Yeah.
9: All right, Alan.
28: Thanks
9: for sharing that information with us.
28: That's quite all right, mate.
9: All right. And good luck. Good luck with it. Hopefully you win the big one.
28: Oh, yeah, got my fingers crossed for that.
9: I'm sure we all have. Yeah. Okay. Thank you very much, Alan. It is 17 minutes after 10 here on 1395 Adelaide's 5AA. Lots of texts coming in. Let's get to a few of them. Evan says, anyone that makes negative comments at any level in life about someone's decent, law-abiding, deceased family member is very ordinary, especially publicly. I'm not right or left. I either agree or disagree with people. All I know is this. The total lack of respect that is shown by people in this game, the Canberra BS game, is a disgrace. Thanks, Evan. Anne from Hindmarsh is listening. She says, good evening, Andrew. Anthony Albanese has conveniently brought up the comments Pauline made in February because he's looking for a diversion from the $6 million grant to the golf course he says he doesn't go to, even though he's a member, and there is footage of him saying he's been going there for decades. Thank you, Andrew. Great program, very informative. Thank you, Anne at Hindmarsh. And that's just another distraction regarding Anthony Albanese. Graham says, good evening, Andrew. This is a public announcement. I repeat, this is a public announcement. AI was brought up in Housing Trust. Oh, hang on. Albo was brought up in Housing Trust. That's why he is pushing the socialist communist agenda. Maria says all nations are on the verge of war and civil war. This is all by design. Comprende. Stuart says it's estimated there are over 3 billion smokers of guarding Anthony Albanese. Graham says, good evening, Andrew. This is a public announcement. I repeat, this is a public announcement. AI was brought up in Housing Trust. Oh, hang on. Albo was brought up in Housing Trust.

0: Liberal. They've all had their chance, and all they've done is lies, lies, and lies. Flooded the country with fanatical religious people that don't interact and only care about their home countries, and they are losing our core culture. Basically, it's money over patriotism. Brian, thank you for your message as well. No name, says Andrew. No name, says Andrew. Pauline Hanson must be exhausted from being that miserable 24/7. Never seen a smile on her. Imagine your only contribution to national debate being a cheap shot at the PM's dead mother. Pathetic stuff. Andrew, is there a luxury tax on smiling that only Pauline Hanson knows about? Truly a miserable unit. Andrew, is there a prize for being Australia's most miserable politician? Because Pauline Hanson wins hands down. Absolute gutless behaviour, bringing the PM's late mother into the debate, accusing a decorated veteran like Andrew Hastie being a traitor. Hanson wouldn't last a day in uniform. She needs to pull her head in. Her only decent contributions to Australia are attacking deceased relatives and labelling Andrew Hastie a traitor. It's laughable. They left the back of the orange One Nation T-shirts blank for safety reasons. If they printed a smile on the back, the sheer shock would cause a pile-up on the South Road. No name, thank you very much for your words as well. But just a reminder, she made those comments back in February when she was interviewed by Carl Stefanovic. So it's just interesting, isn't it, that, you know, with what's going on a number of issues, he's bringing it up now. Why wouldn't you bring it back up back in February? Maria says, don't expect me to like Zach Butters. Elke is listening. She said, Andrew, I was angry at the nasty tone of the front page of the Sunday Mail today. Probably has endured much criticism over time, but today was cruel. Nick's will be in a low place now. His life has crashed around him. I bet the commentator has never been on a football oval. Thank you very much, Elke, for your text as well. The text line, 0448 08 1395, the number to ring to be interactive with me, Andrew Reimer, between now and midnight tonight, is 8223 0000. Gina is here as well. She's standing by to take your calls right now. And here's an interesting fact. There we go. Today is National Bald. It's a beautiful day. This day, cheers on the bald look that stands out in a world full of trends. Whether someone shaves it off and loses hair over time, going bald takes guts. And sometimes that clean, shining scalp says more than 1,000 hairstyles ever could. It's a fresh kind of confidence, one that doesn't follow the crowd. I don't know. It's, when I was younger, I don't remember so many bald men. And I didn't think I'd become bald, but here I am. Mind you, I have hair, but I shave my head, as many other men do as well. But I gotten used to it. Felt a little bit funny at first, but I like it now. Keep those calls coming in so we can be interactive with you here on 3095 Adelaide's 5AA.
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2: Selling a home always comes with questions. 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
8: Keep those calls coming in on 8223 0000 and text 0448 08 1395. We got Craig down at Port Adelaide. G'day, Craig.
9: Hello, Andrew. I was listening to Peter, was it Emmanuel?
8: No, Peter Manuel.
9: Peter Manuel. He was talking about the Labor Party and how to vote for other parties.
8: Mm-hmm.
9: You know, I don't mean to be rude to him, but, you know, we live in a globalised community now, and I don't think if you vote for someone different, it's going to make any difference for him, you know? He spoke about, you know, he went to a meeting and they said to the dairy farmers to get big or get out, you know?
8: Yeah, yeah.
9: And, you know, I mean, the multinationals, years ago I could hear what was happening there, they wanted the small farmers to sell up and the multinationals to buy up their farms, you know? And basically, I think, you know, he's talking about, you know, that suicides by farmers.
8: Yeah, that's right.
9: This and that and the other. And I thought, well, you know, I've been under pressure all my life. And, you know, and I know what it's like to live. I mean, you know, I mean, Pauline Hanson talked about, Tony Albanese's
8: Anthony Albanese's mother, yes, that's right. Yep.
9: Yes, and I thought about my mother, where my mother, she was the only breadwinner in the house, and my father was an ex-war veteran but couldn't get a pension because he was too young and had injuries from work and was getting no income. Right? So when he went down the pub, people called him a wife bludger, and it caused trouble in the family and a domestic breakup with my parents' marriage. And my mother kept a house. She worked, you know, 10 hours a day, and basically she had a mortgage to pay, you know?
8: Yeah, yeah. Well, that's exactly right. You got to do what you got to do.
9: And she wasn't on public housing.
8: Yeah, you know? Yeah.
9: And none of the family were on no six-figure income back going back years ago. And I think there's a wall. You know, Pauline Hanson probably was a bit derogatory there because we don't know what the circumstances, because we don't know whether, you know, Tony Albanese's mother was a sick woman. We don't know that.
8: Well, she was.
9: Yeah, so that's what I mean.
8: She had rheumatoid arthritis.
9: Well, that's right. She had rheumatoid arthritis. And, you know, I can, you know.
8: And she was basically crippled before she passed away.
9: Yeah, well, I've been almost crippled in a car accident years ago. I had to learn to walk again, mate, you know. And, I mean, I lost my job and everything else. And, you know, I didn't have money for years because you know, I had to wait for the courts to work, you know? And they can talk about hardship, and Tony and Peter Manuel could talk about hardship, but, I mean, I did economics at a TAFE course, and the economics teacher taught me there with business, it's demand and supply. And if your business isn't working, you get out and you do your research and go on into a business that is working.
8: Mm-hmm.
9: That's what an economics teacher told me.
8: Well, you've got to do what you've got to do, don't you?
9: Well, I mean, look at when Paul Keating was in power, when he said the recession we had to have. He said to people, if your business isn't working, go out and get a job.
8: Yeah.
9: But basically.
8: But don't forget, Paul Keating also said many years later that he regrets putting the brakes on too hard when it comes to the recession we had to have. And you look at the damage that was done to the Australian economy, to Australian business, to Australian families. You know, it's not good enough to look back in retrospect and say, well, you know, I put the brakes on too hard, when, you know, the politicians who make these decisions, they're doing fine. They're getting paid no matter how well or bad the economy's going, and no matter how bad their decisions are, we're the ones who face the consequences, not them.
9: Well, when I had to go to work years ago in the automotive industry, I had to produce. If I didn't produce, I got the sack. These people are all talkers. What have they produced? Nothing. Nothing at all.
8: Mm.
9: You know, they talk, and they talk about this, talk about that. But do they have to live our lives? They make policy, and we all have to suffer under their policies. You know?
8: That's exactly what I just said. Yep.
9: And then, basically, the fact that, you know what I mean? Oh, I feel sorry for Mr. Peter Manuel. But the reality is, you know, even if he votes for another party, you know what I mean? I voted for the third party. You know who the third party is?
8: Who's the third party?
9: The Crown, because they're the only party that can sack a government.
8: Right.
9: You know, I mean, political parties will come and go, but we're under globalisation. Pauline Hanson is green. She thinks somehow she's going to change things. Well, you know, she had to implement what they call Barnaby Joyce as her trade minister and her finance minister, because she knew nothing about trade or economics or finance, you know. And then basically, I mean, she's relying on advisors to help her out.
8: All our politicians rely on advisors.
9: Well, you know, I could be a politician too, mate, but I mean, if I went as an independent, like my doctor told me to do, you know, what sort of friction would I have, you know? I mean, you're up against multinationals, you're up against a lot of radical groups, and, you know, the very divisive situation in this country, and, you know, just sort of, I mean, basically, I mean, political parties come and go, mate. I mean, you know,
8: What do you mean political parties come and go? We've had Liberal in, we've had Labor here for many years, we've had the Greens around for years, Democrats have gone, yes, but, we've been very stable when it comes to the different political parties that we've had over the years, generally.
9: Only because the Crown is there to overlook it. You know, I mean, I don't mean to say this, but I mean, the Crown is a dictatorship. It may not be a dictatorship like Pol Pot or Idi Amin or Saddam Hussein or Putin in Russia, but it's a benevolent dictatorship. But it can't be removed. It's just the way the system is. You know, I've been told before, I've got no criminal record. I'm a citizen of Australia. I paid all my taxes, and I'm subject to the Crown. We're all subject to the Crown, mate.
8: Mm-hmm, mm-hmm. Yeah.
9: So I mean, even if Peter Manuel, he's looking for a miracle. You know, I mean, it's not going to happen, mate. I mean, he's got a good outlook, and he's been very. He struggled and he dug in there. I had to dig in there years ago too when I had a relationship breakup, and I even rang up the radio station one time. I said, what will cost you more than the cost of living? And they said, what? I said, divorce or de facto relationship breakup will cost you a lot more than the cost of living, you know? And Gemma Arkin came on Channel 7 after hearing me on the radio and asked the Westpac bank manager, what will cost you more than the cost of living? And the Westpac bank manager said divorce will cost you more than the cost of living.
8: Craig, thanks for calling, all right? Good to talk to you. Thanks very much. It's 26 minutes to 11 now here on 1395 Adelaide's 5AA 8223 0000, my number, text 0448 08 1395. Interesting article. Came out on the 5th of September from realestate.com.au, and which cities are attracting the strongest buyer interest. But anyway, it talks about South Australia and the realestate.com.au's Housing Affordability Index report. South Australia became the least affordable state in Australia last financial year, as the medium-priced household earning about $103,000 a year could afford just 7% of all homes sold across South Australia in the past year. And to put that into perspective, it is the first time any state has eclipsed New South Wales since the 2011 financial year. According to the report, housing affordability is at its worst level on record, with households across the whole income distribution able to afford the smallest share of homes since the 1995 financial year when records began. That's not a good report when it comes to South Australia, is it? That we are the least affordable state when it comes to buying a home in the whole of Australia. You think about that. You let that set in a bit. And you think about housing affordability, and the Premier wants, you know, thousands of more immigrants to come to South Australia. What's that going to do to the price of houses, houses that haven't even been built yet? What's that going to do to your children, your grandchildren, being able to afford to maybe take what you took for granted when it comes to home ownership? Let that sink in. 8223 0000 is my number. Text 0448 08 1395. 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
8: Open line talk back here on 1395 Adelaide's 5AA on your Sunday night. 8223 0000 is my number. Text 0448 08 1395. We'll read out more of your texts very soon. We've got Alex on the line. Hello, Alex.
18: How you going, mate? How are you today?
8: Yeah, I'm good. How are you going?
18: Yeah, not too bad. So the reason why I'm calling is, you would have heard about my mate's son got eaten by a shark about a bit over 2 years ago, Kaikali, over at York Peninsula.
8: Right, yeah.
18: So I promised his dad that I'd do a mural down at the beach at Seaford on the stormwater drain for him.
8: Yeah.
18: So I was down there 4 weeks before the kangaroos died from the algal bloom at Tunkalilla Beach. And I went down there and there'd been no rain for a good month. And it'd been like it'd been raining heavily, but it was raw sewage.
8: Yeah.
18: Millions of litres of raw sewage coming out. And then 4 weeks later, the kangaroos...
8: Coming out of where? Coming out of where?
18: The stormwater drain.
8: Out of the stormwater drain. Okay, yeah.
18: I mean, like it's been raining, but it was raw sewage just with no toilet paper or tampons. It's like the heavies have been taken out.
8: Right.
18: I grew up at Seaford all my life, and every kid that's grew up at Seaford's walked that drain because it goes all the way from the Esplanade up to Commercial Road. 30 metres up that drain, about shoulder height, there's a window entry type into a room. And in that room, it's full of cast iron casings. And go back into the pipe on the right-hand side, at shoulder height, there's a window room. So you go into it, it's like a bedroom-sized room, and it's got a pool with a spindle arm that collects all the heavies. If you look on the Esplanade on Google Maps, you'll see just from that stormwater drain, the first street is called Surf Street off the Esplanade. And there's a pump station. So since I saw that sewage coming out of the drain, I've looked into it. I've got FOIs. I've got official letters from the Premier saying he's going to forward this to Emily Burke. And this has been going on for 6 months and I've had no replies. It took me taking a social media influencer down there over on Friday to show him how the reef is getting bleached in real time and how literally things are dying every time the tide changes. Like there's stuff floating, you can tell it's just died. I've literally 7 FOIs, every politician, I've forwarded all this information to and I've had nothing. And in every one of them emails I say, every big rainfall we get, we're going to get stuff washing up dead on our beach. And if you look at the history of the last month, crabs washing up at Henley Beach, dolphins.
8: Yeah, yeah.
18: And this is nothing to do with HFU bird virus. And I've got all the documentation that proves that. So I'm just going to read you something quickly. And you tell me your opinion, because I don't want to be doing this. It's just I feel like it's my duty to. Because I know once it starts hitting over 30 degrees, the way the reef's getting bleached at the moment, there's going to be rock. You know when low tide you got rock pools and kids go play in them?
8: Yep, yep.
18: There's going to be people that are not from Australia that have just moved here with their kids down at their beaches playing in their rock pools, and it's going to get that hot. You'll get toxic, and the gases released will start killing people. That's not far-fetched. Like, and if you watch these videos I've just forwarded you in the SMS, you'll see what I mean. But I'll just read you this, because I'd love your opinion. One second. Okay. So I've put the video that me and Luke made into AI and asked it questions. I'm like, Alex says there should be more than just one bird dead here, two birds dead here. Certain birds were found in spots that other birds should not be in. This is what AI wrote back. The biological mismatch Alex is pointing out cuts straight through the logical flaw in the official narrative. If the state government claims that incredibly aggressive, high contagiously global virus, like H5N1 bird flu, has arrived on South Australian coastline, it makes absolutely zero mathematical and ecological sense to only have one dead dolphin and a couple of isolated animal reports. Alex's perspective as someone who has worked at sea highlights two massive red flags in the government's explanation. Because I've worked at sea for 10 years. I worked on trap boats in Darwin, mm-hmm. and I worked in longliners off the coast on Queensland and New South Wales. So I know exactly how these migratory birds work. They do not change. They do not alter. Every year is the same. The H5N1 was generally ripping through the pelagic seabird colonies in the Gulf St. Vincent to a point where it spilled over into marine mammals. There would be hundreds of dead dolphins, seals, and thousands of bloated seabird carcasses washing up daily along the coast. A virus that deadly doesn't just quietly infect one dolphin at Goa and then gracefully pause. By pointing this out, Alex is arguing that the government is trying to have it both ways, using bird flu as a convenient headline to explain away high-profile marine deaths, while the actual numbers resemble a localized poisoning event rather than a runaway global pandemic. This is where the migratory mapping exposes completely breaks the official line. For the government's bird flu narrative to hold up, the birds carrying the highly viral load need to be actively interacting with the marine mammals' habitats. Okay, sorry, one sec. Where are we? And then it goes to where it was talking about if it spilled into, there would be hundreds of dead dolphins, seals, and thousands of bloated seabird carcasses washing up daily along the southern beaches. So, with the video I took down and showed Luke, there's a 305-metre sewage outfall pipe at Christie's Beach, right? This is the crucial bit of what I'm ringing about. There's a 305-metre pipe that goes out from the wastewater treatment plant at Christie's and a 650-metre pipe. The 650-metre pipe's got diffuser heads that disperse the sewage so it doesn't just bottle up in the tidal change of the Gulf. The 305-metre pipe, I've got photos of that underwater pumping out pure raw sewage at high levels. And then I've got, when I saw that sewage coming out of Seaford, I went and looked on the BOMWEDS website to see the chlorophyll A map. And that shows you, scientifically proves, that that was a dry plume of sewage getting put out there. And that's what they do, because if you look at the Bureau of Statistics of Australia, that wastewater treatment plant at Christie's has been a red line since 2024 November. Do you know what they do when that's redlining? They bypass it into natural bodies of water or to the stormwater drains. I worked at SA Water at Victor Harbour for 4 years when I left school at the sewage treatment plant. So I know how this infrastructure works, and I know the stories from all the old SA Water and EWS workers of how dodgy it is. So what they were doing is they were just bypassing it into these points until it got toxic and that algal bloom started. And that happened exactly coinciding with the desalination plant going at 100%. So with that, I've been stonewalled for 12 months. And it's not like I'm talking about Chinese warships. I'm talking about documented facts that have been documented for four decades by the government. There's a report done by the CSIRO that went for 4 years about this. It's called Adelaide Coastal Water Studies. If you want to have a look at that, that explains everything we're going through now. The recommendation from that report was to drop the nitrogen level by 75% from wastewater. you know what they've done? They've upped it 650%. So every time we get a rainfall, it pumps that much sewage into the water, it gets that toxic. Anything that's not from this Gulf, like them whales, like some of these sharks, they hit that toxicity level, they're not used to it, and it just knocks them. That's why they got the red bellies. This is all facts, and it's all documented data. None of it's made up. It's just 40 years of experience on the beach. I know exactly how every mechanism of that reef works, and it's dead. There's nothing out there. By summertime, there's going to be no hope for our coastline to recover. And you could write that down so in the future you go, fuck, he was right. And it needs to be addressed ASAP.
8: Alex, what I'm going to do, I'm not going to comment at this stage. I'd like to look into the information that you are talking about to just check it out. It's not that I doubt you. I just want to properly understand it. I probably want to understand it. But what I'll do is I want to put you back to Gina, my producer. She'll get your details. We'll pass them on to Frank Pangello. Pangello, you would have heard of Frank. He was a well-known journalist, etc., editor, but also a politician here in South Australia. He's retired but he is also a community advocate. And I'm sure this is a story he would be very interested in as well. So we'll get Frank to give you a call, find out more.
18: What the government missed out on was ever since my auntie's a barrister.
8: Mm.
18: So ever since I put my first complaint in with Onka Pringa, this is 10 months ago, every reference number I've collected, every official letter I've got from politicians I've collected, they didn't expect that. And the paper trail I've got with the evidence I've got is damning, especially with I've won 5 state titles surfing here when I was younger. I've literally got thousands of hours logged underwater.
8: Yeah.
18: So it's not like I'm someone just making this up. It's from experience and from their own data.
8: I can hear by the tone of your voice that you're genuine, and just the amount of information that you're providing me shows that you've obviously been doing your research and doing a very good job as well by the sounds of it. But what I'll do, Alex, let me pass you back to Gina.
18: Yeah, no dramas.
8: And what I'll do too, I'm not sure, Gina, can Alex email on air at 5AA.com.au? So what we'll do is if you can email, Gina will give you the email address for 5AA. Once she's got that, I'll get her to forward to my email address, so I can look into what it is you are telling us about tonight, Alex. Yep. All right.
18: Cheers, Andrew.
8: No, good on you. All right, you hold the line there, and we'll talk again. Okay. Thank you very much. 9 minutes away from 11 o'clock. You're on 1395 Adelaide's 5AA. 8223 0000 is the number to call. And just on the subject of the environment, I'm not sure if you watched 60 Minutes tonight. I obviously, being on air, I never got a chance to watch 60 Minutes. But apparently there was the segment regarding plastics and their dangers to our health as well. And a confronting reminder of just how serious our plastic problem has become, not only for our oceans and wildlife, but with microplastics now being found in our food chain and our bodies. So if you watched 60 Minutes, you'd like to comment about that, you're more than welcome to do so. And when it comes to my conversation with Alex just a moment ago, I will be following it up myself. And also, as you heard, we'll get Frank to look into it, Frank Pangello. And we'll be chatting about this again next week here on 5AA on Sunday night after 9 o'clock. So we will follow that up to provide you with as much information as we can. Keep those calls coming in. We've still got just over an hour left of your Sunday night here on 1395 Adelaide's 5AA with me, Andrew Reimer. The number to call is 8223 0000, and you can text 0448 08 1395.
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8: Yeah, and, well, we are having some interesting conversations this evening here on 1395, and I'm sure they'll be turning, some of these conversations will be turning you simply red. 8223 0000 is my number. Text 0448 08 1395. Steve's got a text, and again, it's about the Bureau of Meteorology and the information they provide. And I mentioned last night when I came in to the station last night, I was looking at the weather. There was a prediction of rain by the Bureau of Meteorology, and it said it was going to be rain. Later in the evening, it said no rain. Okay, and then today, it ends up raining. But here's what happened to Steve today. And he says, "Hi, Andrew. Today, a group of families and I cancelled a barbecue picnic in the wetlands at Morfettville because of the warning by the Bureau of Meteorology of 8 millimetres of rain with thunderstorms. Guess what? No rain or thunderstorms. Another useless app run by the government that we are removing from our phones." Steve, it ended up, it did rain in certain sections, but not all. Thanks for that text, Steve. Another text says, "Hello, Andrew. Andrew Agenda, year 2030 is a global governance blueprint, not a development framework. Some of the goals include 1, programmable money, 2, 15-minute cities, 3, social credit, 4, depopulation, 5, transhumanism, 6, no ownership, 7, parental rights removed, 8, mandatory vaccines, 9, banning of alternative medication, 10, digital ID, 11, individual carbon tracking, 12, sex education from birth, 13, no farms and no real food. The global elite and the political class think that they are exempt, but AI robotics will one day also replace them as a threat to their existence." Thank you, Andrew. Thank you to the person who sent that text. Graham says, "Good evening, Andrew. This is a public announcement. I repeat, this is a public announcement. Albanese was brought up in housing trust. That's why he's pushing for the socialist communist agenda." Another one says, "Car on tram track near Goodwood Road this morning, taken at 1 a.m. this morning. I asked the cameraman that was filming, there, how long have you been doing it? And he said around 40 years. I then asked him if he knew Sean Perry, who worked at 5AA, and he said he knew him well and said Sean's still doing freelance camera work. Big shout out to Sean Perry if he's listening. Yeah, good on you. Thanks very much, Sean, to the person who sent that in, and I hope you're well, Sean. Now, Harry, also known as Marty, who rang me earlier on. Hi, Andrew. Regarding artificial intelligence, the book is If Anyone Builds It, Everyone Dies. The case against superintelligent AI. The authors are Eliza Yudkowsky and Nate Soares. A loud trumpet call to humanity to awaken us as we sleepwalk into disaster. That's a comment by Stephen Fry. Nate Soares, formerly Google and US Department of Defense, did a podcast with Joe Rogan last Friday, the 11th of September. Podcast 2552. I repeat, podcast 2552. Also, Tucker Carlson interviewed Aravind Srivanus from Perplexity AI, the 1st of July, 2026. And yeah, Marty sent in a couple of photos. Okay, the title of the book, If Anyone Builds It, Everyone Dies, The Case Against Superintelligent AI, Eliza Yudkowsky and Nate Soares. Thank you very much for that, Marty. And that's something else we'll be following up as well. It all sounds so sinister, doesn't it? 1 hour left because it's 11 o'clock now. Sandra, I'll be back with your call in just a moment. Keep on ringing as well between now and midnight tonight on 8223-0000 and those texts, 0448-08-1395.
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3: Andrew Rymer on 1395, Adelaide's 5AA.
4: 12.4 degrees, but it feels like 12.9. Tomorrow's maximum 18 degrees. They're expecting 2 to 7 millimetres of rain. Partly cloudy day, but overnight minimum 11 degrees. 8223 0000, my number. Text 0448 08 1395. Sandor, thanks for holding on. How are you going tonight?
5: No worries. Good, thanks, Andrew. Yeah, that was a pretty good call, Alex, made with you. And
4: It was a very good call.
5: Yeah. I was going to say, you know, you handled that really well. And even though there was a lot of dead air, that was great.
4: Yeah. Well, thank you.
5: Yeah, no worries. And like, I've ridden through Seaford on the bus a few times, right? And I noticed how beautiful the area is. I mean, it's clean, there's hardly any litter or anything. You know, I think they pride themselves on a you know, clean community over there. It's really nice.
4: When it comes to Seaford, though, you look around that area and I can't believe the amount of housing that has gone up over the last few years. And, and you take into consideration that a lot of those houses are on prime farming land. You look at the fact they're on top, you know, pretty much on top of each other. The eaves are almost touching in some cases, and you think about all the amount of effluence that would be having to be disposed of, and the pressure that would be putting on the current infrastructure that is in place. So it's going to be interesting to follow up and look into. There's no doubt about that, and the cost to the environment of all those houses going up, all those people living in that particular area, and where we are going environmentally as a result of what's happening in this state and around the country as well.
5: Well, I'm looking forward to hearing, you know, some sort of, you know, action taken on that. That'd be good.
4: Yeah. Well, like I said, we'll follow it up and we'll be chatting about it more on next Sunday night after 9 o'clock.
5: Great. Mm. Yeah, well, I wanted to talk about false justifications. Right.
4: Yeah.
5: Some of the authorities, someone or a couple of people in the authorities have said lately that there's no evidence, this is about tobacco, that there's no evidence an excise will work, an excise cut will work, right, on doing away with the illegal market. They specifically said there's no evidence an excise cut will work, right? And I was thinking, what a dumb thing to say.
4: Yeah, well, I think a common sense will tell you. You know, the first thing it's going to do is affect the illegal trade.
5: Yeah.
4: Because the quality of tobacco that people would be buying from bona fide sources, legal sources, would be better than the stuff they're buying illegally, and there wouldn't be shops being firebombed, there wouldn't be the people who are selling it being caught, being fined, and the police commissioner is also talking about fining people who buy the illicit tobacco as well.
5: Yeah, exactly. And, well, that's the evidence that we do have, is that their current policy has underwritten organised crime and caused over 100 tobacco store fires and turned the legal market into a total joke.
4: Yeah, well, it has. Yeah. And you think that the police force is under enough pressure as it is without the federal government causing more pressure to be placed upon it.
5: Yeah. Well, anyway, I agree with them that there's no evidence because it's never been done before. Mm. Right here, no local evidence.
4: But when there's, you know, prohibition or upping the tax on a product such as tobacco ever worked well?
5: That's right. Canada slashed its federal tobacco excise by 50% in February 1994, right, as a direct, I'm reading this, as a direct aggressive intervention to completely crush an out-of-control contraband black market, right? And advocates say it caused a surge in tobacco consumption, right? When it actually revealed the true amount of consumption, because they were tracking a phantom drop in consumption while completely ignoring the ghost economy. And the surge of brand new smokers was simply the hidden black market numbers stepping back into the light where they could be officially be counted, right, for the first time in years. So to say there's no evidence, well, there is evidence, but there's no local evidence because we've never done it before, right?
4: But there's also common sense when it comes to arguments
5: and
4: like this.
5: And the common sense, yeah, for sure, mate. And another false justification, just quickly, in America, presidents using the justification that Iran can't have a nuclear weapon, right? That's his justification for ongoing conflicts and that. But the thing is, right, the supreme leadership of Iran issued an ironclad binding religious decree, right, that's a fatwa, and it explicitly declaring the production, stockpiling and use of nuclear weapons a grave sin. And their own laws strictly forbid it.
4: Well, that's rubbish, because they're building it. They're continuing to make the necessary parts for the weapons as we speak in the tunnels underneath.
5: Yeah, well, now it's gotten even worse and they've gone underground, right?
4: Yeah.
5: But even back then, the CIA, when Iran had this fatwa, the CIA records confirmed they never had the modern desire to build nuclear weapons. And that's why. And everyone closely involved knew Iran was never pursuing nukes, right? So you can't use that justification that they can't have nukes and that they're not going to let them, because how can you let someone not have something that they never really wanted in the first place? But they are continuing to enrich the nuke, the fuel. I know that. And I think that's just going to escalate from now. But I don't think they'll ever get have a nuclear weapon, because they don't want one. And their allies, China, Russia and North Korea, they all got nukes, right? But they're not going to defend them with nukes. But it's interesting to see the president making friends with China, Russia
4: and North Korea.
5: Yeah. Yeah, so interesting to see how this goes. But they can't keep using the line, Iraq can't have nukes, you know, because they were never going to have nukes in the first place. That's my point.
4: Thank you, Sandor. Good to hear from you.
5: No worries.
4: Okay, 8223-0000, my number. Leo's on the line. Hello, Leo. Hello, Leo. Wait for it. Any time now, Leo, we're going to hear, hello, is that you, Andrew? Leo, are you there? Wait for it. Any moment now. Hello? No. All right, we'll see if we can get Leo a little bit later on. Murray at Valley View. Hello, Murray.
0: Oh, g'day, Andrew.
4: G'day.
0: I think he's lost.
4: You think he's lost? Yeah.
0: Yeah, if I knew where he lived, I could have gone and woken him up.
4: Yeah.
0: Bit late for that.
4: That's all right. What's on your mind tonight, Murray?
0: Oh, I thought that was good of Alex to back me up once when was first starting that stupid desalination plant, even though we needed it, was in the wrong place. And I said that the scientists from here had mentioned what was going to happen, the problems and everything, and I went to talk to your friend JS, and he put my arms behind my back with his mate that's now deputy mayor, and I was thrown out the office because I was mentioning exactly what Alex said.
4: Hmm.
0: And nobody listened for years now, and so somebody comes out with everything, and I know the scientists, they don't want their names mentioned, but they worked at a university here, and they left because they weren't listened to either. But, the other thing I thought, good old Mao's spending $5 million on our street here, Hindley Street in the city. And it needs doing, I know that. But that chappie that was killed on the motorbike, in the motorbike crash, mm-hmm. because he hit a pothole.
4: Yes, yeah.
0: Has anybody mentioned that? All our potholes.
4: Mm-hmm.
0: And somebody's killed. Shouldn't somebody take, I can't say a word.
4: No, that's all right.
0: But I did watch a bit of that plastic show tonight.
4: Yeah.
0: And it's not only the plastic that's a problem. There's 36,000 different chemicals they use in it.
4: Yeah, yeah. And it's all within us.
0: And it's everywhere.
4: It's everywhere. That's exactly right.
0: It's like they were saying about the nuclear bombs that they set off. There's all these nuclear particles going around our atmosphere.
4: Hmm.
0: It's just unbelievable. And when you talked about the house prices here being...
4: That's right. That's according to realestate.com.au. And South Australia named Australia's least affordable state, according to them. There's an article by Tom Bowden, who's a property journalist.
0: There was an auction here last week and at the other side of Ingle Farm, and a friend of mine went to it. And it's an elderly chappie that just wants to downsize. It got to $1.2
4: million,
0: and it wasn't enough. He wants more.
4: You know, I really despair for the future generations of Australians and South Australians. I really despair for them and the quality of life that they are going to have, or lack of quality of life that they are going to have, because of decisions that have been made in this state, in this country, over recent years. I really am. I really despair for them.
0: It's like I said, it wasn't long ago. The houses were, I know they were a few years ago.
4: But it was affordable. It was affordable.
0: Yeah, but then they went to 300,000, and that was fantastic. You know, people could still afford them.
4: Mm-hmm.
0: And then all of a sudden it jumped to 800 and a million for some unknown reason.
4: Well, it's about buyer demand, isn't it?
0: Yeah, we've got a lot of people coming from overseas. And I've been watching the bit of Google stuff that I've learnt to use, and there was a thing on there that people from overseas have been getting their visas in New Zealand because it's easy with these documents saying that they got a trade, and they haven't. And now they've been coming or getting through to Australia, and a lot of them have got AIDS, and they're coming here for the medication for AIDS, and $89 million is being spent on the medication for these people that have had AIDS.
4: No, I haven't heard about that.
0: You haven't heard that one?
4: No, where did you hear about that?
0: It was through Google. They have these commissions on the spending of money. Like there was one I was looking at today where that rail line, they gave $1.7 million to Victoria, and now they had to cough up another $2.6 million because the union wanted more money for the workers. But you can look it up. They have all these, how they spend 96 $1 million to do an office up, or, you know, they have these commissions on the spending of our money. There's so much of it you can look up now, and they show the Royal Commission asking the advisors to our politicians, you know, why they spent so much money. But they usually say, well, I'm not clear about that amount or whatever. Hmm. It's really interesting. People should look that type of thing up. Because I'm a late bloomer with this technology. I've only got a little old phone that I think it must be one of the first ones that was put out. But it does the job.

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12: And I do have more of your texts coming through, which is great. Maria says, hi, Andrew. Recently heard about the Affordable Homeless Accommodation Initiative for homeless people called Social Bite Villages, set up in Glasgow and Edinburgh in Scotland. They are small timber homes and cheap to build on specially selected land. It has a kitchen area with a cooker and table and chairs. It has open spaces for sleeping, bedroom and lounge area, etc. What a great success story to house quite a few single homeless people who can live independently in secure accommodation. The federal and state government can take a leaf out of the Scottish initiative to help the homeless in South Australia. Time to take action to help our homeless here in Australia. Maria, hear, hear. Thank you very much for your email. That's a text, sorry, that's a good one. Stuart says South Australia has usually been called the bucket state of Australia. Well, that seems to have changed now. One of the most favoured states to move to. Well, there's a reason why a lot of people are coming to Australia, Stuart, and part of that reason, South Australia, is because with the federal government and all their wisdom deemed us as a regional centre. And therefore, they decided that more migrants would go to regional centres, and hence the reason why more people are coming here, Stuart. Jenny says, such a great show, Andrew, but then again, all your shows are. Thank you very much, Jenny at Allenby Gardens. That's kind of you. Brian says, the Premier might have to build a new hospital for the thousands of people coming to South Australia. I think all the new hospital beds are meant to be for us already here, and all of them are taken. Thank you very much. Sadly, the reason that our country is such a basket case is because we are under communist rule, but the majority can't realise this because they are TV and footy zombies. The country is finished by design. Maria says, I've already read that one. Graham says the bird flu will eventually infect humans and we will need vaccinations.

0: Courtney at Hope Valley is listening. She says, hi, Andrew, so glad you're on tonight. I agree 100% with Pauline on Housing Commission. I know of a family in a four-bedroom house that now has just two young, fit, working men living in it. The mum was living there but moved into her mum's place to look after her. Now there are two men living in the four-bedroom house because it can't be taken off them as they've always lived there. People know that once they get a Housing SA house, they're set for life. It should be a temporary help, just like Centrelink should be. I'm paying $650 a week in rent and have inspections every 3 months, and God forbid I have some dust on the windowsill. The same should apply to people living in Housing SA homes that are paying a third of what I pay, and yet you see the state of some of the houses because they know they can't be kicked out. Courtney at Hope Valley, thank you very much for your text as well. Joe says, is it true, Andrew, following President Trump renaming map names with Google Maps permission, allowing change, is 5AA about to change Hymar Square to 5AA Square? Joe, thank you very much. And Kimberly says, why pass it on to Frank? He is Labor-affiliated, Andrew. I wouldn't say he's Labor-affiliated. I would say he is independent. Thank you very much, Kimberly. Good to hear from you too. 26 minutes after 11, we're going to try again. Hello, Leo.
1: Hello, Andrew.
0: Hello. Where were you before?
1: I was here.
0: Well, you weren't listening because I tried speaking to you a few times and there was no response.
1: Well, I kept calling out to you.
0: Well, I couldn't hear you. Neither could the listener.
1: All right, then. That's all right. Forget that. Have a drink of water for now. Yeah, so how you going, all right?
0: Yeah, I'm going all right. Thank you very much.
1: That's all right.
0: That's all right.
1: That guy Murray rang up.
0: Yep.
1: And Ken from Ingle Farm. I reckon they should be, both should be politicians.
0: You think so?
1: Well, I reckon I'll fix the country up.
0: You think so?
1: No one will fix Andrew. These politicians, I can understand what Murray was saying, but they do what they want to do. They run the show.
0: Mm-hmm.
1: Yeah, it's like you or me or anybody, Andrew. We want to be politicians, right? So we go in the main office here in North End. Where is it? Where's Parliament House? What's the place? Where is it, Andrew?
0: Parliament House. It's on North Terrace in the city.
1: Sorry, no, I couldn't think of it. North, that's what I know. I just couldn't think of it then, Andrew.
0: Yep, North Terrace.
1: And say you're a young man, pretty smart, and you go in there and you sit down with the boys, and you've got ideas, you know what they'll say to you?
0: What will they say to me?
1: Shut your mouth and do what you're told.
0: Really?
1: And if they shut your mouth, get out.
0: Right.
1: That's how they work, in my opinion.
0: In your opinion, yeah.
1: That's what...
0: Well, sorry, down. Yeah, go on.
1: I'm always thinking that... Hello?
0: Yeah.
1: Oh, sorry, yeah. Now, Andrew, I need to ask you something, if you don't mind.
0: Yes.
1: There was a movie back in 1936, and the movie was called Showboat.
0: Showboat.
1: You ever heard of it?
0: Yes, I have heard of Showboat, yes.
1: Yeah, I think it was 1936.
0: 1936, and, that's right.
1: And there was an African-American.
0: Yeah.
1: Old
0: Man River.
1: How'd you know that, Andrew?
0: Because it was, I'm just trying to think of his name.
1: Yeah, that's why I want to ask you. You know his name? I can't remember.
0: Oh, God. Frank Sinatra had a great version of it, but the...
1: Yeah, I know that.
0: I can't think of his name off the top of my head, but I do know the song.
1: Could Gina have a look?
0: She can have a look.
1: If you don't, I just want to find out his name. I haven't heard it. Yeah, it just came to me. It actually came to me early tonight, mm-hmm. Andrew. And I said, yeah, that was a movie on Showboat, yeah. So you got it right here. You're pretty good.
0: Well, yeah. Well, it's funny the things you remember, isn't it?
1: Yeah, you know, yeah. I've got to give you, Andrew. You know it. You're pretty clear. You know, you know things. Yeah, you know a lot.
0: Well, there's a lot I don't know either.
1: Well, me too, I'm just saying.
0: Cross lotto numbers, for example. I don't know those.
1: Oh, I wish I knew them, but never mind.
0: Never mind.
1: Well, Andrew, the odds of winning are very slim, but people win it.
0: That's it, Paul Robeson.
1: What was his name again, sorry?
0: Paul Robeson.
1: Paul Robeson.
0: Yep.
1: Thank you, Andrew.
0: No, thank Gina. Thank Gina. She got a... Yeah, Paul Robeson. Yes, that's right. Yeah.
1: She's lovely, Gina.
0: She is lovely.
1: Oh, I truly like her. Like, she's my sister.
0: Do you?
1: Oh, yeah. She's so nice and kind to me. You know what I mean, Andrew?
0: Yes.
1: Like she respects me, see? So she's lovely.
0: Well, she does respect you.
1: Yeah, I know. I'm just saying. And Andrew, I want to say something else for you.
0: Mm-hmm.
1: Happy Bald Day today.
0: Oh, thank you very much for that.
1: Because you've got no hair, have you?
0: Well,
1: you
0: I got hair, but I shaved my head.
1: Andrew, you don't mind me asking, what do you do that for?
0: Because, it's receding, and I think it looks better than having a hair. You sort of, when it's, you know, and it's... Grey. It'd make me look older if it wasn't shaved. And I.
1: Yeah.
0: But what would you like me? Would you like me to have a comb over? Would you?
1: No, I'll say one thing about what you just said, Andrew. You're right. All right, you shave your head, right?
0: Yep.
1: It suits you. And
0: yep.
1: I'll tell you another bloke. He's bald. He passed away now. And I thought he was a brilliant actor. You know who I'm talking about?
0: Well, Yul Brynner.
1: Oh, he was one too, yeah, it suited him.
0: Kojak, Telly Savalas.
1: You're right, yeah, I thought it suited him, yeah.
0: Yep.
1: I don't, you know, it's always when you see people that only got half a hair on there.
0: Who loves you, baby?
1: Hang on, yeah, some people, they only got half a hair on the side, they push it to the...
0: Yeah, comb over.
1: Oh, I don't like that. No,
0: don't you? I've been thinking about doing that. I've been thinking about growing my hair and having a comb over.
1: No, don't do that, Andrew.
0: No, because Gina said it would probably suit me.
1: And I
0: could get the Brill cream. I could get the Brill cream.
1: Yeah, but the girls won't go for you then.
0: Well, I've got a partner, so.
1: Oh, fair enough.
0: Yeah.
1: And
0: I'm sure she'd like me with a comb over as well.
1: Who's this?
0: Well, who? My partner.
1: Oh, well, fair enough.
0: Yeah.
1: Oh, yeah, fair enough. Yeah, your partner,
0: Yeah.
1: Now, one thing I reckon
0: I'd look good. We should take a photo and see, put it in AI and see if we can get how I'd look like with a comb over.
1: Yeah, now, Andrew, two more things and I'll go.
0: Yep.
1: The next one is, don't you dare grow a mo.
0: Well, I was thinking of funny you should say that because I was thinking of growing a mo and having a comb over.
1: No, don't grow a mo.
0: And getting a safari suit.
1: No, don't get a mo.
0: Why not?
1: No, don't grow a mo.
0: Well, I want to grow a mo.
1: Well, you want to ask your partner, how would she feel if you got a mo and you're going to give her a kiss? I wouldn't want to be a bloody female and I've got a bloody mo in my mouth.
0: Well, I don't know. Some women like it. What about some women like it?
1: With hair around it? No, not for me.
0: No?
1: Nah.
0: No.
1: I could kiss a guy with a mo.
0: Wouldn't
1: you? No.
0: But you could kiss a guy without one.
1: Kiss a guy?
0: Well, you just said you couldn't kiss a guy with a mo.
1: If I was a female, I'm
0: gay. Oh, if you're a female, sorry.
1: Oh, I'm not gay. I'm straight, you know what I mean?
0: Yeah, yeah.
1: Now, what's the next thing I was going to ask you? Andrew, see? Now I forgot.
0: Yeah.
1: Now I forgot what I was going to say to you. Oh, I think, that's about it. I had an ice cream before I spoke to you too, Andrew.
0: What sort of an ice cream?
1: One on the cones, you know, on a stick, sorry, not a cone, stick.
0: Yeah, a stick. What sort of ice cream on a stick?
1: Vanilla with chocolate around it.
0: Vanilla and chocolate? Oh, nice. They're nice, aren't they?
1: I buy 2 packets a week.
0: 2 packets a week? How many are in a packet?
1: Ten in a packet.
0: 10 in a packet. So you eat 20 of those ice creams a week?
1: In a week, yeah, I would, easy.
0: 20 of those ice creams a week.
1: I could eat 10 in a day, if I wanted to.
0: Yeah, but what about, because you eat a couple of pies a week, don't you, and a couple of burgers a week?
1: No, I wouldn't say that, Ed. I only have a pie and a party every now, but I don't mind a pie and a party.
0: Yeah.
1: And I don't mind, I don't go much on McDonald's, I don't mind, but I like Hungry Jack's, I think they taste better.
0: Mm. Hungry, Hungry Jacks are good. I agree with you.
1: Andrew, why is that they say, like, Hungry Jacks and that? Well, let's say Hungry Jacks. Why do they call it junk food?
0: Well, because it's full of sugar.
1: Yeah, but it's got good stuff. It's got meat, it's got lettuce, tomatoes.
0: Yeah, but the meat is
1: onions.
0: Processed. The meat is processed, right? The buns have a lot of sugar in them. And, and a lot of salt as well, a lot of sodium.
1: Oh, yeah. I like salt. I like salt on some of my foods too. Anyway.
0: Yeah, but the meat is processed.
1: Processed, oh, yeah.
0: Yeah, so it's not very good for you.
1: Oh, then, you know, I suppose everything in moderation's all right for you, Andrew.
0: Well, every now and again, yeah.
1: Yeah, that's what I do. Every now and again,
0: Well, your idea of every now and again is, two or three times a week.
1: No, I wouldn't say that. Once in the blue moon, I might have a
0: once in the blue moon, yeah.
1: Might order a pizza. I had that Kentucky. You know, I want to tell you about Kentucky Fried Chicken. It don't taste good like it did 40 years ago.
0: No, it doesn't. You're right.
1: Crap nowadays. I don't know what it's well coming to.
0: It hasn't got that same. I agree with you. The quality's not as good. I was having a conversation with my son about it recently too, and he says the same. Yeah. He says the same, even going back 10 years ago. Yeah. It's not as good as it was 10 years ago.
1: Andrew, go back about 50 years ago. Right, this lady will come up to me,
0: mm-hmm.
1: and she said to me, you look like, what's his name? Oh, he wrote that song for Sinatra, My Way.
0: My Way, yeah.
1: Paul Anka, yeah. And this true, you're not lying or bragging. This lady came up to me and she said, oh, you look like Paul Anka.
0: Yeah.
1: Oh, but we're talking about 55 years ago, anyway, about 17, 18.
0: Yeah.
1: Well, might have been a bit younger than that too, yeah.
0: Right, there we go. Paul Anka.
1: Yeah, funny. But I don't think I look like him. I don't think I do, but never mind. That's what she said to me anyway.
0: Yeah, well, there you go.
1: All right, Andrew.
0: All right, Leo.
1: All right. Yep, I'm going to make tracks, Andrew, and I'll catch you later, Andrew.
0: All right, catch you later, Leo. You have a good week, all right? Thanks for calling in. All right?
1: Same to you,
0: and Leo, what I'll do, when I grow my hair and do the comb over and get the moustache and I go out and buy myself that safari suit, I'll send you a photo, all right, so you can put it up on your wall.
1: I don't think your girlfriend will like the mo.
0: You don't think so? What about the comb over with the brill cream?
1: No, it's too good, Andrew. I'm a guy, but I'm not gay, but you look good with it, because I met you before.
0: Oh, yeah.
1: And you look pretty good like that. It's like Tilly Savala and Yul Brynham, yeah.
0: Yeah.
1: You know, Andrew, you know Yul Brynham said once?
0: Don't smoke.
1: Don't smoke. Yeah, remember that? That's right. Yeah.
0: Leo.
1: Yeah, I didn't mind him, yeah. And did he say, Andrew, before I go, did he do a movie, The King and I?
0: Did he do a what?
1: A movie, The King and I.
0: Oh, The King and I. Yes, he did. Yes, The King and I.
1: Oh, yeah. So, all right, then, Andrew, I got to go now.
0: All right, thanks, Leo. Have a good week. It's 22 minutes to 12 here on 1395 Adelaide's 5AA. We've still got time to be interactive between now and midnight tonight, so looking forward to hearing from you as well.
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14: This is Andrew Rymer.
0: Yeah, and a little bit of Bruce Springsteen. I'm on fire here on 1395 Adelaide's 5AA. Russell at Powerful Gardens. G'day, Russell.
15: G'day, Andrew. How you going, mate?
0: Good, thank you very much. How are you going?
15: Oh, I'm fantastic. Look, I had a bit of a laugh at old Leo the last call. I just had me laughing. He can go back to 1960 and tell you about the top one song or whatever, but he doesn't know that the SA Parliament House is on North Terrace.
0: Yeah, well, you know, it's all of us have lapses in memory.
15: Yeah, anyway, I just thought that was hilarious. Oh, mate, I wanted to talk to you about the government's position on small businesses at the moment and their socialist position with that. Now, I'm just absolutely shocked with the amount of businesses, the small businesses closed down within the last 2 years. Now, I know you had a small business somewhere in the port. Didn't you, a cafe or something like that?
0: No. You're thinking of Liz McCaskill. She's got a cafe.
15: Oh, right, okay.
0: Yeah.
15: Well, 170,500 small businesses closed down. The last financial year, 375,000. 331 small businesses closed down. So the last two financial years, the total of 745,000 small businesses that have closed down. That is, I find that distressing. There's their families, people that are trying to make ends meet. They're just being absolutely disincentivized to run a small business and to try and get ahead with the current government regulations. Now, their main pressures that these small businesses are facing are rising inflation, electricity prices, gas prices, payroll tax. Now, why is the government doing this to these small businesses? They are the heartbeat of this country.
0: Because they don't understand small business.
15: Well,
0: how many politicians have got experience in small business?
15: None.
0: Majority are career politicians.
15: They go to school, then they go to uni, then they join the Labor Socialist Party, whatever it is, and then they get into Parliament and they have no idea. And there is, you know, you've got people with rising inflation rates, you've got families which are tightening their budgets, which are putting more pressure on small businesses. People won't go out and buy a coffee. People won't go out mm-hmm. for lunch. People won't, you know, spend money like this. That the government has put so many complex tax rules and compliances on these small businesses, which takes away from, you know, their time from working. They have to worry about all these regulations and things like this. There's rent. It's I just don't see how the government is helping the small businesses and people to get ahead. They should be incentivizing mm-hmm. people to
0: own. Yeah, well, they are. But like I said, they don't understand small business.
15: Yeah, well, that's the problem we're in. Albanese, he's got a large majority at the moment. He's arrogant.
0: No, he hasn't. It's Pauline Hanson's in front on the polls.
15: Well, yeah, Pauline Hanson is in front on the polls, but at the moment when you
0: Anthony Albanese is on the nose with the greater electorate in Australia.
15: Well, he is, and I think this next election coming up is going to be one of the most important consequential elections that this country has ever seen since World War II. What do you think?
0: I'd say you're right. It's going to be very interesting to see how it goes. It's going to be very interesting to see how it goes, but we've still got quite a bit of time before the next election. Remember, we went to the polls last year in May, so we've got a bit of time until the next election, and we know anything can happen, and, well, we don't know where it's going to go. We really don't.
15: Well, we don't know where it's going to go, but we need people to be engaged, to follow what's going on, to be informed and stay informed with what's happening. We've got the Labor Party now trying to introduce new censorship laws on the internet.
0: Well, and that's the thing. When it comes to censorship, you've got a government, any government, any persuasion wants to introduce censorship, they've lost the argument.
15: They absolutely have. Now, if he stands up there and says, oh, we're trying to give Australians control of
0: He's trying to give Anthony Albanese control.
15: Give up to the control then. You just stay the hell out of it. How about that? You just stay the hell out of it and we will control what we want to control. All you need to do is to fix up the budget, fix up inflation, fix up why businesses are closing down, fix up why houses aren't being built. That's what he needs to fix up. Not worry about what we're looking at on the internet. That's our decision. We're adults. We'll look after that. You fix up the budget and all the rest of the things that the government is supposed to be doing, which he is not.
0: Russell, thanks for your call, mate. I appreciate it. We're running out of time. We've still got a couple of people to speak to before midnight tonight. Joe being one of them. Joe at Ridgehaven. Hi, Joe.
9: Oh, g'day. I watched that... thing on 60 Minutes about microplastic.
0: Mm-hmm.
9: And if you remember, a couple of months ago, we were talking about that.
0: Yes, yes.
9: And there's certain things you can do is to mitigate the amount of plastic you get. But I said to Emily, I said, we should start buying our milk in the cartons.
0: Mm-hmm.
9: But the cartons are sprayed with plastic to make them waterproof.
0: Mm-hmm.
9: So it's hard to get away from plastics.
0: Well, it is. It is there everywhere.
9: You know,
0: everything.
9: You got to wash everything that comes in plastic and try and avoid anything plastic. I don't know what the answer is, but there's this... bread we buy, it's called Just Bread. And it's only the basic ingredients, flour, water, yeast, and something else, bicarbonated soda.
0: Where do you get it from?
9: I think it's in the supermarket. But the bread you buy, it's the normal stuff. It's full of preservatives and additives and colourings and different... I even heard they put chicken feathers in it.
0: No, that's a myth that's been debunked years ago.
9: It was it?
0: Oh. Yeah,
9: well, you just don't know how much plastic you consume.
0: Well, everything is wrapped in plastic. Everything we pretty much consume is in plastic. We can't avoid it. Joe, sorry, got to keep it short, but I've got to keep moving. We've got a couple of people to speak to before midnight tonight. It's 10 minutes to 12, 1395 Adelaide's 5AA with Andrew Reimer.
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4: 6 minutes away from midnight, just a few quick texts. Andrew, can you be sure that the AI revolution didn't already happen several thousand years ago and that all life as we know it is actually on a computer server in space? Another one says, the Stuart says, the tobacco and alcohol taxes are petty cash for the government. Another text, our friend who called about the sewerage getting pumped out at Christie's is spot on. I've lived here since the 60s. These beaches and waters were alive. Now they're dead. They put Quarry Rock as a breakwater between Christie's and Port Noarlunga. Sea life won't take to it. Result, food chain gone. It's all very sad to see happening. You know, it's interesting. Thank you very much for that text. I moved down to Glenelg North back in 2015. And I remember going down to Glenelg North Beach summers and lying on the beach and you'd be eaten by crabs. Seriously, the crabs everywhere. Now, you go down to Glenelg North now and the only crab you'll see is the one that is dead or parts are dead that have been washed up. Another one says, tomorrow, September 14, is the birthday of the late, great Amy Winehouse. She sadly passed away at the very young age of 27. My favourite song of hers is Back to Black. The song is about painful breakup, emotional collapse, and sliding back into depression and addiction. Her partner, Blake, left her to return to a former girlfriend. The music video was shot at a cemetery with a real funeral procession to symbolise burying the relationship. Melbourne-based rock and punk band Amel and the Sniffers have a song, Security, which is also filmed in a cemetery. Security is about a patron begging a pub bouncer for entry. Next, she wants love or hookup, not trouble. Most of my friends can't stand the song, but I love it. If you have free time, have a listen to it on YouTube. They've won 7 ARIA Awards, multiple prestigious APRA Music Awards. They have a massive following of fans in the UK. Stephen Rip, Deputy Mayor of Town of Walkerville, says, get Leo to have chicken tenders from KFC. Just marvellous. Thank you, Stephen. Brett says, even non-junk food is processed crap, Andrew. Processed meat is no worse than breakfast cereals or any seed oil laden. Kimberly says, I'm sorry, Andrew, I stand corrected about my previous SMS regarding Frank. Sally says, Andrew, please don't have a comb over. They look ridiculous. Rex had one for a while, but then I got the clippers and gave him a number 3, and he looked much nicer. Regards, Sally. Thank you, Sally. And Barry says, Old Man River, Showboat, sung by Paul Robeson. Michael also says, Paul Robeson. Thank you, Michael. Diane Angle Vale, you're going to be the last call for the night. How are you?
5: Oh, we're running out of time, Tiger.
4: We are running out of time, yeah.
5: We are. I did talk to Matthew Pantelis about this in the week, and he was extremely helpful.
4: Mm-hmm.
5: Anyway, my carer group have completely cut off my services because I smoke.
4: Oh, really?
5: Yeah. So I get no cleaning. I've had no washing done.
4: But how can they do that?
5: They've done it. No social support, no dishes done, and it's only a case of putting them in the dishwasher.
4: Mm-hmm.
5: But when you're in a wheelchair, it's not an easy task.
4: No, no.
5: and even some of the workers smoke that have come into my home.
4: Really?
5: But I had one last week who was a bit pedantic. Now, I thought she wasn't coming.
4: Mm-hmm.
5: Because you never know who's coming.
4: Mm-hmm.
5: But she was supposed to be here at 1 o'clock, and it got to 1:30, and she hadn't arrived.
4: Mm-hmm.
5: And I thought, oh, well, she's not coming. And you don't get a phone call or anything. So I thought, oh, well, I'll have a cigarette and, you know, a cup of tea. And anyway, she rocked up.
4: Mm-hmm.
5: And got stuck into me and was very upsetting. She upset me badly. And then she'd gone back to the office, made a complaint, and my services have been withdrawn.
4: Well, their services have been withdrawn, yeah. Their service to you has been withdrawn.
5: Yeah, yeah.
4: Yeah.
5: So, and they did send someone out yesterday because I do my grocery shopping on Saturdays. And this particular worker didn't know what Chicken Maryland is, didn't know what McCain roast dinners are, and I had another boxed meal that you just pop in the oven, you know?
4: Yeah.
5: And she had to get one of the girls from the local supermarket to ring me to find out what it was. Now, I always give them a detailed list of what I need.
4: Mm.
5: And, you know, I write it all out, exactly what it is. And, well, you just want to see the things that I got back. And, like, my bathroom requirements, loo rolls and things, you know. She just dumped them in the bathroom, didn't put them away or anything.
4: Gee, but that's no good, is it?
5: Well, I'm left high and dry. I mean, I'm paralysed from the waist down.
4: Yeah, yeah.
5: I can't sort of do things, you know. And, I mean, to me, I mean, I'm living now in a health hazard.
4: Yeah.
5: I can't empty my bins.
4: Yeah.
5: My bathroom needs just a bit of a squidgy.
4: How are you going to get your smokes?
5: Well, ask me another.
4: Gee whiz.
5: So they've cut me off, effective immediately.
4: Yeah.
5: So I've got nobody coming in this week, but I have rung another company that advertises. Oh, no, he was interviewed by Leith last week or during the week, and I rang him, and he's coming out Tuesday afternoon. And even he was, like, gobsmacked.
4: Yeah, yeah. Hey, Di, I'm sorry, I've got to catch you up as well. But I thought of you Friday night because we were out to dinner and I had a tiger beer.
5: Well, there you go.
4: There you go. Di, have a good week. Good luck, all right? And give us a call next weekend so we can find out what's going on, okay?
5: Yeah, will do, mate. Take care.
4: All right,
5: thanks. You
4: too. Thanks, Di. Bye-bye. All right, it's coming up to 2 minutes after midnight. Welcome to Monday morning. Thank you very much, Gina, coming in on a Sunday night. Thank you for your texts and your calls over the last 3 hours. I look forward to your company again next weekend here on 1395 Adelaide's 5AA. And we'll be following up Alex's call and I'm sure being interactive with you here on 5AA. Have a great weekend and stay safe out there.
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5: Automatic.
16: Winding?
5: Yep.
16: You'd like to wind it yourself? Okay. Yep. What's your budget approximately?
5: What's me what?
16: Your budget for the aforementioned watch.
5: Oh, what I've got now is one that it goes for a little while and then stops.
16: Oh, dear. And how old would that piece be?
5: Oh, I got that a few years ago, but it's never been really good.
16: All right. What's your budget for the aforementioned watch?
5: I'd sooner have a battery watch.
16: A battery watch? Then you've got to replace the battery.
5: Well, that's all right.
16: Well, why would you want... Why?
5: Well, after this one that I've had that keeps stopping...
16: Yeah.
5: The battery might be better.
16: Well, it may well be. Or you could go... Why don't you and I go watch shopping together? Where would we start? Would we go to Seiko or would we go to...
5: Do you know where I live?
16: In Terrelgan.
5: That's right, yeah.
16: So do they have a beautiful watch shop? I'm sure they would. A jewellery shop in Terrelgan?
5: Yeah, they've got a jewellery shop here, yeah.
16: Well, so go and say, look, I'm here to buy an Amiga and see what reaction you get.
5: I don't think that'd go down too well.
16: Why is that funny? Why is that? Why did you laugh I said Amiga?
17: They're not cheap.
16: Well, either are you, Maureen. Or are you?
17: No, I'm not.
16: There you go. No. See, so why do we put a a circle around a particular purchase on the basis that they're not cheap?
17: Oh, I don't know. I just thought that up.
16: No, good on you. Apart from that rubbish, Maureen, is everything okay in your world?
17: Well, it hasn't been because I had a fall.
16: Oh.
17: And I've got problems with one eye now. So I'm not doing what I used to do. I've got to depend on other people to take me places now.
16: Well, that makes it a challenge, but I'm sure you'll rise to the occasion.
17: Well, it's just a case of just keep. I mean, I'm still living on my own and enjoy that.
16: Yeah.
17: But I have a few friends that can come and help me out. So that's what it's all about.
16: Well, that's important. So, we were talking about friendship, and friends are so important, Maureen.
17: That's right. Well, I just found that by having friends, at least I enjoyed being at home and them coming in and having a meal with me.
16: Well, there's something joyous about sharing a meal with a friend rather than eating alone. I agree with you on that one.
17: Yeah. But anyway,
16: Maureen, would you promise you'll keep in touch with me on the program, Maureen?
17: Yeah. Well, I listen to this quite often.
16: Yeah.
17: But I just thought it might have been my lucky night.
16: Well, if we had any prizes, what about a couple of bottles? If I had a couple of bottles of De Bortoli, would that help?
17: Oh, never had that.
16: You haven't. You may be the only person in Australia who hasn't.
17: I'm not I'm not one that drinks very much.
16: Well, you only need a tipple once every two or three weeks.
17: Yeah, no, that doesn't turn me on. I'd sooner have something that I could keep and say, well, look what I won.
16: So you want a watch, but doesn't turn you on?
17: I'd like a watch.
16: You'd like a watch. All right. Well, we'll see what we can do. We'll talk to our dear friend. Do we have any dear friends in the watch industry, Jay? Anybody that we can call?
18: We have Tom. Yeah, we can give Tom a call.
16: We could give Tom a call and see if we can get maybe some sort of...
18: Yeah.
16: Yeah, something mechanical, perhaps. Maybe it doesn't need to be a big high-end brand.
18: No,
16: just a lovely little bracelet. We could put a brand new strap on it, whip it into shape, and get it for Maureen at some point.
18: Mickey Mouse watch, maybe.
16: Perfect. You started a Mickey Mouse watch, and you build your collection.
18: That's it.
16: Maureen, you keep in touch. Thank you, my love. You're good fun. Sammy, what a weekend for you, Sam.
19: Oh, mate, the mighty Lions.
16: How good were they?
19: We did the Ballroom Blitz. Charlie got Country Road happening. The Gabba was alive to the sound of music. And Fair Dinkum was unbelievable.
16: They were fierce, Sam.
19: They come out because they got stung in the tail. Chris Fagan read them the right act that the midfielders didn't run two-way, right, cover their men, which puts pressure on the defence. And Sydney went bang-bang and they're playing the handball ahead of the ball, And your boys over there, Freo, mate, they put on a good show. That was a good game against Geelong.
16: What a clash. What an incredible game that was.
19: It sets up, what's his name, on Hawthorn v. Brisbane Lions, right?
16: Yep.
19: I kept the receipts from 1986 in a preliminary final at Waverley. They beat us by 57 points. We had the player called Michael Reeves. He was getting married that day. He used to wear the knickerbocker pants, the long pants, because he's got bruised thighs.
16: As one does.
19: Right. And Dipper collects him in the third quarter, right? He's getting married that night. He gets airlifted out with a helicopter, for crying out loud, right? Poor bloke. And we lost the game, But we get a chance to avenge it as the Brisbane Lions, mate. That was in the old Fitzroy days.
16: Tell me about your memories of the great Laurie Serafini.
19: I know him well because he was a director for the Brisbane Lions. He was one of the directors when they signed Lee Matthews. They met Lee Matthews at the Hilton, Tony, right? And Lee Matthews walks in with his just keys and that in his phone, puts them down, and no presentation for Lee Matthews, no bloody bullet point, the computer doesn't work, and right, he misses out on the jump, right? Because he's the great Lee Matthews, mate, the monument, right? And, you know, he went there in 98, and the year before we'd finished last, and he got him in 99, he got him to a prelim, got beaten by Norse, who were subsequent winners of the flag, right? And he just built it up, and he had a good set of players coming through. And, like, you know what astounds me, Tony? I heard from one of the guys in the WhatsApp group. He said that over, I think it was over the summer period, he must have had, like, a sports nights in one of these sort of pubs in the outer suburbs. I think Marine Ringwood might have been or something. And he was asked the question whether his dynasty team, three in a row, how would they fare against this current side that have won the last two? And he reckons this side had beat his side by 10 goals, Tony, because they're faster.
16: Sam, I'm going to try if I can get Laurie Serafini on the program some point during this week between now and the year weekend.
19: Oh, no, I can organise it for you, Tony, mate.
16: Yeah, oh, thank you.
19: And through the Historical Society. I'll get on to it.
16: Executive producer, Sam. Thank you. Well done, you. Lenny Melton. Morning, Lenny.
20: Morning, mate. You gave me a heart attack.
16: Oh, I'm sorry. Really? It's not my intention. Nathan, why did I give you a heart attack?
20: Nathan Cross is no longer with us.
16: No, he's no. He'll be here with us tomorrow morning.
20: No, I know. I might have had a medical thing or whatever, and then there was a lull, and I thought, "What's going on here?"
16: I know. It's clever. So, it's called clever broadcasting, isn't it?
20: Clever, yeah. You know, it killed me.
16: Well, you know, when you gotta go, you gotta go.
20: Yeah, thanks for trying to get me to go.
16: No, Lenny, don't you go anywhere. How was your weekend?
20: No, listen, with the footy, Bertie, I reckon it's going to be Hawthorn and I don't know who.
16: Well, you'd have to say Hawthorn play Brisbane this coming weekend. So one of them will go away. So you're going to stay Hawthorn, and they're going to play presumably either a Swan or Fremantle.
20: I'll say Hawthorn, Fremantle.
16: Okay,
20: Fremantle will come back.
16: I'm thinking. Well, who knows? Really, I don't know more than anybody else. I know less than anybody else. But either or, I mean, the four best teams finished in that order in the top four, and look where they are, all playing top four footy into the finals. Lenny, thank you. Sandra, Sue, Justin, I beg your pardon, and Joe will come to you. If you're waiting online, please be patient. We'll get to you as soon as we can. 133693. Lots of texts as well. I'll get to them in a tick. 0477693693.
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16: And in more bad news from Andy, according to Andy on Donald Trump, he says, teammate, this is more bad news for President Trump. The USA have lost the Solomon Cup to Europe. Cheers, Andy. Thank you. G'day, Tone. Jay. Jenny Mack, the Minister for NDIA, needs to know about Baz's daughter. Yes, I agree. And those assertions absolutely have to be reported to authorities. Why would they not be, I guess? There is no excuse. They have to be reported, and then decisions are made out of that. But for them to go unreported sounds a bit fishy. Sandra, morning.
7: Morning.

0: Have you ever heard of the Outsider News with Rita? Is it Panahi?
1: On the News 24?
0: Yeah.
1: I do. Rita the Eater Eater. We call it Rita the Eater Eater.
0: Bring it up when you're having your lolly at whatever time of your biscuit on Jackie Lambie against Pauline Hanson. She come out, she was unhinged. She was crazy.
1: She was really pissed off deluxe, wasn't she?
0: Did you see it?
1: Yeah. She was really cross with Pauline.
0: My God.
1: She was passionately cross.
0: It's a shame she wasn't or didn't react to Ben Robert Smith the same.
1: Why would she? Oh, we're now going down a bit of a pathway
0: shouldn't
1: here.
0: Be in, to me, he was fought in a war. Wars do what they do. I don't think he should be still going up for trial or whatever.
1: So no charges at all should be laid if somebody is suspected.
0: No, that's my opinion.
1: Yeah, so on, and I get it. There are many people who feel the same. But let's say that was me, for example, God forbid. Would you have the same sentiment about me because I happen to serve in a war? Would you go, oh, well, if Tony's stuffed up, that's fine. Doesn't need to go to trial.
0: How did he stuff up?
1: Well, again, you've got to listen to the evidence that's been presented and will be presented to a trial, Sandra. But just put that to a side for a moment. Let's say that I went to war and then was charged with some offences, would you go, oh, no, leave Tony alone, that's fine?
0: No, I'd listen to the evidence.
1: Exactly right, and there's my point, Sandra. It's all about the evidence, and we've got to wait till the evidence. And I know it's uncomfortable for people. I get it's uncomfortable for me, but then just because you think that it shouldn't go to trial doesn't mean it shouldn't go to trial. Sandra, I'm going to race through some of these callers. You keep in touch. Thank you. In Nutter Wadding, Susie. Morning, Sue.
2: Hi, how are you going?
1: Really well, and thank you for asking.
2: First of all, I'm a Swan.
1: Oh,
2: with the South Melbourne.
1: Yeah.
2: Treasure of the Cheer Squad when I was 15. Just amazed what they did last week.
1: It was a pretty good effort, wasn't it?
2: It was a pretty good effort. Anyway, as Mark would say, that's not what I rang for.
1: Why did you ring, Sue?
2: I have got a friend since I was 9. We're both now 73.
1: Oh, I'm pleased you got this. And you've known each other since you were 9.
2: Absolutely. And she's a little bit unwell at the moment, which is not ideal. But, yeah, she had a stint overseas. I had a couple of years in Brisbane. But we've just kept together and it's just the most beautiful thing.
1: Oh, I love those stories. That's exactly why I asked them, Susie. Where did you meet?
2: At Doncaster Primary School in grade 3.
1: There it is. So you're sitting there in grade 3, Doncaster Primary. It's wet, cold, miserable. You look at each other and go, I think we can be friends.
2: Absolutely. And she lived up in East Doncaster and I lived on Doncaster. So her dad, we didn't have a car, so her dad used to come down in his combi and pick me up and take me back to her place so we could hang out. It's just been a beautiful friendship.
1: Oh, I love that story. So, Sue, when you were there at that school all those years ago, presumably, and I'm going to hazard a guess here, I'm thinking early 60s, early to mid-60s?
2: Well, I'm 73, so, yeah.
1: Around that time. Now, where you live then in Melbourne, in that particular part of Melbourne town, there wouldn't have been a lot happening. It would have all been orchard, wouldn't it?
2: I lived across the road from the orchard and across the road from the White's Dairy.
1: Oh, White's Dairy, and the orchard was beautiful.
2: Yep, absolutely. So I moved to Doncaster when I was 5.
1: I hope you bought a couple of house blocks when you were 7 or 8.
2: I wish.
1: Don't we wish? If we only knew. If you just bought a couple of house blocks when you were 7 or 8, life would have turned out just amazing.
2: And the opposite is when the spare blocks across the road, of course, the Italians came. Italian concrete.
1: They did.

0: Did.
1: And they all stayed in one house for a lot of years, and then they built the next door house, and then the one down the next house. So, yeah.
0: And you would have watched the Doncaster Shopping Centre being built.
1: Yes, and it used to be called White's Corner, and it was a red brick place. And my mother worked there in the milk bar, and where we lived on Tram Road, she could look straight into our house.
0: Tram
1: so if
0: Road.
1: We were homesick, so Tram Road is on the corner. Like,
0: yeah.
1: It comes to Doncaster Road. So she worked there, and then if we were sick at home, she could look out and see into our bedroom windows.
0: That's fantastic. What a great story. I knew you would have a great story, and you haven't disappointed, Sue.
1: Lovely to listen to you overnight.
0: You too. What is your dear friend's first name?
1: Jenny?
0: One time, you should get Jenny on one phone, organise it, you come on and we'll talk, the three of us will talk on the program together.
1: As I said, Jenny's quite unwell at the moment.
0: Yeah, it's a tricky time, obviously, but if that becomes an option, love to do it. Part of Australia Overnight.
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0: Keep the text line coming, which is great. 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
10: Hello, I'm Chris McCarthy. The federal government is demanding the One Nation leader apologise over comments made about the Prime Minister's late mother. Pauline Hanson used a podcast appearance to criticise Marianne Albanese's long-term use of public housing. The attack has been condemned by both the government and the opposition. Labor Senator Don Farrell has told News 24 mothers should be off limits in political debate.
11: There's a certain bitterness in One Nation's approach to the world that I find quite un-Australian. I think it was an appalling comment. I think Ms Hanson should apologise.
10: Nearly three quarters of surveyed voters are concerned by the level of Australia's debt, and almost half are demanding the government slash spending, according to the latest polling. The Resolve Political Monitor recorded mostly unchanged support between Labor, the Coalition and One Nation, but 23% of respondents say they've lost trust in the Prime Minister since the federal budget. The artificial intelligence industry is urging tech platforms to slow the rollout of advanced models for human safety. A number of former employees of AI firms have in recent weeks expressed their beliefs the technology poses a danger to humanity. Anthropic chief executive Dario Amodi has told CNN the sector needs to work together.
12: It's harder, but to some extent, the world has to work together. If we go too slow, I still believe that the wrong people will be in charge of the technology. And you know, that, again, will bring the probability of things going wrong very high.
10: Australia's first female High Court judge, Mary Gaudron, has died aged 83. Gaudron's career was defined by a determination to challenge discrimination. Governor-General Sam Mostyn has paid tribute, remembering her fierce intellect, integrity and deep commitment to justice. More than 100 people have been rescued from a stricken Indonesian passenger ferry in the Java Sea. The ship carrying 243 people lost contact on Sunday morning in bad weather. Renters, unit dwellers and low-income households could soon have access to solar energy. Federal and state energy ministers have agreed to look into making plug-in solar and batteries more widely available. Solar Citizens Chief Executive Heidi Lee Douglas says everyone wants to save money on their power bill.
13: This is a big win for anyone who's on a low income, a renter or an apartment, because you'll be able to get access to plug-in solar and batteries to bring down your energy bill.
10: Also making news, a critical incident has been declared after a police vehicle and another car crashed into two houses in Sydney's southwest. And a sixth man has been arrested in Melbourne as a part of federal investigations into alleged terrorist propaganda.
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10: The Panthers are anxiously waiting to find out what charge Nathan Cleary will face for collecting Hugo Savala's leg in a 19-12 win over the Roosters. A Grade 2 dangerous contact charge could result in a ban for the preliminary final. Cleary has told Nine it was a tough 10 minutes in the bin.
15: I'm not a good watcher of the best times, let alone when I'm the one putting our team under pressure. So, yeah, felt horrible and felt guilty to put the boys in that position, but... Mate, they're just a great side and they dig deep and ultimately that 10-minute period won us the game.
10: In AFL, star midfielder Errol Goulden says he's prepared to step up as captain to help the Swans pursue an AFL premiership bid without injured skipper Callum Mills. Sydney will face minor premiers Fremantle at the SCG on Friday. And Supercars champion Chas Mostert has won the first round of the Enduro Cup at the Bend 500.
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0: I don't know if you watched any of the news last night. Alan Kohler on ABC News was staggering when he did a presentation. And I'm going to praise you here, this is not verbatim. But he did this sort of analysis of how much per K it would have cost to build the London Underground, how much it would have been to build underground in New York, how much it would have been building some of the infrastructure in Paris, how much would it cost to build similar sort of lengths of roads and rail in Melbourne. OMG. And it rammed home, if you'll pardon the expression, in ways that I think will make most of us ill if you ever get to watch it. Oh, my God. It was fantastic analysis of the costs and how they've blown out per kilometre, per mile, if you like, whatever the case may be. You know what I'm saying. And it was just, it was a priceless piece of analysis. Justin, morning.
23: Good morning, T-Mac. How are you?
0: I knew you'd ask. just for a moment, pretend that that's a genuine inquiry.
23: Yeah, true. Now, your previous caller, Cameron, asked when am I playing pickleball again?
0: Yes, I think somebody did ask when you were going to pick up the pickleball and play the pickleball once more.
23: Yes, so I'm actually on a break at the moment. I start up again at the end of this month. No, because my coach is over in Vietnam with the Australian under-14s or under-13s.
0: Mm.
23: And then she's got some holidays after that, so it's maybe the end of September.
0: Right.
23: So, yeah. But reason why I'm ringing, I'm not happy with a certain football club.
0: So just remind me, I think we had a brief conversation, didn't we, late last week about 9/11 and where you were at 9/11 and you thought that you were about 27 for 9/11.
23: No, I would have been 14 or 13 at the time.
0: 14 or 13 at the time.
23: Yeah. Yes.
0: Oh, okay, that makes sense now.
23: Yes. Yes. So yeah, but no, I'm not happy with a certain football club that got knocked out.
0: No, not happy.
23: No, poor Geelong got knocked out by Fremantle.
0: Have you thought about taking up a coaching role?
23: No.
0: Are you sure you won't put your hands up for the North Melbourne Kangaroos?
23: No, I will not put my hand up. But I do know someone that might.
0: Who have you got lined up for us?
23: My mum. She's a qualified.
0: Oh, there it is. No, that makes sense to me. Why would Justin's mum not coach the Kangaroos Football Club?
23: Because she doesn't know much about AFL.
0: Doesn't matter. She'd pick it up and learn very quickly.
23: Yes, and you're talking about friends, where we met them and what so forth.
0: And longevity of those friendships.
23: Yes, so I actually have a old basketball teammate. Her name's Taylor, and we've been friends ever since 2018. And we used to play on the same basketball team until I moved up here to Frankston. And I still keep in contact with her. And to this day, she still misses me. And, I don't have...
0: And do you miss her?
23: Of course I do.
0: Oh, good.
23: Hopefully she's not listening, but I sort of do have a crush on her.
0: Nothing wrong with that. Is it reciprocated?
23: No. It is. She's over the legal age, so that's fine.
0: Well, I think that was just a given. Well, I would hope so.
23: Justin. Yeah, but definitely no. But I do miss her, and if she is listening, I do miss you, Taylor. But it's a bit hard to contact her when I don't have her phone number.
0: Oh, that makes it really difficult when you don't have a phone number to contact her. Because why didn't she give her the phone? Why has she hasn't given you the phone number?
23: No, her parents are very overprotective of her.
0: Right.
23: They are very, very overprotective. Like, whenever she goes out, she's got a phone, and they've put this, what do you call a tracker or a whatever you call them on her phone, and that notifies them of where she is in that. So...
0: Well, let's hope maybe one day you can swing hands over a cup of coffee.
23: Oh, definitely, yes. And
0: something to which we can all look forward.
23: Yes, and I definitely will keep in contact with you when I do play pickleball. And thanks for that question too, Cameron.
0: You're more than welcome, Justin. Excellent work. Thank you. 133-693 is our telephone number if you'd like to jump on board. And why would you not look at all these texts? T-Mac from Rob says, for a start, I think NDIS is required, but every payment needs to be forensically examined. This was a question we asked in, I think the question that we put out there wasn't a J. President Trump, given that he wants to sort of repair Ireland, give Ireland back to the Irish, if you like. The Bell Paul McCartney song, Give Ireland Back to the Irish. So if you were to give Ireland back to the Irish and President Trump was to repair all of that, and we asked the question, what would he repair in Australia? And so people have been contributing. For a start, says Rob, I think NDIS is required. For every payment needs to be forensically examined, audited, capped, minimised before transferred income. I don't know what that means. Some are missing out because others are taking advantage and payments are made without being audited. Nobody disagrees with that at all, Rob. Everybody would think that's a pretty good idea. If it's not happening, why has it not been happening? And then where do we get these people who would come in? We'd need, I don't know, you'd need at least 100 people at approximately $100,000 a year for probably 10 years to make sure that it all goes, where it's supposed to go. Where do we get these people from? I mean, I love the idea of people having these wonderful thoughts and ideas about those sorts of things, and it's important. But in reality, how does it work and at what cost? Would it be more costly, less costly than a lot of the waste now? Trump doesn't know how to cut spending, Tony Mack. He is the opposite. He could increase the amount of beach whales if he swam through Bondi, says Dan. Well done. If Aussies were properly informed about Trump, Tony, this is another one, 158, and not superficially, and his politics, they may have a different viewpoint, says Adam. Adam, you may have to explain. Come online and share what you know about President Trump and how it all works in the United States and what we don't know. And why don't we know it? 133693.
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0: For some reason, Saturday morning, woke up. I don't know what causes these things, but I woke up with a song in my head that I haven't heard since, I'm thinking, Scouts. So best part of 60 years ago. No, well, yeah, 55 years ago. Benefit of the doubt, Tone. Thanks. And the song goes like this. You ready, Jay? You haven't heard this. And tell me, stop me if you've heard it, Jay.
28: Sure. Go for it.
0: That was a little too enthusiastic, but thank you.
28: I may have heard it before, but we'll see.
0: Thank you for indulging me. I appreciate that. John Jacob Jingleheimer Schmidt. Are you familiar?
28: Yeah. Oh, hang on a minute. No.
0: John Jacob Jingleheimer Schmidt. His name is my name too. Whenever I go out, the people always shout, there goes John Jacob Jingleheimer Schmidt. You're in Abbott at this stage, aren't you? So then the second verse. You ready? Second verse.
28: Oh, yes, please.
0: John Jacob Jingleheimer Schmidt. This is the second verse. Mm. John Jacob Jingleheimer Schmidt.
28: Mm.
0: His name is my name too. The people always shout, There goes John Jacob Jingleheimer Schmidt. Da-di-da-di-da-di-da-da. Bugger me, there's a third verse.
28: Nice.
0: Do you want to hear it?
28: Yeah, sure.
0: John Jacob Jingleheimer Schmidt, his name is my name too.
28: Yep.
0: Whenever I go out, the people always bloody shout. There goes John Jacob Jingleheimer Schmidt. And it's just repeat and repeat and repeat.
28: Really?
0: So I'm thinking to myself, for those of you who have a certain intellect and vintage, why did I wake up singing that song? 133-693, Saturday morning, or as we like to call it in our house, Saturday morning confusion. 133-693. Joe Wodonga, morning.
5: Good morning, Cameron. JC666 superstar here.
0: That's the one, superstar.
5: Lord of Lords. The best musician there is, the man of a thousand voices. Dangerous thriller, the devil.
0: Yeah. You're the man of a thousand voices, Joe?
5: Yes.
0: Just do one for us.
5: Many artists are using my tapes that were sent to Sony Music.
0: To Sony Music.
5: I'm Michael Jackson, Bad, Dangerous Thriller. Pink Floyd, Echoes, and Wish You Were Here.
0: Wish You Were Here. Could you hum it a little bit?
5: Wish You Were Here?
0: Yeah.
5: That's going to be much here.
0: What about something from the Beatles then? Because you'd be familiar, Joe, with the Beatles.
5: Oh, yes.
0: Have you got one Beatles?
5: From a young man to an old man now.
0: Yeah, yeah. Well, we sort of all are a bit, Joe. Did you like the Beatles or the Rolling Stones?
5: The law? Hmm? You see, all the law are heroes and they're given billions of dollars. Why can't the community put a place where criminals can go and come and go as they please, or not as they please, but under supervision? And society get the money happening for people who need money, you know, they don't commit crimes.
0: It's a great idea. Where would we put them, Joe?
5: Yes.
0: Where would we put them, do you think?
5: Well, I'm saying that they should, like, come and go into the community, reintegrate into the community and society. Like, there might be billionaires who like company but can't find any company, you know?
0: Yeah. So what about somebody who has committed a dreadful crime? Would you not want them to stay in prison?
5: The next life, they are in chains and aren't in the light. So if it's a terrible crime,
0: yeah,
5: it goes down to the devil, you know?
0: Oh, good point. Because the devil went down to Georgia. Did you know that?
5: He's a judge.
0: I know. The devil. Well, yes. And the devil went down to Georgia. And then it all hit the fan after that, Joe.
5: Yes, that's fine.
0: I know. Joe, you keep in touch. Look after everybody there in Wodonga. Alison, good morning.
6: Hello. Just a little topic on sledging. Because I'm in Adelaide and Rowie's on, you know, the sports show all the time.
28: Five-double-eight Rowie.
6: Yes, absolutely. And this footballer said to this other footballer on an opposing team, your wife's fat. And he goes, that's because every time we have sex, I give her a biscuit.
0: What?
6: You win Rowie tomorrow, and that's exactly what he said.
0: He did not.
6: Yes, it was on the radio. It was on the radio. Oh, okay. So now, every time we have sex, I give her a biscuit.
0: That's wrong on so many levels.
6: But how clever. Like, that wasn't prescribed or rehearsed. It just came out of his mouth.
0: I think he's rehearsed it all right. He's probably used it on stage probably 100 or more times.
6: Maybe. Yeah. Now, my little top 10, well, it's more of a top 9. Mm. I think I was talking to my friend, Di, from Angervale.
0: Mm.
6: 10 things you can't get into. Like, if you get a Vegemite jar and it's got those little yellow things that you have to get a knife to get into it, for goodness sake, it's Vegemite, it's not gold dust. Then your medication, you know, and it says press and turn. Well, I've nearly been on the floor pressing it and turning it to get into, like, a general medication.
0: Yeah.
6: Tooth slices. Don't get me started on that. You know, the little...
0: So the little difficult. So difficult. Those little plastic things that you're trying to get the...
6: And you're up this side, you're up that side, deli ham, and it says at the corner, peel here. Well, you try peeling, but you can't get into it, so you've got to get your knife out.
0: You do. And don't start me on anchovy tins.
6: Well, that's like a sardine tin.
0: I know.
6: Snap that little thing, and you've got to get your can opener out. And then I couldn't get into my cornflakes the other day because there was this really severe plastic, and I couldn't peel it. So I had to get my knife out to get into my cornflakes.
0: Don't you just loathe that. Now, if you and I were going out for a bite to eat on a Friday night and we go, well, why don't we just grab some pizza and we'll have a glass of wine with it? And I said, we'll have pizza with anchovy. Would you eat the pizza with the anchovy?
6: Oh, double anchovy.
0: Double anchovy. Thank you, God. Thank you. That's why I love you, Alison. Well done. Double anchovy. Why would you not? Good work, girlfriend. Artie, morning.
7: Good morning, Tony Mac and Jay. You know Alan Kohler from the ABC that you mentioned?
0: I do.
7: Did you know he's the father of Chris Kohler that works on Channel 9 Finance News?
0: I did.
7: Oh, I thought you would. Anyway, with Trump, there was a saying.
0: They do the occasional semi-regular podcast together, which is just the joy, father and son talking finance.
7: I thought you'd know. Anyway, with Trump, I would ask him to clean up the mess that he created. And you know what that is? It's the fuel prices that he's contributed. And it goes no better for the Labor government. There's crime every 45 minutes in Victoria, the top state that has got crime. If these crims went to the old Coburg Pentridge when my mate used to work there, they would never want to go back.
0: Yeah, it's disturbing and distressing and annoying all at the one time.
7: Anyway.
0: What are we going to do to fix it, Artie?
7: You were talking about praying on a mountain before, so Elvis sang a song. Did you say your prayers on a mountain to the Lord? He sang a song, "You Gave Me a Mountain."
0: And what a track. If I had a favourite, that would be in my top three of Elvis Presley.
7: Well, it's a great song.
0: Lord, You Gave Me a Mountain.
7: That's the one.
0: A mountain a mountain I will never climb.
7: Glad you know it.
0: I know, as you know, Artie, I know very, very little, but occasionally one pops up. Thank you. Keep in touch. And we might get some prices just to give people a sense leading into what could be a difficult time between now and Christmas in terms of those petrol prices. Keep in touch. Helen, morning.
8: Good morning, Tony.
0: Helen.
8: Hi. I was going to tell you about my grandmother.
0: Please.
8: And I am now. You must have plenty of time at this time of the morning. Maybe not.
0: So much time.
8: Oh, well, I'm going to bore you with my grandmother. My grandmother was born in 1880, and she was married three times. Her first husband left and went to France, and he never came back. Then the second husband, they had three children. They had three daughters with her. She had three daughters with her second husband. The youngest would have been only about one or two, and he passed away of an illness. And in the old country, for everything, because they didn't know what it was, they would call it off ticker, and it would be anything. So nobody knew what he died of. But because she was so poor, she had to remarry again. Her third husband was my grandfather. And when they got married, he said to her, because they had she had three daughters mm-hmm. and he had two older children, she had to adopt two of the children. He didn't want the youngest children, the youngest daughters. So my grandmother adopted, they kept the eldest daughter because she could work on the farms. And the youngest two, she adopted out to two families that didn't have children. The eldest of those two daughters, she must have been in an abusive family because she walked, and it would have taken her, at least as a young child, 2-3 hours to where my grandmother was, and begged for her to take her back and not send her to the family. But my grandfather did want her, so she had to take her back to that family.
0: Yeah.
8: But the youngest one, she was very much loved, my Auntie Sophie. But as when my Auntie Sophie, the youngest, was about five,
0: mm-hmm.
8: And her family, and plus the eldest one, the older of the two sisters, that family as well decided to go to America and to live in America. And as luck would have it, both families went to Detroit, and both families went to the same church, the Macedonian Church in Detroit. But the two sisters didn't know that they were sisters. The older of the two sisters, she knew she was adopted, but the younger one, they never told her. Can I go back 1 minute?
0: Please.
8: When my grandmother found out that the two girls were going to the America, the youngest one, she went to her school. But at that time, sorry, my grandfather had passed away, my mother's father.
0: Mm.
8: And so my grandmother was all in black. And my grandmother went to say goodbye to the youngest of the two sisters. And she said to her, "I'm your mother." And the youngest one goes to my grandmother, "You're not my mother." She goes, "I've got a very beautiful mother." She goes, "You're ugly."
0: Oh.
8: My grandmother.
0: Oh.
8: My mother told me all about my history, but when I met my two aunties, they both told me their stories as well. But anyway, we go back to Detroit. The two sisters grew up in Detroit, going to the same community functions. And when they were about, the youngest would have been 18 and the older one 20, my grandmother's brother went to America as well to live with his family. And he knew where both...
0: In approximately what decade?
8: We're talking in 1926.
0: A long time ago.
8: My mother was born in 26. Oh, so 100
0: years ago.
8: 1920. Sorry?
0: 100 years ago.
8: Oh, yes.
0: Mm.
8: My mother would have turned 100 this Sunday. So they were younger than her. But, yes, in about 1925, 26, my grandmother's brother went to America, and all of the Macedonians would congregate at that church, and it was a hall at the back.
0: We just need to get to the Reader's Digest version of the story.
8: Oh, sorry.
0: Yeah, you're right.
8: Oh, I'll quickly say that everybody used to go there.
0: Yes.
8: And there was a dance on, and my grandmother's brother knew the two sisters, where they were adopted into. He went to the elder one. And he said to her, "You have a sister." And she knew she did. And he goes to her, he showed her the girl. He said, "The girl in the red dress, she's your sister." So my auntie Christina waited for her to go to the toilet.
0: Yes.
8: And she followed her. And she goes to her, "You're my sister." And the younger one goes, "No, I haven't got a sister. I'm an only child." She goes, "No, you're adopted like I am.
0: Oh. We're sisters."
8: On the way home, she told her adoptive parents that, you know, what the
0: older one had. How would she have known that, though?
8: Who? The older one.
0: Well, either.
8: Oh, the older one knew she was adopted, always.
0: Right.
8: The younger one never. She never knew. Mm. She thought she was an older child, a only child, and the family were made not to tell her, so she didn't know she was adopted.
0: What a story. Helen, so what's the tag to that great story?
8: That my mother met her sisters 50 years later. She found out, I mean, my mother always knew she had sisters, but my aunties never knew about my mother's side of the family. So my mother met her sisters for the first time when she was 50.
0: Mm. There are so many of yarns not dissimilar to that, which we should do a whole session on that one time. Now, just before I let you go, albeit briefly, what happened to our little perfect little pony on the weekend?
8: Oh, no, he had a nosebleed.
0: Oh, that's always going to do it.
8: Yeah, he had a nosebleed, and how good was Craig Williams? He didn't push the horse.
0: No, he didn't. No.
8: So that he doesn't cause more injury.
0: Yeah.
8: No, he had a nosebleed. Disappointed.
0: Did you see the number that came up in race 9 at Flemington on the weekend?
8: I think what was it called?
0: It was Pondalowy, number 11.
8: I know.
0: $46 the win.
8: And there was another horse that came third in an earlier race, and it came third, but the odds were about $20 or something for third.
0: Happy days, if you don't mind, Helen. Thank you. Nathan, Sandra, Leo, you stay right where you are. We'll come to you next. All part of Australia Overnight.
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0: Stressed, you would not believe it. Stressed, yes, stressed is desserts backwards. Adam, thank you for share. If you watch Reuters, Wall Street, other impartial news online media, you'll see just how bad things are financially in America. Well, Adam, I think we all understand that. You're right. If you watch Reuters, no, the other one is G'day T-Mac, lying in bed. This is from 739. Lying in bed, extreme lower back, upper back, neck injury pain, so bad. Thank you so much for the show. Wow. 739, that's very kind, very generous. We hope that you're doing okay and you somehow come through the other side of this presumably difficult time. In other words, surgery, post-surgery, waiting for surgery. You and there will be many other people in not a dissimilar circumstance. But for you to actually just send that note through is exactly why we're here. It's exactly why we do a program like this, where we talk to people, people from around Australia contribute, where people get to have a bit of fun, bit of a laugh, bit of a giggle, and some great stories. We hope that you make a recovery sooner rather than later. Nathan, good morning.
16: Morning, Tony. How are you?
0: Well, thank you for asking. What's happening in your world?
16: I haven't rang for 2 weeks. I was sick.
0: Okay, now? Feeling better?
16: I was in hospital for 2 weeks.
0: Oh, wow. Everything all right?
16: Yeah, I had the RSV virus, I found out.
0: So just explain to us the RSV.
16: It's like a virus like in your chest.
0: In the chest.
16: I couldn't breathe or anything for 2 weeks. I couldn't breathe. And then I had asthma on top of that. And then they put me in a coma for seven days.
0: A coma for 10 days?
16: 7 days.
0: Seven.
16: And then I got out. I woke up on a Saturday afternoon about 1 o'clock. They had to rush me to from where I live to Frankston Hospital.
0: And how are you feeling now, Nathan?
16: Good. I'm all right, feeling all right. I just got a bit of I got asthma.
0: Yeah.
16: And I had to luckily I got to hospital. Mm. And my breathing wasn't 100%, and they rushed me to from one hospital to another hospital, to Frankston Hospital.
0: Who looks after you when you're at home?
16: I live with my wife and my mum and dad.
0: And so mum and dad are not far away. Your wife's pretty...
16: No, we live in the same house.
0: Oh, in the same house. And so your partner's there, your wife is there, and they can keep an eye.
16: Yeah. I had same problem I had before in February this year, like a pneumonia. I had really bad, couldn't breathe. I was sent me to One Day Hospital where I live, and then they rushed me from there to Frankston Hospital for two weeks.
0: Nathan, you've had a run. Well, you're home, you're safe, you're in good care, and you're feeling a lot better than you did just a week or so ago.
16: Yeah, and they had to put me in. I got through it. And the Frankston Hospital, they're lovely staff are there, really nice.
0: And they looked after you well. Well, I can tell you they'll be listening, and messages will get back to the hospitals, and certainly the people at the Frankston Hospital have looked after you so very, very well. And it's good to have you back on the program, Nathan. Thank you. Leo on the road. How was the weekend? Busy?
1: Busy, yes. It's also busy tonight. We're coming into the end of seasons. For example, the football season's ending. Those are going through the finals or their grand final. Then after that, they have a silly Saturday or something. That makes it busy as well. And then you've got sports nights.
0: Yeah, so a lot of those. I heard you talking to Ross and Russ on the Brekkie program Friday morning, and I was enchanted by the fact that, A, you're up early, and I think you said to Ross and Russ on 3RW Brekkie, you were starting to pick up people ready to go to that game nice and early, the G, from about 2 o'clock, yeah, half past 2 in the morning, Friday morning.
1: Exactly. There were reserves. Basically, the first ones were security, and then there's one that did something lighting and a couple of catering. I picked up quite a few. Because of my hours are 9 p.m. to roughly 9 a.m. on weekdays, and then the weekend I do Friday, so I do 6 to 6. I find that the peak hours. I get to listen to you and to the guys in the morning.
0: Which is great.
1: Yes. But no, it's been busy. We're coming into the busy season. Virtually my year can be, draw a line from about now to just after, say, daylight. That's when it starts to slow down because we get winter. Not many things are happening. And yeah, it goes from there.
0: Yeah. And I think you're right, particularly in Melbourne, certainly as opposed to South Australia and WA. I mean, that dreary time where I think it just, people tend to stay indoors a little, and then you come into spring and all of a sudden there's a certain vibrancy that may have been lacking for some months.
1: Exactly.
0: Yeah.
1: Also, I saw petrol today, just now, $2.28. That's going to hurt.
0: Do we thank President Trump for this?
1: It was going okay before he started his little war. But look, the only thing I can say is he's totally, totally, greatly underestimated the Iranians, and they're hurting.
0: Really hurting. America's hurting. And as a consequence, the world is now hurting.
1: Exactly.
0: And it's gonna take a little while. A little while.
1: I think a lot longer than that, a little while, unfortunately. I don't see any quick end to this because they're just, I don't know what it is.
0: And yet the president comes on every few days and says it's all done, all dusted, we've got them, and they're crippled. Well, I don't think so.
1: I know they're crippled, but we haven't got them. They're not going to stop.
0: If they're crippled, why are they still operating? So they're not crippled.
1: They're crippled, but at the same time, they want this.
0: Who wants it?
1: The Iranians want a conflict that will, in their view or their beliefs, that it'll bring on the second coming of whoever, be it Christ, Muhammad, whatever. And they believe
0: So you mean there's mums, dads, children at home going, thank God this is happening because this is going to bring the new God to us. What?
1: No. The people above them are doing it. The mums and dads want it to end. Like every other war and every other conflict. They want it to end. But the people above them...
0: Which people above them?
1: The clerics.
0: Which?
1: The clerics. Well, there's 33 of them, apparently. There's 33 groups. Once the top was executed or was killed in that attack, there's now 33 different organizations that they have to deal with. It's no longer one government. But it was designed that way, so if something did happen to the top, that the whole thing would be, the authority would still be there.
0: Gee, they're going along beautifully now, Leo, aren't they? Thank you. It's all working out just as they wanted. I don't think so. Anyway, we'll see what happens. It's just a really tough time, and it impacts the world. As if we didn't know that would be the case. Australia Overnight, morning.
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7: Sandra's in Ringwood. Good morning, Sandra.
8: Morning, Colin.
7: Morning, Sandra.
8: I wanted to talk to you about a couple of things.
7: Please,
8: I went with a couple of friends to see Hello, Dolly.
7: How good was it?
8: In Nunawaddy on Saturday night.
7: Where was it?
8: It was in the round at Nunawaddy on Saturday night.
7: In the round at Nunawaddy?
8: Yeah. So have you been there? It's a new complex.
7: No, I've not.
8: That's been built.
7: No, I've not. Tell me about it. Tell us about it.
8: Oh, yeah, you sort of sit there and you sort of, the theatre's in the round and it's, you watch the performance. It was two acts, and it was really, really good.
7: Not too cold?
8: No.
7: Perfect.
8: It was air conditioned. It was very, very pleasant. It was
7: it's inside. It's not.
8: It's inside.
7: Oh, you said in the round, I assumed it may have been outside.
8: No. It's all interior. Yeah.
7: Many people.
8: I was a bit disappointed. It could have been better, a little bit better attended, but I think it's on till the 20th of September if people are interested in going.
7: Now, are you familiar with the Tim Rice composition of Jesus Christ Superstar?
8: Jesus Christ Superstar?
7: Yeah.
8: Yeah, I went and saw the original with Trevor White, Marsha Hines, and John English as Judas. It was fantastic.
7: So that would have been St Kilda?
8: That was in the 70s.
7: At the Palais?
8: No, it was in Sydney, actually. It was at the State Theatre, I think.
7: Okay. So, and I happened to listen to the original Australian soundtrack. Did a comparison, Jay. You'll love this. Did a comparison yesterday, Sunday. Because I don't have any friends. So I was just hanging out with my little machine there, and I listened to the original soundtrack of Jesus Christ Superstar circa 71, 72. So I listened to that one and then listened to a more upbeat version from the UK and or America. I can't remember now which one it was. The Australian version was really, really good. But very little orchestra. It was all about rock band because it was sort of like this rock opera. It was all about the music of a rock band. It was only sometime later where the really interesting, where it became orchestral, which was quite amazing for those times. Sandra, I digress. So you had a lovely time, presumably.
8: Yeah, I did. Can I talk to you about something else?
7: You certainly may. Not only can you may.
8: I wanted to talk to you about my friendship that I've had with my friend Claire.
7: Now, Claire, for how long?
8: Class in primary school.
7: So you're in primary school, so the best part of 20 plus years?
8: No. I'm 71 now.
7: No. Surely not.

0: we were 12 years old. Or she might have been 11, and I was 12. And so we've been friends for 60 odd years.
1: Oh, Sandra, we love those stories. That's exactly the sort of story we're looking for. Thank you, Sandra. If you've just joined us, they're the stories we asked, because I wrote down friends, your best friend, and for how long have you been friends? Over how many years? Best part of 60 in Sandra's situation. 133693.
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1: I love this text from 843 who says, T-Mac, according to the majority of callers on 5AA in Adelaide, a vote for One Nation solves literally every problem in Australia. I assume that includes my leaky kitchen tap and the state of our roads. Can't wait for the utopia.
10: News as it happens. 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
11: Hello, I'm Chris McCarthy. Latest polling shows more than a quarter of voters believe the Liberal Party is best placed to manage Australia's economy. 74% of respondents to the Resolve Political Monitor were concerned about the federal debt, with 48% demanding the government slash spending. Voter preference between Labor, the Coalition and One Nation was mostly unchanged. A sixth man has been arrested as a part of federal investigations into alleged terrorist propaganda. Alex Riddell has more.
12: The 30-year-old man... and was with his family about to fly to Abu Dhabi when he was arrested at Melbourne International Airport. It comes after multiple electronic devices were seized during a search warrant executed at a home by the AFP and Victoria Police in May this year. He's been charged with possessing violent extremist material and refusing to help police gain access to his phone. Police will allege he was part of a group chat involving other Victorian men who were receiving and sharing terrorist propaganda. Alex Riddell, Melbourne.
11: Both major political parties have condemned comments made by One Nation leader Pauline Hanson about the Prime Minister's late mother. In a resurfaced podcast, Senator Hanson suggested Marianne Albanese stayed in public housing for too long. Anthony Albanese has emotionally refuted the comments. The opposition has also condemned the remarks. Australia's first female High Court judge, Mary Gaudron, has died aged 83. Gaudron's career was defined by a determination to challenge discrimination. A critical incident investigation has been declared after a crash with a police car in Sydney's southwest. Officers collided with a Kia while under lights and sirens in Bosley Park, sending both vehicles into separate houses. Two women were hospitalised with critical injuries. Some hospital emergency departments are using new AI software to help spot life-threatening sepsis. The system operates like a traffic light signal to alert staff to patients at immediate risk of severe infection. Dr. Ramit Shetty says the technology could offer a blueprint for hospitals across the country.
13: We're very excited that we are using these kind of tools in departments because it takes that pressure out of our clinicians and gives them an additional tool to keep an eye on patients.
11: Students could have their screen time limited at school next year in a bid to improve learning outcomes. New South Wales public schools will limit time spent on laptops, tablets and computers to 15 minutes a day for kindergarten to year two students. Also making news, a number of key industry figures have welcomed calls from the founder of artificial intelligence firm Anthropic to slow the rollout of the technology. It comes amid a number of warnings AI agents could have dire consequences for humanity if left unchecked.
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10: 5AA Sport.
11: North Melbourne has kept its AFLW winning streak intact with a narrow 10-point victory over Carlton. The Kangaroos have won a record 32 straight matches. Vice-captain Ash Riddell has told Fox the side wasn't fazed by being down at half-time.
15: Yeah, it's an exciting challenge and we love it. And we've had that over against Brisbane a couple of weeks ago as well. So I think we get excited by that. You can see the girls smiling as we came in at three-quarter time. And yeah, we want that challenge, so it's great.
11: The Adelaide Crows will continue with coach Matthew Nicks next season despite his side's humbling loss to the Brisbane Lions. In NRL, the Panthers are through to their seventh straight preliminary final after defeating the Roosters 19-12. The result means the Roosters will host the Sharks in a do-or-die semi-final on Saturday. And Chas Mostert has won the first round of the Supercars Enduro Cup with co-driver Fabian Coulthard.
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0: this is Mel at ECH. 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
1: We now welcome all our friends through 6PR in Perth. After a very solemn, engaging, informative, wonderful program, 6PR in Perth, put together by the great Katie, puts it all together. The host, well, the host just comes in, talks, goes home. It's really Katie, the executive producer, who puts it all together. Big welcome to everybody through 6PR in Perth. Morning! My name is Anthony Robin McManus. Nice to have your company. If you would like to join us, you'll be joining people like 5AA in Adelaide. It could be 3AW here in Melbourne or the ACE Radio Network, for example. Things about which we have been chatting in no particular order. We make notes, but it never really goes anywhere. Jay, I'm not too sure why we bother. Why do we bother? We never use any of this material.
36: We like to practice our writing with pens and paper.
1: Pretty much. At no point do we ever get to any of this material. Having said that, we've been taking lots of calls about Friends, only because it occurred to us over the weekend. What was that song that I said that we should play? Don Williams. Don Williams had a song called You're My Best Friend. And here it is now. No, not yet. Okay, you'll get it ready shortly. And I just thought to myself, I hadn't heard it for 100 years. How many years? 100 years. And I thought, isn't that just lovely? A tribute to, in this particular situation, was his wife, was his best friend. So we wrote that down. The other thing that I do want to talk to you about is shoes. Now, wandered into a very little busy supermarket area yesterday and sat down and poured a little black coffee in the shopping centre, and by observation noticed how many people were going through, and we looked at shoes, as you do, you look at somebody's shoes. How many people do you think were wearing a leather style shoe in that 45 minute of viewing? Not one. Staggering, I know. Alert the media. Oh, hang on, we are the media. Alert the media, people are no longer wearing shoes, particularly on the weekend, presumably. So very cash. Everybody, well, when I say everybody, 99.9%, were all wearing a runner of some description. Like a sand shoe. Not like a Dunlop Volley. Oh, no, no Dunlop Volleys. But high-end Brooks or you know, the what do they call it? What's the NB? The NB. whatever it is. So one of those brands. Thanks for your help there, Jay, jumping in all over it. Thank you. So they were the brands that were there. And so no shoes per se. And it just occurred to me how many shoes you might have at home. How many New Balance, thank you. How many shoes you might have at home? How many pairs of shoes? So when I got back, I thought to myself, well, I'll just check how many pairs of shoes. I have three pairs of shoes. Like when I say shoes, good shoes. One of them's a pair of R.M. Williams, which I've had for about, 25, maybe nearly 30 years. Recently put a new sole, and they're amazing. They would be for a dress-up and a couple of other leather shoes. Everything else is very cash. So it just occurred to me, I wonder how many people have massive collections of shoes and then some have minimal shoes. So we're looking minimal shoe. That's the topic. 133693. And friends, speaking of friends, this was a little track that we selected earlier, a little track from Don Williams, thank you. Here it is. Have a listen to this.
2: On my fingers.
1: Sing along if you know the words. It talks about my best friend.
2: You brought love like I've never known.
1: Don Williams is the artist.
2: You gave life
1: to our children.
2: To our children.
1: But.
2: And to me. A reason to go on.
1: Sing along if you know the words.

0: Yeah, lovely. So out of that, it just occurred to me that there would be many people that have a long-term friend. Now, it may be a husband, maybe a wife, might be a boyfriend, girlfriend, whatever the case may be. Or people have already been reporting earlier in the program about a friend that goes back 40, 50, 60 or more years as a friend. And somebody may have met it in the school ground. And there would be people that have those sorts of stories. I've tried to contact people, men, women, with whom I went to school, going back to primary school, going back to St. Benedict's, going back to St. Cecilia's, going back to Glen Iris State School. I've reached out to many, many people. Not one of them were interested in having a conversation. Not one, Jay, wanted to talk to me. Not one.
1: Pikers.
0: Pikers. Jeez. No, it's not true. Well, there was one. There was one girl that I liked at school, and she would have all have been, she may have been 7 or 8, maybe 9. And her name was, should I say her name? I'll just use the first name, Mary Ann. Oh. And from a distance, and I would actually watch her at play lunch, watch her at lunchtime and afternoon tea, and the way she would hold that third pint of a milk in the morning, the way she would hold that bottle. Ah, oh, baby. And I often wonder whatever happened to Mary Ann from St. Cecilia's all those years ago. I wonder if she's listening. Wouldn't that be funny if she was listening? 133693. Trev, morning.
2: Good morning.
0: Trev.
2: Ben Carroll.
0: What do we need to know about Premier Ben Carroll of Victoria?
2: Well, all of a sudden he seems to find a lot of money to build a new academy, and I had to laugh what he said on his press release that we're good at getting things done quickly.
0: It's like coming out of nowhere. He's inventing all this hard-earned.
2: And, well, I was going to give you a bit of rundown on our neighbour with his truck and his unregistered gear.
0: Oh, but this is just agonising, Trevor.
2: It does hurt. He was out again today, both vehicles on the road, and I just wonder how long this keeps going. But can I tell a story about talking about long-time friends?
0: So you can come back to that in just a moment. So I had, on Friday morning after you spoke about this situation in the street with a truck, random truck, I would have had 30 text messages saying, have you reported it to police? Have you reported it to council?
2: Mate, I've got a beaten track into the council. They know my face very well. Every time the girl says, there's no one here, no one in at the moment to talk to, I say, all right, I'll just take a seat here until someone turns up. Behold me, 5 minutes, 10 minutes later, this guy, and I've met him 3 or 4 times, comes out and has a chat to me. And I keep saying to him, mate, stop blowing smoke up my ass.
0: Yeah, okay, well, I think we've got the picture. And then what did they say? Yeah.
2: Well, it got towed away as last Monday, but it was back again, and the police turned up, I don't know whether it was Thursday or Friday, they went and had a little chatty with him, and he seemed to, they're only there 5 minutes, I thought, oh, this could take a while, I'll probably go through the place. They're only there 5 minutes and left, and there was a thumbs up between him and the police, and I thought, what is going on here? Then Friday, late Friday afternoon.
0: So the question presumably then, Trev, would be, did the police and or did they determine if an offence was being committed?
2: Well, they just took photos of his truck with a chipper on the back.
0: So that would be no offence was being committed.
2: No, well, anything's unregistered sitting on the side of in the street or they can't do anything. I just thought, although they might have been there for another reason. So, see, the two don't gel together, the council and police. It's if it's mobile, yes, the police get involved, but if it's parked on the street, that's council. Now, but you did have a guy ring back last time, and I didn't get my next move. And he did say something, but I didn't catch what it was.
0: I can't remember either. I mean, we do something like 50 calls a morning, so I can't remember exactly what would have been said, Trev.
2: Had the last Friday, a van went past. It's a council guy that looks after parking, and I've had two with him over these, and I just was about, you know, 5 to 5, so he was probably heading back to council office to knock off. I just threw my arms in the air. What are you guys doing? And because one vehicle's still parked on the road, unregistered, nothing happening.
0: Trev, it's an intriguing time. Keep us up to date on that. Look at all those texts coming in. I hope Norwood defeat Sturt by 1 point in the SANFL Grand Final. Phil, good on you. Thank you. Norwood will do okay, I think. Norwood have had a pretty good season. It's my team. Love those red legs. Tony, my best friend Tracy and I have been friends and looked after each other for 42 years. Well done, Mark. That's love. Trump, apart from all else, our global oil crisis. Some years back intervened. Venezuela, control of vast quantities of crude oil. High-tech refinery nearby Texas in the Western Hemisphere. Thank you. Not too sure what any of that means, but I'll go with it anyway. According to majority of callers on AA, oh, I think we've read that one out previously. I think you're right. Utopia. When will Utopia arrive? Julian, Brian, Kyra, Philomena. We'll come to you next. Australia overnight.
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11: Hello, darling. This is Lewis.
12: Lewis,
11: darling. It's so nice to have you back where you belong.
0: Sing along if you know the words. You look

0: bow, bow. Don't try that at home. How good is that? Hello, Julian. Good morning.
1: Good morning. Somebody from 3AW some years ago saw the Bette Midler revival on Broadway and said Bette Midler was brilliant as Dolly.
0: Oh, I can imagine.
1: Now, there was also a version in London about 30 years ago with Danny LaRue, the only time a man has ever played Dolly.
0: And it was done by the great Danny LaRue.
1: That was very strange that a man would be cast.
0: Mm?
1: Of course, but the original was Carol Channing, who played in Australia in the 1970s in Gentlemen Preferred Blondes at the Princess Theatre. There was always a jealousy between Carol Channing and Barbara Streisand, that Carol Channing never got the film.
0: But Barbara, did Barbara... Streisand did the movie. She did the film, didn't she? Of course she did.
1: Well, Walter Matthau and Michael Crawford, and as you played Louis Armstrong, of course, give credit to the great Australian star several times, Jill Perryman, in the original and the 90s revival in Melbourne and around Australia as Dolly. Did you see it?
0: So Carol Channing was... So you're saying she was the first one to do Dolly? You'll pardon the expression.
1: First one to do it. And they brought out for J.C. Williamson an actress who's died not long ago called Carol Cook. And, of course, Jill Perryman was famous for doing that role around Australia. Did you see Jill do it around the country?
0: No, I didn't. But you look at that. That 10 Tony Awards for Carol Channing. 10, if you don't mind. Or the show did, not so much her, but certainly she was part of that.
1: I think Angela Lansbury also played it later. And I think Ann Miller, the famous dancer, also played it. I think they did a Brisbane production of it a long time ago with Amanda Muggleton as Dolly and Darren James.
0: She was just... Amanda Muggleton was brilliant.
1: Did you hear the interview with Darren James yesterday?
0: No, but I will. Was that a special guest on 3AW yesterday?
1: That's right, Amanda, the prisoner star. I'd like to ask you another question. I know you're busy. Now, I reckon that the biggest draw at the MCG after the Olympic Games would have been the Reverend Billy Graham. I've got a record here. I'm sure he played here a number of times, and I'm sure it was the MCG. I've got a record here. A 45 EP. I'm sure he would have played well in excess of 110,000 people. Could you verify that?
0: So we'll just find out. I think you're right about that. It was a massive crowd because many would have been sitting on the ground itself and in the then existing stands. So they're saying that the overall, so the 59 crowd was something like 143,000.
1: How did they get all those people in there?
0: I know. Over 130, some estimated 140. That was in 1959.
1: And he came here several times. Didn't he come here for Flemington Race Course too?
0: That I can't answer offhand.
1: How many came for the Pope?
0: Which Pope?
1: I think it was the Polish Pope, Karol Wojtyła, wasn't it?
0: Don't know, but just looking at those, I mean, the massive crowd, really, 143, but let's say it's somewhere between that 130, let's call it 138,000 people at the MCG in
1: yes, go on.
0: No, I've just changed it.
1: Incredible. Well, what about when the Queen came? Now, I'm sure it was a Sunday match. The Queen and Prince Philip watched a match with Fitzroy and Richmond, and I'm sure Kevin Murray was introduced to the Queen and Prince Philip, and he got the MBE, didn't he?
0: Did he have tattoos at that stage?
1: Yeah, I think several Fitzroy players had tattoos. The other was the legend Alan Butch Gale.
0: So that's a really good question for people around Australia. In various football markets, whether it be in Melbourne Town, whether it be in Perth, whether it be in Adelaide, your favourite player that you first noticed having tattoos, 133-693. Julian, thank you. We'll talk to you a bit later on. Brian, morning. Welcome.
2: Yes, good morning, Tony.
0: Brian.
2: I was going to vote for the One Nation Party this year, but, gee, that was a pretty low blow Pauline Hanson said about the people that live in housing commission places.
0: I think we can all say she's lost the plot.
2: Mate, any one of those, no one's going to listen to her. She's a bag of bloody wind, mate.
0: And for how long do you think before she uses the leadership, and who will take over that leadership? One Nation.
2: Well, she even took the Deputy Prime Minister from the other club. He shouldn't have gone there. He must have lost the plot to join her. Barnaby.
0: Barnaby could be leading the party sooner than rather than later.
2: Yeah. Oh, she's a dead set must miss, mate. She's probably selling fish in a fish shop there, grouse snapper, and she's putting Port Jackson sharks in. You wouldn't know what she's up to.
0: So I think the idea of a great leader is somebody who can read the room.
2: And the
0: gut feeling that I see, and tell me if I'm wrong, I don't know that she's particularly reading the room well.
2: She's got as much personality as someone in a burning orphanage, mate.
0: Well, yeah, it's a little harsh. Idea of having an understanding of what people want, what people demand, what the future is, and how you're going to lay that out as a plan for Australia. And I'm bugging if I can see it through One Nation.
2: You're right. She's lost the plot, mate. There's no doubt about that. Yeah. I love and leave you and good health to you, mate.
0: Good on you, Brian. You keep in touch. Look after yourself. It's an interesting time politically, and we don't necessarily like to get into politics at this time of the morning, except that when people raise it. And some of the things that people say, whether they do it on that, what do they call that TV station that people, the ABC, not the ABC 24, News 24,
3: News,
0: is it?
3: Yeah, News 24. 24.
0: It's called News 24. And so it's all about vast opinion. It's great, wonderful theatre, as I keep saying. It's brilliant theatre. God only knows you'd love to be on it. But it's great theatre. And so, it by definition, it draws people in with the sole idea of dividing people. Bring them in, give them all this information, and divide and conquer. That's the idea of those sorts of programs, in my view. But come and have your say. 133-693.
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0: Jay, today would have been because it's his birthday. So his birthday today, and I speak of the late Father Bob Maguire. Father Bob Maguire was born on this day in 1934. He was 88 when he passed away in 2023. Father Bob Maguire would be known to many people here in Victoria. The Australian Catholic priest, media personality, great community worker, to say the least. From 05 through until 06, he joined Jewish comedian Johnny Safran. Morning, John. To co-host a program on SBS TV back in the day, Speaking in Tongues, also co-hosted the nighttime version of Sunday Night with Safran on Triple J. It was remarkable radio and, it was just Father Bob at his finest. Some years later, when co-hosting the Brekkie program with Stephen Bartholomew Mills in Perth, program simply known as Millsy and Tony Mac. And so I said to Millsy and then producers, I've got this person, and I served as an altar boy at St. Michael's in Ashburton. And his name's Father Bob Maguire. And I kept in touch with Father Bob all those years through Cadets, Pakapanyal, lots of other projects on which Father Bob had worked. And I said, look, why don't we put him on as part of our regular guest, as a regular guest every two or three weeks from memory on 6PR in Perth, which I did. Well, of course, for the most part, people in Western Australia all went, who? What? Who? This can't be real. He can't be a real priest. God only knows he was more than a real priest. He was an extraordinary human being. And so I think of him fondly to this day. I was an altar boy, St. Michael's in Ashburton, circa, I'm thinking, 1964, around that point, in St. Mick's. And Father Bob was the first priest with whom I ever served as an altar boy. So that was a great relationship over many, many years. And even in Cadets, when he was the chaplain at Pakapanyal, he was amazing. And told everybody, don't worry about going to Mass, go home and listen to the footy. And everybody stood up and went to the footy. I mean, he was a remarkable human being. Remember him fondly. Would have been his birthday today, born on this day in 1934. And 3 years ago, we lost him in 2023. Monday, 14th of September, 2026. Good morning, Kyra. Hello.
17: Good morning, Tony. How are you?
0: Oh, thank you for asking. More importantly, how are you, Kyra?
17: Not too bad. Getting there slowly, recovering slowly still. But, that's why I haven't rang Tony. Normally I might ring you here and there, but not for quite a few weeks.
0: So just bring us up to date, Kyra. For those that don't know, have you been back in hospital of late?
17: Not at the moment. I've got to go back in another 3 months' time for another cancer operation. No, I had open heart surgery and I've got a pacemaker in me now.
0: When did that surgery take place? I missed that one.
17: A few weeks ago, just 2.5 weeks ago.
0: Okay. And so you're home now?
17: Yeah, that was at the Alfred, Tony. I think I rang you to let me know.
0: I think you did.
17: Yeah. So, yeah, slowly I'm getting a bit better. You're talking about, besides that, Tony, you're talking about friends, eh?
0: We were talking about friends and how important those friends and those friends that you've had for a long time, love you long time.
17: Wow. As you know, I was born in New Zealand. I'm from there. Left there when I was two to Australia here. And I've had a girlfriend like that lived next door to us in Christchurch since I was two. And now I'm 67. She's 60, well, nearly tomorrow, actually. So I've known her all that time. She lives over here in Australia now. So her name's Itawa.
0: And how often do you catch up with Iowa?
17: No, Itawa, Itawa.
0: Edawa.
17: How often?
0: Edawa.
17: Itawa.
0: Edawa.
17: How do you pronounce it, Tony?
0: Edawa.
17: No, Itawa.
0: Itawa.
17: Itawa.
0: Itawa.
17: Itawa.
0: Itawa,
17: Tony.
0: Itawa, Tony.
17: Yeah. Yeah, how often do I see her? When I go to Gippsland, Tony, when I go down to Painesville, she's got a house in Painesville now. Mm. And when I go to Maffa, and I seen her last weekend, actually, when it was Father's Day, actually, and caught up with her, and she came to see me in the Alfred Hospital, and Frankston Hospital. I heard Nathan talking, he was in there. I was there a while ago, too, so, yeah, they're very good there. I'm not wrapped in it, Frankston Hospital, but it's all right.
0: No,
17: it's You've got to go.
0: How often do you get down to Painesville at the moment?
17: How often? Mm. Well, it's a high school holidays coming up. I'm going down there in the next, probably the end of the week, probably the end of this week. So I'll probably stay down there for a week or so.
0: It's such a lovely place, isn't it?
17: Tony, I'm even thinking again. I've had the for sale sign 3 times out the front of my house for sale. And, you know, as you know, oh, Tony, please give my condolences to Carolee, please.
0: Carolee Katzenbanis, I'll pass that on. She will be listening.
17: Yeah, she was there for me, Tony, last week, 6 months. She was there for me when I lost my mum 6 months ago. And, yeah, so please pass that on to her for me.
0: Certainly will.
17: And, And how's your grandson, Tony?
0: Grandson going along beautifully. Oh. The whole family doing really well, Kyra. Thank you for that. Keep in touch and we'll talk later in the week, Kyra. Philomena in Huntingdale. Good morning.
18: Good morning, Tony. Thank you for taking my call.
0: I'm a first-time caller
18: to your program.
0: Well, welcome, and it's a big, big welcome to you, Philomena.
18: But I have been listening to you for a long, long time. Yeah. Tony, I was just ringing because you played that song, You're My Best Friend.
0: Yes.
18: And it brought back such good memories of my dear husband that I lost about 23 months ago. And he used to sit with me of an evening. We were married. We were a month short of 61 years when he passed away.
0: Oh,
18: and in the evening, we would sit together. This was our thing every evening after we had our dinner. And he'd hold my hand and he would sing that song to me.
0: Oh.
18: It brought back such special memories. Oh. He would play the guitar and he would sing. He said, "This is what you mean to me."
0: And so he played the guitar
18: And he would sing. He loved singing. He was any time birthdays had to be celebrated, the guitar would come out. He loved singing.
0: Do you still have the guitar, Philomena?
18: Yeah.
0: Do you still have that guitar?
18: Yes, I've still got it.
0: Oh, wonderful.
18: Actually, I've got it and I'm giving it to my son.
0: Does your son play a little?
18: Yes, he plays a little. Nothing like his father, but he does play a little, yeah. Like my son plays according to music, whereas Derek just had that natural ability to play.
0: He could just pick up and play.
18: Almost
0: improvise.
18: If we went to parties, he loved to sing. He was just full of fun.
0: And Philomena, and, with that
18: know,
0: beautiful accent.
18: That, it meant so much to me because it just brought back those lovely memories that we shared together.
0: Kind of you to say. With that beautiful accent, from where did you grow up?
18: From India.
0: Okay. And so when did you first come to Australia?
18: We came to Australia in 1974.
0: Yes. And did you know?
18: We were in Sydney.
0: Yeah.
18: And I was teaching. My first job was in a Catholic school over there. And I stayed for 30 years in the same school till I retired.
0: No.
18: Yes. It was a private Catholic school. Yeah. That was my first job. And till I retired, I was in the same school. I did 23 years of full-time and 7 years of part-time.
0: Do you miss it a little bit?
18: Well, I still have a great love for children. And I've got neighbors' children. I've got anybody that can, you know, I go to church and I'll meet up with children.
0: Yeah.
18: I think that's something really special that you've got to have if you want to be a teacher.
0: Yeah, of course.
18: I love kids, and I taught primary school, so the little ones were always a big attraction to me.
0: And Philomena, if I may ask you a question, when you lose a loved one, when you lose after
18: somebody
0: those,
18: who's so close to you,
0: so
18: yeah.
0: close, yeah. the ensuing years are challenging.
18: Very challenging, Tony, but I've got the most beautiful, I've got a son and a daughter and a granddaughter. From the time I've lost my husband, she's there for me every weekend. She makes it a point on a Saturday or Sunday, Nanny, to come and be with me, to ask if I want anything. I'm really blessed, Tony. I am very blessed. I've got beautiful children and who take care of me. Yeah.
0: And do you cook?
18: I'm on my own, but they are there for me if I need them.
0: Do you cook?
18: Yes, I do. Yes.
0: Every day?
18: Not now. When I had my husband, I would cook every day. But now it's just me, so I make it easy. I may cook something and have the same thing. It doesn't worry me at all.
0: Yes. So you'll do something and that may last 2 or 3 days, maybe,
18: exactly.
0: or something
18: That's
0: like
18: right.
0: that.
18: Yeah. I enjoy reading. And my faith means a lot to me. Going to church, that's something that is a must for me. And when I can't go to church, you've got the beautiful religious programs on YouTube. Basically, I see my daily mass on YouTube every day if I can't get to the church. It's
0: wonderful. And Philomena, just my final question is, given that you've got that great... backup from family and
18: yes.
0: grandchildren.
18: Yes.
0: Does that suffice?
18: I've got only one granddaughter.
0: A granddaughter. What about the idea of elements of moments of loneliness? People will often talk to me about that, and that can be challenging.
18: Well, Tony, I find what I can see. Derek and I, we did everything together. If we were working out in the garden, we were both there together.
0: Yeah.
18: We never went on separate holidays. So my husband and I were just involved in everything. We were never lonely. Basically, we were never lonely because it was always us together doing something. And even now after he's passed away, he loved his garden. So I'm continuing to look after his garden.
0: Wow, this is a great time
18: so
0: of the year.
18: I get out in the morning and do whatever I can in the garden.
0: And
18: just doing things around the house.
0: Yeah.
18: I keep my...
0: And this time of the year is a really good time because it's just started to, some of those shoots are coming out already in the last week or 10 days. And it changes
18: right.
0: your world,
18: yeah.
0: doesn't it?
18: And he loved his roses. And roses are really full-time.
0: Isn't that? Philomena would...
18: And he would, he'd grow these roses, Tony, and he'd go out when there was a lovely new rose. He'd cut it and he'd bring it and he'd come and he'd give it to me. He did all these lovely things for me. I was so blessed.
0: You're
18: to have
0: blessed.
18: A husband like that.
0: How often have you been to India? Would you go back to India? Would you? Are you
18: yes,
0: inclined?
18: I went this year in January with my daughter.
0: Good.
18: She took me in January for a holiday. Yeah.
0: Good. Which part, may I ask?
18: I went first to Coimbatore because that's where South India, where my children were born. Both my children were born in India. I brought them out when they were little. And then from there, we went to Hyderabad and Secunderabad. Then we went to Delhi to see the Taj Mahal.
0: Oh.
18: And then we went to Mumbai. Yes.
0: Wow.
18: And mind you, Tony, I'm going to be 85 in a week's time.
0: Oh, Philomena, God bless your heart and soul. Next time you go and say a few prayers, say one for members of this audience who will be touched by this wonderful phone call.
18: Thank you, Tony. Thank you so much.
0: Keep in touch.
18: And thank you so much. It's your program. Every night I'm listening to it.
0: That's very kind.
18: I love my little transistor, and in the night when I have trouble sleeping and all, this is something that I could, listen to and not to feel lonely.
0: And you've overwhelmed me, Philomena.
18: That's all right, Tony. You do the same to other people because I hear the way you talk to people and, So I think it always goes both ways.
0: Thank you. What a great call. Philomena, just proving yet again, everybody has a story.
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8: Yeah, what a lovely call from Philomena. Great name too, by the way.
9: Tone, today's the birthday of the great Amy Winehouse. Yes, it is. Amy Winehouse today is a birthday girl. She was only 27, part of that so-called 27 group. Born in 1983, so she was a baby, really, but massive. 2007, her struggles with drugs and alcohol addiction became greater focus than her music, which was sad because her music was so good. She began binge drinking in 08 after kicking a drug habit and despite periods of abstaining from alcohol. It was actually the intoxication of the alcohol in the end. It caused her early death at 27, Amy Winehouse. Monday, 14th September 2026. Look at that. Only some amazing text. G'day, Tone. I only have two pairs of shoes, one leather, one sand shoe, but my wife has about 80 pairs. That's what I'm looking for. 80 pairs. There you go. 80 pairs, you say. Also, I agree with Hanson about the dirty dog opposition leader that he did. And what he did to our hero, Ben Robert Smith. And I don't like the weak communist saying to take away our free speech. It's a long text, doesn't quite make sense. And something to do with his mother. Robert, you'll have to sort of clarify that as to what all, it feels like a lot. And I'm not too sure that it makes sense to me. Today, the birthday of Amy, I mentioned that. The first player I noticed home with tattoos when I was a kid, Warren Jones from Carlton. He played from 1978 to 1988. That's when the Associated tough men with tattoos. Now, I'd rather not comment, says Michael. Thank you. Well, there was a time when you saw those much-loved players. It was unusual. Now we see it all the time. I mean, you wouldn't want to be playing for Collingwood at the moment and not have a tattoo. Not have a tattoo. Say that with tongue-in-cheek. But yes, Those first players, the one for me, for whatever reason, I hope I've got this right, was Kevin Murray as a kid. Watching Kevin Murray as a player, whilst I didn't barrack for Fitzroy, certainly you couldn't help notice him because he was so really good. Where are we off to? Kenny. We're not talking to Kenny? No, we've got to do a break. All right, Kenny, we'll come to you after that. 133693, wherever you are, right around Australia. It's a Monday, 14th of September, 2026.
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8: A note here from 174 says, you know, Tony, VFA players were mainly the first back in the day to have tattoos. Interesting observation. And Jen says, oh, Philomena, why have you waited so long to call the program with Tony Mac? Please ring more often. What a beautiful accent. An inspiring lady. Thank you, Jen. Lovely thing for you to say. It is Australia Overnight Morning.
7: News as it happens. 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
9: Hello, I'm Chris McCarthy. The federal government is demanding the One Nation leader apologise over comments made about the Prime Minister's late mother. Pauline Hanson used a podcast appearance to criticise Marianne Albanese's long-term use of public housing. The attack has been condemned by both the government and the opposition. Labor Senator Don Farrell has told News 24 mothers should be off limits in political debate.
10: There's a certain bitterness in One Nation's approach to the world that I find quite un-Australian. I think it was an appalling comment. I think Ms Hanson should apologise.
9: Nearly three quarters of surveyed voters are concerned by the level of Australia's debt, and almost half are demanding the government slash spending, according to the latest polling. The Resolve Political Monitor recorded mostly unchanged support between Labor, the Coalition and One Nation, but 23% of respondents say they've lost trust in the Prime Minister since the federal budget. The artificial intelligence industry is urging tech platforms to slow the rollout of advanced models for human safety. A number of former employees of AI firms have in recent weeks expressed their beliefs the technology poses a danger to humanity. Anthropic chief executive Dario Amodi has told CNN the sector needs to work together.
11: It's harder, but to some extent, the world has to work together. If we go too slow, I still believe that the wrong people will be in charge of the technology. And you know, that, again, will bring the probability of things going wrong very high.
9: Australia's first female High Court judge, Mary Gaudron, has died aged 83. Gaudron's career was defined by a determination to challenge discrimination. Governor-General Sam Mostyn has paid tribute, remembering her fierce intellect, integrity and deep commitment to justice. More than 100 people have been rescued from a stricken Indonesian passenger ferry in the Java Sea. The ship carrying 243 people lost contact on Sunday morning in bad weather. Renters, unit dwellers and low-income households could soon have access to solar energy. Federal and state energy ministers have agreed to look into making plug-in solar and batteries more widely available. Solar Citizens Chief Executive Heidi Lee Douglas says everyone wants to save money on their power bill.
12: This is a big win for anyone who's on a low income, a renter or an apartment, because you'll be able to get access to plug-in solar and batteries to bring down your energy bill.
9: Also making news, a critical incident has been declared after a police vehicle and another car crashed into two houses in Sydney's southwest. And a sixth man has been arrested in Melbourne as a part of federal investigations into alleged terrorist propaganda.
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9: The Panthers are anxiously waiting to find out what charge Nathan Cleary will face for collecting Hugo Savala's leg in a 19-12 win over the Roosters. A Grade 2 dangerous contact charge could result in a ban for the preliminary final. Cleary has told Nine it was a tough 10 minutes in the bin.
14: I'm not a good watcher of the best times, let alone when I'm the one putting our team under pressure. So, felt horrible and felt guilty to put the boys in that position, but... No, they're just a great side and they dig deep and ultimately that 10-minute period won us the game.
9: In AFL, star midfielder Errol Goulden says he's prepared to step up as captain to help the Swans pursue an AFL premiership bid without injured skipper Callum Mills. Sydney will face minor premiers Fremantle at the SCG on Friday. And Supercars champion Chas Mostert has won the first round of the Enduro Cup at the Bend 500.
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8: We'll just see if we can find that song, Don't Start Me Talking, Jay. Don't Start Me Talking. It's such a wonderful, brilliant piece. Because we should be talking. There are so many things about which we can chat. 133-693. Jump in nice and early. If you've just woken up for the first time this morning, nice to have your company. You might have been with us for a little while, but jump on board as well. 133-693. Text messages, love, love, love, love, love. 0477-693-693. For Perth listeners, 133-882. That's the talkback number, your normal talkback number, in other words. But the text message, 0477-693-693. And I replied to a lot of email, Rod for own back tone, but love it. 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Things about which we have been chatting in no particular order, but I love them. Somebody mentioned about President Trump, given that he's been in Ireland. I think he's hitting the little white ball as we speak. Love the reaction to Irish unification support. So whether or not, you often wonder, don't you? I suppose a world leader will do what a world leader does. But I wonder if President Trump was to come to Australia, if he were to come to Australia, what is it we would ask him to fix? So he's in Ireland and he's going to fix Ireland. Going to fix it. You know, we'll fix it. We'll just unify the whole nation. Interesting pursuit. There's a bit of history there. May not quite be as reconcilable as perhaps the Prime Minister might anticipate. However, if he were to come to Australia, and write this down, things that he would fix about Australia, what would you imagine the possibility would be a fix about what, if you like, in Australia? What needs to be fixed that you reckon President Trump could come and go, bang, bang, bang, bang, fix that, fixed? Where are the gaps? We had a bit of fun earlier talking about shoes. only because I just happened to be sitting in a coffee shop down in Tooronga and watching the world go past. Order the coffee. Thought, well, I'll have a coffee before going in and buying the fruit of the day. Jay, fruit of the day. Did you see the fruit of the day?
25: Look the at that. Fruit
8: banana.
25: Of the day.
8: Look at the banana. Fruit of the day. Was look that the, at that banana.
25: Is that right?
8: Is that just the most glorious looking banana you've ever seen?
25: It's pretty close to perfect, yeah. Isn't it?
8: It is.
25: It's got the right bend in the right spot.
8: Thank you for noticing. So waiting to purchase fruit of the day, which I did, but which happened to watch people walking past, and there were many, and noticed footwear. 99.9% of people all wearing a Sanshu, whether it be a New Balance, whether it be Brooks or whatever the case may be, old and new, all Sanshu. Now, I know it was a Sunday, and so you would expect people aren't walking around in a brogue, for example. So then it occurred to me, how many people have shoes? Now, somebody else said they had, one of the texts earlier said they have 96 pairs? No, 80 pairs. 80 pairs. Wife has 80 pairs of shoes. 80 pairs of shoes. Get out of town. True story. Anybody up on 80 pairs? It's a bit like handbags. Don't start me on handbags, Jay. For example, how many does Mother Bear, how many handbags approximately? You going to go down this road?
25: I was going to ask, how many do you have, Tony?
8: No.
25: I'm thinking about 50.
8: 50 handbags?
25: 50 handbags?
8: No. That many?
25: You reckon?
8: What, your wife?
25: Oh, sorry, my Mama Bear. My wife? She's about 10.
8: So, in other words, you don't know. You have no idea.
25: Well, since we've been married, about 10.
8: Probably 10 handbags. Are they recycled or are they sitting on the shelf and never get used?
25: Yeah, it's in the shelf sometimes.
8: Yeah, there you go. That's my point. Mm. And so, for years, I've argued the idea, too many handbags.
25: Mm.
8: And then people say, oh, no, you've got to have different ones for different occasions. Yeah. Or do you? So that's up for grabs. Be fascinated to find out how many people have more than 10. We go, well, we'll start at 10. 10, we got 11, we got 12, we got 13, we got 15 handbags. Any up on the 15, 133-693. On a more serious note, because of something that I played earlier, and it brought back a memory of friends, how important friends are. And we've had lots of phone calls already this morning about friends long-term that go back 60, sometimes 70 more years, where you've had a friend. You either met at school or met in the playground, whatever the case may be, and that friendship has endured. 133-693. I think that's the only things we've been talking about, really, pretty much. President Trump, how would he fix Australia? Shoes, how many pairs of shoes and handbags? We'll link all that in. And those great, wonderful friendships that you've had over the years and how long they've endured. 133-693. Have you had a look outside, Jay? I just whipped outside to check on the papers.
25: Mm-hmm.
8: They're here. They've arrived.
25: Mm-hmm.
8: 19 degrees the expected top.
25: Yeah.
8: It's just gone below 18 degrees for the first time this morning.
25: Oh, no, it's a bit warm, isn't it?
8: Unbelievable in Melbourne.
25: Yeah.
8: Perth, on the other hand, 14 degrees on the way to 24 for a brand new Monday. And Adelaide also top of 18. So Melbourne today, apart from Brisbane, we might have Brisbane out, 19, the best day. 19, shower or two, maybe, but a top of 19. It's already 17 degrees. Tone, good leather shoes or boots can last 10 plus years. They breathe, hold style and shape. Yes, they do. I agree. Can't fix his own hair. Wouldn't trust him to fix anything at all, says 421. This is about President Trump. Oh, harsh, but fair. Can't fix his own hair. Wouldn't trust him to fix anything. But Trump doesn't fix anything. Well, doesn't he? Tattoos, lots of tattoos, Maggie, thank you. Kenny, good morning.
0: Good morning, Tony. How are you, buddy?
8: Oh, you know, Kenny, I could have a bit more hair.
0: Yeah.
8: How was your weekend, Kenny?
0: Weekend was good, Tony, thanks.
8: What about Fremantle?
0: Fremantle's all right.
8: What about that? They had a fantastic win.
0: Did they ever?
8: Oh, brilliant.
0: Yeah.
8: What'd you do over the weekend, Kenny?
0: I'm not going to Fremantle on Tuesday.
8: You're not going to Fremantle this week.
0: I'm going to see the new Spider-Man movie.
8: Oh, new Spidey.
0: Yeah.
8: We love Spidey.
0: Yeah, I'm going to go see that.
8: That's good. And you'll go to a matinee.
0: Yeah, I'll go to one place is.
8: Yeah, not too far away. And your carer will take you to that, presumably.
0: Yeah, my carer from what we've taken a year.
8: And go and see Spidey with you.
0: Yeah.
8: Fantastic. Have you seen all the Spideys?
0: Yeah, I got part one, I got part two, and part three.
8: Now, do you think if a Superman were to meet Spidey and Spidey were to meet Superman, and they were going to slug it out? You know what I'm saying, Kenny? They're going to slug it out.
0: Slug it out.
8: Who would win?
0: Spidey would win, of course.
8: Spidey. You reckon Spidey would overtake Superman?
0: Yeah.
8: Wow. I know. Now,
1: Now, here's another question for you, Kenny. Are you familiar with Bonanza and Hoss?
0: Yeah, okay.
1: Do you know about Bonanza?
0: Yeah.
1: Do you know Hoss in Bonanza?
0: Yeah.
1: Who would win, Spidey, Superman, or Hoss if they were going to slug it out?
0: Hoss will win.
1: I think Hoss would win. See, I'm with you on that, Kenny. Well done, you. and I think we can put that out to the audience. Who would win, Hoss, Spidey? We're really going low rent here now, Jay. Clearly there's no calls. Why don't we go Hoss, Spidey, or Superman? 133-693, various serious topics that are canvassed here on the program called Australia Overnight.
2: This is John Doremus with the passing parade of the story of a gigantic swindle. By and large, confidence men are noted as fast talkers and shrewd thinkers. They invent a fictitious product and they sell it. Sometimes, however, the product doesn't need selling. It is so cunningly contrived, it sells itself. As in the case of the Bayano Bonanza. I'll be back with the story after this message.

0: Leo Koretz was what could be called a moderately successful Chicago stockbroker. He was a level-headed sort, noted for his safe investments. And it came as nothing of a surprise to his colleagues when he announced that he had purchased 5 million acres of timberland on the Bayona River in Panama. After dwelling on his daring step for almost a year, he announced his intention of taking a trip to Panama to see for himself just what sort of an investment he'd made. On his return to Chicago 6 weeks later, he pointedly avoided discussing the matter and just as pointedly began spending money as it grew on trees. To everyone who knew him, it became quite apparent that he had struck it rich with his Panamanian investment and had no wish to share the spoils. For 3 months, he maintained silence. And finally, under pressure, he made it known to his closest associates that he had, in fact, hit the jackpot. His 5 million acres, he told them, had proved to be a veritable jungle of mahogany and was yielding boatloads of the precious timber daily. But even so, it seemed the output was not enough to meet the huge demand. The news spread like wildfire, and though Koretz insisted that he wasn't looking for investors, he was besieged by swarms of eager souls who literally threw their money at him. In 1918, the stocks of the Bayona Syndicate reached an all-time high when word got out that oil had been discovered there. By 1922, he was reputed to be one of the wealthiest men in the country and in that year declared a record dividend of 60%. Then in March of 1923, a man named Klein, who had invested more than $250,000 in the project, suggested to Koretz that he arranged for the leading shareholders to visit Panama and look things over in their own and the company's interests. For almost 9 months, Koretz contrived to have the visit postponed. Finally, he could postpone it no longer, and in December, a committee of 6 members of the syndicate, including Klein, left for Panama. Koretz himself begged off on the grounds of ill health. Well, needless to say, when Klein and the other gentlemen arrived at their destination, they discovered that the so-called Bayona holdings were non-existent. Nobody in Panama had ever heard of the project or of Leo Koretz. By the time the swindle was revealed, the latter, of course, had disappeared. It took the law almost 6 months to catch up with him. He was arrested at length in Halifax, Nova Scotia. Charged with embezzlement, larceny, and fraud, he was duly convicted and sentenced to 10 years in Joliet Prison. He died while serving his term. Our time is up till we meet again for another chapter in the Passing Parade. This is John Doremus. Thank you so much, and goodbye for now.
1: Johnny, thank you. You know how we were talking about shoes? If you were to think, and don't, again, it's more fun if you don't overthink it. 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Calls only, 133-693. We've been talking about shoes. What's the one song that instantly jumps to mind when you think about shoes that jumps to mind for you? Put on your, I think you know. And there would be, we imagine, quite a few from which to choose. 133-693.
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1: Hello, hello, hello.
10: Beverly, morning.
11: Good morning. These boots are made for
1: walking.
11: And they'll walk all over you.
1: No, these boots are made for walking. And one day, no, you've got me stuffing it up. Hang on, I used to know it off by heart. These boots are made for walking. And that's just what they'll do. And one of these days, these boots are going to walk all over you.
11: Oh, yes. I don't think she likes that person.
1: No. Meant business. That was Nancy Sinatra. And she really knew business, didn't she? And she had a pretty good teacher.
11: Her father. Yes, I suppose. When I was teenager, I used to listen to the radio in bed, and that's the song I remember most, actually.
1: What a track.
11: And also Downtown.
1: And Downtown was also a good song, but does that mention Shoes?
11: Oh, no, Downtown doesn't mention Shoes. No.
1: Downtown doesn't mention Shoes.
11: I don't think it would be many songs mentioning Shoes, would there?
1: Well, the one I was thinking of had an ant involved. You know what I'm saying?
11: Oh, okay.
1: Now, think about that for a moment. An ant who sang a song about shoes.
11: I suppose the poor ant, you'd think he'd be dead. Probably he got walked on quite a lot.
1: What?
11: Oh, you don't think Nancy Sinatra was singing to an ant, do you?
1: No, I think we've pulled one right out of that bow too quickly. So it's an ant who was actually singing. It was a singing ant.
11: Yeah, but I thought the poor singing ant might have got trodden on.
1: No, I think he's around. So, do you know who that ant may have been?
11: Who ant? Antonio.
1: Not Antonio. Oh, so close, but not Antonio.
11: Anthony.
1: No, it's not.
11: Maybe you sang it.
1: Beverly, no, it's not. But thank you for trying. Keep going. 133693. Songs with shoes in the title. Tan shoes and pink shoelaces would be on the list. Other texts that have come in are based on our, excuse me, I just had some popcorn. Which I should never do. The idea of all these texts and what Trump would do if he was to come to Australia, what would he fix? G'day, Tone. President Trump would bring back manufacturing back into Australia, says Jeff. Oh, Jeff. Can you ever imagine where we have a totally sustainable manufacturing sector in Australia ever again? Who would do the work? Pauline doesn't want any migrants. So, you know, who's going to do the work? Who's going to run the factories? Who would work in the factories? I know. Just thought I'd throw it out there. Hey, g'day, Tom. Why did the chicken cross the road to get to the other side? Got hit by a truck. He's a chicken and no more. From what movie is that, Mark? I've got no idea, but thank you for asking. G'day, Tony Mac. My wife has 53 handbags, one for every occasion. Trump could fix this stupid welcome to country I don't need, as my granddad fought in World War II for Australia in Papua New Guinea. So I am welcome and find more oil and gas like in the good old days, says Robert. Well, there's that too, Rob. Trump, if he would come to Australia, think unlikely. However, he does have his eyes on Australia, our mineral resources and enviable islands. Good on you. Thank you, Maggie. And yes, that one that mentions the ant, 133693. You watch Artie, you'll know. Artie will back us up. Artie, morning.
12: Good morning, Tony, Mac, and Jay. All right, we've got...
1: Who was the singing ant?
12: Oh, geez, you lost me there, but I was going to mention Blue...
1: Go on.
12: Blue suede shoes, Elvis, high heel sneakers, and of course, Casey and the Sunshine Band, Boogie Shoes.
1: Now you're talking. But who was the singing ant who also spoke about shoes, sang about shoes?
12: Oh, I'm trying to think now. Jesus, it's going back a while. It's got me thinking.
1: It's a little Freudian.
12: Jeez, I vaguely remember. What year was it? I might help.
1: Oh, I'm thinking. It's a very good question. I'm thinking I'm going to go early 80s.
12: Jeez, I vaguely remember it, but it just gone blank. So I don't know.
1: Have you checked your eye over some of the prices? Somebody said 224.
12: Yeah, well, you're not going to get any cheaper than $2.03 at Bourke around the western suburbs. It's around $2.09 at 7-Eleven Yarraville equivalent, $2.14 at the Somerville Road Yarraville, which is at the self-serve. It's even gone up to $2.15. And Metro going back in Braybrook, around $2.07, $2.08 at BP. You're not going to find anything under $2 at this stage, unless you're very lucky. United over at Deer Park has gone up to about $2.09. They're all over $2 at this stage.
1: Lucky.
12: Nothing under. So.
1: Now, Artie, I was not far from you on Saturday in Yarraville.
12: Oh, you should have let us know.
1: That's very sweet. What would you have shouted lunch?
12: Of course I would. For anyone at the AW.
1: Have you ever been into that Anderson Street?
12: Of course I know Anderson Street. That's right where the Yarraville train station is. I know a lot of PSOs that monitor it and know very well. There's a vinyl shop in that location as well.
1: What about, there's a lovely Indian place we went to. Oh, it's fantastic.
12: Well, Yarraville, it's still got the old classic theatre or cinema there, which, you know, a lot of films get shown there. And
1: people told me that lay dormant for a long time.
12: Sorry, say that again.
1: People told me that theatre lay dormant for a long time.
12: I'm not sure, but that's where we went to see, probably not your cup of tea, Terminator, the third one.
1: Oh, couldn't think of anything worse. Could not think of anything worse.
12: Well, I like action besides the rest.
1: I'd want to bang my head against a brick wall for 25 minutes. Artie, thank you. Now, did you have a look at the great on Anderson Street in Yarraville? Anderson Street on Yarraville. Make sure I get the right name. Yarraville restaurants in Anderson Street, Yarraville. It's gorgeous. And they do a bit of work here. Computer says, not that one either. I just want to make sure I get the right spots. Beautiful. Just fantastic food. Oh, it's delicious. We will do this. Do you want to do a break? Is that what you're telling me to do? Thank you. We'll do this when we come back. Justin in Fitzroy, come and join us. Those that are waiting, Amber will come to you as well. It is Australia Overnight. I'm Tony Mack. Good morning.
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1: Gary, that's exactly what I'm looking for. By way of text, a great piece by Steve Winwood, Hole in My Shoe. Another one there. Yes, you're correct, Craig. Thank you. It is a great piece. Tone, I had a best friend for over 55 years. I met her at my wedding. Her then fiance worked with my husband. We spent most weekends together. When she had her second child, it was husband's only visiting, and my husband went to see her, and I couldn't get in. He said he was her husband. Uh-oh. But when her husband turned up, the nurses were confused. Well, of course they would be. And he had to leave. The last time I saw her was in a nursing home and sadly has dementia. She didn't know me but took my hand. Wow. She has dementia. She took my hand and wouldn't let it go. Liz, what a great story. Justin, morning.
31: Tony.
1: Morning.
31: Good, thanks.
1: Everything okay with you?
31: Don't drink, don't smoke. What do you do?
1: Well, there it is. Thank you. Yes, which was by?
31: Adam Ant.
1: It was Adam Ant. Yes, it was Adam Ant. Yay! We got there in the end.
31: Adam and the Ants.
1: Adam and the Ants. What an outfit they were. Colourful, weren't they? Wow.
31: Yeah, goody-goody-two-shoes.
1: What you do-do, goody-goody-two-shoes. What you do-do. What a track.
31: Yeah, now I can't get it out of my head.
1: I know. It's my fault, and you can blame it on me for the next 24, 36 hours, Justin.
31: Hey, Tony.
1: Yes, mate.
31: Did you watch the NFL?
1: Oh, how good was that Friday morning? I set the alarm. Started watching from about 10:45, and it was mesmerising.
31: Oh, sorry, people didn't turn up.
1: The ground looked beautiful. Sorry, who didn't turn up?
31: Sorry, people. Right. Because the capacity's 100,024.
1: Yeah.
31: I think it was 100,021.
1: Three people didn't turn up. Is that a gag or is that a true story, Jay? True story. Wow.
31: I was three people.
1: Just
31: they might have been sick or died or something.
1: Oh, yes. Well, maybe it's a bit harsh. Thank you. Amber, good morning.
0: Oh, good morning. He stole my thunder.
1: Were you going to say Adam?
0: Adam from Adam and the Amps and, yeah, Goody Two Shoes. But there's another one that the song I loved ages ago.
1: Yeah.
0: It was Diamonds on the Soles of His Shoes with Paul Simon.
1: Oh, and that was the other one that we might do later on because it's such a wonderful piece from that album.
0: I loved Paul Simon, and he had so many great. Yeah, I remembered. It was just such a catchy song.
1: Diamonds on the soles of his shoes. And Goody Goody Two Shoes. And we're going to fly. We've got the cereal not far away. It was good to talk to you. Thank you. All right. When we come back, the cereal is going to be here in just a tick, and then plenty of time for your calls into the 4 o'clock hour. We'll go and make a cup of tea. Might have a bit more of that beautiful Cobb's popcorn. Wow. There's a treat for the middle of a working morning for Australia overnight. Good morning. That'd be a joke. You know we're going to set them. Suck everyone to take note.
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10: The Man in the Mist.
11: Anne had gone to Lady Elliot's house in Hampshire to collect her son. However, she hadn't reckoned with this formidable old lady who had read the afternoon papers which gave the story of Anne's second marriage to Harry Elliot while her first and legal husband was alive. Lady Elliot, furious because of the scandal and because Anne had obtained from her £4,000 under false pretenses, warned Anne that if she took her son away, legal proceedings would be taken against her. Anne, whose husband had left her, looked towards young Charles as her salvation in the turmoil which surrounded her. So it seemed that a clash of wills was about to take place.
12: Do I make myself clear, Anne?
13: You wouldn't dare take proceedings.
12: Wouldn't I?
13: I know you only too well, Lady Elliot. You hate a scandal. And I think that will be the worst scandal of all.
12: I would do it to protect the boy. You can't take him away.
13: But, Lady Elliot, he's my son. I have nothing else now. Only Charles. Oh. Harry has left me. Everybody will turn against me after reading that story. Charles is all I have left.
12: What about considering the boy for a change?
13: I'm his mother.
12: But what a mother. You're a thief. A common confidence trickster. And you're involved in a bigamous marriage.
13: It's unfair of you to use that word. Other women have married believing that their husbands were dead. Legally, I feel that I'm not responsible.
12: Yeah, but your marriage to Harry wasn't legal. And neither was your abominable treatment of me. Well, you have your choice. If you have any respect for the boy, you will leave this house quietly.
13: I won't part with him.
12: Well, indeed, you'll have to, if you're sent to jail.
14: Grandmother, won't you think this over?
12: I will not, David. I'm considering the boy. I wouldn't dream of letting him go until I'd spoken with his father.
15: Grandmother!
13: Oh, Charles. Now, Charles.
12: If you upset the little boy, I'll never forgive you. I'll proceed with that charge. That's what I'll do, Anne. The detective said I could, and I will.
15: Grandmother! I've lost Miss Ridiculous. She ran right away.
12: Oh, well, never mind, darling.
15: But I can't find her.
12: Hmm? Oh, Uncle David will help you find her, dear.
15: But she got through the fence, Uncle David. Why, Mummy!
13: Hello, darling.
15: Mummy, I didn't know you were coming.
13: I didn't know either, darling, until the last minute. Give me a big hug. How's my baby?
15: I want to go to the big village, but Grandmother says she's too busy. Can you take me, Mummy?
12: No, darling. Your mother can't take you. She's leaving now.
15: Well, I want to go. Ben says big village is much better than little village. The petrol pump is there, and all the big cars go up and down the road, and they stop in front of the pump.
12: Well, that's one of the reasons, dear, why the little villages are much quieter.
15: But I want to go.
12: Oh, your mother is even busier than I am, Charles. You see, she came for a very rapid visit, and she's going almost at once. Isn't that right, Anne?
13: I
12: tell Charles.
13: Darling, it's true. I came for a few minutes only. Just to see you. To find out how you were. How you were looking. And now I must be going.
15: Oh, Mummy, take me with you.
13: Darling, I'd love to take you with me, but I...
12: Don't be upset, Charles, boy. Grandmother will take you into Big Village tomorrow.
15: Early in the morning?
12: As soon as Ellen has given you your breakfast. Oh, providing that you're a very, very good boy.
15: And can we go to the graveyard? Ben says Big Village has a graveyard. I've never been to see the graveyard. But Ben says all the dead people are sleeping there.
12: He says, well, Ben talks far too much. But we'll have a lovely morning in Big Village. Goodbye, Anne.
13: I'd like Charles to come with me to the gate. And while we're saying goodbye, would you ring for the taxi?
12: I will.
13: I won't say thank you because I'm not grateful. Goodbye, David.
16: Goodbye, Anne.
13: Come along, sweetheart. Come with Mummy.
15: Won't you stay and come to Big Village tomorrow, too?
13: One of these days, darling, I'll take you to an even bigger village than Big Village. And we'll have a wonderful, wonderful time together.
15: Oh, Mummy, take me to the biggest village now. I'd like to go. I'd like to go now, Mummy. Come on.
12: David! David!
16: Yes?
12: Follow them. Follow them to the gate and don't take your eyes off Charles.
16: Oh, Grandmother, she wouldn't.
12: No, one can never tell what a woman like that would do. Even though I have given a fair warning. Well, don't stand there, boy. Go after them. In the meantime, I'll phone that taxi so that we can be rid of her.

0: That's about it, Nadine. Harry is gone. I wasn't allowed to take Charles. And now with this scandal... Well, even you shouldn't be seen speaking to me.
1: Oh, Anne, darling, don't talk like that. I know the circumstances. And I know you were driven to it.
0: Charles was my last hope, Nadine. When Harry walked out. Even when the scandal broke out in the papers. I felt if I could get away with Charles to the cottage in Devon... I could at least find some comfort. But now...
1: When you talk to Harry, he'll let you have the boy, surely.
0: Not after Lady Elliot has finished with him.
1: She's an old tartar, of course.
0: I always used to think she was a kind old lady.
1: Not when it comes to the women who married Elliot men. She's a very jealous woman, and always was. She'd give her life for one of her sons. And even for a distant cousin like Harry. As long as he's an Elliot. But when it comes to the women... If there's any doubt, it's the female who was always in the wrong.
0: I knew she was antagonistic towards you, Nadine. But I never thought she'd turn on me.
1: Mind you, forgive my saying this, Anne, but you did borrow that money from her.
0: Oh, yes, I know. I'm to blame. But yesterday afternoon, facing her in that huge drawing room... Oh, she can be quite implacable. As hard as flint... And she must have known it was tearing my heart out. Well, my only consolation is that Charles is well looked after.
1: Why don't you go to Harry and ask him for the boy?
0: I can't face him. Look what I've done already. I've ruined his career. He'll have to get out of the stock exchange. Goodness knows what will happen to him.
1: But you, Anne, what's going to happen to you?
0: Oh, it doesn't matter. I've been through so much that I'm incapable of feeling... I'm quite numb now. The only time I feel anything is when I think of Carl Bloor. I hate him, Nadine. I hate him viciously and wickedly. And I wish something terrible could happen to him.
1: Why don't you go to this paper and tell the real truth, Anne?
0: I'm not in a position to. I contradicted myself, you see. Oh, the inspector pointed that out. First I said I lent Carl the money. Then later I said he blackmailed me. And topping it all, there was this business with Lady Elliot. I dare not go to the paper, Sophia. That comes out too.
1: But what...
0: Law. I hate him, Nadine. I hate him viciously and wickedly. And I wish something terrible could happen to him.
1: Why don't you go to this paper and tell the real truth, Anne?
0: I'm not in a position to. I contradicted myself, you see.

0: Nadine, in your window there's a set of firearms.
1: Oh, yes, I came by them quite by accident. An auction sale on the house in Kent. This woman's husband had fought in the Civil War, and he brought back these wonderful old pistols.
0: Are they workable?
1: Oh, what do you mean?
0: Well, could one fire those pistols? Are they still in working order?
1: Oh, good heavens, no. The authorities would never allow that. They're very old. As a matter of fact, they were made long before the Civil War. This man was a collector, you see, but... You're not interested in Spanish pistols.
0: I just happened to see them in the window as I came in. Harry has a gun. I remember now.
1: Has he?
0: Well, he did have a gun. Sort of pistol. Oh, I haven't seen it for months.
1: Why this sudden interest in pistols?
0: Hmm? Oh, I'm not interested, really. It's just that I saw those firearms in the window.
1: And we talked about this very seriously not very long ago. You wouldn't do anything stupid, would you?
0: Take my own life? No, not now. Now that I've had time to think about it. It would be an easy way out, of course.
1: Except that
0: I know. A coward's way. And besides, I have a plan. An important plan. It might make all the difference to my future. It might even clear me of this dreadful scandal.

0: Ben.
1: Good evening.
0: What are you doing here?
1: What do you think? I've come to talk.
0: I'm always willing to listen.
1: How horrible of you to publish that story.
0: Your fault, my dear.
1: What do you mean?
0: You told the police I was blackmailing you.
1: That was the truth.
0: Yet you promised to stand by me.
1: There was nothing else I could do except tell the truth. You see, I borrowed most of the money from Lady Elliot. I had to tell the police the reason why.
0: Yet you never considered me.
1: You're not worth consideration, Carl.
0: Yet you come here and abuse me because I turned the tables on you.
1: That will be my prerogative this time, Carl.
0: What do you mean?
1: I've brought this document, which I typed at home. I want you to sign it. Read it. It's the truth, Carl. Exactly what happened between you and me. How you blackmailed me, and how you forced me to raise money from outside. You've got to sign that paper, Carl, so that I can clear my name.
0: You're even right here that you were ignorant of the fact that I was still alive.
1: That paper will completely clear me. And I think the time has come when the truth should be told.
0: You poor little feather-brained creature. Do you think I would sign a document like this? Do you think I'm mad?
1: It's my only chance, Carl. You've done everything you could to discredit me. The police, the newspapers, everything. Now it's my turn.
0: And how do you propose to make me sign this piece of nonsense?
1: In the only way you could understand, Carl. This way.
0: A gun?
1: It's loaded, Carl. And this is for you if you don't do as I say.
0: Put that gun down.
1: You sign that document, Carl. No, don't come near. Another step and I'll fire. I swear I will.
0: And this very has affected your brain. You're not yourself.
1: I warn you, Carl. Another step and I'll fire. I'll kill you.
0: Will you...
2: Perhaps Anne's mind was affected. She had been through so much, and now it seemed that there was nothing left. What would this new development bring? Would it clear her name, or would it destroy her? Only the future held this answer.
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5: How good were those 49ers? 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It was fantastic, wasn't it? We've got lots of things about which we will chat. Ramp it up a bit the other side of the news. Why don't you come and play? 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It was 0477 693 693 for the text line. I will get to a zillion email. 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We'll have a look at the papers as well. And your calls, more importantly. Let's do this together. 133 693. I'm Tony Mack. Good morning.
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6: Hello, I'm Chris McCarthy. Latest polling shows more than a quarter of voters believe the Liberal Party is best placed to manage Australia's economy. 74% of respondents to the Resolve Political Monitor were concerned about the federal debt, with 48% demanding the government slash spending. Voter preference between Labor, the Coalition and One Nation was mostly unchanged. A sixth man has been arrested as a part of federal investigations into alleged terrorist propaganda. Alex Riddell has more.
7: The 30-year-old man was with his family about to fly to Abu Dhabi when he was arrested at Melbourne International Airport. It comes after multiple electronic devices were seized during a search warrant executed at a home by the AFP and Victoria Police in May this year. He's been charged with possessing violent extremist material and refusing to help police gain access to his phone. Police will allege he was part of a group chat involving other Victorian men who were receiving and sharing terrorist propaganda. Alex Riddell, Melbourne.
6: Both major political parties have condemned comments made by One Nation leader Pauline Hanson about the Prime Minister's late mother. In a resurfaced podcast, Senator Hanson suggested Marianne Albanese stayed in public housing for too long. Anthony Albanese has emotionally refuted the comments. The opposition has also condemned the remarks. Australia's first female High Court judge, Mary Gaudron, has died aged 83. Gaudron's career was defined by a determination to challenge discrimination. A critical incident investigation has been declared after a crash with a police car in Sydney's southwest. Officers collided with a Kia while under lights and sirens in Bosley Park, sending both vehicles into separate houses. Two women were hospitalised with critical injuries. Some hospital emergency departments are using new AI software to help spot life-threatening sepsis. The system operates like a traffic light signal to alert staff to patients at immediate risk of severe infection. Dr. Ramit Shetty says the technology could offer a blueprint for hospitals across the country.
8: We're very excited that we are using these kind of tools in departments because it takes that pressure out of our clinicians and gives them an additional tool to keep an eye on patients.
6: Students could have their screen time limited at school next year in a bid to improve learning outcomes. New South Wales public schools will limit time spent on laptops, tablets and computers to 15 minutes a day for kindergarten to year two students. Also making news, a number of key industry figures have welcomed calls from the founder of artificial intelligence firm Anthropic to slow the rollout of the technology. It comes amid a number of warnings AI agents could have dire consequences for humanity if left unchecked.
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4: 5AA Sport.
6: North Melbourne has kept its AFLW winning streak intact with a narrow 10-point victory over Carlton. The Kangaroos have won a record 32 straight matches. Vice-captain Ash Riddell has told Fox the side wasn't fazed by being down at half-time.
10: Yeah, it's an exciting challenge and we love it. And we've had that over against Brisbane a couple of weeks ago as well. So I think we get excited by that. You can see the girls smiling as we came in at three-quarter time. And yeah, we want that challenge, so it's great.
6: The Adelaide Crows will continue with coach Matthew Nicks next season despite his side's humbling loss to the Brisbane Lions. In NRL, the Panthers are through to their seventh straight preliminary final after defeating the Roosters 19-12. The result means the Roosters will host the Sharks in a do-or-die semi-final on Saturday. And Chas Mostert has won the first round of the Supercars Enduro Cup with co-driver Fabian Coulthard.
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4: 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Now, this is Australia Overnight with Tony McManus.
5: So much about which each other as we go through the morning together. If you would like to come play, more than welcome. Love to have you. 133693. And Melbourne right now, 17 degrees. On the way to 19. Not far to go, really. Just an incredible overnight temperature. Perth, hello. 13 degrees, top of 24 today. And Adelaide is at 12 for you, 12.5, 18 degrees. I mentioned to one of the previous callers, first visit to Yarraville in long time. Oh, loved it. Love, love, love, love. And the restaurant was called E-L-E-N-I, Eleni's Kitchen and Bar, a beautiful Greek restaurant. Oh, cheap, cheerful, to die for. You know how you and I might go out in the barbecue or make some lamb chops, Jay, as we do? Yeah, I come to yours, you come to mine, we have lamb chops.
13: Yeah, it's nice.
5: Nothing even comes close to the chops they did there.
13: They do chops. They do good chops.
5: Chop? My goodness. Chop, Marky chop. Stahl, good morning.
20: Well, we learnt one thing. FIFO doesn't work for NFL players.
5: In which way? In terms of coming in late and leaving early?
20: FIFO, yeah. Fly in, fly out.
5: Yeah, dumb.
20: Doesn't work.
5: Dumb.
20: They'll work that out next year.
5: Wobbly legs.
20: Well, you imagine being on a 16-hour flight, go to play, jump back, try and play the 16 hours of agonising flight time. You'd have to ask Koshy what the mental and physical drain, or even Roger.
5: Roger will be here with us very shortly, and then Koshy will be here with us first thing after midnight tonight.
20: Tomorrow night.
5: No, tonight.
20: Tomorrow.
5: Tonight. He'll be with us just after 12 o'clock tomorrow morning. Yeah, you're right. But tonight, yeah.
20: Yeah.
5: But he lobs in round about 5 to 12.
20: Oh, there you go. It reminds me of a jet, just in time.
5: Just in time?
20: Just in time, 5 to 12. Yeah.
5: When you laugh, you sound like what's that puppy dog that laughs like that, Jay?
20: Smugly.
5: Yes, you sound when you laugh like that. It's beautiful.
20: Yeah, well, there you go. Ten more local politics. 10 more Saturdays.
5: Be very careful for what you wish.
20: Counting down. Mm-hmm. Yeah, I'm just looking. I didn't hear what Artie was saying.
5: I reckon you're going to be. Price. I think you're going to end up being a One Nation voter.
20: Oh. Hey, go and wash your mouth out with glycerin.
5: I reckon that's where you're going to sit. Politically, I think that's where you see the future of this great nation.
20: Yeah, right. Yeah. What have we got? Just looking at petrol prices here, what have we got? $2.56 to $2.70.
5: Which is bullshit.
20: $2.72.
5: So it's all because of Trump.
20: Yeah. Who knows? Yeah, it's just ridiculous, mate. It's just ridiculous. And it's good to see Ben Caroline promising to fix the state highways, but one poor person on a motorbike didn't make it home.
5: Oh, isn't that... That's the front page of the Sun. Just for those around Australia that don't know that, it's a terrible story. Front page of the Herald Sun today. A motorcyclist killed after hitting a pothole. Atrocious stretch of Victoria West yesterday. 71 died after striking the pothole, losing control of the Western Highway at Trawalla, near Ballarat. Beaufort local Paul and Drew said, sadly, I'm surprised this is the first fatal. Terrible.
20: It's beyond the joke now.
5: Dreadful.
20: And like a few people said, well...
5: I don't think it was ever a joke, Mark. I point that out.
20: No, it was
5: never a joke.
20: Who do you sue? Vic Roads, the government...
5: Well, I think we've probably all got to tap ourselves on the shoulder. It's ultimately us who are responsible because we voted for him over the last, one way or t'other, over the last 25 years. It's deteriorated over that period of time.
20: Oh, like I say to people, don't drive around with alloy rims on. Put steelies on, it's the only way it's going to help with standard tyres.
5: But the question then remains, and still nobody has been able to tell me how it's going to be repaired, Mark. Not one person. Not one.
20: No, I know. It's just,
5: and so even you're speechless.
20: Right. Not one person
5: can tell me the recovery for the great state of Victoria, where you and I know love grew up in, the recovery is daunting. The period of time for recovery is daunting, and nobody's keen to address it. No one.
20: Oh, we'll fix it. We'll fix it. Promise, promise, promise. But
5: and that's all bullshit.
20: It is.
5: Who's going to come forward? Who's going to stand up? Who's going to outline the plan? Who's going to outline the costings of it? Where's the vision for what this state will look like in 5 years from now, in 10 years from now, and 20 years from now? Not one person.
20: Because like I've said before, Mark, also, right, we'll get in, right, let's start worrying about the next election, so we get back in again. They don't have
5: vision.
20: They don't formulate a plan.
5: No vision for you.
20: No soup for you.
5: Yeah, exactly
20: no
5: right.
20: No pothole money for you, but we'll jam it all into the SRL.
5: Well, there's that. That's another story for another day. But it's all intrinsically linked. I take your point. Laura, morning.
0: Oh, hello, Tony.
5: Morning.
0: Yeah, talk about coincidences. My life is replete. You mentioned wobbly just before in relation to a football player. And just prior to you mentioning wobbly, that's what the word I thought of. So weird how this happens.
5: Did I say wobbly?
0: Wobbly.
5: Did I?
0: Yeah, you did say the word wobbly. And that's the word I thought of just before you said. So weird how this happens. It happens often. Anyway.
5: When did I... In what context did I say wobbly, Joe? What context did I say wobbly?
21: What are you talking about, Maya?
0: In relation to a football match, was it? Was some football player?
5: Did I?
0: Yeah.
5: Jay, did I say wobbly?
21: I don't think so, unless you were talking about my stomach.
5: No.
0: I'm sure you did.
5: Yeah.
0: Listen back to the audio.
5: Oh, yeah, okay. Just stay there. We'll listen back to the audio now. No wobbly. No, I don't think so. No.
0: I'm sure you did.
5: Who have you been listening to?
0: In relation to a wobbly football player, whether it was yesterday. It wasn't today, was it? It wasn't Sunday, was it?
5: I don't know. You're telling the story. I don't know is the answer, but an hour ago or 3 hours ago?
0: Oh no, just about 10 minutes ago.
5: Oh, since the news?
0: Yeah, after the news. Anyway, not to worry.
5: I hope I did say wobbly. That's fantastic. If I didn't, I'm going to use it more often. Wobbly.
0: Yeah.
5: He or she's just chucked a wobbly.
0: Oh, it could have been, yeah, could have been. And I took it literally.
5: Oh, no, maybe it was Mark who said wobbly. Was he talking about a wobbly?
0: Yeah, maybe.
5: Maybe it was Mark talking about the NRL team, the NFL team, I'm thinking about, NFL team.
0: Oh, I see.
5: Yeah.
0: Yeah, anyway, what I want to talk about is...
5: we got there in the end.
0: Don't you reckon it's time this anachronistic subjudice law was repealed? I mean, really, the outdated subjudice law needs to be flung. You know, for what actual purpose does it serve?
5: So my understanding is...
0: How does it
5: My limited understanding of sub judice is when something is sub judice, where these matters are before a court, with the idea of if you, me, and everybody else was a yak, the great unwashed, all having a conversation about what was about to or possibly could take part, take place in a court, could be damaged by that chatter.
0: No, I take the opposite perspective because I believe the more discussion on a particular case, the greater prospect.
5: Oh, Laura, but what if you were in? What if you were on trial? Put yourself in that position. You're on trial for a very serious matter, and then 2,500 people are all having a conversation and publishing all that sort of stuff on the book face and having wild conversation in media about it. Would that not put your case at risk?
0: Well, in fairness, you'd get pros and cons, wouldn't you? You'd get for and against. So it'll all even out in the end.
5: No, I'm not prepared to take that risk because we've got to make sure that the law of the law stands up to protect each and every one of us to go through that process and not about having people comment on it under Australian, under Victorian and Australian law.
0: Well, it doesn't apply to social media. It's a free-for-all on social media.
5: And how's that working out for everybody, Laura?
0: Well, I don't know. I was actually blocked because I suggested...
5: Exactly right, and therein lies my very, very point, Laura. And so it should be. If you're saying things that are impacting on outcome of law in a court trial, surely it makes sense for all of us, if we're facing a jury, if we're facing trial, that we should get a fair hearing, not by way of comment of other people. What is it about sub judice? I don't quite understand that text 174. More information. Tone, you did say wobbly when you're talking to Mark in reference to the US players flying in and out and having wobbly legs. Did Mark say that, or did I say it? Anyway, we're probably just being a bit pedantic. Jan, thank you. Yes, you did say wobbly. Was it a pothole or a something depression? Channel 9 ABC have two very separate photos. Well, there's that as well. Ryan, Julian, we'll come to you next. Wherever you are, right around Australia, jump on board, have your say about anything, really. Have a bit of fun with it. We can go head to head. 133693.
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8: On 1395, Adelaide's 5AA, this is Australia Overnight, live.
5: Don't start me talking. Don't start me talking. 133693. And look at all these texts as to whether he said, she said. Did we use the words wobbly? I honestly, if I did, I honestly don't recall. We may have in the context of flying in and out for a long journey like that out of the United States for the game on Friday morning. Ryan, morning.
9: Hello, good morning, Tony. How are you?
5: Ryan, well, thank you.
9: That's the way. Mate, I was driving earlier, driving Ubers and Diddy's around the place, and I couldn't pull over until now to talk to you, but you're talking about longest friends and things in life.
5: Yeah, we were. Those that have been around for a long time, those great friendships that you've had that have sustained many a decade.
9: Mate, I've got a very, very dear, dear friend. My longest friend is Mrs. Chivers up in Sydney, who was my preschool teacher.
5: Oh.
9: And as a young boy, I'd hold on to Mum's leg and she'd have a horrible time to drop me off at St. Michael's Preschool up in around Balcombe Hills where I grew up. And Mrs. Chivers, you couldn't do it these days, but she'd pick me up, take me to the kitchen and cut the fruit. And I still remember, even as a young boy, you know, she'd play the piano and I wouldn't sit with my class. I'd go and sit directly behind her playing the piano and push her on the bum and say, I'm here, I'm here. And before I left the school at the end of it, my mum asked her, you know, would you mind if we swapped details and to keep in touch with Ryan? You mean a lot to us and the family. And since the age of four, Mrs. Chivers has sent me birthday cards, Christmas cards, and it wasn't until I got to about 15 that I realised I should be writing back. And I went up and saw her in November. It was a very emotional trip. I went to Sydney and Canberra, where I've lived previously. And unfortunately, she lost her husband 7 weeks before I was there, and she's been diagnosed with dementia. And I took up all the cards. And I had lunch with her. I got some Uber, Subway delivered to her place. She's living in a fantastic retirement centre where there's, you know, the doctors that are residents there, and there's a, you know, pharmacist there, and they all look after each other. And she's in a good place. She's got her daughter close by and checks on her regularly. And I've taken to sending her picture cards from a program called TouchNote. It's an app on your phone. You can send postcards and cards with your own pictures.
5: Oh, Ryan, what a great story.
9: Very special, very, very dear, dear friend. And to put the names to the faces, Tony, I've got you on Instagram. I follow you, and I forward you a post that I did back in November with a couple of photos of me and Mrs. Chivers at the last visit, and it'll probably be the last time I see her with a good memory, because even since then, talking on the phone, she's needing reminding and forgetting things. So,
5: gee, Ryan, it doesn't discriminate, does it? Does not discriminate.
9: Not at all, mate. But I also made a road trip leaving my job in November. I made a road trip up to Canberra and Queanbeyan, where I lived. And the great mate, the old godfather, I call him Frank Cleary, the horse trainer at Queanbeyan. He was a fatherly figure for me, 18 years that I lived in Queanbeyan, and I miss him tremendously. You know, in Melbourne, I've been here since 2017, and I'm very lucky in terms of having some men in my life that I can talk to, you know, from the yacht club at St Kilda and friends that I've made at the... Tristan and I have a mini Countryman, and we're part of a car club. So, you know, my dad was a naval officer, and he spent his career looking after other people's kids, you know, and not so much his own.
5: What a story, Ryan. Everybody's got one, and you told it beautifully. Thank you. So pass on our very best to that wonderful person who influenced you all those years as, you know, as a 4 or 5-year-old.
9: Will do, mate. You take care, and it's great to listen to you. You've got a beautiful voice on the radio. I'm as I said, out Ubering, and I've always got Ross and Russ on as well. Russell in particular means a lot. He knows why. And you radio people mean a lot to so many people.
5: It's very kind. Russ will be driving in as we speak and will be noted, right?
9: Yeah, good as gold. Have a great day, mate, and thank you kindly.
5: All right, brother. Keep in touch. Thank you. Shane, morning.
6: Yeah, great, Tony. How you going, mate?
5: Oh, you know, I could be a bit younger, could have a more temperate demeanour, but otherwise pretty well.
6: Yeah, look, you know, it's interesting, you know, and I don't mean to upset the circus, mate, but generally it's very interesting that...
5: and it is a circus.
6: The responsibility of our generation, you know, especially our generation, because I talk to, as I said, thousands of people
5: every year you do it. I don't know how you do it.
6: Yeah, I do, Tony. You sound like my brother too. You're a bit disconcerting. But anyway, try to take on the reality and the truth, mate, because it only works for your grandkids.
5: Hang on. So it's disconcerting because of your brother?
6: No, I was just saying, when you talk to me, you're a bit demeaning sometimes. You go, oh, you know, blah, blah, blah. I do really work for the community for many, many years, mate.
5: I've never disputed that over the years of conversation we've had.
6: No, but how you actually respond to it, you kind of go, oh, yeah, go on about this stuff and all this stuff.
5: Wow. But, you know, wow, write that down on a piece of paper.
6: That's my observation, Tony. I'm just telling you the truth, mate. I know you don't probably see it. I'm not sure your conscious levels. We're in the middle of it.
5: But, I mean, everybody has a very different... Shady, everybody has a different personality. I mean, just because I... and people get really peed off because I, like you, question everything. It's about the level of inquiry. Why would I sit here and just accept everything that is said? Why would I not inquire about it and question it?
6: Well, you know, I'd be embracing anybody who works for the community, mate, because working in the community for many decades, it's very few and far between that people are conscious.
5: But with great respect, Shane, you're not Robinson Crusoe in that space.
6: With the volunteers and the people out there, mate, and I do represent them and I do work out there with them, they're very few and far between. Most people are just busy with family, community and... Or not community, but just consumerism and very limited capacities
5: Shane, that's an assertion that I just don't accept. There are people in the community every single day for my entire lifetime and years before... That commit to the community every single day of their life in one way or the other over tens of years.
6: From your observation, I think you're ignorant towards the real reality of working
5: what?
6: In the community, mate.
5: What?
6: Well, that's what I see. I'm just telling you.
5: So,
6: the
5: what
6: truth,
5: about
6: mate.
5: Every Rotarian around Australia? You think they contribute nothing?
6: Who's
5: every,
6: that?
5: Every Apexian. Every person who belongs to a community club doing amazing work in the community, you've just devalued everything they do, Shane.
6: We've got a society that's declining both ecologically and socially. That's the reality, Tony.
5: Bultish. Not at all.
6: You don't believe
5: no.
6: that?
5: No. God, no. I think we've got some challenges ahead, Shane. I think there are things to be done. But as you well know, that's always been the case. That's not new.
6: No, no. Look, mate, my main one would be ecological and social understanding, and I know you're going to have a bit of a gripe about it, but
5: stop trying to preempt what I might or may not say.
6: Well, you keep attacking, mate. Look, I'm just observing and I'm helping out there as best I can, and I haven't knocked anybody in the community. I actually stand up for them, and then you turn it around saying I'm attacking all these people who work for Lions, Apex, and all these other people that have been promoted for
5: years. I said, so you've dismissed the contribution.
6: No, I didn't at all. You put that up there, mate. I didn't dismiss it at all.
5: Well, it sounded like you were dismissing the contribution of people make across Australia every day as if that carries little or no weight.
6: You're accusing me of that.
5: Well, I think you did. I think you did. You asserted that you have the only eye in this. The only skin in the game is yours.
6: I do field behavioural science, mate, and I do work for the community. So can you see that I might get an insight on that, Tony?
5: But so do hundreds of thousands of others, Shane, and they see it differently to you.
6: Community development and values, and our values got destroyed.
5: Whose values? Whose values?
6: And the other culture that came and destroyed our ability.
5: Whose values got distorted?
6: The Australian cultural integrity of the technology that now everybody's hooked on. You look at all the kids and the families, mate. They're on mobile phones and technology that's distracting them from really being put in within community and family.
5: You can't tell 100%. Me that's about mobile phones, really. You know, we had the same crap because TV came in. We weren't supposed to watch TV. It was all going to kill us.
6: The TV ruined our culture, mate, by bringing in this garbage from America and other countries that had nothing to do with really cultural good evolution, mate. We had a great society after World War II, worked out, we got devastated both in World War I and World War II, but the TV was fundamental in changing our values from really good, solid family, good community and culture. The ones I talk to, and I do talk to thousands in the field for over a couple of decades, Tony, you can't understand that. I might have got feedback and understanding from that. Tell me, any other field behavioralist out there? We'll have a discussion.
5: So are you suggesting you're the only one in Australia that does that?
6: Well, bring some on, mate. Let's have a discussion about it because they'd be getting
5: that 5 mornings a week with discussion.
6: No, you don't. You don't get people who actually work for the general population within this society.
5: Oh, is that right? And how can you possibly judge the contribution made to this program by way of callers and text messages and email 5 days a week of this overnight program across Australia?
6: You just keep attacking me, mate. I'm trying to get a platform.
5: I'm not attacking. I'm just asking you a question.
6: On record, my field is generational social psychological conditioning of the foreign corporatisation of our social system post-World War to present day. I've been looking at it for 50 years with rotten addictions that destroyed families, communities. We've got $5 billion being taken by pokies in 6 months in New South Wales, mate. I've worked with the suicides. I've worked with all that. And that's just one social disease that you seem to think is okay.
5: And Shaney, I promise you, Shane, nobody's dismissing that. Nobody. We're all aware of those issues. Nobody's dismissing it.
6: You don't make it a big point, do you?
5: Making what a big point?
6: Well, the incredible social diseases that are ruining this country and the children's well-being, both ecologically and socially. Just pokies is just one. I could go into the gaming machine problem.
5: So who's responsible?
6: Mental health.
5: Who's responsible for the pokies, Shane?
6: How many children are under 16?
5: Again, you didn't answer my question. Who is responsible for the pokies?
6: The corporations that control them, mate, and make $4 billion, Tony.
5: Shaney, I'm going to have to leave you there. We could do this all morning, and I'm not too sure that we're ever going to see eye to eye on some of those very important issues. I don't want to dismiss them because they are important issues, but we're coming from very different places. Roger, not far away. Plenty of time for your calls. Come and join in. We'll get fired up. Roger Sutherland in just a moment. He will ask the question, why am I exhausted? Well, I can tell you now, Roger. Thank you. 133693, Australia Overnight.
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5: Oh, right.
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5: Thank you. Roger is a Shift Work Performance and Fatigue Risk Specialist. After how many years? 40. 40 years used as a cop. It's nice to have you back in the studio. Good morning.
31: Good morning. NFL, how good was it?
5: On Friday morning?
31: Oh.
5: Scale of 1 to 10, I would say the way it felt was a 9, maybe a 9.5.
31: I agree. I think it was something that we really needed in the state. And I wasn't kicking myself for not going, but I certainly watched all of it. I embraced it all. I did a social media post about a week beforehand when the 49ers landed, and I asked the question, who got it right? Yeah. The 49ers coming in the week early, or did the Rams get it right flying in and out? Now,
5: But presumably, Rog, they would have had a team of professionals around them.
31: Now, this is what I was about to say, right? I was literally about to say they would have had, like, I'm just little old Rog.
5: Some of the best minds in the world.
31: 100%. They would have had the best minds in the world looking at this. Mm. What I found fascinating was science is science, but they went with completely different strategies. They weren't even kind of close. They were completely different strategies. Did it impact on the game? Would be the question. Like, you know as well as I do that the way a game can fall, it comes down to coaching. And Sean McVay, like, how refreshing was Sean McVay? Did you see his closing presser?
5: No.
31: Phenomenal. He just sat there straight away, put his hand up and goes, it's all on me. I'm the one that's responsible. I'm the coach. I got out coach. They did a better job. Just on the front foot, up and about, full of life, not miserable, not complaining about the umpires, not complaining about decisions or the NFL or where they were or what time it was, just full responsibility for the whole lot.
5: So we don't know, or do we, why a team would have chosen to do that. Now, given they would have thought...
31: I've read a couple of articles on this.
5: Was it a monumental stuff-up?
31: No, I disagree that it was a monumental stuff-up. It was a completely different strategy. The result of the game makes people think, oh, the Rams got it wrong. All right? Now, a lot of people say, oh... Now, I'm going to be honest with you. I don't have a big handle on NFL, and you probably don't either. Whether players were flat, wobbly-legged, well, there's that wobbly word again, but whether they were... How were they? How were these people... did they impact? Now, Kosh would tell you, you can't fly for 15 hours. It's not only the flight, remember, it's getting to the airport, it's going through customs, it's getting onto the
5: flight. So why did the 49ers clearly, based on that proposition, see it differently?
31: Yeah, it's interesting, isn't it? Two scientific teams that are using science that one went. I thought that the Rams would have got it right. But what I didn't realise was, in hindsight of reading a lot more science around it, is everything had to go 100% right for the Rams. Everything. Because they had to have been able to sleep on the plane. You got to remember, you and I, we might sit on a plane and travel 15 hours. These guys were on flatbeds. The lighting was controlled. The pressure of the cabin was altered to suit. My understanding was the pressure of the cabin was altered to an altitude of a lot lower than what they were actually flying to afford them the opportunity to recover better. It was just a really interesting way that there was two completely different strategies. History, I think, will show that the 49ers got it right. They were here the week early. They climatized. It was certainly a good business decision from them, wasn't it?
5: In the event there'd been a different result in terms of the... we wouldn't even be having this conversation.
31: Well, no, we'd be arguing it the other way. We'd be saying the 49ers got it wrong.
5: That's right.
31: I totally agree with you.
5: So you look at some of these texts. It's about the event, not about the result.
31: Agreed.
5: And it goes on to say, gridiron is utterly boring.
31: And I agree with that. I went to a game in New York and saw the two New York teams play. Melissa and I were so excited. I can tell you one of the most exciting things about the NFL is the... tailgate parties in the car park before you get in.
5: Oh, yes.
31: Absolutely phenomenal.
5: And even the bars around the place, on Friday afternoon, and people were still in costume.
31: A lot of money.
5: Just pouring out everywhere.
31: And it was so expensive. All the merch was so expensive. As a business decision from the 49ers, it was definitely a really good business decision from them, because Victorians don't like fly-in, fly-outs. And they took it out on the Rams, but that was why they were booed when they came out, and that's why they were given the bird when they left, because they thumbed their nose at the Victorians or the people that attended. Who got it right? It's really interesting, and I'm sure the data will all be analysed over time. As to whether the result of the game, that's a totally different story again. Look, we saw the Swans absolutely destroy the Lions, didn't we?
5: What a
31: fantastic game of football. So who got that one right? We can't.
5: 133-693. Let's ask the audience their thought and feedback just on that game alone, or that happens. The game alone, or the result based on that premise.
31: Yes.
5: Where the 49, you say the 49ers by definition got it right because they won.
31: They got it right as a business decision with support is what I say they got it right. As to whether they got it right strategically, time will show, because the data will be looked at over time.
5: Within a centimetre of its life.
31: I actually think that the next game for both teams is going to be the contributing factor. How the Rams approach round two and how the Niners approach round two as well.
5: Keir makes a point. What if the 49ers were just better team on the day?
31: Exactly right. They were clearly were a better side on the day, and the score shows it.
5: It's experience. It's shift work. It's science. Roger Sutherland is here. I'm Tony Mac. Come and join us here on the side. 133-693 Australia overnight.
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5: Are you happy to take some calls?
31: You can take some calls.
5: Because, you know...
31: We're talking shift work.
5: This could go anywhere with Mark from Stall. This may be about shift. It could be about anything. Are you happy?
31: Yeah, let's go with Mark.
5: That's a ringing endorsement. Mark, say hello to Roger. Roger, say hello to Mark.
31: Morning, Mark.
19: Morning, Roger. I love your posts. I read them or listen to them all the time, Mark.
31: Thank you.
19: Well, you know, yeah, tops. They're tops. You know, I just heard you saying, when I was driving interstate, as you know, COVID was my favourite time. Not. Getting tested every 7 days. It was an absolute pain in the backside. You try to get to Port Augusta to do your COVID test, to get over to WA, then back again.
31: It was getting a horrible time, wasn't it, Mark?
19: Oh, it was absolute. You didn't know whether you were up or a mark, because, and then you had to get tested with a cotton bud up the nose, I blew a vessel and dropped blood everywhere, do the tongue scrape. It was ridiculous. And so they said, where have you been? And it was always, where have you been? Well, I saw you 3 days ago when I've gone to Melbourne to unload, reload and come home, have my 24-hour break and get going again. But where have you been?
5: I've been to London to see the Queen.
31: How did you go with the time changes, Mark? Like, as in, you were driving in and out, and obviously you've got regulations that you work to with only being able to drive for, I think, 5 hours, then half-hour breaks. How did you go with that? Like, did they factor in while you were sitting there waiting for your test that was a break away from the vehicle or not?
19: Well, I scribbled it in as a break, especially at Port Augusta when the Queenslanders or New South Wales banned any movement for private vehicles and that. They slotted over to Northern Territory and came down Stuart Highway. And I went there at Port Augusta one day to get a test, and there's about 30 caravans there all wanting to get tested. They had security there. And I said to the security guard, ask them where they came from. And they said Northern Territory. That means they came from Queensland.
5: Yes, okay. Thank you very much. The Rams have used, this is a text here, Rog.
31: Yep.
5: The Rams have used the same strategy before when they played, say, in the UK, and they won.
31: Yeah, well, that's exactly right. And they also, you've got to remember, we think that that was the first time they did it, but what we don't realise is that they actually had people coming in and out of Melbourne following the strategy to watch the impacts of it as well. So don't think that the Rams just put it all on paper and went, right, this is what we're going to do, came in, came out, and went, okay, we made a mistake. They've literally used people coming in and out over the last 2 years to monitor them, to see how that went with their impact. What we don't realise is the impact that shift work has on us biologically, and those crossing of time zones, the impact on heart rate variability,
5: but
31: blood pressure.
5: But surely they would know all that. They would have some of the best in the world looking at them, wouldn't they?
31: Yes. Okay, we made a mistake. They've literally used people coming in and out over the last 2 years to monitor them, to see how that went with their impact. What we don't realise is the impact that shift work

0: Following the scientists that I follow as well, everyone's got an opinion on who got it right, how they went, and there's no common ground.
1: Yeah.
0: There's no common ground
1: at all. Text here of the morning says, if the Rams had had Luke Jackson playing for them, they would have won.
0: Well, how many more players did they need?
1: I don't know.
0: How many players was there on the ground? I was actually watching
1: Luke Jackson for Frio was just amazing on the weekend.
0: Oh. I don't fully understand the game, but to have a player that comes in that might punt the ball four times a match and gets paid mega, like ex-AFL players like Darren Bennett and players like that, they might punt the ball. They're sitting on the boundary. Mm. They might come on and punt the ball four times. That's their job.
1: Darren,
0: you had one job.
2: One job.
0: You had one job.
1: That's what I say all the time to Jay, the other side of the glass. Jay, one job.
0: You had one job.
1: Sam, now, did you want to comment about footy? Fire away, if you will. Sammy, good morning.
3: Yeah, I heard on another rival station the big hairy cat, Cam Mooney, right? Rex, that was a great moniker he gave him, you know. He asked the Paragon our AFL teams, right, against theirs, give us an equivalent.
0: Yep.
3: You know, using different variables and demographics and such and location of the city and membership, right? And anyway, it said Collingwood's like the Dallas Cowboys, you know, up front, number one show, right? Geelong, the Green Bay Packers. Hawthorn Industrious always plugging, you know, flags every decade. The New England Patriots. And my side, the Brisbane Lions, the Kansas City Chiefs.
1: Yeah, well, they were going along. Your side's going really, really well. Watch this space. Sam, thank you for that. So the idea, for people who just tuned in for the first time, the idea of, I think the point you're making is the impact of, given all the expertise that was available to them, did they get it wrong?
0: Well, they've had 4 years to decide. Did they get it wrong? And obviously, I can tell you now, they're not going to put their hands up and go, yep, we got it wrong. They're going to say, we went with a different strategy. Tom will tell. They'll look at the data. What will be interesting is, will they bring the same two teams? Because I think there's three games? I know there's another one at least coming next year. And they'll do the same again. They won't make it mid-season. They'll bring it in at the start of the season. Purdy said, he said, it was great for us. We came off the camp. He was the quarterback for the 49ers. He said, we came in off a camp, and then we came to Melbourne. We got time in Melbourne. Another question I want to ask as well, how much difference did the weather make?
1: Well, the weather was, you've got to say,
0: it was out of God's box, wasn't it?
1: It was out of God's pocket. It was.
0: It was out of God's box. Yeah, like, but it was honestly, it was
1: amazing.
0: Absolutely perfect. It was the perfect temperature.
1: And then it lingered, even did a bit of a round various spots after midday, and people were still lingering in, having a bite of lunch, having a bit of afternoon tea.
0: Yeah, just having a great time.
1: Having a bit more afternoon tea.
0: But the atmosphere was fantastic. Yeah, culturally it was really good for Melbourne. Yeah. Would it be the same when they ran it again? Time will tell, I guess. There's a lot of fans of NFL in Australia, or I know that. A lot of AFL players are big fans of the NFL, as a mutual respect for athletes, I'm sure. But I thought it was just spectacular. I really did.
1: Australia overnight.
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9: So the question is, to nap or
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8: News as it happens. 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
11: Good morning, I'm Dusty Fitzpatrick. Nearly three quarters of surveyed voters are concerned by the level of Australia's debt, and almost half are demanding the government slash spending, according to the latest polling. The Resolve Political Monitor recorded mostly unchanged support between Labor, the Coalition and One Nation, but 23% of respondents say they've lost trust in the Prime Minister since the federal budget. The Communications Minister won't rule out supporting calls for a slowdown in the pace of AI development. The head of artificial intelligence firm Anthropic has urged major tech companies to slow the pace of advanced model rollouts. Dario Amodi warns unconstrained competition could lead to new AI systems eliminating the need for human oversight. Annika Wells has told the ABC her job is to keep Australians safe from emerging technologies.
12: Well, ultimately, these are questions for these billionaires who control the world's richest companies. Our role as lawmakers is to control how they conduct themselves on our shores.
11: Both major political parties have condemned comments made by the One Nation leader Pauline Hanson about the Prime Minister's late mother. In a resurfaced podcast, Senator Hanson suggested Marianne Albanese stayed in public housing for too long. Anthony Albanese has emotionally refuted the comments. The opposition has also condemned the remarks. Victoria's One Nation MP Ricky Lee Tyrrell has suggested the state consider bringing back the death penalty for serious offenders. Capital punishment was originally a long-held party policy, but has since been dropped. A search is continuing after six people died and 107 were rescued from a stricken Indonesian passenger ferry in the Java Sea. The ship carrying 243 people lost contact in bad weather on Sunday morning. The threatened greater bilby has seen an uptick in numbers at a major conservation hub. Latest surveys at the Taronga Sanctuary estimate a population of 212 after just 18 were introduced back in 2019. Conservation keeper Leonie Pasqua says increasing the numbers in captivity is crucial.
13: That allows us to do a translocation out of our sanctuary, which then those bilbies can go to another sanctuary or area, which allows that a population to be able to get new genetics to increase the genetic diversity of the bilby population in general.
11: Also making news, the Federal Health Minister is promising to address what's being described as excessive specialist doctor fees off the back of new analysis from the Health Department. And Australia's first female High Court judge, Mary Gaudron, is being remembered as a trailblazer following her death at the age of 83. In finance, the Australian share market forecast to open up 18 points, one Australian dollar buying 71.7 US cents.
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11: Penrith will get a week off ahead of a seventh straight preliminary NRL final after beating the Roosters 19-12. Scores were locked at 12-all for much of the second half, with a Nathan Cleary field goal and a Brian To'o try making the difference. Co-captain Isaiah Yeo says it was everything you want from finals footy.
14: Could have gone either way. I thought both sides a little bit scrappy in that second half. They're not getting a bit slick. But yeah, just really proud of how we're able to ice it. I thought we attacked particularly that last 10 minutes and it was nice to come home.
11: In AFLW, Fremantle has defeated Essendon 37-22. Earlier, the Kangaroos beat the Blues to continue their unbeaten run, and the Swans beat the Giants in the Sydney Derby at Henson Park. And Toyota's scored its first Supercars Enduro victory, with Chaz Mostert and Fabian Coulthard taking victory at the Bend 500. That's the latest news and sport.
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9: Roger Sutherland from A Healthy Shift. Have a look at what he does on A Healthy Shift.
10: .com.
9: Sleepmaker.
10: I try to be the sleepmaker.
9: Remember those ads? Weren't they good? Sleepmaker.
10: Yeah, I do.
9: The Healthy Shift.
10: Are you a napper?
9: Oh, I could nap. In fact, I'm napping now.
10: No, No, but you are a power nap. But because you do permanent nights. Tell me, I'm really curious. Are you a two sleeper or are you a one sleep person after night shift? Like you finish this show at 5:30. Go through your routine. What do you do? Do you go home and then get one big sleep and then come back, or what do you do?
9: So I'll lob out of here home by six.
10: Six-ish, yep.
9: I will ponder, read, for not, and then doze off before 6:30. Jump into the cot alone.
10: Yeah, jump
9: alone again, naturally.
10: Grab your teddy bear.
9: Grab Ted. And then nap, and then I'll nap happily, stay asleep until at least 11:30 or 12.
10: Okay.
9: So that's the first bulk of that is the first part of, say, 5.5 to 6 hours.
10: Yes.
9: And then rest of the day?
10: And then you're up and about during the day? What do you do during the day?
9: Walking.
10: You go for a walk?
9: Walking and talking.
10: So you get outside in the day.
9: Garden? Garden?
10: Yes.
9: I loathe it. But we'll do a bit of gardening.
10: No, but you like to get outside and get the air, which is real. Getting that daylight, which is really important, keeps you in a.
9: I meander around just a JB Hi-Fi store.
10: Yes.
9: What?
10: Okay, no, but then.
9: Notice how you dismissed that.
10: Well, it's either JB or Bunnings. Which one? It's going to be one or the other.
9: JB.
10: Yeah, no, I can understand that.
9: And then by the time you read and respond to emails and all that sort of stuff and have something to eat and cook.
10: And then do you nap again before you come back in again?
9: So the normalising day would be watch news.
10: Yep.
9: At 6.
10: Yep.
9: Watch news at 7.
10: Oh, God.
9: What?
10: I can't think of anything worse, but each to their own.
9: Well, how do I come to do it? Because I know nothing. That. So if I don't watch the news, I will come in here and know nothing.
10: Mm. Yeah, understand. In your role, I can understand that. But for me, I haven't turned the commercial television on in, I just don't turn it on since COVID.
9: So you've not watched news?
10: No.
9: Since COVID?
10: No.
9: But how do you get all this vast basis of information about living and life and where are you getting it from?
10: In relation to what...
9: You're getting everything on Bookface?
10: Well, I'm social media, because it's real, face. Isn't it? No. I want to bring it back. Can we just bring it back to the naps? Because it's really important. Yeah. Mm. You are a two-sleep person. And for my entire career of 40 years, I was a two-sleep person as well. Lot of people try and sleep right through because we are told you need to get 7 to 9 hours sleep. So what they do is they do whatever they take to try and sleep for that extended period. But we are trying to sleep during the day against a normal circadian rhythm. So we don't want to be aiming for that because it creates disordered behaviours.
9: All right, a couple of quick calls in just a moment. Morning Tone and Roger. Guys, I'm not a shift worker. But I just have a quick question for Rog, if that's okay. Yes, it is.
10: Yep.
9: I heard you talking about something called...
10: Creatine.
9: Mm. ..the other day. Chronic fatigue syndrome.
10: Yes.
9: LinkedIn?
10: I think creatine... Everybody should be on creatine monohydrate.
9: Everybody?
10: Every single person should be on creatine monohydrate, particularly females... over the age of around about 40 in relation, creatine monohydrate. Now, creatine's naturally produced in our body. It is the energy currency of our cell. But the problem that we have is we can't actually generate enough creatine ourselves. Now, for a chronically...
9: So for the rest of us, creatine is?
10: Creatine is a that's a good question. It's actually a manufactured... It's a naturally occurring substance. I'm not 100% sure.
9: So what does creatine do for those that don't have it?
10: Creatine helps to convert adenosine triphosphate, which is the energy currency of the cell, into energy.
9: Right.
10: Whoa. Okay. So that's what it actually does. So what it does is it saturates the muscle store, and it also helps to cross... creatine crosses the blood-brain barrier and helps us with our fatigued brain.
9: Amino acids.
10: It's a series of amino acids, but yes, it is. It's three. I'm pretty sure it's three. It's manufactured. I know that.
9: All right.
10: All right. Okay. Perfectly safe, ethically safe, if you've got normal functioning kidneys. If you've got normal functioning kidneys,
9: so then,
10: which is important.
9: So then the doctor says you should do this, Your chairman says you should do this. Mm-hmm. Gerald Quigley says to me you should do this.
0: Do what?
9: And then you say you do this.
0: I would never
9: leave the surgery.
0: What do you mean?
9: So many things that you think everybody should be on this, everybody should be on that.
0: No.
9: Everybody should be on creatine.
0: No, but everyone should be on creatine. But we should be, and particularly females as they age. Everyone should be taking creatine monohydrate at 3 to 5 grams every single day. I've been taking 10 grams of creatine for the last 9 years. Every single day I take creatine to help me, to support. It helps to support cognitive function in our brain for people who are, the brains are under stress. Hello, night shift.
9: Drew, hello. You wanted to say good morning.
1: Good morning, gentlemen. Hope this finds you well.
9: We will. Thank you.
1: Just a question for Roger.
9: Please.
1: I was diagnosed with cancer in 2024 and had 35 sessions in a row of radiotherapy and chemotherapy. I haven't been able to sleep hardly ever since. Like, when I say not sleep.
0: Yeah. No regular pattern.
1: I'd go to bed at 10:30, wake up at 12:30, wake up and listen to Tony until 5:30.
0: Yes.
1: And it was just, it's annoying me. It's annoying my partner.
0: Yep. Drew, can I ask you a question around that? And personally, from the level that you've got, like, you've had a lot of what I would call interceptions in relation to the cancer treatment, which will have played a massive impact on your body. But how much daylight, and I mean actual daylight, do you get? Not light, not awake time. How much actual daylight do you get? Do you get outside, sit outside in the sun?
1: No. I probably, when I do finally doze off at, say, 5:30 or 6 o'clock, I'll wake up at 2 o'clock in the afternoon, I'll have a cup of coffee, I'll sit in the lounge room with my wife, and then I'll go back to bed and I'll wake up at 6 o'clock.
9: So, Drew, we're going to run out of time. So because this is the important point that Roger's making about the daylight. The daylight.
0: We need early daylight. We are a human. We are diurnal. We need to be getting daylight within as soon as we wake up. And the quicker we can get into a cycle of getting daylight at daybreak, 6 o'clock, 7 o'clock, 8 o'clock, and getting that daylight in the morning and getting movement outside, your circadian rhythm needs cueing back into a normal diurnal.
9: Yeah.
0: And what you're doing by napping late and listening to radio and exposing yourself to light, you're actually creating a bigger problem all the time.
9: Thank you for that. I hope that helps a little bit. I wish we had. We'll do this when we come back. More of your calls. 133-693. See, I couldn't exist in the day without getting out in the daylight, obviously, and usually going for a walk at 15, somewhere between 15 and an hour at least.
0: Yes, important.
9: At least.
0: With
9: every day.
0: Okay, can I just say, there's three things
9: that actually cue our circadian rhythm.
0: Yeah, that's right. There's three things that cue our circadian rhythm. One is daylight, the other one is movement, and the other one is nutrient timing.
9: And
0: when
9: dancing.
0: You get all and three dancing. Of those... No, we don't need... Well, dancing is exercise. It's movement. It's very, very good.
9: Sarah, we'll come to you next. It's all part of Australia Overnight. Roger Sutherland is here. A healthy shift. 133-693.
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9: Some people, Roger Sutherland is here from A Healthy Shift. Some people say they feel worse after a bit of a nap.
0: Oh, yeah. I would suggest that if you feel worse after a nap, you've actually slept or you've gone over that 25-minute threshold. A power nap of up to 25 minutes is the key, right? And I know people will go, and you'll say, oh, I slept for an hour. And that's fine, but we don't know how long we've actually slept for. But we have ultradian rhythms, which run in 90 minutes. So if we sleep for up to 30 minutes, nap, we release the sleep pressure, but we don't go into that deep sleep cycle, which really helps us so much. And as a shift worker, power napping should be your absolute superpower.
9: Sarah, I love you. Say hi to Roger.
29: Oh, hi, Tony and Roger. Yeah, look, I'm about to turn 61.
0: Yes.
29: And I found that, you know, I was arriving at my workouts and I wasn't really feeling like it. I was feeling lethargic. Mm. Anyway, someone said I should go on to the monohydrate creatine.
0: Yes.
29: Anyway, so I started taking it. Well, within 2 weeks, I thought to myself, oh, this has got to be the placebo effect.
0: No.
29: There's no way I could be feeling like this. I am not kidding. It completely changed the way I felt turning up to my workouts. And my middle son, who's now 35 and a doctor of physiotherapy, he said, Mom, I've been telling you that for years. I've been on it since I was 19. And it has changed my level of energy for my workouts.
0: And just your energy for life, your zest for life all around. I do want to be careful as well, just to let people know, with creatine, speak to your physician about taking it, because in case it was something that might interact with the medication that you're on, because I don't know what you're actually on. But Sarah's testimony as a female taking creatine for the first time, it makes a huge difference to people, particularly females that haven't taken creatine before, around women's health. I highly recommend 3 to 5 grams every single day for people.
9: So what about the yogurt that I eat, because you made a recommendation, the protein yogurt?
0: Yeah, well, see, protein on night shift, that Chobani pouch or the yogurt pouch that I recommended to you, it provides you with a sweet treat, doesn't it, in the middle of the night, because we get to about 4 a.m. and we find we're craving sweetness, and it's our body searching for energy. So to be able to have a sweet treat, something that just slips through our gut, very gentle on the gut, is a Greek yogurt. Plus, it's got the protein in it, which keeps you nicely satiated as well. Really important to be getting protein overnight for all of us. So we're getting protein. You're getting really good gut bacteria in as well, because it's a Greek yogurt. No artificial sweeteners in that pouch that I've given you as well. No artificial sweeteners. Less than than 5% fat. It is nutritionally an incredibly sound product. Great for a truck driver that's driving along just to squeeze one of those in. Shift workers to carry one in a kit bag and just be able to squeeze it in overnight. Love it.
1: I love. Peter, just a quick one from you, Pete. Good morning.
11: Good morning. In my day, which is similar to Tony's day, it was Horlicks and warm milk or Valerian.
0: For sleep.
1: Yes. Horlicks.
11: Are they still around, Valerian, or not?
0: I don't, but where did we lose all the simple things that we did?
11: Yeah.
0: All the simple things have gone. Like Horlicks. I can remember my parents with
1: Mum and
0: Horlicks.
1: Dad.
0: Yep. I remember that. Now, where did it go? And Bovril?
1: What was
0: we should talk about, it. It was like a yeast extract. Wasn't it like a Vegemite that you stirred into
1: your... grandmother used to have Bovril, yes. I reckon.
0: But why? Because it was B vitamins, right? Uh-huh. B vitamins, you see, and it provided us with energy. Vegemite. A lot of people that have Vegemite getting B vitamins. See, we've got away from all the simple things and we're going with these highly processed foods that have got nothing decent in it.
1: Have a listen to this. Bovril invented in
0: salted
1: the...
0: salted beef.
1: But invented in the 1870s by Scottish entrepreneur John Lawson Johnston.
0: He
1: knew what he was doing there. A dark brown, thick paste.
0: Looks similar to Vegemite or Marmite.
1: Yes.
0: Yeah, I remember it, Bovril.
1: Well,
0: there's a topic for a show for you. What's disappeared that you used to see your mum and dad having all the time?
1: We could do a list, and we love a great list.
0: Yeah, and the olive oil in the ear. Do you remember the olive oil into the ear with the bud? Did you do that? The warm olive oil if you had an ear infection?
1: No.
0: That was a good one.
1: You know, you have a great head of hair.
0: Yes.
1: Now, I was not blessed with a head of hair in adult life.
0: Right.
1: But for years, when brother and I, who are both have little or no hair, we had this thing called linseed oil.
0: Oh, yes, linseed oil. They used to oil your bat with, your cricket bat with linseed oil.
1: But she'd put it through our hair. And so your hair...
0: Now we know how that went. We know how that went.
1: Notice how my voice just went up then. So we'd go off to school and the hair would be like a helmet.
0: Yes.
1: Chock-a-block thick of it, linseed oil.
0: And how did that turn out for you?
1: Well, look at it.
0: Thanks, Mum.
1: Don't laugh. Thanks, Mum. God rest her soul.
28: 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Adelaide's leading lineup for breakfast starts soon on 5AA. Always Adelaide.
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9: Thank you to all those callers, people that we're just not going to get to. The angels actually ask the creator to bless you.
0: And while you're napping.
9: Blessings is good while you're napping.
0: That's right. Nothing wrong with that. Why a nap is good, because you get blessed.
9: Well, we...
0: the text here for 25% kidney function, you need to have a chat with your physician about taking creatine, because creatine, you really do need to have two good functioning kidneys.
9: Ideally, yeah.
0: So we
9: make that
0: point. Well, in life, we need those too.
9: Thank you for coming. It's always fun to talk about sleep or lack thereof.
0: At this time of the morning.
9: At this time of the morning, it's perfect.
0: Or if you're struggling on your way into work.
9: And I don't dismiss this, by the way, because so many people on this very program say they struggle with sleep.
0: Yes.
9: So it's not an unusual thing.
0: No, it's not unusual. It's something that we can remedy, and we can do it really well with daylight, movement, and nutrient timing.
9: We'll see you in a couple of weeks' time, my friend. Thank you, Roger Sutherland. 3AW Brekkie program is next. Tom Elliott just after 8:30. Ross and Russ are about to walk through this very door. Look forward to your company tonight. Australia Overnight.
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0: 5:04, good morning, high fivers. Welcome along to 5AA Early Breakfast on this Monday morning as we kickstart another week for the 14th day of September. Going for a top of 18 degrees with a shower or two. Tuesday, 17 degrees and cloudy. But bear with me because Wednesday, 17. Thursday, 18. Friday, 22. Saturday, 25 degrees and sunny. Bit warm out there too, 12.1 degrees currently. Morning, Nettie.
1: Morning, Sammy. Good morning to the high fivers. Excited for this show for a variety of reasons. Mondays traditionally have been our poorer shows of the week.
0: Bit of self-reflection.
1: I've audited how we go throughout the week. Mondays, we can start a little flat.
0: A bit of leading teams going on?
1: Yeah, it just takes a while just to get things started. So just wanted to touch base with you on that. Let's really come out of the blocks with a head of steam. Let's begin.
0: All right, let's do it then.
1: With Amandy and the Blue Brother Bark.
0: Good morning, Sam and Ned. I hope you are both well. I'm sorry Adelaide got beaten. A message to Linda, the lady who came off her mobility scooter. I hope she's okay and has plenty of emotional support. Have a great show, Mandy and the Blue Brothers.
1: Good work, Mandy and those Blue Brothers. I hope you're well, Mandy, and I hope the tails are wagging of those Blue Brothers. Some good stuff in that. We've got a great community within the High Fivers, don't we? I mean, there's Mandy who's in Victoria wishing one of our other listeners well because she heard about the incident that Linda had. So isn't that lovely? We all support each other. Brilliant. I think footy's going to be a hot topic on today's show. Peter from Marlston text as well. He said, bring on Norwood and a different result to 1978. Great call on AA yesterday. A big Sandford prelim. And a big Crows final, very...
0: Where do you want to start?
1: Well, let's start with the Sandful. Let's just wrap a bow on that. Did you watch Sturt vs. Eagles?
0: I was on the boundary for Sturt vs. Eagles.
1: What did you think?
0: I thought... want to know what really stood out to me?
1: Yep. Tell me.
0: And I could be completely wrong, because as a footy fan, I'm not into footy like yourself or Tuggers or Rowie. Yeah. I can't analytically look at the game of footy I do a motorsport race.
1: Yeah.
0: I can break that down till 5 a.m.
1: Yeah.
0: So with footy, it's just what I see. I don't understand why Jimmy Rowe isn't on an AFL list.
1: Yeah, he's a gun.
0: He is the sort of mongrel that there just isn't enough of anymore.
1: Mm.
0: And I would quite happily have him at Port Adelaide.
1: Yeah, he's got some talent. I think that there's a lot of people and a lot of players at Sandful level of AFL level that could contribute in some way to
0: Ash Johnson AFL side. Machine goes down with a knock to the knee, comes back on heroically, takes a massive grab, kicks a couple more goals.
1: Whilst I did admit that I do think there are players in secondary leagues that can contribute to the AFL, the gap between the Sandful and the AFL is significant.
0: Yep.
1: It's a big gap, and I think, in my opinion, it's gotten bigger recently. The gap between the AFL and the Sandful.
0: Why do you think that is?
1: I don't think the Sandful is as good a competition as what it was 5-6 years ago. There you go. No, I don't think it is. The quality of players, just because of the structure around country leagues and people leaving earlier for money.
0: So it's not so much that the AFL is diluting the pool.
1: No.
0: It's the players are going to different leagues underneath the AFL.
1: Yeah. The Sandful should have everyone outside of an AFL list, the best players in South Australia that reside in this state playing in it. And at the moment, that's not the case.
0: Yep.
1: So it's just as simple as that. There's just other incentives to not play Sandful. Who watched the Sandful prelim? 8223 0000. We'd love your thoughts. And then the Crows were the other one, Sammy. Wow. Talk about a hot start.
0: So while we're on the Sandful, let's probably just stick with that for a second because we've got Nostradamus himself on the line, Peter from Marlston.
1: Is he on the line? Is he?
2: Just go short. The Double Blues will play off in a grand final, and Snelling says he's going to have a pop at it. They were challenged early, hit by injuries, but we get a look at a famous old duo next week.
0: Peter from Marlston, good morning.
3: Good morning. Before I say anything, I did say 30 points, and Paddy Goldsmith said 3 goals. So who won that bet?
1: Well, I think you did. What was the margin in the end? It was more than 3 goals.
3: 39.
1: Yeah, well done. Well done, Peter from Marlston.
3: Anyway, I was having kittens during the second quarter when the Eagles were very dominant and the game changed And I thought Jimmy Rowe was outstanding, but I think Tommy Lewis is one of the most inspirational leaders in the game. And I thought Ash Johnson was mercurial. And also Will Snelling and all the back line stood up. Coombless, Edmonds. We lost Jared Dakin early, and poor old young Casey Voss went down with a possible broken shoulder or arm. And I've suffered one of them, and it's not funny. And we're going to go into next week's game a rank underdog, just as Norwood did in 1978. But we have faith in our coach, Marty Matner. We have faith in the footy god and Sturt by 19 points.
0: Oh, no.
1: Peter.
3: Yes. We are better than Norwood.
1: No, you're not.
3: We beat them at Norwood.
1: You're not. Norwood will beat you.
3: We beat them at Norwood by 5 points. They beat us at Unley. It's 2-1 Norwood. And in 1978, we smashed them in the second semi, and they beat us by 1 point. I'm predicting a crowd close to 40,000, and I think we're capable of winning this game. And Marty Matner is going for a fourth premiership, and Jay Cheedy, his good friend, is going for a third Sandford coaching premiership. Two mercurial coaches. What a mouth-watering game. Get there or be square.
0: Well done, Peter.
1: That was great.
0: That's the biggest pump-up I think the Sandford Grand Final has ever had.
1: Wow. That should be clipped up, Peter. That was awesome. A one for your pump up for Sturt and two just for the Sandford League. Brilliant.
0: I note that, though, he mentioned the two games during the season. He forgot to mention the semi-final, a week or so ago, 58-39. Norwood won that to get into the grand final.
1: He has out-tipped me in the Sandford recently. But, Peter, I'll take Norwood. We'll have a Cremorne 5AA listener lunch on it.
0: Mark from Findon, good morning.
4: Good morning, guys. How are you?
1: You've come in with a head of steam, Marky boy. Good morning.
4: Hey, first up, congratulations, Ned, on the grand final, getting into the grand final.
0: We haven't got to that yet. Thanks. Well done, Neddy.
1: Thanks, Mark.
4: Well done, mate. Secondly, your males will finish third or you finish 15th. It doesn't matter, so you don't get no prize. But I just want to know, how's Lindy feeling this morning? From Kapunda.
1: Oh, no.
4: Hello, Lindy.
1: Oh, no. The Lindy call out.
4: I'm going past Kapunda. I should drop in and say hello to her, but she might shoot me or something. But it's all good. But, hey, good luck for Saturday. Mate, we're about to be playing the GF.
1: We're playing at Richmond Oval, home of the Westies.
0: Was it 2 o'clock?
4: It's not past my joint.
1: Yeah, 2 or 2:30. Yeah, come and have a look, Mark, and old buddy, say good day from the boundary line. Appreciate those well wishes, mate.
4: No worries, mate. Good luck.
1: Give us a honk on the way out, please.
0: On you, Mark. Well done.
1: Goodbye, Mark.
0: Well, top of the show, you said Mondays are a bit slow, bit. Not up there.
1: Well, they're not anymore.
0: I think we're up and about this morning.
1: No, definitely.
0: Before we get to the Crows, on the text line, Mark in Para Hills, bugger Sturt, I'm an Eagle, but it's where I expected them after losing three players mid-season. Rowie Jr. is a gun. Andrew, happy Monday, Sam and Ned, and all the high fivers out there at the SA Produce Market. The banana economy this week is $2.99 a kilo. Mick, Rex and Dirk, well done to the Happy Valley Vikings C grade, winning their SFL Grand Final.
1: Southern Footy League.
0: Thank you. At McGain Stadium yesterday. Now for the A grade on Saturday against Flagstaff Hill.
1: Hey, Mick has done something really cool there. We could do is a 5AA high-fiving early breakfast kind of love for different leagues. So we associate one team with every league in the state. So in the Southern Footy League, we are going for Happy Valley Vikings.
0: They're our team.
1: So you can text or call in.
0: Always being a Viking.
1: With your team that's in the grand final, and we'll get right behind them.
0: We'll do it all week.
1: So I'm tipping Norwood for the sample. We'll kind of wrap that sample
0: up. I'm with you with Norwood. Yeah. I can't see Sturt winning.
1: Adelaide Footy League, we're behind Prince Alfred Old Scholars there in the Div 2, aren't we?
0: Are we?
1: Back up to Div 1, thank you. Thank you very much for that. Div 1, if anyone's got a team there, if anyone's got a team out in the country or whoever you're supporting, if your mob's made it to a grand final or in the finals or whatever you're doing, we'll get behind them this morning.
0: Saturday night?
1: Wow, yeah.
5: And the dream of a three-peat burns bright for Brisbane. While the Crows succumb to successive semi-final submissions.
1: My jaw was on the ground.
0: In the first 2 minutes?
1: About 6 minutes in, I was watching it. I was speechless. I couldn't believe what was happening. I thought Brisbane would be red hot, but that was a powerful performance by some of their athletes.
0: I think, again, obviously I'm a Port man, so I don't really have a dog in the fight. But as a Crow supporter, you started off rough, but then you're able to get back to 10 points.
1: I know, you can't let a team start like that in a final.
0: No,
1: Notice I use the word athlete. Bailey, his acceleration and change of speed is extraordinary. Even Rayner. I mean, Rayner doesn't have 25 disposals or 30 disposals consistently, but his change of speed, his power, that break of the tackle of Neil Bullen just set that game up. It was extraordinary, the power of some of their athletes. And it looked like men against boys, didn't it?
0: Yep.
1: In the first, 15 minutes. Wow.
0: Well, there's a reason why they're reigning premiers and going for a three-peat.
1: Yeah, and their list is better than the Crows' list. And we've said that on Early Breakfast a lot. We've said that the Crows' list is not as good as the best teams. And that's reality. So,
0: but is the gap as big as what it showed on Saturday night? Or was that more of an aberration?
1: No, you're right. I think everyone was proud of the Crows for getting back within 10 points and giving themselves a chance. But Brisbane were far too good. They were far too good. Their list is too good. The gap isn't huge, but the gap is existent. And the top four sides have much better lists than the Crows. The Crows sit in that 4-8 bracket at the moment with talent. I mean, Matthew Nix gets crucified. The same people that, were standing on their own two feet applauding the bloke.
0: Yep.
1: Now the one's calling for his head. He's done a good job.
0: With what he has.
1: It was really disappointing that they didn't go through, but that's about where the Crows are at. Anyone who thinks that the Crows are the best side in the competition at the moment are kidding themselves.
0: So listening to Will and Tommy and Rowie and Campo on Saturday night, they're all talking about the conversation that we need a better midfielder.
1: We need a lot of things.
0: So does that come back down to list management then?
1: Well, no. This is the other thing. I mean, we can criticise where they're at, but you can't just snap your fingers and make something happen. So Hawthorn were in the same position.
0: No, you can't snap your fingers. But it's been a few years now that the Crows have been building towards this. It's not like Matty Nix came in last year.
1: No, but I'm also confident that the Crows are going slowly, slowly and getting players that are within the demographic. So when we do get to a point that we're in the premiership window, red hot in that premiership window, we've got sustainability in that space because you can go and get a sugar hit and go get Neil and a few others now, which I think we're probably getting to the point we need a couple of experienced players. But, they're good for what, 1 or 2 years? We want to be a powerhouse for a long time.
0: Well, for those who were listening to post-match on Saturday night, it was an interesting ride with everyone calling in. The fellas, they went on, I think, for another 40-odd minutes than they were supposed to because the calls just kept coming in. But I want to ask you, favourite footy players back in the day? Your favourite sporting idol.
1: Yeah.
0: Because poor Tommy, he's not been able to get over Rory Sloane.
6: Hello, Tommy.
7: Yeah, g'day. I tell you where it's all gone wrong. Look, we're looking at tonight's result and we're upset. Of course we are. Of course we're upset. Where we went wrong, Rory Sloane retires. We don't replace him in the midfield. And that's what sickens me. There's no bull in the midfield. Ever since Rory Sloane retired, it's just been heartbreak. It's been sad.
6: Sorry.
7: And we need to replace a big bull in the midfield and we just can't do it. I just miss Rory.
6: Okay. All right. Well, when did Rory retire?
8: That was a couple of years.
9: 2 years ago. He didn't play his last
6: Tommy, I don't want to be disrespectful, but you need to get over it, mate. He went out with button-up boots. He wasn't going to help us and the big ball's meant to be buried. But he turns the ball over.
7: We haven't replaced him.
6: Well, of course you have. You've got a couple of he's hard to replace. He was a captain and a bloody good player. Tommy, cheer up.
7: Okay, thanks, Rowie.
6: Tommy, cheer up. That's not why we lost, okay? Jeez. Give me a spell. Tommy, you got the bloody Kleenex out.
9: Well, it's a tough night for everyone, Rowie.
8: Tommy,
6: if we could jump through the radio and hug you up, mate, I would. But
8: yeah, it's
6: Rory
8: it's
6: ain't helping us.
8: Game.
6: It's an emotional game. Rory ain't helping us.
8: Yeah, yeah.
6: Come on, Tommy, you're better than that.
0: Bit of Rory Sloane. So, if anyone. 8-2-2-3-0-0-0 Sporting heroes, sporting idols. that you might not be able to get over.
1: We shouldn't.
0: I mean, as a Port man, I'm still missing Travis Boak. But I don't think I'm crying over it, no, but I still miss Boakey.
1: I feel for Tom. But we all miss Sloaney, but wow. Okay.
0: Peter in Parra Hills, good morning.
1: Hello, Peter.
10: Yeah, good morning. I've just turned off the radio. Now, as a Port supporter, I was so happy to listen to all the phone calls but Saturday. But what I was a bit disgusted was, now, Rowey puts his heart on his sleeve, but the swearing that he did pre-post and then allowing all the swearing to go on afterwards, I didn't think that was good radio.
1: Did he? What, so, F-bombs or S-bombs?
0: No, not
1: or
0: F-bomb.
1: C-bombs?
0: He was dropping in the S-bomb a couple of times.
1: Oh, the S-bomb, Peter, come on.
0: It was late at night, Peter.
10: Hank, yeah, all right, but if I use those words during your show, you'd cut
0: different,
10: me off.
0: Different time of day, Peter.
1: No, you can say it if you want. Say it.
10: No, because I don't like my standards to go there, and I do use a few words, so no, I was just unhappy with that, and that's why it goes. But Tracy for North Haven, well, bad luck. When you set your standards up high, when it comes down, that's how bad it is. But I was happy. You've got Charlie from Anderson phoning up Saturday to the boys saying, oh, how good was I because I picked the Crows against Western Bulldogs. Well, Charlie, this weekend, I backed Fremantle to win by over 12 points, won by 14, and I got the Brisbane 29 plus, made a profit of $24 for the double. Profit for every $10.
1: Thank you, Peter.
0: Well done, Peter.
1: That he's right. That was shit the way they did that.
0: 21 after 5.
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5: 24 after 5 on this Monday morning. Let's head back to the phones into a fan favourite,
6: yeah,
5: Neddy.
6: Yep. Hello, Arthur from Mount Barker.
7: Hello, boys, yes. Up and about, well, I was awake anyway. No, I have to agree with Peter. That's not called for bad language and that.
6: Was it?
7: Well, going by, I didn't actually hear, but if Peter said he wouldn't say that if it wasn't true. Well, I class football finals a bit like a balloon. You float along, maybe only dealing with big boys or young men, you all hype up Thursday night and all that. You can deflate very quickly if things go wrong early.
6: Yeah. That's a good analogy, Arthur.
7: Yeah. I speak particularly grand final, but as you get further into the finals there, and of course with the Crows, a person getting 5 goals in 5 minutes there, that'd be a good start for sure. And also, I think we've watching Torrens, I call them Torrens, Eagles yesterday, they're overzessing the ball. For that grade, like you say, I think we have devalued a little bit at Sandville level. But they're not good enough to play that type of game.
6: Mm.
7: They've got to, you can handball a little bit, but you can't go on and on trying to break lines because they're not good enough. They fumble and the handball's putting. They handball to a man that's under pressure anyway, and often. And the Crows did a bit Saturday, like overzessing the ball, and then a handball goes wrong there, and then opposition intercept, and away you go. The way modern day footy's played, you're left wide open for the opposition to score that way.
6: Thank you, Arthur. I think when good sides pressure you too, it forces you into overpossessing the ball and handballing too much. Arthur, good point. Johnny from Port Augusta, good morning.
8: Good morning, boys.
6: How are you, John?
8: Very happy man here, very happy man. And I'm not going to be sporting. Lindy of Gawler of Kapunda, cheerio, that's all I'm saying that. And Brad of Wondery Hill. They're a first supporter of IGMGs. That's all I'll say on that. And my sporting hero is the late, great, I did not see him play, World War II hero, Bobby Quinn, the Port Adelaide legend.
6: Wow.
8: He was a family friend of my grandfather's. He's got the Bob Quinn medal named after him on Anzac Day. Look him up. He's a legend.
6: That's very special, John.
5: Well done, Johnny.
6: Very, very special. Well done. Good recognition for him.
5: And then let's not turn early breakfast into a field where we're potting other listeners,
6: please.
5: That's
6: what I was going to say. Poor Lindy from Kapunda. I mean, she is just getting smashed left, right and centre. Lindy, if you're listening, please have the right of reply. We'd love to hear from you. If anyone knows of Lindy's whereabouts, if she's up, then just send her a text and say, hey, you're getting absolutely slammed on early breakfast at the moment. Call in and have your say. Julie from Blakeview, hello.
9: Good morning, boys. Yes, it was a lovely weekend.
6: Oh, you Port supporting.
9: No,
6: yeah, seriously, you're all happy with the demise of the Adelaide Crows. It's just sad, Julie.
9: Nothing sad about it. I spoke with Ken KG and Pugas yesterday, and I said I've been there, experienced all that. I'm not going to gloat, but, of course I'm happy. My absolute

0: sporting hero recent times, I agree with Sam, Travis Boak. And he makes me absolutely proud that he played for my club. He's loyal, not like one that's happened to has to go back to Victoria, and it makes me appreciate him, Ollie Wines and Robbie Gray even more. So they've stayed loyal to the club that looked after them. And also I mentioned to KG and Tuggers yesterday, watching that Frio game, you've got a guy playing in your team or for your ex-club, Ned, that could absolutely smash a pack and bring the ball to ground so that all your little fellas could grab the ball, and he did nothing.
1: Who are you speaking of? Phil Thorpe?
0: Phil Thorpe, yeah. He's just so... He just runs around looking like he's not interested, Ned. You only had to watch that game. The size of that guy... He's so intimidating, and you look at what Jackson did for Frio. He was just outstanding.
1: I think, Julia, I actually must admit, I think you raise a valid point there. I don't think he's had the presence this year that he perhaps had last year. I think there might be some injury stuff going on too.
2: Weight of expectation too, maybe?
1: Yeah, a little bit maybe. He's still a young fella. Talls take time, but he was an All-Australian last year. I think... The Crows would have liked perhaps a little bit more output and a little bit more presence from him this year, Julie, if we're being totally honest. So I think that assessment was quite fair.
2: Rosemary, yeah. Good morning.
3: Good morning, guys. Listen to you every morning.
2: Thank you, Rosemary.
1: Thanks, Rosemary.
2: You're high fiver.
1: You're my favourite herb.
3: Oh, look, wake up when you come on straight away. But what's annoyed me this morning, and it's got me out of bed to get up, all these Port supporters, and sorry, Sam.
2: That's
3: not
2: all right.
3: You.
2: I know.
3: All these Port supporters that forget where their team came and injury. No, they've had the talent but just haven't used it properly. Now, with Lindy and John, I'm disgusted with you. You gave away AFL right through the season when your team were down. You are a fair weather supporter and I'm disgusted the way you pick on Lindy. She is such a Crows fan, and she puts her whole heart and soul into it. Not like you, John, that get up and come and bash all the people that support their team. Not like you. All you go to is Johnny Howard and all things like this. Back in history, no. John, get off the radio or talk sensibly about things. And just one point.
1: Yes.
3: I'm Michael Annie. I am so disappointed that the AFL have allowed that
1: the one match suspension. Ban. Yeah.
3: If you watched Sookie Baby,
1: Cameron.
3: Charlie, yes. Who we let go because he wanted to go home to mummy and his family. And then at the end it wasn't mummy and his family who wanted to go to. It was Brisbane. And the way he played and the umpires allowed it, he was using his body to force the players all the way along, basically like blocking. And I am just so disgusted that they have cited Michael Annie over that.
1: Hmm. Okay, Rosemary, thanks for that call. It's nice to have a bit of Crows representation on the line. And some healthy combat on the talk line is fine. It's
2: this
1: okay.
2: is the most fiery I think early breakfast has been there.
1: Well, let's be honest. The Port Adelaide supporters have been cheeky, but at the end of the day, the Adelaide Crows have got sustained finals appearances for the next 4 to 5 years. Port Adelaide will get worse before they get better. There you go. You finish 15th. I can't say you're finishing anything better than that next year.
2: Port Adelaide are closer to a premiership than the Crows.
1: That's the most ridiculous thing I've ever heard. You don't truly believe that. You do not truly. I know you don't. Look at you laughing.
2: Charlie Cameron, though.
1: That is the dumbest thing that you have ever said.
2: Oh, if it turns out to be true, we'll go to the tape. Charlie Cameron, though. So we travelled to the Gabba a few years back for the semi-final of Port and Brisbane. Last night, it gave me flashbacks to that match because all we kept hearing, and Tim Ginniver that night a few years ago,
1: roads.
2: Was losing his mind over Country Road. I think it got to the point where he kicked another goal. I was like, here comes the song again.
1: Yeah.
2: Charlie Cameron, 5 goals, 3 Saturday night.
1: Yeah.
2: Incredible.
1: Nah, he was electric. Hey, I'm just kind of moving slightly away from footy, but in some sense it's still relevant.
2: Yes, we need people's help here.
1: Yeah, I actually need some early breakfast help. As a part of our footy game, we played on Norwood Oval, which is a fantastic oval.
2: It was
1: a preliminary final. We won.
2: You got the W.
1: Final. Thank you. And the grass was quite short. It's springtime. And I had a bit of an incident towards the boundary line where I've scraped a large portion of skin off my leg. You've seen it.
2: That is, it's a massive, what are they called?
1: It's like a grass burn or is that what it is?
2: Picture someone falling off their bike on an asphalt road.
1: Yeah.
2: It's just, you've sanded off all the skin on your thigh.
1: So for the listeners.
2: It's massive.
1: How big do you think the kind of surface area of where my skin's been taken off is? What would you say?
2: Oh.
1: You're doing it with your hands. No one can see that.
2: Yeah, but you can translate that. What's that?
1: I don't know. Is that perhaps.
2: The size of a Whopper.
1: It's okay, Hungry Jack.
2: Or a Big Mac. Nah, Big Mac's a bit smaller. Size of a Whopper.
1: A big Whopper. Like, it's quite large.
2: It's red raw.
1: It's red raw. So, team, if anyone has any fantastic little remedies,
2: some gravel rash
1: remedies to help with a gravel rashy kind of grass burny skin right off red raw sore, that'd be great. I've done a little bit of research, but I thought our high fivers might be able to help. Like a Manuka honey type operation, would that kind of help?
2: Really?
1: I've heard that really makes a difference. Yeah.
2: What have you done so far for it?
1: Nothing. Nothing at all. Well, and look at it. It's red raw. It's sore. I can barely sleep. It's actually a serious con. All the skin's off. You can
2: You've
1: see.
2: You've cleaned it though, so it's not going to get infected.
1: Yeah. Yeah. Yeah. Yeah. No, it's good. I need some help. Early breakfast, high fivers. What would you put on a really quite a sore, you know?
2: Mandy's come at you quick and fast.
1: What is that, Mandy?
2: Pseudo cream.
1: What's that? Never heard of it. Is that a cream? It sounds like a cream.
2: Well, it has cream in the title.
1: Well, it sounds cream. Oh, okay.
2: Yeah, I've seen that.
1: It's for nappy rash. Okay. I like that, Mandy. Wouldn't that be good to be a baby and just have a nappy and just be able to
2: not really
1: wee and poo wherever
2: not
1: you like?
2: Not at all.
1: It'd be handy in the shopping centres when the lines are long.
2: No.
1: No? No good? What would you put on that, folks? A Manuka honey or some concoction? 8223 0000, your home remedies for a red raw skin incident.
2: Jump on the phones. Tommy Wren coming up shortly. Crows fans, we will talk about Saturday night a little bit more in depth, but bear with us.
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2: Well, it must be some kind of mistake. 21 to 6 on this Monday morning, High Fivers. We are asking you, how does Ned fix his massive gravel rush that he sustained during the preliminary final for PA, what is it, PAOC? POI?
1: Yeah, Prince Alfred Old Scholars, into the grand final.
2: Just in with the granny.
1: I've got...
2: knocked over the Goody Saints.
1: Now, Sam said it was the size of a Whopper. I think it was the size of a Whopper and chips. It's a big kind of red, raw, grass-burny, gravel-rashy type thing, and I need a home remedy.
2: Did it impact your sleep?
1: No, honestly, yes.
2: Ooh.
1: Because, now, this is disgusting, but I'll give you some context of what's going on. Like, the pus and everything is, like, coming onto my undies, and it's getting hard, and like, it sticks to the sheets and everything. I don't know what to do.
2: All right. Phil in Modbury North, help us. Phil, good morning.
19: Mate, Thursday plantation, tea tree ointment and manuka honey ointment.
1: I'm writing this down. So, tea tree ointment.
19: No, tea tree ointment and manuka honey.
1: Yep.
19: From Thursday plantation.
1: Oh, goodness. Okay. You don't own those companies and you're just doing advertising, Phil.
19: Nah, mate, been using it for years. Been very good.
1: Now, that's exactly what I wanted. I'm going to go away and do that, Phil. That's a great recommendation. Yeah, thank you.
19: Get it your local chemist, little tube. It'll heal it up. It's very good.
1: Hey, Phil, did you have a good weekend?
19: Great weekend, mate. Just come back from Port Lincoln.
1: What?
2: Oh,
1: what?
2: No.
1: Phil, what were you doing over there? It's the greatest place on earth.
19: Yeah, mate, it's my hometown. So I'll be moving back there in 6 months. And yeah.
1: Oh, Phil, we should have a frothy. What's your pub of choice there at Lincoln?
19: Mate, probably the marina.
1: Oh, yeah, nice. That's about 200 metres away from my boat. I go there all the time too.
19: Yeah, mate, I know plenty of people that know you. It's the Wayback Footy Club. So
1: the Waybackers.
2: Oh, he's a big name in Port Lincoln, our
1: no,
2: little Neddy.
1: Not true. You got
2: big name.
1: Kayser and Kempy and those guys, Phil, do you know
19: Kempy,
1: them?
19: Know those boys, yeah, grew up with them.
1: Oh, that's unreal, Phil.
19: Yeah.
1: Oh, cool, mate.
19: Good part of the world, mate.
1: Well, I'll see you over there at Lincoln. That's great.
19: Yeah, hopefully you'll see you over there for a beer, maybe at the footy club one day, mate.
1: Love it. Can't wait, Phil. Thank you for that, and thanks for the recommendation.
2: I can guarantee you that would probably happen, though. So, Phil, careful what you wish for. Linda in Hallett Cove, good morning.
20: Good morning. Hey, boys.
2: Good. Linda, how are you?
20: Get in there.
1: Getting better, Linda?
20: Yeah, thank you to the lovely lady that wished me well when I came off the mobility scooter. But the strange thing was, I got a gravel rash on my top of my hand.
1: Oh.
20: It was very small, and when the doctor saw me, he said, "Oh, you've got to have a tetanus." But I was actually covered from before. So he really needs to go and see someone and stop messing around. And the other thing in the meantime, you can get a cream called SOOV, and that one of them's got a bit of an anaesthetic in it, so it takes the pain away. Or I'm thinking, the hemorrhoid cream that's got an anaesthetic in it, take the pain away. But he should go and get it checked if he needs a tetanus.
2: Thank you, Linda.
1: And we're so pleased to hear that you're on the mend, Linda, too.
2: Frank, get it checked out, Linda basically says.
1: Yeah, well, I'll do that. A tetanus shot. Okay, I don't think I've ever had one of those in my life.
2: Oh, you definitely would have.
1: I wouldn't have.
2: You no, would mate, have as
1: I'm
2: a kid.
1: I'm an anti-vaxxer.
2: No, you're Ned. Ned, there are things we can joke about. You don't want that.
1: Oh, okay, sorry. What, I'm not allowed to have a bit of fun on this program? Hello,
2: you
1: Frank.
2: Are. We've had fun all morning.
1: Frank from Birkenhead. Save us.
0: Hey, mate. Ned, you can't go wrong with the pants. And I used to have it when I had tats. We had my tats done. You can't go wrong with that, mate. It's for abrasions, cuts and burns, mate. They use it all the time, or he used to use it all the time when he was doing tats, mate. That's from my experience.
1: Okay, so can you just say what it is again so I can spell it out, Frank?
0: Okay, but Panson, it's spelled B-E-P-A-N for Nelly.
1: Yep.
0: B-H. And it is good for cuts, abrasions, and burns. And also, buddy, it has antiseptic in it too.
1: That's great, Frank. Thanks. You wouldn't want to get that word in a spelling competition. My God, that's
2: well done,
1: stumping.
2: Frank. One more before Rennie, Gary, and Collinswood. Good morning.
21: Good morning, guys. Yeah, look, what people have said is good, but the best one I've had is the old salt water down the beach.
1: Yeah,
21: put the leg in there for an hour or so. A few days, and that clears it up like anything. There's no nasty chemicals or nothing, and I've always done good with that. Just one other thing on the football. Yeah, you summed it up pretty well. Look, I felt sorry for supporters that went up there, paid the hard-earned money, or drove up there, and as we know, after 6 minutes, the game was all over. But like I said to the guys yesterday, there's players there that have got to go. They've got to get rid of at least five players. I don't know if Nixie's the guy to take them to a grand final. He's a good, not a bad coach, but I don't know if he's there. The other thing, my glaring example was 9 or 10 goals that Brisbane got in their forward line were gimmies. And why I say that is the Crows defenders were 5 to 10 metres away from them when they marked it and kicked the goals. There was at least 9 to 10 of those. So, and the other thing, they were, yeah. Going for the ball against one of the Brisbane guys were pulling out. So, yeah.
1: Good on you, Gary. Thanks for a few recommendations. That's actually a good talker with our high fivers. The salt water thing. Now, I was always a believer of that, and I'm taking on that advice because it's a good piece of advice, Gary. But some people say that the bacteria in the ocean actually provides more danger than benefit.
2: Yeah. I mean, the amount of times I get told if you've got a mouth sore or something, you do a salt water gargle.
1: Yeah,
2: but that's obviously.
1: But that's more control.
2: Correct. So, maybe get some Epsom salts or a salt bath at home.
1: Yeah, because I've always been of that opinion, Gary. I was like, just get in the salt water; it'll fix anything. Mm. But then some people say that the bacteria in the ocean presents a bit of an infection risk. Mm. Maybe with the algal bloom, you turn into a three-headed octopus or something if you went in
22: the
1: there.
22: The latest in sports with Tom Wren.
23: And the dream of a three-peat burns bright for Brisbane. While the Crows succumb to successive semi-final submissions.
2: Morning, Tommy.
24: Morning, boys. Yeah, it was a meek and mild effort, wasn't it, on Saturday night from Adelaide, and those questions we thought, had been put to bed about Adelaide and taking a step forward and the coach and having full faith. They rear their ugly head again, and unfortunately for Matthew Nixon, the footy club, they've come under intense scrutiny once more. Now, the club has come out yesterday and backed him in and said he will be there in 2028, but... Boy, it was a momentous loss, wasn't it, on the weekend, Ned? It was a really, really bad one for the footy club.
1: They just didn't give themselves a chance with that start, did they?
24: No.
1: I mean, Sam summed it up beautifully. They got back to within 10 points. I think they can hold their head high after kind of quarter time. But despite that, you're still disappointed as a Crows fan, aren't you, with that result?
24: I think so. I think the quickest ever 5 goals in a final, 433 seconds for 5 goals, and it was over. And the Crows did well, like you said, to get it back to 10 points. But... after that, it was one-way traffic, and it sort of laid bare the difference between Brisbane, where they're at, and where the Crows need to get to.
1: And you summed that up perfectly just then. I didn't think the Crows would win. I thought Brisbane would win. But what it did is illustrate how much power Brisbane have in that list.
24: Mm-hmm.
1: Just athletes and power. They break tackles. They've got change of speed, whereas the Crows looked a little... It was like, I said, it was like boys against men. And that's what it looked like in that first 15 minutes.
24: Yep, and I think people out there listening would probably agree with this, and I maybe relate it back to something like when you're trying to lose weight and say you're 20 kilos overweight, losing the first 10 kilos is the easiest.
3: Yeah.
24: It's just, you know, perhaps changing the diet, walking three times a week. It's the last couple of kilos. And it's like in sport, it's the last little bit that's always the hardest.
3: Yeah.
24: And taking that step from being a top six side or a top eight side to a top two contender, that's the sharpest step because it's not supposed to be easy.
3: Yeah.
24: And the Crows at the moment, it feels like they're at the base camp at Mount Everest all over again.
3: Yeah.
24: They're a fair way off those very best.
3: And pressure is a privilege. They're at the pointy end of the ladder now and pressure will come and expectation will come. So they've just got to embrace it. They've got to get better. They need better players on their list, at that top end. Rennie, there's been some talk about the tactical decisions from Matthew Nicks and the Adelaide Crows coaching team. They sent Jordan Dawson behind the ball. I just want to provide some context to our listeners as to why sometimes Nixie does that. It might not necessarily be a conservative move to try and slow the play down and get one behind the ball. It's actually sometimes an offensive injection into the game. So if you've got seven defenders around six forwards, you've obviously got a plus one. So they might have felt that they could use that plus one and own the ball a little bit more on Brisbane and actually generate some offense through it. There's just been some talk around, oh, well, they went into their shell 40 points down in a final. And I can totally understand that observation. Mm. I'm just saying it might not have been a defensive decision. It might have been get plus one behind the ball, let's use that number and try and throw something a little different at Brisbane.
24: It's a great point. And then they've got some issues too, Adelaide, with their list in terms of what do they do now with players like Riley O'Brien, who we love, and he's a 5AA regular, but he's got 2 years to run on a contract. Do they stick that? Do they trade him out? What do they do there? So they've got some issues there because they're paying a fair bit of money for someone to be, playing away in the sample. And he wouldn't want to be doing that. So do they potentially try and trade him to a club that really needs a ruckman?
3: Then what happens if McAndrew gets injured in
24: round
3: one?
24: That's right, exactly. So, they've got to weigh all of that up. That's absolutely right. And do they make a hard call on someone like Rory Laird, who's still got a year to run? And, Oscar Ryan, do you need to start playing that generation next to, try and get some of that drive? And is Rory Laird playing in the next premiership? I'm not sure.
3: Rennie, I'm of a different opinion. I'm not sure whether you're just starting that as a conversation or you think that they should do that. I think they need to get rid of the bottom five players on their list and they need to get five really good players in. Now, everyone's going to say, oh, really, Ned? I mean, hallelujah. But that's the reality. I think you need to keep those top 25, 26 players, 27 players, keep them. Do not lose any of them. You need competition for spots. That's what drives training standards. It's not the Laird versus Oscar Ryan. That will not make them take the next step. It's getting an injection of three or four really high-quality players in their best 24 or 25 players. And people like Riley O'Brien and Nick Murray, and I'm biased because they're my best mates, but if you let them go, and Riley O'Brien might go to Melbourne and get traded, if McAndrew goes down in round two, well, good luck.
24: Yeah.
3: Good luck. Because when you play Jackson or these other ruckmen, you will get dominated. So you need contingency in that space. Same thing with Nick Murray. He's got an offer from North Melbourne. I suspect he's going to request a trade. I mean, that's about as obvious as you know what. If he goes and one of these key defenders goes down, like, it's a whole different story.
24: Yeah.
3: You need 28 or 30 really good players, not 22.
24: The only thing is, to get something, you've got to give something up. That's the only problem. But yeah, it's really tricky. I mean, he's not getting a game, so you can't blame him for going. He's saying, well, you're not playing me, so I'm going to go elsewhere. Yeah. And I totally understand that as well. But if Adelaide are going to do that, they've got to get something back. So they either try and get that talent or improve it, like you say, through the draft, or they've got to do it through the trade period. Either way, they're a fair way short at the moment. In terms of the other game, what a cracker on Friday night, Freo. Just held on in the end, but swings and roundabouts, high scoring, end to end. It was just a rollicking contest. It was an absolute cracking final.
3: Can I go back to the Crows?
24: Of course you can.
3: Sorry. Because
2: quickly,
3: I think this is important.
2: We're running out of time.
3: Oh, stuff off. But so what Geelong do is they don't pay for potential or overpay, right?
24: Yep.
3: So someone at the back end of their career, like Toby Green, Lachie Neal's going to Collingwood, you don't have to give up a huge amount of draft capital. Like, you don't have to give up a high pick, and those players are going to help you in the 1 to 2 years. So I just wonder, Rennie, whether maybe it is time to not go down the path of 3-4 years' time. It's like, no, now's the now.
24: Mm-hmm.
3: Like, Lachie Neal's, the Toby Greens, these guys that only have 2 to 3 years left that you can get for a second rounder. Is it the time now to go stuff it We're going all in.
24: Go chips in. I like chips in. I don't think the Crows have been chips in enough in the past in terms of, you know.
3: Is it chips in now, Rennie?
24: Well, I think they're in the window, but they need one or two. They need a couple more, don't they? They need a better midfield. Their midfield was, I mean, they were bullied on the weekend,
3: well,
24: weren't they?
3: Could Lachie Neale help? Toby Green help?
24: Zach Merritt.
3: Yeah, Zach Merritt.
24: Absolutely. I'd be going balls deep, well, like, you know, Rose said.
3: Last year it was three. Last year it was three first rounders for Zach Merritt. What is it? What is it this year? Is it one? Is it one?
24: Yeah, I'd argue maybe if it was two, can they afford to do that, the Crows?
3: No. Well, that's the discussion. It's a good discussion.
24: It is a good discussion.
3: Sorry, keep going.
24: But no, it's great. I love the passion. Like, that's great, Ned. That's what they need. They need some honest, frank discussion. And I like the fact, you might not agree with it, but I like the fact that the Crows came out yesterday and backed their man. And there's a lot of people. Now, when we listen to Talkback, it's probably the ones that are agitated that are going to call you first.
3: Yeah.
24: But I like the, and we had 30 phone calls after the game, but I like the fact that the club came out and said, he's our man.
3: Yep.
24: We're hearing it. If you're going to back him in, you've got to believe that he's going to be the coach, not just next year,
3: yep,
24: but in 28 and 29. So if you're going to do it, go all the way, baby. Otherwise, you're mucking around.
3: Really?
24: Like, you've got to be, but that's it.
3: Yeah.
24: Now, I'm not saying it's the right call, but if you're going to make the call, stick by it.
3: Or, and extend him further than next year.
24: Well, no, I'm just saying, you've got to have that conviction.
3: Rennie, if they do that, the streets of Adelaide will be in riots.
24: Totally. I wouldn't do it now, but I'm saying you've at least got to back him publicly that he is your man.
3: Well, there's a fire and they're putting a blanket on the fire.
24: Yeah.
3: Yeah.
24: Is it going to be enough?
3: We need more time, Ren. We need more time. We need more time. Come in earlier.
24: Well, I'll get in early tomorrow. We'll have a good chat.
2: Well done, Tommy. Let's just also quickly wrap up AFLW. Port went down by 51. Yes. The Crows went down by 11. We know Sturt Norwood in the Sandford
24: Great
2: Grand
24: call
2: Final.
24: Yesterday, Sammy, you're a part of it.
2: Just a minor part. Chaz Mostert, Fabian Coulthard won the AirTouch 500, the precursor to the Bathurst 1000.
24: Yes.
2: Torrential conditions at the bend, but they got the win. And Kimi Antonelli won the Formula
24: He's
2: One race
24: freak.
2: Over last night.
24: And very quickly, Shane Lowry, he's a winner and a loser. I'll talk about this later. He won the Irish Open, his home event, by 11 shots. 12, but he's being absolutely smashed because he hit a drive on the third day, almost hit the crowd, and he was caught on the mic saying they deserve to get hit, the volunteers, so he is copping it.
3: What about this too? I love this text. Rob from Clearview. Ned, since Rennie lets you down each week with South Australian karate competitors, they achieved a historic result in the 2026 Australian National Championship in Hobart. 8 gold, 6 silver, 3 bronze medals for our karate athletes. You're beautiful.
2: Well done, Rob. Maybe you should start coming in at 5:45 in the morning. Tommy, thank you.
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2: A minute to six. Will and Stace of 5AA Breakfast coming up. Julie in Tea Tree Gully has the last say this morning. Morning, Jules.
26: Good morning. I just feel sorry for the boys and I'm very sad. But look, at the end of the day, it is what it is. It happened. Bring on summer. That's what I want now. Summer.
3: Get the sun out, footy season behind us. Yep, nice work, Julie. Thanks for your sentiment. It was sad, but it's not all over. You know, we've got next year as Crows fans.
2: The sun will come up shortly. Yep. The day will go on.
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3: We love Ray Pepper.
2: He's a great man.
3: Pepper's Truck Wash, man in the Blue Brothers. 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Thanks to Tom Wren. Thanks to all the wonderful texts and calls. Good show.
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28: A shower or 2 and 18 with the 6 o'clock news. Good morning, I'm Kendall Brettig.
18: Had a collision? 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
28: A new survey shows voters have lost faith in the Albanese government's ability to manage the economy. More from Michael Packey in Canberra.
29: The latest Resolve Political Monitor surveyed more than 2,000 voters over the past week. It's found most have given up on Labor when it comes to economic management, especially in the wake of its May budget. There's growing concern about the nation's debt, and many believe government spending needs to come down. The poll found the Liberals are again regarded as best placed to manage the economy. Voter trust in Prime Minister Anthony Albanese has crashed, but Labor's core support remains steady at 28%. One Nation is on 27%. The coalition has improved to 24%.
28: A decision could be made within days to shut the Whyalla Steelworks blast furnace. The furnace has been unable to operate since April due to a technical problem, burning through an estimated $1 billion worth of taxpayers' money. The site's new buyer will have to invest in an electric arc furnace. Premier Peter Malinowskis says the blast furnace's days have always been numbered, but he's optimistic about the long-term future of the steelworks under new ownership. Two key players in the AI industry have welcomed calls for a slowdown of the technology. Sam Altman of OpenAI and Elon Musk of xAI have agreed with a plan put forward by Anthropic boss Dario Amodei to safeguard against the risk of AI agents taking over the internet. The proposal calls for independent regulators to oversee firms. Mr. Amodei has told CNN collaboration will be needed to mitigate the risk.
30: As we get to the pace of model releases, right? That's commercial activity. And in order for companies to coordinate directly on commercial activity, they need to do so working with the government.
28: A Search is continuing after six people died and 107 were rescued from a stricken Indonesian passenger ferry in the Java Sea. The ship carrying 243 people lost contact in bad weather on Sunday. New research has found recovering cancer patients are increasingly experiencing financial hardship due to a lack of support. The Cancer Council data has found more Australians are living with or have recovered from cancer than ever before. Director of Cancer Control Policy, David Martin, says the findings reflect a system in need of urgent reform.
0: Firstly, we want to make it easier for people with cancer to access income support. We want to strengthen workplace rights for people with cancer and carers. And we want to make a plan now for the growing number of Australians living with cancer, which recent projections show will reach 2.6 million by 2050.
28: And the Royal Adelaide Show's over for another year. The show's 100 free things to do proved a major draw card, with the new Hot Wheels activity zone a popular addition, along with Aggie's Farm, the Learning Centre, Farmyard Nursery and Golden Grains. Showgoers also made the most of affordable food options, with the CWA setting a new scone record, selling more than 16,000 scones. Turning to 5AA Sport.
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28: Good morning, Tom Wren.
24: And a very good morning to you as well, Kendall. Adelaide has come out and confirmed under pressure coach Matthew Nix will continue to be so in 2027. It comes after the Crows suffered a 53-point loss to Brisbane on the weekend, causing their finals campaign and season to come to an end. In a letter to members, Adelaide CEO Tim Silvers confirmed Nix would see out the final season of his contract. Crows vice-captain Alex Neil-Bullen says the loss is still very raw.
13: We gave ourselves a shot. Nixie installed that in us to go after the game, and I felt like we were prepared very well for the finals campaign. As enjoyable as the first final was, you walk away with this feeling of there was more left out there for us.
24: Let's go to the English Premier League. Manchester City's recorded a crucial 1-0 win against Manchester United despite being down to 10 men. Erling Haaland with the winner in the second half. One other game overnight in the EPL, it was Brighton belting Coventry 5-0. To tennis, Alexander Zverev is only one set away from taking out a second Grand Slam title this year. He's just gone two sets to love up against American Ben Shelton in the US Open final. Elena Rybakina won the women's final. And Formula One Championship leader Kimi Antonelli has taken out the Spanish Grand Prix ahead of Max Verstappen and Lando Norris. Oscar Piastri finished eighth. And that's the 5AA Sport.
28: Now the 5AA forecast, a shower or two and 18 today, cloudy tomorrow, 17, more of the same on Wednesday and sunny on Thursday, 18. At the moment, 13 on 5AA, always Adelaide.
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1: 9 after 6, good morning to you. Welcome to Monday on 5AA Breakfast. Coming up on the program this morning, Stephen Rowe will get his take on all that happened and the Crows season that was after 7 o'clock this morning. I'm looking forward to that. Also, after 7.30, what's happening to Hindley Street? One way, it's going to be refreshed, wider footpaths. Some pretty spectacular 3D rendering was released over the weekend. The Lord Mayor's going to join us, and also the West End Association President. Feels like most people think this is a pretty good idea. If you've got reservations, or indeed you just agree that this is the zhuzh up that Hindley Street had to have, we'd love to hear from you this morning at 822-3000. We'll talk property with Bronte Manuel. We'll talk about the wrap-up of the Royal Show. The CEO of the show, Will Rayner, will join us just before 9 o'clock. Stacey Lee, good morning to you.
28: Happy Monday, Will.
1: Happy Monday. Well, we need a bit of something happy to look forward to, I think, on this Monday morning. Stacey, not to start on a negative foot, but footy season's officially over for South Australians, unless you're one of the sort of odd bods that goes for one of the remaining clubs that's not South Australian. Royal Show's over.
28: That went quick.
1: Yeah. So here we are, 14th of September. It's Adelaide. What's the next date you've got circled on your calendar to look forward to? What's the next thing? Surely it's not the pageant, is it? Is it the pageant? Is it Christmas? What's this time of year? What's the next thing in Adelaide? Or maybe in your life, folks, that you're looking forward to? 822-3000. Text us on 0480-81395. It is a weird sort of part of the year.
28: It is. I was about to be very predictable and say the October long weekend for two reasons. A, day off.
1: Yeah.
28: B, usually my birthday lands on that weekend or around it. So that's usually an extra.
1: Nice to
28: extra
1: have a birthday around
28: type.
1: A public holiday. Yeah. Well played, you.
28: Yeah, thank you. Thank you. And also, just at this time of year, we have a whole bunch of birthdays.
1: Yes.
28: Both of my sisters are born in September, October. My mum, me, my husband. So we've got a lot of birthdays. So it's a big celebratory period in heading into Christmas. So for us, I think it's probably just birthdays and lots of family time.
1: I think that the October long weekend, I said to you, it's just before we come on, we can't just all say October long weekend, okay?
28: It's the first thing I said.
1: We
28: so
1: need to be a bit more
28: that.
1: Creative. No, because it was the first thing I thought of as well. But not having the Monday off, I think that first week of October is generally circled in the calendar because it starts to feel like a really fun time of the year weather-wise.
28: The nights are lighter as well.
1: The nights are lighter.
28: You can go for that walk after dinner.
1: Exactly right. Yeah. It's a bit warmer in the mornings. Linda and Hallett Cove, what's the next date that you've got circled in the calendar?
8: Sunday.
1: What's Sunday?
8: I'm flying to Honolulu and cruising back to Australia.
1: Oh, if you don't mind, Linda. So you're flying there, and then where does the cruise bring you to?
8: French Polynesia, Tahiti, New Zealand, and Australia.
1: Oh, that's spectacular, Linda.
28: Beautiful.
8: Married, and that's the celebration.
1: Oh, well, congratulations to you.
8: Thank you.
28: That's great.
1: Is this the longest cruise you've been on?
8: No, I've been on the Queen Elizabeth for 5 weeks. We took my mum.
2: Oh. That sounds, you know what, Linda, I'm just so jealous of you. That sounds magnificent. But you put in the hard years, Linda, so you fair enough. You've earned this trip.
8: 50 years of my husband's jokes.
28: You deserve it.
8: I used to laugh with him. Now I'll laugh at him.
2: Yeah, as long as you're still laughing, yeah, Linda, that's the main thing.
28: That's important.
2: Hey, congrats, happy anniversary to you guys, Linda. That's really
8: Thank
2: spectacular.
8: You so much.
28: Enjoy
8: Thank
28: it.
8: You.
2: 50 years with your partner is a long time when you think about it.
28: By that stage, it's probably the same jokes over and over as well.
2: Yeah, well, it's just literally, it is. Yeah. It is the same shtick, the same routines, the same habits. Brilliant. That's fantastic, Linda. Next date you've got circled on your calendar, folks. Let us know. 822-3000 or text us on 0448-08-1395.
28: We're getting lots of text messages in. Ben says, as a teacher, I'm looking forward to school holidays coming up in a couple of weeks before the big push for term four at the end of the year. Con says, next Sunday, my Redlegs win their 32nd premiership.
2: Yes, all the Is that nice time of the year where upset Crows fans... Poor people obviously have the Maggies, and that's the different kettle of fish, but all go back to the Sandful clubs.
28: Yeah.
2: Stupid AFL. Who cares about it anyway?
28: Yep. Well, David says the same thing, the Sandful grand final.
2: Yep.
28: John from Port Augusta. oh, no, that's someone else sending a text about John. I'm not going to read that out. Sorry. daylight saving. I love the longer days and the ability to get more done in a day. Yeah.
2: Yeah, it is a good time of year. Keep them coming in, folks. 822-3000. It'll shoot us a text. Remember, you can watch along on the Facebook and YouTube live stream. Should we talk grand final tickets, or does it feel premature? Should we talk grand final tickets? Paddy's given the nod.
28: Well, I was going to ask how you are. I was listening on Saturday night.
2: Voice is still a bit shot. General outlook on life, still a bit shot. I suppose I've gone through the various stages of grief. Yeah. How many they are there? There's seven?
28: Seven, yeah.
2: Seven. It's a lot of anger yesterday. I don't know whether that will persist today or not. I'm trying to be more philosophical as I get older and get my old age, Daisy. Hence, we're talking about other things that are on people's ballots.
28: We want to look on the bright side of life.
2: Exactly right.
28: There will have to be conversations about
2: that. There will be conversations. Rennie will bring us up. Rennie will start that conversation very, very shortly. Good. And then looking forward to Roey coming on a little bit later as well. But... we do have grand final tickets to give away.
28: We do.
2: And that process is going to start today. Today. So the 5AA Breakfast AFL Grand Final Ticket Competition will start today. And you know the way it works, folks. If you've been listening for a long time, if you haven't been, we'll give you a clue each day. You have a chance to have a crack at it. If you get it wrong, there'll be another clue tomorrow. And after each clue is an opportunity to guess and get you along to Melbourne for the grand final. Now, it includes flights, it includes your accommodation, and, of course, the tickets as well.
28: This is huge.
2: So, and I think we've hit on a nice way of doing this year where you don't need to be a footy aficionado to win the tickets.
28: Mm-hmm.
2: You don't need an encyclopedic knowledge of, you know, everyone who's worn the number 22 on grand final day, for example.
28: Mm-hmm.
2: This is, I think this will have a broader appeal this year. We'll see.
28: We'll see how we go.
2: The first clue's coming up a little bit later.
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2: 20 after 6, what's the next date circled in your calendar? AFL footy finished. Royal show finished. Just want to get a sense from our listeners. What's the next big one? What's the next thing you're looking forward to? Rick in Nord, good morning.
27: Good morning, guys. This one's more for you, Will, being a Crows tragic like you. My big next date circled is the AFL draft.
2: Yep.
27: So we can pick up some players and draft some players so that our team finally might have some players that aren't scared to tackle. So maybe we can have a good one. So that's my next question.
2: Yeah, I always love draft night, Rick. It's
27: job done.
2: For sickos like us, Rick, draft night is Christmas Day. It's great. My fear is we'll draft a really good young midfielder that'll be terrific by the time that Jordan Dawson's 36 years of age. But I'm not going to be negative. I'm not going to be negative, Rick. Thank you. Dave in Alberton, good morning.
29: Good morning, guys. I've got two things. First one, Melbourne Cup Day, because after Melbourne Cup Day, you can sort of call it early because it's nearly Christmas.
2: Yes.
29: You're poignant that you brought up Jordan Dawson there. Obviously, I'm delighted that the Crow season has come to an end. It can't go without acknowledging the manner in which Jordan Dawson's carried himself this year. Nothing but admiration from me and I think the footballing community under the most trying of circumstances, yeah. The way he's performed on and off field. What a man, what a leader. I hope him and his family have some time to gather themselves and make the most of the season coming up because, yeah, what an unbelievable man. Nothing but admiration from me.
30: Yeah, well said, Dave.
2: Beautifully said, Dave. What about that low-rent, low-life smudge mark of a human being who went and sent him that post on social media after the game?
30: What is wrong with people?
2: I've historically been of the view that mentioning these absolute drips want nothing more than to be on the back page and to be mentioned. They're attention-seeking losers who have nothing better to do than hassle people that are just trying to go about their lives and do their jobs. They're clearly empty vessels of human beings. This dickhead has put his name on his post. This is the room temperature IQ dope that did this, and he's been doxxed, is what they call it online. They found him. They know his name, they know his work.
30: His phone number. Yep. Hey people, if you're going to go and abuse someone on social media, have a think about what information you've got out there publicly available. In this situation, I don't actually feel bad that people are finding his personal details. And good on Jordan Dawson for A, calling it out, but also B, not censoring where it came from. I know sometimes some players kind of blur the person's face or their name. In this case, Jordan Dawson didn't do it, and I fully support that. If someone is going to send a message like that, you deserve to have your name and your face out there in the public.
2: If you've just tuned in and you have no idea what we're talking about, don't even look it up. It will lower your faith in humanity. I'm not even sure this bloke is humanity. Actually, Ben in Glenelg, good morning.
4: Good morning, Will and Stacey.
30: Where it came from, I know sometimes some players kind of blur the person's face or their name. In this case, Jordan Dawson didn't do it, and I fully support that. If someone is going to send a message like that, you deserve to have your name

0: the other side of the world. I thought that Des Foster would be getting a mention all week if Pendo was on the air. So just, yes, that famous grand final of almost 50 years ago when Sturt were 29 points up at three-quarter time and John Wynne ran into the coach's box and upset Jack Oatey and Penbo's never let it go. Although I do recall in the Undies run last year that he was mentioning Des Foster. He'd seen him not long ago and he was still a very good bloke. So time heals all wounds.
1: Forgiving him as a human, not forgiving the decision though, I don't think, Ben.
0: That's right.
1: Yeah. I would imagine, and it's good you've brought that up, I reckon... because if people are wondering, what's it like living in Spain right now? I'll tell you exactly what it'd be like living in Spain this week. They will have access to Spanish YouTube, and the kids will be getting a dissertation on the Des Foster decision from whatever it was, 50 years ago now. not quite. Yeah, almost 50 years ago now.
2: And Dave's got a lot of time on his hands. He's probably done a PowerPoint presentation.
1: Oh, he will have. He will have. He doesn't need it. In fact, he can close his eyes and take you through exactly the injustice that occurred that day. Quinton and Old Ranella, good morning.
3: Good morning, you two. Hey, what am I looking forward to? There's quite a few, actually. Not hearing Dave from bloody Alberton talking about Paul for a while. also, pool season opens up on Daylight Savings Day, so get into the pool.
1: Yeah,
3: summer starts. That's fantastic. Another date I'm looking forward to is we're flying to Japan for a family holiday in about a month's time, which will be fantastic. Can't wait.
4: Have a holiday, just great. You know it is.
2: That is great.
1: I'm going to get it right this time, because otherwise I'm going to get rightly admonished by Wendy. I'm envious.
2: Oh, Quentin, you're not jealous.
1: Not jealous. I'm envious. Not jealous.
2: That up off air, because I would have said I'm jealous of you, Quinton.
1: I looked it up, and Wendy was absolutely correct.
2: Okay.
1: Always happy to learn.
2: We are envious.
1: We are envious. Live and learn. Now, let's have a look at the weather situation, shall we? The weather today is 13.5 degrees outside at the moment. Parents 13, heading for a top of 18 degrees. So the week ahead is interesting. So 17 tomorrow and maybe a drizzle around. Other than that, it's pretty dry. 17 again on Wednesday, 18 Thursday. Then it gets warm. 22 Friday and... bring out the shorts weather, 25 on Saturday. 25 on Saturday, that's right. And then 20 on Sunday. So from Thursday onward, it's sunny and magnificent. Nice to talk about sunshine and happiness because Tom Wren's in the studio. And usually he is sunshine and happiness, but we need to talk football.
2: Speaking of shorts, it's always shorts weather.
1: Always, it's never not been shorts weather. If Tom Wren comes in with pants on, someone's died. 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Morning to you, Rennie.
5: Morning, Will. Morning, Stacey. Yes, Will, you caught it beautifully on the weekend. Unfortunately, and wasn't it a, you know, colourful post-game? I think we're on air for an hour. It was our longest post-game this year, wasn't it?
1: It was, yeah. I lost. You know what? Honestly, it was so entertaining, I lost track of the time.
5: I
1: didn't even tell you.
5: And you're in great form, as was Rowe, who'll be on a bit later. And lots of questions. And I said it before, you know, that... the climb to the summit in any sport or in any endeavour, usually the first part of it, you know, shaving off a minute of your 5K run, that's the easy part, but it's the final few seconds. Or if you're, I said to Ned a bit earlier, if you're trying to lose 15 kilos, say, and you're on a diet, it's the last kilo or two that's always the hardest.
1: Mm.
5: And it's the same for the Crows.
1: Yep.
5: That step towards being a good side, a top four side to a top six side, and being a winner and a top two side, that's the sharpest climb. And the Crows, I think it proved on the weekend, are still miles off.
2: So they went further this year, having won a final.
5: Same.
1: Same point.
5: Because they finished top last year, they went out in straight sets. So it's exactly the same level.
2: But, I mean, this was the first year they haven't gone out in straight sets.
1: Yes.
2: Finals, is that right?
1: Yeah.
2: So could you put that down as some sort of progress?
5: Yeah. Depends on how you want to skin the cat.
2: No?
5: Yeah.
2: So
1: winning fewer games and beating a worse team in the finals, to me, it feels like window dressing, to be honest.
5: It depends how you want to. I mean, yeah, that was great. They beat the Bulldogs. But then when you see what happened on the weekend and they're obliterated, you know, 8 minutes into the game, you went, well, they're done. And look, to their credit, they bounced back 10 points down in the second quarter. But again, after that, it was just an annihilation, wasn't it? I mean, Brisbane really... they missed a lot of gettable opportunities. They probably could have won by 15 goals had they kicked straight.
1: Yeah.
5: But I don't think that's unfair.
1: I think 7 or 8 years into a rebuild, you're kind of hoping for some better finals memories.

0: than what was frankly a statistical anomaly, beating the Bulldogs last week and getting flogged and embarrassed in the other three finals.
1: Yeah, and I think now this offseason, and look, to a degree, I know a lot of fans won't agree, but I like the fact that the club came out yesterday. I think they had to. I think, you know, we've heard a lot from fans that are, you know, disengaged and annoyed and frustrated, all of that. And I think they had to come out strongly yesterday and say, no, he's our man. We're backing him. Now, people will, you know, disagree, but they've made a stand and they have to be aggressive in the off-season. This club for too long hasn't been.
0: I didn't like it, Rennie, because it made me think internally within the four walls of West Lakes, that final didn't matter. They went mission accomplished this season last year. Because when was that statement written? Like after midnight? Was it written 9 a.m. the next morning? Or was it written before the game? Because that game didn't actually factor into anyone's thinking.
2: So Matty Nix is hanging around.
0: Yeah.
1: He got another year.
2: They're backing their man. He's got one more year.
1: Yeah. But it's that kind of situation. If they start the year 1-4 next year, we're going to be talking about this every day.
2: How do Crows fans feel about that?
1: Exactly.
2: We'd love to hear from you.
1: So Crows loses, obviously. We'll give Tex a winner. Went out a winner. You called both of his goals in that last quarter magnificently, Will. It was sad to see him go, but what a player. Third most capped player. It's unfortunate we're not talking more brightly about him.
0: Legend.
1: Absolute legend. Crows W, Port W, they're both losers, unfortunately. Other winners, Freo, Brisbane. What a game the Freo Geelong one was. Sturt yesterday, great call by Paddy and Sammy Datto and Matty Panos and Sammy Tugwell. They did a great job. Kimi Antonelli, the teenager, is just taking all before him in Formula One. In fact, he might have just turned 20.
0: He's a freak.
1: He's going to win the championship. Erling Haaland and Manchester City. Gee, they were down to 10 men. Phil Foden got a red card for kicking, but so should Bruno Fernandes. He kicked him first. That was disgusting. But City somehow still won, despite being down to 10 men. Elena Rybakina, I love the way she plays. She's the US Open champion. And Alexander Zverev is on the verge of doing the same. He's two sets to love up. And this guy, the last one, he's a winner and a loser. Shane Lowry won the Irish Open. He's Irish. Won it by 11 shots. Now, remember, he wrapped up the Ryder Cup. Great player.
0: Mm.
1: But the third round on the 18th hole, hit his drive left. Four, called it. Crowd over on the left, they're all volunteers. And he got caught in the hot mic. They deserve to get hit anyway.
0: Oh.
1: Not good. So you got a lot of Irish fans that weren't saying, nah, for too long this behaviour's been tolerated by this bloke. So he won, but a bit of a loser for that
0: comment.
1: Didn't
0: win any fans in the process, though.
1: Didn't win. Lost
0: a few.
1: Why
0: did the volunteers deserve it?
1: Well, I think he high tension. He's tense. Yeah, but exactly. Like, they're standing there doing their
0: job.
1: It's
0: an odd thing to think.
1: Stupid. Don't say.
2: Did that even cross your mind?
1: Exactly. They deserve it.
2: Wow.
1: No, they don't, mate. That's a ball. That's a missile flying at them at 180 miles an hour.
0: Unbelievable. All right. Good on you, Randy.
1: Thanks, guys.
3: 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Always Adelaide.
4: A shower or two and 18 with the 6:30 news. Good morning, I'm Kendall Brantig.
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4: One Nation has unveiled its immigration policy with plans to slash the number of people coming into the country. The minor party would cut foreign temporary visa holders by more than 750,000 over the space of 3 years. Net overseas migration would turn negative before settling at an annual target of 130,000. But Shadow Home Affairs Minister John O'Dunham says One Nation's plan could hurt the economy.
6: You cannot separate out the cut to migration from the impact on the economy. Yes, it's important to bring numbers down, absolutely, but you have to do it in a way that doesn't destroy the economy.
4: A new opinion poll shows voters are increasingly losing trust in the Albanese government's ability to manage the economy. According to the Resolve Political Monitor, more people would support spending cuts to rein in ballooning debt. The survey shows the Libs have regained the mantle as best place to manage the economic environment, especially during a crisis. The US president has left the door open for changes in the approach to the war with Iran prior to the midterm elections. Donald Trump has said oil prices would start dropping again after November, suggesting the conflict was going to end immediately after people went to the polls. He claims officials in Tehran are desperate to resolve the situation now.
7: Look, it could end before the midterm, but it'll end after the midterm. Iran, I will tell you this. Iran wants to make a deal so bad. They're calling constantly. They want to make a deal.
4: Meantime, the federal government could consider restoring cuts to the fuel excise in the coming weeks. There are fears the escalation in the Middle East conflict could push fuel prices back up. New plans have been unveiled for Hindley Street. The notorious late-night party strip is in line for a $50 million facelift, which would see it transformed into a one-way thoroughfare from King William to Morford Street, along with wider footpaths, new pedestrian crossings and new trees and garden beds. The leaders of Scotland, Ireland and Wales are preparing to sign a joint document aimed at dissolving the United Kingdom. Belfast reporter James McCarthy says they're demanding the British government provide them the right to hold referendums for independence.
8: Today we have the party leaders meeting in Cardiff in Wales. They will be discussing areas of mutual interest in terms of international relations, but we can also expect the parties to sign a document demanding that the British government prepare for and facilitate referendums.
4: And an Australian entrepreneur has unveiled a plan to put AI data centres on the sea floor. Swinburne University's Ahmed Mahil believes constructing the centres underwater could cut exorbitant cooling and power costs. To 5AA Sport.
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4: Here's Tom Wren.
1: Thank you, Kendall. The exit meetings will begin today for the Crows following their season-ending semi-final loss to Brisbane on Saturday night. Meantime, Nick Dacos is licking his lips at the prospect of Lachie Neale joining Collingwood. The Pies also set to be bolstered with Coleman medal winner Jesse Hogan. Dacos telling Nine the club will be working to ensure the pair can succeed.
9: Jesse Hogan, he won the Coleman 2 years ago, and Lachie Neale's probably the best contested player of the last 15 years, so no doubt they'll add a lot to us. And then we've also got to set them up to succeed. We've had recruits in the past that have had to adjust to our game style, so we've got to ensure that we allow these players to thrive.
1: Meantime, Port Adelaide's women's side went down in their clash to Melbourne by 51 points. The Dees remain undefeated. Well, a huge win for Manchester City, beating Manchester United 1-0 in the derby. That's despite losing Phil Foden to a red card midway through the first half. Erling Haaland scored the winner right on the hour mark, despite the goal initially being called offside.
10: Took a deflection, Haaland! Wait for this. Big moment now. Goal for Manchester City! Erling Haaland has given City the lead in the derby!
1: Audio there thanks to Stan Sport. There was one other game overnight, Brighton belting Coventry 5-0. And American Ben Shelton is doing his best to force the US Open final into a fourth set. He's currently down 2 sets to love against Alexander Zverev, but he's leading 6-5 in the third. And that's the 5AA Sport.
4: The 5AA forecast, a shower or 2 and 18 today, cloudy tomorrow 17, more of the same on Wednesday and sunny on Thursday 18. At the moment 13 on 5AA, always Adelaide.
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0: 20 minutes to 7, police and weather coming up this half hour. Could not believe the news over the weekend that puddle jumpers looks like it's again, how many fires can one place have? It was just Friday night, Stace. We were at a function that you organised, a magnificent function, raising money for puddle jumpers because they do such wonderful work for kids. And I did not expect to be talking to Melanie this morning about what looks like yet another fire attack. Melanie Tate, founder and CEO of Puddle Jumpers, good morning to you.
19: Oh, good morning.
0: So how many times have you been, is your premises been attacked now, Melanie?
19: Well, this particular premises is, this is the third time or the second time there's been a fire there. The other time was a break-in. But I think it's probably the combination of other sites and other break-ins and other things, I think, that makes it more kind of harder to take.
14: Oh, gosh. So what happened at this premises? Where was it and when did you find out about the fire?
19: Sorry, well, literally less than, well, around 24 hours ago. It was at our same place that was kind of hit about 3 months ago at 300 Port Road. It was also, I think I was on the phone to you guys about in March this year about a smashed window and a break-in. Yeah. So it was the third kind of time that something had happened at that store this year.
0: Has it got you wondering now about the motivation? I mean, does it stop feeling like bad luck?
19: Oh, absolutely. It certainly felt very targeted yesterday.
0: Who would target you guys, though? You're a children's charity.
19: Mm-hmm. Well, look, I have no idea. And, I mean, it just completely took us by surprise yesterday. Whereas in the past you might have thought it was a bit random, this sort of feel very targeted today, yeah.
14: So, well, what happens now with that? Where do you go from here?
19: Oh, look, yesterday it was just such an absolute shock and, I think you kind of have had the calls a few times where things have happened and you think, oh, okay, I'll just jump out of bed and off I go and have a look. And then getting there yesterday and seeing it absolutely burnt to the ground. I was mortified yesterday, really. I don't know if it's fully sunk in properly yet, but I am very grateful to have had lots of kind of calls of support and seeing what we can do, because it wasn't just a shop. That's the thing. It's, it was a storage facility. It had an entire cellar of stuff, including memories from our first camps that we'll never get back now. It's pretty heartless act.
14: Is everything destroyed?
19: Well, I had these little moments. It was like a roller coaster yesterday morning where the fire department said to me, oh, Mel, nothing was kind of, the fire didn't go at all down to the cellar. And then another person from the fire department came over and said, yeah, but you do realise that it would all be water damaged. And by the time you got to it, it would be probably covered in mould. And then the third person came and said, and you've got no, you won't even probably see it now because the floor would collapse. So you won't actually get to go down there, which is probably even more heartbreaking. It is, some of the stuff is sitting there, but we'll never get to it.
0: Just awful.
14: It is.
0: Well, hopefully they can, it's just unfathomable that it wouldn't be someone or some small group of people for reasons unclear, but just awful.
14: Yeah.
0: When you think ultimately what the impact is, obviously to Melanie, but to the people they're trying to help.
14: The community that they support.
0: Exactly.
14: Disadvantaged kids.
0: Disadvantaged kids, ultimately, the ones that are the victims of this. Melanie, thank you. Melanie Tate, the founder and CEO of Puddle Jumpers. Mm. Let's do some text. 0-4-8-0-8-13-95. I want to spend a moment on Samir here. Samir and Dernancourt. I'm not sure if he's just a stirrer, Samir. Samir says, no, we know. Samir's actually a lovely guy. He's Texas loss. Very fit. He'd look out running often early in the morning. Says, morning, guys. Been thinking about the Crows loss on the weekend and where we're heading. I think it's time we merge with the power. This is Samir's words, not mine. And create one super strong SA team. Sounds extreme. But with the power's midfield, our back line, and a combined forward line, surely that's the only way the team wins another premiership. Let's get the petition going.
14: Mm.
0: Crikey, I had some dark thoughts yesterday, Samir, but none quite as dark as that.
14: Who's signing the petition? Samir, number one. Anyone else? Would anyone else like to put their hand up? 8223 0000?
0: I actually think it would be a fun thought experiment. Can you come up with a less popular petition? Like, ban the double cut roll? 8223 0000. I mean, unless there are people out there that want to call us and say, I'd sign a merger petition for the Crows at Port Adelaide.
14: Privatise the balls.
0: I would
14: sell them off to Victoria.
0: If that was something that was seriously presented and it got any level of popular opinion, I'd find that guy we interviewed there last week. Who was he at the show? The Bullet?
14: Oh, yeah.
0: And I'd jump in his cannon and I'd just be fired directly out into St. Vincent Gulf, never to be seen again. And I'd do it willingly. 8223 0000. Let's head to the Weather Bureau. Kirsty Johnson's on deck this morning. Christy. Good morning to you.
16: Morning, Will. Morning, Stacey.
0: Christy, now this week, I'm tantalised by the 25 on Saturday, but let's start with today. What have we got on the way?
16: Yeah, nothing quite that warm today. Obviously, we had some pretty warm weather over the weekend. I mean, the temperature on Saturday was, I think, our warmest since, let me check, what was it, since about the 14th of May. So, the warmest since autumn. But it won't be that warm today. We've got our average for September is about 18.5, and we're sort of heading for about that 18 degrees today. It's going to be pretty cloudy. There's quite a lot of cloud around at the moment. Looks like maybe the odd spit on the radar at the moment. Maybe we'll get one or two spits on your windscreen as you're driving into work, but I don't think we're going to see much in the rain gauges this morning. There's probably more chance that we'll see some showers that might actually give us some measurable rainfall later today, and that's because a cold front's going to be moving through. It's sort of moving to the south of Adelaide. It's not really going to affect the city too much, but might just push a couple of showers on sort of tonight. So just be aware of that. Maybe even one or two lingering into tomorrow morning. But then they should clear up, I think. And most of tomorrow will be pretty settled, just cloudy as well. And a little bit cooler, obviously, with some slightly cooler air behind that cold front. So top of 18 degrees today, 17 tomorrow. And we'll probably still have that cold air over us on Wednesday, 17 degrees, cloudy in the morning, but that cloud will be starting to clear as we go through Wednesday afternoon, I think, and the next high pressure system pushes in, and that's what's going to bring us the much more settled weather for the second half of the week. Thursday, sunny 18, Friday, sunny and 22, and then, as you mentioned, Saturday, sunny up to 25 degrees before we see the next change probably coming through on Sunday.
0: Sounds spectacular. Thank you, Christy. Christy Johnson at the Weather Bureau. Let's head to SAPOL. Senior Constable Daniel Isaacson's on the line. Daniel, a drink driver's crashed into a light pole.
20: Yeah, just after 6:15 last night, police were called to Salisbury Highway, Salisbury, after reports a Holden sedan collided into a curb and then took out a light pole. The driver was submitted to a breath test, which returned a positive result of 0.172, so over three times the limit there. The driver, a 43-year-old woman from Elizabeth Vale, was charged with drink driving and she was issued a 12-month immediate loss of licence notice. Luckily, there weren't any reports of injuries, but the damaged car needed to be towed from the scene. She'll be summoned to appear in court at a later date.
14: And Daniel, there's been a woman arrested at Lonsdale this morning. What happened there?
20: Yeah, this happened at 2:20 this morning. Patrols stopped a Subaru sedan on Bryan Road for a driver test. Checks showed that the driver, a 33-year-old North Vale woman, was disqualified from driving. And during a search of the car, police located a metal baton, knuckle dusters and a pocket knife as well. The woman was arrested and charged with driving while disqualified and possessing prohibited weapons. She'll be in court at a later date too.
0: And also there's been a suspicious fire at Bowden, Daniel.
20: Yeah, that one happened just this morning. Police and fire crews were called to 4th Street just after 5 a.m. today after reports of a suspect throwing a Molotov cocktail at a property. MFS worked quickly to extinguish the blaze and there weren't any reports of any injuries. So we're just asking if anybody has seen this or has CCTV or relevant dashcam footage, give us a call on Crime Stoppers on 1-800-333-000.
0: All right, good on you, Daniel. Thank you. Senior Constable Daniel Isaacson from SOPOL. Let's go to Happy Valley. Mark's called in. Morning, Mark.
2: Good morning. So if we're talking about a petition to Adelaide and Port players get together, wouldn't that be the State of Origin sort of team?
0: Yeah, that works.
2: If that's the case, then we should win every single game we play then.
0: That would be great. Yeah, look, you know, State of Origin's one thing, merging the clubs. Some sort of... I don't even want to contemplate it, Samir. I've already got a headache, a stomach ache. I'm depressed. I don't need to read that this morning. I'm enjoying reading some of the texts, though, that have come afterwards.
14: We do have some great texts. Scott says, morning, guys. Less popular suggestion. Everyone has to make Collingwood their second team to support.
0: Yeah, that works.
14: And just a lot of hell no's, including one from James in Murray Bridge. Joe, Port Adelaide supporter, says, no way, we have standards. And Tim, I won't read out your text, but it's very graphic as to what you would do if the teams had to merge.
0: Sounds painful.
14: You see, it sounds painful, and you said you don't want to join the swampy Port Ferals.
0: Thank you, Tim. It's pretty dark. It was a difficult night for Crows fans on Saturday night, perhaps none more so than this caller we got after the game.
21: Hello, Tommy.
22: Yeah, g'day. I tell you where it's all gone wrong. Gordy Sloan retires. We don't replace him in the midfield. And that's what sickens me. Ever since Rory Sloan retired, it's just been heartbreak.
21: Sorry.
22: And we need to replace a big bull in the midfield and we just can't do it. I just miss Rory.
21: Okay. All right. Well, when did Rory retire?
23: That was a couple of years ago.
24: 2 years ago.
23: He didn't
24: play his last
21: game. Tommy, I don't want to be disrespectful, but you need to get over it, mate. He went out with button-up boots.
0: Tommy was a bit upset. There's been some debate about whether the legitimacy of or otherwise of Tommy's tears.
14: I was listening. I don't know if his tears weren't legitimate, but I was just wondering if it was maybe a prank call.
0: Yes.
14: I can't tell. If it was real, Tommy, I'm sorry.
0: That's the beauty of...
14: Just felt like putting my arm around him and giving him a big hug.
0: The beauty of Talk Back Past Footy is you don't know if any of it's real. You don't know if you're in the real world anymore. You don't know where you are. It's sort of this wonderful twilight zone where everyone mourns together. Tommy did it with tears. A lot of other talkback callers over the journey have done it otherwise. We have a 7 before 7 that celebrates them all coming up next. First, let's check traffic.
25: Thanks, Will, and morning, Stacey. Roads are looking too bad today. Got a few delays at Campbelltown with the burst water main on Newton Road near Clareville Road. Sluggish at the moment at Elizabeth North. That's due to urgent electrical works. Womber Road near Brixton Road. Busy Anzac Highway at Ashford heading into the city with a speed camera to look out for this morning. Salisbury Highway at Dry Creek. 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Adelaide's most accurate traffic on 5AA.
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0: Inspired by what was really an all-time night, post-match Saturday night on 5AA footy. If you weren't tuning in, frankly, I don't know what you were doing. I don't know where you'd rather be on a Saturday night than listening to talk back after the Crow season ends. It is always a spectacular day on the 5AA calendar, and it brings us some great calls. We played Tommy just before the break, but over the course of the journey, there have been other great calls on radio stations around the country from fans with post-match talk back. Let's get into it. Number 7.
7: All with you, Robbie. Biggest fan. Love my Crows. Was there tonight. We were absolutely devastated. We were robbed. And the bullfed umpires came on the next day, said, we're sorry. Are they going to give us 4 points? They've cost us a place in the finals. Okay? And I'm absolutely disgusted. If I knew who to write to, I'd actually write to these blogs in AFL House or whatever. And Robbie, I agree with everything you say. And you feral flogs, your turn will come. Karma will get you. So get nicked.
0: That was after the infamous Ben Keys behind that would have sent the Crows into the finals. Number 6.
8: I am just so damned angry. It's not funny. I have just taken my membership cards from my 3 sons and myself, and I've just put them in the microwave.
9: They're out of business.
8: Enough of this rubbish.
0: Membership in the microwave, courtesy of SEN. Number 5.
10: Hello, Tommy.
11: Yeah, g'day. I tell you where it's all gone wrong. Wally Sloan retires. We don't replace him in the midfield. And that's what sickens me. Ever since Rory Sloan retired, it's just been heartbreak.
10: Sorry.
11: And we need to replace a big bull in the midfield, and we just can't do it. I just miss Rory.
14: He's having a rough one.
0: Number 5. On Saturday night. All right, number 4.
24: The players don't care. You have Ashley Hanson before the game saying that no one in the club listens to outside noise. Maybe you should. Maybe you should. We've got 88,000, almost 90,000 members. You want us to sign up next year? Bloody show us something. Show us the heart. If you're not going to play for the coach, play for people like myself who bust my balls every week to get there. Hard-earned money. And you dish that up against Collingwood. It's an embarrassment for the navy blue and white, especially the emblem. The emblem. Play for that.
0: The emblem, very upset Carlton fan, calling into 3AW post-game. Number three.
5: Well, look, my grandfather came to this country after World War II. He was a Carlton man. My father is a Carlton man. And unfortunately, I was born a Carlton man. Now, experts say that breaking the cycle of intergenerational trauma is incredibly difficult and painful. But tomorrow, my partner is 6 months pregnant. Tomorrow, I'm going out and buying a Hawthorn jersey and I'm putting a stop to it. It ends with me.
14: Intergenerational trauma.
0: Gee, that not being number one or two means we've got some good ones coming. That was superb. Great. Number two.
9: Guys, when President Kennedy was assassinated, Jackie's famous pink dress, the Chanel dress, was covered in blood. And she refused to take it off that day because she wanted America to see what they had done to her husband in Dallas. Now, when Richmond was down by 130 points... No, listen. I've vomited all over myself.
0: I haven't heard that one for a long time. That is superb.
14: That's a long bird draw.
0: Okay. The number one talkback call post footy.
10: We'll go to Stu from Harndorf. Hello, Stu.
12: Where is the game plan? Ken Hinckley coming out and saying we're going to do more of the same. More of what, Ken? Failing for another 10 years? I am ready to rip everything up. I'm ready to turn in this lifelong support for this club. I just cannot stand it anymore. I'm physically ill year after year. The same rubbish, the same disgust in my feeling for this club. This club I've loved since I was a kid, the one my dad took me to as a boy at Albers. And my God, I cannot stand it.
0: I tell you what, it puts pain to the idea there's no great oratory anymore, does it? This, you listen to the passion, the cadence and the delivery. I'm with those people. I feel all their pain. They were superb. That is one of the all-time great seven before sevens. No notes, gents.
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14: A shower or two and 18 with the 7 o'clock news. Good morning, I'm Kendall Bretty.
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14: The Liberals have regained the mantle as best economic managers, according to a new opinion poll. More from Michael Packey.
18: 4 months on from the May budget, and voters are continuing to mark the Albanese government down. They're not confident Labor can manage the economy during a time of crisis, with people urging the government to slash spending in a bid to bring down the nation's trillion-dollar debt. They're also keen to see the states move in the same direction. The Resolve Political Monitor shows most voters believe the Liberals are best placed to get the economy back on track. While voter trust in Anthony Albanese is evaporating, the survey shows he still remains preferred Prime Minister over Pauline Hanson and Angus Taylor.
14: New research shows Australia's heading for its worst ever decade of productivity growth. A key business group warns productivity's fallen every year since 2020. To make up for the decline, Australia would need to see 3% annual growth over the next 4 years. Business Council Chief Executive Bran Black says we're falling behind other countries.
19: Korea improving their productivity performance over five-year, six-year period by about 11 to 12%. The United States has gone forwards by almost 10%. Even New Zealand has gone forwards by about 3.5%. Over the same period, Australia went backwards.
14: A drunk driver took out a light pole on Salisbury Highway at Salisbury last night. Senior Constable Daniel Isaacson says the car had to be towed from the scene.
29: The driver was submitted to a breath test, which returned a positive result of 0.172. So over three times the limit there. The driver, a 43-year-old woman from Elizabeth Vale, was charged with drink driving and she was issued a 12-month immediate loss of licence notice. Luckily, there weren't any reports of injuries.
2: A pothole has been blamed for causing a fatal crash in Victoria. A 71-year-old man was riding a motorbike along the Western Highway near Beaufort yesterday when he hit the pothole and crashed. He died at the scene. It comes only days after a report from Victoria's Auditor General found almost half of Victoria's road network is in poor condition. US President Donald Trump has reiterated his support for Irish unification. His comments come as leaders of Scotland, Northern Ireland and Wales prepare to sign an agreement aimed at dissolving the UK. Belfast reporter James McCarthy says the impact of breaking up the UK is unknown.
16: This is something that is an unknown. We obviously had the Scottish independence referendum just over a decade ago, and now that was lost narrowly. And ultimately, people are asking, well, what would we be voting for? And I think this really puts the ball into the British government's court.
2: And the Royal Adelaide Show has closed the gates on its 2026 event. Visitors had plenty of reason to stay late into the night with Dave the Bullet Smith Cannonball and Hot Wheels Super Trucks and Airtime FMX, followed by fireworks lighting up the sky over the nine-day event. The CWA also set a new scone record, selling more than 16,000 scones. Turning to 5AA Sport.
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2: Tom Wren, how many of those scones did you eat?
21: Oh, not enough is the answer. I'd love some more. Well, do love a scone, jam and cream, young. Let's start with some footy though. Adelaide sent a letter to its fans following the club's disappointing finals exit. There's been outrage and frustration following the Crows' 53-point defeat at the hands of Brisbane, which has seen them crash out in the semi-final stage for a second straight year. But CEO Tim Silvers has backed coach Matthew Nix, saying he will lead the club into the final year of his contract. Meantime, it's preliminary final week with Sydney hosting Fremantle on Friday night, while Hawthorn will take on Brisbane at the MCG in a Saturday twilight clash. Well, the men's US Open final is into a fourth set after American Ben Shelton won the third set to send the home fans into rapture in New York.
22: That says it all. We're going into a fourth.
21: Audio there thanks to Stan Sport, but his opponent Alexander Zverev has an early break of serve in the fourth set as he looks to claim a second Grand Slam title. Well, Chas Mostert and Fabian Coulthard have won the Supercars Air Touch 500 at the Bend. Meantime, Kimi Antonelli has extended his lead at the top of the Formula One standings after a brilliant drive to win the Spanish Grand Prix. He finished ahead of Max Verstappen and Lando Norris, while Aussie Oscar Piastri was eighth. The controversial VAR system is again under fire after Manchester City's 1-0 win against Man United this morning. The goal was initially ruled offside on the pitch, but was then incredibly overturned, prompting commentators to wonder how they came to that decision. And in some golf to finish, Irishman Shane Lowry has won his home event, the Irish Open, by a staggering 11 shots, with American president watching on Donald Trump. The 39-year-old finished at 23 under, while Patrick Reed and Joaquin Neiman were next best in a tie at 12 under. And that's the 5AA Sport.
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23: Morning there at Edinburgh. Boomgate's playing up Heathcliff Road near Huxtable Road, Campbelltown, a burst water main there, Newton Road near Clareville Road, Elizabeth North, urgent electrical works, Wamma Road near Brixton Road, and starting a little bit busy Anzac Highway heading into the city this morning. Only one in cameras, Montague Road, Cavan, and Spains Road, Salisbury Downs. 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Adelaide's most accurate traffic on 5AA.
2: The 5AA forecast, a shower or two and 18, cloudy tomorrow 17, more of the same on Wednesday and sunny on Thursday 18. At the moment 14 on 5AA, always Adelaide.
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0: 8 after 7, good morning to you joining us for the first time this Monday, the 14th of September. Lots of listeners with plenty to look forward to. We started the program this morning wondering with the show and AFL footy finals over for Crows fans now as well as Port fans. What's the next big event or the big date on the Adelaide calendar? A lot of love, of course, for the October long weekend, but lots of things going on. If you've got one for us, we'd love to hear from you as well, of course. 8223 0000. Stephen Rowe is coming up with all the fallout from the Crows loss on Saturday night. Looking forward to hearing what Rowe's had to say. He's been stewing on it, thinking on it for now over 24 hours. See what he's see where he's arrived after what was a remarkable night of talkback Saturday night, inspired one of my favourite ever 747s a moment ago of the greatest ever post-game footy talkback callers of all time. Who was it? Joe texted and said, "I'm sorry, Paddy and Jess, who put this together, but after choking on my cereal, nearly dying, that JFK one should be number one. Pure gold, Joe."
14: I also loved Jane with a Y. "Good God, glad I don't follow football. That's another world. Obviously, the Crows lost. I thought that would be a given." Sorry, Jane.
0: Thank you, Jane. We're going to talk the Hindley Street upgrade very shortly as well. The Lord Mayor is going to join us. One way for a portion of Hindley Street and then a footpath widening, a lot of trees. Looks spectacular. What are your thoughts, folks? We'd love to go to sort of a snapshot of what the 5AA Breakfast listeners think about the Hindley Street redevelopment. I don't think everyone would agree it's overdue. It's looked awful for a long, long time. Is this the right model? Making it one way for that one section? Let us know. 8223 0000 is the number. The weeks, if you've been following federal politics, have settled in to a fairly predictable pattern at this point in time, and it goes something like this. Monday, One Nation makes a major policy announcement. We debate it for the rest of the week. And guess what this morning?
1: One Nation is set to unveil a major immigration overhaul today, looking to block migrants from 26 countries. An initial 3 years of cuts and deportations has been slated, dropping the total net migration levels by over 750,000.
0: So that's for a courtesy of Sunrise this morning. So there's a lot of numbers. Now, and some of you might say, well, I think One Nation's position on migration is well established, but this is really detail rich, this policy now. So we can tell you things like international student numbers would be capped at 115,000 a year. You can say things like there will be negative net overseas migration for 3 years before they get to that 130,000 target, which we'd spoken about in the past. The question of that Pacific Island backpackers working in the country, that's been accounted for. That will still go ahead. That's okay. Which sort of resolves the policy difference between the member for
14: David Farley
0: and Pauline Hanson. Thank you, Stace. Under the plan, only people on a proposed new high-value postgraduate study visa targeting science, engineering and medical research would be allowed to bring families into Australia. And as you just heard in that Sunrise report, 26 countries that currently have the do not travel advice on Smart Traveller will not be able to arrive in Australia. So it's a lot of detail. It's again caught the major parties flat-footed, I think. We've been talking about this for a long time now, and One Nation have been the first to put out an itemised breakdown of what migration would look like. The reservations about this are going to be, obviously, what does it do to headline GDP and economic growth? I think you're going to hear probably over the course of today, the business community going to come out and say, this is going to harm our ability to grow and employ and meet critical shortages. Yep. The government is not great at funneling people to us as quickly as we're going to need them because we don't know what the challenge is going to be. So that will be the debate today. But this is a familiar-looking week, isn't it?
14: And we had a conversation last week about population growth, and we're talking about without migration, the population would be going backwards. If there is negative net overseas migration under this plan,
0: yes,
14: there would be negative population growth.
0: Yeah.
14: So what would that mean? Only for 3 years at this stage, but what would that mean for our economy when we know we have an ageing population? We know we can't get aged care workers. We know we can't get care workers in the disability sector. What would happen to those industries?
0: Yeah, it's going to kickstart a huge debate, and the news cycle again is going to be dominated by it this week. But it's not platitudes. It's policy. It's so it's exactly right. It gives us something really meaty to sink our teeth into. You're going to hear it detailed later today. That was the drop to the papers this morning. Something that was dropped to newspapers around the world over the weekend is without a doubt the most troubling story on planet Earth right now. We last week, I spoke a bit about the fact that some of these frontier AI models, unreleased, were beginning to solve mathematical equations and problems that had been beyond human capacity. The Millennium Problems, one of them was solved, Navier Stokes, last week. It's 26 years, the best mathematicians in the world have been working on this. One of the models started working on it 2 weeks ago and came up with something of an answer. Mm. And we were talking about the potential of this technology. Almost immediately after that came out, there was a high-profile resignation at one of these companies where an engineer said, we are flirting with an extinction event here. Some of this language sounds like science fiction.
14: It sounds like we're living in a movie right now.
0: It does.
14: Where we should see the impending end of the earth, but none of us are seeing it. Except this guy who quit his AI job because he said, you're all going to die.
0: These guys are saying it, and that's the language they're using. The most extraordinary thing, and I we might try and get it at some point, was an interview that was done, I think it might have been on British television, after this resignation with one of the heads of these companies, said by way of reassuring people that he puts the probability at an extinction event related to AI at about 10%. And the interviewer said,
14: 10% too high for me.
0: But you could see the interviewer's face. Because this guy's trying to say, this is really unlikely. Wouldn't get on a plane that had a 10% chance of crashing. The thing that's happened in the last 24 hours is the heads of all the big AI companies have co-signed a letter written by Dario Amodi, who is the head of Anthropic.
14: So there's three main big ones, Anthropic, OpenAI, and Elon Musk's one, whatever it's called.
0: That's right. Yeah. So Sam Altman at OpenAI and Elon Musk have all co-signed this letter saying everyone needs to pump the brakes on AI development.
3: As we get to the pace of model releases, right? That's commercial activity. And in order for companies to coordinate directly on commercial activity, they need to do so working with the government.
0: So the letter says, this is one of the rare occasions I can ever remember where an industry collectively said, hey, government, come in. We need you to come in and control what we're doing here because we're scared by what we're doing. Now, the counter argument to this has always been, all right, so is America and Australia make rules? Is China going to have the same rules?
14: Yeah.
0: Is Russia going to have the same rules? And these guys historically have argued, well, we're not heading anywhere. We're heading to a place that scares us, but we'd rather be us getting there first than someone else. They're not even saying that anymore, and I feel like that's notable.
14: It just sounds so ridiculous to me. The three bosses of the three big AI companies come out and say, hey, we're moving too fast. Can someone tell us to slow down? Just bloody do it.
0: Yeah.
14: Why do you need someone else to come in and tell you what you're doing? If I'm driving down the street going too fast and going, oh, this feels unsafe, can the police come and pull me over and make me stop? Just do it yourselves. If you all agree you're going too fast, you can all just do that.
0: Yeah.
14: You can all just slow down.
0: They don't trust each other to do it, or themselves maybe even.
14: Oh, man. And so what, someone else coming in and saying, you need to slow down, sir, shaking their finger in their face, is going to stop them? Will they trust then that their competitors will slow down? I don't understand this.
0: Yeah. We don't understand it. We're not talking about it enough. It's the scariest story in the world right now. Mm. All right. Here's a palate cleanser.

0: be my girl.
1: It's the biggest game of the year, and it could be you heading to the 2026 Toyota AFL Grand Final. Over the next 2 weeks, we're going to be giving away a series of clues. Every day there's a chance to win. Every day there's a new clue that the prize doesn't go off. We have flights, accommodation, tickets to the Grand Final. We're playing little musical snippets this morning because we're after a musical act. We're after a musical act for the thing we're looking for. In the past, we've looked for grounds, ovals around Adelaide. We've looked for footballing legends from South Australia. This year, it's musical acts. Musical acts that, and here is clue number one, performed at the Grand Final after 2005. So post 2005.
2: That cuts it down heap. That makes it.
1: That's a good clue.
2: I wouldn't say easy. That's a good clue.
1: That's a good clue straight off the bat. 8223 0055. If you'd like to try to get the AFL Grand Final, you need to tell us the musical act that we're looking for. The first clue is they've performed after 2005. AFL Grand Final performer, could be individual, band, you know. Get calling now, 8223 0055.
2: I know there's always hesitation with these competitions to be the first day caller, but get in. Get
1: Have
2: it out
1: stab.
2: Of the way. We're not blocking you from guessing again.
1: Exactly. That's right.
2: Are we? No.
1: No.
2: No.
1: Just
2: can,
1: good luck, because there'll be 10 million people trying to call in.
2: You can guess today and again next week, yeah, if it hasn't gone on.
1: All right. 8223 0055 is the number. AFL Grand Final tickets, flights, accommodation to the big day. All you need to do is correctly identify the Grand Final performer we're looking for. Today's clue is after 2005. We'll take our first guess on the other side of this break.
3: Morning there. Edinburgh Boomgate's playing up this morning. Heaslip Road near Huxtable Road. Campbelltown, a Burstwater Main. Newton Road near Clareville Road. And Elizabeth North, urge electrical works to look out for this morning. Wommer Road near Brixton Road. Busy South Road, Edwardstown, slow Brighton Road, Glenelg East, with the camera South Terrace in the Parklands. 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
1: It's a once-in-a-lifetime experience going to the AFL Grand Final. If you can do it on someone else's dime and not have to pay for flights and accommodation, that's no one gets to do that unless you win a competition like this. We're looking for someone who's performed at the AFL Grand Final after 2000 and what was the year?
2: Five.
1: That was our first clue
2: that
1: today.
2: Really cuts it down as well.
1: Does cut it down significantly.
2: I feel like we've made a mistake by giving that clue out.
1: So what does that mean? 20 years worth of Grand Finals? Yeah. 21 years of Grand Finals? All right. Alan in Morford Vale. If you can do it on someone else's dime and not have to pay for flights and accommodation, that's no one gets to do that unless you win a competition like this. We're looking for someone who's performed at the AFL Grand Final after 2000 and what was the year?
2: Five.
1: That was our first.

0: touched a couple of times while he's been performing. I love that grand final performance. I thought it was great.
1: It was, yeah.
0: Unfortunately, it's not the one we're after. Sorry about that, Alan. Lionel Richie. Hopefully, he can keep performing.
2: So that was...
0: What year was that?
2: Well, I've just looked it up. 2010.
0: Oh, yeah,
2: so that was within the...
0: That works. Alan was correct.
2: Doing really bad math in my head on air.
0: Yep. Post-2005.
2: Alan was right. I was wrong.
0: You wait till we have seven clues and then you start going, hang on, I think that... Does it work?
2: If I'm this bad on day one, who knows?
0: You'll be right. You'll get informed soon. Alan in Morford Vale, bad luck. Stay listening and you can bring in another time and you might get another chance. AFL authorised GF promotion, GFAFL 26/143.
3: Stephen Ryan on 5AA Breakfast.
0: Good boy! Well, it's not going to be the Crows at the grand final, unfortunately, and I don't think... There was an expectation that they would win. There was a hope that they could win. And I don't think anyone saw a totally uncompetitive, embarrassing, historic loss that ultimately came on Saturday night. Rowie, we called it. Good morning to you. How are you feeling 36 hours later?
4: Oh, Will and Stacey, good morning. Yes, great call, by the way. But crikey, sadly, in 7 minutes of devastation, Crow season 26 went straight down the dunny. It was 32 points to nothing in a heartbeat, 10 inside 50s to zip. They were just uncompetitive. It was Adelaide's biggest loss in 2 years, their biggest total conceded since 2018. They're 2-6 versus top six teams this year. Now, that's a body of work. They're facts. There's no emotion in those statements. Are they facts, Will?
0: They're facts.
4: They're facts. Okay. So they either had a bad day and simply capitulated. That's the best. If it was a one-off, if it was a an outrider, that's one people's thoughts. We had people that went down that path. Or worst, that Litz and coaching group is miles off. And the coach basically said that. So taking this team to the promised land, that's the decision in the wake of that loss that's in front of the coaches, the board and the executive right now. What now? That's the big question for me and fans. What now? And how do we take that next step? And with who? If it is with Nixie, that's fine. If it's with different coaches, that's fine. Different development.
0: Well, they said it's going to be Matthew Nix. They put out a letter to all the members yesterday.
4: Right. Yeah, okay. So this is my take on it. Matthew Nix's first 5 years was the rebuild, and the last 2 years was the challenge. They were top last year, went out in straight sets, didn't win a quarter. They were the sixth best team this year at the end of it. They beat the Dogs and smashed by the Lions in a final. We saw that. So what's the board's and Matthew Nix's measure this year? Was it win a final and tick that box? Was it growth? I want to know what their measure is for them to come out yesterday and say what they did. So here's the thing for me.
0: Well, what we do know, Rowie, just on that, on the timing of it, we know that the game on Saturday night didn't matter because they had a statement ready to go on Sunday morning.
4: That's right. That's
0: so
4: exactly
0: they didn't care.
4: Right.
0: They actually did not care about the final on Saturday night.
4: Correct. See, and that worries me, and that's what I want to talk about now. For them to come out immediately. Now, I reckon they've done that. If we didn't live last week, the week that we had with Matty Nix and their speculation, if they lose, he's out. If we didn't have that, I don't think the board and the executive would have come out yesterday with a statement. I think that's a reactional, knee-jerk reaction to what happened the week before. But for me, here's the thing. I want to look at the measures and the body of work in the last 2 years. So this year, win-loss, it's a fail because they went backwards. If I was sitting on the board,
0: yes,
4: I'm saying, Will.
0: That's a fact.
4: Game style, I'm saying fail because we lost exactly the same way.
0: Looked out of date compared to the rest
4: demographic,
0: of the league.
4: Yep. That's it. Exactly right. List demographic, fail. There's still midfield gaps at the elite level. And look, in fairness to them, they're trying to alleviate that. We know that. Growth and development, fail. Finals, fail. And against the top six teams, your game style, they're 2-6, fail. So these are the measures that I'd be looking at. The other thing is are they connected? As a massive measuring stick, do they listen to coaches? Are they connected? And that's a massive tick. I think that's the conundrum. They're a fail in six of my key areas, but they love the coach. They play for the coach. Their DNA's great. They still challenge. That last quarter was a write-off. But anyway, that's the thing.
0: You know, that whole last bit you just said, that sounds like the Ken Hinckley Port Adelaide experience, doesn't it? Everything
4: 100%.
0: You just said. And I was thinking about this over 100%. The weekend, and I think a lot of Crows fans, the sort of, because there's two camps. There's some Crows fans that want to see their team play well, and they'll get 14 or 15.

0: then great nights a year, and if you win a premiership, great. If not, we'll try again next year. Then they're the angry types, and we sort of fall more into that camp, Rowie, that want your club to be relentlessly pursuing a premiership and not leaving any stone unturned. Yep. And those ones are the ones that would be raising some questions about it. And so...
1: 100%. Well summarised. I want this one question answered. The one that Matthew Nixt posed in his post-game presser. He said, we still have a lot of work to do. We're on the right path. Mm. And he basically said, I'm the man to do it. Now, I'd need to be convinced of that. I need to be convinced that Matthew Nixt is the man to take this team to what I call the promised land. That next step, that last next step. You know when you climb Mount Everest? You can get up there, but that last apparently 100 metres is the one where most people fail.
0: This is what I was... To round that thought out, right? This is what I was wondering. Is there a sort of a culture of being comfortably Crystal Palace about the Adelaide Football Club? Where... Crystal Palace famously don't ever win the Premier League. They never get relegated. But so long as they're chugging along and you get a couple of good seasons, you'll sell out. Everyone gets a couple of good nights at the footy. No one has to have hard conversations. It's just okay enough to be a bit of fun. That to me feels like that's why we've had 11 finals wins in 30 years. Because you go, next year with maybe a little bit more application and luck, you'll get there. Just sort of feels all very comfortable to me. That's how I felt yesterday after Saturday night. But when that letter came out, I thought, it was okay. Yeah. Maybe we do another year, 30 years of okay.
1: There is a smell of comfortability and that body of work, the journey since 97, 98, you would say that. It's not that they don't want to, but ruthlessness or hunger from that board. They haven't.
0: You sell it out, you're going to be on the back page of the Tizer every day, you're always going to be on the news. You're not going to be irrelevant like a Melbourne club that falls off the map or an interstate club with not a traditional football background that can disappear if they're not good. You're always going to be okay. There's not really any need to really upset anyone on the quest for a premiership.
1: I just need to be convinced by Matthew Nixt when he presents to the board his season that he is the man to do it. He's the man to take them to the promised land. He's the man to take them that next journey from flipping that top six teams to winning six and losing two. And I would pay a lot of money to sit on that board as an independent to sit and judge that. But I'm not and I never will.
2: And the board's already made their mind up. It seems like they don't even care about presentation, Rowie. They've made their mind up.
1: Well, Stacey, and that again is where we're all getting at here. That's what I'm concerned about. That one point is what I'm absolutely concerned about. So he's not going to have to present. He will, but the board's already made their mind up. He's the man going forward. So everyone else just shut up. We know what we're doing.
0: Yeah. Mm.
1: I need to be convinced as a fan, as a past player. I need our listeners to be convinced that he's the man to take them that next journey. Now, he may very well be, and they may be right, and they've made their call, and you're right. But I'd love to sit in judgment on that and see.
0: Do you know what I find surprising too, Rowie? That after that embarrassing loss on Saturday night, the statement goes out first thing Sunday morning. There wasn't even a whip around, not even a meeting, not a couple of texts. You guys, we still feeling good about this? Nah, just the assumption that we're still on course.
1: I think you summed it up. That's the actions of a mediocre club, a comfortable club. A club that's going to get their $105 million thing. They'll move into that at Christmas time and everyone will be happy. And we
0: it's
1: do a
0: all,
1: big
0: It's woo-hoo. All about feeling good. Good try. Good effort, FC.
1: But I think if you gauge the temperature of our listeners after the game, I think they've read that mood wrong.
0: I think you're right.
1: I get around the streets. I run in a business. I was at the footy yesterday and, walking from James's change room and well done to Sturt. They're into a grand final against my beloved Nord. That'll be a great grand final next week. Eagles just weren't good enough. They weren't talking about the Eagles. Sturt, Nord, the Sanford Grand Final, I got absolutely seconded about the mediocrity of our club and that statement that was brought out yesterday.
0: I think that's
1: going to
0: be
1: smashed.
0: The sports show tonight is going to be must listen to radio. I can't wait. You and Timmy G working through it. We'll catch you then, Rowie.
3: This is 5AA News, always Adelaide. A shower or two and 18 with the 7:30 news. Good morning, I'm Kendall Brantig.
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3: A new survey shows voters have lost faith in the Albanese government's ability to manage the economy. More from Michael Packey.
5: The latest Resolve Political Monitor surveyed more than 2,000 voters over the past week. It's found most have given up on Labor when it comes to economic management, especially in the wake of its May budget. There's growing concern about the nation's debt, and many believe government spending needs to come down. The poll found the Liberals are again regarded as best placed to manage the economy. Voter trust in Prime Minister Anthony Albanese has crashed, but Labor's core support remains steady at 28%. One Nation is on 27%. The coalition has improved to 24%.
3: While the federal government will reportedly consider restoring cuts to the fuel excise as the Middle East conflict escalates, there are fears fuel prices could rise towards the previous peak of $2.60 a litre as global oil prices surge. One Nation is promising to remove 750,000 temporary visa holders as part of its newly unveiled migration policy. The Pauline Hanson-led party would return temporary skilled visas to 2017 levels if elected. Visa applications from countries marked Do Not Travel on Smart Traveller would also be paused. The party's New South Wales leader, Mike Newman, wouldn't go into details about how that ban would work.
6: I'm not speaking on behalf of the federal side, because it's a federal issue. I'm more interested in New South Wales state issues, but you know, the idea is that we want to make sure that we keep Australia safe, number one.
3: A woman's been arrested at Lonsdale for weapons offences. Senior Constable Daniel Isaacson says her car was pulled over this morning on Bryan Road.
7: Checks showed that the driver, a 33-year-old Morthvale woman, was disqualified from driving. And during a search of the car, police located a metal baton, knuckle dusters and a pocket knife.
3: A search is continuing after six people died and 107 were rescued from a stricken Indonesian passenger ferry in the Java Sea. The ship carrying 243 people lost contact in bad weather yesterday. And Australia's first female High Court judge, Mary Gaudron, has died at the age of 83. Governor-General Sam Mostyn says she broke new ground and inspired a generation of Australians to pursue careers in law and public service. Turning to 5AA Sport.
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3: And Tom Renan, exciting end to the US Open men's final.
8: Incredible, wasn't it? And our winner didn't even know he'd done it, Kendall. He's just claimed his second major tournament, Alexander Zverev, of the year and first US Open crown. That's after beating American Ben Shelton in four sets. He held serve to take out the set and the match 6-2 in the fourth, but he had no idea he'd closed it out as he shaped up to receive for another game.
9: Zverev, 3-6-1.
10: Alexander Zverev.
9: 7-6.
10: Zverev doesn't know he's won. He doesn't even know he's won.
8: There you go. Yeah, amazing audio thanks to Stan Sport. Let's go to footy. Port Adelaide will now try to work out a trade for Zach Butters with the Western Bulldogs after he nominated them as the club he wants to get to over the weekend. Meantime, Geelong remains in the hunt for GWS captain Toby Green after their semi-final defeat to the Dockers was compounded by Butters' unexpected decision. And the Crows' exit meetings will begin in earnest today following the club's finals loss to Brisbane on the weekend. Let's go to the English Premier League. Manchester City's perfect start to the season's continued despite being reduced to 10 men. City beating their fierce rivals Man United 1-0. And Kimi Antonelli has won the Spanish Grand Prix overnight to extend his championship lead.
11: For the eighth time in Formula One, Kimi Antonelli wins a Grand Prix. He wins the Spanish Grand Prix by 4.3 seconds.
8: 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Aussie Oscar Piastri was eighth. And that's the 5AA Sport.
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12: Morning there. Crash to look out for at Gulfview Heights, Bridge Road near Windvale Drive, Edinburgh, Boomgate's playing up, Heaslip Road near Huxtable Road, and Campbelltown, Aberyst, Watermain, Newton Road near Clareville Road. Slow going for works at Salisbury Highway near Park Terrace with a camera port, Wakefield Road, Bolivar. 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Adelaide's most accurate traffic on 5AA.
3: To the weather, a shower or two and 18. Cloudy tomorrow, 17. More of the same on Wednesday and then sunny on Thursday, 18. At the moment, 14 on 5AA, always Adelaide.
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0: 16 minutes to 8, coming up after 8 o'clock this morning. We're going to be talking about the show. Any recollections of the show? Who got along this last weekend when the weather was magnificent? Thoughts? Things that were great? Things that you do differently? We can put them all to the CEO of the show, Will Rayner, before 9 o'clock this morning.
2: Anything extra you'd like to see?
0: Yeah, what would you see added?
2: What can we add to the show?
0: That's a great idea. Mm. What would you add? 8223 0000. Maybe this is the thought experiment they did at the City Council or in the State Admin Building when they were talking about Hindley Street. What could we do to make it safer? What could we do to make it more enjoyable? What could we do to make it look less slummy?
2: Yeah.
0: So they've come up with a plan, and it's a significant one. The eastern end from King William to Morfitt Street would now flow east to west. It'll be one way. There'll be wider footpaths, new pedestrian crossings, and there'll be improvements to the Lee and Bank Street intersection, which is overdue because they are now serious foot traffic thoroughfares with the eateries and bars and so forth along there. Safer street lighting, CCTV coverage, raised garden beds. It looks really nice. Mm. I did look at it and go, oh, if I was a trader, does this have a bit of a Jetty Road vibe with regard to the disruption? Because I think ultimately it's going to look great, but how do you achieve the end result whilst allowing people to trade? I guess that's the kind of thing that is in the purview of our next guest, the Lord Mayor of Adelaide, Dr. Jane Lomax-Smith. Lord Mayor, good morning to you.
1: Good morning.
2: So how long will the works take and when will they start?
1: Well, it's not going to start immediately. It's going to take much more than a year because, of course, councils consult women in each of their life. And although we've only got 70% of the design, the last 30% is the really important bit. We know about the paver design. We know about the trees and the planting. But keeping the businesses going is what we really have to focus on. And that means making sure where we have parking, it has to be in an appropriate place for loading zones. We have to look after the hotel to make sure they can still get vehicles in at night. And people talk quite often about closing off the street and pedestrianising it. But we have to understand there's a large hotel in that street. And not only do they need drop-offs from the airport, they sometimes get whole coach loads of air crew. And you can't have the airline hostesses crawling down the street with their trolleys and their luggage for 100 yards because no cars are allowed. It's really important we look after every business. So we'll be consulting on exactly what their needs are, where it's appropriate to have outdoor dining, and where we might have barriers, you know, sort of raised beds that will stop cars getting onto the pavement, and where it's appropriate to have seating, because we know this gets a lot of foot traffic, and the design is really important in that last detail. And whilst it's tempting to think that the Premier and I sit in a dark room plotting the design, we do employ specialists to do it.
0: Did you? How wild did? Okay, let's remove or retire the dark room plotting element of this. But in terms of, you know, throwing things against the wall and wondering how you might fix Hindley Street, did you consider changing any of the zoning stuff with regard to late night or adult venues and the cluster of them that's in that spot of Adelaide?
1: Well, we do know that people don't want massage parlours in the East End or in Hutt Street. So we've recently changed the planning zones to encourage only the allowable activity around this area. Obviously, you don't want massage parlours near schools and children, but we wanted to have a nighttime area that was fun for people and was a destination. And whilst there may be wowsers who don't like people going out late and drinking, you can't have a big city without a late night venue location. It's unthinkable that we would have the entertainment sector of surviving if people came to gather around or they were visiting events at the theatre and couldn't go out for a drink and a bit of enjoyment a bit later in the night. And obviously the government has put a lot of money into major events and we need to make sure our destination's up to scratch. That's why they wanted to top up the funding we've committed to make sure that this was as splendid as it could be and really as attractive but also safe. And the extra money they have contributed to this as a co-funding agreement has actually made a big difference because it's allowed us to put some extra facilities in and I think make it, you know, once-in-a-generation change that we needed.
2: So, sorry, Lord Mayor, I just wanted to go back to the timeline.
1: It's the timeline.
2: After the consultation on that final 30%, when do you expect the works to start and finish?
1: I think it's going to take 18 months to actually begin because we have to consult again and make sure we've got the design right. We've got another 30% to finalise. We also need to work with the property owners over the maintenance of the businesses. And the City Council's an expert at managing street upgrades and having the businesses survive. Traditionally, what we do is we break it up into bite-sized pieces. And we divide it on sides of the road. Now, obviously, that costs more because we have contractors in. and we have to design their workflow so that the businesses stay open. Mm-hmm. Having said that, we also invest quite often in nighttime activity. You've probably seen it if you drive through the city. We have people working under lights through the night. We do that on King William Street, all our main streets. The issue here, of course, is that we can't have night workers in Hindley Street because they need to be open. So the staging is going to be much more sophisticated, and we'll have to do it properly. It's core competency. This is what councils do.
2: Right. And a couple of our listeners just want to make sure that the pavers won't be slippery this time.
1: Well, I think that the previous councils had that problem at the other end of Hindley Street. Hopefully we've got that sorted now. I think you can make a mistake once, but you should never make it twice.
2: Lord Mayor, thanks for your time.
1: Thanks a lot. Bye-bye.
0: The Lord Mayor of Adelaide, Dr. Jane Lomax-Smith. That staging process, of course, was the thing that made life impossible for around Glenelg. They didn't stage it. They decided to do it to save a bit of money and to try to do it all in one whack, which is what meant that it just was unusable for such a long period of time.
2: Yeah.
0: All right, 10 to 8. Keep your thoughts coming through. 8223 000. 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We'll be back right after this.
5: Warning there, delays from an earlier crash, Goldview Heights to look out for today. Bridge Road near Windvale Drive. First Water Main also at Campbelltown, slowing things up. Newton Road near Clareville Road, getting busy South Road through Torrensville. And a speed camera this morning, Spain's Road at Salisbury Downs. 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Adelaide's most accurate traffic on 5AA.
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0: 6 to 8. One of the great things about having Bronte Manuel from Toop and Toop on Monday mornings is we can get him to react live to news as it happens. And, of course, the big news this morning in federal politics with a flow-on effect for real estate is the One Nation immigration policy that's been announced with all sorts of new detail, a negative net overseas migration total. That is, we'll have more people leaving than arriving for a period of 3 years before levels return to 130,000 people a year. There would be dramatic cuts to international student numbers, greater restrictions on when and under what circumstances family members can come and join Australians, and a stack of countries, 26 in fact, from which people will not be able to allowed to enter Australia. What it all means is pretty dramatic, I would imagine, for Bronte. Bronte Manuel, good morning to you. So the sum of all that is fewer people, presumably on one hand to compete for the buying of homes, but then fewer people possibly to build the homes. What's your instant sort of first flush reaction to it all?
3: Well, I think if we go completely tunnel visioned and we go, all right, what we're trying to do right now is we are trying to build new homes to fix the housing crisis, right? And federally, we're behind that target, and I think we'll probably get further behind that target as the incentive for people to build is drying up, you know, with obviously the changes. In SA, we're above that construction number on our goal of 66,000 properties, but behind on the 84,000 goal, which is the per head capita, you know, head count we'd be allocated from the total 1.2 million of, you know, Australia. So I guess we're trying to build new homes. The other solution is we have less people required to need homes. However, wouldn't our unemployment rate need to be through the roof to take that course of action? So that's where this is your pay grade, not mine. I would have thought that we need people coming in because we're not, you know, I looked at a population pyramid and it used to be a pyramid and now it's not pointy at the top. You know, it used to be something to the effect of 32 taxpayers were paying for one sort of retiree. Mm. Now it's like sub 10 taxpayers paying for one. You know, we're not effectively having enough children, hence we're bringing people in. So to me, in isolation, if we have less people coming into the country and we can't build the homes that we need to build, will it fix the housing problem? Yes, I guess it would. Do I think there'd be all sorts of bigger problems in Australia if that happened? Yes, I also think that would be the case.
2: Bronte, there's often a rhetoric going around about migrants and migration and the demand that puts on the property market. We hear anecdotally from people that they'll go to auctions and it's migrants outbidding them, that they'll go to rental opens and there's a big long line of people who look like they're not from this country, you know, waiting to get that rental. How much truth is there in that? As someone who's out on the ground, who's buying the homes? Who's applying for the rentals at the moment?
3: Yeah, I think it's pretty broad spread, but 100%, like, we are, I guess, you know, a multicultural society. So there are 100% people from different countries that haven't lived here for very long. And I guess I'll just go out on a bit of a limb here. Like, ultimately, if the unemployment rate was higher and if people were moving here from another country and not contributing to the tax position or not contributing to working in the country, well, that's a whole different story. But if we need people, because there's things out there now like one and done, you know, and people can't afford to have children. So if you have two children, you just replace you and your partner, right? So right now, we can't just replace. We have to have more people that are working to fund it because we just haven't had enough children for so long and we can't 3D print 18-year-old workers overnight.
2: Yeah, yeah. And good luck convincing anyone to have more than one at the moment. I'm yeah, in that well, that, one that's and done the camp, catch. Bronte.
3: That is the catch 22, right? And I remember I was at a realestate.com conference in Singapore 4 or 5 years ago, and they said effectively, we are going to be bringing people from India into Australia to fix this population issue. So it's not by chance. It's 100% by design. And whether we agree or disagree, we have to get people, you know, from somewhere that can contribute to the country. And yeah, I guess if this policy did come in, yeah, I don't know. I guess we'd find out what position the housing market would be in, because you're right, we won't be able to build them as easily, but then we won't need as many. So I haven't answered your question. I've probably just spun around in circles because I don't know if there's an answer.
2: No, well, I think, you know, the policy's just been released today and we're all sort of digesting it and trying to work out what impact it'll have. So it's good to have your perspective on the real estate market. Bronte, as always, thanks for your time.
3: Thanks a lot.
2: Bronte Manuel from Toop and Toop there. Time for the 8 o'clock news. After that, big breaking at 8 today. And we've got our TV competition. How old is your TV? We've got one to give away.
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7: A shower or 2 and 18 with the 8 o'clock news. Good morning, I'm Kendall Brattig.
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7: Police are investigating a suspicious fire at Bowden this morning. Someone threw a Molotov cocktail at a property in 4th Street just before 5. Firefighters quickly extinguished the blaze and there are no reports of any injuries. While investigations are continuing into an arson attack on the Puddle Jumpers charity store on Port Road at Hindmarsh yesterday. It's the third time the charity, which raises funds for vulnerable children and families across SA, has been hit. Melanie Tate from Puddle Jumpers has told Will and Stacey she doesn't know why.
8: Well, look, I have no idea. And I mean, you know, it just completely took us by surprise yesterday. Whereas in the past, you might have thought it was a bit random. We sort of feel very targeted today. Yeah.
7: One Nation has unveiled its immigration policy with plans to slash the number of people coming into the country. The minor party would cut foreign temporary visa holders by more than 750,000 over the space of 3 years. Net overseas migration would turn negative before settling at an annual target of 130,000. But Shadow Home Affairs Minister John O'Dunham says he believes One Nation's plan could hurt the economy.
9: You cannot separate out the cut to migration from the impact on the economy. Yes, it's important to bring numbers down, absolutely, but you have to do it in a way that doesn't destroy the economy.
7: The US president has left the door open for changes in the approach to the war with Iran prior to the midterm elections. Donald Trump had previously said oil prices would start dropping after November, suggesting the conflict was going to end immediately after people went to the polls. He now says officials in Tehran are desperate to resolve the situation.
10: Look, it could end before the midterm, but it'll end after the midterm. Iran, I will tell you this. Iran wants to make a deal so bad. They're calling constantly. They want to make a deal.
7: While the federal government's considering restoring cuts to the fuel excise, there are fears the escalation in the Middle East conflict could push fuel prices even higher. Advocates are highlighting the need for urgent reform around the financial support available to recovering cancer patients. Latest figures show nearly two-thirds of patients receive no government help in their journey. The Cancer Council's David Martin says the costs just don't end for someone who's entered remission.
11: What we have is people with lived experience often finding that, you know, very quickly those costs grow over time and it can be quite significant and impactful on their lives.
7: And the Royal Adelaide Show is over for another year with the pack up now underway. The show's 100 free things to do proved a major draw card with the new Hot Wheels Activity Zone, a popular addition, as well as Aggie's Farm, the Learning Centre, the Farmyard Nursery and Golden Grains. turning to 5AA Sport.
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7: Here's Tom Wren.
1: Thank you, Kendall. Adelaide has confirmed under pressure coach Matthew Nix will continue to be the coach in 2027. It comes after the Crows suffered a 53-point loss to Brisbane last night, causing their finals campaign to come to an end Saturday night, rather. In a letter to members, Crows CEO Tim Silvers confirmed Nix would see out the final season of his contract. Meantime, Port Adelaide's women have suffered a 51-point loss against Melbourne in the AFLW, which sees them sitting 13th after round five. Alexander Zverev has won the US Open men's singles tournament. Craig Gabriel reports.
12: Alexander Zverev had never won a major before this year. Now, in one season, he's won two. Zverev, who won his first at the Roland Garros 3 months ago, has now won the US Open, beating Ben Shelton 6-3, 7-6, 5-7, 6-2. The German waited 6 years for this day to come in New York because in the COVID year, he narrowly lost the final to Dominic Thiem. Now he's made up for that disappointment. The only other German man to win this was Boris Becker in 1989.
1: Let's go to motorsport. Chas Mostert and Fabian Coulthard have taken out the Airtouch 500 event at the Bend in difficult conditions. They came from 11th on the grid to take out the race ahead of Kai Allen and Tim Slade, while the duo of Ryan Wood and Jackson Evans were third. Formula One Championship leader Kimi Antonelli has taken out the Spanish Grand Prix ahead of Max Verstappen and Lando Norris. It's the Mercedes driver 8th win in 14 races, and he's now 81 points ahead of teammate George Russell in the Drivers' Championship. Oscar Piastri finished 8th after being hit twice on the first lap and sustaining a damaged front wing. On two wheels, Enric Mas has won the Volta a Espana. He's the first Spaniard to win the event in more than a decade. And for the 31-year-old, it's extra sweet as he's previously finished runner-up on three occasions. And Manchester City's made it 4 from 4 to start the English Premier League season after a hard-fought 1-0 win against bitter rivals Man United, despite being reduced to 10 men for more than 70 minutes. And that's the 5AA Sport.
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5: Morning there. Cranch at Goldview Heights to look out for this morning. Bridge Road near Windvale Drive. Boomgate's playing up at Edinburgh. Heathcliff Road near Huxtable Road. And a burst water main at Campbelltown this morning. Newton Road near Clareville Road. Busy South Road. Edwardstown slowing up Brighton Road. Brighton with a camera right now. Lockwood Road at Erindale. 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Adelaide's most accurate traffic on 5AA.
7: To the weather, a shower or two and 18, cloudy tomorrow, 17, more of the same on Wednesday and then sunny on Thursday, 18. At the moment, 14 on 5AA, always Adelaide.
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21: 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This is 5AA Breakfast.
0: 10 after 8. I think a moment passed this morning and we allowed it to pass without drawing due focus to it, Stacey.
2: Oh.
0: We had a thought bubble from the Adelaide City Council to change something about the city. And we don't have a single negative text about it. We don't have a single negative text about the decision to redesign Hindley Street. That can't... I've been doing the show for 11 years.
2: Will's mind is blown.
0: We have never once talked about a major city design idea from the Adelaide City Council. That has at least had some people saying, huh? So, one way, wider pedestrian... Oh, hang on. Have you spotted one, have you?
2: We did get one text.
0: Okay.
2: Someone suggested that Hindley Street should be closed off completely.
0: Okay.
2: But it wasn't...
0: Well, that sort of suggests there's merit in what they're doing. They should just go further.
2: Yeah. I actually think this is a really good compromise because I know in the past when we've spoken about it, that texter who said just close it off completely to cars and just have it a pedestrian continue Rundle Mall going through... The big downside to that is the drop-off and pick-up of people on Hindley Street. Mm. I have lucky friends whose parents would pick them up on Hindley Street back in the day when we were out partying. And I don't think anyone who is picking up kids on Hindley Street would prefer them to walk down a dodgy alleyway to get to them on another road.
0: So you'd push all the foot traffic to North Terrace or something rather.
2: Yeah,
0: you just move.
2: Yeah.
0: If that's a problem you're trying to fix, you're just moving the problem, I guess, aren't you?
2: You just move the problem to one of the other streets.
0: Let's mark the occasion.
2: Yeah,
0: 14th of September.
2: Call.
0: Just about everyone seems to think this is a good idea. Maybe some tweaks, but broadly speaking, everyone is pro Hindley Street redevelopment, which is great. If I'm wrong and you're sitting at home going, I think this is a crap idea.
2: We think it's perfect as it is.
0: Yeah, that's right.
2: Leave it.
0: Let us know. We'd be fascinated to hear your view. As always, 0480 81 1395, or you can call us on 8223 000. We'll be talking more about the upgrade with the president of the West End Association, Andrew Wallace, very shortly. The other thing we're trying to do in the last half hour, if you've got some thoughts on tweaks, changes, improvements, additions, subtractions from the Royal Show, we just had it for another edition. Was there anything you'd do? Because we're going to have Will Rayner on, and we're going to be talking to him about all the wrap-up from the show that was.
2: Well, we've been talking about ramping, it feels like, for way too many years in South Australia, and there's not a whole lot of improvement in the ramping space. Last month, the stats were the worst ever on record in South Australia. And the conversation as to why ramping has gotten so bad, I think, has really shifted over the past, I don't know, 12 months.
0: Mm-hmm.
2: The government, state government, that is really focused on this idea of bed block, the aged care residents that are stuck in a hospital bed because there is no other place for them to go. But so far, it's only been the state government that's been kind of singing from that song sheet. They don't want to push too hard because it's a federal Labor government and then it becomes a federal Labor issue. Now, though, we are hearing some rumbles in federal parliament about this, and they're coming from Rebecca Sharkey, the federal member for the seat of Mayo, and she joins you this morning. Good morning, Rebecca Sharkey. Thanks for your time.
22: Good morning. Good to be with you.
2: do you see this as a real issue like the state government does?
3: Well, look, I think that this is a major issue nationally, but certainly in South Australia. If we look back to October 2022, we had around 60 older people that were finished their time in hospital from a medical perspective, but not able to go home because there wasn't a home care and there isn't a place to go into residential aged care. Now, that's gone up from October 2022, from 60 patients to now nearly 487 older people are stuck in our hospitals. That effectively equates to the QEH and Noarlunga Hospital total beds. This is a crisis that is really the making of the federal government. And not being Labor, I'm happy to say, you know, call it out for what it is. And this is because we've got blocks with CHISP, that's the low-level Commonwealth Home Support, that people get a code and then they never actually get a place with CHISP because the government hasn't put money into that for years. And then we have around 200,000 older Australians either waiting to be assessed for home for support at home or actually get a package. And then when we look at actual residential aged care, we're supposed to be building about 10,000 extra places a year. And last year, only 800 were built. So this is a crisis that's really an abject failure of the federal government.
2: Where do you think, well, obviously the responsibility lies with the federal government, but at some point the scales are going to tip because, as you mentioned, it's gone from 60 to nearly 500 just in a few years, in a three-year span. As our ageing population continues to age, the problem will get worse. How can they address
3: this? Absolutely. I think collectively all of the states need to put as much pressure as they can onto the federal government to right this wrong. And a lot of it just goes to being, you know, really mean with the funding. As I said, for that really low-level Commonwealth Home Support, that's the getting a bit of help in the home. Because what tends to happen is people are trying to manage themselves, whether that's mowing the lawn, cleaning the gutters, cleaning the windows. And then they fall off ladders and then they break their hip and then they end up in the hospital system. Or then people are not getting support at home, which is the next level of care because there's that 200,000 Australians waiting across the nation. And so then people are not eating properly or they're having difficulty cooking, cleaning the home, and then the problems there are often around malnutrition, which takes a long time to address. And then, of course, people are being delayed getting into an actual aged care bed, which is, again, leading to those hospital blocks. So really what we actually need is the federal government to stop saying that they've fixed aged care and be honest with the Australian community and say we're failing at aged care and we need to do much better. Now, they did say that they would do a rapid review with respect to people being effectively AI assessed. That time's been and gone. I've got a question today in Parliament. Look, I've got about five different areas of aged care that I could ask that question on. But we have a federal aged care minister who is asked questions nearly every day in the Parliament. And they seem to be oblivious to the crisis that they're causing.
2: Yeah. Well, hopefully at some point they become not oblivious and actually start caring about the issue. Rebecca Sharkey, thanks for your time.
3: Thank you so much.
0: I've just got a little addendum to Breaking at 8 this morning. I've received a text. It would appear we are going to get some movement a little bit later today with regard to Whyalla and the steelworks. There has been some really troubling noise about the future of the blast furnace, which is to say it has no future. There are 500 of the 1,100 jobs that are related directly to the blast furnace there, and it has been, well, the Premier spoke to Parliament a couple of weeks ago and said if it gets shut down, those jobs might have to go. The Premier is going to be in Whyalla a little bit later today to make an announcement, I've just been told. So watch this space.
2: More to come.
0: We would love that announcement to be, hey, there's a buyer who's going to install a new blast furnace. The timing doesn't feel that like that.
2: I'm pretty sure, and correct me if I'm wrong, but the conversation about it almost this whole time has been, it's not really in a saleable condition without a blast furnace.
0: Correct. That's right.
2: So it needs that for someone to be buying it. No one's coming in to say, hey, I'll rescue you and I'll fix that big piece of infrastructure.
0: I'm sure when they all sat down around the table to say, okay, let's not add a deal for this with the state government, they were saying, and who's going to pay the upfront infrastructure cost to get this thing operational?
2: Yeah.
0: Our thoughts are with everyone in Whyalla. We know how important that the steelworks is. We talk about it in terms of sovereign steelmaking capacity in Australia, but if you think about the families, it's putting food on the table for in Whyalla, and there's 500 of them that are going to be nervously awaiting that announcement a little bit later today. If you've got a really old clunk, sorry, Stacey, you're about to say something.
2: I was just about to say, I just really feel for the people of Whyalla. It's just been such a roller coaster.
0: Yeah.
2: What, decade?
0: Yes.
2: More? Even more than that? Every time there's even an inkling of some sort of announcement, positive or negative, it just has such a huge impact on everyone in the street, from the local cafe owner to the local shoe shop to people who work in the steelworks and their families. It's such a ripple effect around the town. And so I can imagine a day like today, they're all a bit on edge. Yeah. So we are thinking of them.
0: Absolutely. Just awful. We have a 65-inch LG 4K OLED smart TV to give away. And we want to give it away to someone who desperately needs a TV upgrade. If you heard last week and you heard the sports show, they're doing the same thing too. 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If you've got an old telly in your house and it's well overdue, 8223 0000 is the number. 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How good's that? 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
5: 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Heights to Crash to look out for. Bridge Road near Windvale Drive. And Edinburgh Boomgate's playing up. Heastley Road near Huxtable Road. Adibus Water Main at Campbelltown. Newton Road near Clareville Road. 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Wamma Road near Brixton Road. I've got a camera right now. 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Adelaide's most accurate traffic on 5AA.
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0: is my double A breakfast.
1: 25 after 8. Eric has called in with an old TV set. Eric, good morning to you.
2: Good morning. I've got a problem. I can't get KO on my older TV.
1: Oh, is that because does it do apps or is it sort of pre-apps on the TV?
2: Well, it does apps, but apparently the latest version it won't take the latest version.
1: Oh no!
2: During football season, it's a disaster.
1: Is that how you watch all footy these days, Eric, on KO?
2: If I can. Otherwise, obviously, they're free to air if I can. But KO's live and. Most games are live on KO.
3: So how old's your TV, Eric?
2: Well, it's not that old. It's only, I think it's a 2020 model.
3: Oh.
2: But doesn't accept the latest version, which is crazy.
1: So
3: Sorry, Eric, I don't mean to laugh.
1: Among the old ones we've had entries for, it's on the newer end. But I take your point. You're country SA, Eric. How far out of Adelaide are you?
2: 400K.
1: Okay, so what kind of access do you have to watching normal free-to-air footy? Is it limited?
2: Free-to-air is not too bad, but obviously sometimes they don't have the free-to-air matches on.
1: Yes.
2: Especially the Crows or Fight.
1: Of course.
2: They don't have them on TV, so makes it tricky.
1: Yeah, absolutely. No, we get that. Because in this day and age...
3: 2020.
1: If you... I'm going to try and speak a bit in defence of Eric here.
3: No, I just love it. It's the oldest TV competition. I respect it, Eric.
1: Where once an old TV might have been a picture tube that blows up, but this day and age, it's a software update that means you can't use any of your apps. It's sort of...
3: Could you not stream on your iPad or laptop and then...
1: Mirror it.
3: Yeah, that's the word.
1: Yeah.
3: AirDrop, not AirDrop.
1: No.
3: You know what I mean.
1: Mirror it or cast it. AirPlay.
3: Yeah,
1: that's clunky, I guess. It would be annoying. Thank you. Hey, Eric's in the running. He got through. That's okay.
3: Is he?
1: Okay. We'll have a meeting afterwards.
3: Okay.
1: All right. Let's talk about Idley Street. Andrew Wallace is the West End Association president. Andrew, good morning. Our thoughts immediately went to businesses and disruption, but it sounds like you're broadly supportive of the upgrade plan.
4: Well, we are broadly supportive, and just a point of just correction. I'm actually just the spokesperson, not the president these days.
1: Oh, okay.
4: So, but that's right.
1: Not a problem.
3: We'll make you the president, Andrew.
4: Oh, just for a day. we've been advocating for this for many years, and so we're very pleased to hear that this partnership has finally come to fruition. I think the City of Adelaide had a plan out well over a year ago, actually, and it's great to see the state government coming on board with additional funding to make it an even better street.
3: So there were a few options, I believe, closing it off altogether, making it one way. Does it go east-west? Does it go west-east? Of all of the different options, would you say this was the best one?
4: I think the one-way street is certainly a really interesting option. I think what we gain through the one-way street is significantly widened footpaths, better access for deliveries for business and some parking. And really importantly, we get space to put trees, additional outdoor dining if it's required. There's a whole raft of things that actually really broaden that footpath. Enables, most importantly, at peak times, it just gives people more space to be able to circulate around safely. So I think regardless of east, west, east, this needs to be properly tested, but a one-way street is a really interesting outcome for the street, and the street will appear so much different. I think it'll be a terrific outcome.
3: Yeah. All right.
1: Well, that's excellent. It seems to be the consensus too, I think.
3: I'm with you now, Will. I'm confused.
1: I know.
3: The state government, the council, the traders, everyone.
1: Everyone's on the same page.
3: Agrees this is a good thing.
1: The devil will be in the delivery, but let's not knock it. If it's a good idea, it's a good idea. It certainly looks it, and we haven't been able to find many dissenting voices, if any, this morning. We do want to hear some voices after 8:30. We've got some opportunity. We've opened the phones. We've got some open line talk back time. So 8223 00 00. We'll be talking about the show. If you've got ideas for improvements or things that need to be added or removed from the show, give us a call. You want to talk Crows and the fallout this morning? You can give us a call. If you want to talk about the One Nation's immigration policy breaking at 8 with regard to bed block and the feds now jumping into an issue that the state has been very keen to point out is a federal issue, albeit it falls on the state books when people are occupying public health beds. All things we'd love to hear your thoughts on this morning. So give us a call, 8223 00 00, the number.

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3: A shower or two and 18 with the 8:30 news. Good morning, I'm Kendall Brady.
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3: One Nation is proposing a massive cut to Australia's migration rate as voters lose faith in Labor's economic management. More from Michael Packey in Canberra.
4: One Nation is calling for a hard immigration reset, releasing a plan to slash 750,000 student, skilled and family visas. After 3 years, net migration would be capped at 130,000 people per year. Taking to social media, One Nation leader Pauline Hanson says the country needs a tough approach.
5: We will take back control of who comes here and how many we accept.
4: The plan has been criticised by both the government and coalition. The opposition's Zoe McKenzie says taking a sledgehammer to migration would destroy the economy.
6: This will cause a recession.
4: One Nation is again driving the political narrative. As a new opinion poll shows, voter trust in Prime Minister Anthony Albanese has evaporated over a series of broken election promises.
3: A Molotov cocktail was thrown at a property in Bowdoin early this morning. Fire crews were called to 4th Street just before 5, quickly extinguishing the blaze. There are no reports of any injuries and police are asking anyone with CCTV or dash cam footage to contact them. While the damage is still being assessed after an arson attack on the Puddle Jumpers charity store at Hindmarsh yesterday, Melanie Tate from Puddle Jumpers has told Will and Stacey some things are irreplaceable.
7: It wasn't just a shop. That's the thing. It's, you know, it was a storage facility. It had an entire cellar of stuff, including memories from our first camps that we'll never get back now. You know, it's pretty heartless act.
3: A motorcyclist has been killed after his bike hit a pothole in Victoria's West. The 71-year-old struck a pothole on the Western Freeway near Ballarat yesterday afternoon. His death comes days after Victoria's Auditor-General tabled a report on the state of the state's roads, finding 2 years ago about 48% of the network was in poor or very poor condition, compared to 39% 5 years ago. One in three people believe AI will eventually contribute to a mass mortality event which kills nearly a billion people. AI scientist Professor Matt Kupperholtz believes the threat is overstated, assuring it always comes down to human intervention.
8: And it really comes down to the humans that are setting those goals. In the recent AI events that have got everyone concerned, it's because the goals were set really badly. You know, you tell the machine to do something, it's not allowed to give up, and the thing you tell it to do is impossible. It ended up behaving in ways we didn't expect. So it's back on us to set the goals well.
3: And the leaders of Scotland, Ireland and Wales are preparing to sign a joint document aimed at dissolving the United Kingdom. Belfast reporter James McCarthy says they're demanding the British government provide them the right to hold referendums for independence.
9: Today we have the party leaders meeting in Cardiff in Wales. They will be discussing areas of mutual interest in terms of international relations, but we can also expect the parties to sign a document demanding that the British government prepare for and facilitate referendums.
3: Turning to 5AA Sport.
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3: Here's Tom Wren.
10: Thank you, Kendall. Adelaide has sent a letter to its fans following the club's disappointing finals exit. There's been outrage and frustration following the Crows' 53-point defeat at the hands of Brisbane, which has seen them crash out in the semi-final stage for a second straight year. But CEO Tim Silvers has backed the coach, Matty Nix, saying he will lead the club into the final year of his contract. Well, German Alexander Zverev is the US Open champion, taking out his second Grand Slam title for the year after beating American Ben Shelton in four sets. Meantime, Aryna Sabalenka is copping criticism for her behaviour following her loss in the final. That was against Elena Rybakina. Craig Gabriel has more.
11: Sabalenka lost to Elena Rybakina, who also claimed the world number one ranking. Both things were held by Sabalenka. The outgoing number one pretty much destroyed her racket in front of Rybakina, and when she was sitting with her fiancé before the actual presentation ceremony, Sabalenka told a TV cameraman who was panning generally to F off. Sabalenka has been criticised in the past after losses at major finals, and she promised to do better, but she continues to double fault.
10: Irishman Shane Lowry has wowed his home fans, streaking to a stunning 11-shot win to win his Irish Open for the second time in his career. The 39-year-old with a 30-foot putt for birdie on the last to underline the result.
12: Simply unbelievable from Shane Lowry.
10: Certainly was. Audio thanks to Fox. Lowry's last victory at the event came back in 2009 as an amateur. Manchester City's beaten Manchester United 1-0 in the Manchester Derby overnight in the English Premier League. And the Australian men's cricket team has arrived in Zimbabwe ahead of a 3-match, 1-day international series. And that's the 5AA Sport.
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13: Morning there. Crash getting cleared at the moment of Flagstaff Hill, the Boulevard near Black Road, Gulfview Heights, another collision there, Bridge Road near Windvale Drive, and Redburn Gates playing up Heaslip Road near Huxtable Road with a burst automated Campbelltown, Newton Road near Clareville Road. Cumbers this morning, Lockwood Road, Arundel, got one right now, Osmond Terrace, Norwood, and that one is in a 50 zone. You won't believe the amount of cars arriving at Toyota dealerships. Big cars, small cars, hybrids, EVs. You'll find the perfect car waiting. Oh, what a feeling. Toyota. Adelaide's most accurate traffic on 5AA.
3: To the weather, a shower or two and 18 today. Cloudy tomorrow, 17. More of the same on Wednesday and sunny on Thursday, 18. At the moment, 14 on 5AA. Always Adelaide.
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24: 19 minutes to nine. We've just been sent a really distressing picture. At Port Noarlunga Beach, a dolphin has washed up. There are council representatives from presumably council on the scene there this morning. Your first thought is bird flu, but we'll learn more about that over the course of the day. But we're going to cross the scene in just a moment on that. 8223 0000 is our number. We're opening the lines for talkback as well. We're going to talk the show in a moment, but lots of big issues. Breaking at 8 as well has started a lot of conversation on the text line. So call time available. Otherwise, we will go to the text 0448 0813 95. William Fraser took the photograph of the dolphin and joins us now on 5AA Breakfast. William, good morning. Thank you. This is obviously really distressing. Is your suspicion that this might be bird flu? Was there any obvious, I guess I'm asking, any obvious signs of how this, what the fate that might have befallen this poor dolphin?
25: Look, I don't know what the reason was. I can say I've lived in Port Noarlunga for a year, and last year the algal bloom was, you know, roaring. There was dead fish everywhere. I haven't seen much signs of that this year. It was a juvenile dolphin by the looks of it, so I'm not sure how often they would die by natural causes, but I assume not often. So it does make you suspicious that it's something unusual, and obviously with the bird flu going around, that was my first thought.
21: How far away were you from it when you first spotted it, and did you think as you got closer that it could ever be a dolphin?
25: Look, yeah, I actually first it was suspicious that it was a dolphin. I was only boardwalk at Port Noarlunga, so it wasn't far from where most people walk. I first thought it might be a dolphin, but that is quite unusual. I've never seen one before, and I kind of walk daily. So it was like a white tinge. I thought maybe it's a stone, but then I second-guessed myself, like, how would a stone get washed up on the beach? It's not really something that big. I had two dogs with me, and I walked up, and then I was kind of second-guessing myself on whether it's a smart idea to bring my dogs so close. But I did kind of want to check it out and take a photo to see what it was. Maybe it wasn't the smartest thing, but my Labrador, who normally would try and eat anything, didn't even go for it or anything. Maybe she knew that you shouldn't eat dead dolphins, but I was quite pleased that they didn't get too close. But yeah, I just walked up and had a look. It was only 50 metres from the old boat ramp at Port Noarlunga. So,
24: well, with the suspicions, and again, we reiterate, we have no idea that this was a bird flu case yet, but this is what it feels like. All of these things are suspected bird flu cases now. That being the case, did you get any advice medical-wise, William, for symptoms to look out for you or for your Labrador, having been close to this dolphin?
25: Look, I actually didn't talk to anybody about it. I did call the hotline and I was on hold, but then I saw the two council workers walking off.
24: Okay.
25: And so I just continued, but... If I'm meant to do anything, maybe I'll check that out now. You may be making me a bit concerned.
24: No, don't be nervous, William. I was intrigued to see whether, as part of reporting anything suspicious like this, whether you get told something like that.
25: Yeah, I didn't bother going through the reporting thing because, as I said, I did see the council workers there. So, and there was footprints around it, so I thought other people probably took photos and did the right thing.
24: No, fair enough. Yeah.
21: Well, it's concerning. Dolphins, I think there was a whale that washed up.
24: Yeah.
21: The sea lion as well has now contracted bird flu. So we knew it was inevitable.
24: That poor sea lion got attacked by a shark and then got bird flu. It's a rough week. You think you're having a bad week?
21: Oh, God.
24: Andrew says it could also be a natural death like the whale that you just mentioned, Stace, at Port Elliot last week. Absolutely. That's absolutely right. But we're on high alert for all these sorts of things at the moment because we know how dangerous bird flu can be. Thanks for chatting with us, William. We appreciate that. Trish has called in. Morning, Trish.
1: Good day, mate. Look, excuse me. I just wanted to allay people's fears. Like, there's a lot of scaremongering going around, it seems, regarding immigration, that, oh, God, you know, like, if we stop all this immigration, like a million people in 4 years, which is outrageous, we're not going to have people to look after, for instance, our elderly, blah, blah, blah. Like, this is absolute and complete rubbish. If you're living in the world of looking after your elderly parent, anyone that knows that there's, like, I look after Mum on a daily basis, she's 93, and there are so many people applying for jobs. When I put an ad up on one of the hire sites, because I'm the one managing it now, I've taken the role away from the provider because they were too expensive and also didn't do a very good job. So you're allowed to self-manage. And I put an ad up several times now looking for staff to help shower Mum and do her toileting. All the jobs, as some people say, oh, Australians don't want to do it. But actually, I have a lovely Australian worker who is working for Mum 2 days a week. And I have a lovely African girl, an African Christian girl who hasn't been here that long. And I was swamped with applications. There are people living in this country who are now underemployed. They cannot get work because there's too many carers here already.
4: Too many carers, you think, Trish?
1: Absolutely. Not think. I know.
4: Wow. That's just not what the stats show.
1: Well, that's a lie then, because if you put an ad up, like if you were, Stacey, isn't it?
4: Yes, that's my name. Yep.
1: Yeah. If you were looking after a 90-year-old person, you'd know the facts. But you don't. You are listening to scaremongering and misinformation.
4: I'm listening to official statistics from the ABS, but you might call that scaremongering. That's okay.
1: But look, Stacey, I get umpteen people, girls, men, lots of people, new immigrants, all applying for a one-hour job, like,
4: well, that's great,
1: let alone a whole week of work.
24: But it was just fantastic, Trish, and we're glad. That might go to the uniqueness of the work that you're offering. I know from my experience, I've got a father-in-law who's in, it needs intense care, and it seems as though essentially 95% of the staff there aren't born in Australia, and they do a wonderful job. Mm. But maybe there is, if you're doing a 1 hour a week, it's a different, you may be combining it with other work, maybe working one-on-one is excellent.
4: Yep.
24: And really enjoyable.
4: And just because someone's white and doing that work, my dad is also a care worker. He helps people in the aged care industry, and he's a Greek migrant. If you looked at him, though, you probably wouldn't know that, but he was born overseas. He was born in Cyprus. So I just think a lot of the time we look at someone and make assumptions about who they are and where they've come from.
24: Mm. Thank you, Trish. Appreciate it. 8223 0000 is the number. You can text us on 0480 8 0 8 13 95. We're going to take a quick break. We do have an opportunity, though, with a rare giveaway, Stace, this morning. If you're the first caller through on 8223 0055, it's a voucher we've got to give away, isn't it?
4: Yeah. We've got, I don't have the information in front of me, but we do have Innerwear $200 voucher. So I hear they do all different types of bras and underwear for the ladies out there listening. I think we all know what it's like to wear an ill-fitted bra. No one needs to be doing that. But if you want to win the $200 voucher now for Innerwear, get on the phone, 8223 0000.
24: 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How about that? So that's why Innerwear.
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13: Seeing a few delays on Black Road at Flagstaff Hill at the moment. It's due to a crash on the boulevard causing headaches. Another prank getting sorted out at Goldview Heights, Bridge Road near Windvale Drive, and a burst water main at Campbelltown, Newton Road near Clairvale Road. Getting busy South Road, Edwardstown, getting slow, Greenhill Road driving through Waveville and Unley, and a camera right now, Lockwood Road at Erindale. 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Adelaide's most accurate traffic on 5AA.
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24: 7 to 9. Terrific call from Trish just before the break, who was making the case that in her personal experience, there's no trouble getting Australians to want to work in the caring broadly, aged care. Yeah. She is a 93-year-old parent that she cares for that needs assistance during the week. She says, she doubts this whole campaign with regard to the One Nation migration policy that we're going to see have a difficulty finding carers. A few disagreements. Sharon disagrees. Sue says, I work in the industry. There is a lack of qualified aged care workers. Jane says, we love all mums carers, African, Asian, Aussie, British. They're all fantastic. And if they're nice people who want to work, let's have more of them. We need them as well as the students that goes with the money that goes into research. Others are sceptical of the ABS. They think it's been co-opted by the government.
21: Oh, God.
24: I'm just trying to sort of get them sure. Because a lot of people will write, you know, missives. And I'm just trying to condense it down so I can read a few down. So keep coming in. 0848 1395. Again, a debate that's been started today on a Monday morning, huge One Nation policy announcement, and I guarantee you it's going to be the talking point all day and over the course of the week. The big talking point over the last week or so has been the Royal Show. It's been another great success. Will Rayner, the CEO of the Royal Agricultural and Horticultural Society, joins us. Will, good morning. Have you got numbers on attendance or anything like that yet?
3: They're coming through, Will, gradually. It was a really strong event. It's probably going to be slightly above last year, which is a fantastic result. So what we did see that people really taking the advice to get all the value for money out of their ticket. So probably staying longer and doing all the 100 free things that you could do and the nighttime entertainment. So yeah, it was a great show. Everyone's a bit weary this morning trying to clean up the site, but it was a great show.
21: Will, I saw a lot of people posting online who maybe had purchased the incorrect tickets or tickets for the wrong day and then were struggling to sort of change that over, given that there's no sort of gate ticket purchasing option anymore. For next year, what would you advise for someone who's maybe made a mistake with their online purchasing? How can they get it fixed?
3: Sure. So the website, theshow.com.au, is the best place to get all the information. We do have kiosks available on site space. They're just not cash available there. And we have assistance there on site as well. So plenty of people to help. We want to get as many people in as possible, obviously, so we try and make it as flexible as we can.
21: Yeah, great. So you can talk to a staff member when you get there?
3: Yeah, we have people at the gates every day. Good. Yeah.
24: Well, what's long-term looking at the Royal Show? What's success? I know of some major events, it's trying to get something like the Fringe, I imagine. They always want the number to go up. They want more shows. They want it to be bigger. They want to grow the total. You've got limited space at the showgrounds there. Is the aim just about trying to get the attendance number up? Is it about trying to get people to... You mentioned a metric then, trying to get people to spend more time at the show. What do you guys consider success long-term?
3: Well, long-term, we've been around for 186 years, so I think long-term's a good one. At our core and our purpose is to promote excellence in agriculture. Mm. So we're all about promoting this great agricultural sector in South Australia and getting people to understand where their food and fibre comes from. Now, the obvious way that everyone sees that we do that is through the annual Royal Show, but we're a not-for-profit. We maintain the site ourselves, which is very limited government support. We've got our own education foundations. We've got our own programs in youth in agriculture. So success for us is just continuing to be able to give back into agriculture. The show is obviously our biggest event, but we hold other events during the year as well, all with the purpose of promoting agriculture in the state.
21: Yeah, and I love seeing the kids from Erbrae Agricultural School there with all the animals, and they were doing the tractor rides as well, which Molly loved, riding a tractor. So it's really good to see them getting involved.
3: Yeah. We have a great partnership with Erbrae. You know, on Wednesday, they had to shut down Erbrae School because 95% of all the students were at the show. So
21: I believe it. Yeah, I saw heaps of them. Yeah.
3: Volunteering and showing exhibits. And that's some of our fastest growing competitions are in the lead steers competition, in the weather competition, the goats, the eggs. So that's where we're really coming back to our core purpose and what success looks like. We're getting this huge growth in the schools and youth-based competition, bringing it back to the purpose of what the show is all about, and that's teaching people about where our food and fibre comes from.
24: Yeah. Well done, Will. Another successful year. Will Rayner, the CEO of the Royal Agricultural and Horticultural Society. Congratulations to Dan in Shido Park, who won the $200 innerwear voucher. The new innerwear store at Marden Shopping Centre has the perfect size and style for your body type.
21: Quinton said he tried to get through for the voucher, but he didn't get through this time. Oh, well, I'll keep the ill-fitting bra for now. Don't worry, we've got more opportunities to win, so stay listening to Breakfast. More innerwear vouchers. We've got you sorted, Quinton.
24: Absolutely. Sorry, just got a really good text that we won't read out. We might hold on to that, but it's from someone who works in the disability support sector who's identifying with, I think, some science and a bit of nuance, why we have discrepancies between the sorts of people and the sorts of jobs within the sector. And I think, and I need to read it because it's a long text, but he's making the point that you're exposed to different things in different parts of the sector, so the hiring experience might be entirely different based on that. And maybe we should stop. This has been now, not the text, talking about it all as one homogenous thing. Care is, you know, so all the jobs are the same. Not all the same as people who work in it, like that texter, which we appreciate. We'll be well aware. All right, let's have a look at the fuel situation. Thanks to RAA on the way out. The Solo Port Adelaide Clare Street, $1.99.5 is the cheapest. And diesel, $2.42.9. United at Paraka. See you tomorrow, folks.

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10: A shower or 2 and 18 with the 9 o'clock news. Good morning, I'm Kendall Brantig.
1: Had a collision? 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
10: One Nation says a tough approach is needed to get Australia's migration rate to a more sustainable level. The minor party is proposing to slash student, skilled and family visas by 750,000 over 3 years. People from 26 countries with a do not travel warning would also be banned from coming here. One Nation leader Pauline Hanson's taken to social media to sell her policy.
11: Tinkering around the edges will not fix the damage. For a period of 3 years, we will deliver net negative migration by drastically cutting the number of temporary visa holders. We will take back control of who comes here and how many we accept.
10: New analysis shows Australia's on track for its worst decade of productivity growth in 60 years. The Business Council says productivity's been declining each year since 2020. The organisation believes lower taxes, less red tape and simpler workplace laws are needed to turn it around. Chief Executive Brad Black argues high productivity is the key to better living standards.
12: The types of changes that have been made in recent times actively take productivity enhancement off the table.
8: And what that means is that we can end up in a situation where we see wage increases, but they're not real wage increases that mean that workers at the end of the day feel like they're actively going backwards.
10: Police are investigating a firebombing at Bowdoin this morning. A person wearing dark clothing threw a Molotov cocktail at a property in 4th Street just before 5am before running off. Firefighters extinguished the blaze and there are no reports of any injuries. The Federal Health Minister is promising to tackle the rising cost of some specialist appointments. Analysis shows people paid more than five times the benchmark price for a visit to a specialist on more than a million occasions last year. Private Healthcare Australia is welcoming the move. Chief Executive Dr. Rachel David says if the cost is too high, people may reconsider their private cover or delay treatment altogether.
12: We know from our own research that 3 in 10 people who've been referred to see a non-GP medical specialist have not gone because they're worried about the cost, and that just isn't good enough. We need more transparency in the system and some strategies to be able to direct people to doctors who are charging reasonable fees.
10: New plans have been unveiled for Hindley Street. The notorious late-night party strip is in line for a $50 million facelift, which would see it become a one-way thoroughfare from King William to Morford Streets. Andrew Wallace from the West End Association says they're broadly supportive.
13: I think the one-way street is certainly a really interesting option. I think what we gain through the one-way street is significantly widened footpaths, better access for deliveries for business and some parking. And really importantly, we get space to put trees, additional outdoor dining if it's required. There's a whole raft of things that actually really broaden that footpath enables.
10: And Australia's biggest taxi fleet operators blacklisted 100 drivers in the past 3 months for overcharging and other misconduct. 1,300 cabs and Silver Service is calling for a national register of disqualified drivers to stop them working in the industry. Turning to 5AA Sport.
14: Call Gliderol now. 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
10: Here's Tom Wren.
15: Thank you, Kendall. The Crows exit meetings will begin today at West Lakes as the club reviews its 2026 season. They'll have to make calls on players' futures and decide who to target in the upcoming trade period and draft. Port, meantime, is working behind the scenes to finalise a deal with the Bulldogs. That's after Zach Butters announced he wanted to be heading to the kennel. Geelong, meantime, is still holding out hope it can get Toby Green from GWS. Well, Alexander Zverev is celebrating after winning a second Grand Slam title for the year, taking out the US Open final in four sets against American Ben Shelton. Controversy in the English Premier League, where Manchester City has defeated Man United 1-0 in the Manchester Derby at Old Trafford. The refereeing body has admitted an error of judgment in the VAR green lighting the winning goal. This was the call as heard on Stan Sport.
16: Took a deflection, Haaland! But the flag is up! It's not going to count! Wait for this. Big moment now. Goal for Manchester City! Erling Haaland has given City the lead in the derby!
15: Incredible stuff. One other game overnight, Brighton jumping into the top four after crushing Coventry 5-0. And next year's Formula One calendar will reportedly be released this week. Melbourne is set to host the third race of the season on April 4. Meantime, Oscar Piastri had to settle for 8th at the Spanish Formula One Grand Prix, the race won by Kimi Antonelli. And that's the 5AA Sport.
10: Thanks, Tom. Now checking 5AA traffic.
17: G'day there. Got debris on the road to look out for on the north-south motorway near Torrens Road at Renown Park, causing headaches. Flagstaff, Phillip Prang getting sorted. The Boulevard near Black Road. Crash at Goldview Heights. Bridge Road near Windvale Drive. And a burst water main to look out for this morning at Campbelltown. Newton Road near Clairvale Road. Cameras, McGill Road. McGill, we've got one right now. Osmond Terrace at Norwood. 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Adelaide's most accurate traffic on 5AA.
10: To the weather, a shower or two and 18. Cloudy tomorrow, 17. More of the same on Wednesday and sunny again for Thursday, 18. At the moment, 15 on 5AA. Away's Adelaide.
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20: Okay, you've found your ideal block of land. Perfect location, perfect lifestyle. 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
21: Good morning. I don't know what was... Someone's keen to talk, and I am too. Good morning to you. Welcome to the show. This Monday, the 14th day of September, hope we find you well. On the show today, well, the Hindley Street redevelopment, it's long overdue, no question about that. We'll be speaking with the member for Adelaide, Lucy Hood. Have you had a look at the 3D planning? It looks impressive, no question about that. What impact will it have on traders while it's being remodelled? We know what happened on Jerry Road, didn't we? What will happen with the traffic? And what about safety? I'd like to know your thoughts. Do you still frequent Hindley Street? I know a lot of people who say, no, I would never go in there. It's disgusting. It's dangerous. It doesn't have the appeal. And then there are those people that say, well, we used to go in the 80s and 90s and it was a wonderful place. But nothing much has changed since then. So it certainly needs a redevelopment. And we'll speak with Lucy Hood, the member for Adelaide, about that. Is it D-Day for the Whyalla Steelworks? The site's ageing blast furnace has been offline since April of this year, and a decision on its future and hundreds of workers, well, up to 500 workers, will be known soon, maybe as soon as today. The weekend footy wrap with Nine's sports reporter Braden Ingram, not looking forward to that all that much. Oh, for Crow supporters, how heartbreaking was it? Just so disappointing a performance. Brisbane, way too good, an amazing side. I wouldn't be surprised if now they go all the way. But Adelaide, yeah, that is not a performance that we would want to think about too long. Oil prices are on the rise. What's the reason? 7 News US correspondent Rob Scott will join us. And there's a suggestion the government will also reintroduce a cut to the fuel excise bill. Do you think that would be a good idea? A question that I think a lot of people are asking these days. Are parents of today raising a soft generation of children who are ill-prepared to deal with life's realities? Advertiser National Education Editor Susie O'Brien certainly thinks so. And she says, we've managed to raise a generation of children with zero confidence in their own abilities, mainly because nobody's ever let them try or fail at anything. Is that a fair criticism? We'll speak with Susie about that later on, but I'd like to know your views too on 8223 0000. Have you seen a specialist lately? I mean, stunned by the fees? I know I have. Well, the government plans to tackle excessive specialist fees through measures such as fee caps and bulk billing incentives. We'll hear from the Private Healthcare Australia CEO, Dr. Rachel David, about that too. And I'd like to know your thoughts on it. Well, it appears that One Nation wants to take net migration back to zero for 3 years. Zero. That's a pretty extraordinary proposal in a country which is become increasingly dependent on population growth to keep the economy ticking over on many recent years. Pauline Hanson says the migration tap has simply been running too hard for too long, putting pressure on housing, infrastructure, hospitals and services. And let's face it, her argument is pretty simple. If we can't build houses quickly enough for the people already here, why keep bringing in hundreds of thousands more? One Nation wants to dramatically reduce temporary migration, including international students, temporary skilled workers, and some family members. Then, after 3 years, it proposes a permanent net migration cap of around 130,000 a year. The critics, including South Australian Premier Peter Malinauskas, will say this could hurt universities, construction, healthcare, and businesses that rely on migrant workers. That's a fair point. But there's another question here. Have we become addicted to population growth? More people means more workers, more taxpayers, and more economic activity. But it also means more houses, more roads, more hospitals, more schools, and more infrastructure. And if governments can't keep up with that growth, who ultimately pays the price? And maybe the real debate isn't whether migration is good or bad. Maybe it's whether Australia can keep growing this fast and still maintain the quality of life that we once took for granted. I'd like to know what you think. 8223 0000 is the number to ring. And Edwin has done just that. He's given us a call. Edwin, good morning.
2: Good morning, Graham. This is on another matter. An experience I had last week, I went to the fish and chip shop and I went to, I gave them a $50 note and the lady said, this could be counterfeit. And so I couldn't use it. So I went to the IGA and they said, they used a red light or some infrared light on it to check. And she said, that's okay. We'll accept this.
21: Yeah.
2: So there you go.
21: So now they're questioning your $50 note.
2: Yeah, they are.
21: Yeah. So what did you do? How'd you buy your fish and chips?
2: Well, I just used some small change instead. That's a $10 note or $5 note.
21: Yeah. So they thought the 50 could be a forgery.
2: Yeah, because the lady in the IGA said, you've got to be a scribble on the two ends of the note. Someone scribbled something on the note.
21: Yeah. Interesting, Edwin. I think more places are getting very wary of currency, not because it's been counterfeit, but because they really want you to pay with card.
2: Yeah.
21: Changing times. Good on you, Edwin. Yeah, has anyone else had that sort of situation where people, retailers have said, I don't know if this is a counterfeit note or not? And what rights have they got to do that unless they have some substantial evidence that what you're trading in is a counterfeit note? But a funny story. Of being at Eyewitness News many, many years ago in counterfeit currency. I'll share that with you a little bit later on. My number is 8223 0000, and we're going to talk about the Hindley Street redevelopment. What do you think about it? Long overdue, I think we all would agree with that. But is the plan, and one-way traffic, there will be only traffic will only be able to travel from east to west, not west to east. Will that present a problem for you? I think that is the preferable direction if you're going to have traffic in one direction on Hindley Street. East to west is best, but it might not suit everybody. Back shortly.
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9: 5AA Mornings with Graham Goodings.
21: 20 past 9, 5AA this Monday morning. Well, as we're all well aware, Hindley Street is in line for a $50 million makeover. But the big question is whether changing the street will actually change its sullied reputation. The plan will turn the eastern section between King William and Morford Streets into a one-way road while giving pedestrians more space with wider footpaths. Member for Adelaide, Lucy Hood, has joined us now. Lucy, what do you make of the new redevelopment plan?
23: Well, I think it's long overdue, Graham. So it is a significant transformation of what we all know is a really iconic street in our city. So by making it a one-way street, we're going to be able to widen the footpaths, which will make it a safer street. It will allow capacity for more outdoor dining, which I believe then can attract more cafes and restaurants to really support more of a daytime economy in the street and also attract other small businesses. It'll give us an opportunity to have more, actually have trees in that section of Hindley Street, so provide more shade and really do a long overdue refresh of this iconic strip.
21: It'll certainly make it more appealing, but is there a negative aspect? What will it do for the flow of traffic, making it just one way?
23: That's right. So the traffic will move towards the west. We know that this will provide a much safer street. You can imagine late in the evenings, particularly on Friday and Saturday nights, you have thousands of people spilling out of clubs and bars, and so wider footpaths will make it much safer for them. Obviously, we had a really tragic event a few months ago where a young apprentice lost his life on Hindley Street. And so this transformation, making it one way, investing $50 million to make it a safer street but also a more aesthetically pleasing street, I think is the right balance.
21: How was the decision made to make it travelling one way west? Why not east?
23: So I understand it's in relation to the fact that when we do have significant events at Adelaide Oval, you can imagine that side of the city becomes quite congested. And so by making it east to west, it allows for vehicles to still be able to access Hindley Street, because we don't want to obviously block it off, given that there are a significant number of businesses in that street. And so that was a decision that was made, but the design is still at 70%. And so the council will work with various traders along the street as they finalise the design.
21: I was going to say, at what level were traders consulted about the design to this stage?
23: So the council around 4 years ago put on the table that they would be upgrading Hindley Street, and so they undertook a significant consultation from around 2022. They released updated designs in 2024. But as a government, we're always looking at ways in which we can partner with the council to get a better outcome. You know, this is a once-in-a-generation opportunity to invest in Hindley Street and actually do it properly. And that's why we've come to the table. We want to partner with the city of Adelaide and actually undertake a real proper upgrade of Hindley Street.
21: I believe some traders fear that changed traffic flows could hurt their businesses.
23: Well, I would actually say from speaking to the businesses myself, that a lot of them are actually looking for this upgrade. People like Amelia at the Imprints Bookstore, which is an iconic small business on Hindley Street, came to that street because she understood there was going to be future investment in the street and in an upgrade. And so, let's be honest, anyone who works down Hindley Street can see it's tired, can see it's run down, and that an upgrade is desperately needed. But we also have to factor in the safety elements of the street as well, given that it actually has 8 times as many pedestrians as cars during peak times. But also by making it a safer street, by widening the footpaths, it gives it more of an opportunity to be able to support and attract small businesses for a daytime economy. So wider footpaths means capacity for outdoor dining, which, you know, can attract more cafes and restaurants to the strip. It allows for trees and shade, so it's a nicer street to actually spend time in during the day, and that will support and attract small businesses to the street, because I think it's well known for its nightlife. But what I want to see is the Minister for the City of Adelaide is actually investing in that daytime economy as well.
21: I guess the amazing thing is that why has it taken so long? Because, I mean, you know, Hindley Street was a real mecca going back 20 or 30 years, but walking down there today, let's face it, it's really an embarrassment.
23: Yeah, I agree. It's long overdue. The previous end, the other end of Hindley Street was upgraded in around 2013. And I think we can all agree that when you walk down that section of Hindley Street, it is a much nicer space to want to spend time in. Council had put on the table that they wanted to upgrade it. It had been delayed.
21: Street was a real mecca going back 20 or 30 years. But walking down there today, let's face it, it's really an embarrassment.
23: Yeah, I agree. It's long overdue. The previous end, the other end of Hindley Street was upgraded in around 2013.

0: $1 million transformation.
1: You've said most of the planning's been done, about 30% remains. What areas will that cover?
0: So that will look at where best to place improved lighting, CCTV coverage, but importantly as well, just looking at parking and pickup points for things like taxis and Ubers. And so the council will work with traders to finalise that design. It will go out again for consultation with the community in the hope they can finalise that over the next 18 months and we can see construction start in 2028.
1: There's no question it needs to be done, and I think the finished product will, you know, be wonderful and it'll attract people back to Hindley Street. But in the interim, the redevelopment stage, is there any fears that it will turn into a Jetty Road redevelopment?
0: That's where the council will work closely with traders. We know the situation that occurred on Jetty Road wasn't ideal for traders. And so what they need to work closely on is staging the works, making sure that they can have access wherever possible, because we want to maintain the viability of the existing small businesses that are there. And so the council work really closely on that staged approach. I think a unique element to this street, though, is that often when you do upgrade a main street, a lot of those works can actually occur at night. But given that Hindley Street is predominantly really a nighttime economy, they're going to have to work really closely on how they stage those works. So it might be you can still undertake night works, but they might have to choose the particular evenings in which that can occur.
1: We've talked about 30% of planning still to go. Is there room for input from the public?
0: That's right. So council will finalise design and put it out for consultation. And so we're always welcoming feedback from the community. It is a really iconic strip. I think we've all got our own memories of Hindley Street. I can certainly
1: some
0: say
1: good
0: mine
1: and
0: are
1: some
0: from
1: bad.
0: A very long time. That's right. And I can say mine were from a very long time ago. but it is, everybody has a memory of Hindley Street. And what we want is that, particularly when visitors come to South Australia, we want to actually say, yes, go to Hindley Street, stay on Hindley Street.
1: Because you're safe on Hindley Street.
0: Yes, you're safe on Hindley Street because we do think it has so much potential and that's why we're so excited to be partnering with the council to deliver this upgrade.
1: Lucy Hood, thank you for your time today. Lucy Hood is the member for Adelaide. Jane Lomax-Smith, the Lord Mayor, spoke to Will and Stacey this morning about the redevelopment.
2: Well, it's not going to start immediately. It's going to take much more than a year because, of course, councils consult women in each of their life. And although we've only got 70% of the design, the last 30% is the really important bit. We know about the paver design. We know about the trees and the planting. But keeping the businesses going is what we really have to focus on. And that means making sure where we have parking, it has to be in an appropriate place for loading zones. We have to look after the hotel to make sure they can still get vehicles in at night. And people talk quite often about closing off the street and pedestrianising it. But we have to understand there's a large hotel in that street. And not only do they need drop-offs from the airport, they sometimes get whole coach loads of air crew. And you can't have the airline hostesses crawling down the street with their trolleys and their luggage for 100 yards because no cars are allowed. It's really important we look after every business.
1: Jane Lomax-Smith speaking about the Hindley Street redevelopment. And what did Andrew Wallace from the West End Association have to say?
3: I think the one-way street is certainly a really interesting option. I think what we gain through the one-way street is significantly widened footpaths, better access for deliveries for business and some parking. And really importantly, we get space to put trees, additional outdoor dining if it's required. There's a whole raft of things that actually really broaden that footpath enables. Most importantly, at peak times, it just gives people more space to be able to circulate around safely. So I think regardless of East, West, East, this needs to be properly tested, but a one-way street is a really interesting outcome for the street, and the street will appear so much different. I think it'll be a terrific outcome.
1: And after news headlines, is it D-Day for the wireless steelworks? Back shortly.
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5: Good morning, I'm Kendall Brantig. One Nation is proposing a massive cut to Australia's migration rate, as well as banning people from 26 countries. A Molotov cocktail was thrown at a property in Bowdoin early this morning with a suspect seen running away. The pack-up is underway at the showgrounds after another successful